0: wellness checks on vulnerable people and offer cold water and wet towels. And then in Chicago, public schools have moved their summer programs indoors this week, including athletics. And then in Boston, state-owned pools are offering free admission to help people stave off that extreme temperature. Now, that's a lot of updates for you. We get that courtesy of our amazing team here at Fox. Look at the team that's deployed out in the field. We got team coverage for you. You can't celebrate America 250 without the nation's capital. We got three team members there. They've been telling us what's been happening at the Great American State Fair. We're going to continue to provide you those updates. But some of the biggest stories may be about the restrictions to celebrations. We talked about some adjustments big cities are doing out west. Look at this. Fires are burning right now. We're looking at those sadly impacting structures. Cities are being forced to evacuate, and we are looking at firework restrictions. Then we look at, of course, sometimes the holidays don't mean celebration. We have Katie Byrne. She's in Hill Country in Kerrville, Texas. Last year, they had over 100 people that died during a catastrophic flooding event. Let's talk more about what flooding could look like in the upcoming days, because this is out of Kentucky last weekend, where they got over 10 inches of rain in a small window of time. We're looking with the Ridge Rider event, more rain, over a half foot of rain anticipated for the upper Midwest in the days leading up to 4th of July. So let's get you caught up on everything that's happened throughout the day today, what you can expect in the days ahead, and of course, for your 4th of July. I want to show you on radar. We're going to jump around the country, clockwise rotation, as you look at the storm reports over the past day. Now we look at the highlighted regions that are going to be impacted, and we're going to go starting out with the Northeast down into the Southeast. So as we zoom in, we have clusters of severe thunderstorm warnings in northern Vermont and western New York, all warned for 60-mile-per-hour wind. As we shift down into the Southeast, the uniqueness of this is the orientation at which it comes in at, out of the east to west, opposite normal trajectory, but this is issuing out a not only severe thunderstorm warnings, but a watch until 10 p.m. local time. As we have seen, we've already had numerous severe storm reports, I should say, that have already come in out of Mississippi and out of Alabama. Then we have events that are just getting started. Here's the plans. And this is going to continue to build. I'll show you our short-range model. Notice this. Into the overnight hours, it is going to be Kansas. That's the impact zone for this event. By the way, earlier in the week, they had a derecho that played out. The most volatile zone is going to play out overnight right up in here, upper Midwest, into the Great Lakes. This is going to be their fourth and fifth wave of the day. They've already had three waves that have produced over 120 reports. As you're looking at, this is the short-range model yet again, and you'll notice that it's that fire hose effect. It's a narrow corridor of storms that continue to impact these areas. Why is that the case? Well, you have a high-pressure ridge right here. Air temperature into the lower 90s. You pull in that dew point and the feels like temperature into the lower 100s. That is jet fuel for these storms, not only tonight, but in the days ahead. And this is going to continue to move to the east, right? So we've been talking about the Midwest. They've been absolutely cooking. Let's talk about what these big cities are going to feel like in the days ahead. New York City Mayor Zohran Mamdani is encouraging New Yorkers to look out for each other during this blistering heat. Take a listen.
1: We also want to ask New Yorkers to look out for tourists who may not be used to this heat. Help someone looking for a water fountain. Bring someone you may see struggling into the shade. And yes, share your sunscreen. And if you or someone you know has hot, dry skin, trouble breathing, rapid heartbeat, confusion, disorientation, dizziness, nausea, or are vomiting, do not hesitate. Call 911 immediately.
0: What was really impressive there with the mayor is he was actually highlighting the symptoms of a heat stroke, vastly different than heat exhaustion. If you don't know the difference, we have posted it on foxweather.com, and we posted it on our social as well if you want to dive into. But why is there such big concern? Here's that big H. It's the heat dome that allows this warm air to compress at the surface. I don't know if you noticed it today here along the East Coast, I-95 corridor. The haze that's starting to form, you'll see it really heighten and accentuate over the next several days. What is that? That is that warm air compressing all the pollutants at the surface and not allowing. Because normally what ends up happening, warm air rises, and as it rises, it disperses. But that's not the case in a heat dome. So that's another aspect of this. And notice that all of these states, 20-plus states, feeling 100 degrees or more over the next several days. But again, I think this is so important. Forget the air temperature, right? Everybody wants to focus on the air temperature. If you got the Fox Weather app, I want you to go to the settings, right? It's that gear that's on the edge of your screen. When you click into that, what you can do is go to the feels like temperature. Why is that important? Because when you're looking at this, some areas may be into the lower 100s. Yeah, you'll know it's hot. But then the actual feels like temperature feels like 115. It's vastly different. That 10 to 15 degrees that's added on top of it. By the way, this is a bona fide heat wave because you're going to see it for not one day, not two, not three, but likely 4 or 5 days in a row. When you're looking at the absolute peak, it lasts Thursday through Saturday. What's that? 4th of July. And so you start thinking about all of those areas that could have the hottest 4th of July on record. That's going to be in those areas of orange. You notice in red as well, top five. 4th of July heat events. And by the way, when I was talking about the longevity of it, how many days in a row? Look at this. Longest 100 degree day streaks in a row along I-95. You got DC 4 in a row, Richmond 5. Likely could be breaking that record as well. All right, now we've been talking about 4th of July a whole lot. And it's no secret that Mother Nature is cranking up the heat as we get into 4th of July. But let's get into the holiday weekend and how it's shaping up, right? Let's go in overall what we are expecting with the 4th of July, just a broad outlook. And we're going to start with not just the holiday itself, because I think a lot of the celebrations, I mean, I think they've already started. I'm going to be honest with you, though. I think Friday night is really when things start to change. Friday night is when you're looking at the Big Apple like you have right now. Well, things really start to light up, right? You're going to have plenty of people that are outside. The question is, will Mother Nature cooperate? I'm not just talking about the heat itself. We've addressed that. But what about the thunderstorms that could actually delay or cancel or postpone some of these big celebrations? Here's Friday night, right? Ridge Rider effect. Got that high pressure park right here. It's riding over the edge of that. Notice it's the Dakotas, the Northern Plains, into the Midwest, Ohio Valley region. A lot of green on the screen. Thunderstorms are possible. So those are the spots to be watching out for some maybe changes in the overall impacts of your celebrations with fireworks. Then we get into Saturday afternoon. We've already talked about at the top of the show some of those events that have been adjusted, whether or not they've moved them earlier in the day to avoid the heat of it or postpone it to days behind and deeper into the forecast so they can avoid the heat and the lightning. Notice Saturday night, 4th of July, massive events, right? We got Sail the 4th, 250. But then we got the Macy's fireworks on the East and Hudson River here in New York. We got thunderstorms. Will that make an impact? Then you start looking at what's happening in Miami. You got thunderstorms yet again. By the way, with all of this being addressed, that is celebrating America 250. We also have the World Cup. That's going to be ongoing as well. Some of those games could be impacted. And really, we dive deeper into this each region. So if you want to know what's happening in your backyard, well, the best way to look at that is by jumping over to foxweather.com. We've done a deep dive on that. Speaking of your backyard, we want to celebrate America 250 with you. Each day we highlight one of the 50 states. We're getting into West Virginia. Notice that their temperature, the hottest one they've ever recorded, 112. It's going to feel like that probably in the next several days. But notice their coldest temperature, negative 32. The mountainous areas of West Virginia showing you the extremes. But I want to see your backyard, because the best way to celebrate the country is by looking at what you have in your area, right? Those moments, what makes you love the state that you live in, right? So help us capture that American spirit. It's really easy to do, by the way. You just scan that QR code. You immediately get to the website. This is the website. And you'll notice this is a carousel of all the different pictures and videos that we have already gotten submitted in. It may give you an example of what you can submit, because I'm not asking you for weather photos. You're going to win in some brownie points if you do. But you can send us a sunrise, a sunset, maybe some lightning, a rainbow, a beach, or maybe it's the mountain. What calls to you, I bet you it echoes to many more when they are able to look at it on our website. Maybe you're competitive like me. You can see, right? Maybe you want to represent your state. Florida is winning right now. No surprise. New York and Texas, not far behind. By the way, we've seen your pictures and your videos. I want to show them off right now. This is Arches National Park, part of the Big Five in the Utah region. Samantha Grossman, one of our great team members, she was able to capture this and shared it as well. Look at this one. This is out of Penfield, New York. Cecilia showing us the beautiful farmland there with Old Glory, the heart of our country. You look out towards Cody, Wyoming. Quinn sending us a buffalo. It's actually one of my bucket list creatures to find. I want to see this animal in person. It looks beautiful. And then you go to Johnson City, Tennessee. Amy showing these Old Glory. Look how that vivid contrast, the bright red and blue emerging from that landscape of the mountains there in the Appalachian range. All right, we're going to have more on Fox Weather after the break. Stay with us.
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1: Welcome back into Fox with the Live. We have several stories still on our radar tonight. First big story, America 250. Of course, we know the celebration is going to be this weekend. And so we have our teams deployed in D.C., but they're also going to be in Philly. They're going to be here in New York. Major events where millions go out to celebrate. We have that. Then we start looking at, of course, what could unfold with the Ridge Rider effect. As you'll notice, this impressive heat dome, but it sets up storms right on the periphery of that, and it could impact not only the holiday events, but also your holiday travel plans. And then, of course, we got to talk about the dangerous heat in and of itself, because we're looking at records that could be broken. Kiana's going to dive deeper into that in a moment. But also, what this means if you do have outdoor plans, regardless if it's a record or not, I mean, you can't be out in this heat for more than an hour or two at a time. We're going to dive deeper into that. Let's talk about point number three, this heat dome, right? And how oppressive and suffocating it can be, right? Because at times, it's going to be extreme. Underneath this, you're going to have temperatures that climb into the 90s and lower 100s. But then you start talking about the humidity factor, the heat index, what it actually feels like as you step outside. I've looked at some of the top numbers throughout the day today, and they're not out of areas that you would typically suspect, right? Out of the Gulf Coast states, we have spots of Tennessee that have gotten to 120 degrees. That's what it actually feels like outside. You get areas to the Midwest where it feels like 110, if not 120. Now, with one component of that, yes, it's that heat that is oppressive, but also it fuels those storms. So we're going to dive deeper into what this means, not only today, but tomorrow, Friday, and of course, into your holiday weekend. Now, a lot of this gets people going towards the water. So as you look at this, beautiful aspects we're getting towards the beach, but also with that, making it really difficult at times, of course, to beat the heat. Now, this is only the beginning. We've seen a lot of this in the Midwest. Now it's starting to expand. So I want to bring Kiana in on the conversation because you've been tracking this heat. We talk about records, records, records. But for the East Coast, we're kind of waiting. And today's the day we're like, all right, we're feeling it.
2: Oh, yeah. And then by tomorrow, we'll definitely be feeling it. So let's kind of talk about where we've seen this heat. The onset, the upper Midwest was one of those areas that continuously broke records yesterday, right? And even into today, we saw a couple of records line up in the upper Midwest along the I-95 corridor. Now, going into tomorrow, I think that's where the real conversation takes hold, because as we get into our, you know, Thursday, we watch all of this heat continue to expand. This is a look at some of the records. So just gives us an idea of how warm some of these temperatures have gotten and how long it's been since we've seen temperatures like this. I mean, yesterday we had temperatures in the 90s across the upper Midwest, upper 80s. Today we're back into that same zone there. And then that heat starts to expand by the time we get into tomorrow. So looking at this dome of high pressure, it really takes hold across the I-95 corridor. By tomorrow, we're going to be watching over 100 million Americans in this zone of seeing high temperatures. And there is also that potential of a top five all-time record for a number of cities, both Thursday and Friday. So it isn't just one day that we watch these records kind of take shape. Tracking our first 100-degree day, most of the East Coast has not seen that just yet, especially for the I-95 corridor. So by the time we get into about Thursday, Friday, we have more than 20 states that will at least hit 100 degrees. And some of those places, some of those cities actually see beyond 100 degrees. D.C. is one of those places by Thursday. Look at this record that has the potential to be broken. 103 for Thursday. We continue that trend for Friday. We get a bit cooler by the time we head into the weekend. But all three of these, three in a row, could be record breaking. And one of which is goes all the way back to 1898. So some pretty huge records that could be broken here. As we get into tomorrow, we'll start to feel that sting from the upper Midwest eventually into the Northeast. Everyone's above at least 95. Richmond may get into the 100s, feeling like 109. DC is a 103 as the forecasted high, 112 as that feel like temperature. And that continues that trend right into the weekend. So, Steve, now's the time, because we know it's a big holiday by Friday and into Saturday. I want a lot of folks to kind of put a plan in place to stay cool, because this is some dangerous heat.
1: Yeah, a lot of people are going to be traveling, so they may not know where's that best spot.
2: Yeah.
1: Like, innately, like, if it's in your backyard, you're like, okay, I know where I can go.
2: That's fine, yeah.
1: Right?
2: If you're in a new city.
1: Oof. Right?
2: In the World Cup.
1: Yeah, and you're kind of elbowing because you got other millions of people that are there with you.
2: Yeah.
1: You got to try to find a way to beat the heat. Good call here, Kiana. So we're going to be talking more about that now, that aspect of 4th of July. And what do you do for that overall travel? What does it look like for you. Now, we have some stats to pass along because, as I was just talking with Keanu, you're not going to be doing this alone. AAA estimating 72 million people will be traveling for the 4th of July. Over 60 million of them are going to be in the car. TSA is preparing to screen over 18 million travelers in total. So we're going to dive deeper into some of the popular destinations. We know the top five of them are some big cities. A lot of them like Miami out towards Orlando, Chicago, those spots. But looking at 4th of July and the weekend, it really gets started Friday night, right? A lot of people want to test out some of their fireworks. And so notice this here, all the activity into the northern tier. This is that, again, heat dome. We're going to talk about this here in a moment in the next forecast, but Mother Nature providing her own natural fireworks. Now, as we get into the 4th of July, it's not just about Saturday night. We're going to get to that in a moment, but throughout the day, there's going to be parades. There's going to be events and really adjusting. Do I want to be outside in the heat of this? I think those parades that are early in the morning to late morning time, those are going to be the best ones, right? You could beat the heat on into the afternoon. You're going to be wanting to try to find that shade. You're going to be trying to find that time inside. Wherever you're going, make sure you're staying hydrated. And that starts today, right? You need to build that hydration into the event Saturday night. This is where you have some big events like those fireworks where we're going to have here, the Macy's fireworks in New York. Will they be impacted? Well, concerns there. We'll be tracking it with our risk of weather impact. What's going to impact those? The Ridge Riders. Let's get into that forecast here in a moment. But first, if you are hitting the road, let's talk about what you need to prepare for, especially if you're heading to the airport as well, because you won't be alone. A record-shattering number of Americans are going to be traveling for the holidays. And so with that, we have Fox News correspondent Brooke Taylor, who's in Dallas with the latest on the travel updates. Take a listen.
0: If you're hitting the roads this 4th of July, well, you are going to have a lot of company. AAA says that this holiday week is going to be one of the busiest on record, with more than 72 million Americans traveling at least 50 miles from home. Most of them, more than 61 million, are going to be driving. Nearly 6 million expected to fly. Cruises, trains, and buses seeing the biggest jump in travelers this year. Drivers are getting a little relief at the pump just in time for the holiday. As of Monday, AAA says the national average for a gallon of regular is about $3.84. That's more than 50 cents lower than a month ago, but it's still about 66 cents higher than this time last year. The national average under $3 a gallon before the war in Iran then climbed to a high of $4.56 in late May. President Trump says prices are still too high. In a social media post on Monday, he told gas station owners to drop their prices and target around $2.50 a gallon. Fox has been talking to drivers about what they are seeing across the country.
3: I think gas prices are already coming down. Not tremendously, not where we would like to see, but those things take time.
4: I'm not noticing a huge difference at this point in time, but I'm hopeful they'll get a little better.
5: It's just so expensive, like 50 bucks at the gas tank, like come on.
0: And AAA says that drivers in California and Hawaii are paying the highest prices at the gas pump. Meanwhile, drivers in Indiana and here in Texas are paying some of the lowest. Back to you.
1: All right, Brooke, thank you for that update. Now, let's talk about some of these storms are going to be sparking early throughout the holiday stretch and could impact if you are heading to the airport. Now, it's the usual suspects. We've been talking about tonight, volatile conditions for the Midwest. That really starts to take hold later on this evening and overnight. But it begins again tomorrow. And so you start thinking about some major hubs like Minneapolis, out towards Chicago and Milwaukee, some of those airports that could be impacted, or some of those major interstates like I-94 or I-80 that will be impacted. Look at the hurricane force gusts, 75 mile per hour wind in that darker shade of blue from the Dakotas down into Nebraska, Iowa, and into Minnesota. By the way, we have to address that earlier in the week. They had a derecho that came in. So there are areas that are still in that cleanup and recovery mode. And now you have another onset of storms. By the way, look at Chicago right now. It looks beautiful from this vantage point, but it feels like 100 degrees. It's that radiating heat from every single surface. So, yeah, you want to get to the waterfront, but look how quiet it is along the waterfront. And then you start looking at those spots like now, Schenectady, New York, where when we topped off the show, they were talking about temperatures quite warm, and now they're looking at temperatures that are cooling off because of the storm. So this shows you the Ridge Rider effect. where you have all this latent energy, this available storm energy, and then once they ride along that ridge and tap into that, that explosion of intensity, it's not going to only happen tonight. It's going to happen Thursday. It's going to happen Friday. And a lot of this is going to bleed into the 4th of July. Notice that we do have widespread 3 to 5 inches of rain expected, but isolated amounts that could get a half foot or more for the Midwest, which elevates that flooding concern. And we've also got our eyes on the tropics, and that does include the Western Pacific. Notice what's happening right now. El Nino playing a major role in this typhoon that could be expected to hit Guam. So you got Invest 96W. Now you got 9W just to the east of Guam. And so what you're looking at is earlier in the year, they got impacted by a super typhoon that was out towards the Mariana Islands. And now concerns they're going to have another violent storm that starts to move in. But this got me thinking. I got a friend that was stationed out into Guam. This is from Lauren Folsom. And she was showing us the beauty of this U.S. territory. Of course, America 250. Yes, we want to flex what's in our backyard, but what happens when your backyard looks like this? How incredible all of this coming from my friend Lauren out of Guam when she was back there in 2020. Beautiful sunsets and just views from the beach. We encourage you to share us those photos as well. We're also getting you some more updates from those major global events, like what we have seen out of Venezuela. The beauty in the wake of the tragedy. You're seeing this striking sunset over Venezuela as they continue to recover from those doublet earthquakes from last week. I'll give you another vantage point of this. This is a red sunset from Venezuela. And we'll continue to get you those updates. More on Fox Weather when we come back. Keep it here.
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1: Welcome back into Foxworth Live. I'm Steve Bender. Of course, we're talking about this impressive heat dome that continues on. By the way, it's going to march and drift towards the east. So all of that heat that's been bottled up in the Midwest is going to work its way east. Now, look at some of the top heat indexes in the country right now, right? What it actually feels like as you step outside. Now, I've been talking with the team here. State College leads the way at 135. We don't know if that's an accurate read. That seems like an anomaly. But let's even use the ones underneath that. Areas that you wouldn't typically think about. Gulf Coast, Southeast, that makes sense. Virginia, Ohio, Tennessee, all north of 110. That just shows you how humid and warm it's going to be, not only tonight, but this is going to build as we move into tomorrow, Friday, and even into your 4th of July. That's one component, the impressive heat. Now, let's talk about what happens on the outer edge of that. All that green ignites some storms. So you're going to have what's called a ridge rider effect. You got these storms that ride over the portion of the high pressure. If you're here in Lake George, you're on the northeastern side of it. That means the winds coming, or the storms really predominantly coming in directly out of the north. Feels like temperature 87. Looks like a light chop on the water. Little boater out there. That's one thing to know, all right? 4th of July, a lot of people are going to get out on the boat, making friends with people with the boat. But we have seen these storms move from land onto water, and you'll get those marine warnings. So something to be mindful of is if you're getting out on the water, especially if you're in the Great Lakes, think about this. I mean, these storms that continue to build Iowa, Minnesota, Wisconsin, then march into Lake Michigan, it packs a powerful punch out on the water. Let's pop around the region. We're going to start with the Northeast and clockwise rotation around it all. So broad view, we have upstate New York with some warnings, and then northern Vermont into the green mounds. They also have warnings. All of these are baseline. What do I mean by that? If in order to get 60-mile-per-hour winds, that's when it gets that warning tag. That's the parameter as of right now. Level 2 out of 5 threat for these areas of the Gulf Coast states. Notice this, though. This is kind of the uniqueness of this. Because it's not attached to a frontal boundary, but it is steering around that high pressure, look at the direction at which it's coming in at, right? It's coming in out of the northeast, sweeping through to the southwest. Atypical direction with that. Oftentimes, that could lead to an uptick in some of the damage. We already have nearly 50 different damage reports that are coming in. Severe thunderstorm watch goes on for the next several hours ahead. If you want the latest on that, of course, Fox Weather at Night is up next with our

0: Again, they've already had over 120 reports coming in. And then you have this fire hose effect that goes all the way into tomorrow morning, which could impact your morning commute. So the severe storms are riding that ridge and are being fueled by this excessive heat. Now, as we had said, the most volatile spot will actually be in areas of the upper Midwest, and that does include spots like Green Bay. So as this summer pattern takes shape, well, we're expecting more storms to kick off again today. That includes areas for Wisconsin, where you have those fast-moving storms. Just south of Green Bay, we have Milwaukee. And of course, we have a great team there. Let's bring in Fox 6 Milwaukee meteorologist Stephanie Barrichello. She's going to join us. Stephanie, what I think is impressive is Green Bay, they're eyeing some storms. You're right on the outer edge of that, and it's a sharp cutoff. Can you kind of explain to us what you're seeing there in Wisconsin?
1: Yeah, absolutely. Hey, Steve. We have really lucked out so far in southern Wisconsin, and it all has to do with the placement of this high-pressure system, and more specifically, the ridge of this high-pressure system, which is just north of us. And so, as you've mentioned, there have been multiple rounds of storms, and we're talking strong storms with heavy rain, but they've been riding the ridge, meaning they've stayed just north of us, kind of developing because of that temperature difference between the heat under that heat dome and the slightly cooler temperatures. And of course, where the ridge is, right on the periphery there, that's where the lift is for these storms to actually develop. Now, some of our northern counties in our Milwaukee viewing area, a bit closer to that ridge, actually earlier today, earlier this afternoon, we did have a severe storm roll through two of those counties, and it produced large hail. We're talking one report in one of those counties, Fond du Lac County, if you're familiar with our viewing area, of 3 inches in diameter. So we are very close, and it does appear that we will see our own thunderstorm chances in southern Wisconsin increasing the next couple of days, especially towards the weekend as this ridge of high pressure starts to break down a little bit. So we've more so just been focusing on how hot and how humid it's been, but I do think in the next couple of days and towards the holiday weekend, not the greatest timing here, we ourselves will start to see more of those rounds of rain too.
0: Great job kind of jumping in and talking about right on the cusp of that, where you have the lifting mechanism. I want to ask you about a point you just kind of highlighted, that heat and humidity. That's what fuels these storms. And I thought what was incredible throughout the last couple of days, we look at our heat index tracker in areas of Wisconsin. It felt like 120 at times. You in Milwaukee oftentimes can be moderated by Lake Michigan. Has that been the case, or you've been stuck in, you know, this impressive and excessive heat as well?
1: Oh, we have been stuck in it too. Milwaukee is on day 3 of heat indices in the triple digits, not quite to 120, but we did have parts of our area up to 110 yesterday. Today, we've settled to about 102, 103 in the Milwaukee area. But the biggest factor to this is that it's day 3, and we could see day 4 and maybe even day 5 Thursday into Friday. We haven't had a stretch of heat and humidity like this since 2021. If Friday really is in the 90s, the last time we had 5 days in a row was back in July of 2021. So it's been a while. But yes, Monday, some of our lakeshore communities had a breeze, and that kept them in the 80s. But Milwaukee did not have that breeze. It's kind of fascinating. Around the Milwaukee area, some of our communities jut out into the lake just a little bit more. So that means when we have a southerly wind, it's still pulling some of that cooler air into those communities. But it was only for one day. The rest of us have been in the triple digits since Monday.
0: Ooh, quite warm, as you had said. It's been an extended stretch. Could continue on the heat wave. We got America 250, of course, Independence Day right around the corner. But you've had an iconic music festival, Summerfest. That's in its own last leg and stretch. Overall, what are you eyeing in the days ahead? Are we going to see some relief? Is it going to be nice there in Wisconsin and Milwaukee come the weekend?
1: We've really lucked out the last 2 weekends of Summerfest. It's been cool at times, but we've stayed dry. Unfortunately, I think the opposite this time around. It kicks off tomorrow, the third weekend, on Thursday. It's going to be hot. It's going to be humid. Plus, we're going to be adding in now a chance for thunderstorms. Now, Summerfest is incredible for anybody who's been there. they're used to the heat. They actually changed their

0: policy for both Thursday and Friday because of the heat that you can bring in an unopened water bottle. Plus, they have fountains, of course. They have misting stations. So they've been through this before. They're prepared. I just think the trickiest part heading into weekend three is going to be dodging some of these thunderstorm chances. And they're going big for Saturday as well, America's 250th birthday, as we say. It really is just going to come down to that chance for storms. And if it could stay away, maybe the Milwaukee bubble will take hold. I'm not sure we'll be lucky enough for that, but I do think Saturday will be cooler, still more humid, but that better chance for storms.
1: I hope for you and everybody there in Milwaukee and the final weekend of Summerfest, America 250, the bubble holds strong for the final weekend. It does look like hopefully at least some cooler conditions as well. Stephanie Barrichello, thank you so much for joining us here tonight on Fox Weather.
0: Thank you. Have a great night.
1: And with those improving conditions potentially in the days ahead, a little bit longer for Wisconsin, we see that heat marching towards the east. So that's what I want to jump into here in a moment, is talking about that heat that's going to impact the I-95 corridor, right? That high pressure slowly crawls, and with that, you have this warm, compressed air. You know, as we have the bullet points for you, over 100 million people are going to be impacted about this. Triple digits going to be about 105 to 110. And that's potentially top five all-time hottest days that we have seen in some of the big cities Thursday and Friday and even on 4th of July itself. So the last 100-degree day, when they had it, notice for many locations, it's been quite a while. I mean, you get out towards Albany, New York, you got to go back to the 50s. Now, what we're going to be looking at, though, are some of those bigger cities, of course, like D.C., Philly, New York, even out towards Boston in the days ahead. But overall, look at this. 20-plus states about to see 100 degrees or more east of the Mississippi River. I mean, it's just impressive how widespread this is. Now, that's just talking about air temperature. I think it's really important that we talk about the heat index itself. That's just a fancy way of saying, what does it actually feel like when you step outside? Notice this. This is tomorrow. City of Brotherly Love, 113. D.C., 112. And it just shows you that it's not just the air temps. You can add almost 10 to 15 degrees. And this is going to continue on, not only in the Friday. Here's the big day, right? America 250, Independence Day, 4th of July. And you're noticing temperatures, again, north of 100. Could be the hottest on record or top five. Why is that important? So many outdoor events. So many events that you want to be outside and you don't even realize you've been out for hours. And why it's important to prepare now. That starts with hydrating and just knowing that at times you just need to find AC for a little bit. Now, with all of this, we want to celebrate America and all of its glory. And we need you to do that. You can help us capture the American spirit. You've already been doing it. Look at all the pictures and video that we have coming in all across our great nation. If you want to add to the list, go over to foxweather.com/America250. And that way you can submit your sunrises. Maybe you want to show us your beach or your mountain or your thunderstorms, a rainbow. You get to decide what you want to show off about your backyard. It doesn't have to be a weather picture or photo, but if it is, you win some brownie points. If you don't want to head over to the website, scan the QR code that you see on your screen right now. We've got tons of submissions. If you are competitive, look at the states that are leading the way. Florida, New York, Texas, California. If you got a state that's in between all that and you're saying, wait, I got some photos I want to share, you can submit them to us and we will give you the credit and celebrate your backyard. Stay with us here on Fox Weather. We got more coming up after the break.
2: 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Joining me as always, Courtney Cason. She is our lifestyle expert. And Courtney is here to keep you nice and cool during the warmer months this year.
3: Oh my gosh. This will actually be probably my husband's favorite item because he says I sleep like an inferno. And I'm the worst too. Like I kick, I throw the covers off. I'm always tossing and turning. And that's why I've loved bringing home the Pluffle. I'm going to pass this to you. This is their breeze cooling blanket. So first of all, it is so silky, but notice how cool it feels against your skin. What I love about this is it's the perfect balance of cool and cozy. When you wrap this up around avenge yourself. You are staying cool thanks to this proprietary technology that promotes airflow, but also draws the heat away from your body and is also moisture wicking with sweat, which we absolutely love. Mm-hmm. It's a little bit of weighted, so you just feel like all tucked in and wonderful. 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And by the way, our dogs love this. 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We've got a doodle and a cocker spaniel with all that hair. They're sleeping cooler than ever.
2: I bet.
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2: You've heard of a warm hug. That's kind of like a cool moisture-wicking hug.
3: Yeah.
2: I love it. I love it. Buy one of these, scan the QR code.

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1: Hey, welcome back into Fox for the Live. This powerful heat dome is delivering some of the hottest 4th of July temperatures in decades. I mean, this is for millions. Look at this. Over 160 million Americans going to be feeling some type of heat. They're under alerts, but it's beyond just the air temperature. Remember, heat indices incorporate the humidity and what it actually feels like as you step outside. Some spots will be north of 110. Today in State College, Pennsylvania, they eclipse 130 degrees. Why it's important not only to address the heat dome itself, but also what's on the outer edge of this, right? We talk about the Ridge Rider effect. Many states and same cities are going to see storms not only tonight, but Thursday, Friday, Saturday, maybe even into Sunday. A lot to talk about tonight because it's not just about where are you spending 4th of July. Maybe you're going to be traveling. And whether you're driving some major interstates or you're flying, AAA is saying, hey, there's going to be a lot of you that are going to be doing that, over 70 million. And so be prepared to have a crowd, and those crowds pack a lot of heat. So looking at hopefully potentially finding time inside. By the way, the preparations start now. That means getting hydrated. If you're already thirsty and you're outside on Saturday afternoon, you're way behind, right? It's talking about that dehydration effect. Look at the hottest 4th of July's on record, or top five. All of these up and down the I-95 corridor. Look at the potential record highs. Let's translate them into just air temperature. You're seeing so many of these spots get into the lower 100s. Notice that's eclipsing stuff and potentially record highs that go all the way back towards the 60s. So this is maybe the hottest many have ever experienced for Saturday alone. But again, I don't think doing air temperature does it justice, because in this event, we're looking at dew points in the lower to mid-60s. The translation of that heat index, 105 to 110 widespread. Now, areas of the Midwest, you may actually be seeing some relief as it comes into the weekend. Along the edge of this, though, you will see some storms, and that may impact your 4th of July parades, those fireworks celebrations on into the evening time, especially on the northern end. So from Minneapolis to Chicago, to Detroit to Steel City, to D.C. to New York, there are thunderstorms potentially on Saturday evening. So make sure you're staying up to date with that forecast. Now, before we put a wet towel on all of this, we do want to talk about how America 250, a lot of people celebrate different, and it's a great way to kind of emphasize unique way of doing this, right? So look at this. This is out of Alabama. One man went to his lawn, started carving a beautiful design. Ultimately, it led to this, an eagle with the words USA 250. He wins the best yard in that neighborhood, maybe not, maybe even into the entire country. So that's one way to celebrate. Now we take it outside of the country, and a guy who said, hey, I can do one better. In Italy, this Italian artist actually created giant artwork in a wheat field in a town outside of Verona. The artist actually used a tractor, plowed with a rotary harrow, and actually started writing the words here, America's 250th, we stand united. Beautiful way to celebrate. Then we bring it back stateside. The U.S. Air Force Thunderbirds performed a special flyover at the Hoover Dam. This was earlier in the week on Tuesday. It featured that giant American flag on display as well. What an iconic moment. Then they were also seen flying over the iconic Las Vegas Strip last Saturday. So the team traveled to Washington, D.C. to take part in other American 250 events. And then they're going to showcase their capability of flying their F-16 Fighting Falcon. But things, by the way, are heating up quickly in D.C. We're going to be eyeing potentially record-setting warmth for Independence Day. We just kind of focus in on that. But now I want to look at the nation's capital and what a lot of people are going to do when they feel the heat. Let's talk about D.C. itself. Extended stretch of triple digits, if not greater, on Saturday itself. Thunderstorms start to build. That will be a big concern. So America 250 is an event. That means we got a ROWI forecast, risk of weather impact. It is high, not only for the air temperature. Look at the heat index. Tomorrow, 112. Same on Friday, and then Saturday and Sunday. Not only is it hot, but you have the thunderstorms that are possible. So maybe you're seeing that now. You're saying, good, I'm going to go out towards the beach. Well, look at this. This is the rip current risk. And you see those areas in red. That's where you have a high rip current risk. We're going to take you to all those different regions along the East Coast to talk about what you need to be prepared for. Tomorrow and Friday, down into the Southeast, and especially for Florida itself, Gulf Coast or not, East Coast, thunderstorms are possible. So you got to keep an eye to the sky for that. And then as we move into the Southeast, now you're talking about the Carolinas and Georgia. pure sunshine inviting you. I would still tell you with this forecast, may want to avoid the heat of the day. It's enjoying, it's enjoyable, I should say, to have that cooking in the sun, working on a nice tan, but you also have to find time to cool off. As we get into New Jersey, the Jersey Shore, great conditions here. I will say that many of the heat index will get to about 110 along the Jersey Shore. As we get further to the north, northeast, though, now we're looking at some of those thunderstorms that are building. So these are going to be very popular spots to go. You may be finally getting your spot on the beach, and then you got thunderstorms that are coming in. And as we get out towards Cape Cod, Saturday, Independence Day, that's the day with the biggest impact for those thunderstorms. And maybe the beach isn't the way that you want to celebrate, but we got some of our most treasured sites that are our national parks. And what better way to honor our country than by showcasing all of them and what they have to offer? Fox Weather senior correspondent Robert Ray is quite the expert on these parks. He spent some good time. Check out this report from Grand Canyon National Park.

0: carved by the rushing waters of the Colorado River. The Grand Canyon, considered one of the finest examples of arid land erosion in the world. The canyon is immense, averaging 4,000 feet deep for its entire 277 miles east to west, and 6,000 feet at its deepest point. Its width at one section is 18 miles.
1: So over the course of 1.2 billion years, the Grand Canyon has gone through a lot of transformation. What we're standing on now was all a previous ancient sea, and that water has allowed the carving of what we see now as the canyon itself. And then, of course, erosional forces, whether that's water, wind.
0: At first sight, the human eye is mesmerized by the sheer size and formation of the rocks.
2: I was astounded. I almost brought tears to my eyes this morning. We got up for sunrise. It's just amazing.
0: Looking over the edge, side to side, the urge to traverse takes hold. And then the importance of the national parks become apparent.
3: These belong to the people of the country, and they really need to know what's out there, what they can do, how to access them. Everybody has a right to be in their national park.
0: For visitors, Grand Canyon National Park reveals several major ecosystems. Its great biological diversity can be attributed to the presence of five of the seven life zones in North America. The Colorado River is the lifeline of the canyon.
1: Where we're standing right now is at 7,000 feet in elevation. The Colorado River is roughly around 2,500 feet. So we have 5,000 vertical feet in elevation, rich biodiversity.
0: The park also serves as an ecological refuge. With relatively undisturbed remnants of dwindling ecosystems, over 1,500 plant species, hundreds of bird types, and 89 mammals.
1: You have a riparian ecosystem and a lot of rich wildlife as well.
0: Designated a national park in 1919, nearly 6 million people from around the globe visit the canyon every year, looking for a grand exploration of a land that is constantly changing shape and color.
4: Amazing what our backyard has to offer here in the U.S. with the national parks. Let's talk about some big events that we'll be offering here, of course. Tonight we have the U.S. men's national team, a major matchup against Bosnia. So we'll be talking about that, but also what we can look at for the days ahead. So fast forwarding into tomorrow, we want to talk about what's going to be happening in Toronto, medium risk of weather impact for Portugal versus Croatia. Now, major, obviously, this is in the knockout rounds. And when you got this assignment, if you were Portugal or Croatia, you might be saying, oh, Canada, good. We're going to have some nice temperatures. Well, look at the temperature impact. I know it's only a 5.5, but this averages out at a medium risk of weather impact. And you'll notice the translation is actually into the lower 90s at kickoff. Heat index actually puts this near 100 at the start of the game. So this is going to be quite warm. And when you're talking about 90 minutes of soccer, likely could go into extra time, if not penalty kicks. That's what we've seen in this knockout stage. Would not be surprising. But that's not the only game that's going to be impacted. Notice, as we move into Friday now we have two games that are going to be in that medium risk of weather impact. And so you're looking at, of course, Miami Stadium. We'll start off with that. Argentina taking on Cabo Verde. Miami Gardens, Southern Florida. It's the lightning capital, not only the country, of the world. When you start looking at this precipitation impact, that increases. So that's one factor. And you have the temperature impact at play yet again. It's going to be quite warm and humid in Florida. And so Argentina, they won the last World Cup. arguably the best player to ever play the game, Lionel Messi, in his final World Cup. And they're looking at potentially some impacts to their upcoming game. And so you're looking at maybe the start of the game, isolated thunderstorms. A reminder that it has to be within 5 miles of Miami Stadium with that lightning strike. And that would make everybody be forced to go indoors and at least a 30-minute delay. Now, that's not the only game. As we move into Independence Day itself, we are looking at some big impacts there as well, as we look at France taking on Paraguay. And, of course, France is the heavy favorite. They've been looking good, but the temperatures are going to be quite warm in the Northeast. Keep it with us here on Fox Weather as we continue.
5: 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Meanwhile, Portugal faces Croatia in Toronto, with markets giving the match a 28% chance to end in a draw and go in extra time. 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
1: Night, for those of you that are popping in during halftime of the soccer game, U.S. up 1-0. We got a big ridge sitting over the eastern U.S., a huge heat wave that's already setting in. And on the outskirts of that ridge, parts of upstate New York, New England, even upstate Pennsylvania, getting some thunderstorms. That first video you saw was from last night. Upstate New York getting slammed with some pretty strong storms. And then right now, some of the same spots are getting thunderstorms as well. The storm reports are starting to come in. We're going to have a long night of storms up in that part of the country. Of course, the heat is the huge story, and I'm going to get to that. Who's that over there? That's not Chris Stragg. That's Aisha French. Chris is in the room somewhere, but I'm happy that Aisha's on the turntables tonight. Welcome into Fox Weather at Night. I'm Ari Sarsalari. I think we're going to start with the severe weather up in the Northeast, because we've got some cameras pulled and we've got some pretty nice views of some of these storms. Let me get people kind of an overview of what's going on. There's Amsterdam, New York. That's a little bit northwest of Albany. And if you watch this, you'll see a bunch of lightning. That's a storm that could be producing some pretty nasty wind gusts. It's not a severe thunderstorm for the exact spot that you're seeing, but there are a lot of severe thunderstorms off toward the west. You can even see the lowering of the cloud there a little bit. So it's going to be a stormy night here. We just recently had a report of some dime to nickel sized hail very close to Albany. That's what you see right here. And then all these reports farther toward the west and north, those are all reports of wind damage. So we've got some trees down, may see some power outages over the next couple of hours. And I think very similarly to last night, you see where the storm threat is. This is the level two risk that I've highlighted with the red on this map. And I think once these storms start to get east of here, as they start to approach places like, you know, Massachusetts, Connecticut, we probably see the severe threat go down quite a bit, but the next couple of hours are going to be pretty rough. This is the big wave coming in out of Canada. There was a tornado warning with that one earlier when it was across the border, so we definitely got to watch that. Let's start near Albany. We'll jump around a little bit on the radar. And there you go. We got the high-res radar on, and you can see we got a severe thunderstorm warning for, all right, Sam, you worked in this part of the country, Otsego? Otsego or Otsego County? It's got to be Otsego, right?
2: Otsego.
1: That's a T and then an S.
3: That's how I say it.
1: Otsego. I'm going with Otsego and Madison counties. 1-inch hail, 60-mile-per-hour wind. So as far as severe thunderstorm warnings go, it's kind of on the lower end, but it's a severe thunderstorm for a reason. 60-mile-an-hour wind does do damage. They don't have a warning on this part of the storm right now, the part that's coming into Albany, what you're seeing down below me. Don't be surprised if one pops up. And then you get farther toward the northwest, and man, it's been like storm after storm for Watertown. You guys have had a rough go at it. You know, that's a town I always think about when we're talking about lake effect snow, one of the lake effect snow capitals of the world. Look at this bow echo coming down here. So a 70-mile-per-hour wind possible in these storms. It's a little bit of a higher level of severe thunderstorm warning, so be prepared for that. Jefferson, Lewis, and Oswego counties, that goes until 9:30 Eastern. Really, that whole line of storms is warned. And here we go, Syracuse. Got any cameras in Syracuse, by the way? What do you think? Yeah, we'll pull up a Syracuse camera because I would imagine that's going to look pretty good right now. It always looks the best when the storm is not quite in yet, because at that point you just see all the rain, but sometimes you can see the leading edge. Again, 70-mile-an-hour wind. That's a considerable threat right there, and that storm is probably going to cause some damage. In fact, let me throw on the storm reports here. Let's see where the storm reports have been. Yeah, actually, it's been this storm farther east. Had a couple reports of trees down near Utica. And let's go down toward the south. Look at these little popcorn storms that are severe warned. You got one that's just northwest of Scranton. This is northeastern PA, so Susquehanna County. Susquehanna. I'm going to get roasted if anybody's watching from there. North of Bridgewater, we have another severe storm. These are much smaller. It's going to be a lot of this stuff on and off throughout the night, guys. So, you know, just be prepared for it. You're going to have storms going on after the sun is down. Tornado threat overall relatively low, but we can't say that there won't be any tornadoes. There you go. There you have it. And it's actually pointed in the correct direction. Look at that. It's not going to be your first rodeo with severe storms compared to what you've seen over the last couple of days. And there it is, severe storm headed into Syracuse with some 60-mile-per-hour wind. So this is one cluster of storms. This is all associated with the same ridge of high pressure that is creating the huge heat wave that's going to be extremely dangerous. These are ridge rider storms. That's what we called them. They basically ride the ridge. This whole ridge is spinning clockwise. And I know you might be watching this saying, hey, usually when we're talking about high pressure, that means good weather. High pressure means sinking air. You need rising air to have thunderstorms. And that is the case. Like, directly under the center of the high, you're not going to see any action. But, you know, this is a typical setup that we see in the summer where you get these little waves of energy that ride the outside of the ridge where there's a bit of a contrast in pressure. And you can really just see the flow here. I mean, even some of these storms down over the south, and tomorrow we're going to see some more of those, but everything is just following that clockwise spin. It's a totally summer setup that we have right here. So another area we're going to have to watch for storms where they're just starting to pop up is out in the upper Midwest and the Great Lakes. We've got a confirmed tornado here, Western Iowa. Guessing this radar is not on, correct, Sam? Yeah, definitely not. That's fine. We go to this. So let's see the information on this. Observed tornado. Tiny little storm here that just popped up. Ida and Woodbury counties in Iowa. Goes until 8:45. Now, I'm curious. It says observed. Let's see what we got here. Emergency management confirmed tornado. Okay, we take it seriously until we hear otherwise. This is east of Sioux City, Western Iowa, kind of a rural part of the state, but we'll keep an eye on that storm as it continues to move toward the east. We could see a couple of tornadoes here. Actually, I know we started with the northeast because we have all the cameras, and you guys have already seen a bunch of rounds of storms, but this stuff is just starting to fire up, and I think it's going to be very active during the overnight. So parts of Minnesota, Wisconsin, Iowa, Michigan, be prepared for some overnight storms, the ridge rider storms. And this is kind of your typical severe weather season. A couple severe storms here rolling into Minnesota with some big hail, 2-inch diameter hail, Rochester, Minnesota, on the south side of town. It's about to cross the river over into Wisconsin before too long. All right, I want to get to the heat because this is a huge story. It's going to be dangerous. It's going to be dangerous heat. Did you feel what it felt like today in the Northeast? I mean, just a massive change as compared to yesterday. And as I was talking about yesterday, they did actually change over a lot of those extreme heat watches to extreme heat warnings. It's a huge chunk of real estate that's under the dangerous heat. Look at this shot of New York City. It's kind of hazy today. We got the moisture back in the picture. And if you look closely there, you might even see the people that were on top of the Empire State Building earlier. You have to really, really squint to see that, though. Here's the wild thing. As bad as it felt outside today, just it felt like really oppressive heat, it's going to be significantly worse tomorrow and Friday. So this will give you a chance to compare what the worst of it is going to be like to what is going on right now. I mean, it was tough to be outside for a long time today. You get the dew point that has risen. I'm going to get right to the nuts and bolts of it. And I'm going to get you the forecast heat index values over the next few days. There are a lot of superlatives here, you know, records. You know, when's the last time New York has seen so many days over 100 or whatever? I'm going to get to that in a different segment. I just want to get you the actual forecast right now. So this is tomorrow. Heat index 107 in New York City. Don't be surprised if it's a little bit more than that. 113 in D.C. This heat wave will be slightly worse. I mean, it's going to be bad for everybody. Very dangerous for everybody that you see on this map. But a little bit worse than other places, like down here in parts of the mid-Atlantic. That's really where the center of that high pressure is going to set up shop. I mean, even Boston, though, heat index of 105, Raleigh 107, just really, really hot stuff. Then we get to Friday, and it kicks up a little bit. Look at this. I mean, just triple-digit heat index values all over the place. Remember, the heat index is what it feels like outside. It's basically the effective temperature. It factors in the amount of moisture, and unfortunately, there's going to be a pretty decent amount of moisture in the air. Dew points at the very least in the mid-60s and, you know, in some of the worst spots up into the 70s, and that's when it starts to feel super muggy. And here's Saturday. I mean, this is a bona fide heat wave, maybe historic in some spots, depending on exactly how it pans out. It's still very hot, still feels very hot, still lots of moisture around. And then Sunday, it starts to back off in parts of the Northeast. Like Boston will feel a lot better by Sunday. You're kind of in between in New York with the heat index at 89. It'll still feel a lot better. But like I said, the mid-Atlantic, down into the Carolinas, the Virginias, it's still going to be pretty rough there. Now, I will eventually talk about when this heat wave ends for everybody. I'm going to do another segment on that coming up later in the show. Here is what I think is the really dangerous thing about this particular heat wave. When you have a lot of moisture around, it's really hard for the temperatures to drop overnight. The lower the dew point, the lower the temperature can drop. The temperature can never get below the dew point, okay? So if you have a dew, this is what I always do before I go to bed. I will check my home weather station. I'll just check what the dew point is. Say it's like 52 degrees or something. And I'm like, okay, I can open the windows because the temperature's probably going to drop down pretty close to that number. Well, when you got dew points in the 70s and you also have the wind that's not in a favorable direction, just this really warm air mass around, the temperature won't drop. So these are the overnight lows. This is where we start off on Thursday morning. So this is not that type of situation where it helps all that much to try and air out the house during the overnight. 80 degrees is where we start off tomorrow morning, and then 83 in New York City on Friday morning. So a lot of upper 70s, low 80s. We're probably going to end up with some record high low temperatures is what we call them. So that lasts all the way through Saturday. I mean, look at that. Three mornings in a row where there's no relief whatsoever. So it's that, you know, mixed with the fact, obviously, that it's going to be so dangerously hot during the afternoon. So once again, your July 4th forecast is not looking all that great, especially if you're sensitive to the heat. So please, I know there are a lot of outdoor activities. I'm not saying don't go. You know, maybe like the all day going to the big events type of thing where you can't get inside for hours at a time might not be a good idea if you live in some of the mid-Atlantic places. I know that's probably blasphemy, but it's America 250. You know, we've got D.C., the capital, and anyway, it's just going to be really dangerous heat. Coming up after the break, we're going to talk more about the heat wave and, you know, maybe some ideas on things you can do that are not the typical things that everybody always talks about. Got a lot of downpours in Florida, too, courtesy of what once was looking like a little bit of a tropical threat, but never really materialized. We're going to talk to Laurel Blanchard from Fox 35 down in Orlando.

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3: I'm Brian Norcross with a Hurricane HQ Minute, looking back on Hurricane Harvey, which made its first landfall in the U.S. on the evening of August 25th, 2017. Harvey produced the most rainfall ever measured in the tropical system in the United States. About 5 feet of rain fell in Nederland, Texas. A steadily strengthening tropical storm was forecast up to landfall, but Harvey found a patch of extra warm water and exploded into a Category 4. And another concern was developing. Harvey was forecast to stall once it moved inland. Friday night, Hurricane Harvey made landfall near the town of Rockport, Texas, with peak winds estimated at 130 miles per hour. As Harvey's winds were ripping across the coastal areas north of Corpus Christi, the flooding concern from days of heavy rain across southeast Texas, including Metro Houston, was increasing. But nobody imagined the stunning rainfall that overwhelmed Houston's flood control systems. The initial forecast of 20 inches of rain seemed like a lot, until the forecast was increased to 40 inches and finally 50. For 5 days, the water poured from the sky, peaking at over 6 inches an hour. Over 300,000 homes and businesses were flooded, and an estimated 500,000 cars as well. The bill from Harvey is only behind Katrina, with damages totaling over $150 billion in modern dollars. And most of the damage came when Harvey was only a tropical storm.
0: This Hurricane HQ Minute is presented by Belfour Property Restoration, restoring more than property.
4: As you probably heard, we have some extremely dangerous heat that's coming to the eastern U.S. It's already started in a lot of places, kind of started in the Midwest, moved out into parts of the Great Lakes, the Appalachians, and it's really bearing down on the East Coast now. Next couple of days are going to be even worse than today was. I want to bring in somebody with some really good perspective about this, Laurel Blanchard, meteorologist down at Fox 35 in Orlando. Because, Laurel, we talked a few months ago, and I know that you're from the Northeast, like I am, but now you're in Florida. So you deal with the humidity all the time. Have you learned any, like, tips or tricks or anything?
5: I totally need to do better at this. Staying hydrated is probably the number one tip that I find, especially battling the humidity every day. And granted, we've been kind of feeling these Florida summertime like conditions for a while now, at least through the whole month of June. And heading into the 4th of July with still these conditions, it's hot, it's humid. We were kind of expecting it was going to be that way. But making sure you can just take a couple of AC breaks here and there. Usually the theme parks are really good at that, especially when you can kind of dip in and out of a gift shop. But overall, making sure you are just staying hydrated and taking those little breaks here and there, probably the best things that you can do, especially when we're in this type of weather.
4: I mean, at the end of the day, it really does come down to kind of the basics, right? I mean, we're going to do a segment coming up in a little bit about some little hacks and stuff like that. But, you know, staying out of the heat, staying hydrated. Here's the thing, though. I mean, honestly, I've had this happen to me before where it sneaks up on you. You know, you're outside, it's hot and humid. Like, it's so hot that you don't even, like, you don't feel like you're thirsty when you actually are. And so you have to keep drinking water.
5: Just happened to me this morning. I was doing yard work at 10 a.m., which was when you don't think the heat's that much. But when the humidity just really kicks in, it was like, ooh, a little woozy there. So even just moving down to Florida, I've been here for 2 years now. I can still confidently say I have not gotten used to the humidity.
4: There's so many transplants from, especially like up in the Northeast, that moved down to Florida that have to deal with the same thing. But yeah, it's that humidity. I mean, it makes such a massive difference. I've talked about this on the show over the last few days, but it's just, your sweat doesn't work. That's the problem. Like, sweat is designed to evaporate and then cool you. So when you have all this moisture around, like, it literally just doesn't evaporate, and then you end up overheating really quickly. You guys down in Florida, I mean, obviously you most often have a lot of moisture around. You've had your eye probably on this little disturbance that's been out there off the southeast coast over the last few days. And, yeah, as expected, it didn't really materialize. How much of that moisture is going to make it in? I know we got a lot of dry air close to the coast. So how does that all work?
5: Yeah, Ari, and genuinely, I feel like I'm raining on everyone's firework display on this one, because that moisture from that almost disintegrated tropical system, because of that heat dome, is quite literally going to be dragged into central Florida, which is amping up our rain chances heading into the holiday weekend. So unfortunately for folks here across central Florida, we're going to be seeing a lot of those storms kind of pick up quite a bit during the heat of the day. But now we're seeing, especially when we see these tropical air masses move through, we see our daily thunderstorms kind of pick up earlier but last later on. And with that, these can produce a lot of lightning, which I feel like is the biggest threat when it does come to a lot of people outside and lightning safety and making sure just everyone is staying safe in these big outdoor areas. Hopefully, especially, and I know a couple of areas in downtown Orlando, everyone has been doing their part to make sure there is a place for shelter for all these people to go if there is a lightning threat for the 4th of fireworks.
4: There you go. Yeah, lightning is the thing that scares me the most about storms. That's never really changed. I think being a meteorologist, like, you always know where the worst of the storm is when you're looking at radar, but you can never predict where a lightning bolt is going to come down. Looking at your future track here over the next little while, is there a certain time frame where it looks like there's going to be more coverage of rain than others?
5: Especially heading into like Friday, Saturday. I know that there's a lot of events happening on Friday, a lot of events happening on Saturday, of course. Biggest thing is right between the heat of the day, so probably even a little bit earlier than that. 11 a.m. Eastern time is usually when we start to see a couple of very spotty storms pick up. And then right around 5 and 6 is when we see those storms really collide. We have the sea breezes, and then, of course, we also have a lot of this tropical moisture in the atmosphere. That is really what's just going to be triggering these widespread storms Friday and Saturday. Friday, yeah, a little less, but Saturday for sure.
4: Yeah, the model, at least the low-res model, I just pulled up the Euro here real quick because I didn't take the high-res model out that far when I built it. But, you know, that's a lot of coverage. And the timing on that with fireworks going on Saturday and all that kind of stuff, probably not the greatest thing in the world. You know what I want to do here, Aisha? Why don't we pull up that Lake Superior outflow? What do you think? Yeah, we're gonna do a little weather nerd geek out here. I don't know if you saw this floating around on social media. Look at this incredible high-resolution satellite imagery. This is a cluster of storms that was rolling over Lake Superior yesterday. And you can see the storms, obviously. That's really cool. But then over the lake,
5: wow,
4: you can actually see the outflow. I mean, check that out. How cool is that?
5: Yeah, that is really cool. And something that I always find really cool is that even though, especially just here in Florida, you can see the outflow clear as day on any radar that you choose, whether it's on just your app on your phone, whether it's the app that we use here in the studio. You can see that outflow boundary clear as day whenever these daytime thunderstorms pop up. You can see the sea breezes. You can see the outflow boundaries. So especially in that case, that's pretty cool.
4: Oh, it's so cool. Yeah, I've got a couple more videos here. Well, I had the satellite. Let's go back to Max here real quick, guys. So this is Paradise, Michigan. And they were underneath one of those thunderstorms, kind of on the south side of the cluster of storms. Now, let me take this back a little bit. If you look closely, after the storm rolls through, you see like these little waves of fog forming on the ocean. And
5: yeah,
4: so I thought that was really interesting. Like the thunderstorms, they create all this violence and turbulence in the atmosphere. And that creates not only the outflow boundaries, but also some gravity waves. And enough moisture around, you can get some fog waves there. Anyway, thanks for the quick geek out session on that. Real quick, I want to talk about sea breeze a little bit, because this is something that I think is going to be really important in the forecast, especially up along like the Jersey Shore, parts of Long Island, etc. Huge contrast tomorrow. And I mean, it's going to be great if you live along the beach. That wind coming in out of the south, water temperature is what, around 70 degrees or so, guys? And inland temperatures above 100, and then you're staying in the 70s along the beach. Do you guys get the sea breeze down in Florida, and how much does it help?
5: Yes, but doesn't help that much. Like most of the time we see that sea breeze really cool things down when we see those storms really start to pick up. But other than that, you really don't notice too much of a difference. When it's cooler, yes. But in the summer months, it's hot. It's humid everywhere, no matter where you're at, the beaches, further inland, at the theme parks. Florida summer is not holding any mercy to anybody, for sure.
4: Yeah, I mean, the water temperature much warmer down there. Obviously, it's not going to help as much. So you see like the Jersey Shore, and then Long Island, kind of the same deal. I mean, look at these temperatures tomorrow. I'll take it through the day, 12 p.m., 1 p.m. We'll stop it at around 4 p.m. or so. northern Long Island, guys going to be in about the, you know, 90s, maybe a couple of, probably not hundreds in Long Island, but way, way cooler down along the beach. So I'm sure a lot of people will be flocking out there. Laurel, thanks a lot for the time tonight. I really appreciate it. We'll have you back soon. Laurel Blanchard from Fox 35 in Orlando.
5: Thanks, Ari.
4: All right, let's talk Ridge Riders. We got some severe thunderstorms in the forecast. We have some going on right now. And I want to touch on the forecast a little bit as far as what's going to happen over the next couple of days. Now, first off, let me just play out the forecast model so you can get the general idea. All right, so I just kind of put it on high speed here. I want you to visualize this. Ridge Riders, waves of energy following the clockwise flow around the high. It's really cool to see in action, actually. Look at this, one more time. And now, on the south side of the high, it can happen too. It's just that nothing happens directly under the high because there's so much sinking air. Now, specifically, you know, through the overnight, we're still going to be dealing with storms, parts of Wisconsin, Michigan, especially as we get deeper into the night, parts of Minnesota and Iowa as well. And I'll run you through that forecast model data here. Look at this. I mean, it's pretty much all night. New clusters of storms forming after the previous ones die. And we could see some, even a couple of tornadoes out there. It's not like big tornado outbreak type of setup, but I think I wouldn't be surprised if we end up with a couple of them. Then we have tomorrow. Same idea, Ridge Riders. It's, you know, little adjustments here and there as far as exactly where the worst of the storms are going to be. This is a level 2 threat. Our overnight threat tonight is a level 3. Tomorrow it's at a level 2. We're going to get back into the northern plains tomorrow, too. I'll run you through that forecast model. And really, those storms fire up during the afternoon, last through the evening, and then the overnight. Some of the same spots that are getting the overnight storms tonight, Minnesota, Wisconsin, Iowa, you're going to be dealing with it again. Oh, by the way, did you notice this on Thursday? Did they take this out? Oh, okay, here it is, down here in the south. Yeah, look at this. We're going to have a chance for some storms down in the south as well. We've had some of those going on throughout the day. Level 2 risk down there, kind of the south side of the ridge. Look at that. A lot of moisture around, a lot of instability in the air. Could see some damaging wind and hail in the Tennessee Valley and the southern Appalachians. Okay. I say we take a break. I mean, it's not like we have a choice. It's going to be there in 15 seconds anyway. We're going to go more into detail about the heat wave. I've got some really cool tips and tricks to beat the heat. I know that's such a cliche.

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1: Welcome back into Fox Weather at Night. There's a live shot from Amsterdam, New York. Just had a storm roll through. You're kind of on the backside of it right now, but, well, you guessed it. It's headed for Albany. And we've had already some reports of hail around Albany. There was a slightly smaller than quarter-sized hail. See that storm report that popped up there. So the storm is through Carlisle. It's through Amsterdam. It's about to move through Schenectady. There's Amsterdam. That's where the camera is that you're looking at. So you can see the storm is past there right now. Let me throw up the high-res radar so you can see it. And, yeah, this is a better look at it. Look at this. Nice little outflow boundary here, it looks like. Let's put this in motion real quick and see how that looks. Yeah, you can see the gust front. Check that out. Okay, you see this little thin line that's going to form on the front of it? Watch this. There it is once again. Here's another part of it right here. Here's kind of another part of it right there. That is the gust of wind that's out ahead of the main storm, and it brings along with it, honestly, some really comfortable air. And considering how hot and humid it's been throughout the day, kind of a nice trade-off. I know you get the thunderstorm. This one's not severe, though. It'll still produce some 40-mile-per-hour wind, I would say, so buckle up in Albany. Kind of a quick-moving storm. It'll be in and out very quickly. You get down toward the southwest. We've got Delaware and Otsego counties that are under a severe thunderstorm warning. Worst of that storm, trying to exit Oneonta right now. Put this into motion here. And, yeah, there's a little bit of backbuilding going on with this. You see that little blip on the radar that pops up toward the end of the loop right there? So, you know, there's a lot of moisture around, and these storms do behave a little bit interestingly when that happens. But Stamford, you guys getting the worst of it right now. They took the severe thunderstorm warning off of the storm that's rolling into Scranton as we speak. And then we have Susquehanna and Wayne counties under

0: upper Midwest. And we still have this confirmed tornado warning out here in western Iowa. Now, I've been scanning social media to find any information on this. It's a really small, kind of a weird-looking storm. I did see a couple of pictures of the tornado while it was in progress. I'm not 100% sure whether it's still in progress or not. This is for, let me get you the counties on this, Ida and Woodbury County. So it's headed toward Holstein. Look, tiny storm. Emergency management confirmed the tornado. I saw at least one picture from a chaser of what appeared to be a weak tornado from a little while ago. So, I mean, it at least at one point was legit. The problem with this storm is that it's really far away from radar sites, so we can't really see that much. Oh, what's that?
1: I did try level 2 radar.
0: Oh, did you? Which one did you choose? Might as well use the New York radar for this storm at that point, right?
2: I put this one is Sioux Falls.
0: Whoops, sorry. Wait, Corey's on this storm? That can't be right. There's no way. I accidentally clicked Corey's locator graphic and... Yeah, see if Corey's out there. If Corey's out there, we'll get eyes on it. How crazy would that be? Corey's just out there chasing and he finds this random storm that gets a confirmed tornado on it. Anyway, we'll continue to watch that storm. What really the big story is through parts of the upper Midwest. Is he out?
1: Yeah.
0: Stop it.
1: That's so funny.
0: Is he in the REM?
1: No.
0: Okay, if you throw him in trackers too.
1: I'll try.
0: All right. Give it a whirl, and if we get it in time, I'll throw him in. But as I was saying, the biggest threat tonight is going to be for this whole area to light up with storms, and it'll be round after round of storms. Now, do I think we're going to see widespread tornadoes? No. I think this is kind of an isolated incident. We could see another couple of tornado warnings and maybe a tornado or two, but it's going to be damaging wind and hail with these storms. And you can just see, if you watch toward the end of the loop, they're just starting to blossom a little bit. So we're right at the beginning of the event in the upper Midwest. And again, Storm Prediction Center's severe weather outlook on this. So it's a little easier, I think, to visualize. I know it looks a little busy sometimes, but you can find whether you're in that level 3 risk. And I think as we get deeper into the night, it's going to be lower Michigan, places like Green Bay. And you notice the way that these storms are setting up. We could see some flash flooding, too. It's not like a line of storms north to south that's going to move through quickly. It's like everything is setting up along a boundary, and it's going to be wave after wave. So we could get some training, meaning the same spots get rained on over and over again. And in addition to that, some really gusty wind and some hail in some of those storms. We actually had some big hail from some storms earlier in Wisconsin. There was a report of, this was up in Fond du Lac, Wisconsin, 3.25-inch diameter hail. And nobody knew I was going to use this graphic, so we didn't update the, there it is, that's a little better. Look at that. And that was a storm that we had earlier. So that one was a fast-moving storm, but it produced some really large hail. And we've also seen some pretty big wind in some of these storms as well, really all over the place. Look at this. I mean, this is scattered about everywhere. You got the upper Midwest. You got New York. You got Texas. And I haven't even hit on those storms yet, kind of up there in the Texas panhandle. But anyway, all right, enough on the severe weather. You get the idea. Ridge Rider storm, some of the same spots that have been getting them over the last few days will continue to get them. Let me get you a brief overview on how long this heat is going to last, and then I want to show you a few pretty cool little tips and tricks that we were trying to figure out before the show. So tomorrow, the heat really bears down on the I-95 corridor. I know it was already really hot today on Wednesday, but Thursday and Friday are actually going to be worse. So measure it like that. I mean, it was tough to be outside today. Heat index values anywhere from 105 to 115-ish up and down the I-95 corridor. Starts to back off a little bit in Boston on Saturday. Still brutally hot. D.C., New York, Richmond, even Pittsburgh. And then Sunday we'll start to back off the heat a little bit in New York and Boston, but it stays in the mid-Atlantic. So I'm sitting on the train on the way to work, and I'm like, okay, I'm sick of just saying the same things. Like, you know, stay inside, drink lots of water. Everybody knows that. And so I wanted to come up with a couple of unique hacks. So I did some research for some things that maybe that I hadn't even heard of. Let's roll through them. All right, here's the first one that I found. Cool off your pulse points with cold packs or wet cloths. Okay, that's pretty cool. So I had to research what pulse points were. And wouldn't you know it, we finally get to use this goofy 3D model that I've been jokingly using for such a long time. But it's basically anywhere you can take your pulse. Like, where do you take your pulse? It's like under the neck, you got your wrist, inside of your elbow. It also, when I was researching this, it really highlighted like the crotch area. Apparently there's like a lot of blood that flows through there. You can go through the backside of the knee. So yeah, wrist,

0: the inside of your elbow, back of the knee. What else? The neck, heart was another one, and then the crotch area. So, I mean, I'm just being real. Like, who knows? Maybe it could save a life or something. Let's roll the next one. Here's another hack. Freeze a wet bandana.
1: I thought that said banana.
0: You thought it said banana? I mean, that could help. I'm not even going there. Freeze a wet bandana and then, like, put it on your chest. That actually sounds like a really good idea. Like, almost wear it like a necklace or something. That's a great idea. All right. We'll go rapid fire. What else you got? Keep lotion or aloe in the fridge. That's a good idea. I've never heard of that before. So the idea is you're out in the sun, it's really hot and everything, and then you come home and not only do you cool off your body a little bit, you can also get a little bit of moisturizing in at the same time. All right. I like them so far. These aren't really like hacky or anything, right? That's something that could be totally useful, the pulse points and all that. Okay, cross ventilate. So fan, trust me, as a dad, this is stuff that like, I wish I was super good at, but I'm learning slowly. Cross-ventilate. So one fan blows in the cool air, one fan blows out the hot air. Now, of course, in order for this to work, the temperature outside has to be cooler than what it is inside your house. So the idea would be, you know, usually depending on which side the sun is for sunrise and sunset in your house, it's totally like this in my house, but like, you would take the warm side of the house and blow air out of it, and then you would blow the fan inside on the side of the house that it's cool. Okay, that makes sense. Kind of heard of it a little bit. What else we got? We got any more? All right, I've got a DIY swamp cooler. Put a bowl of icy water in front of a box fan. You know what? That could be really helpful if you don't have AC. I think this would be even more helpful if it was less humid. But, I mean, that's got to work, right? What was the other one that I liked that I was saying to add? Did we add it? And if not, oh yeah, the forearms. That was a good one. Do we have the graphic for it? That's okay. I'll just do it. But this is a great idea. Apparently firefighters use this trick when they're really overheated. This idea of you get a big bucket of cold water and you put your forearms, you submerge all your entire forearms in the cold water. And apparently something about that really helps you cool off a lot faster than if you were to do that to any other part of your body. So there you go. A couple of hot weather hacks. There was another one, Chris, that you were talking about. You said that you have trouble sleeping at night when it's hot, right? And so,
2: I mean, it's got to be in the 60s to sleep for me. I feel like if anything over like 72, I'm not falling asleep.
0: No, it's the same thing. It's the same thing. My wife and I fight about it in the winter. I like it cooler. She likes it warmer. But there was one hack that talked about putting like ice water in a hot water thermos or something.
2: Oh.
0: And you put it at your feet. Basically, you put like a bunch of like icy cold water close to your feet, and that helps. I did pick up a tip a long time ago from it was my high school girlfriend's dad who had said he regulates his temperature at night by just the temperature of his feet. So there you go. All right. Let's bring up a tweet. Here's an interesting question. How cold would it have to be for you to prefer a heat index of 110? Aisha. How cold?
3: Oh. Like freezing.
0: Freezing. About 32. Chris?
4: 50.
0: 50? Sam?
5: What did I say before? Like one, like minus 20? Like I don't know. I can handle the cold.
0: You okay, so you can handle the cold. How about you, Eddie?
6: I'd say 40.
0: 40, I think 40 sounds about right. I can deal with 50, but 40, especially if it's got some wind, is not good. All right, fair enough. I like it. Oh, hey, look at this. Is that Corey Gerken shot we got down there? All right, look at this. Let's pull it up. We're going to have to go to break in a second here, but that's the storm that's been producing the confirmed tornado in western Iowa. He's changing up his camera here a little bit. There's the lowering. So, again, you can see what we're dealing with here. It does not appear to be this case where there's a big violent tornado that's been on the ground for a long time. It's been like brief touchdowns is the vibe I'm getting, and overall looks like a weaker tornado. But again, that's in western Iowa. We'll continue to watch it. If anything changes, we'll let you know. How is Corey on this storm? That is unbelievable. All right, quick break, guys. We'll be right back here.

0: all right now.
1: Hi, I'm Jane Minar, and today we're talking about the Enhanced Fujita Scale. The Enhanced Fujita Scale is damage-based, using the information collected by National Weather Service survey teams along a tornado's path and radar estimations to measure the strength of a tornado. So let's take a look at the damage, starting with the lowest end of the scale, EF0. Minor damage occurs with a tornado of the lowest rank, with wind speeds up to 85 miles per hour. Some broken branches and some shingles could be blown off a roof. An EF1 rating includes broken doors, windows, and damage to mobile homes with wind speeds up to 110 miles per hour. With EF2 ratings, extensive damage is observed. Roofs will be blown off, mobile homes will be destroyed, and wind speeds can be clocked up to 135 miles per hour. On the high end of the scale, we have an EF3 rating with winds up to 165 miles per hour. Extensive damage is made to multi-level homes and large buildings. With an EF4 tornado, sturdy homes and brick walls will collapse with wind speeds up to 200 miles per hour. Finally, the EF5 rating, the highest and most destructive on the EF scale. Total devastation, towns unrecognizable with winds over 200 miles per hour. No matter the rating, tornadoes can bring damage, heartbreak, and destruction anywhere in the United States. So make sure you download the Fox Weather app when severe weather is in your area to stay up to date with the latest information. Fox Weather, weathering it together.
2: It is Fox Weather at Night. Welcome back. I'm meteorologist Ari Sarsalari, and I want to head to the west right now because the fires that are going on out there are, look at the satellite image. It's almost like the majority of what you see is fires and smoke. You got a bunch of clouds over here, thunderstorms up in North Texas, western Oklahoma, fire, multiple fires, another fire, another fire. And these aren't small fires. They've been going on for a while. Look at this one, too. That's the Aspen Acres fire. I'm going to go through all these individually here in just a second, but I've been stuck in this southwesterly flow. Now you can clearly see that looking at all these smoke plumes. This is actually smoke that you're seeing here, all this stuff. That's all smoke from the fire that's moving up toward the northeast. The air quality is going to be bad all the way up into parts of the upper Midwest from this. It's been going on for days. Got the cluster of fires here from western Colorado into eastern Utah. And there are still actually a bunch of active fires where they're not seeing quite as much action today, if that makes sense. Basically, when you see these huge smoke plumes, that means that the fire is extremely active during the day, meaning like the wind is blowing especially hard there and the fire is getting stoked and it's probably growing. A lot of the numbers on these fires went up since yesterday, and that's because they were very active yesterday. Now, I'm going to start with the Iron and Cherry fires, which are just south of Salt Lake City. And interesting thing about these is you're not seeing much of a smoke plume. In fact, I'm really not seeing much at all. But the thing with those fires is that even though there's a huge amount of acreage between the two of them, and really they become one fire with close to 76,000 acres combined, there's a lot of containment here. So we got 69% containment on the Cherry fire, 95% containment on the Iron fire. It's been a different story over near Pueblo. Look at this, still just a huge smoke plume that's just going right through the middle of town. Southwesterly flow, this is the Aspen Acres fire, and that one grew since yesterday too. This one has grown so fast, 28,000 acres now. It's been, they're calling it a human-caused fire, and a lot of that smoke, making it right into Pueblo and toward the northeast of there too. This was the deadly fire farther west in Colorado. So this is the Colorado-Utah border. It's called the Snyder Fire. This is the one where three firefighters were killed a couple of days ago. And yes, I am centered on the fire. What you notice is that you don't see much of a smoke plume. And why is that? Well, it's actually kind of interesting. I was researching this a little bit. And the reason for that is because smoke from the west has actually kind of suppressed that fire to some degree. So you see all this smoke. This is coming from the fires out in eastern Utah. Which fire is that again? See, I'm getting them all. That's a Babylon fire. This one went crazy yesterday. It's now, I believe, over 70,000 acres. So the Babylon fire blowing all this smoke up here over on top of where the Snyder fire is, which is like right in that general vicinity. And so that lowers the temperature. Remember, temperature lowers down closer to the dew point. It makes the air overall not as dry. So we got that. And then also, well, I guess it just takes the moisture out of the air because of that temperature dropping. So at the end of the day, when a fire gets underneath the plume of smoke of another fire, it can actually improve the situation a bit. And so that's been the case with the Snyder fire. But yeah, 30,000 acres with that one, 10% containment, so it's slow going. I mean, you can see the terrain out here. It's not easy at all. And of course, it's been windy. Down to the south we go. These were the fires I was just looking at. Look at the detail here with the high-resolution satellite. A couple of pyrocumulus clouds trying to form here, but there's really not enough moisture around to get the full ones. But look at the amount of real estate being covered there. I mean, gosh, from west to east, let me put the ruler on this real quick. This is the Babylon fire. Where's my ruler? There it is. Okay, so from what I can visibly see, from the west side of the fire to the east side of it, it's like 15 miles, and just a massive smoke plume, that fire just going nuts again today with the gusty wind. We've got, okay, the Babylon fire, that's the one I was just showing you, 53,000. Sorry, I said it was over 70,000 earlier. It is over 53,000 at this point with 0% containment. We got the Ferris fire. That was the fire that is over in Colorado across the border, 23,000 acres, lightning caused. So this is the Ferris fire. There's your Babylon fire. And then we have another one, which is called the Gold Mountain fire, which is also very active right now up in the mountains. Look at this. Almost 15,000 acres, another lightning-caused fire. And that's just Colorado and Utah. Go down to the south. If you live in Flagstaff, I'm sure you know about this fire. It's called the Pocket Fire. And much like Pueblo, you know, unfortunately, it's formed right on the southwest side of town, and our wind is directly out of the southwest. So I don't know. Do we have any cameras in Flagstaff? I would imagine it looks pretty interesting right now. I guarantee you there's a lot of smoke visible there. And the other thing is a lot of the smoke has been suppressed into the lower levels of the atmosphere, like closer to the ground because of the overall vertical profile of the setup right now. But yeah, that's the Pocket Fire, 15,000 acres with that one. And so it's a lot of action. It's a lot of fires that are very active right now. I wanted to hit one more here real quick. There's Flagstaff. Yeah, there it is. That's all smoke. Wow, look at that. What a unique look. I'm sure there are a lot of photographers out probably getting some unbelievable looks. Remember, what was it, last night or the night before? I can't remember. This was quite a spectacular camera there at sunset, or maybe it was another camera. So that's the fire you were just looking at right there. And then we have another one over here in western New Mexico, and we just went over the pronunciation of it, so I don't mess it up. This is the Sacaton fire. Sacaton? Sacaton. Sacaton fire. And that one, I believe, is going to be growing a lot today. It started on June 21st, so it's been active for a bit. At last check, it was 1,200 acres. I would imagine that number is going to go up a lot because you can see the wind is blowing like crazy out there. Look, bottom line is, this is just an unbelievable satellite imagery here. Just fire, after, just all over the place. Usually you have to dig in quite a bit to find it in most situations. Now, let's get to the forecast. What happens with everything here? Well, tomorrow we still have critical fire danger right over the areas where a lot of these fires are going on. It's not as bad. It's still elevated in Arizona and New Mexico. So let's look at the latest model data with the wind gusts here. I'll zoom it out just a little bit. So we go through the night tonight. Usually the wind will die down at night. And you're trying to see what happens during the afternoon. Well, the wind gusts come up a little bit during the afternoon. We'll get some 20 to 30 mile per hour wind gusts. And locally, the mountains can enhance that a little bit when you get some downsloping. But the real area of the strongest wind that was initially responsible for turning this into a huge fire outbreak over the last several days is starting to move off toward the east. Now, you're not going to find any moisture in this part of the country this time of year. It's just really not a thing. In fact, I was pointing this out yesterday. That white color you see right there, that's like the low end of our color table for dryness. I mean, this is just outrageously dry. Do we get any moisture even in the long term? Let me just take this forecast model out to Monday, Tuesday, Wednesday. Yeah, the situation improves. Right around the time that the heat wave situation is improving in the east, we start to see things look a little bit better. But yeah, as you might imagine, the air quality is really bad. We've got smoke plumes all over the place. Could track this out over the next day or so. And a lot of this is going to get caught up in that ridge. I mean, the same as the thunderstorms moving west to east. You know what I'm curious about now that I think about it? sometimes the smoke getting into little clusters of energy that otherwise would be producing thunderstorms can actually suppress the thunderstorm activity a little bit. And I'm wondering if there's going to be enough of that around. Probably not, but it's just a thought. Either way, be prepared for lower air quality up in the upper Midwest and the northern plains too. I want to do the Lake Superior thing again. Let's just pull it up. This is amazing. There were some thunderstorms. Speaking of those ridge riding thunderstorms that rolled over Lake Superior Tuesday, and in addition to just being able to see the thunderstorms themselves, as you can see in the beginning of this loop here, you see all those little kind of wavy looking things over the lake itself. And so we got a couple different things there. First off, you can see some outflow boundaries. Check this out. I got the slow motion. So every time a thunderstorm is ongoing, it will eventually drop a bunch of cold air from the top of the storm, hits the ground, and it kind of shoots out, and it forms this gust of wind. And along the gust of wind, you can always see them on radar because that gust of wind picks up a bunch of stuff, like bugs and debris and leaves and all that that type of stuff. But here it is where you can actually see kind of these little roll clouds with the outflow boundaries. Isn't that cool? Look at that. And you can see the different levels of the atmosphere. So these clouds here, they're moving toward the east with the general upper level flow around the big ridge of high pressure that we've been talking about. And then at the surface, it's more of a localized thing that comes straight from the thunderstorm. That's only from the thunderstorm. Those waves would not be there if there were no storms. So the storm itself is riding the ridge toward the northeast, shooting out outflow boundaries toward the west. You get all these gravity waves anytime there's turbulence around. Look at those waves right there. Just a spectacular image, spectacular piece of satellite of Mother Nature doing her thing. All right, the heat wave's coming up. Started to set in already today. Look at this. I always love when you find a station like that when it's hot outside. You get the mist going a little bit. We got some tips and tricks to beat the heat. We'll let you know how long it's going to last.
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3: Welcome in, everybody. This is a video from last night of some Ridge Rider thunderstorms. Yes, summer severe weather. We got a big ridge of high pressure in place that is going to create a very dangerous heat wave for the eastern half of the U.S., which is already underway, but it's going to get worse over the next few days. Now, part of this setup is that we have a bunch of thunderstorms, especially places like upstate New York, New England. That's a live shot from Albany. And you guys are under a severe thunderstorm warning right now, so getting dumped on some really, really heavy rain. And that'll have some gusty wind in it, too. Could be 60 miles an hour or more as that storm rolls through. Again, welcome in. It is Fox Weather at Night. We're going to talk about the heat wave. We got some really good tips and tricks, some unique ones about how to beat the heat. Say hi to Chris and Aisha back there. We got Sam and Eddie in studio. The whole team is in the house, and we will be using them heavily throughout the show. All right, let's start off with this severe thunderstorm warning in Albany. Worst of the storm is pretty much moving through as we speak. Yeah, I'll start right off with the close-up radar on this one. Look at this. Albany, New York, the state capital. It's a thin line of storms. It's moving pretty quickly. Here's your gust front, so you may have felt that come through before the rain started. And usually there's some very cold air or some cool air, very cool, dry air out behind that gust front. So just a little tip. Anytime a thunderstorm is about to come in and it's really hot and humid outside and you can squeeze in before the rain pops in, that's always a nice thing to experience. But yeah, this one, let's check out the velocities on it. Yeah, it's a pretty good gust of wind. We're in a nice situation here where we are close to the radar site. Now, here's what I'm going to do. This is the radar site, okay? There is a very specific way that you can measure the wind with the velocity product. You can't just survey any part of this and see what it says as far as how fast it is. You have to look at which exact direction the storm is moving and then survey a spot that's directly along the radial from the radar from that. So I'm not going to survey exactly what's going on in Albany. What I am going to do is take a little look at this part of the storm because that's the part of the storm that's moving directly away from the radar. And whatever we find here is probably, it's probably going to be something close to that because it's the same line of storms up in Albany. So let's see what we have. I've got a 48. I got a 48. Yeah, that's what I'm seeing. Now, the radar's not always perfect, but I can guarantee you there's at least a 50-mile-per-hour gust in that storm. I know the technical definition of a severe storm is 60, but I don't know. Anytime a storm is close to radar and we have an opportunity to do that, I like to give it a little survey. So there you go. Albany and Rensselaer counties. And Schenectady, I bet you're surprised I said that correctly, is through the worst of that storm. It's off toward your east. This will be moving into Vermont and western Massachusetts before too long. Storm's moving fast. I don't want to see how fast this storm is moving. Guess about, well, it's saying 25 miles per hour. Maybe it's not moving that fast. That looks like faster than 25 miles per hour to me. Am I off on that? All right, I'm going to start it right here. Now I got to do the math on it. Don't worry, we're going to get to the heat wave. I know it's an important story. Okay, now I take the ruler. We're going to go from this area to where the... Okay, that's 20 miles in. Well, unfortunately, I can't see the clock on. Oh, brother. All right, well... We'll go in the middle, 35 miles an hour, something like that. Let's see if we got any power outages up here because, look at these. These have just popped up pretty recently. So west of Burlington, upstate New York here, around the Watertown area, northeast of there, got some power outages. Also northeastern Pennsylvania. That was a small but mighty storm that came through not long ago. Just it looked like a little blip, a little popcorn storm on radar, but we got a bunch of people without power. And we're probably going to see some more of this over the next few days. Power outages also up in the northern part of lower Michigan. And that's another spot where we have thunderstorms going on, which I'm going to show you in just a second. Let me finish up on the northeast here. Just the wide view before we move on so I can make sure that I'm not missing anything. Yeah, we covered the Albany storm. Here's another nasty one that is moving through Addison, Chittenden, Essex, and Franklin counties just west of Vermont and upstate New York. 70-mile-per-hour wind in this one. This one looks a little nastier. It really does. And so be prepared for that one if you live in those counties. Okay, let's see. Okay, we're good on the northeast. Let me move on to the Midwest, where the storms have been popping up over the last couple of hours. We still have a tornado warning in Iowa, and I believe we have our storm tracker on that one. I want to know. Oh, no, this is a different storm. Okay, all right, here we go. This one we do have a good radar view of. Fillmore and Howard counties, tornado warning. This is not a confirmed tornado, but there is some rotation with it. I'm not seeing anything that's sticking out to me like there's definitely a tornado down. This is what it looked like when they issued the tornado warning. So wind toward the radar, winds away. This is what a nice developing radar couplet looks like. But look as it moves forward. Well, it's still kind of there. It would be here if it's anywhere. But I'm not seeing anything coming together really all that well. That storm will likely produce some half-inch diameter hail, and I would say some 60-plus mile-per-hour wind. So this is just getting started right now, the upper Midwest and the Great Lakes. You can see these storms just blossoming over the last couple of hours, and, I mean, it's not like a line of storms moving west to east that's in and then out. It's a boundary here along the edge of this big ridge of high pressure that we're about to talk about the heat associated with it. And you got these storms that are just riding along the ridge. So point is, a lot of the same spots are going to get rained on over and over again. We could see some flash flooding and definitely some large hail and some damaging wind with some of those storms. By the way, a couple of severe thunderstorm warnings up here in northern Michigan, Kalkaska County. Severe thunderstorm warning, 60-mile-per-hour wind. There will be a lot of those going on over the next few days, so be prepared. Nice shot there of La Crosse, Wisconsin. Nice find on that camera. Some good lightning going on there. Okay, got to talk heat, guys. This is a big, big deal. This is going to be heat that we haven't seen up in the Northeast for quite a while. Extreme heat warnings in place still in parts of the Midwest all the way up into the Northeast. I-95 corridors included, parts of Maine have an extreme heat warning, and you could already see the haze in New York City today. It's getting ugly. It was tough to be outside today. It was very muggy and, you know, honestly, what felt like really, really warm. But if you can believe this, the next 2 days are going to be significantly worse. It will feel a lot worse outside. So the worst is yet to come. It's a lot of stuff from the Weather Service here, but all this basically means that it's going to be extremely hot. This is kind of rare heat, and I want to be super clear about this. I do not like to overhype things, especially when it comes to temperatures. Chris, you can back me up on this, right? Yeah. How much does it take for me to put a temperature story in the A block of our show?
1: It's usually a fight.
3: It's usually a fight. Yeah, Chris is like, come on, this is kind of a story. I'm like, temperatures go up and down. People get it. We all live in the mid latitudes. No big deal. This is a big deal, though. Okay, that's the point I'm trying to make. And for a couple of reasons. First off, obviously, during the afternoons, it's going to be really hot. Very dangerous. Heat index starts to really crank up tomorrow. It was already hot along I-95 today, and tomorrow it's significantly worse. It's going to feel like close to 110 to 115 in some spots, like D.C., Richmond, New York. We'll be flirting with the 110 heat index. That's, again, what it feels like outside. It's the effective temperature. Now, the beaches won't be too bad of a place to be. I'll get to that coming up. But look how long this lasts. I mean, really just pay attention to this whole area out here and just pay attention to the orange numbers. Triple digits for the most part. Boston by Saturday, it feels like less than 100. But even by Sunday, the day after July 4th, down in the mid-Atlantic, it's still very, very hot. The other thing that makes this so dangerous is the overnight lows are not going to drop very much. It's going to stay very warm during the overnight. So this is where we wake up at tomorrow morning. New York 81, D.C. 79, parts of Pennsylvania, mid to upper 70s. That's because of all the moisture that's around. And when we have a lot of moisture around, temperature's always trying to drop overnight. And the temperature can never get below the dew point. The dew point is the temperature at which the air becomes saturated. And so overnight, if you got a low dew point, that temperature can really drop. But if you have a high dew point, a lot of moisture around like this, the temperature's trying to drop overnight and it just hits a wall. And that wall is going to be you know, in this mid to upper 70s range for a lot of people. And the urban heat island effect can make it worse in some of the big cities. So the point is, this is an especially dangerous situation for people that do not have air conditioning. You can't just, you know, bear through it during the day and then air the house out at night. It's going to be really tough to cool off. And those morning lows stay really warm for the next little while. So Detroit, really hot Thursday, Friday, starts to improve through the weekend. New York, look at this stretch right here. I'll give you some historical perspective on this coming up, but I wanted to get through the nuts and bolts of the forecast here and get the point across how dangerous this actually is. And I'm still trying to convince my wife. She's bringing the kids down to D.C. to visit her brother, and they're talking about going to some outdoor event all day on Saturday. And my goal is, before they leave tomorrow, to get them to not do an all-day outdoor thing on Saturday. I mean, it's really concerning. It's not the kind of heat you see every day. And the thing is, it's very tough, or it's very easy to let it catch you off guard. Because you can get into a groove. You can be outside. Okay, things are going well. It's hot. I'm sweating, but no big deal. I'm alive. And then all of a sudden, like, heat exhaustion starts to set in. And it's hard to stay hydrated. You have to drink more than you think. So if you got to be outside, at least take a bunch of breaks. Boston is going to be really hot, too. This is a pretty rough situation overall. Now, one spot where it may not be quite as bad, it's going to be right along the beach. Jersey Shore, look at the difference in temperatures tomorrow afternoon. Inland, all that stuff we were just talking about, temperatures in the 100s or at least the 90s, and then heat index is going to feel a lot warmer than that. But look at this. You get a nice little sea breeze is what we call this. And right along the coast there, and this will be the same idea in Long Island, the south side of Long Island, it won't be as bad. I mean, the temperatures may not make it out of the 70s. So an extremely sharp contrast in temperatures there. I would imagine there will be a lot of people flocking to the beach tomorrow. And if the wind is strong enough, there might even be a moment or two where it, I'm not going to say feels chilly. I don't think it's going to be cool enough for that. Yeah, more on the heat coming up. Let me show you this video of, or is this a, yeah, this is on Tuesday from Daytona Beach. Wow, that's a beautiful sunset right there. I mean, the amount of cameras we've been showing with smoke in the west recently, at first when I saw that out of the corner of my eye, I thought it was a smoky sunset. But yeah, look at that. Some nice rain shafts, a couple of showers. We will talk a little Florida coming up after the break.

0: right now.
1: I'm Fox Weather's Ian Oliver, and today we're talking about ridge riders. These are powerful complexes of storms that can strike the same places in the summertime day after day after day. Why is that? This all gets started with a strong area of high pressure. It's this big bubble or a dome of hot and stable air that parks itself across the south, and it can stay there for days or weeks. So what does that mean for you? It depends on where you're at. If you're stuck under the ridge, it's hot, it's nasty, it's muggy, and it keeps going day after day with little or no rain to provide relief. But if you head out to the outskirts or the periphery of this ridge of high pressure, that's where all the action is. Rounds of strong and severe storms repeatedly strike the same spots. That's what kicks up a flood threat. The rain, the thunderstorms, they ride right up and over that big area of high pressure. Meteorologists call that the ridge, and that's why the storms are called ridge riders. Fox Weather, weathering it together.
2: All right, it is Fox Weather at night. We talked a lot about the heat, and we'll continue to. I've got some really good tips coming up as far as things you can do to beat the heat that you probably haven't thought of. It's not going to be your typical local news package. Hey, I got some ways to beat the heat, everybody. And it's just the same things over and over again. I found some cool ones. I'm excited about this. But first, I want to hit on the severe storm threat that we have coming up for the next few days, because it's all connected. These are storms that we call ridge riders. We've talked about it a lot here on Fox Weather over the last few days. A very typical summertime setup. This is tomorrow's outlook. Let me actually go chronological order. In fact, before I do any of that, I'm just going to throw the forecast model up for the next few days. Start it at the beginning. Press play just so you can visualize this. This is what we mean by ridge rider thunderstorms. You see all these batches of storms just riding the top of the ridge? This is the ridge of high pressure. Usually when we're talking about high pressure, that kind of coincides with sinking air and not thunderstorms, no rain, none of that type of stuff. But this is a unique setup that we get in the summer where you notice the storms themselves, they're not directly under the high. Underneath the high, there's too much sinking air. You wouldn't be able to get storms. But right along the outskirts of the ridge, the thing that this high does is it does kick in a lot of moisture into pretty far north into the country. So you get a little wave of energy that can form here along the flow somewhere in the upper levels, and all of a sudden you got a cluster of thunderstorms, and it just happens over and over again. The interesting thing about this is they can actually form even on the south side of the ridge sometimes, and we saw that earlier today. We're going to see it over the next few days down in parts of the Tennessee Valley and the southeast. And I would argue that even some of this action in Florida is partially kind of related to this. You see that little bit of a spin off of the coast. That was that brief, could have ended up as a tropical thing, but it was a low chance that we've been following over the last few days, and it's not going to materialize, but it'll kick a little bit of moisture into this flow that will play into what's going on in Florida over the next few days. So the severe weather outlook through the rest of the night, storms have really been firing up here. We've had a couple of reported tornadoes, too, throughout the night. So be on high alert, Mankato, Green Bay, Traverse City, Alpena, and it will be multiple rounds. It's not just going to be one line of storms that rolls through and then you guys are done. In fact, I'll show you this on the forecast model, and I might as well zoom out here because we've also got a chance for some storms in western Kansas. That threat ends relatively early and then really through the entire overnight here. I mean, look at this. We'll zoom in on Wisconsin. It's like 5 a.m. I'll go back a little bit. So 1 a.m., La Crosse, and then things kind of die down into the morning tomorrow. So a lot of overnight storms that'll be going on up there. Tomorrow, similar setup. Each day you're going to see little differences here or there, minute differences. But in this case, we're going to include the Dakotas, parts of northern Nebraska. That's where the best dynamics will be. It's the same idea, though. It's ridge-riding thunderstorms. Some of them can make it into the northeast once again. Interior northeast, northern New England, upstate New York, etc. So let's focus in on kind of this northern spot for tomorrow. So here we are in the morning. Once we really warm up during the afternoon, here we go. And then you get multiple rounds of storms. Once again, usually this ridge rider setup isn't a big tornado type of setup, but you can see some from time to time. A lot of damaging wind and hail. And then here we are on the south side of everything, and look at this. Atlanta, Huntsville, Nashville, tomorrow afternoon into the evening, watch out for some nasty storms, maybe even Birmingham, as far south as that. It's a level two risk. It's a level two risk from the Storm Prediction Center, highlighting the area where we have the highest chance at seeing some thunderstorms. But big hail in these storms tomorrow in the plains in the Midwest, 2 inch in diameter or larger, and we could see some 75-plus mile-per-hour wind gusts. One more day of this, by the way. It will probably be multiple more days, but I'll stop it at Friday. This is Friday's outlook. Again, kind of a similar look. Friday does get interesting because it brings parts of the I-95 into play. More on that as we get closer to the event. Let's just quickly see what the forecast model has for this. This is Friday. Yeah, got a little cluster. Trying to roll into New York. It's a little early to be forecasting specifically with high-resolution forecast models for this type of event. But at any rate, there will be big storms in the plains once again. We will keep you updated with that. Let me follow up on what I was talking about with Florida down in the south. So you remember we've been talking about this little tropical disturbance, or not tropical disturbance, a disturbance that could have ended up briefly as a tropical system. We always knew it wasn't going to be that big of a deal. Look at the little spin of low pressure out here. That's the remains of it. It initially was a front that had made it off the southeast coast, and we had an area of low pressure that developed along it. And now think about what the flow is. Everything is related to this ridge, I'm telling you guys. Look at this. So you got the big area of high pressure that's sitting here. Everything's flowing clockwise. So which direction do you think that that low is going to end up getting kicked toward? The southeast coast. Now, luckily, there's a lot of dry air that's already been in place sitting here off of the coast. So some of the moisture that's headed in will overcome some of that. But when you start off so dry, you know, it kind of helps out the situation a little bit. Long story short, we're not getting a tropical system, so I don't want anybody to worry about that. But we did have some thunderstorms throughout the day. This was the radar from Wednesday. Nothing you guys haven't seen before in Florida. But the one thing that I want to hone in on is the idea that by the time we get to Saturday, I think there's going to be a lot of coverage, Friday and Saturday. All right, so here we go. We'll go to the longer range model here. As you can see, Friday, pretty good amount of coverage. That's going to be some heavy rain. That's when the majority of the moisture ends up over Florida. Now, this is a lower resolution forecast model, so this is not going to be a one big blob of rain sitting over Florida all day. Really, what this is picking up on is the fact that there's going to be a lot of coverage of thunderstorms. And then Saturday, it's kind of the same deal. Look at this. There you go. A lot of coverage. And, you know, again, Saturday is July 4th, so I would imagine that some of the outdoor plans will be affected by this. Just something to keep in mind. And also, the rip currents, especially up along the northeast coast, are going to be pretty dangerous there over the next couple of days. Okay, I think that's good on that. What was that you had in preview? That looked pretty cool. Oh, yeah, let's do that. Robert Ray has been out, as he often is. He was in New York City earlier, and he's got a lot of info about how people are preparing for this huge, dangerous heat wave that's upcoming.
0: Bringing days of extreme and record-breaking temperatures to more than 230 million people. A life-threatening heat dome building over the central and eastern U.S. through the July 4th holiday weekend.
3: Oh, it's hot. About, what, mid-90s, feel like 110-ish? It's hot. It's hot. Very hot.
0: The dangerous heat comes as millions are expected to attend outdoor events marking America's 250th birthday. The feel-like temperatures already have climbed to between 100 and 110 degrees from Chicago to the Gulf Coast and east to Washington, D.C. and New York City.
4: We have a lot of experience. The heat plan is actually emergency management's oldest plan. We've had it since the 90s, we do have this network of cooling centers.
5: And it's not just the hot temperatures during the day. These humid, steamy nights in the big cities and even in the rural areas, that is the major concern for people's body temperatures, that they just can't continue to adjust. And that's where deaths occur.
4: So we have activated, obviously, the city's heat plan, looking at different things The city has 560 cooling centers open today. People can go to nyc.gov/beat the heat, and it will show people which ones are closest to their home, their libraries, older adult centers. We have a partnership with Petco if people want to bring their pets inside to stay cool.
0: Climate records show heat kills more people in the United States during an average year than floods, tornadoes, or hurricanes. And with summer just getting underway, forecasters say this likely won't be the last major heat wave of the season. Reporting on the steamy streets of New York City, Robert Ray, Fox Weather.
2: Well, elsewhere in the country, we have some highly impactful things going on as well. Look at all of these fires that are going on in the West. You know, a lot of the times, it can be pretty hard to find fires on visible satellite imagery. In this case, look at all of these. I mean, it's just like New Mexico, Arizona. You've got a bunch that are going on in Utah, many of which you can't even see, but a lot of intense fire activity, once again, with some gusty wind today out in the Rockies and the West. And so we've seen a lot of these fires that obviously have been very impactful. We've had a lot of evacuations. We had one fire that killed three firefighters a few days ago on the border of Utah and Colorado. So this is a really big story, and I want to give it its due attention, and we will do a full block on that coming up a little bit later on in the show. But I did want to at least show you that incredible satellite imagery there. And, you know, the smoke has also been making these weird patterns. Like, there have been some waves in the smoke clouds as they come over the mountains. It's pretty interesting stuff. Basically, you get mountain waves. Air comes up on top of the mountain, and then it sinks on the other side, and that wave just continues, and you can see how wavy it is. The other thing you notice is the smoke is being held really close to the ground, and that's because of the overall atmospheric setup that we have, so that's not helping things out very much. Tons of smoke in Pueblo, Flagstaff. We'll get you a full update on that coming.

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2: Hi, I'm Ian Oliver. Today, we're talking about super volcanoes. The difference between a volcano and a super volcano is all about eruption power. Volcanoes erupt on a scale from 1 to 8. It's called the Volcano Explosivity Index. If a volcano maxes out that scale, a level 8, it's then considered a super volcano. It's also known as an apocalyptic eruption. Super volcanic eruptions, they launch more than 240 cubic miles of material up into the air. These kinds of eruptions dramatically change the weather across the globe for years. The good news about these, they're very rare. The last super volcano eruption was about 27,000 years ago. On average, they occur about once every 100,000 years. By the way, we've got a super volcano simmering right in our backyard beneath Yellowstone National Park. Thankfully, that one isn't due for another 73,000 years. We hope. Fox Weather, weathering it together.
3: It's Fox Weather at night, and we have a big, dangerous heat wave coming into the east as we speak. It's already been over the central part of the U.S. for a couple of days, kind of making that transition as we speak. You certainly noticed a difference between today and yesterday if you live along the I-95 corridor. It was muggy. It was quite oppressive outside today. And the next couple of days, just to put that in context, it's going to be worse. It will be worse. Look at this. This is kind of an interesting little comparison. New York City is going to feel hotter than Phoenix tomorrow. It's a pretty hot time of year down in Phoenix. But the difference, this is what really makes the difference, the dew point. It's all about the dew point. Phoenix, very dry, 19-degree dew point. The dew point, when it gets lower, there's just less moisture in the atmosphere. Now, here's why the heat index in Phoenix is actually lower than the temperature. Did you know that could even happen? Chris didn't before the show. It's an ugly formula. But the idea is the drier the air is, the more efficient your sweat works. Sweat evaporates

here. So back in 2012, this was the heat wave that we had in New York City. I'm going to go through some historical context here, then I'll get you some numbers. Basically, it's going to be really hot over the next few days. So we started off 91. This was in mid-July, ended up at 100 by July 18th. And here's where our dew points are at. Kind of similar to where they're forecast to be at this year. The only difference is that this year, we're forecasting a couple days in a row of 100 for New York. Tomorrow, Friday, Saturday will likely not be quite as hot, but it's still going to be oppressive heat and still dangerous. Well, the number actually dropped to 99. Look at that. So whatever. It's going to be around 100 degrees tomorrow and Friday. Easily could make it into the triple digits. Now, here's something that I think is worth mentioning. Look at our all-time hottest days that we've had in New York. Some of them go back pretty far. 1918, 1936, 1977. So, you know, I'm not going to get hung up on this or anything, but very often you just hear, like, politicians out there and they say stuff like, this is something new. This has never happened before. It's happened before. It happens from time to time. And it has been hotter than it's forecast to be over the next few days several times, and not just in recent history. Like, you can go back pretty darn far. So the science, at least to me, the science matters. Philadelphia, 104 or so, that's the temperature that we're forecasting Thursday and Friday. Once again, it's been a lot hotter back in the day. Well, not a lot hotter, but a little hotter. This is going to rank up there in Philadelphia. This heat wave actually ends up a little bit worse, like south of New York. The duration of it lasts a couple of days long, I should say. But look how many states are going to hit triple digits. I mean, Maine. Look at this again, Chris. Why do we cut off Maine off of this graphic? One of these. I'm telling you, it's a rough shape. You lose a lot of the bigger cities when all of Maine is in there. I'm telling you. But yeah, Michigan too. Just a lot of places that have not hit 100 yet this year. Obviously, we're going to see a lot of record highs over the next several days. Thursday, I should say. Again, forecasting 99 in New York City. You can see in most of these spots, we're forecast to break the record. If not, we're going to be within a degree of it. So all of them are breakable. And then this is Friday. Look at this, Boston. Boston could hit a record high, forecasting 3 degrees below it, but not out of the realm of possibility. And then Saturday, we're still forecasting some more record highs. So you notice how the red colored pins, they're a little bit farther down toward the south. So, yeah, it's going to be very, very hot overall for a lot of people. Now, the last time we had a 100 degree day in these cities was in these years. So parts of Pennsylvania, New York, New Jersey, Virginia. You got to go back to 2012. That was a pretty solid heat wave that we had back in 2012. Albany made it to 99 back in 1953. And the longest streaks of 100 degree days that we've ever had in these particular cities along the I-95 corridor, 3 straight in New York. Probably won't get that this time around. Philadelphia probably will at least tie that record, and D.C. has a chance to tie the 4 in a row as well. So, again, this is going to be a very significant heat wave that will be extremely dangerous for a lot of people. The Weather Service has a lot of the big alerts out. Not terribly often you see an extreme heat warning. And look at the amount of real estate that's under this extreme heat warning. That's the pink color on this map. Very messy. And it's not only the heat during the afternoon, it's the fact that the overnight lows don't cool off at night. So this is what makes it especially dangerous. And this is one of the bigger reasons I'm making such a big deal out of this. There's a lot of moisture in the air. Obviously, it's dangerous during the afternoon. But if you don't have AC, you know, you can't rely on airing the house out at night because it only gets down to like the upper 70s and low 80s, and there's still a lot of moisture around, so you're not going to be cooling your own body off with a sweat and all that. So, you know, that was tomorrow morning's lows. This is Friday morning's lows. We'll probably have some record high low temperatures, if that makes sense, all the way through Saturday. So be prepared for that. Hopefully people have made the preparations. I've been going nuts trying to get my house ready for this over the last couple of days. One spot where it won't be too bad, though, is down along the shore. Get the ocean breeze. That's a huge, huge help. Look at this. Jersey Shore, some spots won't make it out of the 70s tomorrow, whereas just a few miles inland, it'll be over 100. So same deal, Long Island. I'll fast forward this to about 4 o'clock or so in the afternoon. This is model data, by the way. Look at the gradient here, especially right along the coast. 76 in West Hampton Beach and then 93 in Riverhead. So big difference even along the coast. Okay, so I was on the train earlier today, and you know, I've covered a lot of heat stories, and you hear the same thing. Take breaks, check on people, drink lots of water. I'm trying to find something unique. I want to bring something unique.
And I found a, I did some

0: research, and I found a couple of hacks for dealing with the heat that I actually didn't even know about. So let's go through a couple of them right now. All right, we're going to go rapid fire with these. Here's the first one. You can cool your pulse points with cold packs or wet cloths. Okay, I like that. So apparently, when you touch... What's so funny? Everybody cracks up. Okay, here's the lore behind this stupid guy that I have on here. It's a random graphic that's like buried deep in our graphics library, and I used it as a joke one night. And now I actually have a reason to use it, so I'm really excited. Okay, so here's what the research says. Pulse points. Wrist, you know, all the places where you take your pulse from. So the wrist, the inside of the elbow, the neck, behind your knees, and the site that I was on that I was researching this says that whole crotch area is really good to get like a cold pack on if you're overheating. I mean, I know it sounds silly, but I think it actually does make a difference. Also, over the chest, particularly over the heart, is a good spot. All right, we marked them up. I wonder when the next time we'll use that is. Okay, the next one. Freeze a wet bandana, not to be confused with banana. Yeah, that's a good idea. I really like that one. So you wet a bandana, you freeze it, bring it out with you, or maybe you're already dealing with heat exhaustion and you come inside and you have the frozen bandana ready to go, and then you kind of wear it around your neck, you're hitting the pulse points. That's a good idea. I like that a lot. What's the next one? Let's run them. Okay, this one's kind of cool. Keep lotion or aloe in the fridge. Now, again, I wouldn't be showing something on this show if I thought it was hokey. I think that's a really good idea. I think it's a really good idea. You're out in the sun, getting hot, you come inside, rub some lotion on it. Maybe it insulates a little bit or stays cool for a little bit longer. I don't know. But there were good reviews on that one when I was researching. Next. All right, cross ventilation with fans. So you've probably noticed there's one side of your house that gets hot in the morning because of the sun direction and one side that's hot at night. My only problem with this one is that it's kind of assuming that the temperature is going to be colder outside than it is in the house. It could still help in certain situations, but the idea is you want to be blowing out the hot air, so fans facing outward on the side of the house that's warmer, and on the side of the house that's cooler, fan blowing inside. That's a thing that a lot of people were saying was super helpful in their houses. Do we have any more? All right. Oh, yeah, the swamp cooler, a bowl of icy water in front of a box fan. Kind of heard of that one before, but I've never done it before. And I would imagine that would work. It probably works a little bit better when it's not as muggy as it's going to be. And then there was another one that I liked. We didn't make a graphic for it, but it's like filling up a bottle with ice water and putting it by your feet when you're sleeping. So there's like sections on things to help you out with sleep versus if you start to suffer from heat exhaustion. Hopefully some of those help. Honestly, I might even try the bandana one over the next couple of days. All right, real quick. From social media, John Banghoff, as muggy as it's going to be. And then there was another one that I liked. We didn't make a graphic for it, but it's like filling up a bottle with ice water and putting it by your feet when you're sleeping. So there's like sections on things to help you out with sleep versus if you start to suffer from heat exhaustion. Hopefully some of those help. Honestly, I might even try the bandana one over the next couple of days. All right, real quick. From social media, John Banghoff. How cold would it have to be for you to prefer a heat index of 110? Chris?
1: Yeah, Aisha. I really don't like the cold. Yeah.
2: Freezing.
0: What did you say? Freezing? 32? Eddie?
3: 40.
0: 40's reasonable. What do you think, Sam?
4: 45.
5: Below zero, for sure.
6: Wow.
0: I just heard a 45. Was that you, Aisha?
3: 45.
0: Oh, that was my 45-second time cue. Okay. It literally came at exactly 45 seconds before we were going to break. I would say 42. I'm a wuss about the cold.
4: 30 seconds.
0: Even though I grew up in Wisconsin. I know. Shame, shame. Anyway, hopefully some of those hacks are useful. Coming up after the break, I'm going to spend some time on those fires going on in the West. It's some of the most ridiculous satellite imagery I've ever seen. And these fires are huge. They've been growing a lot over the last few days because the wind has just been kicking. A lot of new fire activity today. We'll get you up to date with all of it coming up on Fox Weather at Night.
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1: Hi, I'm Jane Menard, and today we're talking about the Enhanced Fujita Scale. The Enhanced Fujita Scale is damage-based, using the information collected by National Weather Service survey teams along a tornado's path and radar estimations to measure the strength of a tornado. So let's take a look at the damage, starting with the lowest end of the scale, EF0. Minor damage occurs with a tornado of the lowest rank, with wind speeds up to 85 miles per hour. Some broken branches and some shingles could be blown off a roof. An EF1 rating includes broken doors, windows, and damage to mobile homes with wind speeds up to 110 miles per hour. With EF2 ratings, extensive damage is observed. Roofs will be blown off, mobile homes will be destroyed, and wind speeds can be clocked up to 135 miles per hour. On the high end of the scale, we have an EF3 rating with winds up to 165 miles per hour. Extensive damage is made to multi-level homes and large buildings. With an EF4 tornado, sturdy homes and brick walls will collapse with wind speeds up to 200 miles per hour. Finally, the EF5 rating, the highest and most destructive on the EF scale. Total devastation, towns unrecognizable with winds over 200 miles per hour. No matter the rating, tornadoes can bring damage, heartbreak, and destruction anywhere in the United States. So make sure you download the Fox Weather app when severe weather is in your area to stay up to date with the latest information. Fox Weather, weathering it together.
2: It is Fox Weather at Night. Welcome back. I'm meteorologist Ari Sarsalari, and I want to head to the west right now because the fires that are going on out there are, look at the satellite image. It's almost like the majority of what you see is fires and smoke. You got a bunch of clouds over here, thunderstorms up in North Texas, western Oklahoma, fire, multiple fires, another fire, another fire. And these aren't small fires. They've been going on for a while. Look at this one, too. That's the Aspen Acres fire. I'm going to go through all these individually here in just a second, but I've been stuck in this southwesterly flow. Now you can clearly see that looking at all these smoke plumes. This is actually smoke that you're seeing here, all this stuff. That's all smoke from the fire that's moving up toward the northeast. The air quality is going to be bad all the way up into parts of the upper Midwest from this. It's been going on for days. Got the cluster of fires here from western Colorado into eastern Utah. And there are still actually a bunch of active fires where they're not seeing quite as much action today, if that makes sense. Basically, when you see these huge smoke plumes, that means that the fire is extremely active during the day, meaning like the wind is blowing especially hard there and the fire is getting stoked and it's probably growing. A lot of the numbers on these fires went up since yesterday, and that's because they were very active yesterday. Now, I'm going to start with the Iron and Cherry fires, which are just south of Salt Lake City. And interesting thing about these is you're not seeing much of a smoke plume. In fact, I'm really not seeing much at all. But the thing with those fires is that even though there's a huge amount of acreage between the two of them, and really they become one fire with close to 76,000 acres combined, there's a lot of containment here. So we got 69% containment on the Cherry fire, 95% containment on the Iron fire. It's been a different story over near Pueblo. Look at this, still just a huge smoke plume that's just going right through the middle of town. Southwesterly flow, this is the Aspen Acres fire, and that one grew since yesterday too. This one has grown so fast, 28,000 acres now. It's been, they're calling it a human-caused fire, and a lot of that smoke, making it right into Pueblo and toward the northeast of there too. This was the deadly fire farther west in Colorado. So this is the Colorado-Utah border. It's called the Snyder Fire. This is the one where three firefighters were killed a couple of days ago. And yes, I am centered on the fire. What you notice is that you don't see much of a smoke plume. And why is that? Well, it's actually kind of interesting. I was researching this a little bit. And the reason for that is because smoke from the west has actually kind of suppressed that fire to some degree. So you see all this smoke. This is coming from the fires out in eastern Utah. Which fire is that again? See, I'm getting them all. That's a Babylon fire. This one went crazy yesterday. It's now, I believe, over 70,000 acres. So the Babylon fire blowing all this smoke up here over on top of where the Snyder fire is, which is like right in that general vicinity. And so that lowers the temperature. Remember, temperature lowers down closer to the dew point. It makes the air overall not as dry. So we got that. And then also, well, I guess it just takes the moisture out of the air because of that temperature dropping. So at the end of the day, when a fire gets underneath the plume of smoke of another fire, it can actually improve the situation a bit. And so that's been the case with the Snyder fire. But yeah, 30,000 acres with that one, 10% containment, so it's slow going. I mean, you can see the terrain out here. It's not easy at all, and of course it's been windy. Down to the south we go. These were the fires I was just looking at. Look at the detail here with the high-resolution satellite. A couple of pyrocumulus clouds trying to form here, but there's really not enough moisture around to get the full ones. But look at the amount of real estate being covered there. I mean, gosh, from west to east, let me put the ruler on this real quick. This is the Babylon fire. Where's my ruler? There it is. Okay, so from what I can visibly see, from the west side of the fire to the east side of it, it's like 15 miles, and just a massive smoke plume, that fire just going nuts again today with the gusty wind. We've got, okay, the Babylon fire, that's the one I was just showing you, 53,000. Sorry, I said it was over 70,000 earlier. It is over 53,000 at this point with 0% containment. We got the Ferris fire. That was the fire that is over in Colorado across the border, 23,000 acres, lightning caused. So this is the Ferris fire. There's your Babylon fire. And then we have another one, which is called the Gold Mountain fire, which is also very active right now up in the mountains. Look at this. Almost 15,000 acres, another lightning-caused fire. And that's just Colorado and Utah. Go down to the south. If you live in Flagstaff, I'm sure you know about this fire. It's called the Pocket Fire. And much like Pueblo, you know, unfortunately, it's formed right on the southwest side of town, and our wind is directly out of the southwest. So I don't know. Do we have any cameras in Flagstaff? I would imagine it looks pretty interesting right now. I guarantee you there's a lot of smoke visible there. And the other thing is a lot of the smoke has been suppressed into the lower levels of the atmosphere, like closer to the ground because of the overall vertical profile of the setup right now. But yeah, that's the Pocket Fire, 15,000 acres with that one. And so it's a lot of action. It's a lot of fires that are very active right now. I wanted to hit one more here real quick. There's Flagstaff. Yeah, there it is. That's all smoke. Wow, look at that. What a unique look. I'm sure there are a lot of photographers out probably getting some unbelievable looks. Remember, what was it, last night or the night before? I can't remember. This was quite a spectacular camera there at sunset, or maybe it was another camera. So that's the fire you were just looking at right there. And then we have another one over here in western New Mexico, and we just went over the pronunciation of it, so I don't mess it up. This is the Sacaton fire. Sacaton? Sacaton. Sacaton fire. And that one, I believe, is going to be growing a lot today. It started on June 21st, so it's been active for a bit. At last check, it was 1,200 acres. I would imagine that number is going to go up a lot because you can see the wind is blowing like crazy out there. Look, bottom line is, this is just an unbelievable satellite imagery here. Just fire, after just all over the place. Usually you have to dig in quite a bit to find it in most situations. Now, let's get to the forecast. What happens with everything here? Well, tomorrow we still have critical fire danger right over the areas where a lot of these fires are going on. It's not as bad. It's still elevated in Arizona and New Mexico. So let's look at the latest model data with the wind gusts here. I'll zoom it out just a little bit. So we go through the night tonight. Usually the wind will die down at night. And you're trying to see what happens during the afternoon. Well, the wind gusts come up a little bit during the afternoon. We'll get some 20 to 30 mile per hour wind gusts. And locally, the mountains can enhance that a little bit when you get some downsloping. But the real area of the strongest wind that was initially responsible for turning this into a huge fire outbreak over the last several days is starting to move off toward the east. Now, you're not going to find any moisture in this part of the country this time of year. It's just really not a thing. In fact, I was pointing this out yesterday. That white color you see right there, that's like the low end of our color table for dryness. I mean, this is just outrageously dry. Do we get any moisture even in the long term? Let me just take this forecast model out to Monday, Tuesday, Wednesday. Yeah, the situation improves. Right around the time that the heat wave situation is improving in the east, we start to see things look a little bit better. But yeah, as you might imagine, the air quality is really bad. We've got smoke plumes all over the place. Could track this out over the next day or so. And a lot of this is going to get caught up in that ridge. I mean, the same as the thunderstorms moving west to east. You know what I'm curious about now that I think about it? sometimes the smoke getting into little clusters of energy that otherwise would be producing thunderstorms can actually suppress the thunderstorm activity a little bit. And I'm wondering if there's going to be enough of that around. Probably not, but it's just a thought. Either way, be prepared for lower air quality up in the upper Midwest and the northern plains too. I want to do the Lake Superior thing again. Let's just pull it up. This is amazing. There were some thunderstorms. Speaking of those ridge riding thunderstorms that rolled over Lake Superior Tuesday. And in addition to just being able to see the thunderstorms themselves, as you can see in the beginning of this loop here, you see all those little kind of wavy looking things over the lake itself. And so we got a couple different things there. First off, you can see some outflow boundaries. Check this out. I got the slow motion. So every time a thunderstorm is ongoing, it will eventually drop a bunch of cold air from the top of the storm, hits the ground, and it kind of shoots out and it forms this gust of wind. And along the gust of wind, you can always see them on radar because that gust of wind picks up a bunch of stuff like bugs and debris and leaves and all that, that type of stuff. But here it is where you can actually see kind of these little roll clouds with the outflow boundaries. Isn't that cool? Look at that. And you can see the different levels of the atmosphere. So these clouds here, they're moving toward the east with the general upper level flow around the big ridge of high pressure that we've been talking about. And then at the surface, it's more of a localized thing that comes straight from the thunderstorm. That's only from the thunderstorm. Those waves would not be there if there were no storms. So the storm itself is riding the ridge toward the northeast, shooting out outflow boundaries toward the west. You get all these gravity waves anytime there's turbulence around. Look at those waves right there. Just a spectacular image, spectacular piece of satellite of Mother Nature doing her thing. All right, the heat wave's coming up. Started to set in already today. Look at this. I always love when you find a station like that when it's hot outside. You get the mist going a little bit. We got some tips and tricks to beat the heat. We'll let you know how long it's going to last.

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1: What's up? It's Fox Weather at Night. Get ready for a dangerous heat wave. It's coming to the east. It's already started to set in. Hi, Chris and Aisha back there. How you guys doing? Man, you were on that shot for like half a second.
2: Yeah, my Nana complains about how long. She's like, it's too short.
1: I figured she was going to want you on camera for longer. Did you see this? There were people on top of the Empire State Building today. Well, now the memes are floating around because I guess they had a flag up there with a message or whatever. I don't know what it said, but it was hazy and muggy in New York City today. And it's going to get even hotter and more muggy over the next couple of days. The beach will be the place to be, or inside, that's for sure. And we have some thunderstorms that have been super active, especially in upstate New York, over the last couple of hours, over the last few nights. That's the video from Tuesday night right there. And if you look at what we have in the forecast for the next few days, it's not good as far as temperatures go. We'll get to the thunderstorm stuff. I just wanted to show you that video because it was really cool. You could see the lightning flashing and the little anvil cloud and everything. So those are ridge riding thunderstorms. The big ridge is like this. It's like a big area of high pressure that's just sitting over the east. And then you get these pockets of energy that ride along the top side of the ridge, and a lot of them are riding into upstate New York. But right underneath the ridge, all that air is sinking, and that is heating it up a lot. This is uniquely warm air. So what I really want you to pay attention to on this forecast, I'm going to get straight down to the nuts and bolts of this. We're just going to go over what are the temperatures and heat index values going to be over the next few days for the entire eastern half of the country. Orange number is the thing we call the heat index. It's kind of like the summer version of the wind chill. In the winter, it can be a certain temperature that seems pretty cold, but then when you add wind, it makes it feel like something different to your skin, something colder. So in the winter, it's because of wind. In the summer, it's because of moisture, and that's because sweat. It needs to evaporate in order to be effective. So the more moisture you have around, your sweat just doesn't work as well. So it feels hotter. Does that make sense? So heat index, anytime it's over 100, it's going to be pretty dangerous. But you start to get up into that close to 110 range, it's extreme, oppressive, very dangerous heat. And I-95 gets in on it tomorrow. Starts to back off a little bit in places like Chicago and Cleveland. So that's where things had started. That's some good news. Oh, excuse me. This was Saturday's forecast. My fault. This was July 4th forecast. Let me go through each day individually here. Tomorrow it does actually spread into the northeast, though. Look at this. I mean, D.C., heat index 111, Richmond 110, New York 107, Boston 106. Wow. Very unique heat wave. I mean, it's going to be a couple of days in a row, especially in the mid-Atlantic. This thing lasts a long time. That's the thing with this big high is it doesn't want to move very much. Chicago and Detroit, so correcting my earlier statement, it stays very hot, maybe not quite as dangerous as I-95 corridor on Friday, but still going to feel like over 100 in Detroit on Friday. We were just looking at Saturday's forecast. That's July 4th. And still really hot there. Now, it starts to back off in the northeast on Sunday. Places like Boston. New York's kind of in between, but it feels better by Sunday. And then it's still ripping hot. D.C. and Richmond down in the mid-Atlantic. Now, the other thing about this heat wave is that the overnight lows aren't going to get very low. And that's an especially dangerous situation when you don't have air conditioning. You won't be able to open up the windows and air out the house. Look at the lows that we wake up tomorrow with already are going to be in the 70s and 80s and not low 70s. I'm talking like mid to upper 70s, low 80s. Friday morning, it's 84 in New York City, D.C. at 82. It's always a little bit worse in the cities. It's warmer during the morning in the cities because of this thing called the urban heat island effect. It's all this all that concrete in the buildings and stuff. It just retains heat a little bit better overnight than, say, grass out in the country. But Saturday morning, it's still really warm. So, you know, if you don't have air conditioning, I mean, you got to figure out some kind of plan to be able to find cool air, because maybe, hopefully, there's somebody watching this that is thinking, all right, it's going to get hot for a few days, but I'll be okay. I think this one's going to be pretty tough if you don't have AC. I mean, this is like a high-end heat wave that's coming through. It's not just a typical heat wave. It's going to last a while. It's what it feels like in Detroit, 105 Thursday, 101 Friday, and then New York City. Heat index of 107 for a couple of days. Coming up a little later, I'll do some historical context on this stuff. It's happened before. I mean, it gets this hot from time to time, once in a while. But you got to be prepared for it when it does happen. All right, I think that's what I want to do on that. Oh, I'm also going to hit the cool down with this. look at you trying to decide what I'm doing before I even get there. I like it. All right, let's go with that. And then I'll get to the forecast of when it's going to cool off. Okay, so this is Savannah, Georgia. Nice shot of a little storm there. We've had a bunch of storms ongoing, not only down in the south, also in the northeast, parts of the Midwest as well. And the next couple of days, it's going to be a similar story. Ridge riders. They're all ridge riders, even the ones down in the south, if you can believe that. This is all related to the high. Remember how I was talking about this, the ridge riding storms? Tomorrow, we've got a level 2 risk. Now, usually with these types of storms, it's a typical setup for the summer, by the way, to have a ridge set up and a bunch of storms riding along, especially the north side of it. But you typically don't see like widespread tornadoes. It's usually clusters of storms that kind of look like bow echoes, one after another. We've seen a couple of those up into parts of the interior northeast over the last few days and, well, even through the night on Wednesday night. But tomorrow, things spread out a little bit more into the plain. So let's take you through the forecast model tomorrow. Look at this. Thunderstorms firing up. The ring of fire is another way to think of this. Let me just zoom out so you can see this. This is the forecast model for tomorrow. And where do you see all the action? I'm going to start at the beginning, and then I'm going to press play. Look at how everything is moving. And even on the south side, you can see storms that develop along the outside of the ridge and follow that clockwise flow. Tomorrow, some of these could be nasty, especially North Georgia into parts of the Tennessee Valley. We had some pretty intense storms that were there actually Wednesday afternoon, too. So just something to keep in mind if you live there. But the most widespread, significant, severe weather will be up in the plains in the upper Midwest. So could see some 2-inch-plus diameter hail. Could see some 75-plus mile-per-hour wind. And this pattern's actually going to continue probably through at least the first half of the weekend. I mean, here's Friday. By the way, these lines, I probably should make like a legend for this, but it's the Storm Prediction Center's outlook. So like level 1 risk, level 2 risk for the orange and red lines, respectively. It gives you an idea of where some of that worst weather is going to be. More ridge riders. Some of these, look at this. On Friday, we could get some action up in the big cities in the Northeast. Stay tuned on that. It's a little early to be forecasting specifically for rounds of storms a couple days out, but that area is kind of highlighted right now, and we will watch and let you know what's going to happen with it. There are probably a lot of people that are wondering when this heat wave is going to end, and so I say we take a look at the long-term forecast with this. I had mentioned how one unique thing about this heat wave is the idea that it's going to last a little while. So this is it. This is the big the heat dome, if you want to call it that. I'm just going to look at it in two dimensions here. I've been showing the 3D thing a lot over the last few days, but if you picture it, it actually is more like it kind of looks like a pimple. It's like an upside down bowl in the upper levels of the atmosphere that's sitting over the east. So let's just figure out how long this thing stays around. Okay, here we are Thursday. Obviously, we know it's still going to be hot. Friday's still hot. Saturday's still hot, especially down in the mid-Atlantic. We start to feel a little bit better in New York, but it's still oppressive heat. And does any of this air want to come down here? Let's see. Sunday, Monday. Now, here's what I'm noticing about this. We'll get into the beginning of next week, Monday into Tuesday. This is a very sharp contrast. There will be a lot of very noticeable relief up in New England, but it's still going to be really hot with probably some heat index values over 100 down in the mid-Atlantic. So, you know, I think that's one of the big themes of this is the mid-Atlantic stays really hot for a long time, even down into the Ohio Valley. New York kind of rides the middle of it once we finally break out of the worst of the heat wave. And I guess the general idea is that, you know, if you live south of New England, it stays generally pretty warm, pretty hot, even after the extreme oppressive heat goes away. Maybe some improvement in the overall pattern. Kind of see what's coming here from the west. Is there anything on the horizon? We'll have to wait and see. I don't feel comfortable forecasting any time after, well, really like 3 days, but we especially like 10 days. Another way to look at this, I always like to go up to the 850 millibar temperature. So we were just looking at 500 millibars, which is like 20,000 feet up. This is more like 5,000 feet above our heads. It gives us a better idea of what the temperature profile is a little bit closer to the surface. And so Thursday, Friday, that's what the really hot air looks like. So keep that in mind, that orange color. We get into Saturday, Sunday, and here, see what I said? You can really see the cool air a lot more clearly on this, or the cooler air. And notice how most of it sticks up in New England through Monday. And the Mid-Atlantic is hot. We get relief in New York, relief in Boston. I'll go through Wednesday. I think that's good enough. Far enough out. So, yes, there will be some relief on the way. It's just going to take a little while. Running you through the temperatures real quick here before we go to break so you can actually see the numbers. I know we spent a lot of time on the models there. But this is Saturday. Still really hot. These are temperatures, not heat index values, by the way. Sunday, better in New York and Boston. Still really hot in D.C. Monday, a little better in D.C. Yeah, actually, that'll be noticeably better. But way better up in the Northeast. And then we just kind of stay generally warm Tuesday into Wednesday. Back up to 80 in New York by Wednesday. Okay. Coming up after the break, guys, I want to talk a little bit about Florida because they have a bunch of moisture coming in from that system that we've been following over the last few days that at one point looked like it could end up as something tropical. We'll hear from Robert Ray. He'll be reporting on the heat wave. And then later on in the show, we got so many fires going on in the West, so we'll take a look at those in more detail.
3: Hi, I'm Bob Van Dillen, and today we're talking about the cap, not the one you stick on your head. The cap is an air layer that prevents thunderstorms from forming. It does that by being warmer than the air below it, so the clouds that do form can't rise to become severe thunderstorms. From preventing air from rising, the cap builds up energy below. So how do you break the cap? Well, you need enough upward momentum to punch through that blocking warm air layer. So the cap creates what we call a conditional threat. So if that momentum is strong enough to break through the cap, then all that energy gets released and explosive thunderstorm development occurs. So if that cap holds strong and it doesn't break through, then the threat of severe thunderstorms, it's a lot lower. So knowing when and if that cap is going to break, that's critical to severe thunderstorm forecasting.

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1: I'm Fox Weather's Ian Oliver, and today we're talking about ridge riders. These are powerful complexes of storms that can strike the same places in the summertime, day after day after day. Why is that? This all gets started with a strong area of high pressure. It's this big bubble or a dome of hot and stable air that parks itself across the south, and it can stay there for days or weeks. So what does that mean for you? It depends on where you're at. If you're stuck under the ridge, it's hot, it's nasty, it's muggy, and it keeps going day after day with little or no rain to provide relief. But if you head out to the outskirts or the periphery of this ridge of high pressure, that's where all the action is. Rounds of strong and severe storms repeatedly strike the same spots. That's what kicks up a flood threat. The rain, the thunderstorms, they ride right up and over that big area of high pressure. Meteorologists call that the ridge, and that's why the storms are called ridge riders. Fox Weather, weathering it together.
2: All right, it is Fox Weather at night. We talked a lot about the heat, and we'll continue to. I've got some really good tips coming up. As far as things you can do to beat the heat that you probably haven't thought of. It's not going to be your typical local news package. Hey, I got some ways to beat the heat, everybody. And it's just the same things over and over again. I found some cool ones. I'm excited about this. But first, I want to hit on the severe storm threat that we have coming up for the next few days, because it's all connected. These are storms that we call ridge riders. We've talked about it a lot here on Fox Weather over the last few days. A very typical summertime setup. This is tomorrow's outlook. Let me actually go chronological order. In fact, before I do any of that, I'm just going to throw the forecast model up for the next few days. Start it at the beginning. Press play just so you can visualize this. This is what we mean by ridge rider thunderstorms. You see all these batches of storms just riding the top of the ridge? This is the ridge of high pressure. Usually when we're talking about high pressure, that kind of coincides with sinking air and not thunderstorms, no rain, none of that type of stuff. But this is a unique setup that we get in the summer where you notice the storms themselves, they're not directly under the high. Underneath the high, there's too much sinking air. You wouldn't be able to get storms. But right along the outskirts of the ridge, the thing that this high does is it does kick in a lot of moisture into pretty far north into the country. So you get a little wave of energy that can form here along the flow somewhere in the upper levels, and all of a sudden you got a cluster of thunderstorms, and it just happens over and over again. The interesting thing about this is they can actually form even on the south side of the ridge sometimes. And we saw that earlier today. We're going to see it over the next few days down in parts of the Tennessee Valley and the southeast. And I would argue that even some of this action in Florida is partially kind of related to this. You see that little bit of a spin off of the coast. That was that brief, could have ended up as a tropical thing, but it was a low chance that we've been following over the last few days, and it's not going to materialize, but it'll kick a little bit of moisture into this flow that will play into what's going on in Florida over the next few days. So the severe weather outlook through the rest of the night, storms have really been firing up here. We've had a couple of reported tornadoes, too, throughout the night. So be on high alert, Mankato, Green Bay, Traverse City, Alpena, and it will be multiple rounds. It's not just going to be one line of storms that rolls through and then you guys are done. In fact, I'll show you this on the forecast model, and I might as well zoom out here because we've also got a chance for some storms in western Kansas. That threat ends relatively early and then really through the entire overnight here. I mean, look at this. We'll zoom in on Wisconsin. It's like 5 a.m. I'll go back a little bit. So 1 a.m., La Crosse, and then things kind of die down into the morning tomorrow. So a lot of overnight storms that'll be going on up there. Tomorrow, similar setup. Each day you're going to see little differences here or there, minute differences. But in this case, we're going to include the Dakotas, parts of northern Nebraska. That's where the best dynamics will be. It's the same idea, though. It's ridge-riding thunderstorms. Some of them can make it into the northeast once again. Interior northeast, northern New England, upstate New York, etc. So let's focus in on kind of this northern spot for tomorrow. So here we are in the morning. Once we really warm up during the afternoon, here we go. And then you get multiple rounds of storms. Once again, usually this ridge rider setup isn't a big tornado type of setup, but you can see some from time to time. A lot of damaging wind and hail. And then here we are on the south side of everything, and look at this. Atlanta, Huntsville, Nashville, tomorrow afternoon into the evening, watch out for some nasty storms, maybe even Birmingham, as far south as that. That's a level two risk. It's a level two risk from the Storm Prediction Center, highlighting the area where we have the highest chance at seeing some thunderstorms. But big hail in these storms tomorrow in the plains in the Midwest, 2 inch in diameter or larger, and we could see some 75-plus mile-per-hour wind gusts. One more day of this, by the way. It will probably be multiple more days, but I'll stop it at Friday. This is Friday's outlook. Again, kind of a similar look. Friday does get interesting because it brings parts of the I-95 into play. More on that as we get closer to the event. Let's just quickly see what the forecast model has for this. This is Friday. Yeah, got a little cluster. Trying to roll into New York. It's a little early to be forecasting specifically with high-resolution forecast models for this type of event. But at any rate, there will be big storms in the plains once again. We will keep you updated with that. Let me follow up on what I was talking about with Florida down in the south. So you remember we've been talking about this little tropical disturbance, or not tropical disturbance, a disturbance that could have ended up briefly as a tropical system. We always knew it wasn't going to be that big of a deal. Look at the little spin of low pressure out here. That's the remains of it. It initially was a front that had made it off the southeast coast, and we had an area of low pressure that developed along it. And now think about what the flow is. Everything is related to this ridge, I'm telling you guys. Look at this. So you got the big area of high pressure that's sitting here. Everything's flowing clockwise. So which direction do you think that that low is going to end up getting kicked toward? The southeast coast. Now, luckily, there's a lot of dry air that's already been in place sitting here off of the coast. So some of the moisture that's headed in will overcome some of that. But when you start off so dry, you know, it kind of helps out the situation a little bit. Long story short, we're not getting a tropical system, so I don't want anybody to worry about that. But we did have some thunderstorms throughout the day. This was the radar from Wednesday. Nothing you guys haven't seen before in Florida. But the one thing that I want to hone in on is the idea that by the time we get to Saturday, I think there's going to be a lot of coverage, Friday and Saturday. All right, so here we go. We'll go to the longer range model here. As you can see, Friday, pretty good amount of coverage. That's going to be some heavy rain. That's when the majority of the moisture ends up over Florida. Now, this is a lower resolution forecast model, so this is not going to be a one big blob of rain sitting over Florida all day. Really, what this is picking up on is the fact that there's going to be a lot of coverage of thunderstorms. And then Saturday, it's kind of the same deal. Look at this. There you go. A lot of coverage. And, you know, again, Saturday is July 4th, so I would imagine that some of the outdoor plans will be affected by this. Just something to keep in mind. And also, the rip currents, especially up along the northeast coast, are going to be pretty dangerous there over the next couple of days. Okay. I think that's good on that. What was that you had in preview? That looked pretty cool. Oh, yeah. Let's do that. Robert Ray has been out, as he often is. He was in New York City earlier, and he's got a lot of info about how people are preparing for this huge, dangerous heat wave that's upcoming.
0: Bringing days of extreme and record-breaking temperatures to more than 230 million people. A life-threatening heat dome building over the central and eastern U.S. through the July 4th holiday weekend.
3: Oh, it's hot. About, what, mid-90s, feel like 110-ish? It's hot. It's hot. Very hot.
0: The dangerous heat comes as millions are expected to attend outdoor events marking America's 250th birthday. The feel-like temperatures already have climbed to between 100 and 110 degrees from Chicago to the Gulf Coast and east to Washington, D.C. and New York City.
4: We have a lot of experience. The heat plan is actually emergency management's oldest plan. We've had it, you know, since the 90s. We do have this network of cooling centers.
5: And it's not just the hot temperatures during the day. These humid, steamy nights in the big cities and even in the rural areas, that is the major concern for people's body temperatures. They just can't continue to adjust, and that's where deaths occur.
4: So we have activated, obviously, the city's heat plan, looking at different things The city has 560 cooling centers open today. People can go to nyc.gov/beat the heat, and it will show people which ones are closest to their home, their libraries, older adult centers. We have a partnership with Petco if people want to bring their pets inside to stay cool.
0: Climate records show heat kills more people in the United States during an average year than floods, tornadoes, or hurricanes. And with summer just getting underway, forecasters say this likely won't be the last major heat wave of the season. Reporting on the steamy streets of New York City, Robert Ray, Fox Weather.
2: Well, elsewhere in the country, we have some highly impactful things going on as well. Look at all of these fires that are going on in the West. You know, a lot of the times, it can be pretty hard to find fires on visible satellite imagery. In this case, look at all of these. I mean, it's just like New Mexico, Arizona. You've got a bunch that are going on in Utah, many of which you can't even see, but a lot of intense fire activity, once again, with some gusty wind today out in the Rockies and the West. And so we've seen a lot of these fires that obviously have been very impactful. We've had a lot of evacuations. We had one fire that killed three firefighters a few days ago on the border of Utah and Colorado. So this is a really big story, and I want to give it its due attention. And we will do a full block on that coming up a little bit later on in the show. But I did want to at least show you that incredible satellite imagery there. And, you know, the smoke has also been making these weird patterns. Like, there have been some waves in the smoke clouds as they come over the mountains. It's pretty interesting stuff. Basically, you get mountain waves. Air comes up on top of the mountain, and then it sinks on the other side, and that wave just continues, and you can see how wavy it is. The other thing you notice is the smoke is being held really close to the ground, and that's because of the overall atmospheric setup that we have, so that's not helping things out very much. Tons of smoke in Pueblo, Flagstaff. We'll get you a full update on that coming up.

0: U.S. veterans. So please call right now.
1: Hi, I'm Ian Oliver. Today, we're talking about super volcanoes. The difference between a volcano and a super volcano is all about eruption power. Volcanoes erupt on a scale from 1 to 8. It's called the Volcano Explosivity Index. If a volcano maxes out that scale, a level 8, it's then considered a super volcano. It's also known as an apocalyptic eruption. Super volcanic eruptions, they launch more than 240 cubic miles of material up into the air. These kinds of eruptions dramatically change the weather across the globe for years. The good news about these, they're very rare. The last supervolcano eruption was about 27,000 years ago. On average, they occur about once every 100,000 years. By the way, we've got a supervolcano simmering right in our backyard beneath Yellowstone National Park. Thankfully, that one isn't due for another 73,000 years. We hope. Fox Weather, weathering it together.
2: It's Fox Weather at night, and we have a big, dangerous heat wave coming into the east as we speak. It's already been over the central part of the U.S. for a couple of days. Kind of making that transition as we speak. You certainly noticed a difference between today and yesterday if you live along the I-95 corridor. It was muggy. It was quite oppressive outside today. And the next couple of days, just to put that in context, it's going to be worse. It will be worse. Look at this. This is kind of an interesting little comparison. New York City is going to feel hotter than Phoenix tomorrow. It's a pretty hot time of year down in Phoenix. But the difference, this is what really makes the difference, the dew point. It's all about the dew point. Phoenix, very dry, 19-degree dew point. The dew point, when it gets lower, there's just less moisture in the atmosphere. Now, here's why the heat index in Phoenix is actually lower than the temperature. Did you know that could even happen? Chris didn't before the show. It's an ugly formula. But the idea is the drier the air is, the more efficient your sweat works. Sweat evaporates and it creates cooling. That's how sweat works. So when the dew point's really low like this, that happens really fast and efficiently, and it does a good job, and your body cools it off. So remember, the heat index is an effective temperature. It's what it feels like outside. So that's how the heat index can be actually lower than the temperature. But yeah, that's just not something you see every day where it feels hotter in New York than Phoenix, especially this time of

tomorrow and Friday, easily could make it into the triple digits. Now, here's something that I think is worth mentioning. Look at our all-time hottest days that we've had in New York. Some of them go back pretty far, 1918, 1936, 1977. So, you know, I'm not going to get hung up on this or anything, but very often you just hear, like, politicians out there and they say stuff like, this is something new, this has never happened before. It's happened before. It happens from time to time, and it has been hotter than it's forecast to be over the next few days several times, and not just in recent history. Like, you can go back pretty darn far. So the science, at least to me, the science matters. Philadelphia, 104 or so, that's the temperature that we're forecasting Thursday and Friday. Once again, it's been a lot hotter back in the day. Well, not a lot hotter, but a little hotter. This is going to rank up there in Philadelphia. This heat wave actually ends up a little bit worse, like south of New York. The duration of it, it lasts a couple of days long, I should say. But look how many states are going to hit triple digits. I mean, Maine, look at this. Again, Chris, why do we cut off Maine off of this graphic? One of these, I'm telling you, it's just it's a rough shape. You lose a lot of the bigger cities when all of Maine is in there. I'm telling you. But yeah, Michigan too. Just a lot of places that have not hit 100 yet this year. Obviously, we're going to see a lot of record highs over the next several days. Thursday, I should say. Again, forecasting 99 in New York City. You can see in most of these spots, we're forecast to break the record. If not, we're going to be within a degree of it. So all of them are breakable. And then this is Friday. Look at this, Boston. Boston could hit a record high, forecasting 3 degrees below it, but not out of the realm of possibility. And then Saturday, we're still forecasting some more record highs. So you notice how the red-colored pins, they're a little bit farther down toward the south. So, yeah, it's going to be very, very hot overall for a lot of people. Now, the last time we had a 100-degree day in these cities was in these years. So parts of Pennsylvania, New York, New Jersey, Virginia. You got to go back to 2012. That was a pretty solid heat wave that we had back in 2012. Albany made it to 99 back in 1953. And the longest streaks of 100-degree days that we've ever had in these particular cities along the I-95 corridor, three straight in New York, probably won't get that this time around. Philadelphia probably will at least tie that record, and D.C. has a chance to tie the four in a row as well. So, again, this is going to be a very significant heat wave that will be extremely dangerous for a lot of people. The Weather Service has a lot of the big alerts out. Not terribly often you see an extreme heat warning. And look at the amount of real estate that's under this extreme heat warning. That's the pink color on this map. Very messy. And it's not only the heat during the afternoon. It's the fact that the overnight lows don't cool off at night. So this is what makes it especially dangerous. And this is one of the bigger reasons I'm making such a big deal out of this. There's a lot of moisture in the air. Obviously, it's dangerous during the afternoon. But if you don't have AC, you know, you can't rely on airing the house out at night because it only gets down to like the upper 70s and low 80s, and there's still a lot of moisture around, so you're not going to be cooling your own body off with a sweat and all that. So, you know, that was tomorrow morning's lows. This is Friday morning's lows. We'll probably have some record high low temperatures, if that makes sense, all the way through Saturday. So be prepared for that. Hopefully people have made the preparations. I've been going nuts trying to get my house ready for this over the last couple of days. One spot where it won't be too bad, though, is down along the shore. Get the ocean breeze. That's a huge, huge help. Look at this. Jersey Shore, some spots won't make it out of the 70s tomorrow, whereas just a few miles inland, it'll be over 100. So same deal, Long Island. I'll fast forward this to about 4 o'clock or so in the afternoon. This is model data, by the way. Look at the gradient here, especially right along the coast. 76 in West Hampton Beach and then 93 in Riverhead. So big difference even along the coast. Okay, so I was on the train earlier today, and you know, I've covered a lot of heat stories, and you hear the same thing. Take breaks, check on people, drink lots of water. I'm trying to find something unique. I want to bring something unique. And I did some research, and I found a couple of hacks for dealing with the heat that I actually didn't even know about. So let's go through a couple of them right now. All right, we're going to go rapid fire with these. Here's the first one. You can cool your pulse points with cold packs or wet cloths. Okay, I like that. So apparently, when you touch, what's so funny? Everybody cracks up. Okay, here's the lore behind this stupid guy that I have on here. It's a random graphic that's like buried deep in our graphics library, and I used it as a joke one night. And now I actually have a reason to use it, so I'm really excited. Okay, so here's what the research says.

0: pulse points, wrist, you know, all the places where you take your pulse from. So the wrist, the inside of the elbow, the neck, behind your knees. And the site that I was on that I was researching this says that whole crotch area is really good to get like a cold pack on if you're overheating. I mean, I know it sounds silly, but I think it actually does make a difference. Also over the chest, particularly over the heart, is a good spot. All right, we marked them up. I wonder when the next time we'll use that is. Okay, the next one. Freeze a wet bandana, not to be confused with banana. Yeah, that's a good idea. I really like that one. So you wet a bandana, you freeze it, bring it out with you, or maybe you're already dealing with heat exhaustion and you come inside and you have the frozen bandana ready to go, and then you kind of wear it around your neck, you're hitting the pulse points. That's a good idea. I like that a lot. What's the next one? Let's run them. Okay, this one's kind of cool. Keep lotion or aloe in the fridge. Now, again, I wouldn't be showing something on this show if I thought it was hokey. I think that's a really good idea. You're out in the sun, getting hot, you come inside, rub some lotion on it. Maybe it insulates a little bit or stays cool for a little bit longer. I don't know. But there were good reviews on that one when I was researching. Next. All right, cross ventilation with fans. So you've probably noticed there's one side of your house that gets hot in the morning because of the sun direction, one side that's hot at night. You know, my only problem with this one is that it's kind of assuming that the temperature is going to be colder outside than it is in the house. It could still help in certain situations, but the idea is you want to be blowing out the hot air, so fans facing outward on the side of the house that's warmer, and on the side of the house that's cooler, fan blowing inside. That's a thing that a lot of people were saying was super helpful in their houses. Do we have any more? All right. Oh, yeah, the swamp cooler, a bowl of icy water in front of a box fan. Kind of heard of that one before, but I've never done it before. And I would imagine that would work. It probably works a little bit better when it's not as muggy as it's going to be. And then there was another one that I liked. We didn't make a graphic for it, but it's like filling up a bottle with ice water and putting it by your feet when you're sleeping. So there's sections on things to help you out with sleep versus if you start to suffer from heat exhaustion. Hopefully some of those help. Honestly, I might even try the bandana one over the next couple of days. All right, real quick. From social media, John Banghoff, how cold would it have to be for you to prefer a heat index of 110? Chris? Chris?
1: Coming. 50.
0: 50.
1: Yeah.
0: Aisha?
1: I really don't like the cold.
2: Yeah. Freezing.
0: What did you say? Freezing? 32? Eddie?
3: 40.
0: 40's reasonable. What do you think, Sam?
4: 45.
5: Below zero, for sure.
0: Wow. I just heard a 45. Was that you, Aisha?
3: 45.
0: Oh, that was my 45-second time cue. Okay. It literally came at exactly 45 seconds before we were going to break. I would say 42. I'm a wuss about the cold.
4: 30 seconds.
0: Even though I grew up in Wisconsin. I know. Shame, shame. Anyway, hopefully some of those hacks are useful. Coming up after the break, I'm going to spend some time on those fires going on in the West. It's some of the most ridiculous satellite imagery I've ever seen, and these fires are huge. They've been growing a lot over the last few days because the wind has just been kicking. A lot of new fire activity today. We'll get you up to date with all of it coming up on Fox Weather at Night.

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1: Hi, I'm Jane Minar, and today we're talking about the Enhanced Fujita Scale. The Enhanced Fujita Scale is damage-based, using the information collected by National Weather Service survey teams along a tornado's path and radar estimations to measure the strength of a tornado. So let's take a look at the damage, starting with the lowest end of the scale, EF0. Minor damage occurs with a tornado of the lowest rank, with wind speeds up to 85 miles per hour. Some broken branches and some shingles could be blown off a roof. An EF1 rating includes broken doors, windows, and damage to mobile homes with wind speeds up to 110 miles per hour. With EF2 ratings, extensive damage is observed. Roofs will be blown off, mobile homes will be destroyed, and wind speeds could be clocked up to 135 miles per hour. On the high end of the scale, we have an EF3 rating with winds up to 165 miles per hour. Extensive damage is made to multi-level homes and large buildings. With an EF4 tornado, sturdy homes and brick walls will collapse with wind speeds up to 200 miles per hour. Finally, the EF5 rating, the highest and most destructive on the EF scale. Total devastation, towns unrecognizable with winds over 200 miles per hour. No matter the rating, tornadoes can bring damage, heartbreak, and destruction anywhere in the United States. So make sure you download the Fox Weather app when severe weather is in your area to stay up to date with the latest information. Fox Weather, weathering it together.
2: It is Fox Weather at night. Welcome back. I'm meteorologist Ari Sarsalari, and I want to head to the west right now because the fires that are going on out there are, I mean, look at the satellite image. I mean, it's almost like the majority of what you see is fires and smoke. And you got a bunch of clouds over here. Thunderstorms up in North Texas, western Oklahoma, fire, multiple fires, another fire, another fire. And these aren't small fires. They've been going on for a while. Look at this one, too. That's the Aspen Acres fire. I'm going to go through all these individually here in just a second, but I've been stuck in this southwesterly flow. Now you can clearly see that looking at all these smoke plumes. This is actually smoke that you're seeing here, all this stuff. That's all smoke from the fire that's moving up toward the northeast. I mean, the air quality is going to be bad all the way up into parts of the upper Midwest from this. It's been going on for days. Got the cluster of fires here from western Colorado into eastern Utah. And there are still actually a bunch of active fires where they're not seeing quite as much action today, if that makes sense. Like, basically, when you see these huge smoke plumes, that means that the fire is extremely active during the day, meaning like the wind is blowing especially hard there. And the fire is getting stoked and it's probably growing. A lot of the numbers on these fires went up since yesterday, and that's because they were very active yesterday. Now, I'm going to start with the Iron and Cherry fires, which are just south of Salt Lake City. And the interesting thing about these is you're not seeing much of a smoke plume. In fact, I'm really not seeing much at all. But the thing with those fires is that even though there's a huge amount of acreage between the two of them, and really they've become one fire with close to 76,000 acres combined, there's a lot of containment here. So we got 69% containment on the Cherry fire, 95% containment on the Iron fire. It's been a different story over near Pueblo. Look at this, still just a huge smoke plume that's just going right through the middle of town. I mean, southwesterly flow, this is the Aspen Acres fire, and that one grew since yesterday too. I mean, this one has grown so fast. 28,000 acres now. It's been, they're calling it a human-caused fire, and a lot of that smoke, you know, making it right into Pueblo and toward the northeast of there, too. This was the deadly fire farther west in Colorado, so this is the Colorado-Utah border. It's called the Snyder Fire. This is the one where three firefighters were killed a couple of days ago. And yes, I am centered on the fire. What you notice is that you don't see much of a smoke plume, and why is that? Well, it's actually kind of interesting. I was researching this a little bit, and the reason for that is because smoke from the west has actually kind of suppressed that fire to some degree. So you see all this smoke. This is coming from the fires out in eastern Utah. Which fire is that again? See, I'm getting them all. That's a Babylon fire. This one went crazy yesterday. It's now, I believe, over 70,000 acres. So the Babylon fire blowing all this smoke up here over on top of where the Snyder fire is, which is like right in that general vicinity. And so that lowers the temperature. Remember, temperature lowers down closer to the dew point. It makes the air overall not as dry. So we got that. And then also, well, I guess it just takes the moisture out of the air because of that temperature dropping. So at the end of the day, when a fire gets underneath the plume of smoke of another fire, it can actually improve the situation a bit. And so that's been the case with the Snyder fire. But yeah, 30,000 acres with that one, 10% containment, so it's slow going. I mean, you can see the terrain out here. It's not easy at all. And of course, it's been windy. Down to the south we go. These were the fires I was just looking at. Look at the detail here with the high-resolution satellite. A couple of pyrocumulus clouds trying to form here, but there's really not enough moisture around to get the full ones. But look at the amount of real estate being covered there. I mean, gosh, from west to east. Let me put the ruler on this real quick. This is the Babylon fire. Where's my ruler? There it is. Okay, so from what I can visibly see, from the west side of the fire to the east side of it, it's like 15 miles, and just a massive smoke plume, that fire just going nuts again today with the gusty wind. We've got, okay, the Babylon fire, that's the one I was just showing you, 53,000. Sorry, I said it was over 70,000 earlier. It is over 53,000 at this point with 0% containment. We got the Ferris fire. That was the fire that is over in Colorado across the border, 23,000 acres, lightning caused. So this is the Ferris fire. There's your Babylon fire. And then we have another one, which is called the Gold Mountain fire, which is also very active right now up in the mountains. Look at this. Almost 15,000 acres, another lightning-caused fire. And that's just Colorado and Utah. Go down to the south. If you live in Flagstaff, I'm sure you know about this fire. It's called the Pocket Fire. And much like Pueblo, you know, unfortunately, it's formed right on the southwest side of town, and our wind is directly out of the southwest. So I don't know. Do we have any cameras in Flagstaff? I would imagine it looks pretty interesting right now. I guarantee you there's a lot of smoke visible there. And the other thing is, a lot of the smoke has been suppressed into the lower levels of the atmosphere, like closer to the ground, because of the overall vertical profile of the setup right now. But yeah, that's the Pocket Fire, 15,000 acres with that one. And so it's a lot of action. It's a lot of fires that are very active right now. I wanted to hit one more here real quick. There's Flagstaff. Yeah, there it is. That's all smoke. Wow, look at that. What a unique look. I'm sure there are a lot of photographers out probably getting some unbelievable looks. Remember, what was it, last night or the night before? I can't remember. This was quite a spectacular camera there at sunset, or maybe it was another camera. So that's the fire you were just looking at right there. And then we have another one over here in western New Mexico, and we just went over the pronunciation of it, so I don't mess it up. This is the Sacaton fire. Sacaton? Sacaton. Sacaton fire. And that one, I believe, is going to be growing a lot today. It started on June 21st, so it's been active for a bit. At last check, it was 1,200 acres. I would imagine that number is going to go up a lot because you can see the wind is blowing like crazy out there. Look, bottom line is, this is just an unbelievable satellite imagery here. Just fire, after, just all over the place. Usually you have to dig in quite a bit to find it in most situations. Now, let's get to the forecast. What happens with everything here? Well, tomorrow we still have critical fire danger right over the areas where a lot of these fires are going on. It's not as bad. It's still elevated in Arizona and New Mexico. So let's look at the latest model data with the wind gusts here. I'll zoom it out just a little bit. So we go through the night tonight. Usually the wind will die down at night. And you're trying to see what happens during the afternoon. Well, the wind gusts come up a little bit during the afternoon. We'll get some 20 to 30 mile per hour wind gusts. And locally, the mountains can enhance that a little bit when you get some downsloping. But the real area of the strongest wind that was initially responsible for turning this into a huge fire outbreak over the last several days is starting to move off toward the east. Now, you're not going to find any moisture in this part of the country this time of year. It's just really not a thing. In fact, I was pointing this out yesterday. That white color you see right there, that's like the low end of our color table for dryness. I mean, this is just outrageously dry. Do we get any moisture even in the long term? Let me just take this forecast model out to Monday, Tuesday, Wednesday. Yeah, the situation improves. Right around the time that the heat wave situation is improving in the east, we start to see things look a little bit better. But yeah, as you might imagine, the air quality is really bad. We've got smoke plumes all over the place. Could track this out over the next day or so. And a lot of this is going to get caught up in that ridge. I mean, the same as the thunderstorms moving west to east. You know what I'm curious about now that I think about it? sometimes the smoke getting into little clusters of energy that otherwise would be producing thunderstorms can actually suppress the thunderstorm activity a little bit. And I'm wondering if there's going to be enough of that around. Probably not, but it's just a thought. Either way, be prepared for lower air quality up in the upper Midwest and the northern plains too. I want to do the Lake Superior thing again. Let's just pull it up. This is amazing. There were some thunderstorms. Speaking of those ridge riding thunderstorms that rolled over Lake Superior Tuesday. And in addition to just being able to see the thunderstorms themselves, as you can see in the beginning of this loop here, you see all those little kind of wavy looking things over the lake itself. And so we got a couple different things there. First off, you can see some outflow boundaries. Check this out. I got the slow motion. So every time a thunderstorm is ongoing, it will eventually drop a bunch of cold air from the top of the storm, hits the ground, and it kind of shoots out and it forms this gust of wind. And along the gust of wind, you can always see them on radar because that gust of wind picks up a bunch of stuff like bugs and debris and leaves and all that, that type of stuff. But here it is where you can actually see kind of these little roll clouds with the outflow boundaries. Isn't that cool? Look at that. And you can see the different levels of the atmosphere. So these clouds here, they're moving toward the east with the general upper level flow around the big ridge of high pressure that we've been talking about. And then at the surface, it's more of a localized thing that comes straight from the thunderstorm. That's only from the thunderstorm. Those waves would not be there if there were no storms. So the storm itself is riding the ridge toward the northeast, shooting out outflow boundaries toward the west. You get all these gravity waves anytime there's turbulence around. Look at those waves right there. Just a spectacular image, spectacular piece of satellite of Mother Nature doing her thing. All right, the heat wave's coming up. Started to set in already today. Look at this. I always love when you find a station like that when it's hot outside. You get the mist going a little bit. We got some tips and tricks to beat the heat. We'll let you know how long it's going to last.

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0: right now.
1: What's up? It's Fox Weather at Night. Get ready for a dangerous heat wave. It's coming to the east. It's already started to set in. Hi, Chris and Aisha back there. How you guys doing? Man, you were on that shot for like half a second.
2: Yeah, my Nana complained about how long. She's like, it's too short.
1: I figured she was going to want you on camera for longer. Did you see this? There were people on top of the Empire State Building today. Well, now the memes are floating around because I guess they had a flag up there with a message or whatever. I don't know what it said, but it was hazy and muggy in New York City today. And it's going to get even hotter and more muggy over the next couple of days. The beach will be the place to be, or inside, that's for sure. And we have some thunderstorms that have been super active, especially in upstate New York, over the last couple of hours, over the last few nights. That's the video from Tuesday night right there. And if you look at what we have in the forecast for the next few days, it's not good as far as temperatures go. We'll get to the thunderstorm stuff. I just wanted to show you that video because it was really cool. You could see the lightning flashing and the little anvil cloud and everything. So those are ridge riding thunderstorms. The big ridge is like this. It's like a big area of high pressure that's just sitting over the east. And then you get these pockets of energy that ride along the top side of the ridge, and a lot of them are riding into upstate New York. But right underneath the ridge, all that air is sinking, and that is heating it up a lot. This is uniquely warm air. So what I really want you to pay attention to on this forecast, I'm going to get straight down to the nuts and bolts of this. We're just going to go over what are the temperatures and heat index values going to be over the next few days for the entire eastern half of the country. Orange number is the thing we call the heat index. It's kind of like the summer version of the wind chill. In the winter, it can be a certain temperature that seems pretty cold, but then when you add wind, it makes it feel like something different to your skin, something colder. So in the winter, it's because of wind. In the summer, it's because of moisture, and that's because sweat. It needs to evaporate in order to be effective. So the more moisture you have around, your sweat just doesn't work as well. So it feels hotter. Does that make sense? So heat index, anytime it's over 100, it's going to be pretty dangerous. But you start to get up into that close to 110 range, it's extreme, oppressive, very dangerous heat. And I-95 gets in on it tomorrow. Starts to back off a little bit in places like Chicago and Cleveland. So that's where things had started. That's some good news. Oh, excuse me. This was Saturday's forecast. My fault. This was July 4th's forecast. Let me go through each day individually here. Tomorrow it does actually spread into the Northeast, though. Look at this. I mean, D.C., heat index 111, Richmond 110, New York 107, Boston 106. Wow. Very unique heat wave. I mean, it's going to be a couple of days in a row, especially in the mid-Atlantic. This thing lasts a long time. That's the thing with this big high is it doesn't want to move very much. Chicago and Detroit, so correcting my earlier statement, it stays very hot, maybe not quite as dangerous as I-95 corridor on Friday, but still going to feel like over 100 in Detroit on Friday. We were just looking at Saturday's forecast. That's July 4th, and still really hot there. Now, it starts to back off in the northeast on Sunday, places like Boston. New York's kind of in between, but it feels better by Sunday. And then it's still ripping hot, D.C. and Richmond down in the mid-Atlantic. Now, the other thing about this heat wave is that the overnight lows aren't going to get very low. And that's an especially dangerous situation when you don't have air conditioning. You won't be able to open up the windows and air out the house. Look at the lows that we wake up tomorrow with already are going to be in the 70s and 80s. And not low 70s. I'm talking like mid to upper 70s, low 80s. Friday morning, it's 84 in New York City, D.C. at 82. It's always a little bit worse in the cities. It's warmer during the morning in the cities because of this thing called the urban heat island effect. It's all this, all that concrete in the buildings and stuff. It just retains heat a little bit better overnight than, say, grass out in the country. But Saturday morning, it's still really warm. So, you know, if you don't have air conditioning, I mean, you got to figure out some kind of plan to be able to find cool air because maybe, hopefully, there's somebody watching this that is thinking, all right, it's going to get hot for a few days, but I'll be okay. I think this one's going to be pretty tough if you don't have AC. I mean, it's like a high-end heat wave that's coming through. It's not just a typical heat wave. It's going to last a while. It's what it feels like in Detroit, 105 Thursday, 101 Friday, and then New York City, heat index of 107 for a couple of days. Coming up a little later, I'll do some historical context on this stuff. It's happened before. I mean, it gets this hot from time to time once in a while, but you got to be prepared for it when it does happen. All right, I think that's what I want to do on that. Oh, I'm also going to hit the cool down with this. Look at you trying to decide what I'm doing before I even get there. I like it. All right, let's go with that. And then I'll get to the forecast of when it's going to cool off. Okay, so this is Savannah, Georgia. Nice shot of a little storm there. We've had a bunch of storms ongoing, not only down in the south, also in the northeast, parts of the Midwest as well. And the next couple of days, it's going to be a similar story. Ridge Riders. They're all Ridge Riders, even the ones down in the south, if you can believe that. This is all related to the high. Remember how I was talking about this, the ridge riding storms? Tomorrow, we've got a level 2 risk. Now, usually with these types of storms, it's a typical setup for the summer, by the way, to have a ridge set up and a bunch of storms riding along, especially the north side of it. But you typically don't see like widespread tornadoes. It's usually clusters of storms that kind of look like bow echoes, one after another. We've seen a couple of those up into parts of the interior northeast over the last few days and, well, even through the night on Wednesday night. But tomorrow, things spread out a little bit more into the plains. So let's take you through the forecast model tomorrow. Look at this. Thunderstorms firing up. The ring of fire is another way to think of this. Let me just zoom out so you can see this. This is the forecast model for tomorrow. And where do you see all the action? I'm going to start at the beginning, and then I'm going to press play. Look at how everything is moving. And even on the south side, you can see storms that develop along the outside of the ridge and follow that clockwise flow. Tomorrow, some of these could be nasty, especially North Georgia into parts of the Tennessee Valley. We had some pretty intense storms that were there actually Wednesday afternoon, too. So just something to keep in mind if you live there. But the most widespread, significant, severe weather will be up in the plains in the upper Midwest. So could see some 2-inch-plus diameter hail. Could see some 75-plus mile-per-hour wind, and this pattern is actually going to continue probably through at least the first half of the weekend. I mean, here's Friday. By the way, these lines, I probably should make, like, a legend for this, but it's the Storm Prediction Center's outlook. So, like, level 1 risk, level 2 risk for the orange and red lines, respectively. It gives you an idea of where some of that worst weather is going to be. More ridge riders. Some of these, look at this. On Friday, we could get some action up in the big cities in the Northeast. Stay tuned on that. It's a little early to be forecasting specifically for rounds of storms a couple days out, but that area is kind of highlighted right now, and we will watch and let you know what's going to happen with it. There are probably a lot of people that are wondering when this heat wave is going to end, and so I say we take a look at the long-term forecast with this. I had mentioned how one unique thing about this heat wave is the idea that it's going to last a little while. So this is it. This is the big the heat dome, if you want to call it that. I'm just going to look at it in two dimensions here. I've been showing the 3D thing a lot over the last few days, but if you picture it, it actually is more like a, it kind of looks like a pimple. It's like an upside down bowl in the upper levels of the atmosphere that's sitting over the east. So let's just figure out how long this thing stays around. Okay, here we are Thursday. Obviously, we know it's still going to be hot. Friday, still hot. Saturday, still hot, especially down in the mid-Atlantic. We start to feel a little bit better in New York, but it's still oppressive heat. And does any of this air want to come down here? Let's see. Sunday, Monday. Now, here's what I'm noticing about this. When we get into the beginning of next week, Monday into Tuesday, this is a very sharp contrast. There will be a lot of very noticeable relief up in New England, but it's still going to be really hot with probably some heat index values over 100 down in the mid-Atlantic. So, you know, I think that's one of the big themes of this is the mid-Atlantic stays really hot for a long time, even down into the Ohio Valley. New York kind of rides the middle of it once we finally break out of the worst of the heat wave. And I guess the general idea is that, you know, if you live south of New England, it stays generally pretty warm, pretty hot, even after the extreme oppressive heat goes away. Maybe some improvement in the overall pattern. Kind of see what's coming here from the west. Is there anything on the horizon? We'll have to wait and see. I don't feel comfortable forecasting any time after, well, really like 3 days, but we, especially like 10 days. Another way to look at this, I always like to go up to the 850 millibar temperature. So we were just looking at 500 millibars, which is like 20,000 feet up. This is more like 5,000 feet above our heads. It gives us a better idea of what the temperature profile is a little bit closer to the surface. And so Thursday, Friday, that's what the really hot air looks like. So keep that in mind, that orange color. We get into Saturday, Sunday, and here, this, see what I said? You can really see the cool air a lot more clearly on this, or the cooler air. And notice how most of it sticks up in New England through Monday. And the Mid-Atlantic is hot. We get relief in New York, relief in Boston. I'll go through Wednesday. I think that's good enough. Far enough out. So, yes, there will be some relief on the way. It's just going to take a little while. Running you through the temperatures real quick here before we go to break so you can actually see the numbers. I know we spent a lot of time on the models there. But this is Saturday. Still really hot. These are temperatures, not heat index values, by the way. Sunday, better in New York and Boston. Still really hot in D.C. Monday, a little better in D.C. Yeah, actually, that'll be noticeably better. But way better up in the Northeast. And then we just kind of stay generally warm Tuesday into Wednesday, back up to 80 in New York by Wednesday. Okay. Coming up after the break, guys, I want to talk a little bit about Florida because they have a bunch of moisture coming in from that system that we've been following over the last few days that at one point looked like it could end up as something tropical. We'll hear from Robert Ray. He'll be reporting on the heat wave. And then later on in the show, we got so many fires going on in the West, so we'll take a look at those in more detail.
0: Hi, I'm Bob Van Dillen, and today we're talking about the cap, not the one you stick on your head. The cap is an air layer that prevents thunderstorms from forming. It does that by being warmer than the air below it, so the clouds that do form can't rise to become severe thunderstorms. From preventing air from rising, the cap builds up energy below. So how do you break the cap? Well, you need enough upward momentum to punch through that blocking warm air layer. So the cap creates what we call a conditional threat. So if that momentum is strong enough to break through the cap, then all that energy gets released and explosive thunderstorm development occurs. So if that cap holds strong and it doesn't break through, then the threat of severe thunderstorms, it's a lot lower. So knowing when and if that cap is going to break, that's critical to severe thunderstorm forecasting.

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5: I'm Fox Weather's Ian Oliver, and today we're talking about ridge riders. These are powerful complexes of storms that can strike the same places in the summertime, day after day after day. Why is that? This all gets started with a strong area of high pressure. It's this big bubble or a dome of hot and stable air that parks itself across the south, and it can stay there for days or weeks. So what does that mean for you? It depends on where you're at. If you're stuck under the ridge, it's hot, it's nasty, it's muggy, and it keeps going day after day with little or no rain to provide relief. But if you head out to the outskirts or the periphery of this ridge of high pressure, that's where all the action is. Rounds of strong and severe storms repeatedly strike the same spots. That's what kicks up a flood threat. The rain, the thunderstorms, they ride right up and over that big area of high pressure. Meteorologists call that the ridge, and that's why the storms are called ridge riders. Fox Weather, weathering it together.
6: All right, it is Fox Weather at night. We talked a lot about the heat, and we'll continue to. I've got some really good tips coming up. As far as things you can do to beat the heat that you probably haven't thought of. It's not going to be your typical local news package. Hey, I got some ways to beat the heat, everybody. And then it's just the same things over and over again. I found some cool ones. I'm excited about this. But first, I want to hit on the severe storm threat that we have coming up for the next few days, because it's all connected. These are storms that we call ridge riders. We've talked about it a lot here on Fox Weather over the last few days. A very typical summertime setup. This is tomorrow's outlook. Let me actually go chronological order. In fact, before I do any of that, I'm just going to throw the forecast model up for the next few days. Start it at the beginning. Press play just so you can visualize this. This is what we mean by ridge rider thunderstorms. You see all these batches of storms just riding the top of the ridge? This is the ridge of high pressure. Usually when we're talking about high pressure, that kind of coincides with sinking air and not thunderstorms, no rain, none of that type of stuff. But this is a unique setup that we get in the summer where you notice the storms themselves, they're not directly under the high. Underneath the high, there's too much sinking air. You wouldn't be able to get storms. But right along the outskirts of the ridge, the thing that this high does is it does kick in a lot of moisture into pretty far north into the country. So you get a little wave of energy that can form here along the flow somewhere in the upper levels, and all of a sudden you got a cluster of thunderstorms, and it just happens over and over again. The interesting thing about this is they can actually form even on the south side of the ridge sometimes, and we saw that earlier today. We're going to see it over the next few days down in parts of the Tennessee Valley in the southeast. And I would argue that even some of this action in Florida is partially kind of related to this. You see that little bit of a spin off of the coast. That was that brief, could have ended up as a tropical thing, but it was a low chance that we've been following over the last few days, and it's not going to materialize, but it'll kick a little bit of moisture into this flow that will play into what's going on in Florida over the next few days. So the severe weather outlook through the rest of the night, storms have really been firing up here. We've had a couple of reported tornadoes, too, throughout the night. So be on high alert. Mankato, Green Bay, Traverse City, Alpena. And it will be multiple rounds. It's not just going to be one line of storms that rolls through and then you guys are done. In fact, I'll show you this on the forecast model. And I might as well zoom out here because we've also got a chance for some storms in western Kansas. That threat ends relatively early and then really through the entire overnight here. I mean, look at this. We'll zoom in on Wisconsin. It's like 5 a.m. I'll go back a little bit. So 1 a.m., La Crosse, and then things kind of die down into the morning tomorrow. So a lot of overnight storms that'll be going on up there. Tomorrow, similar setup. Each day you're going to see little differences here or there, minute differences, but in this case, we're going to include the Dakotas, parts of northern Nebraska. That's where the best dynamics will be. It's the same idea, though. It's ridge-riding thunderstorms. Some of them can make it into the Northeast once again. Interior Northeast, northern New England, upstate New York, etc. So let's focus in on kind of this northern spot for tomorrow. So here we are in the morning. Once we really warm up during the afternoon, here we go. And then you get multiple rounds of storms. Once again, usually this ridge rider setup isn't a big tornado type of setup, but you can see some from time to time. A lot of damaging wind and hail. And then here we are on the south side of everything, and look at this. Atlanta, Huntsville, Nashville, tomorrow afternoon into the evening, watch out for some nasty storms, maybe even Birmingham, as far south as that. That's a level 2 risk. It's a level 2 risk from the Storm Prediction Center, highlighting the area where we have the highest chance at seeing some thunderstorms. But big hail in these storms tomorrow in the plains in the Midwest, 2-inch in diameter or larger, and we could see some 75-plus mile-per-hour wind gusts. One more day of this, by the way. It'll probably be multiple more days, but I'll stop it at Friday. This is Friday's outlook. Again, kind of a similar look. Friday does get interesting because it brings parts of the I-95 into play. More on that as we get closer to the event. Let's just quickly see what the forecast model has for this. This is Friday. Yeah, got a little cluster. Trying to roll into New York. It's a little early to be forecasting specifically with high-resolution forecast models for this type of event. But at any rate, there will be big storms in the plains once again. We will keep you updated with that. Let me follow up on what I was talking about with Florida down in the south. So you remember we've been talking about this little tropical disturbance, or not tropical disturbance, a disturbance that could have ended up briefly as a tropical system. We always knew it wasn't going to be that big of a deal. Look at the little spin of low pressure out here. That's the remains of it. It initially was a front that had made it off the southeast coast, and we had an area of low pressure that developed along it. And now think about what the flow is. Everything is related to this ridge, I'm telling you guys. Look at this. So you got the big area of high pressure that's sitting here. Everything's flowing clockwise. So which direction do you think that that low is going to end up getting kicked toward? The southeast coast. Now, luckily, there's a lot of dry air that's already been in place sitting here off of the coast. So some of the moisture that's headed in will overcome some of that. But when you start off so dry, you know, it kind of helps out the situation a little bit. Long story short, we're not getting a tropical system, so I don't want anybody to worry about that. But we did have some thunderstorms throughout the day. This was the radar from Wednesday. Nothing you guys haven't seen before in Florida. But the one thing that I want to hone in on is the idea that by the time we get to Saturday, I think there's going to be a lot of coverage, Friday and Saturday. All right, so here we go. We'll go to the longer range model here. As you can see, Friday, pretty good amount of coverage. That's going to be some heavy rain. That's when the majority of the moisture ends up over Florida. Now, this is a lower resolution forecast model, so this is not going to be a one big blob of rain sitting over Florida all day. Really, what this is picking up on is the fact that there's going to be a lot of coverage of thunderstorms. And then Saturday, it's kind of the same deal. Look at this. There you go. A lot of coverage. And, you know, again, Saturday is July 4th, so I would imagine that some of the outdoor plans will be affected by this. Just something to keep in mind. And also the rip currents, especially up along the northeast coast, are going to be pretty dangerous there over the next couple of days. Okay, I think that's good on that. What was that you had in preview? That looked pretty cool. Oh, yeah, let's do that. Robert Ray has been out, as he often is. He was in New York City earlier, and he's got a lot of info about how people are preparing for this huge, dangerous heat wave that's upcoming.
7: bringing days of extreme and record-breaking temperatures to more than 230 million people. A life-threatening heat dome building over the central and eastern U.S. through the July 4th holiday weekend.
8: Oh, it's hot. About, what, mid-90s, feel like 110-ish? It's hot. It's hot. Very hot.
7: The dangerous heat comes as millions are expected to attend outdoor events marking America's 250th birthday. The feel-like temperatures already have climbed to between 100 and 110 degrees from Chicago to the Gulf Coast and east to Washington, D.C. and New York City.
9: We have a lot of experience. The heat plan is actually emergency management's oldest plan. We've had it, since the 90s. We do have this network of cooling centers.
7: And it's not just the hot temperatures during the day. These humid, steamy nights in the big cities and even in the rural areas, that is the major concern for people's body temperatures. They just can't continue to adjust, and that's where deaths occur.
9: So we have activated, obviously, the city's heat plan, looking at different things. The city has 560 cooling centers open today. People can go to nyc.gov/beat the heat, and it will show people which ones are closest to their home, their libraries, older adult centers. We have a partnership with Petco if people want to bring their pets inside to stay cool.
7: Climate records show heat kills more people in the United States during an average year than floods, tornadoes, or hurricanes. And with summer just getting underway, forecasters say this likely won't be the last major heat wave of the season. Reporting on the steamy streets of New York City, Robert Ray, Fox Weather.
6: Well, elsewhere in the country, we have some highly impactful things going on as well. Look at all of these fires that are going on in the West. You know, a lot of the times, it can be pretty hard to find fires on visible satellite imagery. In this case, look at all of these. I mean, it's just like New Mexico, Arizona. You've got a bunch that are going on in Utah, many of which you can't even see, but a lot of intense fire activity, once again, with some gusty wind today out in the Rockies and the West. And so we've seen a lot of these fires that obviously have been very impactful. We've had a lot of evacuations. We had one fire that killed three firefighters a few days ago on the border of Utah and Colorado. So this is a really big story, and I want to give it its due attention, and we will do a full block on that coming up a little bit later on in the show. But I did want to at least show you that incredible satellite imagery there. And, you know, the smoke has also been making these weird patterns. Like, there have been some waves in the smoke clouds as they come over the mountains. It's pretty interesting stuff. Basically, you get mountain waves. Air comes up on top of the mountain, and then it sinks on the other side, and that wave just continues, and you can see how wavy it is. The other thing you notice is the smoke is being held really close to the ground, and that's because of the overall atmospheric setup that we have, so that's not helping things out very much. Tons of smoke in Pueblo, Flagstaff. We'll get you a full update on that coming up.

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1: Hi, I'm Ian Oliver. Today, we're talking about super volcanoes. The difference between a volcano and a super volcano is all about eruption power. Volcanoes erupt on a scale from 1 to 8. It's called the Volcano Explosivity Index. If a volcano maxes out that scale, a level 8, it's then considered a super volcano. It's also known as an apocalyptic eruption. Super volcanic eruptions, they launch more than 240 cubic miles of material up into the air. These kinds of eruptions dramatically change the weather across the globe for years. The good news about these, they're very rare. The last supervolcano eruption was about 27,000 years ago. On average, they occur about once every 100,000 years. By the way, we've got a supervolcano simmering right in our backyard beneath Yellowstone National Park. Thankfully, that one isn't due for another 73,000 years. We hope. Fox Weather, weathering it together.
2: It's Fox Weather at night, and we have a big, dangerous heat wave coming into the east as we speak. It's already been over the central part of the U.S. for a couple of days, kind of making that transition as we speak. You certainly noticed a difference between today and yesterday if you live along the I-95 corridor. It was muggy. It was quite oppressive outside today. And the next couple of days, just to put that in context, it's going to be worse. It will be worse. Look at this. This is kind of an interesting little comparison. New York City is going to feel hotter than Phoenix tomorrow. It's a pretty hot time of year down in Phoenix. But the difference, this is what really makes the difference, the dew point. It's all about the dew point. Phoenix, very dry, 19-degree dew point. The dew point, when it gets lower, there's just less moisture in the atmosphere. Now, here's why the heat index in Phoenix is actually lower than the temperature. Did you know that could even happen? Chris didn't before the show. It's an ugly formula. But the idea is the drier the air is, the more efficient your sweat works. Sweat evaporates and it creates cooling. That's how sweat works. So when the dew point's really low like this, that happens really fast and efficiently, and it does a good job, and your body cools it off. So remember, the heat index is an effective temperature. It's what it feels like outside. So that's how the heat index can be actually lower than the temperature. But yeah, that's just not something you see every day where it feels hotter in New York than Phoenix, especially this time of year. So back in 2012, this was the heat wave that we had in New York City. I'm going to go through some historical context here, then I'll get you some numbers. Basically, it's going to be really hot over the next few days. So we started off 91. This was in mid-July, ended up at 100 by July 18th. And here's where our dew points are at. Kind of similar to where they're forecast to be at this

history. Like, you can go back pretty darn far. So the science, at least to me, the science matters. Philadelphia, 104 or so. That's the temperature that we're forecasting Thursday and Friday. Once again, it's been a lot hotter back in the day. Well, not a lot hotter, but a little hotter. This is going to rank up there in Philadelphia. This heat wave actually ends up a little bit worse, like south of New York. The duration of it, it lasts a couple of days long, a couple of days longer, I should say. But look how many states are going to hit triple digits. I mean, Maine, look at this. Again, Chris, why did we cut off Maine off of this graphic? One of these, I'm telling you, it's a rough shape. You lose a lot of the bigger cities when all of Maine is in there. I'm telling you. But yeah, Michigan too, just a lot of places that have not hit 100 yet this year. Obviously, we're going to see a lot of record highs over the next several days. Thursday, I should say. Again, forecasting 99 in New York City. You can see in most of these spots, we're forecast to break the record. If not, we're going to be within a degree of it. So all of them are breakable. And then this is Friday. Look at this, Boston. Boston could hit a record high, forecasting 3 degrees below it, but not out of the realm of possibility. And then Saturday, we're still forecasting some more record highs. So you notice how the red-colored pins, they're a little bit farther down toward the south. So, yeah, it's going to be very, very hot overall for a lot of people. Now, the last time we had a 100-degree day in these cities was in these years. So parts of Pennsylvania, New York, New Jersey, Virginia. You got to go back to 2012. That was a pretty solid heat wave that we had back in 2012. Albany made it to 99 back in 1953. And the longest streaks of 100-degree days that we've ever had in these particular cities along the I-95 corridor, three straight in New York, probably won't get that this time around. Philadelphia probably will at least tie that record, and D.C. has a chance to tie the four in a row as well. So, again, this is going to be a very significant heat wave that will be extremely dangerous for a lot of people. The Weather Service has a lot of the big alerts out. Not terribly often you see an extreme heat warning. And look at the amount of real estate that's under this extreme heat warning. That's the pink color on this map. Very messy. And it's not only the heat during the afternoon, it's the fact that the overnight lows don't cool off at night. So this is what makes it especially dangerous. And this is one of the bigger reasons I'm making such a big deal out of this. There's a lot of moisture in the air. Obviously, it's dangerous during the afternoon. But if you don't have AC, you know, you can't rely on airing the house out at night because it only gets down to like the upper 70s and low 80s, and there's still a lot of moisture around, so you're not going to be cooling your own body off with a sweat and all that. So, you know, that was tomorrow morning's lows. This is Friday morning's lows. We'll probably have some record high low temperatures, if that makes sense, all the way through Saturday. So be prepared for that. Hopefully people have made the preparations. I've been going nuts trying to get my house ready for this over the last couple of days. One spot where it won't be too bad, though, is down along the shore. Get the ocean breeze. That's a huge, huge help. Look at this. Jersey Shore, some spots won't make it out of the 70s tomorrow, whereas just a few miles inland, it'll be over 100. So same deal, Long Island. I'll fast forward this to about 4 o'clock or so in the afternoon. This is model data, by the way. Look at the gradient here, especially right along the coast. 76 in West Hampton Beach and then 93 in Riverhead. So big difference even along the coast. Okay, so I was on the train earlier today, and you know, I've covered a lot of heat stories, and you hear the same thing. Take breaks, check on people, drink lots of water. I'm trying to find something unique. I want to bring something unique. And I did some research, and I found a couple of hacks for dealing with the heat that I actually didn't even know about. So let's go through a couple of them right now. All right, we're going to go rapid fire with these. Here's the first one. You can cool your pulse points with cold packs or wet cloths. Okay, I like that. So apparently, when you touch, what's so funny? Everybody cracks up. Okay, here's the lore behind this stupid guy that I have on here. It's a random graphic that's like buried deep in our graphics library, and I used it as a joke one night. And now I actually have a reason to use it, so I'm really excited. Okay, so here's what the research says. Pulse points, wrist, you know, all the places where you take your pulse from, so the wrist, the inside of the elbow, the neck, behind your knees, and the site that I was on that I was researching this says that whole crotch area is really good to get like a cold pack on if you're overheating. I mean, I know it sounds silly, but I think it actually does make a difference. Also, over the chest, particularly over the heart, is a good spot. All right, we marked them up. I wonder when the next time we'll use that is. Okay, the next one. Freeze a wet bandana, not to be confused with banana. Yeah, that's a good idea.

0: I really like that one. So you wet a bandana, you freeze it, bring it out with you, or maybe you're already dealing with heat exhaustion and you come inside and you have the frozen bandana ready to go, and then you kind of wear it around your neck, you're hitting the pulse points. That's a good idea. I like that a lot. What's the next one? Let's run them. Okay, this one's kind of cool. Keep lotion or aloe in the fridge. Now, again, I wouldn't be showing something on this show if I thought it was hokey. I think that's a really good idea. I think it's a really good idea. You're out in the sun, getting hot, you come inside, rub some lotion on it. Maybe it insulates a little bit or stays cool for a little bit longer. I don't know, but there were good reviews on that one when I was researching. Next. All right, cross ventilation with fans. So you've probably noticed there's one side of your house that gets hot in the morning because of the sun direction, one side that's hot at night. My only problem with this one is that it's kind of assuming that the temperature is going to be colder outside than it is in the house. It could still help in certain situations, but the idea is you want to be blowing out the hot air, so fans facing outward on the side of the house that's warmer, and on the side of the house that's cooler, fan blowing inside. That's a thing that a lot of people were saying was super helpful in their houses. Do we have any more? All right. Oh, yeah, the swamp cooler, a bowl of icy water in front of a box fan. Kind of heard of that one before, but I've never done it before. And I would imagine that would work. It probably works a little bit better when it's not as muggy as it's going to be. And then there was another one that I liked. We didn't make a graphic for it, but it's like filling up a bottle with ice water and putting it by your feet when you're sleeping. So there's like sections on things to help you out with sleep versus if you start to suffer from heat exhaustion. Hopefully some of those help. Honestly, I might even try the bandana one over the next couple of days. All right, real quick, from social media, John Banghoff, how cold would it have to be for you to prefer a heat index of 110? Chris? Chris?
1: Coming. 50.
0: 50.
1: Yeah.
0: Aisha?
1: I really don't like the cold.
2: Yeah. Freezing.
0: What did you say? Freezing? 32? Eddie?
3: 40.
0: 40's reasonable. What do you think, Sam?
4: 45.
5: Below zero, for sure.
0: Wow. I just heard a 45. Was that you, Aisha?
3: 45.
0: Oh, that was my 45-second time cue. Okay. It literally came at exactly 45 seconds before we were going to break. I would say 42. I'm a wuss about the cold.
4: 30 seconds.
0: Even though I grew up in Wisconsin. I know. Shame, shame. Anyway, hopefully some of those hacks are useful. Coming up after the break, I'm going to spend some time on those fires going on in the West. It's some of the most ridiculous satellite imagery I've ever seen, and these fires are huge. They've been growing a lot over the last few days because the wind has just been kicking. A lot of new fire activity today. We'll get you up to date with all of it coming up on Fox Weather at Night.

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3: Hi, I'm Jane Minar, and today we're talking about the Enhanced Fujita Scale. The Enhanced Fujita Scale is damage-based, using the information collected by National Weather Service survey teams along a tornado's path and radar estimations to measure the strength of a tornado. So let's take a look at the damage, starting with the lowest end of the scale, EF0. Minor damage occurs with a tornado of the lowest rank, with wind speeds up to 85 miles per hour. Some broken branches and some shingles could be blown off a roof. An EF1 rating includes broken doors, windows, and damage to mobile homes with wind speeds up to 110 miles per hour. With EF2 ratings, extensive damage is observed. Roofs will be blown off, mobile homes will be destroyed, and wind speeds could be clocked up to 135 miles per hour. On the high end of the scale, we have an EF3 rating with winds up to 165 miles per hour. Extensive damage is made to multi-level homes and large buildings. With an EF4 tornado, sturdy homes and brick walls will collapse with wind speeds up to 200 miles per hour. Finally, the EF5 rating, the highest and most destructive on the EF scale. Total devastation, towns unrecognizable with winds over 200 miles per hour. No matter the rating, tornadoes can bring damage, heartbreak, and destruction anywhere in the United States. So make sure you download the Fox Weather app when severe weather is in your area to stay up to date with the latest information. Fox Weather, weathering it together.
4: It is Fox Weather at Night. Welcome back. I'm meteorologist Ari Sarsalari, and I want to head to the west right now because the fires that are going on out there are, I mean, look at the satellite image. I mean, it's almost like the majority of what you see is fires and smoke. You got a bunch of clouds over here, thunderstorms up in North Texas, western Oklahoma, fire, multiple fires, another fire, another fire. And these aren't small fires. They've been going on for a while. Look at this one, too. That's the Aspen Acres fire. I'm going to go through all these individually here in just a second, but I've been stuck in this southwesterly flow. Now you can clearly see that looking at all these smoke plumes. This is actually smoke that you're seeing here, all this stuff. That's all smoke from the fire that's moving up toward the northeast. I mean, the air quality is going to be bad all the way up into parts of the upper Midwest from this. It's been going on for days. Got the cluster of fires here from western Colorado into eastern Utah. And there are still actually a bunch of active fires where they're not seeing quite as much action today, if that makes sense. Like, basically, when you see these huge smoke plumes, that means that the fire is extremely active during the day, meaning like the wind is blowing especially hard there, and the fire is getting stoked, and it's probably growing. A lot of the numbers on these fires went up since yesterday, and that's because they were very active yesterday. Now, I'm going to start with the Iron and Cherry fires, which are just south of Salt Lake City. And interesting thing about these is you're not seeing much of a smoke plume. In fact, I'm really not seeing much at all. But the thing with those fires is that even though there's a huge amount of acreage between the two of them, and really they become one fire with close to 76,000 acres combined, there's a lot of containment here. So we got 69% containment on the Cherry fire, 95% containment on the Iron fire. It's been a different story over near Pueblo. Look at this, still just a huge smoke plume that's just going right through the middle of town. I mean, southwesterly flow, this is the Aspen Acres fire, and that one grew since yesterday, too. I mean, this one has grown so fast, 28,000 acres now. It's been, they're calling it a human-caused fire, and a lot of that smoke, you know, making it right into Pueblo and toward the northeast of there, too. This was the deadly fire farther west in Colorado. So this is the Colorado-Utah border. It's called the Snyder Fire. This is the one where three firefighters were killed a couple of days ago. And yes, I am centered on the fire. What you notice is that you don't see much of a smoke plume. And why is that? Well, it's actually kind of interesting. I was researching this a little bit. And the reason for that is because smoke from the west has actually kind of suppressed that fire to some degree. So you see all this smoke. This is coming from the fires out in eastern Utah. Which fire is that again? See, I'm getting them all. That's a Babylon fire. This one went crazy yesterday. It's now, I believe, over 70,000 acres. So the Babylon fire blowing all this smoke up here over on top of where the Snyder fire is, which is like right in that general vicinity. And so that lowers the temperature. Remember, temperature lowers down closer to the dew point. It makes the air overall not as dry. So we got that. And then also, well, I guess it just takes the moisture out of the air because of that temperature dropping. So at the end of the day, when a fire gets underneath the plume of smoke of another fire, it can actually improve the situation a bit. And so that's been the case with the Snyder fire. But yeah, 30,000 acres with that one, 10% containment. So it's slow going. I mean, you can see the terrain out here. It's not easy at all. And of course, it's been windy. Down to the south we go. These were the fires I was just looking at. Look at the detail here with the high-resolution satellite. A couple of pyrocumulus clouds trying to form here, but there's really not enough moisture around to get the full ones. But look at the amount of real estate being covered there. I mean, gosh, from west to east. Let me put the ruler on this real quick. This is the Babylon fire. Where's my ruler? There it is. Okay, so from what I can visibly see, from the west side of the fire to the east side of it, it's like 15 miles. And just a massive smoke plume, that fire just going nuts again today with the gusty wind. We've got, okay, the Babylon fire, that's the one I was just showing you, 53,000. Sorry, I said it was over 70,000 earlier. It is over 53,000 at this point with 0% containment. We got the Ferris fire. That was the fire that is over in Colorado across the border, 23,000 acres, lightning caused. So this is the Ferris fire. There's your Babylon fire. And then we have another one, which is called the Gold Mountain fire, which is also very active right now up in the mountains. Look at this. Almost 15,000 acres, another lightning-caused fire. And that's just Colorado and Utah. Go down to the south. If you live in Flagstaff, I'm sure you know about this fire. It's called the Pocket Fire. And much like Pueblo, you know, unfortunately, it's formed right on the southwest side of town, and our wind is directly out of the southwest. So I don't know. Do we have any cameras in Flagstaff? I would imagine it looks pretty interesting right now. I guarantee you there's a lot of smoke visible there. And the other thing is a lot of the smoke has been suppressed into the lower levels of the atmosphere, like closer to the ground because of the overall vertical profile of the setup right now. But yeah, that's the Pocket Fire, 15,000 acres with that one. And so it's a lot of action. It's a lot of fires that are very active right now. I wanted to hit one more here real quick. Oh, there's Flagstaff. Yeah, there it is. That's all smoke. Wow, look at that. What a unique look. I'm sure there are a lot of photographers out probably getting some unbelievable looks. Remember, what was it, last night or the night before? I can't remember. This was quite a spectacular camera there at sunset, or maybe it was another camera. So that's the fire you were just looking at right there. And then we have another one over here in western New Mexico, and we just went over the pronunciation of it, so I don't mess it up. This is the Sacaton fire. Sacaton fire. And that one, I believe, is going to be growing a lot today. It started on June 21st, so it's been active for a bit. At last check, it was 1,200 acres. I would imagine that number is going to go up a lot because you can see the wind is blowing like crazy out there. Look, bottom line is this is just an unbelievable satellite imagery here. Just fire after, just all over the place. Usually you have to dig in quite a bit to find it in most situations. Now, let's get to the forecast. What happens with everything here? Well, tomorrow we still have critical fire danger right over the areas where a lot of these fires are going on. It's not as bad. It's still elevated in Arizona and New Mexico. So let's look at the latest model data with the wind gusts here. I'll zoom it out just a little bit. So we go through the night tonight. Usually the wind will die down at night. And you're trying to see what happens during the afternoon. Well, the wind gusts come up a little bit during the afternoon. We'll get some 20 to 30 mile per hour wind gusts. And locally, the mountains can enhance that a little bit when you get some downsloping. But the real area of the strongest wind that was initially responsible for turning this into a huge fire outbreak over the last several days is starting to move off toward the east. Now, you're not going to find any moisture in this part of the country this time of year. It's just really not a thing. In fact, I was pointing this out yesterday. That white color you see right there, that's like the low end of our color table for dryness. I mean, this is just outrageously dry. Do we get any moisture even in the long term? Let me just take this forecast model out to Monday, Tuesday, Wednesday. The situation improves. Right around the time that the heat wave situation is improving in the east, we start to see things look a little bit better. But yeah, as you might imagine, the air quality is really bad. We've got smoke plumes all over the place. Contract this out over the next day or so. And a lot of this is going to get caught up in that ridge. I mean, the same as the thunderstorms moving west to east. You know what I'm curious about now that I think about it? Sometimes the smoke getting into little clusters of energy that otherwise would be producing thunderstorms can actually suppress the thunderstorm activity a little bit. And I'm wondering if there's going to be enough of that around. Probably not, but it's just a thought. Either way, be prepared for lower air quality up in the upper Midwest and the northern plains too. I want to do the Lake Superior thing again. Let's just pull it up. This is amazing. There were some thunderstorms. Speaking of those ridge-riding thunderstorms that rolled over Lake Superior Tuesday. And in addition to just being able to see the thunderstorms themselves, as you can see in the beginning of this loop here, you see all those little kind of wavy-looking things over the lake itself. And so we got a couple different things there. First off, you can see some outflow boundaries. Check this out. I got the slow motion. So every time a thunderstorm is ongoing, it will eventually drop a bunch of cold air from the top of the storm, hits the ground, and it kind of shoots out, and it forms this gust of wind. And along the gust of wind, you can always see them on radar because that gust of wind picks up a bunch of stuff, like bugs and debris and leaves and all that that type of stuff. But here it is where you can actually see kind of these little roll clouds with the outflow boundaries. Isn't that cool? Look at that. And you can see the different levels of the atmosphere. So these clouds here, they're moving toward the east with the general upper-level flow around the big ridge of high pressure that we've been talking about. And then at the surface, it's more of a localized thing that comes straight from the thunderstorm. That's only from the thunderstorm. Those waves would not be there if there were no storms. So the storm itself is riding the ridge toward the northeast, shooting out outflow boundaries toward the west. You get all these gravity waves anytime there's turbulence around. Look at those waves right there. Just a spectacular image, spectacular piece of satellite of Mother Nature doing her thing. All right, the heat wave's coming up. Started to set in already today. Look at this. I always love when you find a station like that when it's hot outside. You get the mist going a little bit. We got some tips and tricks to beat the heat. We'll let you know how long it's...
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6: 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Meanwhile, Colombia will match up with Ghana in Kansas City in what should be a very competitive game. 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
1: What's up? It's Fox Weather at Night. Get ready for a dangerous heat wave. It's coming to the east. It's already started to set in. Hi, Chris and Aisha back there. How you guys doing? Man, you were on that shot for like half a second.
2: Yeah, my Nana complains about how long. She's like, it's too short.
1: I figured she was going to want you on camera for longer. Did you see this? There were people on top of the Empire State Building today. Well, now the memes are floating around because I guess they had a flag up there with a message or whatever. I don't know what it said, but it was hazy and muggy in New York City today. And it's going to get even hotter and more muggy over the next couple of days. The beach will be the place to be, or inside, that's for sure. And we have some thunderstorms that have been super active, especially in upstate New York, over the last couple of hours, over the last few nights. That's some video from Tuesday night right there. And if you look at what we have in the forecast for the next few days, it's not good as far as temperatures go. We'll get to the thunderstorm stuff. I just wanted to show you that video because it was really cool. You could see the lightning flashing and the little anvil cloud and everything. So those are ridge riding thunderstorms. The big ridge is like this. It's like a big area of high pressure that's just sitting over the east. And then you get these pockets of energy that ride along the top side of the ridge, and a lot of them are riding into upstate New York. But right underneath the ridge, all that air is sinking, and that is heating it up a lot. This is uniquely warm air. So what I really want you to pay attention to on this forecast, I'm going to get straight down to the nuts and bolts of this. We're just going to go over what are the temperatures and heat index values going to be over the next few days for the entire eastern half of the country. Orange number is the thing we call the heat index. It's kind of like the summer version of the wind chill. In the winter, it can be a certain temperature that seems pretty cold, but then when you add wind, it makes it feel like something different to your skin, something colder. So in the winter, it's because of wind. In the summer, it's because of moisture, and that's because sweat. It needs to evaporate in order to be effective. So the more moisture you have around, your sweat just doesn't work as well. So it feels hotter. Does that make sense? So heat index, anytime it's over 100, it's going to be pretty dangerous. But you start to get up into that close to 110 range, it's extreme, oppressive, very dangerous heat. And I-95 gets in on it tomorrow. Starts to back off a little bit in places like Chicago and Cleveland. So that's where things had started. That's some good news. Oh, excuse me. This was Saturday's forecast. My fault. This was July 4th forecast. Let me go through each day individually here. Tomorrow it does actually spread into the northeast, though. Look at this. I mean, D.C., heat index 111, Richmond 110, New York 107, Boston 106. Wow. Very unique heat wave. I mean, it's going to be a couple of days in a row, especially in the mid-Atlantic. This thing lasts a long time. That's the thing with this big high is it doesn't want to move very much. Chicago and Detroit, so correcting my earlier statement, it stays very hot, maybe not quite as dangerous as I-95 corridor on Friday, but still going to feel like over 100 in Detroit on Friday. We were just looking at Saturday's forecast. That's July 4th, and still really hot there. Now, it starts to back off in the northeast on Sunday, places like Boston. New York's kind of in between, but it feels better by Sunday, and then it's still ripping hot. D.C. and Richmond down in the mid-Atlantic. Now, the other thing about this heat wave is that the overnight lows aren't going to get very low. And that's an especially dangerous situation when you don't have air conditioning. You won't be able to open up the windows and air out the house. Look at the lows that we wake up tomorrow with already are going to be in the 70s and 80s. And not low 70s. I'm talking like mid to upper 70s, low 80s. Friday morning, it's 84 in New York City, D.C. at 82. It's always a little bit worse in the cities. It's warmer during the morning in the cities because of this thing called the urban heat island effect. It's all this, all that concrete in the buildings and stuff. It just retains heat a little bit better overnight than, say, grass out in the country. But Saturday morning, it's still really warm. So, you know, if you don't have air conditioning, I mean, you got to figure out some kind of plan to be able to find cool air, because maybe, hopefully, there's somebody watching this that is thinking, all right, it's going to get hot for a few days, but I'll be okay. I think this one's going to be pretty tough if you don't have AC. I mean, it's like a high-end heat wave that's coming through. It's not just a typical heat wave. It's going to last a while. It's what it feels like in Detroit, 105 Thursday, 101 Friday, and then New York City, heat index of 107 for a couple of days. Coming up a little later, I'll do some historical context on this stuff. It's happened before. I mean, it gets this hot from time to time, once in a while. But you got to be prepared for it when it does happen. All right, I think that's what I want to do on that. Oh, I'm also going to hit the cool down with this.
2: Look at you trying to decide what I'm doing before I even get there. I like it. All right, let's go with that. And then I'll get to the forecast of when it's going to cool off. Okay, so this is Savannah, Georgia. Nice shot of a little storm there. We've had a bunch of storms ongoing, not only down in the south, also in the northeast, parts of the Midwest as well. And the next couple of days, it's going to be a similar story. Ridge riders. They're all ridge riders, even the ones down in the south, if you can believe that. This is all related to the high. Remember how I was talking about this, the ridge riding storms? Tomorrow, we've got a level 2 risk. Now, usually with these types of storms, it's a typical setup for the summer, by the way, to have a ridge set up and a bunch of storms riding along, especially the north side of it. But you typically don't see like widespread tornadoes. It's usually clusters of storms that kind of look like bow echoes, one after another. We've seen a couple of those up into parts of the interior northeast over the last few days and, well, even through the night on Wednesday night. But tomorrow, things spread out a little bit more into the plains. So let's take you through the forecast model tomorrow. Look at this. Thunderstorms firing up. The ring of fire is another way to think of this. Let me just zoom out so you can see this. This is the forecast model for tomorrow. And where do you see all the action? I'm going to start at the beginning, and then I'm going to press play. Look at how everything is moving. And even on the south side, you can see storms that develop along the outside of the ridge and follow that clockwise flow. Tomorrow, some of these could be nasty, especially North Georgia into parts of the Tennessee Valley. We had some pretty intense storms that were there actually Wednesday afternoon, too. So just something to keep in mind if you live there. But the most widespread, significant, severe weather will be up in the plains in the upper Midwest. So could see some 2-inch-plus diameter hail. Could see some 75-plus mile-per-hour wind, and this pattern's actually going to continue probably through at least the first half of the weekend. I mean, here's Friday. By the way, these lines, I probably should make, like, a legend for this, but it's the Storm Prediction Center's outlook. So, like, level 1 risk, level 2 risk for the orange and red lines, respectively. It gives you an idea of where some of that worst weather is going to be. More ridge riders. Some of these, look at this, on Friday we could get some action up in the big cities in the Northeast. Stay tuned on that. It's a little early to be forecasting specifically for rounds of storms a couple days out, but that area is kind of highlighted right now, and we will watch and let you know what's going to happen with it. There are probably a lot of people that are wondering when this heat wave is going to end, and so I say we take a look at the long-term forecast with this. I had mentioned how one unique thing about this heat wave is the idea that it's going to last a little while. So this is it. This is the big the heat dome, if you want to call it that. I'm just going to look at it in two dimensions here. I've been showing the 3D thing a lot over the last few days, but if you picture it, it actually is more like it kind of looks like a pimple. It's like an upside down bowl in the upper levels of the atmosphere that's sitting over the east. So let's just figure out how long this thing stays around. Okay, here we are Thursday. Obviously, we know it's still going to be hot. Friday's still hot. Saturday's still hot, especially down in the mid-Atlantic. We start to feel a little bit better in New York, but it's still oppressive heat. And does any of this air want to come down here? Let's see. Sunday, Monday. Now, here's what I'm noticing about this. We'll get into the beginning of next week, Monday into Tuesday. This is a very sharp contrast. There will be a lot of very noticeable relief up in New England, but it's still going to be really hot with probably some heat index values over 100 down in the mid-Atlantic. So, you know, I think that's one of the big themes of this is the mid-Atlantic stays really hot for a long time, even down into the Ohio Valley. New York kind of rides the middle of it once we finally break out of the worst of the heat wave. And I guess the general idea is that, you know, if you live south of New England, it stays generally pretty warm, pretty hot, even after the extreme oppressive heat goes away. Maybe some improvement in the overall pattern. Kind of see what's coming here from the west. Is there anything on the horizon? We'll have to wait and see. I don't feel comfortable forecasting any time after, well, really like 3 days, but we especially like 10 days. Another way to look at this, I always like to go up to the 850 millibar temperature. So we were just looking at 500 millibars, which is like 20,000 feet up. This is more like 5,000 feet above our heads. It gives us a better idea of what the temperature profile is a little bit closer to the surface. And so Thursday, Friday, that's what the really hot air looks like. So keep that in mind, that orange color. We get into Saturday, Sunday, and here, see what I said? You can really see the cool air a lot more clearly on this, or the cooler air. And notice how most of it sticks up in New England through Monday.
1: And the Mid-Atlantic is hot. We get relief in New York, relief in Boston. I'll go through Wednesday. I think that's good enough. Far enough out. So, yes, there will be some relief on the way. It's just going to take a little while. Running you through the temperatures real quick here before we go to break so you can actually see the numbers. I know we spent a lot of time on the models there. But this is Saturday. Still really hot. These are temperatures, not heat index values, by the way. Sunday, better in New York and Boston. Still really hot in D.C. Monday, a little better in D.C. Yeah, actually, that'll be noticeably better. But way better up in the Northeast. And then we just kind of stay generally warm Tuesday into Wednesday. Back up to 80 in New York by Wednesday. Okay. Coming up after the break, guys, I want to talk a little bit about Florida because they have a bunch of moisture coming in from that system that we've been following over the last few days that at one point looked like it could end up as something tropical. We'll hear from Robert Ray. He'll be reporting on the heat wave. And then later on in the show, we got so many fires going on in the West, so we'll take a look at those in more detail.
0: Hi, I'm Bob Van Dillen, and today we're talking about the cap, not the one you stick on your head. The cap is an air layer that prevents thunderstorms from forming. It does that by being warmer than the air below it, so the clouds that do form can't rise to become severe thunderstorms. From preventing air from rising, the cap builds up energy below. So how do you break the cap? Well, you need enough upward momentum to punch through that blocking warm air layer. So the cap creates what we call a conditional threat. So if that momentum is strong enough to break through the cap, then all that energy gets released and explosive thunderstorm development occurs. So if that cap holds strong and it doesn't break through, then the threat of severe thunderstorms, it's a lot lower. So knowing when and if that cap is going to break, that's critical to severe thunderstorm forecast.
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1: I'm Fox Weather's Ian Oliver, and today we're talking about ridge riders. These are powerful complexes of storms that can strike the same places in the summertime, day after day after day. Why is that? This all gets started with a strong area of high pressure. It's this big bubble or a dome of hot and stable air that parks itself across the south, and it can stay there for days or weeks. So what does that mean for you? It depends on where you're at. If you're stuck under the ridge, it's hot, it's nasty, it's muggy, and it keeps going day after day with little or no rain to provide relief. But if you head out to the outskirts or the periphery of this ridge of high pressure, that's where all the action is. Rounds of strong and severe storms repeatedly strike the same spots. That's what kicks up a flood threat. The rain, the thunderstorms, they ride right up and over that big area of high pressure. Meteorologists call that the ridge, and that's why the storms are called ridge riders. Fox Weather, weathering it together.
2: All right, it is Fox Weather at night. We talked a lot about the heat, and we'll continue to. I've got some really good tips coming up. As far as things you can do to beat the heat that you probably haven't thought of. It's not going to be your typical local news package. Hey, I got some ways to beat the heat, everybody. And it's just the same things over and over again. I found some cool ones. I'm excited about this. But first, I want to hit on the severe storm threat that we have coming up for the next few days, because it's all connected. These are storms that we call ridge riders. We've talked about it a lot here on Fox Weather over the last few days. A very typical summertime setup. This is tomorrow's outlook. Let me actually go chronological order. In fact, before I do any of that, I'm just going to throw the forecast model up for the next few days. Start it at the beginning. Press play just so you can visualize this. This is what we mean by ridge rider thunderstorms. You see all these batches of storms just riding the top of the ridge? This is the ridge of high pressure. Usually when we're talking about high pressure, that kind of coincides with sinking air and not thunderstorms, no rain, none of that type of stuff. But this is a unique setup that we get in the summer where you notice the storms themselves, they're not directly under the high. Underneath the high, there's too much sinking air. You wouldn't be able to get storms. But right along the outskirts of the ridge, the thing that this high does is it does kick in a lot of moisture into pretty far north into the country. So you get a little wave of energy that can form here along the flow somewhere in the upper levels, and all of a sudden you got a cluster of thunderstorms, and it just happens over and over again. The interesting thing about this is they can actually form even on the south side of the ridge sometimes. And we saw that earlier today. We're going to see it over the next few days down in parts of the Tennessee Valley in the southeast. And I would argue that even some of this action in Florida is partially kind of related to this. You see that little bit of a spin off of the coast. That was that brief, could have ended up as a tropical thing, but it was a low chance that we've been following over the last few days, and it's not going to materialize, but it'll kick a little bit of moisture into this flow that will play into what's going on in Florida over the next few days. So the severe weather outlook through the rest of the night, storms have really been firing up here. We've had a couple of reported tornadoes, too, throughout the night. So be on high alert, Mankato, Green Bay, Traverse City, Alpena, and it will be multiple rounds. It's not just going to be one line of storms that rolls through and then you guys are done. In fact, I'll show you this on the forecast model, and I might as well zoom out here because we've also got a chance for some storms in western Kansas. That threat ends relatively early and then really through the entire overnight here. I mean, look at this. We'll zoom in on Wisconsin. It's like 5 a.m. I'll go back a little bit. So 1 a.m., La Crosse, and then things kind of die down into the morning tomorrow. So a lot of overnight storms that'll be going on up there. Tomorrow, similar setup. Each day you're going to see little differences here or there, minute differences. But in this case, we're going to include the Dakotas, parts of northern Nebraska. That's where the best dynamics will be. It's the same idea, though. It's ridge-riding thunderstorms. Some of them can make it into the northeast once again. Interior northeast, northern New England, upstate New York, etc. So let's focus in on kind of this northern spot for tomorrow. So here we are in the morning. Once we really warm up during the afternoon, here we go. And then you get multiple rounds of storms. Once again, usually this ridge rider setup isn't a big tornado type of setup, but you can see some from time to time. A lot of damaging wind and hail. And then here we are on the south side of everything. And look at this. Atlanta, Huntsville, Nashville, tomorrow afternoon into the evening, watch out for some nasty storms, maybe even Birmingham, as far south as that. That's a level two risk. It's a level two risk from the Storm Prediction Center, highlighting the area where we have the highest chance at seeing some thunderstorms. But big hail in these storms tomorrow in the plains in the Midwest, 2-inch in diameter or larger, and we could see some 75-plus mile-per-hour wind gusts. One more day of this, by the way. It will probably be multiple more days, but I'll stop it at Friday. This is Friday's outlook. Again, kind of a similar look. Friday does get interesting because it brings parts of the I-95 into play. More on that as we get closer to the event. Let's just quickly see what the forecast model has for this. This is Friday. Yeah, got a little cluster. Trying to roll into New York. It's a little early to be forecasting specifically with high-resolution forecast models for this type of event. But at any rate, there will be big storms in the plains once again. We will keep you updated with that. Let me follow up on what I was talking about with Florida down in the south. So you remember we've been talking about this little tropical disturbance, or not tropical disturbance, a disturbance that could have ended up briefly as a tropical system. We always knew it wasn't going to be that big of a deal. Look at the little spin of low pressure out here. That's the remains of it. It initially was a front that had made it off the southeast coast, and we had an area of low pressure that developed along it. And now think about what the flow is. Everything is related to this ridge, I'm telling you guys. Look at this. So you got the big area of high pressure that's sitting here. Everything's flowing clockwise. So which direction do you think that that low is going to end up getting kicked toward? The southeast coast. Now, luckily, there's a lot of dry air that's already been in place sitting here off of the coast. So some of the moisture that's headed in will overcome some of that. But when you start off so dry, you know, it kind of helps out the situation a little bit. Long story short, we're not getting a tropical system, so I don't want anybody to worry about that. But we did have some thunderstorms throughout the day. This was the radar from Wednesday. Nothing you guys haven't seen before in Florida. But the one thing that I want to hone in on is the idea that by the time we get to Saturday, I think there's going to be a lot of coverage, Friday and Saturday. All right, so here we go. We'll go to the longer range model here. As you can see, Friday, pretty good amount of coverage. That's going to be some heavy rain. That's when the majority of the moisture ends up over Florida. Now, this is a lower resolution forecast model, so this is not going to be a one big blob of rain sitting over Florida all day. Really, what this is picking up on is the fact that there's going to be a lot of coverage of thunderstorms. And then Saturday, it's kind of the same deal. Look at this. There you go. A lot of coverage. And, you know, again, Saturday is July 4th, so I would imagine that some of the outdoor plans will be affected by this. Just something to keep in mind. And also the rip currents, especially up along the northeast coast, are going to be pretty dangerous there over the next couple of days. Okay, I think that's good on that. What was that you had in preview? That looked pretty cool. Oh, yeah, let's do that. Robert Ray has been out, as he often is. He was in New York City earlier, and he's got a lot of info about how people are preparing for this huge, dangerous heat wave that's upcoming.
0: Bringing days of extreme and record-breaking temperatures to more than 230 million people. A life-threatening heat dome building over the central and eastern U.S. through the July 4th holiday weekend.
3: Oh, it's hot. About, what, mid-90s, feel like 110-ish? It's hot. It's hot. Very hot.
0: The dangerous heat comes as millions are expected to attend outdoor events marking America's 250th birthday. The feel-like temperatures already have climbed to between 100 and 110 degrees from Chicago to the Gulf Coast and east to Washington, D.C. and New York City.
4: We have a lot of experience. The heat plan is actually emergency management's oldest plan. We've had it since the 90s. We do have this network of cooling centers.
5: And it's not just the hot temperatures during the day. These humid, steamy nights in the big cities and even in the rural areas, that is the major concern for people's body temperatures. They just can't continue to adjust, and that's where deaths occur.
4: So we have activated, obviously, the city's heat plan, looking at different things. The city has 560 cooling centers open today. People can go to nyc.gov/beat the heat, and it will show people which ones are closest to their home, their libraries, older adult centers. We have a partnership with Petco if people want to bring their pets inside to stay cool.
0: Climate records show heat kills more people in the United States during an average year than floods, tornadoes, or hurricanes. And with summer just getting underway, forecasters say this likely won't be the last major heat wave of the season. Reporting on the steamy streets of New York City, Robert Ray, Fox Weather.
2: Well, elsewhere in the country, we have some highly impactful things going on as well. Look at all of these fires that are going on in the West. You know, a lot of the times, it can be pretty hard to find fires on visible satellite imagery. In this case, look at all of these. I mean, it's just like New Mexico, Arizona. You've got a bunch that are going on in Utah, many of which you can't even see, but a lot of intense fire activity, once again, with some gusty wind today out in the Rockies and the West. And so we've seen a lot of these fires that obviously have been very impactful. We've had a lot of evacuations. We had one fire that killed three firefighters a few days ago on the border of Utah and Colorado. So this is a really big story, and I want to give it its due attention, and we will do a full block on that coming up a little bit later on in the show. But I did want to at least show you that incredible satellite imagery there. And, you know, the smoke has also been making these weird patterns. Like, there have been some waves in the smoke clouds as they come over the mountains. It's pretty interesting stuff. Basically, you get mountain waves. Air comes up on top of the mountain, and then it sinks on the other side, and that wave just continues, and you can see how wavy it is. The other thing you notice is the smoke is being held really close to the ground, and that's because of the overall atmospheric setup that we have, so that's not helping things out very much. Tons of smoke in Pueblo, Flagstaff. We'll get you a full update on that coming up.

0: right now.
1: Hi, I'm Ian Oliver. Today, we're talking about super volcanoes. The difference between a volcano and a super volcano is all about eruption power. Volcanoes erupt on a scale from 1 to 8. It's called the Volcano Explosivity Index. If a volcano maxes out that scale, a level 8, it's then considered a super volcano. It's also known as an apocalyptic eruption. Super volcanic eruptions, they launch more than 240 cubic miles of material up into the air. These kinds of eruptions dramatically change the weather across the globe for years. The good news about these, they're very rare. The last super volcano eruption was about 27,000 years ago. On average, they occur about once every 100,000 years. By the way, we've got a super volcano simmering right in our backyard beneath Yellowstone National Park. Thankfully, that one isn't due for another 73,000 years. We hope. Fox Weather, weathering it together.
2: It's Fox Weather at night, and we have a big, dangerous heat wave coming into the east as we speak. It's already been over the central part of the U.S. for a couple of days, kind of making that transition as we speak. You certainly noticed a difference between today and yesterday if you live along the I-95 corridor. It was muggy. It was quite oppressive outside today. And the next couple of days, just to put that in context, it's going to be worse. It will be worse. Look at this. This is kind of an interesting little comparison. New York City is going to feel hotter than Phoenix tomorrow. It's a pretty hot time of year down in Phoenix. But the difference, this is what really makes the difference, the dew point. It's all about the dew point. Phoenix, very dry, 19-degree dew point. The dew point, when it gets lower, there's just less moisture in the atmosphere. Now, here's why the heat index in Phoenix is actually lower than the temperature. Did you know that could even happen? Chris didn't before the show. It's an ugly formula. But the idea is the drier the air is, the more efficient your sweat works. Sweat evaporates and it creates cooling. That's how sweat works. So when the dew point's really low like this, that happens really fast and efficiently. Very often, you just hear like politicians out there and they say stuff like, this is something new. This has never happened before. It's happened before. It happens from time to time. And it has been hotter than it's forecast to be over the next few days several times. And not just in recent history. Like, you can go back pretty darn far. So the science, at least to me, the science matters. Philadelphia, 104 or so. That's the temperature that we're forecasting Thursday and Friday. Once again, it's been a lot hotter back in the day. Well, not a lot hotter, but a little hotter. This is going to rank up there. And

it's a rough shape. You lose a lot of the bigger cities when all of Maine is in there. I'm telling you. But yeah, Michigan too. Just a lot of places that have not hit 100 yet this year. Obviously, we're going to see a lot of record highs over the next several days. Thursday, I should say. Again, forecasting 99 in New York City. You can see in most of these spots, we're forecast to break the record. If not, we're going to be within a degree of it. So all of them are breakable. And then this is Friday. Look at this, Boston. Boston could hit a record high, forecasting 3 degrees below it, but not out of the realm of possibility. And then Saturday, we're still forecasting some more record highs. So you notice how the red-colored pins, they're a little bit farther down toward the south. So, yeah, it's going to be very, very hot overall for a lot of people. Now, the last time we had a 100-degree day in these cities was in these years. So parts of Pennsylvania, New York, New Jersey, Virginia. You got to go back to 2012. That was a pretty solid heat wave that we had back in 2012. Albany made it to 99 back in 1953. And the longest streaks of 100-degree days that we've ever had in these particular cities along the I-95 corridor, three straight in New York, probably won't get that this time around. Philadelphia probably will at least tie that record, and D.C. has a chance to tie the four in a row as well. So, again, this is going to be a very significant heat wave that will be extremely dangerous for a lot of people. The Weather Service has a lot of the big alerts out. Not terribly often you see an extreme heat warning. And look at the amount of real estate that's under this extreme heat warning. That's the pink color on this map. Very messy. And it's not only the heat during the afternoon. It's the fact that the overnight lows don't cool off at night. So this is what makes it especially dangerous. And this is one of the bigger reasons I'm making such a big deal out of this. There's a lot of moisture in the air. Obviously, it's dangerous during the afternoon. But if you don't have AC, you know, you can't rely on airing the house out at night because it only gets down to like the upper 70s and low 80s, and there's still a lot of moisture around, so you're not going to be cooling your own body off with a sweat and all that. So, you know, that was tomorrow morning's lows. This is Friday morning's lows. We'll probably have some record high low temperatures, if that makes sense, all the way through Saturday. So be prepared for that. Hopefully people have made the preparations. I've been going nuts trying to get my house ready for this over the last couple of days. One spot where it won't be too bad, though, is down along the shore. Get the ocean breeze. That's a huge, huge help. Look at this. Jersey Shore, some spots won't make it out of the 70s tomorrow, whereas just a few miles inland, it'll be over 100. So same deal, Long Island. I'll fast forward this to about 4 o'clock or so in the afternoon. This is model data, by the way. Look at the gradient here, especially right along the coast. 76 in West Hampton Beach and then 93 in Riverhead. So a big difference even along the coast. Okay, so I was on the train earlier today, and you know, I've covered a lot of heat stories, and you hear the same thing. Take breaks, check on people, drink lots of water. I'm trying to find something unique. I want to bring something unique. And I did some research, and I found a couple of hacks for dealing with the heat that I actually didn't even know about. So let's go through a couple of them right now. All right, we're going to go rapid fire with these. Here's the first one. You can cool your pulse points with cold packs or wet cloths. Okay, I like that. So apparently, when you touch, what's so funny? Everybody cracks up. Okay, here's the lore behind this stupid guy that I have on here. It's a random graphic that's like buried deep in our graphics library, and I used it as a joke one night. And now I actually have a reason to use it, so I'm really excited. Okay, so here's what the research says. Pulse points, wrist, you know, all the places where you take your pulse from. So the wrist, the inside of the elbow, the neck, behind your knees, and the site that I was on that I was researching this says that whole crotch area is really good to get like a cold pack on if you're overheating. I mean, I know it sounds silly, but I think it actually does make a difference. Also, over the chest, particularly over the heart, is a good spot. All right, we marked them up. I wonder when the next time we'll use that is. Okay, the next one. Freeze a wet bandana, not to be confused with banana. Yeah, that's a good idea. I really like that one. So you wet a bandana, you freeze it, bring it out with you, or maybe you're already dealing with heat exhaustion and you come inside and you have the frozen bandana ready to go, and then you kind of wear it around your neck, you're hitting the pulse points. That's a good idea. I like that a lot. What's the next one? Let's run them. Okay, this one's kind of cool. Keep lotion or aloe in the fridge. Now, again, I wouldn't be showing something on this show if I thought it was hokey. I think that's a really good idea. I think it's a really good idea. You're out in the sun, getting hot, you come inside, rub some lotion on it. Maybe it insulates a little bit or stays cool for a little bit longer. I don't know.

0: But there were good reviews on that one when I was researching. Next. All right, cross ventilation with fans. So you probably noticed there's one side of your house that gets hot in the morning because of the sun direction, one side that's hot at night. My only problem with this one is that it's kind of assuming that the temperature is going to be colder outside than it is in the house. It could still help in certain situations, but the idea is you want to be blowing out the hot air, so fans facing outward on the side of the house that's warmer, and on the side of the house that's cooler, fan blowing inside. That's a thing that a lot of people were saying was super helpful in their houses. Do we have any more? All right. Oh, yeah, the swamp cooler, a bowl of icy water in front of a box fan. Kind of heard of that one before, but I've never done it before. And I would imagine that would work. It probably works a little bit better when it's not as muggy as it's going to be. And then there was another one that I liked. We didn't make a graphic for it, but it's like filling up a bottle with ice water and putting it by your feet when you're sleeping. So there's sections on things to help you out with sleep versus if you start to suffer from heat exhaustion. Hopefully some of those help. Honestly, I might even try the bandana one over the next couple of days. All right, real quick. From social media, John Banghoff, how cold would it have to be for you to prefer a heat index of 110? Chris? Chris?
1: Coming. 50.
0: 50?
1: Yeah.
0: Aisha?
1: I really don't like the cold.
2: Yeah. Freezing.
0: What did you say? Freezing? 32? Eddie?
3: 40.
0: 40's reasonable. What do you think, Sam?
4: 45.
5: Below zero, for sure.
0: Wow. I just heard a 45. Was that you, Aisha?
3: 45.
0: Oh, that was my 45-second time cue. Okay. It literally came at exactly 45 seconds before we were going to break. I would say 42. I'm a wuss about the cold.
4: 30 seconds.
0: Even though I grew up in Wisconsin. I know. Shame, shame. Anyway, hopefully some of those hacks are useful. Coming up after the break, I'm going to spend some time on those fires going on in the West. It's some of the most ridiculous satellite imagery I've ever seen, and these fires are huge. They've been growing a lot over the last few days because the wind has just been kicking. A lot of new fire activity today. We'll get you up to date with all of it coming up on Fox Weather Tonight.

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1: Hi, I'm Jane Menard, and today we're talking about the Enhanced Fujita Scale. The Enhanced Fujita Scale is damage-based, using the information collected by National Weather Service survey teams along a tornado's path and radar estimations to measure the strength of a tornado. So let's take a look at the damage, starting with the lowest end of the scale, EF0. Minor damage occurs with a tornado of the lowest rank, with wind speeds up to 85 miles per hour. Some broken branches and some shingles could be blown off a roof. An EF1 rating includes broken doors, windows, and damage to mobile homes with wind speeds up to 110 miles per hour. With EF2 ratings, extensive damage is observed. Roofs will be blown off, mobile homes will be destroyed, and wind speeds can be clocked up to 135 miles per hour. On the high end of the scale, we have an EF3 rating with winds up to 165 miles per hour. Extensive damage is made to multi-level homes and large buildings. With an EF4 tornado, sturdy homes and brick walls will collapse with wind speeds up to 200 miles per hour. Finally, the EF5 rating, the highest and most destructive on the EF scale. Total devastation, towns unrecognizable with winds over 200 miles per hour. No matter the rating, tornadoes can bring damage, heartbreak, and destruction anywhere in the United States. So make sure you download the Fox Weather app when severe weather is in your area to stay up to date with the latest information. Fox Weather, weathering it together.
2: It is Fox Weather at Night. Welcome back. I'm meteorologist Ari Sarsalari, and I want to head to the west right now because the fires that are going on out there are, I mean, look at the satellite image. I mean, it's almost like the majority of what you see is fires and smoke. And you got a bunch of clouds over here, thunderstorms up in North Texas, western Oklahoma, fire, multiple fires, another fire, another fire. And these aren't small fires. They've been going on for a while. Look at this one, too. That's the Aspen Acres fire. I'm going to go through all these individually here in just a second, but I've been stuck in this southwesterly flow. Now you can clearly see that looking at all these smoke plumes. This is actually smoke that you're seeing here, all this stuff. That's all smoke from the fire that's moving up toward the northeast. I mean, the air quality is going to be bad all the way up into parts of the upper Midwest from this. It's been going on for days. Got the cluster of fires here from western Colorado into eastern Utah. And there are still actually a bunch of active fires where they're not seeing quite as much action today, if that makes sense. Like, basically, when you see these huge smoke plumes, that means that the fire is extremely active during the day, meaning like the wind is blowing especially hard there and the fire is getting stoked and it's probably growing. A lot of the numbers on these fires went up since yesterday, and that's because they were very active yesterday. Now, I'm going to start with the Iron and Cherry fires, which are just south of Salt Lake City. And interesting thing about these is you're not seeing much of a smoke plume. In fact, I'm really not seeing much at all. But the thing with those fires is that even though there's a huge amount of acreage between the two of them, and really they become one fire with close to 76,000 acres combined, there's a lot of containment here. So we got 69% containment on the Cherry fire, 95% containment on the Iron fire. It's been a different story over near Pueblo. Look at this, still just a huge smoke plume that's just going right through the middle of town. I mean, southwesterly flow, this is the Aspen Acres fire, and that one grew since yesterday, too. I mean, this one has grown so fast, 28,000 acres now. It's been, they're calling it a human-caused fire, and a lot of that smoke, you know, making it right into Pueblo and toward the northeast of there, too. This was the deadly fire farther west in Colorado. So this is the Colorado-Utah border. It's called the Snyder Fire. This is the one where three firefighters were killed a couple of days ago. And yes, I am centered on the fire. What you notice is that you don't see much of a smoke plume. And why is that? Well, it's actually kind of interesting. I was researching this a little bit. And the reason for that is because smoke from the west has actually kind of suppressed that fire to some degree. So you see all this smoke. This is coming from the fires out in eastern Utah. Which fire is that again? See, I'm getting them all. That's a Babylon fire. This one went crazy yesterday. It's now, I believe, over 70,000 acres. So the Babylon fire blowing all this smoke up here over on top of where the Snyder fire is, which is like right in that general vicinity. And so that lowers the temperature. Remember, temperature lowers down closer to the dew point. It makes the air overall not as dry. So we got that. And then also, well, I guess it just takes the moisture out of the air because of that temperature dropping. So at the end of the day, when a fire gets underneath the plume of smoke of another fire, it can actually improve the situation a bit. And so that's been the case with the Snyder fire. But yeah, 30,000 acres with that one, 10% containment. So it's slow going. I mean, you can see the terrain out here. It's not easy at all. And of course, it's been windy. Down to the south we go. These were the fires I was just looking at. Look at the detail here with the high resolution satellite. A couple of pyrocumulus clouds trying to form here, but there's really not enough moisture around to get the full ones. But look at the amount of real estate being covered there. I mean, gosh, from west to east, let me put the ruler on this real quick. This is the Babylon fire. Where's my ruler? There it is. Okay, so from what I can visibly see, from the west side of the fire to the east side of it, it's like 15 miles, and just a massive smoke plume, that fire just going nuts again today with the gusty wind. We've got, okay, the Babylon fire, that's the one I was just showing you, 53,000. Sorry, I said it was over 70,000 earlier. It is over 53,000 at this point with 0% containment. We got the Ferris fire. That was the fire that is over in Colorado across the border, 23,000 acres, lightning caused. So this is the Ferris fire. There's your Babylon fire. And then we have another one, which is called the Gold Mountain fire, which is also very active right now up in the mountains. Look at this. Almost 15,000 acres, another lightning-caused fire. And that's just Colorado and Utah. Go down to the south. If you live in Flagstaff, I'm sure you know about this fire. It's called the Pocket Fire. And much like Pueblo, you know, unfortunately, it's formed right on the southwest side of town, and our wind is directly out of the southwest. So I don't know. Do we have any cameras in Flagstaff? I would imagine it looks pretty interesting right now. I guarantee you there's a lot of smoke visible there. And the other thing is a lot of the smoke has been suppressed into the lower levels of the atmosphere, like closer to the ground because of the overall vertical profile of the setup right now. But yeah, that's the Pocket Fire, 15,000 acres with that one. And so it's a lot of action. It's a lot of fires that are very active right now. I wanted to hit one more here real quick, real quick. Well, there's Flagstaff. Yeah, there it is. That's all smoke. Wow, look at that. What a unique look. I'm sure there are a lot of photographers out probably getting some unbelievable looks. Remember, what was it, last night or the night before? I can't remember. This was quite a spectacular camera there at sunset, or maybe it was another camera. So that's the fire you were just looking at right there. And then we have another one over here in western New Mexico, and we just went over the pronunciation of it, so I don't mess it up. This is the Sacaton fire. Sacaton? Sacaton. Sacaton fire. And that one, I believe, is going to be growing a lot today. It started on June 21st, so it's been active for a bit. At last check, it was 1,200 acres. I would imagine that number is going to go up a lot because you can see the wind is blowing like crazy out there. Look, bottom line is this is just an unbelievable satellite imagery here. Just fire, just all over the place. Usually you have to dig in quite a bit to find it in most situations. Now, let's get to the forecast. What happens with everything here? Well, tomorrow we still have critical fire danger right over the areas where a lot of these fires are going on. It's not as bad. It's still elevated in Arizona and New Mexico. So let's look at the latest model data with the wind gusts here. I'll zoom it out just a little bit. So we go through the night tonight. Usually the wind will die down at night. And you're trying to see what happens during the afternoon. Well, the wind gusts come up a little bit during the afternoon. We'll get some 20 to 30 mile per hour wind gusts. And locally, the mountains can enhance that a little bit when you get some downsloping. But the real area of the strongest wind that was initially responsible for turning this into a huge fire outbreak over the last several days is starting to move off toward the east. Now, you're not going to find any moisture in this part of the country this time of year. It's just really not a thing. In fact, I was pointing this out yesterday. That white color you see right there, that's like the low end of our color table for dryness. I mean, this is just outrageously dry. Do we get any moisture even in the long term? Let me just take this forecast model out to Monday, Tuesday, Wednesday. Yeah, the situation improves. Right around the time that the heat wave situation is improving in the east, we start to see things look a little bit better. But yeah, as you might imagine, the air quality is really bad. We've got smoke plumes all over the place. Can track this out over the next day or so. And a lot of this is going to get caught up in that ridge. I mean, the same as the thunderstorms moving west to east. You know what I'm curious about now that I think about it? sometimes the smoke getting into little clusters of energy that otherwise would be producing thunderstorms can actually suppress the thunderstorm activity a little bit. And I'm wondering if there's going to be enough of that around. Probably not, but it's just a thought. Either way, be prepared for lower air quality up in the upper Midwest and the northern plains too. I want to do the Lake Superior thing again. Let's just pull it up. This is amazing. There were some thunderstorms. Speaking of those ridge riding thunderstorms that rolled over Lake Superior Tuesday. And in addition to just being able to see the thunderstorms themselves, as you can see in the beginning of this loop here, you see all those little kind of wavy looking things over the lake itself. And so we got a couple different things there. First off, you can see some outflow boundaries. Check this out. I got the slow motion. So every time a thunderstorm is ongoing, it will eventually drop a bunch of cold air from the top of the storm, hits the ground, and it kind of shoots out and it forms this gust of wind. And along the gust of wind, you can always see them on radar because that gust of wind picks up a bunch of stuff like bugs and debris and leaves and all that, that type of stuff. But here it is where you can actually see kind of these little roll clouds with the outflow boundaries. Isn't that cool? Look at that. And you can see the different levels of the atmosphere. So these clouds here, they're moving toward the east with the general upper level flow around the big ridge of high pressure that we've been talking about. And then at the surface, it's more of a localized thing that comes straight from the thunderstorm. That's only from the thunderstorm. Those waves would not be there if there were no storms. So the storm itself is riding the ridge toward the northeast, shooting out outflow boundaries toward the west. You get all these gravity waves anytime there's turbulence around. Look at those waves right there. Just a spectacular image, spectacular piece of satellite of Mother Nature doing her thing. All right, the heat wave's coming up. Started to set in already today. Look at this. I always love when you find a station like that when it's hot outside. You get the mist going a little bit. We got some tips and tricks to beat the heat. We'll let you know how long it's going to last in this.
0: What's going on, everyone? 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

0: U.S. veterans. So please call right now.
1: What's up? It's Fox Weather at Night. Get ready for a dangerous heat wave. It's coming to the east. It's already started to set in. Hi, Chris and Aisha back there. How you guys doing? Man, you were on that shot for like half a second.
2: Yeah, my Nana complains about how long. She's like, it's too short.
1: I figured she was going to want you on camera for longer. Did you see this? There were people on top of the Empire State Building today. Well, now the memes are floating around because I guess they had a flag up there with a message or whatever. I don't know what it said, but it was hazy and muggy in New York City today. And it's going to get even hotter and more muggy over the next couple of days. The beach will be the place to be, or inside, that's for sure. We have some thunderstorms that have been super active, especially in upstate New York, over the last couple of hours, over the last few nights. That's the video from Tuesday night right there. And if you look at what we have in the forecast for the next few days, it's not good as far as temperatures go. We'll get to the thunderstorm stuff. I just wanted to show you that video because it was really cool. You could see the lightning flashing and the little anvil cloud and everything. So those are ridge riding thunderstorms. The big ridge is like this. It's like a big area of high pressure that's just sitting over the east. And then you get these pockets of energy that ride along the top side of the ridge, and a lot of them are riding into upstate New York. But right underneath the ridge, all that air is sinking, and that is heating it up a lot. This is uniquely warm air. So what I really want you to pay attention to on this forecast, I'm going to get straight down to the nuts and bolts of this. We're just going to go over what are the temperatures and heat index values going to be over the next few days for the entire eastern half of the country. Orange number is the thing we call the heat index. It's kind of like the summer version of the wind chill. In the winter, it can be a certain temperature that seems pretty cold, but then when you add wind, it makes it feel like something different to your skin, something colder. So in the winter, it's because of wind. In the summer, it's because of moisture, and that's because sweat. It needs to evaporate in order to be effective. So the more moisture you have around, your sweat just doesn't work as well. So it feels hotter. Does that make sense? So heat index, anytime it's over 100, it's going to be pretty dangerous. But you start to get up into that close to 110 range, it's extreme, oppressive, very dangerous heat. And I-95 gets in on it tomorrow. Starts to back off a little bit in places like Chicago and Cleveland. So that's where things had started. That's some good news. Oh, excuse me. This was Saturday's forecast. My fault. This was July 4th's forecast. Let me go through each day individually here. Tomorrow it does actually spread into the northeast, though. Look at this. I mean, D.C., heat index 111, Richmond 110, New York 107, Boston 106. Wow. Very unique heat wave. I mean, it's going to be a couple of days in a row, especially in the mid-Atlantic. This thing lasts a long time. That's the thing with this big high is it doesn't want to move very much. Chicago and Detroit, so correcting my earlier statement, it stays very hot. Maybe not quite as dangerous as I-95 corridor on Friday, but still going to feel like over 100 in Detroit on Friday. We were just looking at Saturday's forecast. That's July 4th. And still really hot there. Now, it starts to back off in the northeast on Sunday, places like Boston. New York's kind of in between, but it feels better by Sunday. And then it's still ripping hot, D.C. and Richmond down in the mid-Atlantic. Now, the other thing about this heat wave is that the overnight lows aren't going to get very low. And that's an especially dangerous situation when you don't have air conditioning. You won't be able to open up the windows and air out the house. Look at the lows that we wake up tomorrow with already are going to be in the 70s and 80s. And not low 70s. I'm talking like mid to upper 70s, low 80s. Friday morning, it's 84 in New York City, D.C. at 82. It's always a little bit worse in the cities. It's warmer during the morning in the cities because of this thing called the urban heat island effect. It's all this, all that concrete in the buildings and stuff. It just retains heat a little bit better overnight than, say, grass out in the country. But Saturday morning, it's still really warm. So, you know, if you don't have air conditioning, I mean, you got to figure out some kind of plan to be able to find cool air because maybe, hopefully, there's somebody watching this that is thinking, all right, it's going to get hot for a few days, but I'll be okay. I think this one's going to be pretty tough if you don't have AC. I mean, this is like a high-end heat wave that's coming through. It's not just a typical heat wave. It's going to last a while. It's what it feels like in Detroit, 105 Thursday, 101 Friday, and then New York City. Heat index of 107 for a couple of days. Coming up a little later, I'll do some historical context on this stuff. It's happened before. I mean, it gets this hot from time to time, once in a while. But you got to be prepared for it when it does happen. All right, I think that's what I want to do on that. Oh, I'm also going to hit the cool down with this. Look at you trying to decide what I'm doing before I even get there. I like it. All right, let's go with that. And then I'll get to the forecast of when it's going to cool off. Okay, so this is Savannah, Georgia. Nice shot of a little storm there. We've had a bunch of storms ongoing, not only down in the south, also in the northeast, parts of the Midwest as well. And the next couple of days, it's going to be a similar story. Ridge riders. They're all ridge riders, even the ones down in the south, if you can believe that. This is all related to the high. Remember how I was talking about this, the ridge riding storms? Tomorrow, we've got a level 2 risk. Now, usually with these types of storms, it's a typical setup for the summer, by the way, to have a ridge set up and a bunch of storms riding along, especially the north side of it. But you typically don't see like widespread tornadoes. It's usually clusters of storms that kind of look like bow echoes, one after another. We've seen a couple of those up into parts of the interior northeast over the last few days and, well, even through the night on Wednesday night. But tomorrow, things spread out a little bit more into the plains. So let's take you through the forecast model tomorrow. Look at this. Thunderstorms firing up. The ring of fire is another way to think of this. Let me just zoom out so you can see this. This is the forecast model for tomorrow. And where do you see all the action? I'm going to start at the beginning, and then I'm going to press play. Look at how everything is moving. And even on the south side, you can see storms that develop along the outside of the ridge and follow that clockwise flow. Tomorrow, some of these could be nasty, especially North Georgia into parts of the Tennessee Valley. We had some pretty intense storms that were there actually Wednesday afternoon, too. So just something to keep in mind if you live there. But the most widespread, significant, severe weather will be up in the plains in the upper Midwest. So could see some 2-inch-plus diameter hail. Could see some 75-plus mile-per-hour wind. And this pattern is actually going to continue probably through at least the first half of the weekend. I mean, here's Friday. By the way, these lines, I probably should make like a legend for this, but it's the Storm Prediction Center's outlook. So like level 1 risk, level 2 risk for the orange and red lines, respectively. It gives you an idea of where some of that worst weather is going to be. More ridge riders. Some of these, look at this. On Friday, we could get some action up in the big cities in the Northeast. Stay tuned on that. It's a little early to be forecasting specifically for rounds of storms a couple days out, but that area is kind of highlighted right now, and we will watch and let you know what's going to happen with it. There are probably a lot of people that are wondering when this heat wave is going to end, and so I say we take a look at the long-term forecast with this. I had mentioned how one unique thing about this heat wave is the idea that it's going to last a little while. So this is it. This is the big the heat dome, if you want to call it that. I'm just going to look at it in two dimensions here. I've been showing the 3D thing a lot over the last few days, but if you picture it, it actually is more like a, it kind of looks like a pimple. It's like an upside down bowl in the upper levels of the atmosphere that's sitting over the east. So let's just figure out how long this thing stays around. Okay, here we are Thursday. Obviously, we know it's still going to be hot. Friday's still hot. Saturday's still hot, especially down in the mid-Atlantic. We start to feel a little bit better in New York, but it's still oppressive heat. And does any of this air want to come down here? Let's see. Sunday, Monday. Now, here's what I'm noticing about this. We'll get into the beginning of next week, Monday into Tuesday. This is a very sharp contrast. There will be a lot of very noticeable relief up in New England, but it's still going to be really hot with probably some heat index values over 100 down in the mid-Atlantic. So, you know, I think that's one of the big themes of this is the mid-Atlantic stays really hot for a long time, even down into the Ohio Valley. New York kind of rides the middle of it once we finally break out of the worst of the heat wave. And then I guess the general idea is that, you know, if you live south of New England, it stays generally pretty warm, pretty hot, even after the extreme oppressive heat goes away. Maybe some improvement in the overall pattern. Kind of see what's coming here from the west. Is there anything on the horizon? We'll have to wait and see. I don't feel comfortable forecasting any time after, well, really like 3 days, but we especially like 10 days. Another way to look at this, I always like to go up to the 850 millibar temperature. So we were just looking at 500 millibars, which is like 20,000 feet up. This is more like 5,000 feet above our heads. It gives us a better idea of what the temperature profile is a little bit closer to the surface. And so Thursday, Friday, that's what the really hot air looks like. So keep that in mind, that orange color. We get into Saturday, Sunday, and here, this, see what I said? You can really see the cool air a lot more clearly on this, or the cooler air. And notice how most of it sticks up in New England through Monday. And the Mid-Atlantic is hot. We get relief in New York, relief in Boston. I'll go through Wednesday. I think that's good enough. Far enough out. So, yes, there will be some relief on the way. It's just going to take a little while. Running you through the temperatures real quick here before we go to break so you can actually see the numbers. I know we spent a lot of time on the models there. But this is Saturday. Still really hot. These are temperatures, not heat index values, by the way. Sunday, better in New York and Boston. Still really hot in D.C. Monday, a little better in D.C. Yeah, actually, that'll be noticeably better. But way better up in the Northeast. And then we just kind of stay generally warm Tuesday into Wednesday. Back up to 80 in New York by Wednesday. Okay. Coming up after the break, guys, I want to talk a little bit about Florida because they have a bunch of moisture coming in from that system that we've been following over the last few days that at one point looked like it could end up as something tropical. We'll hear from Robert Ray. He'll be reporting on the heat wave. And then later on in the show, we got so many fires going on in the West, so we'll take a look at those in more detail.

0: Hi, I'm Bob Van Dillen, and today we're talking about the cap, not the one you stick on your head. The cap is an air layer that prevents thunderstorms from forming. It does that by being warmer than the air below it. So the clouds that do form can't rise to become severe thunderstorms. From preventing air from rising, the cap builds up energy below. So how do you break the cap? Well, you need enough upward momentum to punch through that blocking warm air layer. So the cap creates what we call a conditional threat. So if that momentum is strong enough to break through the cap, then all that energy gets released and explosive thunderstorm development occurs. So if that cap holds strong and it doesn't break through, then the threat of severe thunderstorms, it's a lot lower. So knowing when and if that cap is going to break, that's critical to severe thunderstorm forecast.
1: 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We'll take on Cape Verde in Miami. Meanwhile, Colombia will match up with Ghana in Kansas City in what should be a very competitive game. 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
2: I'm Fox Weather's Ian Oliver, and today we're talking about ridge riders. These are powerful complexes of storms that can strike the same places in the summertime, day after day after day. Why is that? This all gets started with a strong area of high pressure. It's this big bubble or a dome of hot and stable air that parks itself across the south, and it can stay there for days or weeks. So what does that mean for you? It depends on where you're at. If you're stuck under the ridge, it's hot, it's nasty, it's muggy, and it keeps going day after day with little or no rain to provide relief. But if you head out to the outskirts or the periphery of this ridge of high pressure, that's where all the action is. Rounds of strong and severe storms repeatedly strike the same spots. That's what kicks up a flood threat. The rain, the thunderstorms, they ride right up and over that big area of high pressure. Meteorologists call that the ridge, and that's why the storms are called ridge riders. Fox Weather, weathering it together.
3: All right, it is Fox Weather at night. We talked a lot about the heat, and we'll continue to. I've got some really good tips coming up. As far as things you can do to beat the heat that you probably haven't thought of. It's not going to be your typical local news package. Hey, I got some ways to beat the heat, everybody. And it's just the same things over and over again. I found some cool ones. I'm excited about this. But first, I want to hit on the severe storm threat that we have coming up for the next few days, because it's all connected. These are storms that we call ridge riders. We've talked about it a lot here on Fox Weather over the last few days. A very typical summertime setup. This is tomorrow's outlook. Let me actually go chronological order. In fact, before I do any of that, I'm just going to throw the forecast model up for the next few days. Start it at the beginning. Press play just so you can visualize this. This is what we mean by ridge rider thunderstorms. You see all these batches of storms just riding the top of the ridge? This is the ridge of high pressure. Usually when we're talking about high pressure, that kind of coincides with sinking air and not thunderstorms, no rain, none of that type of stuff. But this is a unique setup that we get in the summer where you notice the storms themselves, they're not directly under the high. Underneath the high, there's too much sinking air. You wouldn't be able to get storms. But right along the outskirts of the ridge, the thing that this high does is it does kick in a lot of moisture into pretty far north into the country. So you get a little wave of energy that can form here along the flow somewhere in the upper levels, and all of a sudden you got a cluster of thunderstorms, and it just happens over and over again. The interesting thing about this is they can actually form even on the south side of the ridge sometimes. And we saw that earlier today. We're going to see it over the next few days down in parts of the Tennessee Valley and the southeast. And I would argue that even some of this action in Florida is partially kind of related to this. You see that little bit of a spin off of the coast. That was that brief, could have ended up as a tropical thing, but it was a low chance that we've been following over the last few days, and it's not going to materialize, but it'll kick a little bit of moisture into this flow that will play into what's going on in Florida over the next few days. So the severe weather outlook through the rest of the night, storms have really been firing up here. We've had a couple of reported tornadoes, too, throughout the night. So be on high alert, Mankato, Green Bay, Traverse City, Alpena, and it will be multiple rounds. It's not just going to be one line of storms that rolls through and then you guys are done. In fact, I'll show you this on the forecast model, and I might as well zoom out here because we've also got a chance for some storms in western Kansas. That threat ends relatively early and then really through the entire overnight here. I mean, look at this. We'll zoom in on Wisconsin. It's like 5 a.m. I'll go back a little bit. So 1 a.m., La Crosse, and then things kind of die down into the morning tomorrow. So a lot of overnight storms that'll be going on up there. Tomorrow, similar setup. Each day you're going to see little differences here or there, minute differences. But in this case, we're going to include the Dakotas, parts of northern Nebraska. That's where the best dynamics will be. It's the same idea, though. It's ridge-riding thunderstorms. Some of them can make it into the northeast once again. Interior northeast, northern New England, upstate New York, etc. So let's focus in on kind of this northern spot for tomorrow. So here we are in the morning. Once we really warm up during the afternoon, here we go. And then you get multiple rounds of storms. Once again, usually this Ridge Rider setup isn't a big tornado type of setup, but you can see some from time to time. A lot of damaging wind and hail. And then here we are on the south side of everything, and look at this. Atlanta, Huntsville, Nashville, tomorrow afternoon into the evening, watch out for some nasty storms, maybe even Birmingham, as far south as that. That's a level 2 risk. It's a level 2 risk from the Storm Prediction Center, highlighting the area where we have the highest chance at seeing some thunderstorms. But big hail in these storms tomorrow in the plains in the Midwest, 2-inch in diameter or larger, and we could see some 75-plus mile-per-hour wind gusts. One more day of this, by the way. It will probably be multiple more days, but I'll stop it at Friday. This is Friday's outlook. Again, kind of a similar look. Friday does get interesting because it brings parts of the I-95 into play. More on that as we get closer to the event. Let's just quickly see what the forecast model has for this. This is Friday. Yeah, I've got a little cluster. Trying to roll into New York. It's a little early to be forecasting specifically with high-resolution forecast models for this type of event. But at any rate, there will be big storms in the plains once again. We will keep you updated with that. Let me follow up on what I was talking about with Florida down in the south. So you remember we've been talking about this little tropical disturbance, or not tropical disturbance, a disturbance that could have ended up briefly as a tropical system. We always knew it wasn't going to be that big of a deal. Look at the little spin of low pressure out here. That's the remains of it. It initially was a front that had made it off the southeast coast, and we had an area of low pressure that developed along it. And now think about what the flow is. Everything is related to this ridge, I'm telling you guys. Look at this. So you got the big area of high pressure that's sitting here. Everything's flowing clockwise. So which direction do you think that that low is going to end up getting kicked toward? The southeast coast. Now, luckily, there's a lot of dry air that's already been in place sitting here off of the coast. So some of the moisture that's headed in will overcome some of that. But when you start off so dry, you know, it kind of helps out the situation a little bit. Long story short, we're not getting a tropical system, so I don't want anybody to worry about that. But we did have some thunderstorms throughout the day. This was the radar from Wednesday. Nothing you guys haven't seen before in Florida. But the one thing that I want to hone in on is the idea that by the time we get to Saturday, I think there's going to be a lot of coverage, Friday and Saturday. All right, so here we go. We'll go to the longer range model here. As you can see, Friday, pretty good amount of coverage. That's going to be some heavy rain. That's when the majority of the moisture ends up over Florida. Now, this is a lower resolution forecast model, so this is not going to be a one big blob of rain sitting over Florida all day. Really, what this is picking up on is the fact that there's going to be a lot of coverage of thunderstorms. And then Saturday, it's kind of the same deal. Look at this. There you go. A lot of coverage. And, you know, again, Saturday is July 4th, so I would imagine that some of the outdoor plans will be affected by this. Just something to keep in mind. And also the rip currents, especially up along the northeast coast, are going to be pretty dangerous there over the next couple of days. Okay. I think that's good on that. What was that you had in preview? That looked pretty cool. Oh, yeah. Let's do that. Robert Ray has been out, as he often is. He was in New York City earlier, and he's got a lot of info about how people are preparing for this huge, dangerous heat wave that's upcoming.
1: Bringing days of extreme and record-breaking temperatures to more than 230 million people. A life-threatening heat dome building over the central and eastern U.S. through the July 4th holiday weekend.
4: Oh, it's hot. About, what, mid-90s, feel like 110-ish? It's hot. It's hot. Very hot.
1: The dangerous heat comes as millions are expected to attend outdoor events marking America's 250th birthday. The feel-like temperatures already have climbed to between 100 and 110 degrees from Chicago to the Gulf Coast and east to Washington, D.C. and New York City.
5: We have a lot of experience. The heat plan is actually emergency management's oldest plan. We've had it since the 90s. We do have this network of cooling centers.
6: you.
7: And it's not just the hot temperatures during the day. These humid, steamy nights in the big cities and even in the rural areas, that is the major concern for people's body temperatures, that they just can't continue to adjust, and that's where deaths occur.
5: So we have activated, obviously, the city's heat plan, looking at different things. The city has 560 cooling centers open today. People can go to nyc.gov/beat the heat, and it will show people which ones are closest to their home, their libraries, older adult centers. We have a partnership with Petco if people want to bring their pets inside to stay cool.
7: Climate records show heat kills more people in the United States during an average year than floods, tornadoes, or hurricanes. And with summer just getting underway, forecasters say this likely won't be the last major heat wave of the season. Reporting on the steamy streets of New York City, Robert Ray, Fox Weather.
3: Well, elsewhere in the country, we have some highly impactful things going on as well. Look at all of these fires that are going on in the West. You know, a lot of the times, it can be pretty hard to find fires on visible satellite imagery. In this case, look at all of these. I mean, it's just like New Mexico, Arizona. You've got a bunch that are going on in Utah, many of which you can't even see, but a lot of intense fire activity, once again, with some gusty wind today out in the Rockies and the West. And so we've seen a lot of these fires that obviously have been very impactful. We've had a lot of evacuations. We had one fire that killed three firefighters a few days ago on the border of Utah and Colorado. So this is a really big story, and I want to give it its due attention, and we will do a full block on that coming up a little bit later on in the show. But I did want to at least show you that incredible satellite imagery there. And, you know, the smoke has also been making these weird patterns. Like, there have been some waves in the smoke clouds as they come over the mountains. It's pretty interesting stuff. Basically, you get mountain waves. Air comes up on top of the mountain, and then it sinks on the other side, and that wave just continues, and you can see how wavy it is. The other thing you notice is the smoke is being held really close to the ground, and that's because of the overall atmospheric setup that we have, so that's not helping things out very much. Tons of smoke in Pueblo, Flagstaff. We'll get you a full update on that coming.
8: Welcome back to Yeah, That's a Pepper Thing. First up, we've got Harrison wrapping his Dr. Pepper in a tiny quilt so it feels at home. Oh, how tender. That's a Pepper Thing! And over to Becca, who's whispering affirmations to her can.
9: You're sweet. 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You're the best thing I ever poured over ice.
8: 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It's not a science thing, but it's a Pepper Thing! Why do they all do it? All for that sweet, delicious, truly one-of-a-kind taste of Dr. Pepper. It's a Pepper Thing!
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11: 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We'll take on Cape Verde in Miami. Meanwhile, Colombia will match up with Ghana in Kansas City in what should be a very competitive game. 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
1: Hi, I'm Ian Oliver. Today, we're talking about supervolcanoes. The difference between a volcano and a supervolcano is all about eruption power. Volcanoes erupt on a scale from 1 to 8. It's called the Volcano Explosivity Index. If a volcano maxes out that scale, a level 8, it's then considered a supervolcano. It's also known as an apocalyptic eruption. Supervolcanic eruptions, they launch more than 240 cubic miles of material up into the air. These kinds of eruptions dramatically change the weather across the globe for years. The good news about these, they're very rare. The last supervolcano eruption was about 27,000 years ago. On average, they occur about once every 100,000 years. By the way, we've got a supervolcano simmering right in our backyard beneath Yellowstone National Park. Thankfully, that one isn't due for another 73,000 years. We hope. Fox Weather, weathering it together.
2: It's Fox Weather at night, and we have a big, dangerous heat wave coming into the east as we speak. It's already been over the central part of the U.S. for a couple of days, kind of making that transition as we speak. You certainly noticed a difference between today and yesterday if you live along the I-95 corridor. It was muggy. It was quite oppressive outside today. And the next couple of days, just to put that in context, it's going to be worse. It will be worse. Look at this. This is kind of an interesting little comparison. New York City is going to feel hotter than Phoenix tomorrow. It's a pretty hot time of year down in Phoenix. But the difference, this is what really makes the difference, the dew point. It's all about the dew point. Phoenix, very dry, 19-degree dew point. The dew point, when it gets lower, there's just less moisture in the atmosphere. Now, here's why the heat index in Phoenix is actually lower than the temperature. Did you know that could even happen? Chris didn't before the show. It's an ugly formula. But the idea is the drier the air is, the more efficient your sweat works. Sweat evaporates and it creates cooling. That's how sweat works. So when the dew point's really low like this, that happens really fast and efficiently, and it does a good job, and your body cools it off. So remember, the heat index is an effective temperature. It's what it feels like outside. So that's how the heat index can be actually lower than the temperature. But yeah, that's just not something you see every day, where it feels hotter in New York than Phoenix, especially this time of year. So back in 2012, this was the heat wave that we had in New York City. I'm going to go through some historical context here, then I'll get you some numbers. Basically, it's going to be really hot over the next few days. So we started off 91. This was in mid-July. Ended up at 100 by July 18th. And here's where our dew points are at. Kind of similar to where they're forecast to be at this year. The only difference is that this year, we're forecasting a couple days in a row of 100 for New York. Tomorrow, Friday, Saturday will likely not be quite as hot, but it's still going to be oppressive heat and still dangerous. Well, the number actually dropped to 99. Look at that. So whatever. It's going to be around 100 degrees tomorrow and Friday. Easily could make it into the triple digits. Now, here's something that I think is worth mentioning. Look at our all-time hottest days that we've had in New York. Some of them go back pretty far. 1918, 1936, 1977. So, you know, I'm not going to get hung up on this or anything, but very often you just hear like politicians out there and they say stuff like, this is something new. This has never happened before. It's happened before. It happens from time to time. And it has been hotter than it's forecast to be over the next few days several times. And not just in recent history. Like, you can go back pretty darn far. So the science, at least to me, the science matters. Philadelphia, 104 or so. That's the temperature that we're forecasting Thursday and Friday. Once again, it's been a lot hotter back in the day. Well, not a lot hotter, but a little hotter. This is going to rank up there in Philadelphia. This heat wave actually ends up a little bit worse, like south of New York. The duration of it, it lasts a couple of days long, a couple of days longer, I should say. But look how many states are going to hit triple digits. I mean, Maine. Look at this again, Chris. Why do we cut off Maine off of this graphic? One of these. I'm telling you, it's a rough shape. You lose a lot of the bigger cities when all of Maine is in there. I'm telling you. But yeah, Michigan too. Just a lot of places that have not hit 100 yet this year. Obviously, we're going to see a lot of record highs over the next several days. Thursday, again, forecasting 99 in New York City. You can see in most of these spots, we're forecast to break the record, if not

And then Saturday, we're still forecasting some more record highs. So you notice how the red colored pins, they're a little bit farther down toward the south. So, yeah, it's going to be very, very hot overall for a lot of people. Now, the last time we had a 100-degree day in these cities was in these years. So parts of Pennsylvania, New York, New Jersey, Virginia, you got to go back to 2012. That was a pretty solid heat wave that we had back in 2012. Albany made it to 99 back in 1953. And the longest streaks of 100-degree days that we've ever had in these particular cities along the I-95 corridor, three straight in New York, probably won't get that this time around. Philadelphia probably will at least tie that record, and D.C. has a chance to tie the four in a row as well. So, again, this is going to be a very significant heat wave that will be extremely dangerous for a lot of people. The Weather Service has a lot of the big alerts out. Not terribly often you see an extreme heat warning. And look at the amount of real estate that's under this extreme heat warning. That's the pink color on this map. Very messy. And it's not only the heat during the afternoon, it's the fact that the overnight lows don't cool off at night. So this is what makes it especially dangerous. And this is one of the bigger reasons I'm making such a big deal out of this. There's a lot of moisture in the air. Obviously, it's dangerous during the afternoon. But if you don't have AC, you know, you can't rely on airing the house out at night because it only gets down to like the upper 70s and low 80s, and there's still a lot of moisture around, so you're not going to be cooling your own body off with a sweat and all that. So, you know, that was tomorrow morning's lows. This is Friday morning's lows. We'll probably have some record high low temperatures, if that makes sense, all the way through Saturday. So be prepared for that. Hopefully people have made the preparations. I've been going nuts trying to get my house ready for this over the last couple of days. One spot where it won't be too bad, though, is down along the shore. Get the ocean breeze. That's a huge, huge help. Look at this. Jersey Shore, some spots won't make it out of the 70s tomorrow, whereas just a few miles inland, it'll be over 100. So same deal, Long Island. I'll fast forward this to about 4 o'clock or so in the afternoon. This is model data, by the way. Look at the gradient here, especially right along the coast. 76 in West Hampton Beach and then 93 in Riverhead. So a big difference even along the coast. Okay, so I was on the train earlier today, and you know, I've covered a lot of heat stories, and you hear the same thing. Take breaks, check on people, drink lots of water. I'm trying to find something unique. I want to bring something unique. And I did some research, and I found a couple of hacks for dealing with the heat that I actually didn't even know about. So let's go through a couple of them right now. All right, we're going to go rapid fire with these. Here's the first one. You can cool your pulse points with cold packs or wet cloths. Okay, I like that. So apparently, when you touch, what's so funny? Everybody cracks up. Okay, here's the lore behind this stupid guy that I have on here. It's a random graphic that's like buried deep in our graphics library, and I used it as a joke one night. And now I actually have a reason to use it, so I'm really excited. Okay, so here's what the research says. Pulse points, wrist, you know, all the places where you take your pulse from, so the wrist, the inside of the elbow, the neck, behind your knees, and the site that I was on that I was researching this says that whole crotch area is really good to get like a cold pack on if you're overheating. I mean, I know it sounds silly, but I think it actually does make a difference. Also, over the chest, particularly over the heart, is a good spot. All right, we marked them up. I wonder when the next time we'll use that is. Okay, the next one. Freeze a wet bandana, not to be confused with banana. Yeah, that's a good idea. I really like that one. So you wet a bandana, you freeze it, bring it out with you, or maybe you're already dealing with heat exhaustion and you come inside and you have the frozen bandana ready to go, and then you kind of wear it around your neck, you're hitting the pulse points. That's a good idea. I like that a lot. What's the next one? Let's run them. Okay, this one's kind of cool. Keep lotion or aloe in the fridge. Now, again, I wouldn't be showing something on this show if I thought it was hokey. I think that's a really good idea. I think it's a really good idea. You're out in the sun, getting hot, you come inside, rub some lotion on it. Maybe it insulates a little bit or stays cool for a little bit longer. I don't know. But there were good reviews on that one when I was researching. Next. All right, cross ventilation with fans. So you probably noticed there's one side of your house that gets hot in the morning because of the sun direction, one side that's hot at night. My only problem with this one is that it's kind of assuming that the temperature is going to be colder outside than it is in the house. It could still help in certain situations, but the idea is you want to be blowing out the hot air, so fans facing outward on the side of the house that's warmer, and on the side of the house that's cooler, fan blowing inside. That's a thing that a lot of people were saying was super helpful.

0: in their houses. Do we have any more? All right. Oh, yeah, the swamp cooler, a bowl of icy water in front of a box fan. I've kind of heard of that one before, but I've never done it before. And I would imagine that would work. It probably works a little bit better when it's not as muggy as it's going to be. And then there was another one that I liked. We didn't make a graphic for it, but it's like filling up a bottle with ice water and putting it by your feet when you're sleeping. So there was like there's like sections on things to help you out with sleep versus if you start to suffer from heat exhaustion. Hopefully some of those help. Honestly, I might even try the bandana one over the next couple of days. All right, real quick. From social media, John Banghoff, how cold would it have to be for you to prefer a heat index of 110? Chris? Chris?
1: Coming. 50.
0: 50.
1: Yeah.
0: Aisha?
1: I really don't like the cold.
2: Yeah. Freezing.
0: What did you say? Freezing? 32? Eddie?
3: 40.
0: 40 is reasonable. What do you think, Sam?
4: 45.
5: Below zero for sure.
0: Wow. I just heard a 45. Was that you, Aisha?
3: 45.
0: Oh, that was my 45-second time cue. Okay. It literally came at exactly 45 seconds before we were going to break. I would say 42. I'm a wuss about the cold.
4: 30 seconds.
0: Even though I grew up in Wisconsin. I know. Shame, shame. Anyway, hopefully some of those hacks are useful. Coming up after the break, I'm going to spend some time on those fires going on in the West. It's some of the most ridiculous satellite imagery I've ever seen, and these fires are huge. They've been growing a lot over the last few days because the wind has just been kicking. A lot of new fire activity today. We'll get you up to date with all of it coming up on Fox Weather at Night.

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1: Hi, I'm Jane Menard, and today we're talking about the Enhanced Fujita Scale. The Enhanced Fujita Scale is damage-based, using the information collected by National Weather Service survey teams along a tornado's path and radar estimations to measure the strength of a tornado. So let's take a look at the damage, starting with the lowest end of the scale, EF0. Minor damage occurs with a tornado of the lowest rank, with wind speeds up to 85 miles per hour. Some broken branches and some shingles could be blown off a roof. An EF1 rating includes broken doors, windows, and damage to mobile homes with wind speeds up to 110 miles per hour. With EF2 ratings, extensive damage is observed. Roofs will be blown off, mobile homes will be destroyed, and wind speeds can be clocked up to 135 miles per hour. On the high end of the scale, we have an EF3 rating with winds up to 165 miles per hour. Extensive damage is made to multi-level homes and large buildings. With an EF4 tornado, sturdy homes and brick walls will collapse with wind speeds up to 200 miles per hour. Finally, the EF5 rating, the highest and most destructive on the EF scale. Total devastation, towns unrecognizable with winds over 200 miles per hour. No matter the rating, tornadoes can bring damage, heartbreak, and destruction anywhere in the United States. So make sure you download the Fox Weather app when severe weather is in your area to stay up to date with the latest information. Fox Weather, weathering it together.
2: It is Fox Weather at Night. Welcome back. I'm meteorologist Ari Sarsalari, and I want to head to the west right now because the fires that are going on out there are, I mean, look at the satellite image. I mean, it's almost like the majority of what you see is fires and smoke. And you got a bunch of clouds over here, thunderstorms up in North Texas, western Oklahoma, fire, multiple fires, another fire, another fire. And these aren't small fires. They've been going on for a while. Look at this one, too. That's the Aspen Acres fire. I'm going to go through all these individually here in just a second, but I've been stuck in this southwesterly flow. Now you can clearly see that looking at all these smoke plumes. This is actually smoke that you're seeing here, all this stuff. That's all smoke from the fire that's moving up toward the northeast. I mean, the air quality is going to be bad all the way up into parts of the upper Midwest from this. It's been going on for days. Got the cluster of fires here from western Colorado into eastern Utah. And there are still actually a bunch of active fires where they're not seeing quite as much action today, if that makes sense. Like, basically, when you see these huge smoke plumes, that means that the fire is extremely active during the day, meaning like the wind is blowing especially hard there and the fire is getting stoked and it's probably growing. A lot of the numbers on these fires went up since yesterday, and that's because they were very active yesterday. Now, I'm going to start with the Iron and Cherry fires, which are just south of Salt Lake City. And interesting thing about these is you're not seeing much of a smoke plume. In fact, I'm really not seeing much at all. But the thing with those fires is that even though there's a huge amount of acreage between the two of them, and really they become one fire with close to 76,000 acres combined, there's a lot of containment here. So we got 69% containment on the Cherry fire, 95% containment on the Iron fire. It's been a different story over near Pueblo. Look at this, still just a huge smoke plume that's just going right through the middle of town. I mean, southwesterly flow, this is the Aspen Acres fire, and that one grew since yesterday, too. I mean, this one has grown so fast, 28,000 acres now. It's been, they're calling it a human-caused fire, and a lot of that smoke, you know, making it right into Pueblo and toward the northeast of there, too. This was the deadly fire farther west in Colorado. So this is the Colorado-Utah border. It's called the Snyder Fire. This is the one where three firefighters were killed a couple of days ago. And yes, I am centered on the fire. What you notice is that you don't see much of a smoke plume. And why is that? Well, it's actually kind of interesting. I was researching this a little bit. And the reason for that is because smoke from the west has actually kind of suppressed that fire to some degree. So you see all this smoke. This is coming from the fires out in eastern Utah. Which fire is that again? See, I'm getting them all. That's a Babylon fire. This one went crazy yesterday. It's now, I believe, over 70,000 acres. So the Babylon fire blowing all this smoke up here over on top of where the Snyder fire is, which is like right in that general vicinity. And so that lowers the temperature. Remember, temperature lowers down closer to the dew point. It makes the air overall not as dry. So we got that. And then also, well, I guess it just takes the moisture out of the air because of that temperature dropping. So at the end of the day, when a fire gets underneath the plume of smoke of another fire, it can actually improve the situation a bit. And so that's been the case with the Snyder fire. But yeah, 30,000 acres with that one, 10% containment. So it's slow going. I mean, you can see the terrain out here. It's not easy at all. And of course, it's been windy. Down to the south we go. These were the fires I was just looking at. Look at the detail here with the high-resolution satellite. A couple of pyrocumulus clouds trying to form here, but there's really not enough moisture around to get the full ones. But look at the amount of real estate being covered there. I mean, gosh, from west to east. Let me put the ruler on this real quick. This is the Babylon fire. Where's my ruler? There it is. Okay, so from what I can visibly see, from the west side of the fire to the east side of it, it's like 15 miles. And just a massive smoke plume, that fire just going nuts again today with the gusty wind. We've got, okay, the Babylon fire, that's the one I was just showing you, 53,000. Sorry, I said it was over 70,000 earlier. It is over 53,000 at this point with 0% containment. We got the Ferris fire. That was the fire that is over in Colorado across the border, 23,000 acres, lightning caused. So this is the Ferris fire. There's your Babylon fire. And then we have another one, which is called the Gold Mountain fire, which is also very active right now up in the mountains. Look at this. Almost 15,000 acres, another lightning-caused fire. And that's just Colorado and Utah. Go down to the south. If you live in Flagstaff, I'm sure you know about this fire. It's called the Pocket Fire. And much like Pueblo, you know, unfortunately, it's formed right on the southwest side of town, and our wind is directly out of the southwest. So I don't know. Do we have any cameras in Flagstaff? I would imagine it looks pretty interesting right now. I guarantee you there's a lot of smoke visible there. And the other thing is a lot of the smoke has been suppressed into the lower levels of the atmosphere, like closer to the ground because of the overall vertical profile of the setup right now. But yeah, that's the Pocket Fire, 15,000 acres with that one. And so it's a lot of action. It's a lot of fires that are very active right now. I wanted to hit one more here real quick, real quick. There's Flagstaff. Yeah, there it is. That's all smoke. Wow, look at that. What a unique look. I'm sure there are a lot of photographers out probably getting some unbelievable looks. Remember, what was it, last night or the night before? I can't remember. This was quite a spectacular camera there at sunset, or maybe it was another camera. So that's the fire you were just looking at right there. And then we have another one over here in western New Mexico, and we just went over the pronunciation of it, so I don't mess it up. This is the Sacaton fire. Sacaton? Sacaton. Sacaton fire. And that one, I believe, is going to be growing a lot today. It started on June 21st, so it's been active for a bit. At last check, it was 1,200 acres. I would imagine that number is going to go up a lot because you can see the wind is blowing like crazy out there. Look, bottom line is this is just an unbelievable satellite imagery here. Just fire, just all over the place. Usually you have to dig in quite a bit to find it in most situations. Now, let's get to the forecast. What happens with everything here? Well, tomorrow we still have critical fire danger right over the areas where a lot of these fires are going on. It's not as bad. It's still elevated in Arizona and New Mexico. So let's look at the latest model data with the wind gusts here. I'll zoom it out just a little bit. So we go through the night tonight. Usually the wind will die down at night. And you're trying to see what happens during the afternoon. Well, the wind gusts come up a little bit during the afternoon. We'll get some 20 to 30 mile per hour wind gusts. And locally, the mountains can enhance that a little bit when you get some downsloping. But the real area of the strongest wind that was initially responsible for turning this into a huge fire outbreak over the last several days is starting to move off toward the east. Now, you're not going to find any moisture in this part of the country this time of year. It's just really not a thing. In fact, I was pointing this out yesterday. That white color you see right there, that's like the low end of our color table for dryness. I mean, this is just outrageously dry. Do we get any moisture even in the long term? Let me just take this forecast model out to Monday, Tuesday, Wednesday. Yeah, the situation improves. Right around the time that the heat wave situation is improving in the east, we start to see things look a little bit better. But yeah, as you might imagine, the air quality is really bad. We've got smoke plumes all over the place. Can track this out over the next day or so. And a lot of this is going to get caught up in that ridge. I mean, the same as the thunderstorms moving west to east. You know what I'm curious about now that I think about it? sometimes the smoke getting into little clusters of energy that otherwise would be producing thunderstorms can actually suppress the thunderstorm activity a little bit. And I'm wondering if there's going to be enough of that around. Probably not, but it's just a thought. Either way, be prepared for lower air quality up in the upper Midwest and the northern plains too. I want to do the Lake Superior thing again. Let's just pull it up. This is amazing. There were some thunderstorms. Speaking of those ridge riding thunderstorms that rolled over Lake Superior Tuesday. And in addition to just being able to see the thunderstorms themselves, as you can see in the beginning of this loop here, you see all those little kind of wavy looking things over the lake itself. And so we got a couple different things there. First off, you can see some outflow boundaries. Check this out. I got the slow motion. So every time a thunderstorm is ongoing, it will eventually drop a bunch of cold air from the top of the storm, hits the ground, and it kind of shoots out and it forms this gust of wind. And along the gust of wind, you can always see them on radar because that gust of wind picks up a bunch of stuff like bugs and debris and leaves and all that type of stuff. But here it is where you can actually see kind of these little roll clouds with the outflow boundaries. Isn't that cool? Look at that. And you can see the different levels of the atmosphere. So these clouds here, they're moving toward the east with the general upper level flow around the big ridge of high pressure that we've been talking about. And then at the surface, it's more of a localized thing that comes straight from the thunderstorm. That's only from the thunderstorm. Those waves would not be there if there were no storms. So the storm itself is riding the ridge toward the northeast, shooting out outflow boundaries toward the west. You get all these gravity waves anytime there's turbulence around. Look at those waves right there. Just a spectacular image, spectacular piece of satellite of Mother Nature doing her thing. All right, the heat wave's coming up. Started to set in already today. Look at this. I always love when you find a station like that when it's hot outside. You get the mist going a little bit. We got some tips and tricks to beat the heat. We'll let you know how long it's going to last.

0: call right now.
1: What's up? It's Fox Weather at Night. Get ready for a dangerous heat wave. It's coming to the east. It's already started to set in. Hi, Chris and Aisha back there. How you guys doing? Man, you were on that shot for like half a second.
2: Yeah, my Nana complained about how long. She's like, it's too short.
1: I figured she was going to want you on camera for longer. Did you see this? There were people on top of the Empire State Building today. Well, now the memes are floating around because I guess they had a flag up there with a message or whatever. I don't know what it said, but it was hazy and muggy in New York City today. And it's going to get even hotter and more muggy over the next couple of days. The beach will be the place to be, or inside, that's for sure. We have some thunderstorms that have been super active, especially in upstate New York, over the last couple of hours, over the last few nights. That's the video from Tuesday night right there. And if you look at what we have in the forecast for the next few days, it's not good as far as temperatures go. We'll get to the thunderstorm stuff. I just wanted to show you that video because it was really cool. You could see the lightning flashing and the little anvil cloud and everything. So those are ridge riding thunderstorms. The big ridge is like this. It's like a big area of high pressure that's just sitting over the east. And then you get these pockets of energy that ride along the top side of the ridge, and a lot of them are riding into upstate New York. But right underneath the ridge, all that air is sinking, and that is heating it up a lot. This is uniquely warm air. So what I really want you to pay attention to on this forecast, I'm going to get straight down to the nuts and bolts of this. We're just going to go over what are the temperatures and heat index values going to be over the next few days for the entire eastern half of the country. Orange number is the thing we call the heat index. It's kind of like the summer version of the wind chill. In the winter, it can be a certain temperature that seems pretty cold, but then when you add wind, it makes it feel like something different to your skin, something colder. So in the winter, it's because of wind. In the summer, it's because of moisture, and that's because sweat. It needs to evaporate in order to be effective. So the more moisture you have around, your sweat just doesn't work as well. So it feels hotter. Does that make sense? So heat index, anytime it's over 100, it's going to be pretty dangerous. But you start to get up into that close to 110 range, it's extreme, oppressive, very dangerous heat. And I-95 gets in on it tomorrow. Starts to back off a little bit in places like Chicago and Cleveland. So that's where things had started. That's some good news. Oh, excuse me. This was Saturday's forecast. My fault. This was July 4th forecast. Let me go through each day individually here. Tomorrow it does actually spread into the Northeast, though. Look at this. I mean, D.C., heat index 111, Richmond 110, New York 107, Boston 106. Wow. Very unique heat wave. I mean, it's going to be a couple of days in a row, especially in the mid-Atlantic. This thing lasts a long time. That's the thing with this big high, is it doesn't want to move very much. Chicago and Detroit, so correcting my earlier statement, it stays very hot, maybe not quite as dangerous as I-95 corridor on Friday, but still going to feel like over 100 in Detroit on Friday. We were just looking at Saturday's forecast. That's July 4th, and still really hot there. Now, it starts to back off in the northeast on Sunday, places like Boston. New York's kind of in between, but it feels better by Sunday, and then it's still ripping hot. D.C. and Richmond down in the mid-Atlantic. Now, the other thing about this heat wave is that the overnight lows aren't going to get very low, and that's an especially dangerous situation when you don't have air conditioning. You won't be able to open up the windows and air out the house. Look at the lows that we wake up tomorrow with already are going to be in the 70s and 80s, and not low 70s. I'm talking like mid to upper 70s, low 80s. Friday morning, it's 84 in New York City, D.C. at 82. It's always a little bit worse in the cities. It's warmer during the morning in the cities because of this thing called the urban heat island effect. It's all this, all that concrete in the buildings and stuff. It just retains heat a little bit better overnight than, say, grass out in the country. But Saturday morning, it's still really warm. So, you know, if you don't have air conditioning, I mean, you got to figure out some kind of plan to be able to find cool air, because maybe, hopefully, there's somebody watching this that is thinking, all right, it's going to get hot for a few days, but I'll be okay. I think this one's going to be pretty tough if you don't have AC. I mean, it's like a high-end heat wave that's coming through. It's not just a typical heat wave. It's going to last a while. It's what it feels like in Detroit, 105 Thursday, 101 Friday, and then New York City, heat index of 107 for a couple of days. Coming up a little later, I'll do some historical context on this stuff. It's happened before. I mean, it gets this hot from time to time, once in a while. But you got to be prepared for it when it does happen. All right. I think that's what I want to do on that. Oh, I'm also going to hit the cool down with this.
2: Look at you trying to decide what I'm doing before I even get there. I like it. All right, let's go with that. And then I'll get to the forecast of when it's going to cool off. Okay, so this is Savannah, Georgia. Nice shot of a little storm there. We've had a bunch of storms ongoing, not only down in the south, also in the northeast, parts of the Midwest as well. And the next couple of days, it's going to be a similar story. Ridge riders. They're all ridge riders, even the ones down in the south, if you can believe that. This is all related to the high. Remember how I was talking about this? The ridge riding storms? Tomorrow, we've got a level 2 risk. Now, usually with these types of storms, it's a typical setup for the summer, by the way, to have a ridge set up and a bunch of storms riding along, especially the north side of it. But you typically don't see like widespread tornadoes. It's usually clusters of storms that kind of look like bow echoes, one after another. We've seen a couple of those up into parts of the interior northeast over the last few days and, well, even through the night on Wednesday night. But tomorrow, things spread out a little bit more into the plains. So let's take you through the forecast model tomorrow. Look at this. Thunderstorms firing up. The ring of fire is another way to think of this. Let me just zoom out so you can see this. This is the forecast model for tomorrow. And where do you see all the action? I'm going to start at the beginning, and then I'm going to press play. Look at how everything is moving. And even on the south side, you can see storms that develop along the outside of the ridge and follow that clockwise flow. Tomorrow, some of these could be nasty, especially North Georgia into parts of the Tennessee Valley. We had some pretty intense storms that were there actually Wednesday afternoon, too. So just something to keep in mind if you live there. But the most widespread, significant, severe weather will be up in the plains in the upper Midwest. So could see some 2-inch-plus diameter hail. Could see some 75-plus mile-per-hour wind. And this pattern is actually going to continue probably through at least the first half of the weekend. I mean, here's Friday. By the way, these lines, I probably should make like a legend for this, but it's the Storm Prediction Center's outlook. So like level 1 risk, level 2 risk for the orange and red lines, respectively. It gives you an idea of where some of that worst weather is going to be. More ridge riders. Some of these, look at this. On Friday, we could get some action up in the big cities in the Northeast. Stay tuned on that. It's a little early to be forecasting specifically for rounds of storms a couple days out, but that area is kind of highlighted right now, and we will watch and let you know what's going to happen with it. There are probably a lot of people that are wondering when this heat wave is going to end, and so I say we take a look at the long-term forecast with this. I had mentioned how one unique thing about this heat wave is the idea that it's going to last a little while. So this is it. This is the big the heat dome, if you want to call it that. I'm just going to look at it in two dimensions here. I've been showing the 3D thing a lot over the last few days, but if you picture it, it actually is more like a, it kind of looks like a pimple. It's like an upside down bowl in the upper levels of the atmosphere that's sitting over the east. So let's just figure out how long this thing stays around. Okay, here we are Thursday. Obviously, we know it's still going to be hot. Friday's still hot. Saturday's still hot, especially down in the mid-Atlantic. We start to feel a little bit better in New York, but it's still oppressive heat. And does any of this air want to come down here? Let's see. Sunday, Monday. Now, here's what I'm noticing about this. When we get into the beginning of next week, Monday into Tuesday, this is a very sharp contrast. There will be a lot of very noticeable relief up in New England, but it's still going to be really hot with probably some heat index values over 100 down in the mid-Atlantic. So, you know, I think that's one of the big themes of this is the mid-Atlantic stays really hot for a long time, even down into the Ohio Valley. New York kind of rides the middle of it once we finally break out of the worst of the heat wave. And I guess the general idea is that, you know, if you live south of New England, it stays generally pretty warm, pretty hot, even after the extreme oppressive heat goes away. Maybe some improvement in the overall pattern. Kind of see what's coming here from the west. Is there anything on the horizon? We'll have to wait and see. I don't feel comfortable forecasting any time after, well, really like 3 days, but we especially like 10 days. Another way to look at this, I always like to go up to the 850 millibar temperature. So we were just looking at 500 millibars, which is like 20,000 feet up. This is more like 5,000 feet above our heads. It gives us a better idea of what the temperature profile is a little bit closer to the surface. And so Thursday, Friday, that's what the really hot air looks like. So keep that in mind, that orange color. We get into Saturday, Sunday, and here, this, see what I said? You can really see the cool air a lot more clearly on this, or the cooler air. And notice how most of it sticks up in New England through Monday.
1: And the Mid-Atlantic is hot. We get relief in New York, relief in Boston. I'll go through Wednesday. I think that's good enough. Far enough out. So, yes, there will be some relief on the way. It's just going to take a little while. Running you through the temperatures real quick here before we go to break so you can actually see the numbers. I know we spent a lot of time on the models there. But this is Saturday. Still really hot. These are temperatures, not heat index values, by the way. Sunday, better in New York and Boston. Still really hot in D.C. Monday, a little better in D.C. Yeah, actually, that'll be noticeably better. But way better up in the Northeast. And then we just kind of stay generally warm Tuesday into Wednesday. Back up to 80 in New York by Wednesday. Okay. Coming up after the break, guys, I want to talk a little bit about Florida because they have a bunch of moisture coming in from that system that we've been following over the last few days that at one point looked like it could end up as something tropical. We'll hear from Robert Ray. He'll be reporting on the heat wave. And then later on in the show, we got so many fires going on in the West, so we'll take a look at those in more detail.
0: Hi, I'm Bob Van Dillen, and today we're talking about the cap, not the one you stick on your head. The cap is an air layer that prevents thunderstorms from forming. It does that by being warmer than the air below it, so the clouds that do form can't rise to become severe thunderstorms. From preventing air from rising, the cap builds up energy below. So how do you break the cap? Well, you need enough upward momentum to punch through that blocking warm air layer. So the cap creates what we call a conditional threat. So if that momentum is strong enough to break through the cap, then all that energy gets released and explosive thunderstorm development occurs. So if that cap holds strong and it doesn't break through, then the threat of severe thunderstorms, it's a lot lower. So knowing when and if that cap is going to break, that's critical to severe thunderstorm forecasting. Fox.

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2: I'm Fox Weather's Ian Oliver, and today we're talking about ridge riders. These are powerful complexes of storms that can strike the same places in the summertime, day after day after day. Why is that? This all gets started with a strong area of high pressure. It's this big bubble or a dome of hot and stable air that parks itself across the south, and it can stay there for days or weeks. So what does that mean for you? It depends on where you're at. If you're stuck under the ridge, it's hot, it's nasty, it's muggy, and it keeps going day after day with little or no rain to provide relief. But if you head out to the outskirts or the periphery of this ridge of high pressure, that's where all the action is. Rounds of strong and severe storms repeatedly strike the same spots. That's what kicks up a flood threat. The rain, the thunderstorms, they ride right up and over that big area of high pressure. Meteorologists call that the ridge, and that's why the storms are called ridge riders. Fox Weather, weathering it together.
3: All right, it is Fox Weather at night. We talked a lot about the heat, and we'll continue to. I've got some really good tips coming up. As far as things you can do to beat the heat that you probably haven't thought of. It's not going to be your typical local news package. Hey, I got some ways to beat the heat, everybody. And it's just the same things over and over again. I found some cool ones. I'm excited about this. But first, I want to hit on the severe storm threat that we have coming up for the next few days, because it's all connected. These are storms that we call ridge riders. We've talked about it a lot here on Fox Weather over the last few days. A very typical summertime setup. This is tomorrow's outlook. Let me actually go chronological order. In fact, before I do any of that, I'm just going to throw the forecast model up for the next few days. Start it at the beginning. Press play just so you can visualize this. This is what we mean by ridge rider thunderstorms. You see all these batches of storms just riding the top of the ridge? This is the ridge of high pressure. Usually when we're talking about high pressure, that kind of coincides with sinking air and not thunderstorms, no rain, none of that type of stuff. But this is a unique setup that we get in the summer where you notice the storms themselves, they're not directly under the high. Underneath the high, there's too much sinking air. You wouldn't be able to get storms. But right along the outskirts of the ridge, the thing that this high does is it does kick in a lot of moisture into pretty far north into the country. So you get a little wave of energy that can form here along the flow somewhere in the upper levels, and all of a sudden you got a cluster of thunderstorms, and it just happens over and over again. The interesting thing about this is they can actually form even on the south side of the ridge sometimes. And we saw that earlier today. We're going to see it over the next few days down in parts of the Tennessee Valley in the southeast. And I would argue that even some of this action in Florida is partially kind of related to this. You see that little bit of a spin off of the coast. That was that brief, could have ended up as a tropical thing, but it was a low chance that we've been following over the last few days, and it's not going to materialize, but it'll kick a little bit of moisture into this flow that will play into what's going on in Florida over the next few days. So the severe weather outlook through the rest of the night, storms have really been firing up here. We've had a couple of reported tornadoes, too, throughout the night. So be on high alert, Mankato, Green Bay, Traverse City, Alpena, and it will be multiple rounds. It's not just going to be one line of storms that rolls through and then you guys are done. In fact, I'll show you this on the forecast model, and I might as well zoom out here because we've also got a chance for some storms in western Kansas. That threat ends relatively early and then really through the entire overnight here. I mean, look at this. We'll zoom in on Wisconsin. It's like 5 a.m. I'll go back a little bit. So 1 a.m., La Crosse, and then things kind of die down into the morning tomorrow. So a lot of overnight storms that'll be going on up there. Tomorrow, similar setup. Each day you're going to see little differences here or there, minute differences. But in this case, we're going to include the Dakotas, parts of northern Nebraska. That's where the best dynamics will be. It's the same idea, though. It's ridge-riding thunderstorms. Some of them can make it into the northeast once again. Interior northeast, northern New England, upstate New York, etc. So let's focus in on kind of this northern spot for tomorrow. So here we are in the morning. Once we really warm up during the afternoon, here we go. And then you get multiple rounds of storms. Once again, usually this Ridge Rider setup isn't a big tornado type of setup, but you can see some from time to time. A lot of damaging wind and hail. And then here we are on the south side of everything, and look at this. Atlanta, Huntsville, Nashville, tomorrow afternoon into the evening, watch out for some nasty storms, maybe even Birmingham, as far south as that. That's a level two risk. It's a level two risk from the Storm Prediction Center, highlighting the area where we have the highest chance at seeing some thunderstorms. But big hail in these storms tomorrow in the plains in the Midwest, 2-inch in diameter or larger, and we could see some 75-plus mile-per-hour wind gusts. One more day of this, by the way. It'll probably be multiple more days, but I'll stop it at Friday. This is Friday's outlook. Again, kind of a similar look. Friday does get interesting because it brings parts of the I-95 into play. More on that as we get closer to the event. Let's just quickly see what the forecast model has for this. This is Friday. Yeah, got a little cluster. Trying to roll into New York. It's a little early to be forecasting specifically with high-resolution forecast models for this type of event. But at any rate, there will be big storms in the plains once again. We will keep you updated with that. Let me follow up on what I was talking about with Florida down in the south. So you remember we've been talking about this little tropical disturbance, or not tropical disturbance, a disturbance that could have ended up briefly as a tropical system. We always knew it wasn't going to be that big of a deal. Look at the little spin of low pressure out here. That's the remains of it. It initially was a front that had made it off the southeast coast, and we had an area of low pressure that developed along it. And now think about what the flow is. Everything is related to this ridge, I'm telling you guys. Look at this. So you got the big area of high pressure that's sitting here. Everything's flowing clockwise. So which direction do you think that that low is going to end up getting kicked toward? The southeast coast. Now, luckily, there's a lot of dry air that's already been in place sitting here off of the coast. So some of the moisture that's headed in will overcome some of that. But when you start off so dry, you know, it kind of helps out the situation a little bit. Long story short, we're not getting a tropical system, so I don't want anybody to worry about that. But we did have some thunderstorms throughout the day. This was the radar from Wednesday. Nothing you guys haven't seen before in Florida. But the one thing that I want to hone in on is the idea that by the time we get to Saturday, I think there's going to be a lot of coverage, Friday and Saturday. All right, so here we go. We'll go to the longer range model here. As you can see, Friday, pretty good amount of coverage. That's going to be some heavy rain. That's when the majority of the moisture ends up over Florida. Now, this is a lower resolution forecast model, so this is not going to be a one big blob of rain sitting over Florida all day. Really, what this is picking up on is the fact that there's going to be a lot of coverage of thunderstorms. And then Saturday, it's kind of the same deal. Look at this. There you go. A lot of coverage. And, you know, again, Saturday is July 4th, so I would imagine that some of the outdoor plans will be affected by this. Just something to keep in mind. And also, the rip currents, especially up along the northeast coast, are going to be pretty dangerous there over the next couple of days. Okay. I think that's good on that. What was that you had in preview? That looked pretty cool. Oh, yeah. Let's do that. Robert Ray has been out, as he often is. He was in New York City earlier, and he's got a lot of info about how people are preparing for this huge, dangerous heat wave that's upcoming.
1: Bringing days of extreme and record-breaking temperatures to more than 230 million people. A life-threatening heat dome building over the central and eastern U.S. through the July 4th holiday weekend.
4: Oh, it's hot. About, what, mid-90s, feel like 110-ish? It's hot. It's hot. Very hot.
1: The dangerous heat comes as millions are expected to attend outdoor events marking America's 250th birthday. The feel-like temperatures already have climbed to between 100 and 110 degrees from Chicago to the Gulf Coast and east to Washington, D.C. and New York City.
5: We have a lot of experience. The heat plan is actually Emergency Management's oldest plan. We've had it, you know, since the 90s. We do have this network of cooling centers.
6: And it's not just the hot temperatures during the day. These humid, steamy nights in the big cities and even in the rural areas, that is the major concern for people's body temperatures, that they just can't continue to adjust, and that's where deaths occur.
5: So we have activated, obviously, the city's heat plan, looking at different things. The city has 560 cooling centers open today. People can go to nyc.gov/beat the heat, and it will show people which ones are closest to their home, their libraries, older adult centers. We have a partnership with Petco if people want to bring their pets inside to stay cool.
1: Climate records show heat kills more people in the United States during an average year than floods, tornadoes, or hurricanes. And with summer just getting underway, forecasters say this likely won't be the last major heat wave of the season. Reporting on the steamy streets of New York City, Robert Ray, Fox Weather.
3: Well, elsewhere in the country, we have some highly impactful things going on as well. Look at all of these fires that are going on in the West. You know, a lot of the times, it can be pretty hard to find fires on visible satellite imagery. In this case, look at all of these. I mean, it's just like New Mexico, Arizona. You've got a bunch that are going on in Utah, many of which you can't even see, but a lot of intense fire activity, once again, with some gusty wind today out in the Rockies and the West. And so we've seen a lot of these fires that obviously have been very impactful. We've had a lot of evacuations. We had one fire that killed three firefighters a few days ago on the border of Utah and Colorado. So this is a really big story, and I want to give it its due attention, and we will do a full block on that coming up a little bit later on in the show. But I did want to at least show you that incredible satellite imagery there. And, you know, the smoke has also been making these weird patterns. Like, there have been some waves in the smoke clouds as they come over the mountains. It's pretty interesting stuff. Basically, you get mountain waves. Air comes up on top of the mountain, and then it sinks on the other side, and that wave just continues, and you can see how wavy it is. The other thing you notice is the smoke is being held really close to the ground, and that's because of the overall atmospheric setup that we have, so that's not helping things out very much. Tons of smoke in Pueblo, Flagstaff. We'll get you a full update on that coming up.

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3: Hi, I'm Ian Oliver. Today, we're talking about super volcanoes. The difference between a volcano and a super volcano is all about eruption power. Volcanoes erupt on a scale from 1 to 8. It's called the Volcano Explosivity Index. If a volcano maxes out that scale, a level 8, it's then considered a super volcano. It's also known as an apocalyptic eruption. Super volcanic eruptions, they launch more than 240 cubic miles of material up into the air. These kinds of eruptions dramatically change the weather across the globe for years. The good news about these, they're very rare. The last super volcano eruption was about 27,000 years ago. On average, they occur about once every 100,000 years. By the way, we've got a super volcano simmering right in our backyard beneath Yellowstone National Park. Thankfully, that one isn't due for another 73,000 years. We hope. Fox Weather, weathering it together.
4: It's Fox Weather at night, and we have a big, dangerous heat wave coming into the east as we speak. It's already been over the central part of the U.S. for a couple of days, kind of making that transition as we speak. You certainly noticed a difference between today and yesterday if you live along the I-95 corridor. It was muggy. It was quite oppressive outside today. And the next couple of days, just to put that in context, it's going to be worse. It will be worse. Look at this. This is kind of an interesting little comparison. New York City is going to feel hotter than Phoenix tomorrow. It's a pretty hot time of year down in Phoenix. But the difference, this is what really makes the difference, the dew point. It's all about the dew point. Phoenix, very dry, 19-degree dew point. The dew point, when it gets lower, there's just less moisture in the atmosphere. Now, here's why the heat index in Phoenix is actually lower than the temperature. Did you know that could even happen? Chris didn't before the show. It's an ugly formula. But the idea is the drier the air is, the more efficient your sweat works. Sweat evaporates and it creates cooling. That's how sweat works. So when the dew point's really low like this, that happens really fast and efficiently, and it does a good job and your body cools it off. So remember, the heat index is an effective temperature. It's what it feels like outside. So that's how the heat index can be actually lower than the temperature. But yeah, that's just not something you see every day where it feels hotter in New York than Phoenix, especially this time of year. So back in 2012, this was the heat wave that we had in New York City. I'm going to go through some historical context here, then I'll get you some numbers. Basically, it's going to be really hot over the next few days. So we started off 91. This was in mid-July, ended up at 100 by July 18th. And here's where our dew points are at. Kind of similar to where they're forecast to be at this year. The only difference is that this year, we're forecasting a couple days in a row of 100 for New York. Tomorrow, Friday, Saturday will likely not be quite as hot, but it's still going to be oppressive heat and still dangerous. Well, the number actually dropped to 99. Look at that. So whatever. It's going to be around 100 degrees tomorrow and Friday. Easily could make it into the triple digits. Now, here's something that I think is worth mentioning. Look at our all-time hottest days that we've had in New York. Some of them go back pretty far, 1918, 1936, 1977. So, you know, I'm not going to get hung up on this or anything, but very often you just hear, like, politicians out there and they say stuff like, this is something new, this has never happened before. It's happened before. It happens from time to time. And it has been hotter than it's forecast to be over the next few days several times, and not just in recent history. Like, you can go back pretty darn far. So the science, at least to me, the science matters. Philadelphia. 104 or so, that's the temperature that we're forecasting Thursday and Friday. Once again, it's been a lot hotter back in the day. Well, not a lot hotter, but a little hotter. This is going to rank up there in Philadelphia. This heat wave actually ends up a little bit worse, like south of New York. The duration of it lasts a couple of days long. couple of days longer, I should say. But look how many states are going to hit triple digits. I mean, Maine, look at this. Again, Chris, why did we cut off Maine off of this graphic? One of these, I'm telling you, it's just a, it's a rough shape. You lose a lot of the bigger cities when all of Maine is in there. It's, I'm telling you. But yeah, Michigan too, just a lot of places that have not hit 100 yet this year. Obviously, we're going to see a lot of record highs over the next several days. Thursday, I should say. Again, forecasting 99 in New York City. You can see in most of these spots, we're forecast to break the record. If not, we're going to be within a degree of it. So all of them are breakable. And then this is Friday. Look at this, Boston. Boston could hit a record high, forecasting 3 degrees below it, but not out of the realm of possibility. And then Saturday, we're still forecasting some more record highs. So you notice how the red-colored pins, they're a little bit farther down toward the south. So, yeah, it's going to be very, very

probably won't get that this time around. Philadelphia probably will at least tie that record, and D.C. has a chance to tie the four in a row as well. So, again, this is going to be a very significant heat wave that will be extremely dangerous for a lot of people. The Weather Service has a lot of the big alerts out. Not terribly often you see an extreme heat warning, and look at the amount of real estate that's under this extreme heat warning. That's the pink color on this map. Very messy. And it's not only the heat during the afternoon, it's the fact that the overnight lows don't cool off at night. So this is what makes it especially dangerous. And this is one of the bigger reasons I'm making such a big deal out of this. There's a lot of moisture in the air. Obviously, it's dangerous during the afternoon. But if you don't have AC, you know, you can't rely on airing the house out at night because it only gets down to like the upper 70s and low 80s. And there's still a lot of moisture around. So you're not going to be cooling your own body off with a sweat and all that. So, you know, that was tomorrow morning's lows. This is Friday morning's lows. We'll probably have some record high low temperatures, if that makes sense, all the way through Saturday. So be prepared for that. Hopefully people have made the preparations. I've been going nuts trying to get my house ready for this over the last couple of days. One spot where it won't be too bad, though, is down along the shore. Get the ocean breeze. That's a huge, huge help. Look at this. Jersey Shore, some spots won't make it out of the 70s tomorrow, whereas just a few miles inland, it'll be over 100. So same deal, Long Island. I'll fast forward this to about 4 o'clock or so in the afternoon. This is model data, by the way. Look at the gradient here, especially right along the coast. 76 in West Hampton Beach and then 93 in Riverhead. So big difference even along the coast. Okay, so I was on the train earlier today, and, you know, I've covered a lot of heat stories, and you hear the same thing. Take breaks. Check on people, drink lots of water. I'm trying to find something unique. I want to bring something unique. And I did some research and I found a couple of hacks for dealing with the heat that I actually didn't even know about. So let's go through a couple of them right now. All right, we're going to go rapid fire with these. Here's the first one. You can cool your pulse points with cold packs or wet cloths. Okay, I like that. So apparently, when you touch, what's so funny? Everybody cracks up. Okay, here's the lore behind this stupid guy that I have on here. It's a random graphic that's like buried deep in our graphics library, and I used it as a joke one night. And now I actually have a reason to use it, so I'm really excited. Okay, so here's what the research says. Pulse points, wrist, you know, all the places where you take your pulse from, so the wrist, the inside of the elbow, the neck, behind your knees, and the site that I was on that I was researching this says that whole crotch area is really good to get like a cold pack on if you're overheating. I mean, I know it sounds silly, but I think it actually does make a difference. Also, over the chest, particularly over the heart, is a good spot. All right, we marked them up. I wonder when the next time we'll use that is. Okay, the next one. Freeze a wet bandana, not to be confused with banana. Yeah, that's a good idea. I really like that one. So you wet a bandana, you freeze it, bring it out with you, or maybe you're already dealing with heat exhaustion and you come inside and you have the frozen bandana ready to go, and then you kind of wear it around your neck, you're hitting the pulse points. That's a good idea. I like that a lot. What's the next one? Let's run them. Okay, this one's kind of cool. Keep lotion or aloe in the fridge. Now, again, I wouldn't be showing something on this show if I thought it was hokey. I think that's a really good idea. I think it's a really good idea. You're out in the sun, getting hot, you come inside, rub some lotion on it. Maybe it insulates a little bit or stays cool for a little bit longer. I don't know. But there were good reviews on that one when I was researching. Next. All right, cross ventilation with fans. So you probably noticed there's one side of your house that gets hot in the morning because of the sun direction, one side that's hot at night. My only problem with this one is that it's kind of assuming that the temperature is going to be colder outside than it is in the house. It could still help in certain situations, but the idea is you want to be blowing out the hot air, so fans facing outward on the side of the house that's warmer, and on the side of the house that's cooler, fan blowing inside. That's a thing that a lot of people were saying was super helpful in their houses. Do we have any more? All right. Oh, yeah, the swamp cooler, a bowl of icy water in front of a box fan. Kind of heard of that one before, but I've never done it before. And I would imagine that would work. It probably works a little bit better when it's not as muggy as it's going to be. And then there was another one that I liked. We didn't make a graphic for it, but it's like filling up a bottle with ice water and putting it by your feet when you're sleeping. So there's like sections on things to help you out with sleep versus if you start to suffer from heat exhaustion. Hopefully some of those help. Honestly, I might even try the bandana one over the next couple of days. All right, real quick.
From social media.

0: Yeah, John Banghoff, how cold would it have to be for you to prefer a heat index of 110? Chris? Chris?
1: 50. Yeah.
0: Aisha?
1: I really don't like the cold.
2: Yeah. Freezing.
0: What did you say? Freezing? 32? Eddie? 40. 40's reasonable. What do you think, Sam?
3: 45.
4: Below zero, for sure.
0: Wow. I just heard a 45. Was that you, Aisha?
5: 45.
0: Oh, that was my 45-second time cue. Okay. It literally came at exactly 45 seconds before we were going to break. I would say 42. I'm a wuss about the cold.
3: 30 seconds.
0: Even though I grew up in Wisconsin. I know. Shame, shame. Anyway, hopefully some of those hacks are useful. Coming up after the break, I'm going to spend some time on those fires going on in the West. It's some of the most ridiculous satellite imagery I've ever seen, and these fires are huge. They've been growing a lot over the last few days because the wind has just been kicking. A lot of new fire activity today. We'll get you up to date with all of it coming up on Fox Weather Tonight.

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1: Hi, I'm Jane Menard, and today we're talking about the Enhanced Fujita Scale. The Enhanced Fujita Scale is damage-based, using the information collected by National Weather Service survey teams along a tornado's path and radar estimations to measure the strength of a tornado. So let's take a look at the damage, starting with the lowest end of the scale, EF0. Minor damage occurs with a tornado of the lowest rank, with wind speeds up to 85 miles per hour. Some broken branches and some shingles could be blown off a roof. An EF1 rating includes broken doors, windows, and damage to mobile homes with wind speeds up to 110 miles per hour. With EF2 ratings, extensive damage is observed. Roofs will be blown off, mobile homes will be destroyed, and wind speeds could be clocked up to 135 miles per hour. On the high end of the scale, we have an EF3 rating with winds up to 165 miles per hour. Extensive damage is made to multi-level homes and large buildings. With an EF4 tornado, sturdy homes and brick walls will collapse with wind speeds up to 200 miles per hour. Finally, the EF5 rating, the highest and most destructive on the EF scale. Total devastation, towns unrecognizable with winds over 200 miles per hour. No matter the rating, tornadoes can bring damage, heartbreak, and destruction anywhere in the United States. So make sure you download the Fox Weather app when severe weather is in your area to stay up to date with the latest information. Fox Weather, weathering it together.
2: It is Fox Weather at Night. Welcome back. I'm meteorologist Ari Sarsalari, and I want to head to the west right now because the fires that are going on out there are, I mean, look at the satellite image. I mean, it's almost like the majority of what you see is fires and smoke. And you got a bunch of clouds over here, thunderstorms up in North Texas, western Oklahoma, fire, multiple fires, another fire, another fire. And these aren't small fires. They've been going on for a while. Look at this one, too. That's the Aspen Acres fire. I'm going to go through all these individually here in just a second, but I've been stuck in this southwesterly flow. Now you can clearly see that looking at all these smoke plumes. This is actually smoke that you're seeing here. All this stuff, that's all smoke from the fire that's moving up toward the northeast. I mean, the air quality is going to be bad all the way up into parts of the upper Midwest from this. It's been going on for days. Got the cluster of fires here from western Colorado into eastern Utah. And there are still actually a bunch of active fires where they're not seeing quite as much action today, if that makes sense. Like, basically, when you see these huge smoke plumes, that means that the fire is extremely active during the day, meaning like the wind is blowing especially hard there and the fire is getting stoked and it's probably growing. A lot of the numbers on these fires went up since yesterday, and that's because they were very active yesterday. Now, I'm going to start with the Iron and Cherry fires, which are just south of Salt Lake City. And the interesting thing about these is you're not seeing much of a smoke plume. In fact, I'm really not seeing much at all. But the thing with those fires is that even though there's a huge amount of acreage between the two of them, and really they become one fire with close to 76,000 acres combined, there's a lot of containment here. So we got 69% containment on the Cherry fire, 95% containment on the Iron fire. It's been a different story over near Pueblo. Look at this, still just a huge smoke plume that's just going right through the middle of town. I mean, southwesterly flow, this is the Aspen Acres fire, and that one grew since yesterday, too. I mean, this one has grown so fast, 28,000 acres now. It's been, they're calling it a human-caused fire, and a lot of that smoke, you know, making it right into Pueblo and toward the northeast of there, too. This was the deadly fire farther west in Colorado. So this is the Colorado-Utah border. It's called the Snyder Fire. This is the one where three firefighters were killed a couple of days ago. And yes, I am centered on the fire. What you notice is that you don't see much of a smoke plume. And why is that? Well, it's actually kind of interesting. I was researching this a little bit. And the reason for that is because smoke from the west has actually kind of suppressed that fire to some degree. So you see all this smoke. This is coming from the fires out in eastern Utah. Which fire is that again? See, I'm getting them all. That's a Babylon fire. This one went crazy yesterday. It's now, I believe, over 70,000 acres. So the Babylon fire blowing all this smoke up here over on top of where the Snyder fire is, which is like right in that general vicinity. And so that lowers the temperature. Remember, temperature lowers down closer to the dew point. It makes the air overall not as dry. So we got that. And then also, well, I guess it just takes the moisture out of the air because of that temperature dropping. So at the end of the day, when a fire gets underneath the plume of smoke of another fire, it can actually improve the situation a bit. And so that's been the case with the Snyder fire. But yeah, 30,000 acres with that one, 10% containment, so it's slow going. I mean, you can see the terrain out here. It's not easy at all, and of course it's been windy. Down to the south we go. These were the fires I was just looking at. Look at the detail here with the high-resolution satellite. A couple of pyrocumulus clouds trying to form here, but there's really not enough moisture around to get the full ones. But look at the amount of real estate being covered there. I mean, gosh, from west to east. Let me put the ruler on this real quick. This is the Babylon fire. Where's my ruler? There it is. Okay, so from just from what I can visibly see, from the west side of the fire to the east side of it, it's like 15 miles, and just a massive smoke plume, that fire just going nuts again today with the gusty wind. We've got, okay, the Babylon fire, that's the one I was just showing you, 53,000. Sorry, I said it was over 70,000 earlier. It is over 53,000 at this point with 0% containment. We got the Ferris fire. That was the fire that is over in Colorado across the border, 23,000 acres, lightning caused. So this is the Ferris fire. There's your Babylon fire. And then we have another one, which is called the Gold Mountain fire, which is also very active right now up in the mountains. Look at this. Almost 15,000 acres, another lightning caused fire. And that's just Colorado and Utah. Go down to the south. If you live in Flagstaff, I'm sure you know about this fire. It's called the Pocket Fire. And much like Pueblo, you know, unfortunately, it's formed right on the southwest side of town, and our wind is directly out of the southwest. So I don't know. Do we have any cameras in Flagstaff? I would imagine it looks pretty interesting right now. I guarantee you there's a lot of smoke visible there. And the other thing is a lot of the smoke has been suppressed into the lower levels of the atmosphere, like closer to the ground, because of the overall vertical profile of the setup right now. But yeah, that's the Pocket Fire, 15,000 acres with that one. And so it's a lot of action. It's a lot of fires that are very active right now. I wanted to hit one more here real quick, real quick. There's Flagstaff. Yeah, there it is. That's all smoke. Wow, look at that. What a unique look. I'm sure there are a lot of photographers out probably getting some unbelievable looks. Remember, what was it, last night or the night before? I can't remember. This was a quite a spectacular camera there at sunset, or maybe it was another camera. So that's the fire you were just looking at right there. And then we have another one over here in western New Mexico, and we just went over the pronunciation of it, so I don't mess it up. This is the Sacaton fire. Sacaton? Sacaton. Sacaton fire. And that one, I believe, is going to be growing a lot today. It started on June 21st, so it's been active for a bit. At last check, it was 1,200 acres. I would imagine that number is going to go up a lot because you can see the wind is blowing like crazy out there. Look, bottom line is this is just an unbelievable satellite imagery here. Just fire after, just all over the place. Usually you have to dig in quite a bit to find it in most situations. Now, let's get to the forecast. What happens with everything here? Well, tomorrow we still have critical fire danger right over the areas where a lot of these fires are going on. It's not as bad. It's still elevated in Arizona and New Mexico. So let's look at the latest model data with the wind gusts here. I'll zoom it out just a little bit. So we go through the night tonight. Usually the wind will die down at night. And you're trying to see what happens during the afternoon. Well, the wind gusts come up a little bit during the afternoon. We'll get some 20 to 30 mile per hour wind gusts. And locally, the mountains can enhance that a little bit when you get some downsloping. But the real area of the strongest wind that was initially responsible for turning this into a huge fire outbreak over the last several days is starting to move off toward the east. Now, you're not going to find any moisture in this part of the country this time of year. It's just really not a thing. In fact, I was pointing this out yesterday, that white color you see right there, that's like the low end of our color table for dryness. I mean, this is just outrageously dry. Do we get any moisture even in the long term? Let me just take this forecast model out to Monday, Tuesday, Wednesday. Yeah, the situation improves. Right around the time that the heat wave situation is improving in the east, we start to see things look a little bit better. But yeah, as you might imagine, the air quality is really bad. We've got smoke plumes all over the place. Can track this out over the next day or so. And a lot of this is going to get caught up in that ridge. I mean, the same as the thunderstorms moving west to east. You know what I'm curious about now that I think about it? sometimes the smoke getting into little clusters of energy that otherwise would be producing thunderstorms can actually suppress the thunderstorm activity a little bit. And I'm wondering if there's going to be enough of that around. Probably not, but it's just a thought. Either way, be prepared for lower air quality up in the upper Midwest and the northern plains too. I want to do the Lake Superior thing again. Let's just pull it up. This is amazing. There were some thunderstorms. Speaking of those ridge riding thunderstorms that rolled over Lake Superior Tuesday. And in addition to just being able to see the thunderstorms themselves, as you can see in the beginning of this loop here, you see all those little kind of wavy looking things over the lake itself. And so we got a couple different things there. First off, you can see some outflow boundaries. Check this out. I got the slow motion. So every time a thunderstorm is ongoing, it will eventually drop a bunch of cold air from the top of the storm, hits the ground, and it kind of shoots out and it forms this gust of wind. And along the gust of wind, you can always see them on radar because that gust of wind picks up a bunch of stuff like bugs and debris and leaves and all that, that type of stuff. But here it is where you can actually see kind of these little roll clouds with the outflow boundaries. Isn't that cool? Look at that. And you can see the different levels of the atmosphere. So these clouds here, they're moving toward the east with the general upper level flow around the big ridge of high pressure that we've been talking about. And then at the surface, it's more of a localized thing that comes straight from the thunderstorm. That's only from the thunderstorm. Those waves would not be there if there were no storms. So the storm itself is riding the ridge toward the northeast, shooting out outflow boundaries toward the west. You get all these gravity waves anytime there's turbulence around. Look at those waves right there. Just a spectacular image, spectacular piece of satellite of Mother Nature doing her thing. All right, the heat wave's coming up. Started to set in already today. Look at this. I always love when you find a station like that when it's hot outside. You get the mist going a little bit. We got some tips and tricks to beat the heat. We'll let you know how long it's going to last.
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0: 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We'll take on Cape Verde in Miami. Meanwhile, Colombia will match up with Ghana in Kansas City in what should be a very competitive game. 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
2: What's up? It's Fox Weather at Night. Get ready for a dangerous heat wave. It's coming to the east. It's already started to set in. Hi, Chris and Aisha back there. How you guys doing? Man, you were on that shot for like half a second.
3: Yeah, my Nana complains about how long. Like, it's too short.
2: I figured she was going to watch you on camera for longer. Did you see this? There were people on top of the Empire State Building today. Well, now the memes are floating around because I guess they had a flag up there with a message or whatever. I don't know what it said, but it was hazy and muggy in New York City today. And it's going to get even hotter and more muggy over the next couple of days. The beach will be the place to be, or inside, that's for sure. And we have some thunderstorms that have been super active, especially in upstate New York. Over the last couple of hours, over the last few nights, that's some video from Tuesday night right there. And if you look at what we have in the forecast for the next few days, it's not good as far as temperatures go. We'll get to the thunderstorm stuff. I just wanted to show you that video because it was really cool. You could see the lightning flashing and the little anvil cloud and everything. So those are ridge riding thunderstorms. The big ridge is like this. It's like a big area of high pressure that's just sitting over the east. And then you get these pockets of energy that ride along the top side of the ridge, and a lot of them are riding into upstate New York. But right underneath the ridge, all that air is sinking, and that is heating it up a lot. This is uniquely warm air. So what I really want you to pay attention to on this forecast, I'm going to get straight down to the nuts and bolts of this. We're just going to go over what are the temperatures and heat index values going to be over the next few days for the entire eastern half of the country. Orange number is the thing we call the heat index. It's kind of like the summer version of the wind chill. In the winter, it can be a certain temperature that seems pretty cold, but then when you add wind, it makes it feel like something different to your skin, something colder. So in the winter, it's because of wind. In the summer, it's because of moisture, and that's because sweat. It needs to evaporate in order to be effective. So the more moisture you have around, your sweat just doesn't work as well. So it feels hotter. Does that make sense? So heat index, anytime it's over 100, it's going to be pretty dangerous. But you start to get up into that close to 110 range, it's extreme, oppressive, very dangerous heat. And I-95 gets in on it tomorrow. Starts to back off a little bit in places like Chicago and Cleveland. So that's where things had started. That's some good news. Oh, excuse me. This was Saturday's forecast. My fault. This was July 4th's forecast. Let me go through each day individually here. Tomorrow it does actually spread into the northeast, though. Look at this. I mean, D.C., heat index 111, Richmond 110, New York 107, Boston 106. Wow. Very unique heat wave. I mean, it's going to be a couple of days in a row, especially in the mid-Atlantic. This thing lasts a long time. That's the thing with this big high, is it doesn't want to move very much. Chicago and Detroit, so correcting my earlier statement, it stays very hot. Maybe not quite as dangerous as I-95 corridor on Friday, but still going to feel like over 100 in Detroit on Friday. We were just looking at Saturday's forecast. That's July 4th. And still really hot there. Now, it starts to back off in the northeast on Sunday. Places like Boston. New York's kind of in between, but it feels better by Sunday. And then it's still ripping hot. D.C. and Richmond down in the mid-Atlantic. Now, the other thing about this heat wave is that the overnight lows aren't going to get very low. And that's an especially dangerous situation when you don't have air conditioning. You won't be able to open up the windows and air out the house. Look at the lows that we wake up tomorrow with already are going to be in the 70s and 80s. And not low 70s. I'm talking like mid to upper 70s, low 80s. Friday morning, it's 84 in New York City, D.C. at 82. It's always a little bit worse in the cities. It's warmer during the morning in the cities because of this thing called the urban heat island effect. It's all this, all that concrete in the buildings and stuff. It just retains heat a little bit better overnight than, say, grass out in the country. But Saturday morning, it's still really warm. So, you know, if you don't have air conditioning, I mean, you got to figure out some kind of plan to be able to find cool air, because maybe, hopefully, there's somebody watching this that is thinking, all right, it's going to get hot for a few days, but I'll be okay. I think this one's going to be pretty tough if you don't have AC. I mean, it's like a high-end heat wave that's coming through. It's not just a typical heat wave. It's going to last a while. It's what it feels like in Detroit, 105 Thursday, 101 Friday, and then New York City, heat index of 107 for a couple of days. Coming up a little later, I'll do some historical context on this stuff. It's happened before. I mean, it gets this hot from time to time, once in a while. But you got to be prepared for it when it does happen. All right, I think that's what I want to do on that. Oh, I'm also going to hit the cool down with this. Look at you trying to decide what I'm doing before I even get there. I like it. All right, let's go with that. And then I'll get to the forecast of when it's going to cool off. Okay, so this is Savannah, Georgia. Nice shot of a little storm there. We've had a bunch of storms ongoing, not only down in the south, also in the northeast, parts of the Midwest as well. And the next couple of days, it's going to be a similar story. Ridge riders. They're all ridge riders, even the ones down in the south, if you can believe that. This is all related to the high. Remember how I was talking about this, the ridge riding storms? Tomorrow, we've got a level 2 risk. Now, usually with these types of storms, it's a typical setup for the summer, by the way, to have a ridge set up and a bunch of storms riding along, especially the north side of it. But you typically don't see like widespread tornadoes. It's usually clusters of storms that kind of look like bow echoes, one after another. We've seen a couple of those up into parts of the interior northeast over the last few days and, well, even through the night on Wednesday night. But tomorrow, things spread out a little bit more into the plain. So let's take you through the forecast model tomorrow. Look at this. Thunderstorms firing up. The ring of fire is another way to think of this. Let me just zoom out so you can see this. This is the forecast model for tomorrow. And where do you see all the action? I'm going to start at the beginning, and then I'm going to press play. Look at how everything is moving. And even on the south side, you can see storms that develop along the outside of the ridge and follow that clockwise flow. Tomorrow, some of these could be nasty, especially North Georgia into parts of the Tennessee Valley. We had some pretty intense storms that were there actually Wednesday afternoon, too. So just something to keep in mind if you live there. But the most widespread, significant, severe weather will be up in the plains in the upper Midwest. So could see some 2-inch-plus diameter hail, could see some 75-plus mile-per-hour wind. And this pattern is actually going to continue probably through at least the first half of the weekend. I mean, here's Friday. By the way, these lines, I probably should make like a legend for this, but it's the Storm Prediction Center's outlook. So like level 1 risk, level 2 risk for the orange and red lines, respectively. It gives you an idea of where some of that worst weather is going to be. More ridge riders. Some of these, look at this, on Friday we could get some action up in the big cities in the Northeast. Stay tuned on that. It's a little early to be forecasting specifically for rounds of storms a couple days out, but that area is kind of highlighted right now, and we will watch and let you know what's going to happen with it. There are probably a lot of people that are wondering when this heat wave is going to end, and so I say we take a look at the long-term forecast with this. I had mentioned how one unique thing about this heat wave is the idea that it's going to last a little while. So this is it. This is the big the heat dome, if you want to call it that. I'm just going to look at it in two dimensions here. I've been showing the 3D thing a lot over the last few days. But if you picture it, it actually is more like it kind of looks like a pimple. It's like an upside-down bowl in the upper levels of the atmosphere that's sitting over the east. So let's just figure out how long this thing stays around. Okay, here we are Thursday. Obviously, we know it's still going to be hot. Friday's still hot. Saturday's still hot, especially down in the mid-Atlantic. We start to feel a little bit better in New York, but it's still oppressive heat. And does any of this air want to come down here? Let's see. Sunday, Monday. Now, here's what I'm noticing about this. We'll get into the beginning of next week, Monday into Tuesday. This is a very sharp contrast. There will be a lot of very noticeable relief up in New England, but it's still going to be really hot with probably some heat index values over 100 down in the mid-Atlantic. So, you know, I think that's one of the big themes of this is the mid-Atlantic stays really hot for a long time, even down into the Ohio Valley. New York kind of rides the middle of it once we finally break out of the worst of the heat wave. And I guess the general idea is that, you know, if you live south of New England, it stays generally pretty warm, pretty hot, even after the extreme oppressive heat goes away. Maybe some improvement in the overall pattern. Trying to see what's coming here from the west. Is there anything on the horizon? We'll have to wait and see. I don't feel comfortable forecasting any time after, well, really like 3 days, but especially like 10 days. Another way to look at this, I always like to go up to the 850 millibar temperature. So we were just looking at 500 millibars, which is like 20,000 feet up. This is more like 5,000 feet above our heads. It gives us a better idea of what the temperature profile is a little bit closer to the surface. And so Thursday, Friday, that's what the really hot air looks like. So keep that in mind, that orange color. We get into Saturday, Sunday, and here, this, see what I said? You can really see the cool air a lot more clearly on this, or the cooler air. And notice how most of it sticks up in New England through Monday. And the Mid-Atlantic is hot. We get relief in New York, relief in Boston. I'll go through Wednesday. I think that's good enough, far enough out. So, yes, there will be some relief on the way. It's just going to take a little while. Running you through the temperatures real quick here before we go to break so you can actually see the numbers. I know we spent a lot of time on the models there. But this is Saturday, still really hot. These are temperatures, not heat index values, by the way. Sunday, better in New York and Boston, still really hot in D.C. Monday, a little better in D.C. Yeah, actually, that'll be noticeably better, but way better up in the Northeast. And then we just kind of stay generally warm Tuesday into Wednesday, back up to 80 in New York by Wednesday. Okay, coming up after the break, guys, I want to talk a little bit about Florida because they have a bunch of moisture coming in from that system that we've been following over the last few days. That at one point looked like it could end up as something tropical. We'll hear from Robert Ray. He'll be reporting on the heat wave. And then later on in the show, we got so many fires going on in the West. So we'll take a look at those in more detail.
1: Hi, I'm Bob Van Dillen. And today we're talking about the cap, not the one you stick on your head. The cap is an air layer that prevents thunderstorms from forming. It does that by being warmer than the air below it. So the clouds that do form can't rise to become severe thunderstorms. From preventing air from rising, the cap builds up energy below. So how do you break the cap? Well, you need enough upward momentum to punch through that blocking warm air layer. So the cap creates what we call a conditional threat. So if that momentum is strong enough to break through the cap, then all that energy gets released and explosive thunderstorm development occurs. So if that cap holds strong and it doesn't break through, then the threat of severe thunderstorms, it's a lot lower. So knowing when and if that cap is going to break, that's critical to severe thunderstorm forecast.

0: all right now.
1: I'm Fox Weather's Ian Oliver, and today we're talking about ridge riders. These are powerful complexes of storms that can strike the same places in the summertime, day after day after day. Why is that? This all gets started with a strong area of high pressure. It's this big bubble or a dome of hot and stable air that parks itself across the south, and it can stay there for days or weeks. So what does that mean for you? It depends on where you're at. If you're stuck under the ridge, it's hot, it's nasty, it's muggy, and it keeps going day after day with little or no rain to provide relief. But if you head out to the outskirts or the periphery of this ridge of high pressure, that's where all the action is. Rounds of strong and severe storms repeatedly strike the same spots. That's what kicks up a flood threat. The rain, the thunderstorms, they ride right up and over that big area of high pressure. Meteorologists call that the ridge, and that's why the storms are called ridge riders. Fox Weather, weathering it together.
2: All right, it is Fox Weather at night. We talked a lot about the heat, and we'll continue to. I've got some really good tips coming up. As far as things you can do to beat the heat that you probably haven't thought of. It's not going to be your typical local news package. Hey, I got some ways to beat the heat, everybody. And it's just the same things over and over again. I found some cool ones. I'm excited about this. But first, I want to hit on the severe storm threat that we have coming up for the next few days, because it's all connected. These are storms that we call ridge riders. We've talked about it a lot here on Fox Weather over the last few days. A very typical summertime setup. This is tomorrow's outlook. Let me actually go chronological order. In fact, before I do any of that, I'm just going to throw the forecast model up for the next few days. Start it at the beginning. Press play just so you can visualize this. This is what we mean by ridge rider thunderstorms. You see all these batches of storms just riding the top of the ridge? This is the ridge of high pressure. Usually when we're talking about high pressure, that kind of coincides with sinking air and not thunderstorms, no rain, none of that type of stuff. But this is a unique setup that we get in the summer where you notice the storms themselves, they're not directly under the high. Underneath the high, there's too much sinking air. You wouldn't be able to get storms. But right along the outskirts of the ridge, the thing that this high does is it does kick in a lot of moisture into pretty far north into the country. So you get a little wave of energy that can form here along the flow somewhere in the upper levels, and all of a sudden you got a cluster of thunderstorms, and it just happens over and over again. The interesting thing about this is they can actually form even on the south side of the ridge sometimes. And we saw that earlier today. We're going to see it over the next few days down in parts of the Tennessee Valley and the southeast. And I would argue that even some of this action in Florida is partially kind of related to this. You see that little bit of a spin off of the coast. That was that brief, could have ended up as a tropical thing, but it was a low chance that we've been following over the last few days, and it's not going to materialize, but it'll kick a little bit of moisture into this flow that will play into what's going on in Florida over the next few days. So the severe weather outlook through the rest of the night, storms have really been firing up here. We've had a couple of reported tornadoes, too, throughout the night. So be on high alert, Mankato, Green Bay, Traverse City, Alpena, and it will be multiple rounds. It's not just going to be one line of storms that rolls through and then you guys are done. In fact, I'll show you this on the forecast model, and I might as well zoom out here because we've also got a chance for some storms in western Kansas. That threat ends relatively early and then really through the entire overnight here. I mean, look at this. We'll zoom in on Wisconsin. It's like 5 a.m. I'll go back a little bit. So 1 a.m., La Crosse, and then things kind of die down into the morning tomorrow. So a lot of overnight storms that'll be going on up there. Tomorrow, similar setup. Each day you're going to see little differences here or there, minute differences. But in this case, we're going to include the Dakotas, parts of northern Nebraska. That's where the best dynamics will be. It's the same idea, though. It's ridge-riding thunderstorms. Some of them can make it into the northeast once again. Interior northeast, northern New England, upstate New York, etc. So let's focus in on kind of this northern spot for tomorrow. So here we are in the morning. Once we really warm up during the afternoon, here we go. And then you get multiple rounds of storms. Once again, usually this ridge rider setup isn't a big tornado type of setup, but you can see some from time to time. A lot of damaging wind and hail. And then here we are on the south side of everything, and look at this. Atlanta, Huntsville, Nashville, tomorrow afternoon into the evening, watch out for some nasty storms, maybe even Birmingham, as far south as that. That's a level two risk. It's a level two risk from the Storm Prediction Center, highlighting the area where we have the highest chance at seeing some thunderstorms. But big hail in these storms tomorrow in the plains in the Midwest, 2-inch in diameter or larger, and we could see some 75-plus mile-per-hour wind gusts. One more day of this, by the way. It will probably be multiple more days, but I'll stop it at Friday. This is Friday's outlook. Again, kind of a similar look. Friday does get interesting because it brings parts of the I-95 into play. More on that as we get closer to the event. Let's just quickly see what the forecast model has for this. This is Friday. Yeah, got a little cluster. Trying to roll into New York. It's a little early to be forecasting specifically with high-resolution forecast models for this type of event. But at any rate, there will be big storms in the plains once again. We will keep you updated with that. Let me follow up on what I was talking about with Florida down in the south. So you remember we've been talking about this little tropical disturbance, or not tropical disturbance, a disturbance that could have ended up briefly as a tropical system. We always knew it wasn't going to be that big of a deal. Look at the little spin of low pressure out here. That's the remains of it. It initially was a front that had made it off the southeast coast, and we had an area of low pressure that developed along it. And now think about what the flow is. Everything is related to this ridge, I'm telling you guys. Look at this. So you got the big area of high pressure that's sitting here. Everything's flowing clockwise. So which direction do you think that that low is going to end up getting kicked toward? The southeast coast. Now, luckily, there's a lot of dry air that's already been in place sitting here off of the coast. So some of the moisture that's headed in will overcome some of that. But when you start off so dry, you know, it kind of helps out the situation a little bit. Long story short, we're not getting a tropical system, so I don't want anybody to worry about that. But we did have some thunderstorms throughout the day. This was the radar from Wednesday. Nothing you guys haven't seen before in Florida. But the one thing that I want to hone in on is the idea that by the time we get to Saturday, I think there's going to be a lot of coverage, Friday and Saturday. All right, so here we go. We'll go to the longer range model here. As you can see, Friday, pretty good amount of coverage. That's going to be some heavy rain. That's when the majority of the moisture ends up over Florida. Now, this is a lower resolution forecast model, so this is not going to be a one big blob of rain sitting over Florida all day. Really, what this is picking up on is the fact that there's going to be a lot of coverage of thunderstorms. And then Saturday, it's kind of the same deal. Look at this. There you go. A lot of coverage. And, you know, again, Saturday is July 4th, so I would imagine that some of the outdoor plans will be affected by this. Just something to keep in mind. And also the rip currents, especially up along the northeast coast, are going to be pretty dangerous there over the next couple of days. Okay. I think that's good on that. What was that you had in preview? That looked pretty cool. Oh, yeah. Let's do that. Robert Ray has been out, as he often is. He was in New York City earlier. And he's got a lot of info about how people are preparing for this huge, dangerous heat wave that's upcoming.
0: Bringing days of extreme and record-breaking temperatures to more than 230 million people. A life-threatening heat dome building over the central and eastern U.S. through the July 4th holiday weekend.
3: It's hot. About, what, mid-90s, feel like 110-ish? It's hot. It's hot. Very hot.
0: The dangerous heat comes as millions are expected to attend outdoor events marking America's 250th birthday. The feel-like temperatures already have climbed to between 100 and 110 degrees from Chicago to the Gulf Coast and east to Washington, D.C. and New York City.
4: We have a lot of experience. The heat plan is actually emergency management's oldest plan. We've had it, you know, since the 90s. We do have this network of cooling centers.
5: And it's not just the hot temperatures during the day. These humid, steamy nights in the big cities and even in the rural areas, that is the major concern for people's body temperatures. They just can't continue to adjust, and that's where deaths occur.
4: So we have activated, obviously, the city's heat plan, looking at different things. The city has 560 cooling centers open today. People can go to nyc.gov/beat the heat, and it will show people which ones are closest to their home, their libraries, older adult centers. We have a partnership with Petco if people want to bring their pets inside to stay cool.
0: Climate records show heat kills more people in the United States during an average year than floods, tornadoes, or hurricanes. And with summer just getting underway, forecasters say this likely won't be the last major heat wave of the season. Reporting on the steamy streets of New York City, Robert Ray, Fox Weather.
2: Well, elsewhere in the country, we have some highly impactful things going on as well. Look at all of these fires that are going on in the West. You know, a lot of the times, it can be pretty hard to find fires on visible satellite imagery. In this case, look at all of these. I mean, it's just like New Mexico, Arizona. You've got a bunch that are going on in Utah, many of which you can't even see, but a lot of intense fire activity, once again, with some gusty wind today out in the Rockies and the West. And so we've seen a lot of these fires that obviously have been very impactful. We've had a lot of evacuations. We had one fire that killed three firefighters a few days ago on the border of Utah and Colorado. So this is a really big story, and I want to give it its due attention, and we will do a full block on that coming up a little bit later on in the show. But I did want to at least show you that incredible satellite imagery there. And, you know, the smoke has also been making these weird patterns. Like, there have been some waves in the smoke clouds as they come over the mountains. It's pretty interesting stuff. Basically, you get mountain waves. Air comes up on top of the mountain, and then it sinks on the other side, and that wave just continues, and you can see how wavy it is. The other thing you notice is the smoke is being held really close to the ground, and that's because of the overall atmospheric setup that we have, so that's not helping things out very much. Tons of smoke in Pueblo, Flagstaff. We'll get you a full update on that coming up.

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1: Hi, I'm Ian Oliver. Today, we're talking about super volcanoes. The difference between a volcano and a super volcano is all about eruption power. Volcanoes erupt on a scale from 1 to 8. It's called the Volcano Explosivity Index. If a volcano maxes out that scale, a level 8, it's then considered a super volcano. It's also known as an apocalyptic eruption. Super volcanic eruptions, they launch more than 240 cubic miles of material up into the air. These kinds of eruptions dramatically change the weather across the globe for years. The good news about these, they're very rare. The last super volcano eruption was about 27,000 years ago. On average, they occur about once every 100,000 years. By the way, we've got a super volcano simmering right in our backyard beneath Yellowstone National Park. Thankfully, that one isn't due for another 73,000 years. We hope. Fox Weather, weathering it together.
2: It's Fox Weather at night, and we have a big dangerous heat wave coming into the east as we speak. It's already been over the central part of the U.S. for a couple of days, kind of making that transition as we speak. You certainly noticed a difference between today and yesterday if you live along the I-95 corridor. It was muggy. It was quite oppressive outside today. And the next couple of days, just to put that in context, it's going to be worse. It will be worse. Look at this. This is kind of an interesting little comparison. New York City is going to feel hotter than Phoenix tomorrow. It's a pretty hot time of year down in Phoenix. But the difference, this is what really makes a difference, the dew point. It's all about the dew point. Phoenix, very dry, 19-degree dew point. The dew point, when it gets lower, there's just less moisture in the atmosphere. Now, here's why the heat index in Phoenix is actually lower than the temperature. Did you know that could even happen? Chris didn't before the show. It's an ugly formula. But the idea is the drier the air is, the more efficient your sweat works. Sweat evaporates and it creates cooling. That's how sweat works. So when the dew point's really low like this, that happens really fast and efficiently, and it does a good job, and your body cools it off. So remember, the heat index is an effective temperature. It's what it feels like outside. So that's how the heat index can be actually lower than the temperature. But yeah, that's just not something you see every day where it feels hotter in New York than Phoenix, especially this time of year. So back in 2012, this was the heat wave that we had in New York City. I'm going to go through some historical context here, then I'll get you some numbers. Basically, it's going to be really hot over the next few days. So we started off 91. This was in mid-July, ended up at 100 by July 18th. And here's where our dew points are at. Kind of similar to where they're forecast to be at this year. The only difference is that this year, we're forecasting a couple days in a row of 100 for New York. Tomorrow, Friday, Saturday will likely not be quite as hot, but it's still going to be oppressive heat and still dangerous. Well, the number actually dropped to 99. Look at that. So whatever. It's going to be around 100 degrees tomorrow and Friday. Easily could make it into the triple digits. Now, here's something that I think is worth mentioning. Look at our all-time hottest days that we've had in New York. Some of them go back pretty far. 1918, 1936, 1977. So, you know, I'm not going to get hung up on this or anything, but very often you just hear like politicians out there and they say stuff like, this is something new. This has never happened before. It's happened before. It happens from time to time. And it has been hotter than it's forecast to be over the next few days several times. And not just in recent history. Like, you can go back pretty darn far. So the science, at least to me, the science matters. Philadelphia, 104 or so. That's the temperature that we're forecasting Thursday and Friday. Once again, it's been a lot hotter back in the day. Well, not a lot hotter, but a little hotter. This is going to rank up there in Philadelphia. This heat wave actually ends up a little bit worse, like south of New York. The duration of it, it lasts a couple of days long, a couple of days longer, I should say. But look how many states are going to hit triple digits. I mean, Maine. Look at this again, Chris. Why do we cut off Maine off of this graphic? One of these. I'm telling you, it's a rough shape. You lose a lot of the bigger cities when all of Maine is in there. I'm telling you. But yeah, Michigan too. Just a lot of places that have not hit 100 yet this year. Obviously, we're going to see a lot of record highs over the next several days. Thursday, I should say. Again, forecasting 99 in New York City. You can see in most of these spots, we're forecast to break the record. If not, we're going to be within a degree of it. So all of them are breakable. And then this is Friday. Look at this, Boston. Boston could hit a record high, forecasting 3 degrees below it, but not out of the realm of possibility. And then Saturday, we're still forecasting some more record highs. So you notice how the red-colored pins, they're a little bit farther down toward the south. So, yeah, it's going to be very, very hot overall for a lot of people. Now, the last time we had a 100-degree day in these cities was in these years. So parts of Pennsylvania, New York, New Jersey, Virginia. You got to go back to 2012. That was a pretty solid heat wave that we had back in 2012.

0: you know, you can't rely on airing the house out at night because it only gets down to like the upper 70s and low 80s, and there's still a lot of moisture around, so you're not going to be cooling your own body off with a sweat and all that. So, you know, that was tomorrow morning's lows. This is Friday morning's lows. We'll probably have some record high low temperatures, if that makes sense, all the way through Saturday. So be prepared for that. Hopefully people have made the preparations. I've been going nuts trying to get my house ready for this over the last couple of days. One spot where it won't be too bad, though, is down along the shore. Get the ocean breeze. That's a huge, huge help. Look at this. Jersey Shore, some spots won't make it out of the 70s tomorrow, whereas just a few miles inland, it'll be over 100. So same deal, Long Island. I'll fast forward this to about 4 o'clock or so in the afternoon. This is model data, by the way. Look at the gradient here, especially right along the coast. 76 in West Hampton Beach and then 93 in Riverhead. So big difference even along the coast. Okay, so I was on the train earlier today, and you know, I've covered a lot of heat stories, and you hear the same thing. Take breaks, check on people, drink lots of water. I'm trying to find something unique. I want to bring something unique. And I did some research, and I found a couple of hacks for dealing with the heat that I actually didn't even know about. So let's go through a couple of them right now. All right, we're going to go rapid fire with these. Here's the first one. You can cool your pulse points with cold packs or wet cloths. Okay, I like that. So apparently, when you touch, what's so funny? Everybody cracks up. Okay, here's the lore behind this stupid guy that I have on here. It's a random graphic that's like buried deep in our graphics library, and I used it as a joke one night. And now I actually have a reason to use it, so I'm really excited. Okay, so here's what the research says. Pulse points, wrist, you know, all the places where you take your pulse from, so the wrist, the inside of the elbow, the neck, behind your knees, and the site that I was on that I was researching this says that whole crotch area is really good to get like a cold pack on if you're overheating. I mean, I know it sounds silly, but I think it actually does make a difference. Also, over the chest, particularly over the heart, is a good spot. All right, we marked them up. I wonder when the next time we'll use that is. Okay, the next one. Freeze a wet bandana, not to be confused with banana. Yeah, that's a good idea. I really like that one. So you wet a bandana, you freeze it, you bring it out with you, or maybe you're already dealing with heat exhaustion and you come inside and you have the frozen bandana ready to go, and then you kind of wear it around your neck, you're hitting the pulse points. That's a good idea. I like that a lot. What's the next one? Let's run them. Okay, this one's kind of cool. Keep lotion or aloe in the fridge. Now, again, I wouldn't be showing something on this show if I thought it was hokey. I think that's a really good idea. You're out in the sun, getting hot, you come inside, rub some lotion on it. Maybe it insulates a little bit or stays cool for a little bit longer. I don't know. But there were good reviews on that one when I was researching. Next. All right, cross ventilation with fans. So you've probably noticed there's one side of your house that gets hot in the morning because of the sun direction, one side that's hot at night. My only problem with this one is that it's kind of assuming that the temperature is going to be colder outside than it is in the house. It could still help in certain situations, but the idea is you want to be blowing out the hot air, so fans facing outward on the side of the house that's warmer, and on the side of the house that's cooler, fan blowing inside. That's a thing that a lot of people were saying was super helpful in their houses. Do we have any more? All right. Oh, yeah, the swamp cooler, a bowl of icy water in front of a box fan. Kind of heard of that one before, but I've never done it before. And I would imagine that would work. It probably works a little bit better when it's not as muggy as it's going to be. And then there was another one that I liked. We didn't make a graphic for it, but it's like filling up a bottle with ice water and putting it by your feet when you're sleeping. So there's like sections on things to help you out with sleep versus if you start to suffer from heat exhaustion. Hopefully some of those help. Honestly, I might even try the bandana one over the next couple of days. All right, real quick. From social media, John Banghoff, how cold would it have to be for you to prefer a heat index of 110? Chris? Chris?
1: Coming.
2: 50.
0: 50?
2: Yeah.
0: Aisha?
2: I really don't like the cold.
3: Yeah. Freezing.
0: What'd you say, freezing? 32? Eddie?
4: 40.
0: 40's reasonable. What do you think, Sam?
5: 45.
6: Below zero, for sure.
0: Wow. I just heard a 45. Was that you, Aisha?
4: 45.
0: Oh, that was my 45-second time cue. Okay. It literally came at exactly 45 seconds before we were going to break. I would say 42. I'm a wuss about the cold,
1: 30 seconds.
0: Even though I grew up in Wisconsin.

0: Wisconsin. I know, shame, shame. Anyway, hopefully some of those hacks are useful. Coming up after the break, I'm going to spend some time on those fires going on in the West. It's some of the most ridiculous satellite imagery I've ever seen, and these fires are huge. They've been growing a lot over the last few days because the wind has just been kicking. A lot of new fire activity today. We'll get you up to date with all of it coming up on Fox Weather Tonight.
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2: Argentina is a minus 1,700 favorite to qualify for the next round. We'll take on Cape Verde in Miami. Meanwhile, Colombia will match up with Ghana in Kansas City in what should be a very competitive game. The draw in the match is plus 300.
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0: Hi, I'm Jane Minar, and today we're talking about the Enhanced Fujita Scale. The Enhanced Fujita Scale is damage-based, using the information collected by National Weather Service survey teams along a tornado's path and radar estimations to measure the strength of a tornado. So let's take a look at the damage, starting with the lowest end of the scale, EF0. Minor damage occurs with a tornado of the lowest rank, with wind speeds up to 85 miles per hour. Some broken branches and some shingles could be blown off a roof. An EF1 rating includes broken doors, windows, and damage to mobile homes with wind speeds up to 110 miles per hour. With EF2 ratings, extensive damage is observed. Roofs will be blown off, mobile homes will be destroyed, and wind speeds can be clocked up to 135 miles per hour. On the high end of the scale, we have an EF3 rating with winds up to 165 miles per hour. Extensive damage is made to multi-level homes and large buildings. With an EF4 tornado, sturdy homes and brick walls will collapse with wind speeds up to 200 miles per hour. Finally, the EF5 rating, the highest and most destructive on the EF scale. Total devastation, towns unrecognizable with winds over 200 miles per hour. No matter the rating, tornadoes can bring damage, heartbreak, and destruction anywhere in the United States. So make sure you download the Fox Weather app when severe weather is in your area to stay up to date with the latest information. Fox Weather, weathering it together.
1: It is Fox Weather at Night. Welcome back. I'm meteorologist Ari Sarsalari, and I want to head to the west right now because the fires that are going on out there are, look at the satellite image. I mean, it's almost like the majority of what you see is fires and smoke. You got a bunch of clouds over here, thunderstorms up in North Texas, western Oklahoma, fire, multiple fires, another fire, another fire. And these aren't small fires. They've been going on for a while. Look at this one, too. That's the Aspen Acres fire. I'm going to go through all these individually here in just a second, but I've been stuck in this southwesterly flow. You can clearly see that looking at all these smoke plumes. This is actually smoke that you're seeing here, all this stuff. That's all smoke from the fire that's moving up toward the northeast. I mean, the air quality is going to be bad all the way up into parts of the upper Midwest from this. It's been going on for days. Got the cluster of fires here from western Colorado into eastern Utah. And there are still actually a bunch of active fires where they're not seeing quite as much action today, if that makes sense. Like, basically, when you see these huge smoke plumes, that means that the fire is extremely active during the day, meaning like the wind is blowing especially hard there and the fire is getting stoked and it's probably growing. A lot of the numbers on these fires went up since yesterday, and that's because they were very active yesterday. Now, I'm going to start with the Iron and Cherry fires, which are just south of Salt Lake City. And the interesting thing about these is you're not seeing much of a smoke plume. In fact, I'm really not seeing much at all. But the thing with those fires is that even though there's a huge amount of acreage between the two of them, and really they become one fire with close to 76,000 acres combined, there's a lot of containment here. So we got 69% containment on the Cherry fire, 95% containment on the Iron fire. It's been a different story over near Pueblo. Look at this, still just a huge smoke plume that's just going right through the middle of town. I mean, southwesterly flow, this is the Aspen Acres fire, and that one grew since yesterday, too. I mean, this one has grown so fast, 28,000 acres now. It's been, they're calling it a human-caused fire, and a lot of that smoke, you know, making it right into Pueblo and toward the northeast of there, too. This was the deadly fire farther west in Colorado. So this is the Colorado-Utah border. It's called the Snyder Fire. This is the one where three firefighters were killed a couple of days ago. And yes, I am centered on the fire. What you notice is that you don't see much of a smoke plume. And why is that? Well, it's actually kind of interesting. I was researching this a little bit. And the reason for that is because smoke from the west has actually kind of suppressed that fire to some degree. So you see all this smoke. This is coming from the fires out in eastern Utah. Which fire is that again? See, I'm getting them all. That's a Babylon fire. This one went crazy yesterday. It's now, I believe, over 70,000 acres. So the Babylon fire blowing all this smoke up here over on top of where the Snyder fire is, which is like right in that general vicinity. And so that lowers the temperature. Remember, temperature lowers down closer to the dew point. It makes the air overall not as dry. So we got that, and then also, well, I guess it just takes the moisture out of the air because of that temperature dropping. So at the end of the day, when a fire gets underneath the plume of smoke of another fire, it can actually improve the situation a bit. And so that's been the case with the Snyder fire. But yeah, 30,000 acres with that one, 10% containment, so it's slow going. I mean, you can see the terrain out here. It's not easy at all, and of course it's been windy. Down to the south we go. These were the fires I was just looking at. Look at the detail here with the high-resolution satellite. A couple of pyrocumulus clouds trying to form here, but there's really not enough moisture around to get the full ones. But look at the amount of real estate being covered there. I mean, gosh, from west to east, let me put the ruler on this real quick. This is the Babylon fire. Where's my ruler? There it is. Okay, so from what I can visibly see, from the west side of the fire to the east side of it, it's like 15 miles, and just a massive smoke plume, that fire just going nuts again today with the gusty wind. We've got, okay, the Babylon fire, that's the one I was just showing you, 53,000. Sorry, I said it was over 70,000 earlier. It is over 53,000 at this point with 0% containment. We got the Ferris fire. That was the fire that is over in Colorado across the border, 23,000 acres, lightning caused. So this is the Ferris fire. There's your Babylon fire. And then we have another one, which is called the Gold Mountain fire, which is also very active right now up in the mountains. Look at this. Almost 15,000 acres, another lightning caused fire. And that's just Colorado and Utah. Go down to the south. If you live in Flagstaff, I'm sure you know about this fire. It's called the Pocket Fire. And much like Pueblo, you know, unfortunately, it's formed right on the southwest side of town, and our wind is directly out of the southwest. So I don't know. Do we have any cameras in Flagstaff? I would imagine it looks pretty interesting right now. I guarantee you there's a lot of smoke visible there. And the other thing is a lot of the smoke has been suppressed into the lower levels of the atmosphere, like closer to the ground, because of the overall vertical profile of the setup right now. But yeah, that's the Pocket Fire, 15,000 acres with that one. And so it's a lot of action. It's a lot of fires that are very active right now. I wanted to hit one more here real quick. There's Flagstaff. Yeah, there it is. That's all smoke. Wow, look at that. What a unique look. I'm sure there are a lot of photographers out probably getting some unbelievable looks. Remember, what was it, last night or the night before? I can't remember. This was quite a spectacular camera there at sunset, or maybe it was another camera. So that's the fire you were just looking at right there. And then we have another one over here in western New Mexico, and we just went over the pronunciation of it, so I don't mess it up. This is the Sacaton fire. Sacaton? Sacaton. Sacaton fire. And that one, I believe, is going to be growing a lot today. It started on June 21st, so it's been active for a bit. At last check, it was 1,200 acres. I would imagine that number is going to go up a lot because you can see the wind is blowing like crazy out there. Look, bottom line is this is just an unbelievable satellite imagery here. Image. Just fire, just all over the place. Usually you have to dig in quite a bit to find it in most situations. Now, let's get to the forecast. What happens with everything here? Well, tomorrow we still have critical fire danger right over the areas where a lot of these fires are going on. It's not as bad. It's still elevated in Arizona and New Mexico. So let's look at the latest model data with the wind gusts here. I'll zoom it out just a little bit. So we go through the night tonight. Usually the wind will die down at night. And you're trying to see what happens during the afternoon. Well, the wind gusts come up a little bit during the afternoon. We'll get some 20 to 30 mile per hour wind gusts. And locally, the mountains can enhance that a little bit when you get some downsloping. But the real area of the strongest wind that was initially responsible for turning this into a huge fire outbreak over the last several days is starting to move off toward the east. Now, you're not going to find any moisture in this part of the country this time of year. It's just really not a thing. In fact, I was pointing this out yesterday. That white color you see right there, that's like the low end of our color table for dryness. I mean, this is just outrageously dry. Do we get any moisture even in the long term? Let me just take this forecast model out to Monday, Tuesday, Wednesday. Yeah, the situation improves. Right around the time that the heat wave situation is improving in the east, we start to see things look a little bit better. But yeah, as you might imagine, the air quality is really bad. We've got smoke plumes all over the place. Could track this out over the next day or so. And a lot of this is going to get caught up in that ridge. I mean, the same as the thunderstorms moving west to east. You know what I'm curious about now that I think about it? Sometimes the smoke getting into little clusters of energy that otherwise would be producing thunderstorms can actually suppress the thunderstorm activity a little bit. And I'm wondering if there's going to be enough of that around. Probably not, but it's just a thought. Either way, be prepared for lower air quality up in the upper Midwest and the northern plains too. I want to do the Lake Superior thing again. Let's just pull it up. This is amazing. There were some thunderstorms. Speaking of those ridge riding thunderstorms that rolled over Lake Superior Tuesday. And in addition to just being able to see the thunderstorms themselves, as you can see in the beginning of this loop here, you see all those little kind of wavy looking things over the lake itself. And so we've got a couple different things there. First off, you can see some outflow boundaries. Check this out. I got the slow motion. So every time a thunderstorm is ongoing, it will eventually drop a bunch of cold air from the top of the storm, hits the ground, and it kind of shoots out and it forms this gust of wind. And along the gust of wind, you can always see them on radar because that gust of wind picks up a bunch of stuff like bugs and debris and leaves and all that, that type of stuff. But here it is where you can actually see kind of these little roll clouds with the outflow boundaries. Isn't that cool? Look at that. And you can see the different levels of the atmosphere. So these clouds here, they're moving toward the east with the general upper level flow around the big ridge of high pressure that we've been talking about. And then at the surface, it's more of a localized thing that comes straight from the thunderstorm. That's only from the thunderstorm. Those waves would not be there if there were no storms. So the storm itself is riding the ridge toward the northeast, shooting out outflow boundaries toward the west. You get all these gravity waves anytime there's turbulence around. Look at those waves right there. Just a spectacular image, spectacular piece of satellite of Mother Nature doing her thing. All right, the heat wave's coming up. Started to set in already today. Look at this. I always love when you find a station like that when it's hot outside. You get the mist going a little bit. We got some tips and tricks to beat the heat. We'll let you know how long it's...
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1: Hello and welcome inside Fox Weather First. You guys made it to your Friday Eve. It is Thursday morning. Coming to you live not only in the Fox Business Network, but also Fox Weather. I'm Britta Merwin.
2: And I'm Melanie Black. Good morning to you.
1: Good morning. Yeah, off to a busy start. We got a lot of thunderstorms and, of course, the heat. The heat is certainly taking the headlines.
3: My go-to pretty much is stock up on a lot of water for hydration. Make sure your electricity bill is paid so you have AC.
4: Probably like feels hotter here just because it's like the concrete and like the heat gets trapped in between the buildings.
1: Oh, she's right. Smart.
2: Yeah, she knows it. She's been watching Fox Weather. Many bracing for these extremely hot temperatures that will be peaking today in cities like New York. Boston, however, could see temperatures surpass 100 degrees tomorrow. As you take a look at the heat index, 5.5 million Americans are feeling like it's above 90 degrees. You know, what's so interesting is that waking up this morning, the highest heat index, that's in New York City. So at LaGuardia Airport, that's where it feels like it's 95 degrees. I mean, you step outside and it might not surprise you because the heat just hits you in the face. I know I felt like that while I was walking up to Fox this morning, up to our office in Manhattan. So it's certainly something that's interesting when you think about the heat index rivals that felt in Florida and even Louisiana.
1: Well, and a huge difference from yesterday. Yesterday, we woke up in the mid-70s. It felt like the mid-70s, and we gave you the heads up that that was going to be like the last refreshing morning that we were going to have in quite some time. So feel like temperature of 95, that's aggressive.
2: Yes,
1: for sure.
2: And it's not just around New York where we've had that high heat index. You can also see along the I-95 corridor, you're waking up with those feels like temperatures that are in the 80s. And compared to 24 hours ago, you can see from Portland all the way down to D.C., temperatures feel anywhere from about 5 to 10 degrees, where those air temperatures are 5 to 10 degrees above where we started yesterday.
1: It feels worse than that. I mean, the humidity is a huge part of this.
2: It really is, and that's going to be one of those factors and the reason that you still have extreme heat warnings and those heat advisories. So millions still under heat alerts, not just today, but continuing into the weekend. Here's our potential record highs today. Philadelphia, your forecast 104, and that could break the record that's been held for more than a century of 103. Washington, D.C. also could break a record at 102 of one that's been held for more than 100 years.
1: By the time we get to Saturday, all of us parents are going to have to check in with one another. Melanie and I are both moms of young kids, and it's like, how are you doing?
2: I'm running out of toddler activities, so if anyone has advice of what you can do with a two-year-old, please send them my way.
1: I have one for you. Toilet roll bowling. So you take your extra rolls of toilet paper and make a pyramid and let them throw a can of canned goods at them. It's a crowd pleaser.
2: We haven't got there yet. Yesterday, it was scooting around the place, running out of outdoor activities. But yeah, maybe you'll at home be in the same boat as us over the next few days. Here's more of those potential records set to be broken. D.C., again, you're in the mix. And then Philadelphia could tie a record of 104, which would put it in the category of the all-time hottest record.
1: Yeah, I think Philly will probably end up replacing at least 2 days on their top five hottest days recorded in their city's history, but they could actually reach the all-time record. The hottest it's ever been in Philly is 106. New York City, I think we will be shy of that. 106 is also our all-time record. It was set back in the 30s. We're looking at 98 degrees today, 100 degrees on Friday. The big difference is, you know, the temperature, everything is held at Central Park. So what is the wind flow? Are we getting any sort of component off the Atlantic? Because, you know, at this point, it's so hot, you might as well break a record because you can't do anything about it. It's going to be hot. It's going to be humid. You're going to have to shelter inside, find the air conditioning. So at least be notable if you're going to do it.
2: There's some signs, though, parts of Long Island and even Brooklyn, thanks to the onshore breeze.
1: Yeah.
2: I mean, you could have a notable temperature gradient compared to areas that are going to be farther inland.
1: Yeah, I would say the south shore of Long Island and then southern Connecticut, some air coming off of Long Island Sound. That could be a spot in the tri-state area where you could find some reprieve. As you can tell, by Monday, we're back in check. Even Sunday, big differences. But folks, this is a long haul through July 4th. All jokes aside, heat is serious. It's actually our top killer when it comes to heat-related or weather-related casualties. So don't take it lightly. Make sure that you are adjusting how you are spending your day. Well, the heat is driving and forcing severe storms across parts of the upper Midwest, the Plain States. We've been tracking these ridge riders, as we call them, all week long. And today we've had an upgrade from the Storm Prediction Center. We're sitting at a level 3 out of 5 alert for severe weather. You will notice that a lot of cities continue to pop up into this story because as much as the heat is locked in place, so is our storm track. So Minneapolis, good morning again. We also have some wet roads in Green Bay this morning. But you can see where that dome of hot air is centered, all of the storms rotating around. That's why we call them ridge riders. It's a ridge of high pressure. These storms ride around that ridge. And every day we've woken up to severe thunderstorm warnings and flash flood warnings.
2: Yeah, so some of those same zones that were targeted yesterday back in the midst, Minneapolis was one of those. And you can see as we go through the rest of the week, the evolution of this. So we still will be monitoring the periphery of that high heat dome for where we have some of the most instability being fueled by the intense heat and some upper energy helping to touch off that threat for severe weather.
1: Yeah, as we take you to the state of Colorado, battling wildfires and severe weather at the same time. So we're focusing on the eastern plains of Colorado. We have a flash flood warning outside of Fort Collins. The storms have moved on, and they're still producing a lot of tremendous severe weather across Nebraska as they're leaving Colorado. They're still producing really strong winds and also some hail as well. Here's the rain totals that is triggering the flash flood warning in Weld County, Colorado. They've picked up anywhere between 2-3 inches of rain, which is a lot for northeast Colorado. Moving up towards the Great Lakes, we got an isolated thunderstorm warning moving off of Michigan. But look at this line. Everything kind of transverse across Minnesota and Wisconsin. We'll monitor that for flood potential. But man, Melanie, that's a nasty storm that's now over Lake Huron, moving off of the mitt of Michigan.
2: Yeah, dumping some heavy rain there. Then you go along areas like Kansas, so down into the plains. Here's where you're still monitoring some storms coming together, bringing some heavy rain and even a flash flood warning that's in place there. The damaging wind threat is once again going to be highlighted across the northern plains into the upper Midwest. Again, here we still have the potential that there could be some damaging wind gusts greater than 75 miles per hour. So hurricane force winds, Sioux Falls, Aberdeen, Minneapolis, some of those major cities that are in that target zone.
1: We'll work through the storms this morning, but know that just like we saw yesterday, the day before, we have so much heat, humidity, lift in the atmosphere that the afternoon round is guaranteed. There's just no way around it. So there's a look at that ignition around 2-3 o'clock. By 7 p.m., we're tracking a couple clusters, not only in the northern plains, but then our bullseye for parts of Iowa, Wisconsin. That will eventually move into Chicago later tonight. So if you have nighttime flights tonight out of O'Hare, Midway, maybe something to think about because travel, it's going to be impacted.
2: Speaking of travel, more than 72 million Americans expected to travel for the 4th of July weekend. Impacts will be possible if any of the storms just mentioned bubble up over the major airport hubs. So let's give you a look at some travel stats right now. Brenda just mentioned Chicago O'Hare. That's where you could potentially have some delays later on. You look at our flight aware misery map and we're still in pretty good shape. We're starting things out how we did yesterday, right? Just right
1: green
2: on
1: lights.
2: Time. Yes. We like those green lights that mean go from the West Coast stretching all the way to the East Coast. So if you're flying out of any of our major hubs on the Northeast this morning, yes, you can take a little bit of a breather because you won't have any travel impacts just yet. But here's what changes as we go through the rest of the morning and into the afternoon. Where we have that greatest threat for severe weather is going to be highlighted across the northern plains into the upper Midwest. So potentially monitoring some delays and impacts. Minneapolis through this afternoon. Bismarck will add you into that mix. Milwaukee as well. Des Moines too. So you can see some of those major airports and in and around that vicinity is where you could encounter some delays. But looking at the country as a whole, I really think it's going to be concentrated across the upper Midwest, potentially Atlanta. You have some lightning or thunderstorm delays as we're forecasting some thunderstorms potentially across the Southeast. But you look at the Independence Day travel, Britta, and not a lot of us traveling by air. Majority are going
1: driving.
2: To be driving.
1: Yeah.
2: No surprise there.
1: Well, all here, are we there yet? What's for dinner? And my brother or sister won't leave me alone.
2: Can I have more snacks? That's what we hear.
1: Oh, I like that.
2: And then they get poured all over the car.
1: There's a look at some severe storms possible, really for this afternoon and for Friday afternoon as well. With the heat of the day, we'll see some thunderstorms across the Northeast.
2: Yeah, and then looking ahead to tomorrow, potentially across the Southeast, you could encounter some isolated thunderstorms. New overnight, the I-95 corridor facing a level 2 out of 5 storm risk on July 4th. That could have some big impacts on our holiday plans and a fireworks show. We'll take you to that forecast and show you what you can expect as we ring in the 4th of July. That's when Fox Weather First returns.

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1: Good morning and welcome back to Fox Weather. First, I'm Melanie Black alongside Brenda Merwin. Extreme heat is baking much of the eastern half of the country today. Taking you outside, we'll see what it looks like as you are waking up and stepping outside in Rhode Island and New York. Here along the waterfront, these are a couple of spots where maybe you get a little bit of relief today, but current temperatures already starting out in the 70s. And that's the other part of this heat story, too, is that our overnight lows are staying warm in the 70s and 80s. So just giving us this launching pad to get into the 90s and the triple digits. You're taking a look at our current heat stats across the country, and the one that's really stuck out to us this morning, New York City, that has the highest heat index. It already feels like it's 95 degrees when you step outside. And keep in mind, we don't have any sunshine. It's been through the overnight hours that we've kept this heat index in place. So when you throw sunshine on top of that, keep the humidity around, yeah, it's going to feel pretty oppressive as we get into the afternoon and evening. It's still this heat dome that has settled across the eastern half of the country that continues to drive these high temperatures. And in fact, you're looking at more than 160 potential daily record highs, potentially even all-time record highs. This is going to carry us through Saturday, stretching all the way from northern New England down through the Ohio Valley, mid-Atlantic, and into the southeast. And potentially some of the eastern half of the country that hasn't hit 100 degrees certainly has that chance of hitting 100 degrees. It's already happened across parts of Texas and into the southwest, but we'll sprinkle in some spots across the northeast or the mid-Atlantic where you could certainly hit that. In fact, more than 20 states have that potential of reaching into the triple digits before all is said and done with this heat wave that's going on. The last time that we hit 100 degrees, well, in Albany, this one takes us all the way back to 1953. We have the chance of hitting 98 degrees. So certainly coming within that mark, and still Atlantic City on over to Williamsport have the potential of getting into the triple digits yet again. So adding to that list of potential cities that could break the triple digit streak. Heat alerts span all the way through Saturday with some extreme heat warnings still encompassing that. This massive heat wave comes as Americans are walking into a long holiday weekend, and they may have to alter their plans. Fox Weather's senior correspondent Robert Ray takes a look at how the heat is impacting people across the country.
2: Bringing days of extreme and record-breaking temperatures to more than 230 million people. A life-threatening heat dome building over the central and eastern U.S. through the July 4th holiday weekend.
3: Oh, it's hot. About, what, mid-90s, feel like 110-ish? It's hot. It's hot. Very hot.
2: The dangerous heat comes as millions are expected to attend outdoor events marking America's 250th birthday. The feel-like temperatures already have climbed to between 100 and 110 degrees from Chicago to the Gulf Coast and east to Washington, D.C. and New York City.
4: We have a lot of experience. The heat plan is actually emergency management's oldest plan. We've had it, since the 90s. We do have this network of cooling centers.
2: And it's not just the hot temperatures during the day. These humid, steamy nights in the big cities and even in the rural areas, that is the major concern for people's body temperatures that they just can't continue to adjust, and that's where deaths occur.
4: So we have activated, obviously, the city's heat plan, looking at different things. The city has 560 cooling centers open today. People can go to nyc.gov/beat the heat, and it will show people which ones are closest to their home, their libraries, older adult centers. We have a partnership with Petco if people want to bring their pets inside to stay cool.
2: Climate records show heat kills more people in the United States during an average year than floods, tornadoes, or hurricanes. And with summer just getting underway, forecasters say this likely won't be the last major heat wave of the season. Reporting on the steamy streets of New York City, Robert Ray, Fox Weather.
1: The heat dome will allow storms to move into places that have been feeling the intense temperatures all week long. They would be very scattered, but it's possible that we may see some strong storms in major cities. That includes New York City, Washington, D.C., and Philadelphia. So you look as we get into Saturday, and potentially this could be one of the hottest 4th of Julys we've experienced on record for these major I-95 corridors, top five hottest. So just to put in perspective the kind of heat that we are dealing with for this time of year. Potential record highs come Saturday. You're looking at D.C. could tie that record high of 100 set in 1919. How about Charlotte, North Carolina? Y'all also have the potential of reaching 100 degrees, breaking the record set back in 1993 of 99. So here's the forecasted highs and the heat indices stretching from the central U.S. all the way to the eastern seaboard. And you can see we're continuing to experience the oppressive temperatures and the heat indices as well. Washington, D.C., the heat index will be 108 come Saturday, and for Raleigh, 106. How about Boston? Still feels like it's 95 degrees, and for New York City, it feels like it's 101. So you look at this forecast. We've been talking about this massive heat dome and the capability of these ridge riders above that, but here's what happens. This ridge starts to slightly break down, and as it does so, it's going to open the door for these storms to enter into the Northeast. So we have that threat for some scattered thunderstorms that could disrupt your holiday events from Minneapolis all the way up into northern New England, down to Washington, D.C., and back over to St. Louis. Here's the latest coming in from the Storm Prediction Center. We have a level 2 out of 5 risk for severe storms come Saturday, and this is going to stretch from pretty much southern Connecticut all the way down into Virginia. You can see some of those major cities listed here, New York, Philadelphia, and D.C. Damaging wind gusts would be our primary concern, but then you also have to take into account that frequent lightning would also be an issue, especially for a lot of folks that are going to be outside. So these temperatures are going to be toasty again in the mid-90s to potentially reaching the triple digits. And then even as we go into the evening, it stays relatively warm with temperatures spanning in the 70s and 60s, although not quite as oppressive as the previous days. It's just going to be those thunderstorms we'll have to watch for.
0: Tillman!
1: They did it! The United States men's national team defeating Bosnia Wednesday night and are moving on to the round of 16. It's their first World Cup win since 2002. While we want to watch them play next Monday, let's talk about how weather may impact today's matchups. And might I add, what a game that was last night. Did you feel so patriotic when you heard everyone singing Country Roads at the end after that win? Just fantastic. Here's a look at what we have going on today. So we'll be watching for these matches in Vancouver, Toronto, and Los Angeles. So specifically looking at where we have that medium risk of weather impact, luckily the majority of the stadium's going to be pretty good, at least 2 out of 3. Hey, we'll take that. But it's in Toronto. So that is one is at 7 p.m. Eastern time between Portugal and Croatia, where you have a minimal precipitation and wind impact and maybe about a medium temperature impact. So at this point, it's still a medium overall, Roby, so a 3.4. I'd say that's pretty good in the grand scheme of things, but temperatures are going to be pretty toasty, especially for those players. They'll be sweating it out there. As we start the game, a high near 90 degrees. We'll have partly cloudy conditions and temperatures only dipping into the upper 80s toward the end of the game. So a lot of hydration is certainly going to be necessary. Then we look at tomorrow's matchups in Kansas City, Dallas, and Miami Gardens. But specifically, we'll be watching that game that's being played at Miami Gardens. This one at 6 p.m. Eastern time. And you know, if it's in Florida this time of year, we have the potential for some thunderstorms. That's certainly going to be the case as Argentina and Cabo Verde play. So your precipitation impact is going to be a 10 out of 10. A little bit of breeze in there, and the temperature is pretty toasty as well. Overall, it's going to be a high risk of weather impact. So you're looking at the chance for some scattered thunderstorms. This could potentially cause a delay with that game through about the first hour or so. We have it high, and then it slowly improves as we go through the rest of the game. And then we'll take a look at what's going on for Saturday for the 4th of July. Philadelphia and Houston will be watching this. Then you take a look at where we have the heat alerts. The East Coast is facing its hottest July 4th in years, and it's coming with an increasing storm risk. The I-95 corridor will be under a level 2 out of 5 storm risk. That's on the holiday. More than 162 million Americans are under some form of heat alert, and this is for this prolonged stretch. Fox Weather First. We'll be right back.

0: I'm Ari Sarsalari, and today we're talking about the heat index. You ever been outside in the summer and it just feels like it's much hotter than the actual temperature? Well, that is what we call the heat index. The heat index is a measure of how hot the air feels when you account for the combination of temperature and humidity. The National Weather Service, they've got a chart that you can figure out the heat index pretty easily. All you have to do is match the air temperature, that's the horizontal axis at the top, with the relative humidity, that's the vertical axis on the left. You just find where the two values intersect, and that number is your heat index. Don't sweat it when faced with sweltering heat. Make sure to download the Fox Weather app for up-to-date forecasts. Fox Weather, weathering it together.
1: Good morning and welcome back to Fox Weather. First, I'm Melanie Black alongside Britta Merwin as we continue to track this massive heat dome and its impact as the heat really bakes the eastern seaboard.
2: New York is just way more humid, so that's why the heat really gets
3: here. Yeah, it's definitely way more humid in this area.
4: Especially for the elderly, always be cautious. That's just my advice.
2: It's like being the ramen inside of a microwave. Yeah. Or a sauna.
3: It's like... Yeah, it's like a sauna.
1: I like that. I mean, you
5: the
1: really,
5: ramen
1: you
5: inside
1: really,
5: of a
1: you
5: microwave.
1: Understand that, yeah.
5: I feel like the ramen this morning.
1: Oh, it hit you stepping outside this morning.
5: And in New York specifically, the difference between yesterday and today, it is stark.
1: It really is.
5: I mean, you feel like you're waking up 20 degrees hotter this morning.
1: It's like you want to give the advice that you really need to take advantage of the morning hours, but we're already near 90 degrees before we get through about mid-morning, and then you factor in the dew points, the heat indices. Mm-hmm. Yeah, we're well above that. You're taking a live look across Philadelphia. Here's the other thing about the weather story for us today is that plenty of sunshine is going to be there. So you're starting temperatures out in the 70s and 80s, these heat indices near 95, but you just throw sunshine on there and we're going to continue to climb really quickly.
5: Yeah, you feel like you're baking. This morning, it's actually hotter in New York City than it is in Miami, both for air temperature and feel-like temperature. That is the headline right there. It is very, very steamy outside. As we go into the afternoon, that's when we're really in the danger zone. And to be honest, it happens before the afternoon. So if you are going to be out, put it in the morning time frame. Air temperature wise, we're like 5 to 10 degrees warmer. But again, it's more than just the air temperature. It's the humidity. We have a lot of moisture out there and we feel like we're in a steam cooker.
1: Or like the ramen, as that,
5: yeah, the ramen in the microwave.
1: As that guy just said. And again, today we have the potential of breaking some record highs. So we'll be up there in the upper 90s near triple digits. I mean, Hartford, Connecticut, you're near 101, could break that record set back in 1966 of 99. So a lot of these records are going to be long standing. And there you can get a better idea pretty much from the Ohio River Valley all the way to the eastern seaboard. You have feels like temperatures that are going to be in the upper 90s to triple digits.
5: Yeah, if you want a spot that you can cool down thanks to Mother Nature, South Shore of Long Island, Southern Connecticut, probably coastal Massachusetts, anywhere where you can take advantage of that southwest, south breeze off of the North Atlantic. Because otherwise, that southwest wind over land, which is what we got in D.C., Philadelphia, that is not helping us out at all. That is part of the problem. We are working in a ton of moisture. So again, feel like temperatures could be as high as 115 degrees anywhere you throw your dime on the map in the Northeast and the Mid-Atlantic. Well, the heat, it is driving and forcing severe storms across parts of the upper Midwest and the Plain States. In fact, we have a level 3 out of 5 alert from the Storm Prediction Center for severe weather. It's a live look at Oshkosh, Wisconsin, where we have some rain, temperatures in the upper 60s, and a severe storm that is sparking just south of this location. So, just like yesterday, everything is kind of riding up and over that ridge of high pressure. So here's our heat dome, and that forces our storm track to go up and around. The Northeast, you guys are more of an afternoon risk, but we have enough upper-level support in the Central Plains and the upper Midwest to produce these severe storms even in these early morning hours. But ridge riders, they can be powerful. I mean, the beginning of this week, we had 130-mile-per-hour wind gusts in parts of the Dakotas because of a ridge rider.
1: And today is going to be another day where we have the threat for some damage. Damaging wind gusts, potentially hurricane force wind gusts, really targeting parts of the Northern Plains and into the upper Midwest. So you'll see Aberdeen, Sioux Falls, Minneapolis. You're some of those major cities that are back in that threat zone.
5: Yes. Let's dive into Colorado, get you caught up on some of the warnings. We had a round of severe storms in northern Colorado in the overnight hours. Unfortunately, in Weld County, too much rain. So we do have a flash flood warning, although that the rain has moved out. Those storms are now moving up into parts of Nebraska. We do have an isolated severe thunderstorm warning up by Ashby. There's a look at the footprint. So that whole cluster of storms moving into Nebraska, it sparked the flash flood warning with a quick 2-3 inches of rain in northern Colorado. So think about that for Nebraska. Might be something that pops up. We're also tracking a flash flood warning here in southern portions of Minnesota. I mean, gosh, we were just talking about this, Melanie, how everything's kind of training over the same line for Minnesota and Wisconsin. So we gave you the heads up, and lo and behold, there's our flash flood warning.
1: Yeah, just like that. You see that popping up for southern Minnesota. So with that training effect, potentially producing some excessive rainfall. And then we have this cluster of storms that's just moving over the Great Lakes region. So now not really impacting as many people across Michigan, but certainly did pack quite a punch.
5: Everybody in Alpena probably woke up. Hopefully you went back to bed. But if you're watching us, good morning. Sorry about the rude wake up. Going back to the Central Plains, this is Kansas I-70 corridor. Some thunderstorms. We have a flash flood warning by Scott City. As we go into the afternoon, the second round is going to produce very strong winds.
1: Yeah, these storms certainly have the capability of producing 75 mile per hour or stronger wind gusts. We've seen that verify not just this week, but over the past couple of weeks when we forecasted that. So watch for that specifically with any of these storms that fire off, especially for the Dakotas and into Minnesota.
5: We are heading into a hot holiday weekend, and people up and down the East Coast will be eyeing the beaches. But not everyone has a stellar beach weekend forecast. Let's start things off with a nice wide look from the Gulf Coast through Florida all the way up the East Coast. It's all about the rip currents, folks. As we're taking a look at the rip current risk, we do have moderate to high really up and down the East Coast. So you need to make sure that you are aware of the flag system. If you see that red flag, that means you are not going in the water. Double red flag, the beach is closed. Always remember to swim by a guarded beach. Those lifeguards, they will help you out. Let's head down into Florida as we take a look at the weather conditions. Thunderstorms are likely on the East Coast of Florida, but in true Florida style, they come in, they come out. So it's not a complete washout for your beach forecast. We do have a moderate risk for rip currents, and that burn time, 15 to 30 minutes. So slather on that sunscreen before you head out. And also just know that you got to be creative with your timeline with afternoon thunderstorms in the forecast. Miami Beach all the way to Daytona, Clearwater Beach. So hopping over to the Gulf side, we have afternoon temperatures generally in the upper 80s to just about 90 degrees. As we move up into Georgia, looking at clear conditions skywise, a lower chance of afternoon thunderstorms. Water temperatures really warm off Tybee Island. We're sitting right now in the mid 80s. And as we continue to look up the southeast coastline, really nice, beautiful beach conditions. Today, we're looking at water temperatures in the 80s, air temperatures mid to upper 80s. So very comfortable to be out and laying out on the sand. South Carolina up towards North Carolina, again, still holding on to those warm water temperatures. We're in the 80s. With your air temperatures in the 80s, you will enjoy a beautiful day on the beach in North Carolina. Carolina Beach, North Carolina, a good spot. Here's a snapshot of your holiday weekend. 86 degrees today on Thursday, and we're going to keep it in the mid to upper 80s as we work our way through July 4th. Looking pretty good for Kill Devil Hills, North Carolina as well. So the Outer Banks really dialing it in with a solid forecast. And despite the moderate chance for those rip currents, the weather conditions are on your side. It's going to be so blazing hot up and down the Jersey Shore. You're going to want to be in the water. Those water temperatures significantly cooler for the Jersey Shore. Depending on the day, they can vary drastically. So a good idea to check in with the lifeguard. You can have a cooler water day depending on that wind direction. The air temperature, though, it is locked in. It is going to be hot with afternoon temperatures, even in the upper 80s to low 90s at the coast, even hotter inland, which is why so many people will be going to the Jersey Shore to cool things off. On Saturday, though, we are going to throw in a chance of an afternoon thunderstorm. So download that Fox Weather app so you know when those storms will be rolling in.
6: My recommendation to all New Yorkers is to stay inside and stay cool. We cannot emphasize enough how important it is to stay safe, how important it is to take this heat seriously.
5: And check on your neighbors. That is the mayor of New York City warning people to stay safe. A historic summer heat wave is expanding across the East as we head into 4th of July weekend. We'll take a look at when we will have a break from the heat as Fox Weather First returns. We'll be right back.
7: I'm Brian Norcross with a Hurricane HQ Minute answering the question, what the heck is a potential tropical cyclone?
8: Before 2017, the National Hurricane Center could only issue warnings for land areas after a circulation developed.
7: For example, they couldn't issue warnings for a sprawling system like this, even though it was forecast to intensify and head toward Florida. So the concept of a potential tropical cyclone was created. Think

0: property.
1: Let's show you what's happening on the roads and runways with our travel forecast. As you take a look at our flight aware misery map, luckily we have no issues at any of our major airports stretching from the West Coast to the East Coast, despite monitoring some isolated thunderstorms that have been working northeast across the plains. You look at the travel forecast for this morning. If you do have a flight out of Minneapolis, you will want to pay close attention to that, as our Fox Weather Forecast Center has the potential for some thunderstorms. And that threat does not go away into the afternoon and evening. In fact, increasing for parts of the northern plains from Bismarck on over to Minneapolis, Milwaukee, and Des Moines. So some of those major cities, you could potentially have some delays due to thunderstorms and frequent lightning. You look at the travel forecast going forward across the rest of the lower 48. Atlanta, isolated thunderstorms could pose a little bit of an issue as we go through the second half of the day. But wow, look at those temperatures too, near 90 degrees. A lot of us traveling for the holiday weeks will be watching closely the I-95 corridor come tomorrow for the potential for thunderstorms.
2: Hi, I'm Jane Menard, and today we're talking about the Enhanced Fujita Scale. The Enhanced Fujita Scale is damage-based, using the information collected by National Weather Service survey teams along a tornado's path and radar estimations to measure the strength of a tornado. So let's take a look at the damage, starting with the lowest end of the scale, EF0. Minor damage occurs with a tornado of the lowest rank, with wind speeds up to 85 miles per hour. Some broken branches and some shingles could be blown off a roof. An EF1 rating includes broken doors, windows, and damage to mobile homes with wind speeds up to 110 miles per hour. With EF2 ratings, extensive damage is observed. Roofs will be blown off, mobile homes will be destroyed, and wind speeds can be clocked up to 135 miles per hour. On the high end of the scale, we have an EF3 rating with winds up to 165 miles per hour. Extensive damage is made to multi-level homes and large buildings. With an EF4 tornado, sturdy homes and brick walls will collapse with wind speeds up to 200 miles per hour. Finally, the EF5 rating, the highest and most destructive on the EF scale. Total devastation, towns unrecognizable with winds over 200 miles per hour. No matter the rating, tornadoes can bring damage, heartbreak, and destruction anywhere in the United States. So make sure you download the Fox Weather app when severe weather is in your area to stay up to date with the latest information. 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
3: Good morning. Thanks for staying with us here on Fox Weather First. I'm Britta Merwin alongside Melanie Black this morning. We continue our top story, the life-threatening heat that is baking a good chunk of the eastern half of our country. So we want to zoom into some of our popular 4th of July destinations, give you a precise forecast for Saturday so you can keep you and your family safe. And we picked something that's tied to the heat story no matter how you look at it. Seattle, Chicago, and Boston. Let's start things off in Boston. So you guys are obviously in the heat today, and you are going to be feeling it as we work our way through our holiday weekend. 93 degrees on Saturday. Now, we are going to have a round of thunderstorms possible in the afternoon. For the most part, I think they'll finish up before we get to the Boston Pops, but something to keep in mind. As we go into the evening, a little more comfortable, and by Sunday, we'll have a little break from that heat, Melanie.
1: I've lived in Boston the past 3 years, and this is the forecast every single year, but the storms always clear out just in time for the pop show.
3: Exactly. It just always works out, so cross your fingers. Let's move on to Chicago. So Chicago, you guys felt the heat wave. You're still hot today, but as we go into our holiday weekend, all of that heat has pushed to the east of Chicago. Now, we do have a storm chance, and we're going to have to look out for that, because do they clear in time for the big show? Not sure, but temperature-wise, I like what I'm seeing.
1: Yeah, you hope they clear just in time, but wow, what a show it always is, just right along the waterfront. No better place to be.
3: Now, many people might ask, how does Seattle tie to the heat story? Well, because we have a huge heat dome for the eastern half of our country. In response to that, we actually have comfortable weather on the West Coast. Seattle, this is picture perfect. Low 70s during the day, a little bit cooler at night. Dare I say, you might need a hoodie if you're going out to watch the fireworks in Seattle. And I was surprised because Seattle actually hits the top five for destinations.
1: Number one, right?
3: Wow. Yeah. I knew it was top five.
1: I mean, you think about how comfortable that forecast is looking like that. It's understandable why it is. And you also have the World Cup games being played there. But yeah, it certainly looks like some hoodie weather there coming.
3: Yeah, absolutely. On Saturday, we'll be a touch warmer south of Seattle and Portland. We're going for low 80s. Sacramento, 92. That's your typical valley heat.

0: For this time of year. Meanwhile, you can see where the mess is, the thunderstorms, the heat. If you live to the east of the Mississippi River, it is going to be a tough one on Saturday. Hopefully everything clears out. There's a look at your Saturday night forecast. Happy 4th of July.
1: A life-threatening massive heat dome is peaking today as scorching temperatures impact more than 270 million Americans, all before a holiday weekend. The Great American State Fair has been attracting people to the nation's capital, even in this blistering heat. Fox Weather's Michael Estime spent the day in D.C. seeing how people are dealing with the heat.
2: Hey, guys. Yeah, we are here in Washington, D.C. at Washington Union Station, of course, in celebration of America 250, the semi-quincentennial birthday celebration. Lots of excitement for that. But big problem, though. We have extreme heat, right? The National Weather Service just recently upgraded what was our extreme heat watches to extreme heat warnings. Those go into effect and will stay in effect Thursday and on Friday. What's that mean to you? It means we'll see temperatures and experience temperatures at 110 to as high as 112 degrees Fahrenheit. Shaken and bacon hot. That is dangerously warm. It is going to be so important that if you're traveling, say, to or from Washington Union Station, right, that you're finding the AC, you're wearing the loose-fitted clothing, that you are drinking more water than you think is necessary, right? Even if you don't feel thirsty, we want you to stay really well hydrated because this heat is going to last not just on Thursday and Friday, but even into the weekend. Although we'll see things, quote, cool down into the 90s, it is still going to be oppressive, especially when you start to add in some of that humidity. That's going to be a big factor. We had actually had an opportunity to speak with a couple of folks, specifically a mother with a couple of her kids, on how they're preparing for all this heat. Listen to what she had to say.
3: We're definitely going to take interval breaks. Like, you know, we'll be out here for maybe 15, 30 minutes, and then we're going to rush right back in, get some water, make sure their kids are nice and hydrated.
2: Yeah, I think it's wonderful advice, right? She was just mentioning you want to stay outside for maybe 15, 30 minutes, but then immediately find an air-conditioned space to cool yourself off, to cool the kids, drinking plenty of water, staying hydrated, and making those smart choices with all of this heat that is really going to just surround us over the next several days, not just in Washington, D.C., in the Mid-Atlantic, but up and down the East Coast of the United States.
0: Great to see Michael out there. What many of you might not know is that Michael actually loves heat and humidity. So we appreciate him going out.
1: Yeah.
0: Exactly. We sent the right person for the story. We'll stay inside AC.
1: Exactly. I did get a little glimpse opening the window this morning to just let a little bit of fresh air in. I got a vision of what it looked like looking outside the window with snow on the ground. Like, this is very different than what it's going to feel like today.
0: Absolutely. Let's go ahead and take you into the tropics, shall we? We're going to take a look out over the Atlantic. Gorgeous sunset over St. Lucia. Wow, look at that. We actually have some Saharan dust in the atmosphere. That's not only suppressing activity right now in the Atlantic Basin, but it does provide those beautiful sunrises and sunsets. Really nice look out there. We got no storms on the horizon. We have a strengthening El Nino. That is definitely going to bring in a big player as we look at this entire season. There's the Atlantic Basin. We have a couple tropical waves hanging down across South America, Central America, but nothing on the horizon that looks too troublesome. In fact, with that Saharan dust, the sinking air, we have below average rain potential for the Caribbean islands. If you have a summer vacay next week, you picked a good week to do it. Eventually, we'll get there, but for right now, all is clear across the Atlantic. So let's hop over to the Pacific, where it is not all clear. In fact, if you have loved ones that are stationed on Guam, watch this very closely over the next several days. Our holiday weekend could be troublesome. The real action is truly in the Western Pacific. We have a tropical storm that's Bava, forecast to strengthen into a monster typhoon. This is the beginning of this story. And it will, yes, eventually threaten Guam and the Mariana Islands. And the same area saw a super typhoon just this past April. So unfortunately for the Western Pacific, it has been exactly what you expect with an El Nino weather pattern in place.
1: Yeah, that was Sinlaku, and that rapidly intensified. It caused a lot of damage across those islands. We'll be watching for any potential impacts yet again.
0: Mm-hmm. So here's a look at our tropical threat graphic. It's exclusive to us here at Fox Weather. This is the only channel that you can see this on. But it gives you that good visual representation. Of course, the tropical storm that will be a typhoon for Guam. Then you see what's going on for China. And in addition to that, possible development by Taiwan. So we have a lot going on. All of this, of course, in response to the warm water. That tropical storm is anticipated to become a full-blown typhoon. Here's the timeline for Guam, the Mariana Islands. Again, we do have U.S. interests. We have bases and a lot of folks that will be celebrating 4th of July in Guam. And the wind speeds are anticipated to be 155 miles per hour. The impacts will be during the day on Sunday into Monday.
1: Yeah, so watching that closely over the next few days. And then you look at the recent impacts that we had. Most recently, we mentioned that one, April 14th, 2026. That was Sinlaku, and that made landfall on Saipan.
0: Yes, and then here is a look at what we're expecting with our next tropical interest. This will be impacting China.
1: Back to the heat. The heat dome will allow storms to move into places that have been feeling the intense temperatures all week long. They would be very scattered, but it's possible that we see some storms in major cities. That includes New York City, Washington, D.C., and Philadelphia, where not only we have just the run-of-the-mill fireworks shows, but also all these America 250 events. So a lot of people are going to be outside. And in fact, this is 1/4 of July. We certainly will remember with America's 250th birthday, but also it could be one of the hottest 4th of Julys on record. And in fact, it could be a top five for some of these major cities across the I-95 corridor. To put in perspective the type of temperatures and heat we'll be dealing with. Looking ahead to Saturday, forecasting temperatures in the upper 90s to the triple digits. That's from Baltimore all the way down to North Carolina and Virginia. Britta, these would likely break potential records that have been set in those areas. And this is something that's going to span all the way from the Midwest across the Eastern Seaboard. But I certainly think some of the major cities across the Eastern Seaboard are going to feel the biggest impacts from this when you factor in the temperatures and then also still that humidity that's around.
0: Yeah, when you think about where our country came into fruition, right? We have a lot of folks that are going to be traveling to these big Northeast cities for the history. Boston, Philadelphia, New York. We have a lot of people that want to experience America 250 in these big East Coast cities. So think about health and safety. Find that air conditioning. We will have thunderstorms that rotate around our heat dome. That is very typical. We call them ridge riders because they ride up and over the ridge of high pressure where the heat is located. And these afternoon thunderstorms can produce severe weather. Sometimes they kick off early in the day. I mean, we've seen that every single day of this week.
1: Most certainly. So just something to keep in mind as you go through the entire day for the 4th. Here's a look at that severe storm threat from the Storm Prediction Center, a level 2 out of 5 at the moment. So damaging wind gusts certainly going to be a possibility. So in excess of 60 miles per hour with any of these thunderstorms. And this is going to be from the zone stretching pretty much from Hartford, so southern Connecticut, all the way down into Virginia, impacting New York, Philly, Washington, D.C. Again, to your point, some of these cities where it's the birthplace of America. And so there's going to be a lot happening to celebrate July 4th.
0: Yeah, good idea to download that Fox Weather app. Look at these storms as they pop up on radar. Because really, it's the heat of the day, right? For the Northeast, a lot of this is not going to develop until after lunchtime on Saturday. And so it can be really hard for folks that are planning parties. Do I cancel? Do I not cancel? I wouldn't cancel your plans on Saturday by any means, but have a backup location in case you have an outdoor party. Let's say everybody's coming over to the pool. I'm going to a pool party on Saturday. Make sure you have a safe place to put people in case we have thunderstorms pop up during the party itself. Here's a look at the ROWI, our risk of weather impact for the Macy's 4th of July fireworks. A big deal here in New York City, and many of you will watch at home away from New York. We do have thunderstorms in the forecast and warm temperatures. We're still going to be in the 80s at 9 p.m. Well, thank you for staying with us here on Fox Weather First. We certainly appreciate you stopping by as we kick off your Thursday.
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4: Now, tonight, it's serious business. We've got a severe weather outbreak that's underway.
5: We're just getting started. These storms are continuing to ramp up.
6: So we're talking about the possibility of intense, long-track tornadoes.
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9: Oh, my God. Oh, my God. Tornado on the ground again. Kind of the craziest weather I've been able to stand out in.
7: Continuing to bring you the latest on these severe storms live.

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1: 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I'm Britta Merwin.
2: And I'm Melanie Black. In today's business headlines, Meta is making the move into the cloud computing business.
1: And Kroger is buying a regional grocery chain. Fox Business's David Asman has this and more in Fox Means Business.
3: Markets finished lower for your Wednesday. All three major indices red across the board to close out the session. Marriott International and Coca-Cola have struck a new partnership. The hospitality giant naming Coca-Cola its global beverage partner for carbonated soft drinks and other beverages. Guests will begin seeing Coca-Cola products in rooms, restaurants, lounges, and at meetings and events effective immediately. Well, Meta is making a move into the cloud computing business. The tech giant is developing plans to sell access to its AI computing power and models to outside customers. Meta has been spending billions to build its own AI infrastructure and is now planning to monetize that extra capacity by letting developers pay to run models on its data centers and chips. And Kroger is buying regional grocery chain Giant Eagle for more than $1.5 billion. This is the first major acquisition for Kroger since its merger with Albertsons fell apart in 2024. Giant Eagle operates about 197 supermarkets and 11 pharmacies across Ohio, Pennsylvania, West Virginia, Maryland, and Indiana, generating about $9 billion in annual sales. That's business. I'm David Asman.
1: 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I'm Merwin.
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1: Good morning and welcome inside Fox Weather First. We hope you're having a great start to your day. I'm Britta Merwin.
2: And I'm Melanie Black. Thank you for joining us.
1: Yeah, we have a lot of heat to discuss. It is our top story.
3: My go-to pretty much is stock up on a lot of water for hydration. Make sure your electricity bill is paid so you have AC.
4: Probably like feels hotter here just because it's like the concrete and like the heat gets trapped in between the buildings.
2: Yeah, make sure that electricity bill is paid. Was that his little comfort stuffed animal to get through the heat? We'll all get through it together here on the Eastern Seaboard. More than 4 million Americans have a heat index value that's above 90 degrees. And what's been astonishing to us this morning, New York City taking the cake, at one point the lead, now tied for the lead for the highest feels like temperature of 95 degrees. And that rivals what it feels like in Louisiana, where you certainly think about having a lot of that moisture around. But looking at the skyline here across New York City, it's beautiful, right? We have a whole lot of sunshine. That sunshine is just going to help to drive our temperatures up.
1: I mean, there's a big difference in these Northeast cities this morning compared to yesterday. So if you're waking up in Philly, in Boston, in New York, it will feel like a completely different start compared to yesterday. Air temperature wise, we're about 5-10 degrees hotter, but it's the humidity. So again, you look at this map, you're like, well, okay, it's like 5 degrees hotter. But when you step out, it feels like it's like 15 degrees warmer this morning because of the heat and humidity combo.
2: It certainly hits you as you step outside. There's no way around it. It's going to feel pretty oppressive as we get into the afternoon, especially. So still through Saturday, we have heat alerts that span from northern New England all the way down through the Mid-Atlantic and the Ohio River Valley. Today's potential record highs, we're jumping up into the upper 90s, triple digits. The thing when you have these temperatures that are starting overnight in the 70s and 80s, you throw some sunshine on that, and temperatures really have the capability of breaking records. So we'll be watching for 105 in Philadelphia. That could break a record that's been held for more than a century of 103, and certainly putting in that ballpark range for the hottest temperatures ever recorded in the city of brotherly love.
1: It's kind of like history is just coming to a point for a place like Philadelphia. When you look at the importance of Philadelphia for how our country really came together, we could replace two of the top five all-time heat records between now and Sunday for Philadelphia. We very well might hit the all-time hottest temperature for Philadelphia. So it's kind of crazy. I don't know. Sometimes I feel like things just line up in a weird way. With this heat, of course, it's going to impact how we celebrate the 4th. You have to get inside in the afternoon to air conditioning or be in a body of water. Those are really your two options. So if you're from the South, you know how to rock it. But these are temperatures that are not normal for the Northeast. This is not only, you know, yes, we get heat and humidity in the summer, but this is above that. We're talking about hottest air that we've had in decades in some of these spots.
2: Certainly, and multiple days where you could be reaching the triple digits, especially for major cities, including D.C., Philadelphia, and New York. Here's an early look at the 4th of July when you have air temperatures that are going to be the 90s in triple digits, but the humidity, it's still running high. So it's going to feel like it's above 105 degrees in some instances. Certainly, that could be the case across Philadelphia down to D.C. Here's a look at the historic heat record in New York. Maybe we don't potentially get the all-time hottest days, but it's in that vicinity. It's not too far off.
1: Well, and the difference between 102 and 106, I think most would argue it all feels awful.
2: Right.
1: And it does. So please keep health and safety in mind. Check on your neighbors as well. Around this heat dome, we have thunderstorms that are riding up and over the heat wave. We call them ridge riders. And those storms have produced severe weather. I mean, every day this week, we have woken up to severe thunderstorm warnings, flash flood warnings. And then we get this afternoon round that is even more potent. In fact, today, our afternoon round, we have a level 3 out of 5 risk for severe weather. There's a live look at Minneapolis, Green Bay. We do have some wet pavement in Green Bay this morning. We've had some thunderstorms moving through Wisconsin. As we take a look at radar, you can clearly see where our dome of hot air is set up. Nothing over the Tennessee Valley. All this action kind of rotating up and around that dome of hot air.
2: Yeah, so the heat helping to fuel the threat for these storms yet again, riding the periphery of that ridge. And again, it's really targeted across parts of the Northern Plains and to the upper Midwest. Some of these major cities that we talked about yesterday, that includes Minneapolis. So Minneapolis, Fargo, Aberdeen, Sioux Falls, you are in that threat zone for a level 3 out of 5 for the greatest risk for severe storms later on.
1: Yeah, to catch you up on the warnings this morning, we had a batch of severe storms over northeast Colorado. The rain's pretty much out of here, but we have a flash flood warning outside of Fort Collins because of it. Now those storms are off in Nebraska, still producing hail, strong damaging winds. In terms of the flash flood potential, because, I mean, you're going to wake up outside of I-25 and you know, you're not going to think there's anything wrong. But 2 to 3 inches of rain is a lot of rain for northern Colorado, so look out for some flooded spots if you're in that flash flood warning in Weld County. Then we have some action across Minnesota and Wisconsin.
2: Yeah, Minnesota, the southeastern portion of that is where you've had some training thunderstorms, and you can see that line that continues to move over to some of the same spots. So because of that, we do have a flash flood warning, and it's also been a loud start, right? You can see a lot of flashes of lightning with this line as it extends from Minnesota and into Wisconsin going forward. These are some of the zones where we have that damaging wind threat. As we've seen in the past couple of days, damaging wind gusts in excess of 75 miles per hour, so hurricane force wind gusts, are going to be a possibility yet again.
1: Let's talk about timing. So we have the morning round, just like in the previous days this week. We'll kind of cool our jets as the sun comes up, but not for long. By about 10:30 in the morning, we got thunderstorms erupting in southern Minnesota. And then focus your eyes out towards the Dakotas. 4 p.m., group of thunderstorms developing in South Dakota and North Dakota, all of which can produce strong winds and also large hail.
2: More than 72 million Americans expected to travel for the 4th of July weekend. Impacts will be possible if you get any of those thunderstorms that we just mentioned. And we take a live look across Chicago this morning, where that's where at Chicago O'Hare, we have the top delays coming in at 60. But luckily, not too many cancellations. You can pretty much count them on one finger. So I'd say we're in pretty good shape across the board, whether you're traveling from the West Coast to the East Coast. We're not tracking any active weather events to spikes of the thunderstorms that we continue to monitor moving across parts of the Northern Plains and into the Midwest. So as you look at what we can expect through the rest of today across the northern tier, so through areas like Minneapolis and then also Des Moines into Milwaukee, Bismarck, this is where we have the greatest risk for some severe weather. So potentially if you get any of those thunderstorms that bubble up during your flight time through the afternoon into the evening, that could pose some delays along with those lightning concerns. But the travel forecast across the lower 48, it's in pretty good shape. I will watch for the potential for some isolated storms to cause some issues across Atlanta. We have some thunderstorms in the mix, and that'll stretch down into Miami as well. But how about heading into the holiday weekend? We're all thinking about it, right? Maybe you're getting away today. Maybe you're one of the 85% of Americans across the country that are going to travel by car, because it's not just everyone traveling by the airport. And you look at the travel forecast across the I-95 corridor, across some of our major interstates. Come tomorrow, we're talking about this ridge of high pressure, right? And some of those ridge riders impacting parts of the Northeast again tomorrow. So as those slide on down across the Northeast, we have the threat for some thunderstorms. Maybe watch for that causing some issues on any of the interstates, especially if you travel through Boston. You throw one little raindrop on the interstate, it could cause some issues. Here into Friday evening, we'll be watching for that threat to slide farther down to the south. So really encompassing parts of New York down to the coast where you could encounter some of those thunderstorms. And then we go down to the southeast. For the most part, we're in pretty good shape. Just this little area just north of Atlanta, so Nashville on over to Asheville, where you have the potential to travel with some thunderstorms. Britta.
1: And new overnight, the I-95 corridor is facing a level 2 out of 5 storm risk on July 4th. That could have big impacts for your holiday plans and also for fireworks shows. We'll take a look at that potential, that risk, as Fox Weather First returns. Stay with us.

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5: Brutal conditions right now. Intense hurricane force winds.
6: We're looking at the worst conditions that we've seen since it came ashore.
7: It feels like little pins and needles.
8: We need to be prepared. You know, the hardworking folks over here are saving lives.
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11: Good morning. Thanks for staying with us here on Fox Weather First. I'm Britta Merwin alongside Melanie Black. We're tracking extreme heat, which is baking the eastern half of our country today. And as we take you outside right now, we're off to a hot start. That's a live look over Rhode Island, where I will say temperatures in parts of New England, not bad, especially if you have an onshore breeze. We're in the mid-70s. And Montauk, New York, that's the eastern tip of Long Island, a perfect example. We have that southwest wind, so it is coming up over the Atlantic. Those water temperatures are chilly, so we're waking up comfortable at 71. Montauk, New York, compared to New York City, it is 90 degrees in New York City. So you really got to find that breeze off the water if you want any sort of help from Mother Nature. Let's take a look at this heat story. This morning, we have over 160 million Americans that are waking up under a heat alert. So that number has gone up since yesterday. But again, right now in New York City, we have the hottest U.S. temperature. The hottest spot right now in the U.S., just air temperature wise, is New York City at 86 degrees. It's hotter in New York right now than it is in Miami, which is saying something, not only with air temperature, but also in regards to the feel-like temperature, because the humidity is up there. Record highs from Wednesday, 91 in Binghamton. Holy cow. Caribou, Maine, 90 degrees. So beating out some records from the early 2000s.
12: You think about how far north Caribou Maine is,
11: yeah.
12: And to think that the heat's extending all the way that far into northern New England, it's saying something.
11: Mm-hmm. So that ridge high pressure, folks, it's not really moving too much. As we go into the weekend, it does wiggle more to the direct East Coast, which means Chicago, St. Louis. You at least get out of the danger zone as we go into our holiday weekend, but we're still very much in it. So these potential records, they're going to be part of the story through 4th of July. Here's our first 100-degree tracker. A lot more purple flags on the East Coast than what we had a couple days ago.
12: Yeah, and this certainly is going to continue to grow. You think about the East Coast, more than 20 states have the potential of getting into the triple digits. That stretches all the way from northern New England down into the Southeast, so through parts of the Ohio Valley and the Mid-Atlantic. And you look at a place like Albany, and you think about how the last time you hit 100 degrees was all the way back in 1950s. And maybe you don't hit the triple digits, but you're coming awfully close. You're 98.
11: Yeah, I mean, the forecast is 98, so certainly it will feel very hot. Please make sure that you stay safe out there and stay cool.
12: 1 year ago, catastrophic flooding tore through Kerr County, Texas. Rivers rose in just minutes, destroying homes, businesses, and Camp Mystic. More than 130 lives were lost in one of the deadliest flooding events in Texas history. Fox Weather correspondent Katie Byrne returned there, showcasing the spirit of resilience this community has.
13: There are signs of progress. There are new homes, new flood sirens. The Guadalupe River is calm again and looks totally different compared to a year ago when it rose 40 feet. But community leaders say the emotional recovery is still in its earliest stages.
14: This week is hard because we're reliving what was the most tragic day in our community's history.
13: It's been 1 year since 139 people were killed across Texas in devastating floods. It's a number that includes entire families and 28 people who were at Camp Mystic, mostly young campers and counselors.
15: It's tragic. I mean, it's such an intense loss of life in one place. It just is absolutely horrific.
13: The camp, which served generations of families, will not reopen this summer as investigations and lawsuits continue. In June, Camp Mystic filed for bankruptcy. After the flood, the search for the missing never stopped. There were helicopters overhead, boats in and out of the water, crews picking through dense debris along riverbanks and at campgrounds where many were staying for the holiday weekend. Even 1 year later, the search continues.
14: We're still searching for two victims.
16: The goal will always be here that we're always going to look for that young girl and for Jeff Ramsey. That doesn't stop. Breaks my heart to know what they've had to go through, the questions that they still have. Having a daughter the exact same age. I mean, my daughter is, I think, 9 months younger.
13: One person who's been a part of that effort from the start is local resident Ryan Loeb. He's still diving the river, searching for the missing, and helping clear debris.
16: Making sure right here on the shoreline in Ingram Lake, you know, that kids can jump back in.
13: Aerials now show a Guadalupe River that looks peaceful again. But for a lot of people still, the memories are never far away.
14: People will come back. It'll be hard. Some people will never get in it again.
13: Kerrville Mayor Joe Herring says infrastructure recovery is about halfway complete.
3: The majority of flood victims in our community who were displaced from their housing situation are now back home again.
13: New houses have been built with some of the $150 million raised in a relief fund.
3: There's evidence of recovery everywhere.
13: And every month, six new flood sirens are tested across the county.
14: Will we do things differently? Yes, with a warning system, we'll now be able to do things differently.
13: In Hunt, the historic Hunt store will soon be selling merchandise as rebuilding continues. Owners John and Vicki Dunn say for decades, it was more than just a store.
4: The Hunt Store dining room was as much a Bible study area and a kid's playground as it was a dining room. It really was a community center and cultural hub of Hunt.
13: Here, it's hard to find someone who didn't lose a friend, a neighbor, or someone they loved.
4: And I would never, ever say that we're doing great. Right. We're a hurting community. We are still trying to heal. We're at the 1 year mark where there's a lot of people that are having to relive horrific experiences and memories.
13: Into mental health resources in the year ahead.
14: You know, a heavy storm does trigger everybody in town. You need to talk to someone. Please talk to someone. You're not alone. We're going to go through this together.
13: In Kerr County, Texas, Katie Byrne, Fox Weather.
11: You know, this 4th of July will be very different for a lot of Texans. Those scars are very deep and very raw. There's still a lot of legal proceedings that are still happening in regards to what happened on July 4th last year. But a very, very tough weekend ahead for some Americans.
12: Certainly. There are just no words when you think about those families and the pain that they have endured. So we'll certainly be thinking of them through the 4th of July weekend. The heat dome will allow storms to move into places that have been feeling the intense temperatures all week long. They would be very scattered, but it's possible that we may see some strong storms in major cities. That includes New York City, Washington, D.C., and Philadelphia. So you look as we get into Saturday, and potentially this could be one of the hottest 4th of Julys we've experienced on record for these major I-95 corridors, top five hottest. So just to put in perspective the kind of heat that we are dealing with for this time of year. Potential record highs come Saturday. You're looking at D.C. could tie that record high of 100 set in 1919. How about Charlotte, North Carolina? Y'all also have the potential of reaching 100 degrees, breaking the record set back in 1993 of 99. So here's the forecasted highs and the heat indices stretching from the central U.S. all the way to the eastern seaboard. And you can see we're continuing to experience the oppressive temperatures and the heat indices as well. Washington, D.C., the heat index will be 108 come Saturday, and for Raleigh, 106. How about Boston? Still feels like it's 95 degrees, and for New York City, it feels like it's 101. So you look at this forecast. We've been talking about this massive heat dome and the capability of these ridge riders above that, but here's what happens. This ridge starts to slightly break down, and as it does so, it's going to open the door for these storms to enter into the Northeast. So we have that threat for some scattered thunderstorms that could disrupt your holiday events from Minneapolis all the way up into northern New England, down to Washington, D.C., and back over to St. Louis. Here's the latest coming in from the Storm Prediction Center. We have a level 2 out of 5 risk for severe storms come Saturday, and this is going to stretch from pretty much southern Connecticut all the way down into Virginia. You can see some of those major cities listed here, New York, Philadelphia, and D.C. Damaging wind gusts would be our primary concern, but then you also have to take into account that frequent lightning would also be an issue, especially for a lot of folks that are going to be outside. So these temperatures are going to be toasty again in the mid-90s to potentially reaching the triple digits. And then even as we go into the evening, it stays relatively warm with temperatures spanning in the 70s and 60s, although not quite as oppressive as the previous days. It's just going to be those thunderstorms we'll have to watch for.
17: Tillman!
12: They did it! The United States men's national team defeating Bosnia Wednesday night and are moving on to the round of 16. It's their first World Cup win since 2002. While we want to watch them play next Monday, let's talk about how weather may impact today's matchups. And might I add, what a game that was last night. Did you feel so patriotic when you heard everyone singing Country Roads at the end after that win? Just fantastic. Here's a look at what we have going on today. So we'll be watching for these matches in Vancouver, Toronto, and Los Angeles. So specifically looking at where we have that medium risk of weather impact, luckily the majority of these stadiums going to be pretty good, at least two out of three. Hey, we'll take that. But it's in Toronto. So that is one is at 7 p.m. Eastern time between Portugal and Croatia, where you have a minimal precipitation and wind impact and maybe about a medium temperature impact. So at this point, it's still a medium overall, Roby, so a 3.4. I'd say that's pretty good in the grand scheme of things, but temperatures are going to be pretty toasty, especially for those players. They'll be sweating it out there. As we start the game, a high near 90 degrees. We'll have partly cloudy conditions and temperatures only dipping into the upper 80s toward the end of the game. So a lot of hydration is certainly going to be necessary. Then we look at tomorrow's matchups in Kansas City, Dallas, and Miami Gardens. But specifically, we'll be watching that game that's being played at Miami Gardens. This one at 6 p.m. Eastern time. And you know, if it's in Florida this time of year, we have the potential for some thunderstorms. That's certainly going to be the case as Argentina and Cabo Verde play. So your precipitation impact is going to be a 10 out of 10. A little bit of breeze in there and the temperature is pretty toasty as well. Overall, it's going to be a high risk of weather impact. So you're looking at the chance for some scattered thunderstorms. This could potentially cause a delay with that game through about the first hour or so. We have it high and then it slowly improves as we go through the rest of the game. Here are the headlines we're tracking now, sponsored by T-Mobile for Business. We head to the East Coast first to talk about the dangerous heat. Today, air temperatures back in the 90s and triple digits, but you factor in the humidity and it's going to feel like it could be as high as 115 degrees. Specifically watching for Philadelphia, that could break an all-time record high over the next couple of days. Over to the Midwest and Northeast as we monitor severe storms today. Now, bullseye is really going to be across the Dakotas and Minnesota. This is those ridge riders. So on the periphery of that heat dome, we have the potential for some storms capable of producing damaging wind gusts greater than 75 miles per hour. And then this slides into the Northeast again, potentially this afternoon, but a better chance for that come tomorrow. Beyond that, looking ahead to the 4th of July holiday, we'll be watching for some isolated to scattered storm chances, especially across the central portion of the country stretching into the Northeast. We'll be watching that very closely, timing that out for the fireworks show come Saturday evening. All of that and more just ahead.
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1: I'm Ari Sarsalari, and today we're talking about the heat index. You ever been outside in the summer and it just feels like it's much hotter than the actual temperature? Well, that is what we call the heat index. The heat index is a measure of how hot the air feels when you account for the combination of temperature and humidity. The National Weather Service, they've got a chart that you can figure out the heat index pretty easily. All you have to do is match the air temperature, that's the horizontal axis at the top, with the relative humidity, that's the vertical axis on the left. You just find where the two values intersect, and that number is your heat index. Don't sweat it when faced with sweltering heat. Make sure to download the Fox Weather app for up-to-date forecasts. Fox Weather, weathering it together.
2: Good morning and welcome back to Fox Weather First. I'm Melanie Black alongside Britta Berwin this morning as we continue to track this massive heat dome that's sending temperatures into the 90s and triple digits across the East Coast.
3: New York is just way more humid, so that's why the heat really gets
4: to you. It's definitely way more humid in this area.
5: Especially for the elderly, always be cautious. That's just my advice.
3: It's like being the ramen inside of a microwave.
5: Yeah.
3: Or a sauna.
4: It's like... Yeah, it's like a sauna.
2: Ramen, sauna. I don't think there are any other two better comparisons to what we're feeling like and will be feeling like over the next couple of days as you take a live look across Philadelphia, where the current temperature is 81 degrees. It's only 6:30 in the morning. You have plenty of sunshine in that viewpoint. So, you know, we're just going to continue to bake today. Many are bracing for these extremely hot temperatures that are going to peak in cities like Philadelphia as well as New York City. So you take a look at what we're feeling like stepping outside this morning. If you haven't yet, this heat is certainly going to hit you, slaps you in your face. New York City has had one of the highest heat indexes pretty much from the time we walked into Fox Weather this morning until now. It rivals what you're feeling in Garden Bakes, Louisiana, where it feels like it's 93 degrees. But waking up this morning, most of us across the eastern seaboard have temperatures in the 70s and 80s. So there wasn't much relief tonight and last night and again tonight. And so this is going to be the other component to this overall heat is that even through the overnight, we aren't going to get those temperatures to cool down all that much as we start off with temperatures mainly running in the 80s and 70s, 90 degrees, though, being reported in New York City. So this is a jump from where we started off yesterday, a 5 to 10 degree jump. As we continue to get closer to the 4th of July holiday, we still have millions that are under these heat alerts. That extreme heat warning you're seeing in the pink shading, it encompasses parts of northern New England all the way down to Virginia. So through the Ohio Valley, through the Mid-Atlantic, this is where this long-duration heat event could lead to the higher risk for heat illnesses. So certainly you want to use caution. Make sure you're drinking as much water as possible. Today's potential records soaring into the upper 90s and triple digits, and that'll certainly be good for breaking a record in Philadelphia. 105 is the forecasted high, so that would break a record set back more than 100 years of 103. The all-time hottest record temperature in Philly, 106. So we are coming awfully close. If not today, potentially tomorrow, we could tie or break that. We will see. As you look at forecasted highs today, stretching into northern New England, even Portland has the potential of feeling like it's in the triple digits. On over to Albany, too, 98 degrees, which is certainly very out of the ordinary for interior parts of New York State. Now, tomorrow, there's still not much relief. These are your actual air temperatures soaring into the triple digits. You can see that from New York City down to Richmond, but you factor in these dew points that are still in the 60s, near 70 degrees. And it could feel like it's upwards of 115 degrees. We'll be watching that for Washington, D.C. and Philadelphia. Here's a closer look at Washington, D.C., where your forecasted high temperature tomorrow, 103. That's good enough to break the record of 101 that was set back in 1966. This heat is also the driving force for severe weather across portions of the upper Midwest and plains, as some areas are now looking at a level 3 out of 5 storm risk. The main culprits here are going to be damaging wind and large hail as you're taking a live look across the city of Milwaukee. Thank goodness for that locator. You wouldn't be able to tell where we are thanks to being socked into the clouds and the raindrops there, where the current temperature is 73 degrees. And here's another viewpoint where you can see the beautiful skyline of Milwaukee being dampened by the rain as well as the cloud cover. So looks like a little bit of reduced visibility if you're traveling in and around there this morning. So we can thank the ridge of high pressure that's causing these temperatures to rise from the central U.S. to the eastern seaboard. On the periphery of that, we have these ridge riders. So still storms that are going to impact the outskirts of that dome of high pressure. You have the high heat that's helping to feel more of that instability. And along with some upper level support, you have the threat for some thunderstorms yet again. So this morning, as we take a look at where there's been a loud start, it's been working across the plains and into the upper Midwest. There's that greatest chance for severe storms come this afternoon and evening. We have it at level 3 out of 5 that stretches for portions of the Dakotas and into Minnesota. So Fargo, Aberdeen, Sioux Falls, Minneapolis. That's a couple of the cities that you'll have to watch for. Now, earlier this morning, we were watching across Colorado for a flash flood warning that has since expired. A lot of the heavy rain dissipating and stretching farther off to the northeast. And then you get a wide picture of what we're monitoring across Minnesota and into Wisconsin. It's two of those states that I mentioned where we have the greatest chance for severe storms throughout the day. A flash flood warning issued for the southeastern portion of Minnesota. So this covers Mower County. And this one here, emergency management reported flooding resulting in closed roads and difficult travel. So unfortunate timing for the morning commute. Between 2 and 3 inches of rain, that's already fallen, and additional amounts of 1 to 2 inches are possible through this area. So flash flooding is already occurring. That is certainly a zone to watch out for. Then you can see the line of storms that continues to move across parts of Wisconsin. So really the southern to central portion of the state, also around the periphery of the Green Bay Metro. Now, these storms have been moving over some of the same spots. So it's led to quite amount of rainfall over the past 12 hours. You can certainly see that highlighted across La Crosse. And the reason being with these training thunderstorms that we have that ongoing flash flood warning. Watching for this special marine warning, this just impacting areas northeast of Milwaukee. So that line of storms continuing to push off to the east.
0: We are heading into a hot holiday weekend, and people up and down the East Coast will be eyeing the beaches. But not everyone has a stellar beach weekend forecast. Let's start things off with a nice wide look from the Gulf Coast through Florida all the way up the East Coast. It's all about the rip currents, folks. As we're taking a look at the rip current risk, we do have moderate to high really up and down the East Coast. So you need to make sure that you are aware of the flag system. If you see that red flag, that means you are not going in the water. Double red flag, the beach is closed. Always remember to swim by a guarded beach. Those lifeguards, they will help you out. Let's head down into Florida as we take a look at the weather conditions. Thunderstorms are likely on the east coast of Florida, but in true Florida style, they come in, they come out. So it's not a complete washout for your beach forecast. We do have a moderate risk for rip currents, and that burn time, 15 to 30 minutes. So slather on that sunscreen before you head out. And also just know that you got to be creative with your timeline with afternoon thunderstorms in the forecast. Miami Beach all the way to Daytona, Clearwater Beach. So hopping over to the Gulf side, we have afternoon temperatures generally in the upper 80s to just about 90 degrees. As we move up into Georgia, looking at clear conditions skywise, a lower chance of afternoon thunderstorms. Water temperatures really warm off Tybee Island. We're sitting right now in the mid-80s. And as we continue to look up the southeast coastline, really nice, beautiful beach conditions. Today, we're looking at water temperatures in the 80s, air temperatures mid to upper 80s. So very comfortable to be out and laying out on the sand. South Carolina up towards North Carolina, again, still holding on to those warm water temperatures. We're in the 80s. With your air temperatures in the 80s, you will enjoy a beautiful day on the beach in North Carolina. Carolina Beach, North Carolina, a good spot. Here's a snapshot of your holiday weekend. 86 degrees today on Thursday, and we're going to keep it in the mid to upper 80s as we work our way through July 4th. Looking pretty good for Kill Devil Hills, North Carolina as well. So the Outer Banks really dialing it in with a solid forecast. And despite the moderate chance for those rip currents, the weather conditions are on your side. It's going to be so blazing hot up and down the Jersey Shore.

0: even hotter inland, which is why so many people will be going to the Jersey Shore to cool things off. On Saturday, though, we are going to throw in a chance of an afternoon thunderstorm. So download that Fox Weather app so you know when those storms will be rolling in.
1: More than 72 million Americans expected to travel for the 4th of July weekend. As you take a look at Philadelphia Airport, this is one airport where you're likely going to fly in, and you'll hear the flight attendants say, pull down the wind shades just to keep it cool there on the airplane. Something you hear a lot when you fly into Arizona airports. But this is something that's going to likely be happening across the eastern seaboard as these temperatures continue to bake into the 4th of July weekend. But we will also have to watch for the threat of some thunderstorms across the country. So let's get you to the flight aware misery map right now. Luckily, no major impacts for the West Coast stretching all the way to the East Coast. In fact, top delays this morning coming in at Chicago O'Hare at 60, but top cancellations per airport, you can pretty much count it on one hand. So I'd say we're in pretty good shape. You look at where our forecast heads through the rest of the morning and into the afternoon. We're monitoring some of these storms that are working across Minnesota and into Wisconsin. So potentially Minneapolis, Milwaukee through this morning, you could have some travel impacts, especially with some of the lightning with any of these storms. But then you look at the afternoon, we add Bismarck on over to Des Moines also in the mix. I'd say there's going to be the greater potential for more of a coverage of those thunderstorms as we go through the second half of the day. So especially for those two cities in Minneapolis, you want to just make sure you're monitoring those flight conditions for any delays. Across the country, though, I'd say we're in pretty good shape. Denver, Dallas, you're looking pretty good today. Later on, isolated thunderstorm chance for Atlanta. Then we get into the holiday weekend. Not as many of us are going to be traveling by air. The majority of us traveling by car, 85%. So let's take a look at some of those major corridors to watch closely. If you're heading out of the Northeast along the I-95 corridor, we'll watch for the threat for some isolated storms come tomorrow and into the afternoon.
2: My recommendation to all New Yorkers is to stay inside and stay cool. We cannot emphasize enough how important it is to stay safe, how important it is to take this heat seriously.
1: The mayor of New York City warning people to stay safe. A historic summer heat wave is expanding east ahead of the holiday weekend. We'll take a look at when we'll finally get some relief. Fox Weather First. We'll be right back.

0: no obligation. The benefits could be life-changing.
1: I'm Jane Menard, and today we're talking about the Enhanced Fujita Scale. The Enhanced Fujita Scale is damage-based, using the information collected by National Weather Service survey teams along a tornado's path and radar estimations to measure the strength of a tornado. So let's take a look at the damage, starting with the lowest end of the scale, EF0. Minor damage occurs with a tornado of the lowest rank, with wind speeds up to 85 miles per hour. Some broken branches and some shingles could be blown off a roof. An EF1 rating includes broken doors, windows, and damage to mobile homes with wind speeds up to 110 miles per hour. With EF2 ratings, extensive damage is observed. Roofs will be blown off, mobile homes will be destroyed, and wind speeds can be clocked up to 135 miles per hour. On the high end of the scale, we have an EF3 rating with winds up to 165 miles per hour. Extensive damage is made to multi-level homes and large buildings. With an EF4 tornado, sturdy homes and brick walls will collapse with wind speeds up to 200 miles per hour. Finally, the EF5 rating, the highest and most destructive on the EF scale. Total devastation, towns unrecognizable with winds over 200 miles per hour. No matter the rating, tornadoes can bring damage, heartbreak, and destruction anywhere in the United States. So make sure you download the Fox Weather app when severe weather is in your area to stay up to date with the latest information. 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
2: Good morning. Thanks for staying with us here on Fox Weather First. I'm Britta Merwin alongside Melanie Black this morning. We continue our top story, the life-threatening heat that is baking a good chunk of the eastern half of our country. So we want to zoom into some of our popular 4th of July destinations, give you a precise forecast for Saturday so you can keep you and your family safe. And we picked something that's tied to the heat story no matter how you look at it. Seattle, Chicago, and Boston. Let's start things off in Boston. So you guys are obviously in the heat today, and you are going to be feeling it as we work our way through our holiday weekend. 93 degrees on Saturday. Now, we are going to have a round of thunderstorms possible in the afternoon. For the most part, I think they'll finish up before we get to the Boston Pops, but something to keep in mind. As we go into the evening, a little more comfortable, and by Sunday, we'll have a little break from that heat, Melanie.
3: I've lived in Boston the past 3 years, and this is the forecast every single year, but the storms always clear out just in time for the Pop show.
2: Exactly. It just always works out, so cross your fingers. Let's move on to Chicago. So Chicago, you guys felt the heat wave. You're still hot today, but as we go into our holiday weekend, all of that heat has pushed to the east of Chicago. Now, we do have a storm chance, and we're going to have to look out for that, because do they clear in time for the big show? Not sure, but temperature-wise, I like what I'm seeing.
3: Yeah, you hope they clear just in time, but wow, what a show it always is, just right along the waterfront. No better place to be.
2: Now, many people might ask, how does Seattle tie to the heat story? Well, because we have a huge heat dome for the eastern half of our country. In response to that, we actually have comfortable weather on the West Coast. Seattle, this is picture perfect. Low 70s during the day, a little bit cooler at night. Dare I say, you might need a hoodie if you're going out to watch the fireworks in Seattle. And I was surprised because Seattle actually hits the top five for destinations.
3: Number one, right?
2: Wow. Yeah. I knew it was top five.
3: I mean, you think about how comfortable that forecast is looking like that. It's understandable why it is. And you also have the World Cup games being played there. But yeah, it certainly looks like some hoodie weather there comes.
2: Yeah, absolutely. On Saturday, we'll be a touch warmer south of Seattle and Portland. We're going for low 80s. Sacramento, 92. That's your typical valley heat for this time of year. Meanwhile, you can see where the mess is. The thunderstorms, the heat. If you live to the east of the Mississippi River, it is going to be a tough one on Saturday. Hopefully everything clears out. There's a look at your Saturday night forecast. Happy 4th of July.
3: A life-threatening massive heat dome is peaking today as scorching temperatures impact more than 270 million Americans, all before a holiday weekend. The Great American State Fair has been attracting people to the nation's capital, even in this blistering heat. Fox Weather's Michael Estime spent the day in D.C. seeing how people are dealing with the heat.
4: Hey, guys. Yeah, we are here in Washington, D.C. at Washington Union Station, of course, in celebration of America 250, the semi-quincentennial birthday celebration. Lots of excitement for that. But big problem, though. We have extreme heat, right? The National Weather Service just recently upgraded what was our extreme heat watches to extreme heat warnings. Those go into effect and will stay in effect Thursday and on Friday. What's that mean to you? It means we'll see temperatures and experience temperatures at 110 to as high as 112 degrees Fahrenheit. Shake it and bake it hot. That is dangerously warm. It is going to be so important that if you're traveling, say, to or from Washington Union Station, right, that you're finding the AC, you're wearing the loose-fitted clothing, that you are drinking more water than you think is necessary, right? Even if you don't feel thirsty, we want you to stay really well hydrated because this heat is going to last not just on Thursday and Friday, but even into the weekend. Although we'll see things, quote, cool down into the 90s, it is still going to be oppressive, especially when you start to add in some of that humidity. That's going to be a big factor. We had actually had an opportunity to speak with a couple of folks, specifically a mother with a couple of her kids, on how they're preparing for all this heat. Listen to what she had to say.
5: We're definitely going to take interval breaks. Like, you know, we'll be out here for maybe 15, 30 minutes, and then we're going to rush right back in, get some water, make sure their kids are nice and hydrated.
4: Yeah, I think it's wonderful advice, right? She was just mentioning you want to stay outside for maybe 15, 30 minutes, but then immediately find an air-conditioned space to cool yourself off, to cool the kids, drinking plenty of water, staying hydrated, and making those smart choices with all of this heat that is really going to just surround us over the next several days, not just in Washington, D.C., in the Mid-Atlantic, but up and down the East Coast of the United States.
2: Great to see Michael out there. What many of you might not know is that Michael actually loves heat and humidity. So we appreciate him going out.
6: Long, yeah.
2: Exactly. We sent the right person
6: for
2: the
6: heat.
2: Story.
6: Mm-hmm.
2: We'll stay inside AC.
6: Exactly. I did get a little glimpse opening the window this morning to just let a little bit of fresh air in. I got a vision of what it looks like looking outside the window with snow on the ground. Like, this is very different than what it's going to feel like today.
2: Absolutely. Let's go ahead and take you into the tropics, shall we? We're going to take a look out over the Atlantic. Gorgeous sunset over St. Lucia. Wow, look at that. We actually have some Saharan dust in the atmosphere. That's not only suppressing activity right now in the Atlantic Basin, but it does provide those beautiful sunrises and sunsets. Really nice look out there. We got no storms on the horizon. We have a strengthening El Nino. That is definitely going to bring in a big player as we look at this entire season. There's the Atlantic Basin. We have a couple tropical waves hanging down across South America, Central America, but nothing on the horizon that looks too troublesome. In fact, with that Saharan dust, the sinking air, we have below average rain potential for the Caribbean islands. If you have a summer vacay next week, you picked a good week to do it. Eventually, we'll get there, but for right now, all is clear across the Atlantic. So let's hop over to the Pacific, where it is not all clear. In fact, if you have loved ones that are stationed on Guam, watch this very closely over the next several days. Our holiday weekend could be troublesome. The real action is truly in the Western Pacific. We have a tropical storm, that's Bava, forecast to strengthen into a monster typhoon. This is the beginning of this story. And it will, yes, eventually threaten Guam and the Mariana Islands. And the same area saw a super typhoon just this past April. So unfortunately for the Western Pacific, it has been exactly what you expect with an El Nino weather pattern in place.
6: Yeah, that was Sinlaku, and that rapidly intensified. It caused a lot of damage across those islands. We'll be watching for any potential impacts yet again.
2: Mm-hmm. So here's a look at our tropical threat graphic. It's exclusive to us here at Fox Weather. This is the only channel that you can see this on. But it gives you that good visual representation. Of course, the tropical storm that will be a typhoon for Guam. Then you see what's going on for China. And in addition to that, possible development by Taiwan. So we have a lot going on. All of this, of course, in response to the warm water. That tropical storm is anticipated to become a full-blown typhoon. Here's the timeline for Guam, the Mariana Islands. Again, we do have U.S. interests. We have bases and a lot of folks that will be celebrating 4th of July in Guam. And the wind speeds are anticipated to be 155 miles per hour. The impacts will be during the day on Sunday into Monday.
6: Yeah, so watching that closely over the next few days. And then you look at the recent impacts that we had. Most recently, we mentioned that one, April 14th, 2026. That was Sinlaku, and that made landfall on Saipan.
2: Yes, and then here is a look at what we're expecting with our next tropical interest. This will be impacting China.
6: Back to the heat. The heat dome will allow storms to move into places that have been feeling the intense temperatures all week long. They would be very scattered, but it's possible that we see some storms in major cities. That includes New York City, Washington, D.C., and Philadelphia, where not only we have just the run-of-the-mill fireworks shows, but also all these America 250 events. So a lot of people are going to be outside. And in fact, this is 1/4 of July. We certainly will remember with America's 250th birthday, but also it could be one of the hottest 4th of Julys on record. And in fact, it could be a top five for some of these major cities across the I-95 corridor. To put in perspective, the type of temperatures and heat we'll be dealing with. Looking ahead to Saturday, forecasting temperatures in the upper 90s to the triple digits. That's from Baltimore all the way down to North Carolina and Virginia. Britta, these would likely break potential records that have been set in those areas. And this is something that's going to span all the way from the Midwest across the eastern seaboard. But I certainly think some of the major cities across the eastern seaboard are going to feel the biggest impacts from this when you factor in the temperatures and then also still that humidity that's around.
2: Yeah, when you think about where our country came into fruition, right? We have a lot of folks that are going to be traveling to these big Northeast cities for the history. Boston, Philadelphia, New York. We have a lot of people that want to experience America 250 in these big East Coast cities. So think about health and safety. Find that air conditioning. We will have thunderstorms that rotate around our heat dome. That is very typical. We call them ridge riders because they ride up and over the ridge of high pressure where the heat is located. And these afternoon thunderstorms can produce severe weather. Sometimes they kick off early in the day. I mean, we've seen that every single day of this week.
6: Most certainly. So just something to keep in mind as you go through the entire day for the 4th. Here's a look at that severe storm threat from the Storm Prediction Center, a level 2 out of 5 at the moment. So damaging wind gusts certainly going to be a possibility. So in excess of 60 miles per hour with any of these thunderstorms. And this is going to be from the zone stretching pretty much from Hartford, so southern Connecticut, all the way down into Virginia, impacting New York, Philly, Washington, D.C. Again, to your point, some of these cities where it's the birthplace of America. And so there's going to be a lot happening to celebrate July 4th.
2: Yeah, good idea to download that Fox Weather app. Look at these storms as they pop up on radar. Because really, it's the heat of the day, right? For the Northeast, a lot of this is not going to develop until after lunchtime on Saturday. And so it can be really hard for folks that are planning parties. Do I cancel? Do I not cancel? I wouldn't cancel your plans on Saturday by any means, but have a backup location in case you have an outdoor party. Let's say everybody's coming over to the pool. I'm going to a pool party on Saturday. Make sure you have a safe place to put people in case we have thunderstorms pop up during the party itself. Here's a look at the ROE, our risk of weather impact for the Macy's 4th of July fireworks. A big deal here in New York City, and many of you will watch at home away from New York. We do have thunderstorms in the forecast and warm temperatures. We're still going to be in the 80s at 9 p.m. Well, thank you for staying with us here on Fox Weather First. We certainly appreciate you stopping by as we kick off your Thursday.
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7: Now, tonight, it's serious business. We've got a severe weather outbreak that's underway.
8: We're just getting started. These storms are continuing to ramp up.
9: So we're talking about the possibility of intense, long-track tornadoes.
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12: Oh, my God. Oh, my gosh. Tornado on the ground again.
13: This is kind of a

0: Hello and welcome inside Fox Weather First. I'm Britta Merwin.
1: And I'm Melanie Black. Good morning to you.
0: Hey, we're off to a busy start. We got thunderstorms that we're tracking, but of course, the lead headline, it is all about the heat.
2: My go-to pretty much is stock up on a lot of water for hydration. Make sure your electricity bill is paid so you have AC.
3: Probably like feels hotter here just because it's like the concrete and like the heat gets trapped in between the buildings.
1: Urban heat island effect, she's right about it. Many bracing for these extremely hot temperatures that will peak today in cities like New York. As you take a look at the city's skyline, beautiful bird flying off in the distance, a whole lot of blue sky out there. So that sunshine is really going to continue to help our temperatures climb. As you take a look at the top heat indices across the country, New York City 93 rivals that of Garden Banks, Louisiana. So when you think about where the humidity would typically be, yeah, across the southeast, and we're dealing with some of those same feels-like conditions across the eastern seaboard. You look at right now, temperatures are in the 70s and 80s because, Britta, this is the other part of the story. Yes, our afternoon high temperatures are going to soar, but even overnight, specifically this morning and again tonight, you don't have much relief when your temperatures are only dropping into the 70s and 80s.
0: Yes. And to your point, you know, it really depends on where you're waking up, what it feels like. For the most part, everybody's hot and humid. But for New York City, for example, we have three recording sites. We have Central Park, we have LaGuardia, we have JFK. At LaGuardia, it was 90 degrees this morning compared to JFK, where we were sitting in the 70s. For the most part, the air temperature running about 5 to 10 degrees hotter than yesterday morning. But it will feel like it is 20 degrees hotter this morning than it was yesterday because of the heat and humidity. There's been a drastic increase in humidity. In fact, I was just out on Fox Square a couple moments ago, and you can feel it. I mean, it feels like you're down south, except we're in New York City.
1: I felt it this morning just stepping outside, and that was only for a couple seconds.
0: When your glasses fog over.
1: Exactly.
0: I heard
1: a few people talking about this morning. So that's the type of moisture and the type of day that you're dealing with. These heat alerts still span for millions from northern New England all the way down into Virginia, continuing through Saturday. So looking at where we have potential records to be broken, high temperatures. So these air temperatures are going into the upper 90s to the triple digits. One that sticks out to us today, well, I mean, there are a few. You can talk about records all day long, but Philadelphia potentially could hit 105, and that would break a record that's been set for more than a century of 103. Keep in mind, Britta, 106 is the all-time record high in Philly. So if not today, potentially tomorrow has that possibility of breaking it or tying it.
0: Yeah, and for Philadelphia, I think we'll probably take two of the top five spots for all-time heat records. That is notable. So, yes, we get it. It's summer. It's hot and humid. But this is a totally different level, folks. And unfortunately, when you're talking feel-like temperatures 110 to 115, it becomes a safety concern. We have a lot of people that are visiting these big Northeast cities, but even for the local population, this is a lot to handle. Try and conserve energy in the afternoon. You know, I've been pulling out all my recipes that are pasta salads that require no turning on of the oven at all, because with humidity, you know, reaching this high, it is just sticky. It's uncomfortable. And of course, if we all, you know, run our big appliances in the afternoon, we could run into a power grid problem, which thankfully, checking in with a lot of these big Northeast cities, they've all said that they are ready to go and prepared. Well, around this bubble of hot air, folks, we have some thunderstorms that are being driven by this heat dome. We have a level 3 out of 5 alert for severe weather today from the northern plains into the upper Midwest. Heck, even parts of the Northeast highlighted for a storm chance this afternoon. Beautiful golden hour in Minneapolis. Wow, look at that. 72 degrees, so feeling a little more comfortable than some of the mornings past, but still a warm start. Milwaukee, we've had some rain move through, and we're tracking some thunderstorms in southern portions of Wisconsin that are blowing in from the west. So we have more rain on the way for a place like Milwaukee. Let's take a look at our live radar. So this gives you a good visual of the setup. And this is the same setup we've had all week. Our heat dome, and then around it, we have something called ridge riders. These are pieces of energy, thunderstorms that rotate around that ridge of high pressure. But again, they're being driven by the heat and the humidity. So a predictable setup, but unfortunately, it means that a lot of these areas day after day have been hit. I mean, Sioux Falls, South Dakota, they had a flash flood warning for their Tuesday morning, Wednesday morning, they woke up to severe thunderstorm warning, and today they're still in that outlook for severe weather.
1: Yes, Sioux Falls, Aberdeen, Fargo, Minneapolis. Minneapolis, I know we talked about you yesterday, so that's where we have that greatest threat zone. 3 out of 5 being highlighted across parts of the upper Midwest, though, all the way into the northern plains is where you have that potential for storms to continue to fire off later on today.
0: We have been tracking some severe storms over northeast Colorado in the overnight hours that created a flash flood warning, which now just expired. So good news to pass along for folks that live in Fort Collins. All that severe weather has drifted up into Nebraska, but notice that it's starting to cool off. So this is what I call the mid-morning lull. For normal people, it's the morning lull, but you know, Melanie and I wake up at like 1, 2 o'clock in the morning. It's almost lunch for us. But we're kind of in the most quiet part of the day. Still have some thunderstorms rocking and rolling from Minnesota into Wisconsin. Those are producing a lot of rain. We have a flash flood warning around La Crosse. La Crosse actually had a record this week of their warmest morning start. They woke up in the mid-80s, I believe, earlier this week. So again, with that heat, you get more moisture in the atmosphere. And so these thunderstorms can produce these pockets of heavy rain. There's localized thunderstorms moving over Lake Michigan. So heads up if you live around Grand Rapids, really that I-96 corridor up towards Interstate 96, you need to look out for these storms rolling off the lake. As we go throughout the day, it's the winds, folks. We have wind gusts that will be stronger than 75 miles per hour possible today in our hot zones, the northern plains, the upper Midwest, and even towards the northeast. For folks in the northern plains, upper Midwest, here's a look at your afternoon round. 2 p.m., ding, ding, ding. We start round number two. Look at those storms. They start as discrete thunderstorms, so some large hail makers, but then they become wind makers. In the overnight hours, Minneapolis to Duluth, I'd look out for those thunderstorms. You'll hear them come through. They'll produce some gusty winds. As we take a look at the setup for tomorrow, we just wiggle it slightly off towards the east. Notice that the northeast is in this in a bigger way for tomorrow. So, Melanie, Friday travel, that could be a hot spot for heat and also storms.
1: Speaking of travel, more than 72 million Americans are expected to travel for the 4th of July weekend. As we start with a live look across the Milwaukee airport, where the current temperature at 72, and you can see some storm clouds in the distance. So here, we're monitoring that threat for storms again into the afternoon. So potentially some strong wind gusts and frequent lightning could pose some delays there. But as you look at our Missouri map, we're not seeing any issues across the board from the West Coast to the East Coast, despite some of these storms that continue to drift through the northern plains and into the upper Midwest. Nearly 700 delays this morning, but no alarming delays. Chicago O'Hare leading the pack at 60, but pretty much for your cancellations, Miami and JFK, you can count on one hand. So I'd say we continue to be in pretty good shape. Now, as we go through the rest of the morning and into this afternoon, specifically watching for that zone where we have that level 3 out of 5 risk for severe storms across the northern plains, Minneapolis to Milwaukee, you're included in that. And then it expands on over to Bismarck and Des Moines as we go through the second half of the day. So maybe some storms pose some delays as well as some lightning associated with that. But across the lower 48 along the West Coast down into parts of Texas, you're pretty good. And even across the Northeast, I'd say it's going to be relatively nice. New York point south, Atlanta watching for some isolated storms later on. And as you look at the travel going through into the holiday weekend, well, not a lot of us will be traveling by plane when you think about the comparison to most of us traveling by car. So we're watching that I-95 corridor across the Northeast. Into tomorrow morning, there is this zone across PA and into New York where you might be driving along some of those major roads and encounter a thunderstorm, and that's going to continue into the afternoon and evening as well.
0: New overnight, the I-95 corridor on the East Coast is facing a level 2 out of 5 storm risk on July 4th. Now, this could have big holiday plan impacts, but also just think about the fireworks show. Will the thunderstorms clear out in time? We'll take a look at that part of the forecast ahead on Fox Weather.

0: affordable dentures and implants. That's what we do.
1: Welcome back to Fox Weather First. I'm Britta Merwin alongside Melanie Black. We're tracking the heat. It's literally baking the eastern half of our country today. And taking you outside right now, we're off to an early start. New York City had the highest temperature out of the whole country earlier this morning, and it feels hotter in New York than it does in Miami. So that puts it in perspective, right? These are two spots, though, where we're feeling a little more comfortable in the Northeast this morning. We've got Narragansett, Rhode Island, Montauk, New York. Both of these locations, because of the shape of their shoreline and that southwest wind, it's coming off the water, not the land. The majority of the Northeast, unfortunately, not as lucky as these two locations, Melanie. You know, the water temperatures right now in the North Atlantic, nice and chilly. And so if you can get that breeze off the water, you're going to do better. But as I said, the majority of us don't have that in our back pocket. We got a lot of heat. And Melanie, around this heat is where we have those thunderstorms that go up and over.
2: Yes. Yeah, so some of these same zones that we've been talking about for the past couple of days, you are back in it again. Minneapolis, one of those places included, as well as portions of South Dakota. And even as this ridge breaks down and shifts farther down to the south going for the next couple of days, then that's going to shift that threat for the storms on over there.
1: Yeah, there's a look at our reality. Over 160 million Americans waking up to these dangerous temperatures, the heat alerts in place for you. We're looking at more than 20 states on the East Coast that could be hitting 100 degrees or higher. This is a look at our first 100-degree tracker. So many of you have been added to the list for the folks that are out west that, by the way, that's typical. But for a lot of locations on the East, many of you don't hit 100 degrees in a calendar year. And so to have 20 states, the entire East Coast, have this potential, I mean, from border to border here on the East Coast, we have that potential of triple-digit heat.
2: Yeah, and I think what's so interesting, too, is how expansive it is all the way up to the north. So you have portions of northern New England. I mean, you think northern Vermont, New Hampshire, and Maine, areas that have elevation, too, under some of these heat alerts. So it just goes to show you the significance and the strength of this heat dome that's in place.
1: So all this really started over the Great Lakes in the Midwest. That's a location where we will start to feel some improvement. Right now, it's definitely an easier start than it was yesterday. It's warm, it's humid. But the real focus as we work our way through the next couple days is going to be put on the Northeast, the Mid-Atlantic, where these temperatures will continue to climb. This morning, you can feel the difference compared to yesterday.
2: The massive heat wave comes as Americans are walking into a long holiday weekend, and they may have to alter their plans. Fox Weather senior correspondent Robert Ray takes a look at how the heat is impacting people across the country.
3: Bringing days of extreme and record-breaking temperatures to more than 230 million people. A life-threatening heat dome building over the central and eastern U.S. through the July 4th holiday weekend.
4: It's hot. About, what, mid-90s, feel like 110-ish? It's hot. It's hot. Very hot.
3: The dangerous heat comes as millions are expected to attend outdoor events marking America's 250th birthday. The feel-like temperatures already have climbed to between 100 and 110 degrees from Chicago to the Gulf Coast and east to Washington, D.C. and New York City.
5: We have a lot of experience. The heat plan is actually emergency management's oldest plan. We've had it, you know, since the 90s. We do have this network of cooling centers.
6: And it's not just the hot temperatures during the day. These humid, steamy nights in the big cities and even in the rural areas, that is the major concern for people's body temperatures. They just can't continue to adjust, and that's where deaths occur.
5: So we have activated, obviously, the city's heat plan, looking at different things. The city has 560 cooling centers open today. People can go to nyc.gov/beat the heat, and it will show people which ones are closest to their home, their libraries, older adult centers. We have a partnership with Petco if people want to bring their pets inside to stay cool.
3: Climate records show heat kills more people in the United States during an average year than floods, tornadoes, or hurricanes. And with summer just getting underway, forecasters say this likely won't be the last major heat wave of the season. Reporting on the steamy streets of New York City, Robert Ray, Fox Weather.
1: Ooh, nothing like the city and heat and humidity.
2: What still shocks me living in New York City are the amount of people that yes. are in Times Square overnight. And I imagine that it's still going to be packed nonetheless, even though these temperatures are going to stay warm overnight the next couple of days.
1: Yep, nighttime might be the best time to be out.
2: Nearly 6 million Americans are traveling by air for the 4th of July holiday, and heat could affect those plans. High temperatures can cause issues on runways and affect aircraft performance.
1: Meteorologist and pilot J.P. Dyson, a very close friend to us here at Fox Weather, joins us this morning. J.P., always a pleasure to have you on. When we started talking about travel and how this was going to impact or be impacted by the heat, all of us were like, we really need to talk to J.P. because you are a pilot, you're a meteorologist. So first of all, how does heat impact air travel, not only the infrastructure, the plane itself, but you as pilots?
7: Yeah, it has a lot to do with aircraft performance. As you mentioned, what some people don't realize, when you have hot air, you have less dense air, the airplane's not getting as much lift, and the jet engines, they actually like cold air. Hot air, you don't produce as much thrust, so you have kind of a double whammy. You're not getting as much lift, you're not getting as much thrust, so it requires a longer runway distance. So sometimes if you're at an airport that has a shorter runway, for example, Washington Reagan National Airport, that one can get a little tight, and you may have to offload passengers, not have as much luggage on the airplanes. In the New York area, JFK has longer runways, LaGuardia. However, those runways are around 7,000 feet. So when you start having heat issues, it becomes a little bit more of a performance issue at LaGuardia than JFK.
2: Interesting. I can't imagine having to alter the amount of luggage I'm bringing in that scenario. Let's talk about those big airports in the Northeast, some of those you just mentioned, but Boston Logan, Newark, JFK, mm-hmm. LaGuardia. These airports haven't faced this long stretch of such extreme temperatures in decades. So based on your thought, do you think we have a grasp on the potential impact, or is there some unknown in how this will all play out?
7: No, I think the airlines very much know how this is going to play out. The dispatch centers and their operations centers, the pilots, the performance calculations, all of that is computerized now. So they probably already run those numbers and they have an idea. Okay, this is how much we can take on. We may not be able to take these bags on today, especially on some of the smaller airplanes that have less performance capability. For example, you're going to have less performance out of maybe a regional jet than you would have an Airbus A350 or a 777. So not all airplanes are created equally. So I think you'll run into that on some of the smaller airplanes and also on some of the airports that have a little bit shorter runways. For example, as I mentioned, JFK, long runways, Boston Logan, pretty long runways, LaGuardia, you start really starting to get a little bit tighter there, and you have to calculate that takeoff distance.
1: So that's a good sum up of like the professional side, the operations side. JP, what do folks need to know? Like everyday moms and dads and kids and aunties and uncles, what do we need to know for heading to the airport?
7: Yeah, don't be kind of put off or afraid if you're on a flight in the Northeast because of these temperatures and you hear something like, hey, we're going to have to maybe not take on as many passengers today. At times, you're going to see it's like, you know what? We're not, even though the airplane may seat 200 people, we may only be able to take 170 or so. Or your bags may not be able to go on this particular flight. It doesn't mean it's a dangerous situation. It just means the airlines have to compute all of this, and they have to ensure there's takeoff performance. The worst scenario ever is to be going down a runway, and it's like, hey, we're not flying, but we don't have enough runway to get stopped. So that's kind of a bad place to be. They're not going to let it get there. All that's going to be calculated well ahead of time. But when you have those extreme temperatures, sometimes you run into that even out west in Vegas. It gets incredibly hot out there and you have severe performance issues. Been there, done that myself.
2: I imagine as a flyer and you hear, hey, we didn't calculate the runway long enough. That's not a good feeling to have.
7: That's not going to happen. They're going to have that figured out.
2: Yeah, I'm glad to know that they'll have it figured out. J.P. Dyce, thank you so much for joining us this morning.
7: You bet.
2: The heat dome will allow storms to move into places that have been feeling the intense temperatures all week long. They would be very scattered, but it's possible that we may see some strong storms in major cities. That includes New York City, Washington, D.C., and Philadelphia. So you look as we get into Saturday, and potentially this could be one of the hottest 4th of Julys we've experienced on record for these major I-95 corridors, top five hottest. So just to put in perspective the kind of heat that we are dealing with for this time of year. Potential record highs come Saturday. You're looking at D.C. could tie that record high of 100 set in 1919. How about Charlotte, North Carolina? Y'all also have the potential of reaching 100 degrees, breaking the record set back in 1993 of 99. So here's the forecasted highs and the heat indices stretching from the central U.S. all the way to the eastern seaboard. And you can see we're continuing to experience the oppressive temperatures and the heat indices as well. Washington, D.C., the heat index will be 108 come Saturday, and for Raleigh, 106. How about Boston? Still feels like it's 95 degrees, and for New York City, feels like it's 101. So you look at this forecast. We've been talking about this massive heat dome and the capability of these ridge riders above that, but here's what happens. This ridge starts to slightly break down, and as it does so, it's going to open the door for these storms to enter into the Northeast. So we have that threat for some scattered thunderstorms that could disrupt your holiday events from Minneapolis all the way up into northern New England, down to Washington, D.C., and back over to St. Louis. Here's the latest coming in from the Storm Prediction Center. We have a level 2 out of 5 risk for severe storms come Saturday. And this is going to stretch from pretty much southern Connecticut all the way down into Virginia. You can see some of those major cities listed here, New York, Philadelphia, and D.C. Damaging wind gusts would be our primary concern. But then you also have to take into account that frequent lightning would also be an issue, especially for a lot of folks that are going to be outside. So these temperatures are going to be toasty again in the mid-90s to potentially reaching the triple digits. And then even as we go into the evening, it stays relatively warm with temperatures spanning in the 70s and 60s, although not quite as oppressive as the previous days. It's just going to be those thunderstorms we'll have to watch for.
8: Tillman!
2: They did it! The United States men's national team defeating Bosnia Wednesday night and are moving on to the round of 16. It's their first World Cup win since 2002. While we want to watch them play next Monday, let's talk about how weather may impact today's matchups. And might I add, what a game that was last night. Did you feel so patriotic when you heard everyone singing Country Roads at the end after that win? Just fantastic. Here's a look at what we have going on today. So we'll be watching for these matches in Vancouver, Toronto, and Los Angeles. So specifically looking at where we have that medium risk of weather impact, luckily the majority of these stadiums going to be pretty good, at least 2 out of 3. Hey, we'll take that. But it's in Toronto. So that is one is at 7 p.m. Eastern time between Portugal and Croatia, where you have a minimal precipitation and wind impact and maybe about a medium temperature impact. So at this point, it's still a medium overall, Roby, so a 3.4. I'd say that's pretty good in the grand scheme of things, but temperatures are going to be pretty toasty, especially for those players. They'll be sweating it out there. As we start the game, a high near 90 degrees. We'll have partly cloudy conditions and temperatures only dipping into the upper 80s toward the end of the game. So a lot of hydration is certainly going to be necessary. Then we look at tomorrow's matchups in Kansas City, Dallas, and Miami Gardens. But specifically, we'll be watching that game that's being played at Miami Gardens. This one at 6 p.m. Eastern time. And you know, if it's in Florida this time of year, we have the potential for some thunderstorms. That's certainly going to be the case as Argentina and Cabo Verde play. So your precipitation impact is going to be a 10 out of 10. A little bit of breeze in there, and the temperature is pretty toasty as well. Overall, it's going to be a high risk of weather impact. So you're looking at the chance for some scattered thunderstorms. This could potentially cause a delay with that game through about the first hour or so. We have it high, and then it slowly improves as we go through the rest of the game.
1: The East Coast is facing its hottest July 4th that it has experienced in years, and it's coming with an increased storm risk. The I-95 corridor, yep, under a level 2 out of 5 risk for severe weather on July 4th. We'll take a look at that part of this heat story as we return on Fox Weather.
9: 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We're back. 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
1: Strengthening overnight into a catastrophic Category 5 hurricane.
2: So many catastrophic aspects.
3: That's a top 10 storm on record.
4: This is a monster storm.
5: It is.
6: Brutal conditions right now. Intense hurricane force winds.
7: We're looking at the worst conditions that we've seen since it came ashore.
8: It feels like little pins and needles.
9: We need to be prepared. You know, the hardworking folks over here are saving lives.
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11: Parks Weather's Hurricane HQ is presented by Belfour Property Restoration, restoring more than property.
12: Good morning and welcome back to Fox Weather First. I'm Melanie Black alongside Britta Merwin this morning. We continue to count down to America 250, just days away as across the country we're monitoring some hot temperatures in the 90s and triple digits, but also celebrating America's birthday. Fox Weather is highlighting resilience in the wake of natural disasters. Mercy Chefs is a nonprofit disaster and humanitarian relief organization that provides warm meals to people impacted by devastating storms. They believe something amazing happens over a shared meal because even in chaos, food can bring a sense of routine. Mercy Chefs spokesperson Amy Avery joins us to discuss the work her teams do. Amy, good morning. Thank you so much for joining us on Fox Weather First. So your team is currently responding to the devastating earthquake in Venezuela. What have you been seeing on the ground, and what are the greatest needs still?
13: Absolutely. Our founder and chef Gary LeBlanc is sad that he couldn't be on this morning because he is actually currently on a flight to Venezuela to join our team there. But it has been incredible devastation. Mercy Chefs has responded to earthquakes before, but everything that they're seeing there on the ground is just so tragic. They're feeding a lot of different people who have lost everything. We had feeding programs in Venezuela for 2 years prior to this earthquake. So those partners were immediately able to jump into action and start feeding their neighbors. So we are going to join our partners and continue feeding in those devastating areas. One of the most devastating places that we've been able to feed is a hospital in Caracas. Their food system was damaged in the earthquake. So we are able to jump in and feed those patients. And we just recently started feeding the doctors as well. And the doctors had told us that this was the first hot meal that they had had in days since that earthquake had happened, because they had been working around the clock to help people. So we're able to feed those doctors, we're able to feed those patients, we're feeding several shelters, and just being able to see that joy come back to people's faces when they see this hot meal means everything to us.
12: It's moments like those responding to the earthquake where you're seeing some of the darkest moments that people can experience, not just this natural disaster, but others. So what inspires Mercy Chefs to continue showing up for communities?
13: You know, Mercy Chefs is a faith-based disaster relief nonprofit, and we know that we can bring hope in these devastating times for people. You know, we're showing up with food on the worst day of their lives. So being able to show up with this hot meal and just see light come back into people's faces, it really keeps us going. You know, Mercy Chefs also has a team in Simsport, Louisiana right now, following the tropical storm that went through a few weeks ago. And one of our lead chefs there told us yesterday that it had rained on and off most of the day, and a lot of the progress that was made had been, you know, taken away from these people. And it was just so devastating. But then when they were able to come for a hot meal last night, she said it brought hope back into them, that somebody cared enough for them to give them this beautiful hot chef prepared meal, that it really just kept them going.
12: We're just days away from celebrating America's 250th birthday. And when you see responses like this, visiting communities, what does that really say about the spirit of the American people?
13: You know, Americans are so resilient, but what never ceases to amaze us is the willingness of neighbors to jump in and serve their own neighbors. And with Mercy Chefs, we rely heavily on local volunteers when we come into a community. So those neighbors are joining us. They're cutting vegetables. They're carrying trays. They're plating food. They're going to deliver meals to their neighbors. And it really just empowers them to serve one another. It empowers them to help their neighbors. Because here at Mercy Chefs, we believe when neighbors help neighbors, that it helps the community come back stronger than ever before. So that's why we want those neighbors to be empowered to serve one another. And those neighbors are able to then get to know one another even better. You know, we constantly hear from people when we're out on deployments that, you know, I didn't know my neighbors before this. I didn't know my neighbors before I was taking this hot meal to them. So sometimes going through a disaster really brings communities closer together. But being able to see how resilient they are and their willingness to serve and help one another continues to inspire us every time we deploy.
12: That empowerment, it really is critical. Amy Avery with Mercy Chefs, thank you so much for joining us this morning. And thanks for all you guys continue to do.
13: Thank you so much for having us, and happy 4th.
12: Same to you.
4: New York is just way more humid, so that's why the heat really gets
5: you. Yeah, it's definitely way more humid in this area.
14: Especially for the elderly, always be cautious. That's just my advice.
4: It's like being the ramen inside of a microwave. Yeah. Or a sauna.
5: It's like a sauna.

0: vulnerable to this type of heat on the body. You look at the heat indices across the Northeast, there's a lot that are in the 80s and 90s, and we're already off to a warmer start than this time yesterday. So heat alerts span from northern New England all the way down into Virginia, continuing into Saturday. You look at the potential record highs today. Air temperatures going into the upper 90s, triple digits, specifically looking at Philadelphia. We have that forecast at 104, which would break the record set more than a century ago of 103. But Philadelphia, you certainly have the potential, if not today or tomorrow, but tomorrow, to break the all-time record high of 106 set in the city. But that is not even factoring in the humidity and what it's going to feel like on the body. So spots like Washington, D.C. and Philadelphia, those feels like temperatures are going to soar above 110 degrees. So between that range of 110 to 115 possibly. And there's more on the way tomorrow. We still have triple digits along the I-95 corridor. Here's looking at where those dew points are going to be in the 60s near 70 degrees. So Boston, it'll feel like it's 100 degrees. Yeah, you don't have the sea breeze there to cool you off. It'll feel more like 106 in New York tomorrow. Potential record highs, we're looking at D.C., 103, the forecasted high tomorrow. That would break the record of 101 set back in 1966. And there you have it, Philadelphia potentially tying the daily record high. We just keep that heat and humidity rolling on into Saturday, eventually Sunday and into early next week. We get a little bit of a reprieve.
1: My recommendation to all New Yorkers is to stay inside and stay cool. We cannot emphasize enough how important it is to stay safe, how important it is to take this heat seriously.
0: That's the mayor of New York City warning people to stay safe. A historic summer heat wave is expanding east ahead of the holiday weekend. We'll take a closer look at when we finally get that relief. Fox Weather First, we'll be right back.
2: I'm Ari Sarsalari, and today we're talking about the heat index. You ever been outside in the summer and it just feels like it's much hotter than the actual temperature? Well, that is what we call the heat index. The heat index is a measure of how hot the air feels when you account for the combination of temperature and humidity. The National Weather Service, they've got a chart that you can figure out the heat index pretty easily. All you have to do is match the air temperature, that's the horizontal axis at the top, with the relative humidity, that's the vertical axis on the left. You just find where the two values intersect, and that number is your heat index. Don't sweat it when faced with sweltering heat. Make sure to...

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1: Good morning. Thanks for staying with us here on Fox Weather First. I'm Britta Merwin alongside Melanie Black this morning. We continue our top story, the life-threatening heat that is baking a good chunk of the eastern half of our country. So we want to zoom into some of our popular 4th of July destinations, give you a precise forecast for Saturday so you can keep you and your family safe. And we picked something that's tied to the heat story no matter how you look at it. Seattle, Chicago, and Boston. Let's start things off in Boston. So you guys are obviously in the heat today, and you are going to be feeling it as we work our way through our holiday weekend. 93 degrees on Saturday. Now, we are going to have a round of thunderstorms possible in the afternoon. For the most part, I think they'll finish up before we get to the Boston Pops, but something to keep in mind. As we go into the evening, a little more comfortable, and by Sunday, we'll have a little break from that heat, Melanie.
2: I've lived in Boston the past 3 years, and this is the forecast every single year, but the storms always clear out just in time for the Pop show.
1: Exactly. It just always works out, so cross your fingers. Let's move on to Chicago. So Chicago, you guys felt the heat wave. You're still hot today, but as we go into our holiday weekend, all of that heat has pushed to the east of Chicago. Now, we do have a storm chance, and we're going to have to look out for that, because do they clear in time for the big show? Not sure, but temperature-wise, I like what I'm seeing.
2: Yeah, you hope they clear just in time, but wow, what a show it always is, just right along the waterfront. No better place to be.
1: Now, many people might ask, how does Seattle tie to the heat story? Well, because we have a huge heat dome for the eastern half of our country. In response to that, we actually have comfortable weather on the West Coast. Seattle, this is picture perfect. Low 70s during the day, a little bit cooler at night. Dare I say, you might need a hoodie if you're going out to watch the fireworks in Seattle. And I was surprised because Seattle actually hits the top five for destinations.
2: Number one, right?
1: Wow. Yeah. I knew it was top five. I mean,
2: you think
1: one.
2: About how comfortable that forecast is looking like that. It's understandable why it is. And you also have the World Cup games being played there. But yeah, it certainly looks like some hoodie weather there coming.
1: Yeah, absolutely. On Saturday, we'll be a touch warmer south of Seattle and Portland. We're going for low 80s. Sacramento, 92. That's your typical valley heat for this time of year. Meanwhile, you can see where the mess is. The thunderstorms, the heat. If you live to the east of the Mississippi River, it is going to be a tough one on Saturday. Hopefully everything clears out. There's a look at your Saturday night forecast. Happy 4th of July.
2: A life-threatening massive heat dome is peaking today as scorching temperatures impact more than 270 million Americans, all before a holiday weekend. The Great American State Fair has been attracting people to the nation's capital, even in this blistering heat. Fox Weather's Michael Estime spent the day in D.C. seeing how people are dealing with the heat.
3: Hey, guys. Yeah, we are here in Washington, D.C. at Washington Union Station, of course, in celebration of America 250, the semi-quincentennial birthday celebration. Lots of excitement for that. But big problem, though. We have extreme heat, right? The National Weather Service just recently upgraded what was our extreme heat watches to extreme heat warnings. Those go into effect and will stay in effect Thursday and on Friday. What's that mean to you? It means we'll see temperatures and experience temperatures at 110 to as high as 112 degrees Fahrenheit. Shake it and bake it hot. That is dangerously warm. It is going to be so important that if you're traveling, say, to or from Washington Union Station, right, that you're finding the AC, you're wearing the loose-fitted clothing, that you are drinking more water than you think is necessary, right? Even if you don't feel thirsty, we want you to stay really well hydrated, because this heat is going to last not just on Thursday and Friday, but even into the weekend. Although we'll see things, quote, cool down into the 90s, it is still going to be oppressive, especially when you start to add in some of that humidity. That's going to be a big factor. We had actually had an opportunity to speak with a couple of folks, specifically a mother with a couple of her kids, on how they're preparing for all this heat. Listen to what she had to say.
4: We're definitely going to take interval breaks. Like, you know, we'll be out here for maybe 15, 30 minutes, and then we're going to rush right back in, get some water, make sure their kids are nice and hydrated.
3: Yeah, I think it's wonderful advice, right? She was just mentioning you want to stay outside for maybe 15, 30 minutes, but then immediately find an air-conditioned space to cool yourself off, to cool the kids. drinking plenty of water, staying hydrated, and making those smart choices with all of this heat that is really going to just surround us over the next several days, not just in Washington, D.C., in the Mid-Atlantic, but up and down the East Coast of the United States.
1: Great to see Michael out there. What many of you might not know is that Michael actually loves heat and humidity. So we appreciate him going out.
2: Long, yeah.
1: Exactly. We sent the right person
2: for the
1: story.
2: Heat.
1: Mm-hmm. We'll stay inside AC.
2: Exactly. I did get a little glimpse opening the window this morning to just let a little bit of fresh air in. I got a vision of what it looked like looking outside the window with snow on the ground. Like, this is very different than what it's going to feel like today.
1: Absolutely. Well, let's go ahead and take you into the tropics, shall we? We're going to take a look out over the Atlantic. Gorgeous sunset over St. Lucia. Wow, look at that. We actually have some Saharan dust in the atmosphere. That's not only suppressing activity right now in the Atlantic Basin, but it does provide those beautiful sunrises and sunsets. Really nice look out there. We got no storms on the horizon. We have a strengthening El Nino that is definitely going to bring in a big player as we look at this entire season. There's the Atlantic Basin. We have a couple tropical waves hanging down across South America, Central America, but nothing on the horizon that looks too troublesome. In fact, with that Saharan dust, the sinking air, we have below average rain potential for the Caribbean islands. If you have a summer vacay next week, you picked a good week to do it. Eventually, we'll get there, but for right now, all is clear across the Atlantic. So let's hop over to the Pacific, where it is not all clear. In fact, if you have loved ones that are stationed on Guam, watch this very closely over the next several days. Our holiday weekend could be troublesome. The real action is truly in the Western Pacific. We have a tropical storm that's Bava, forecast to strengthen into a monster typhoon. This is the beginning of this story. And it will, yes, eventually threaten Guam and the Mariana Islands. And the same area saw a super typhoon just this past April. So unfortunately for the Western Pacific, it has been exactly what you expect with an El Nino weather pattern in place.
2: Yeah, that was Sinlaku, and that rapidly intensified. It caused a lot of damage across those islands. We'll be watching for any potential impacts yet again.
1: Mm-hmm. So here's a look at our tropical threat graphic. It's exclusive to us here at Fox Weather. This is the only channel that you can see this on. But it gives you that good visual representation. Of course, the tropical storm that will be a typhoon for Guam. Then you see what's going on for China. And in addition to that, possible development by Taiwan. So we have a lot going on. All of this, of course, in response to the warm water. That tropical storm is anticipated to become a full-blown typhoon. Here's the timeline for Guam, the Mariana Islands. Again, we do have U.S. interests. We have bases and a lot of folks that will be celebrating 4th of July in Guam. And the wind speeds are anticipated to be 155 miles per hour. The impacts will be during the day on Sunday into Monday.
2: Yeah, so watching that closely over the next few days, and then you look at the recent impacts that we had. Most recently, we mentioned that one, April 14th, 2026. That was Sinlaku, and that made landfall on Saipan.
1: Yes, and then here is a look at what we're expecting with our next tropical interest. This will be impacting China.
2: Back to the heat. The heat dome will allow storms to move into places that have been feeling the intense temperatures all week long. They would be very scattered, but it's possible that we see some storms in major cities. That includes New York City, Washington, D.C., and Philadelphia, where not only we have just the run-of-the-mill fireworks shows, but also all these America 250 events. So a lot of people are going to be outside. And in fact, this is 1/4 of July. We certainly will remember with America's 250th birthday, but also it could be one of the hottest 4th of Julys on record. And in fact, it could be a top five for some of these major cities across the I-95 corridor. To put in perspective, the type of temperatures and heat we'll be dealing with. Looking ahead to Saturday, forecasting temperatures in the upper 90s to the triple digits. That's from Baltimore all the way down to North Carolina and Virginia. Britta, these would likely break potential records that have been set in those areas. And this is something that's going to span all the way from the Midwest across the Eastern Seaboard. But I certainly think some of the major cities across the Eastern Seaboard are going to feel the biggest impacts from this when you factor in the temperatures and then also still that humidity that's around.
1: Yeah, when you think about where our country came into fruition, right? We have a lot of folks that are going to be traveling to these big Northeast cities for the history. Boston, Philadelphia, New York. We have a lot of people that want to experience America 250 in these big East Coast cities. So think about health and safety. Find that air conditioning. We will have thunderstorms that rotate around our heat dome. That is very typical. We call them ridge riders because they ride up and over the ridge of high pressure where the heat is located. And these afternoon thunderstorms can produce severe weather. Sometimes they kick off early in the day. I mean, we've seen that every single day of this week.
2: Most certainly. So just something to keep in mind as you go through the entire day for the 4th. Here's a look at that severe storm threat from the Storm Prediction Center, a level 2 out of 5 at the moment. So damaging wind gusts certainly going to be a possibility. So in excess of 60 miles per hour with any of these thunderstorms. And this is going to be from the zone stretching pretty much from Hartford, so southern Connecticut, all the way down into Virginia, impacting New York, Philly, Washington, D.C. Again, to your point, some of these cities where it's the birthplace of America. And so there's going to be a lot happening to celebrate July 4th.
1: Yeah, good idea to download that Fox Weather app. Look at these storms as they pop up on radar. Because really, it's the heat of the day, right? For the Northeast, a lot of this is not going to develop until after lunchtime on Saturday. And so it can be really hard for folks that are planning parties. Do I cancel? Do I not cancel? I wouldn't cancel your plans on Saturday by any means, but have a backup location in case you have an outdoor party. Let's say everybody's coming over to the pool. I'm going to a pool party on Saturday. Make sure you have a safe place to put people in case we have thunderstorms pop up during the party itself. Here's a look at the ROWI, our risk of weather impact for the Macy's 4th of July fireworks, a big deal here in New York City, and many of you will watch at home away from New York. We do have thunderstorms in the forecast and warm temperatures. We're still going to be in the 80s at 9 p.m. Well, thank you for staying with us here on Fox Weather First. We certainly appreciate you stopping by as we kick off your Thursday.
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1: 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You're watching Weather Command. I'm Stephen Morgan.
2: And I'm Marissa Torres. Thanks for joining us. It is Thursday, July 2nd.
1: It's a summer scorcher, isn't it?
2: Mm-hmm.
1: Mid-Atlantic in the Northeast, waking up to some very warm temperatures. A lot of cities are going to be challenging their top five hottest days on record. By the time this heat dome breaks down, more than 70 million Americans will have seen or felt temperatures above 100 degrees from the Midwest to the Northeast, bracing, dealing with this brutal heat wave.
3: It's a beautiful day. I love the heat. I love the humidity. We froze all January. Two winter storms.
4: It was really hot today, so staying at home wasn't really an option. The kids were getting irritated.
5: Definitely have our water supply ready to go. We have some of those neck fans, and when in doubt, you duck in where there's air conditioning.
6: Make sure your shoes are brand new. You don't get melted on the pavement.
1: Yeah, what they said. What they said. It's been a scorcher. I mean, yesterday it was very hot. It's not as if we're waiting for it. It's here.
2: You know, and I was envisioning Wednesday would be more of that. Okay, we're building, and then we're in it. But Wednesday was very challenging. Yeah. If you had to be outside for an extended period of time, the humidity was stifling. The air temperature still made it well into the 90s.
1: True.
2: And the fact that we're going to be adding to that today is really difficult to comprehend.
1: I mean, the headlines still exist, right? With that heat dome driving days of dangerous heat. We've got today, we have tomorrow, probably even Saturday. Yeah. The heat indices going to soar well into the triple digits. And yeah, there will be some cities that could potentially have those top five hottest days ever recorded, not just for the month of July, but July is one of, climatologically speaking, one of the hottest months out of the entire year.
2: It's a lot of records that could be broken. And those are, you know, you pick out, you look at the heat and what it is, but it's the records, the fact that we have never maybe been this hot before in record keeping time, but also the duration of it. We're going to be building on it all the way in through the weekend.
1: 20 states could have 100 degrees or greater this week. We've already seen a few of these states yesterday get to that, if you call a milestone achievement. Not that it's much of one, because you got to find a way to stay cool. These are the forecast highs for Thursday. The date that we've got listed is the last time these cities had 100 degrees. So in New York City, last time was July 18th of 2012. Thursday, that high, just 99. So it'll be semantics at that point. Still very hot.
2: It is very hot. I mean, yeah, for Central Park, it's been about 15 years. 15 years, a lot can happen in 15 years. So I think, you know, keeping in mind that for many of us, if you're new to a city, if you're new to a city like New York City or Philadelphia or D.C. or Boston, these cities that like to pack in some of that heat, you have to find a way to cool down, especially if you're in a high-rise building.
1: Yeah,
2: And that heat rises and things stay warm at night.
1: Same goes for people living in Chicago. 80-degree temperature, 85-degree heat index this morning, 84. Already in St. Louis, Evansville, Indiana. You're there, 86 degrees, sweating it out. Not too far from Evansville. It's Louisville. You look at the forecast. Hey, at least we're stair-stepping down.
2: I know.
1: Right? Maybe the worst will be today for Louisville. The position of this ridge could change and will fluctuate the temperatures ever so slightly. These are temperatures right now that we have along the 95 corridor. Isn't this remarkable? Low to mid-80s, even upper 80s right now in New York City. 86.
2: So at last check with Central Park, I don't think Central Park went below 83.
1: Yeah.
2: Which is saying a lot, because that's near our typical high afternoon temperature for this time of year. So you look at the heat indices, so how it feels out there. I think it's important to note too, while you typically think high elevation, maybe some relief, but even at the higher elevations, you're going to be feeling an

0: extent to some of this, too.
1: I mean, through West Virginia, right? Charleston, we've got a high today of 96, that heat index of 104. Washington, D.C. very well could be the hottest feels like temperature in the mid-Atlantic today that we've got on the map here. And then, of course, New York City, 99. We'll see how close we get to that triple-digit reading. Raleigh also going to be flirting with 100 degrees. If we don't see it today, oftentimes the case is maybe a little warmer tomorrow as that ridge just moves ever so slightly. So hot times ahead.
0: I know. And today does look like the drier of the day, specifically for the Northeast.
1: Yeah.
0: We do see some chances of thunderstorms.
1: We do.
0: Some.
1: Yep.
0: But I was looking at New York and I thought,
1: way more isolated than, yeah.
0: Very isolated.
1: There could be, between today and tomorrow,
0: yeah.
1: I think that we will be able to say more people have that shot.
0: Right.
1: So let's hope that you're not a city where you're just dealing with this heat the whole time. But there will be a few. I think that that's the case.
0: Yeah. I mean, we've been picking some of the cities along the I-95. So let's go ahead and take it out of New York, head down the I-95. Our first stop is going to be our nation's capital. Washington, D.C. could see four consecutive days of above triple-digit temperatures. And you know who else could see those triple-digit temperatures? We have Fox weather meteorologist Michael Estevez joining us yet again from just outside D.C. proper in National Harbor, Maryland, with more. Michael, I think D.C. for the 4th of July, I think heat, I think humidity, I think maybe some thunderstorms. But this is just, this is a whole new ballgame here.
2: Oh my goodness, this is a completely new ball game. Marissa, it is already warm. By the way, last night, the overnight low only in the mid-70s. It was sticky, it was humid, it was muggy. You could feel it inside your hotel room. That was what we were contending with. We made it to a record-setting 97 degrees yesterday. The heat index at times 104 to 105 degrees. It was one of the reasons why we have extreme heat warnings that are now in place for today. Those go into effect in a couple of hours at 10 a.m. They last through 8 o'clock this evening. Here's what that means is that temperatures where we are in D.C. area, again, expected anywhere between 100 to 102 degrees for a high today. For perspective, previous high temperature for today was set back like 125 years ago-ish or so, closer to perhaps 130 in terms of years ago, at 102. So I actually think that we get really close to that later on today. So let me give you a little scene setter at where we are right now. It's called National Harbor, beautiful area, about 30 to 40,000 people per day during the summer months spend lots of time out there this way. There's a bunch of hotels, there's a bunch of restaurants that they have here, bars, a lot of really cool spaces that people come out to. One thing though, Stephen and Marissa, that I wanted to point out to you guys that I thought was actually really interesting was the fact that they have this big giant sculpture here in the sand, and it's what, 72 feet in terms of its length. It's made up of five separate pieces. Folks come out here to take pictures of it all the time. And I was thinking to myself, man, that face that he has, if you can see it, that's going to be the face of a lot of folks out here today with the blazing and scorching hot heat. A lot of folks wondering, how do I keep myself warm? Well, yesterday we were in front of Washington Union Station, and here's how a couple of folks decided to keep themselves cool. Yeah, they ended up splashing around in the memorial pool. You can see them right there, kind of rubbing their arms and legs with the water and all, just to try to keep cool. I totally understand that. And what was so interesting as well, guys, is I was running real low on water yesterday, and by the grace of God, we had our folks from the National Guard come out, and they were handing out water, free waters, to all the pedestrians, everyone that was outside that was exposed to the heat yesterday. It was a really, really touching sort of experience for me because, as you guys know, nothing is free in this world, right? But for our National Guardsmen and women to hand out free water, as they're dressed up and bundled up from head to toe, in their camo and all, was really a cool sort of gesture. All right, back here, want to show you this. I've had this thing hanging out now. I bought a thermometer yesterday. The reading's a little off, I can tell, just because it was in the sun. But it does go to show that it is very warm. This thing's registering at almost says over 90 degrees. I think that the heat index right now is around 90, and this thing's been in the sun. I was trying to put it in the shade, but either way, thermometer, we're gonna continue to watch this all day long because we're expecting that to surpass that 100-degree reading. later on, again, going with about 102 for a high today. It's going to be dangerously warm, and it's going to be really important that you stay well hydrated if you are here in D.C., up and down the 95 corridor, because it's going to get very warm. My suggestion is, if you can, and I want to just flip the camera around for 2 seconds to show this to you, if you can find a place like that where you can grab some ice cream, if you are going to be out and about, that's probably a good spot to be. But Marissa, it is one of those things where the heat will be dangerously warm, so just make sure that as you are out and about, doing things outside, preparing for America 250, which we're celebrating here, just make sure that you're drinking plenty of water, wearing those light and loose-colored clothing, mm-hmm. and you're finding air conditioning at every opportunity.
0: I mean, and Michael, you were out in it for a long time yesterday, and I know you were finding breaks in between with AC, I believe. But there's just something about being in this heat, even for 30 minutes, that is so fatiguing. I described my kids as a bunch of wilted flowers, and it makes them so emotional. They were so emotional. I don't know. I don't know if you were crying by the end of the night like they were. But, right, I mean, did you feel that as you concluded your night outside?
2: Yeah, you know what? To your point, Marissa, it is one of those things that even though we're out here for maybe like 15 to 20 minutes at a time and then we seek refuge in a place that has air conditioning, it is exhausting after a while. And the fatigue, the heat stress fatigue, especially when you start running low on water. I brought like 6 bottles of water with me yesterday thinking that was going to be more than enough to sustain me for, you know, an 8 to 9 hour day. That was not the case. And that was why I was so grateful that the National Guard came out, because I was running very low on my water. I was trying to ration it. But yeah, that heat stress, you're going to start feeling it. I think it was the day before yesterday. I kind of came down with a little bit of a headache and I realized I'm not drinking enough water. Mm-hmm. So it's important that you stay overly, overly well hydrated. And especially, I'm going to turn the camera for 2 seconds. If you're trying to do like outdoor workouts like these folks are behind me, really important that you have the water. And if you are going to be doing, you know, outdoor strenuous activity, get it done in the morning or late in the evening.
0: Yeah, I think typically we say early morning, but these early morning temperatures, we're going to dive into that. They could be quite challenging, especially for trying to go for a run. But Michael, appreciate that update out of the National Harbor there in Maryland. That's with the meteorologist Michael Estimate. We'll be checking in with Michael throughout the morning as he hopefully gets some sips of water and doesn't have to ration it today. But I mean, we do often focus, right, on those daytime high temperatures because they are so dramatically high in a period like this when we're talking triple digit temperatures and even hotter when it comes to those heat indices. But it's those overnight lows that we also need to be very wary of. It's one of the reasons we have this very high, if not extreme, heat risk when we look at much of the Northeast and even as we've seen in portions of the Mid-Atlantic as well as the Midwest. It's because these overnight lows aren't getting all that low. In fact, when you look at New York City, we are looking ahead to tomorrow morning, Friday morning. And I know this morning was particularly warm. Friday morning could be even warmer. And for that, Stephen, we're forecasting right now 84 degrees. Mm-hmm. Now, should we stay at 84 and not get any cooler? This would be, let's see, it's been 15 years since Central Park reached record low of 84, only 4 times in history, 2011, 1995, 1908.
1: Bottom line, that is not a low.
0: That is not a low.
1: That's more like a high.
0: That's the average
1: in New
0: high
1: York
0: this
1: City.
0: Time of year.
1: And I'm looking, I spent about 5 years in Houston and I base it off of that. There were a few mornings where the low was 84, 85.
0: Yeah.
1: But if that was more than a day, it was unbearable. Having lows
0: Agreed.
1: Not drop below 80 degrees is quite significant no matter where you live in the United States. And the fact that we've seen this in not just New York City this morning, in several cities along the 95 corridor, Boston, we've got Philly, we've got D.C. where Michael was. So a lot of folks not able to cool down.
0: It's notable in much of the I-95. And that's the thing, too. I know we're focusing on the Northeast. A lot of the heat in the Northeast is record breaking. And while it has warranted alerts elsewhere, we're seeing the most records being challenged overnight and during the afternoon in the Northeast. New York City, you take a look at Friday morning, 84. Saturday morning, still a challenge. And Sunday morning, we start to feel that relief. So having a 75 degree start to the day is going to feel a tad bit more refreshing.
1: I'll take your word for it.
0: Yeah. Yeah. We shall see.
1: Yeah, right. You might want to wear shorts and a tank top into work if you have to be out. But it is a very steamy morning. But any way that we can find a little bit of relief in the morning, it does smack you in the face, doesn't it?
0: It's felt it this morning. Yeah. I mean, coming in felt like an afternoon, but you just couldn't see the sun. And even trying to get into last night, you know, typically you think, okay, the sun's starting to set. Maybe now I'll find that outdoor time, go for the walk. Mm-hmm. It was, my son was out in a diaper. Just well, technically steamy. A pull-up. We're working on it. We're in potty training.
1: Just steamy.
0: It was so steamy.
1: Barely a breeze.
0: Yes. And what that means for your body and your home, you can't naturally cool. So please find air conditioning when you can.
1: And Mother Nature's air conditioning, sometimes when it's kind of like this, it comes in the form of storms. Now, there is severe weather, but let's take a look at our threat zone today because there is a storm potential. In fact, we have a decent risk with more than 68 million Americans under that threat. Damaging winds, large hail, all associated with this risk, as is the flooding threat. This heat dome does play a role in storm development, and the storm threat extends from North Dakota to Maine, but also for Tennessee, Georgia, Mississippi, and Alabama. After the break, we're going to show you where these ridge riders could be moving through. Some have been working through this morning. We'll be right back.

0: order now.
1: We are back here on Weather Command this morning, dealing with life-threatening heat as this heat dome has a stronghold on the eastern U.S., and that includes the Northeast, where many of the country's most densely populated cities are going to experience days of potentially record-breaking temperatures and dangerously high heat index values. We've got four screens on the camera, I guess I should say four camera views on the screen. Philadelphia, Boston, D.C., New York City, each one with its own little bit of haze, right? And we do have some air quality concerns in these cities, but it's also about the heat and that growing heat, and very challenging to be outside, especially during a period when we all expect to be out enjoying the summer and, well, with a holiday around the corner. That's why I think there's even more emphasis on this heat concern. Interesting little tidbit coming out of the Big Apple this morning, by the way. So at 5 a.m. Eastern, the heat index at New York City LaGuardia Airport, 95. That was the heat index. So feels like temperature at 5 a.m. this morning before the sun was officially up was 95 degrees, which made it the warmest heat index in the country. Yes, beating out Florida, beating out Louisiana, which eventually took the number one spot. The current heat index is 93, so we're not that far off. But that's the sort of territory we're in. And so it does drive home the point we're already in it. The heat not really relaxing overnight, not to a point where we can find relief, substantial relief from the temperatures. And you look across the Northeast, and it is quite a mix of the 80s along the I-95. A little bit further inland, we're finding some upper 70s. Rochester, you were running very warm yesterday. And it looks like right now it's a little bit of the same, maybe a little bit cooler. And that's a look at the heat indices. So this is our launching pad as we get into this Thursday. And temperatures are only going to go up from here. Now, you look at the heat alerts. We do have still these extreme heat warnings. Keeping in mind, these go through Sunday. Even Saturday will be a challenging day. Now, we do have, and we'll talk about it in a moment, the potential for some thunderstorms. And I know it's the 4th of July. That's coming up on Saturday. So I know we don't want any impacts when it comes to those shows and whatever may be going on. But that would be the best form of relief, getting some clouds and getting some of that rain. But this is a look at the potential record high. Stephen and I have been pinpointing these throughout the morning. There's no shortage of headlines coming out of this heat that we have here at the start of July, Stephen.
2: No shortage. And we have a couple of more days of it. I think back to we talked to Christina Farrell yesterday, the New York City commissioner for the Emergency Management Agency here in New York City. And she's like, our job is to worry.
1: Yeah.
2: And they are watching. I think infrastructure is going to be something to pay close attention to whenever you have persistent mornings where temperatures are very warm. And then you have these afternoons, which are just downright sweltering. That adds a load to the infrastructure. So we'll be watching to see how this thing all plays out. I mean, obviously, it's a holiday week for a lot of people. And so you're maybe not thinking so much of the routine and the day to day. But hopefully travel's not disrupted. We've heard from Michael, though, how Amtrak might have to delay a change, how things are, well, journeyed for people.
1: Yeah. You're talking about not just the most populated cities in our country, but also ones that very much so rely on mass transit when it comes to rail lines. So we'll be paying attention to subways, rails, that sort of thing. I was looking at New York City, by the way, even the heat. I did it again. I went to go draw on the screen and I can't draw on that screen.
2: Do it.
1: My drawing screen is broken. Okay. So Javits Center in New York is usually where they have like the auto show, for example. It's a big venue.
2: Fancy food convention is happening actually right now.
1: Fancy food connection.
2: Convention. I met a couple from England. Yeah.
1: Stop.
2: They loved our Pomeranian and I started talking to them and they were for the fancy food. And I was like, oh, how can I be a part of this?
1: I like food and I'm fancy.
2: I try to be fancy.
1: You succeed.
2: But it's hot.
1: So then I wonder, Javits, the city posted that the Javits Center is going to be a cooling center that will have free water for people.
2: Yeah.
1: So all these options for you to try to find that ability to cool down. That's a look at the potential records for tomorrow. This is a look at Saturday. So I want to hone in on the 4th of July real quickly. So that's a look at the I-95 corridor, Stephen. Still having heat indices into the triple digits. Hottest 4th of July on record? Yeah, possibly.
2: it's a good chance.
1: Yeah. And when it comes to records for the 4th of July, let's see. Oh, no. You know what I wanted to get to? I wanted to get to... Here we go. We have that ridge that's eventually breaking down. And so this is a look at Saturday. See the heat starting to wean into the Midwest, potentially record for more of the Mid-Atlantic and Northeast. But what happens is, as the ridge breaks down, we then allow for some of those storms and shower chances. So that could be disruptive. We're paying attention to it. Not only that, they could be severe.
2: Could be severe. Yeah. So that's a decent risk that we'll have to watch for Saturday.
1: Yeah.
2: Not great for being the 4th of July, you know.
1: I know.
2: Of all the days to have it. The payoff is that this ridge does eventually break down, and that does bring a storm threat farther south as we watch things cool down. So it's inevitable. Mm-hmm. It's actually, you know, an indication, a signal that we're going to cool. Mm-hmm. But to be on the 4th of July. Yeah. If you think of fireworks, though, not to belabor it, fireworks happen much later. It does look like those storms should be done if we do get them. If they're certainly daytime driven, diurnally driven, then hopefully by the evening we'll be drying out.
1: We got
2: just ahead of it.
1: We got a low ROE, a low risk of weather impact.
2: Let's hope.
1: Okay, so that's a look at temperatures and storms. Now, the Northeast, let's hone in on that for a moment and have a little bit of fun, because for some, incredible heat is all a part of the 4th of July weekend.
2: Yeah, this stroller's not working. So
1: nothing's working.
2: We got tech gremlins everywhere today.
1: We do. Okay,
2: but here's the deal. We're going to be playing a game, and, you know, two's nice, but three's company, right? Or is it three's a crowd? I don't remember the saying. But three's a company. Okay. We want to bring in a third player to this game, and we are simply put, hello, Melanie.
1: Oh, hey,
2: Melanie
1: guys.
2: Black has been on this morning. She's been real serious, so it's time to lighten up just a little bit and have some fun.
1: Right.
2: Right.
1: Thank you. I'll be here for the tech issue. I'll be your support.
2: I know you've had them too. So what we're dealing with here is big time heat in the Northeast, right? As we were just talking about. We're going to show you two cities. We will start with these two. And we just are asking which heat indices will be higher. Remember, which heat indices will be higher? The high temperature we've given you maybe as a hint, or maybe as a curveball. We did flip a coin, and it was heads. So Melanie gets to pick first.
0: Oh, wow. Oh, perfect. Nice little surprise there.
2: I know you weren't a part of it. It's, neither was Marissa, but.
0: thanks for that one. Which hotter heat indices?
2: Yes, which city?
0: I think it's going to be New York City. I think that Phoenix temperature there is a little curveball.
2: It is going to be hotter in Phoenix, and she's, okay, well, she's right. Were you going to say the same thing, Marissa? Okay.
0: Now that she saw the answer.
1: Full disclosure, I'm a little confused on the graphic, but I think it's because I was.
2: So the high temperature today is listed. What we're looking at is which one has the higher heat indices today. Does that make sense? So let's go to the next one.
1: Yeah.
2: So what we're looking at, two cities, we've got Boston and Dallas. Uh-huh. The high temperature in Dallas today is 98. Mm-hmm. A high temperature forecast in Boston is 99. So Boston has the hotter temperature, but which one has the higher heat index? So Marissa,
1: I'm going to go Northeast again. I'm going to go Boston.
2: You're doing Boston.
0: Okay, good. I wanted to pick Dallas.
2: Are you doing Dallas, Melanie?
0: I'm going for it.
2: Okay. Oh!
1: But it was close.
0: Yeah, one for one. When they're 101 versus 104, pretty much
2: it's very close. It's interesting, though, that you're dealing with Dallas and North Texas. Sometimes you got some drier air. But the fact that Boston is hotter, that's remarkable. That's remarkable. I mean, you know that, Melanie. Here's the final. It's the third one. Hartford, Connecticut. Las Vegas.
1: Oh.
2: Look at that high temperature.
1: Yeah. For Las Vegas, it is dry. Right? Wait, are you
0: it's
1: guys
0: a dry
1: saying,
0: heat.
1: Do you want to do it together?
0: I don't think it's Vegas.
1: Right, I don't think it's Vegas
0: either. Yeah, let's do it together.
1: All right, we'll do it together. Let's hold hands.
2: Two. One.
0: There it goes.
1: Hartford, Connecticut.
2: I think you're right. That's exactly.
1: Got it. Okay,
2: look at that heat index today.
1: Yeah, it's wild. Wild.
0: Thank you.
2: That's extreme. And obviously, with the data coming in, we'll see some changes, and it changed in real time from 110 to 109. But I guarantee you, we will not be able to feel that. That was a fun
0: game. You don't want to go outside for that one. Yeah.
1: Oh, wait, can I just say, look at us in our red and blue, Melanie.
0: Yeah.
1: And that kind of looks white if you look at it really quickly.
2: I really don't know what I've got going on today.
1: Red,
2: but
0: and Marissa
1: white,
0: and I are working
1: blue.
0: Together tomorrow, so.
1: We are.
0: We'll be more.
1: What are we going to wear tomorrow? Do you want to wear red tomorrow and I'll go blue?
0: We'll do a little swap.
2: We need something sparkly.
1: Yes.
2: Kind of like the New Year's, right?
1: Well, we're losing you, so we won't have you and your personality.
2: Oh, that's a compliment.
0: Yes,
1: you're
0: sparkle.
1: Yes, it is. You are the sparkle.
2: Well, looking forward to it. We've got a ball drop to look forward to in Times Square, too. We have some video of that. I'll show you. I actually spotted it coming into work today. They're starting to raise it to the top of the pole. So Let's move on. Melanie, thank you. Congrats. Everybody's a winner here. Everyone gets a participation trophy. As we've seen the past couple of days, the extreme heat is also going to fuel some pretty intense storms around that heat dome. We saw storms yesterday during Weather Command fire up through Wisconsin. This was out of Oshkosh, that time lapse showing how those clear blue skies can quickly turn stormy. And even the lake can turn up. Today, while Wisconsin is not in the bullseye, they still have a slight risk for severe weather. We're talking southern Wisconsin from Green Bay all the way to Waterloo and beyond. The zone that we'll be watching specifically is actually going to be from the Dakotas into Minnesota. And it's this morning that we've been watching some of these storms ongoing. A few of them have been pretty nasty. Actually, there's been a flash flood warning we've had. This includes a stretch of Interstate 90. And looking at the rain over the past 12 hours, we've seen some significant rain fall along Interstate 90. In fact, with that flash flood warning that was issued, which includes Austin, Minnesota, a stretch of 90 had to close down because we had flooding. Flash flooding was reported. So that's one zone. We also separately have some storms that are working through parts of the Dakotas and Nebraska this morning. The bigger picture here is the fact that we've got ridge riders, storms that are riding up and over that ridge, and they're following that pattern. The one thing that might be a little different today, we didn't see it yesterday, storms are able to develop on the southern periphery of this ridge, too. So that's going to be something that we have to pay attention to. All of these storms are going to carry the main modes of severe weather. It's been interesting. We've had a couple of reports of tornadoes, even with these storms. Often when we deal with a ridge like this, the predominant threat is damaging winds. And we have it again today. It's all about where these storms develop. And they will be developing. We just have to wait for them later in the afternoon to really get going. This could be a nasty cluster, though, in the afternoon.
1: Yeah, and working with some of that energy, that fuel and heat in the atmosphere. So we'll be watching radar through the morning, especially with that flood concern for portions of Minnesota and into Wisconsin. Yep. In the meantime, take a look at this.
3: Tillman! Again! Malik Tillman! 2-0 United States!
1: If that was the only moment you saw out of last night's game, well, your cup was full. An incredible moment for the U.S. men's national team. The host nation moving on to the round of 16 after a very dramatic 2-0 win over Bosnia-Herzegovina in Santa Clara, California. Next up, a showdown with Belgium that's coming up on Monday with a spot in the quarterfinals on the line. After the break, we're going to be joined by Fox News reporter Ashley Dvorkin for a recap of this incredible game. Weather Command, we'll be right back.

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1: New York is just way more humid, so that's why the heat really gets
2: you. Yeah, it's definitely way more humid in this area.
3: Especially for the elderly, always be cautious. That's just my advice.
1: It's like being the ramen inside of a microwave.
2: Yeah.
1: Or a sauna.
2: It's like, it's like a sauna.
4: Yeah, hey, that's a way to describe it, right?
5: How do you follow it's like ramen in a microwave? That's actually a really good analogy.
4: Analogy, right?
5: Yeah.
4: Things get so steamy, dew points are climbing this morning. We're closest to the dew point from an air temperature perspective in the morning, right now. So it feels the dewiest,
5: right?
4: The muggiest right now. We work into the afternoon, and we find a bit of a separation between those temperatures, but it's still very steamy out there.
5: Yeah.
4: You know what I mean?
5: I just can't get past these noodles because if you leave the ramen noodles in too long,
4: they
5: get really just overdone. And honestly, this heat is exhausting. It's fatiguing. Mm-hmm. And you just feel it if you are in it for too long of time. So please be careful. This is, by many accounts, life-threatening heat. And it is for some of the most populated cities in our country. New York, Philly, D.C., and even early this morning, millions of people already feeling some of these heat indices over 90 degrees. So to our right, next to you, in fact.
4: Yeah, the banner.
5: Yeah, you're looking at a list of the top feels-like temperatures in America.
4: Yeah, it's actually closer to you. The temperatures, Philadelphia, 99 degrees. Yeah, why were you up late? The U.S. victory, understandably
5: worth
4: so.
5: Yeah.
4: This actually changes in real time. So as we go throughout the morning, watch as those temperatures climb. I bet every one of these will be in the triple digits before the show ends.
5: It's all Northeast and Mid-Atlantic.
4: That's true, too.
5: Maryland, New Jersey, Pennsylvania, New Jersey, Virginia, Pennsylvania. Isn't that wild?
4: Mm-hmm.
5: It's just not how we divide the country, typically based on climate and temperatures. And this is one likely for the record books.
4: Unfortunately, it's happening the week of the 4th, too, America's 250th birthday. When all is said and done, we'll probably have more than 20 states that hit at least 100 degrees. And to have that before the second week of July is remarkable. We're only a couple of weeks into summer, and we still have normally the hottest part of summer ahead of us. Early July, though, certainly an overperformer. Let's hope that the second half of July is a bit kinder, but we have extreme heat warnings in effect straight through the I-70 corridor. If you're traveling from Kansas City to New York, you're through extreme heat warnings the entire way, with the exception of the Appalachians, where we have heat advisories, bad enough. And those extreme heat warnings extend all the way into Chicago, where we might be dealing with some storms later today. Boston, Bangor, Maine, it's extreme, and the mornings are miserable. High pressure is in charge, and we're talking these heat indices already soaring this morning into the triple digits, and it's only going to climb from here. It's a week that a lot of people want to find some time to have fun outside. Just stay hydrated. You know the drill. Wear that light-colored, loose-fit clothing. And make sure if your body is starting to feel a bit overwhelmed, you take those precautions. We have already seen some triple-digit temperatures, some 100-degree readings in the Mid-Atlantic and the Northeast. But we're talking Michigan, perhaps, believe it or not, Maine, Vermont, New Hampshire, Massachusetts, all of New England. Each state could maybe report the century mark or hotter, a couple of degrees hotter. It's going to be tough to get above 100, well above 100, but to reach that would be quite an achievement or a feat. Not really a good way, but since 2012, we haven't had it in New York City. That forecast high today is 99 in the Big Apple. Let's see how close we get to the century mark. But this morning, we're already warming through the Midwest. Temperatures are in the low 80s. The heat indices in the mid to upper 80s. But as we work through the next couple of days, we're going to be warming in Louisville, Kentucky, right along the Ohio River Valley, well into the triple digits. We will be stair-stepping down. But then here's the focus, right? In the Northeast and New England, where temperatures right now, these are air temperatures, are in the upper 80s. Feels like temperatures already into the 90s. It's going to be a hot one today for the 95 corridor.
5: All right, and as many of you know, I mean, July can be a month that features extreme weather. And it was nearly 1 year ago, in fact, that it was the torrential rounds of rain in the hill country of Texas that led to one of the most devastating events in our nation's history. On July 4th, 2025, the Guadalupe River overflowed its banks, rising over 26 feet in just 45 minutes. Major destruction left in the wake of the

0: did a year ago when it was rushing. It's completely still almost. There's not even a current. But in terms of that emotional recovery, that's where community leaders say they're still in its earliest stages.
1: This week is hard because we're reliving what was the most tragic day in our community's history.
0: It's been 1 year since 139 people were killed across Texas in devastating floods. It's a number that includes entire families and 28 people who were at Camp Mystic, mostly young campers and counselors.
2: It's tragic. I mean, it's such an intense loss of life in one place. It just is absolutely horrific.
0: The camp, which served generations of families, will not reopen this summer as investigations and lawsuits continue. In June, Camp Mystic filed for bankruptcy. After the flood, the search for the missing never stopped. There were helicopters overhead, boats in and out of the water, crews picking through dense debris along riverbanks and at campgrounds where many were staying for the holiday weekend. Even 1 year later, the search continues.
1: We're still searching for two victims.
3: The goal will always be here that we're always going to look for that young girl and for Jeff Ramsey. That doesn't stop. Breaks my heart to know what they've had to go through, the questions that they still have. Having a daughter the exact same age. I mean, my daughter is, I think, 9 months younger.
0: One person who's been a part of that effort from the start is local resident Ryan Logue. He's still diving the river, searching for the missing, and helping clear debris.
3: Making sure right here on the shoreline in Ingram Lake, you know, that kids can jump back in.
0: Aerials now show a Guadalupe River that looks peaceful again. But for a lot of people still, the memories are never far away.
1: People will come back. It'll be hard. Some people will never get in it again.
0: Kerrville Mayor Joe Herring says infrastructure recovery is about halfway complete.
4: The majority of flood victims in our community who were displaced from their housing situation are now back home again.
0: New houses have been built with some of the $150 million raised in a relief fund.
4: There's evidence of recovery everywhere.
0: And every month, six new flood sirens are tested across the county.
1: We do things differently? Yes, with a warning system, we'll now be able to do things differently.
0: In Hunt, the historic Hunt store will soon be selling merchandise as rebuilding continues. Owners John and Vicki Dunn say for decades, it was more than just a store.
5: The Hunt store dining room was as much a Bible study area and a kid's playground as it was a dining room. It really was a community center and cultural hub of Hunt.
0: Here, it's hard to find someone who didn't lose a friend, a neighbor, or someone they loved.
5: And I would never, ever say that we're doing great, right? We're a hurting community. We are still trying to heal. We're at the one-year mark where there's a lot of people that are having to relive horrific experiences and memories.
0: A big focus now is on mental health resources. A lot of additional funding being directed towards that in the coming year so people can have access to that kind of support, those types of services available to people who need it 24/7 right now, guys.
6: You know, Katie, in listening to these families and to the resident that you spoke to that's still searching the river, I mean, it goes to show I don't think there is an amount of time ever that could properly heal these very deep wounds for these families. And you know, you do have to move forward because that's how time works. Yep. But now the emphasis has to be on making sure it doesn't happen again.
7: No doubt.
6: So we appreciate, Katie, you revisiting such a tragic part of now our history. Fox Weather correspondent Katie Byrne in Kerrville, Texas. Thank you. Weather Command, we'll be right back.

0: Tillman! Again! Malik Tillman! 2-0 United States!
1: There's the song, Country Road, Take Me Home. It was great to hear the fans serenade the U.S. men's national team in a sunny Santa Clara. What a cool moment. Historic in a lot of ways, defeating Bosnia-Herzegovina in a 2-0 victory. The U.S. advancing to the round of 16. This is the first knockout win in the World Cup since 2002.
2: Oh, I have goosebumps. That moment
1: is cool, isn't it?
2: Just...
1: You hear the stadium just erupt.
2: In song. Pretty and cool. Everybody was celebrating, and it was a rough game. Okay, we could talk about it for a long time, but let's go ahead and bring in some help. We have Fox News reporter Ashley Dvorkin live at San Francisco Bay Arena with more on this historic victory. It wasn't easy for the team, but yet they were able to come out with a win on this one.
3: Yes, good morning, Marissa and Steven. We will talk about all of it for sure. And I love that moment. I love this new tradition that we have during the World Cup of the whole crowd singing that song, Country Roads. It's fantastic. And we knew the U.S. men's team were going to give it their all. They absolutely did. They did not hold back in this round of 32. The sounds of victory echoing through the Bay Area. Wednesday night, the U.S. defeated Bosnia 2-0, and it appears the U.S. men are showing no signs of slowing down.
4: So proud about the player.
5: This is what it takes to be a really strong team, and we were able to do it and, pull out the result.
3: Some USA fans were critical about the way the game was called, with Flo Balogun receiving a red card, forcing the U.S. men's team to finish out the game with one less guy on the pitch. And now he can't play in the round of 16.
6: I definitely thought the referee had an agenda, but we pulled through it anyway.
3: Other USA fans are considering the victory a gift, with America soon to celebrate its 250th birthday.
7: 250 years, and great celebration for a birthday.
3: Wednesday night's win means the U.S. men's team is advancing to the round of 16, where they'll face Belgium in Seattle on Monday. And yes, we will be there with them in Seattle, and we'll have all the highlights. So this was the first win in a knockout stage match since 2002. A great win, a lot to talk about with that match. But here we go, on to the round of 16, Steve and Marissa.
1: I mean, when it comes to, you were able to, I hope, just be a spectator for a moment. I know you're working, but sometimes those lines can get real blurry when the fans are just cheering for the home country. What was one of the highlights for you? Certainly not that red card. Gosh.
3: No, certainly not. But yes, getting a chance to just be there with the fans while they were cheering on everything, including that first goal that Balogun had scored. And then we also had the singing, and then even some of the, when they were booing some things, I was like, what are they booing? It was a hydration break, and I haven't heard that in person yet, and I was like, oh right, but it's hot. But then also seeing, you know, what the fans are wearing, that's something fun when I first walk in the stadium. And I think some of the eagle hats that they had on, there were some full like George Washington costumes, and it was hot again. So that's a commitment that they made. But it's such a great moment just to be there. And then, of course, I mean, you could hear the win in that stadium from far away.
2: Yeah, Steven, it was, Marissa. I mean, it was electric, and it transpired through the screen into everybody that was watching. And I think one of the best things, you know, because we couldn't be there in the stadium, but the coverage, the broadcast just lingered on the scene of everybody singing Country Roads and that fight that it took, that grit. And everyone's like, you know, that American grit to get that win. And by the way, Malik Tillman with that PK, he was injured. He had a foot injury, and it was the perfect kick. And by the way, he's a dual citizen, German and U.S. He chose to play with the U.S. So just really unique stories coming out of this. So,
1: well, he picked right. This,
2: he picked the right
1: this
2: team.
1: Because Germany's already going home.
2: Yeah.
1: A bit of an upset with that.
2: And we're probably here. He is one of the reasons why. So Do you want to just keep talking about
1: exciting.
2: It?
1: Exciting. Nah, we got to go. Absolutely.
2: Gotta go, okay.
1: It was great.
3: So many incredible moments.
1: I'm glad for you were sure. able to experience it.
3: I know, we can keep talking about it all day, for sure.
1: Well, maybe yes, we'll chat again on Monday. We'll hope for the best that it's going to be a success. Fox News reporter Ashley Dvorkin for us. Thanks, yes. Ashley.
2: All right. Well, fortunately, that game will not be played in the Northeast where it is hot. So as we pay attention and wait for that to come up on Monday, we look at the Northeast right now. Philadelphia, Boston, Washington, D.C., Philadelphia, all those areas that are going to be seeing that thermometer rise, not just into the upper 90s, but then into the triple digits. Those heat indices already around there, regardless of how that heat is rising, it's going to feel very oppressive. You have in all of these metros cooling centers that have been opened. I know in New York City, the pool hours have been extended. And I'm sure if you were to check in with your municipality, you would see that as well, right? Where you have all of these ways to find relief from the heat. It's not going to be easy, but you have to do it. I think I think we learned that last night even.
1: Yeah.
2: It didn't cool down all that much. You can't think, oh, I'll just open the windows and I'll get a little bit of a breeze, or, hey, I'll turn on my fan. Mm-hmm. A fan isn't going to help.
1: No. No, it's not. Yeah. And I'm wondering, so Philadelphia, kind of in the spirit of the World Cup, has a match. France and Paraguay. Forecast high, not today. I think the match is Saturday.
2: Saturday.
1: 102 degrees. Ugh. That could very well be the hottest World Cup match that we have played to date. With a high like that, which already is abnormal because Philly, this time of year, upper 80s, more common.
2: Yeah.
1: 102 for the high, game starts at 5 p.m. Eastern. Oh. So it's right after peak heating.
2: Yeah.
1: You know, it's the worst possible time.
2: It's the worst possible time. You know, it is interesting. Look at the temperatures in the Northeast. They're already warm. I had family that went to the game in Atlanta just yesterday.
1: Yeah.
2: Which, by the way...
1: Were they chilly inside the stadium?
2: My sister's like, the stadium was perfect.
1: Tends to be the case.
2: Getting there was hot, and that was a challenge. But for the most part, everybody fared okay. And I think all of us need to be very conscious of how our body's interpreting the heat. That's a look at some of the heat indices already into the 90s, and we are far from even lunchtime right now.
1: Mm, and there's that extreme heat warning. Mm-hmm. These things go through Saturday, so a lot of these will be in effect for the 4th of July. Mm-hmm. By the time that we are dealing with those fireworks, storms may have already worked through some of these cities, mm-hmm. so hopefully it'll be a little cooler, but certainly during the afternoon. You know, if you're outside barbecuing, it's just one of those days that you want to find a place to stay inside. I think even underneath a pavilion at a park with these temperatures.
2: Yeah, maybe. I don't
1: know. Sweltering.
2: Yeah, I don't know. Honestly, I was just trying to avoid being outside yesterday. Finally went out around 7 o'clock and I thought, gosh, this is gross.
1: Well, how about the beach?
2: Well, yeah, I like the beach.
1: We'll talk about the beach. You're going to join me in a little bit, but we're going to start here. This is the one thing that you have to watch for. Obviously, the temperatures are going to draw a lot of people outside, but we've got a rip current risk anytime we're dealing with that onshore flow, that wind pushing up against the shoreline. The rip current risk is going to be there. And notably, along the south-facing shores of Long Island in New York, that rip current risk is going to be high. We have it for a portion of the Gulf Coast and then also the southeastern coast. But looking at Florida, for example, with that onshore breeze, that predominant prevailing mode of winds, or at least winds moving over the peninsula, that's going to bring, the rip current risk, but maybe some isolated storms. So we'll watch pretty carefully later in the afternoon. Paul tried this virtual reality simulation that aims to teach people what to do when they're caught in a rip current. And not too sure. This is the first time I'm actually able to look at it. It was Dr. Jace Bernhard. He's a professor at Hofstra. Long story short, I wasn't able to swim out of the current. I think we have a clip. Let's roll it.
8: We can demonstrate another safe action, which is just waving for help and staying calm.
2: It helps if you shout too, Steve.
8: Yep, and hear the lifeguard.
9: Help me!
8: Yeah.
9: Help me!
8: As a result, now you wave for help.
9: There we go.
2: Oh, and you escaped because you waved for help.
8: This is important to convey. The rip current's not going to take you under. It's not going to drown you. So if you stay calm and wave for help, as long as you're at a beach with lifeguards, someone will come and rescue you.
1: The life lesson learned here, because I've had about a month to think about it, is don't try to do it on your own. Like, just go for help right away. Instead of trying to fight that thing, just make sounds and get the help that you need.
2: Honestly, it's a lesson you could apply to pretty much everything
1: in life.
2: Yeah,
1: it's true.
2: I think, and it's really tough to relax, right, when you're when you're obviously in a scary situation. But really important advice, a lot of people heading to the beaches. Because to be quite honest, we're talking about the heat, not just in Florida, but even in the Northeast.
10: Yeah.
2: You do get a little bit of a sea breeze and relief at the ocean.
10: It's true. We're looking for the Southeast in the Carolinas and Georgia. This is a spectacular forecast, but it's going to be hot. So the rip current risk is going to be what's top of mind, because we could have a moderate risk. Along the Jersey Shore, though, this is where that rip current risk will be a bit higher. Look at those temperatures. I mean, you know, relatively speaking, these are the cooler temperatures because we still have ocean temps in the 70s. So that's actually going to make the shore itself a bit more pleasant. But the rip current risk is what we're going to watch for. Yeah. Not a shot of storms.
2: I know.
10: Sunny skies today.
2: Honestly, it is a nice day to get out. But yeah, be careful if you're getting in the water.
10: Yeah.
2: And that's all I got.
10: That's all you have.
2: That's all I got.
10: On the heat coming up. This heat dome that we have is going to affect more than 160 million people remaining under that alert with these record high temperatures. That could continue right through the 4th of July. Keep it right here. We'll be right back.

0: right now.
1: Hello and welcome to a new hour here on Fox Weather. You're watching Weather Command. I'm Stephen Morgan.
2: And I'm Marissa Torres. Thank you for joining us. It is Thursday, July 2nd.
1: And we've got that heat wave. It is in full force. A lot of cities could be challenging today and tomorrow their top five hottest days on record. And that's just the air temperature. The heat index is even worse. More than 70 million Americans expected to have those temperatures exceed or touch 100 degrees. It includes people living from the Midwest to the Northeast and New England. This heat, it is brutal.
3: It's a beautiful day. I love the heat. I love the humidity. We froze all January. Two winter storms.
4: It was really hot today, so staying at home wasn't really an option. The kids were getting irritated.
5: Definitely have our water supply ready to go. We have some of those neck fans, and when in doubt, you duck in where there's air conditioning.
6: Make sure your shoes are brand new. You don't get melted on the pavement.
7: On a weather like this, you should get some ice cream.
1: So, we've got a lot of states, a lot of people involved. You had mentioned it just before the break, Marissa. 23 new records yesterday. Mm-hmm. Coming in early this morning, this was at zero. So it's nice to get some official data. Looking through some of the numbers, anyone stand out to you? Caribou, Maine.
2: That's the one that stood out to me. Me and you like this, buddy. Caribou, Maine, 90 degrees yesterday.
1: My goodness. Yeah. Toledo, yeah. Ohio hit 99. Benton Harbor, Michigan hit 92. Mount Pocono, 88 degrees. I guess Roanoke tying a record set back in 1931.
2: Hitting one of the triple-digit temperatures in Virginia yesterday. 101 in Charlottesville.
1: Okay.
2: That's a 15-year record.
1: Yeah, not too
2: not
1: bad.
2: Not even, 14-year record.
1: Defiance bested that record by 1 degree. It's interesting where we're seeing those records because it very much does include the Midwest. Mm-hmm. It's not just the Northeast and New England, and that's been one of the things with this heat wave. A lot of the focus has been on the Northeast, understandably so. That's where some of the extreme temperatures are. But even by early July standards, this is a big deal. And it's these cities in the Midwest that deeper into the summer, as the corn begins to grow, you're going to start dealing with some really miserable dew points.
2: Yeah.
1: Extreme heat warnings, they're in effect. Actually, more people are under them now.
2: Especially when you look at it's mainly those extreme heat warnings. We just have a little area with that extreme heat watch now. So seeing it get upgraded, I think, to the point with the Midwest for Illinois, Missouri, you've been in it a little bit earlier than folks further off towards the I-95 corridor.
1: Right.
2: This is a long duration event. And
1: it
2: even
1: is
2: for the Midwest, it doesn't really wrap up till Saturday.
1: We were talking to Bill Himmer yesterday, and he had asked you, he was like, so, you know, how long is this going to be? And you're like, well, it's going to be some time. And he was like, what, Tuesday, Wednesday? And you're like, Thursday, Friday. Just tack on one day.
2: Yeah, keep adding.
1: That's kind of how it is, though, because by Saturday, which we'll talk about, for the 95 corridor, there's going to be a storm threat as this ridge maybe tries to break down some, but it's going to be pretty stubborn through the 4th of July, looks like.
2: And so still a lot of opportunity to have some challenging, some records that are challenged, over 160. It's a really big number.
1: It's huge.
2: When you talk about who's already had the first 100, when we first showed you this map at the start of the week, it was mainly points west of the Mississippi, the Southwest, the West Coast. We are filling in for the Northeast, Mid-Atlantic, and South.
1: You're right. And what's New York City going to feature? Well, maybe a triple-digit reading today, but this morning it was featuring the ball. I told you about my commute into work.
2: Yeah.
1: With this all happening, it's pretty exciting. Normally, we only get one ball drop a year, but there will be a series of ball drops for the 4th of July. Yeah, a series. From what I've been told, and correct me if I'm wrong, it's going to drop 8 times beginning tomorrow. So every U.S. time zone gets a midnight ball drop. The first one's going to happen at 9:45 Eastern on Friday for Guam and the Northern Mariana Islands. The last one's going to happen 7 a.m. Eastern on Saturday for American Samoa. I did not know that, but they were, I don't, testing the lights. They were starting to raise the ball, though. That was over the weekend. My niece was visiting.
2: Yeah.
1: We went to Times Square. You could not see the ball. It was all the way down.
2: I was wondering what people were looking at this morning.
1: You wonder what that loser filming was doing?
2: Yeah, I was, because there's always something to look at, right? Because the lights are always on in Times Square.
1: Yeah,
2: but yeah, the heat, the ball drop, the 4th of July, all things we're talking about here on Fox Weather.
1: Yep.
2: But as we do get closer to the holiday weekend, the East Coast, it is burning up, right? So a lot of emphasis on how to be careful with this heat. This morning, we have Fox News multimedia reporter Chelsea Torres in New York City, but in City Island, which is a part of the Bronx in New York. And City Island, Chelsea, it's one of those areas that you can't escape and be closer to the water, right? But still, it's hot.
0: I mean, Marissa, I've been out here now for the past hour and a half, and I'm already sweating. I mean, it is sweltering if you're standing in the sun. Luckily, I was able to find a little bit of shade right now and some trees, and that's exactly what I saw yesterday, too. I came out here talking to people, even out here all morning. I see a little dove on the ground trying to find some relief in the shade, and that's kind of what people are having to do today. Throughout the New York City area, or throughout the New York area, there is this extreme heat wave coming through, and so the city, especially Mayor Mamdani, he's already said, hey, we're going to open up so many cooling shelters. They're even going to have cooling vans going around the New York area. Not only that, but they're going to have well over 600 volunteers doing outreach on the streets just to make sure that people are going to be okay. I did speak to some people around here that are trying to find that relief, and they said they want to enjoy the sun, but man, it can really get to you. Hear what they had to say.
8: We stay for a little while here. It's too much humidity, you know, it's sticky. Usually I go to Hudson Park, but Hudson Park is open and they don't have no tree.
0: Yeah, and so that's really the big part today, right, is that a lot of people that do come out to City Island maybe enjoy the beach, maybe try to get out on the water. We did speak to some fishermen earlier today, and they said, hey, at least we have some air conditioning. And when you're on the water, you do have that opportunity to get that cool breeze coming off the water itself, which is really nice. So I think that's probably the best way to find any sort of cooling today is just to be near water. Stay inside, of course. That's something that Mayor Mamdani is really urging, is stay inside if you can. Get that AC. Make sure you drink a lot of water. But if you are going to be outside, just know that there's opportunities, especially here in the Bronx area as well, to have those cooling centers that can be open extended longer. All pools, city beaches are all free today. So for people in and around the area, there's a lot of opportunity for you to still enjoy the sun, but do it safely. Marissa?
2: Yeah, I think, you know, you got to get creative sometimes, and sometimes that creativity, maybe it's not that creative at all. It's just finding AC and AC that's free. I was looking, I don't know if Chelsea, if you've ever been to City Island, but I have a girlfriend that's from around there, and she always recommends seafood at City Island because you're able to be on the water. Mm. Sometimes you can get a little bit of a breeze, but I believe it was Seafood City or City Island Lobster House were the two that she used to recommend. But Chelsea, there are options.
1: You'll still be sweating, but I guess if there's a little bit of a breeze, it'll be nice.
2: Yeah, maybe. I don't know how you feel about that.
0: I'll bring you food. I'll bring you guys lunch. Hey, I'll try
1: enough
0: to find it, and I'll bring you something.
2: No, look at that.
1: That's very thoughtful.
2: Yeah, thank you,
1: We
2: Chelsea.
1: Don't deserve that.
2: We don't. I mean, you're putting up with that heat, and we appreciate you checking in with us. But some really beautiful views as you wake up this morning in New York City. Fox News multimedia reporter Chelsea Torres in City Island, New York. Thanks, Chelsea. And let's focus in on New York for just a little bit longer, because the other story isn't just about these afternoon highs that we're going to have in a spot like City Island, which is, again, a part of the Bronx there. But it's also these overnight temperatures that we need to pay attention to. Couple of things. You will notice when you walk out the door, you likely noticed this morning, New York and many of the I-95 metros are already very warm. And when you look at the stats and the historical records, it's significant for that reason as well. So for New York City, tomorrow, the temperature, going into Friday morning, that overnight low is expected to stay around 84 degrees. Now, significant because if we don't dip lower than 84, it means it's been 15 years since Central Park reached that record high low of 84. Only four times in history, 2011, 1995, and twice in 1908. So we've done it before, but we don't do it all that often. And it's also part of that concern when it comes to the heat risk, when it comes to our health and navigating this heat. Because if we're not cooling down at night, one, we're not allowing really our bodies to get a break from that heat. If you don't have air conditioning, it can be very dangerous, if not life-threatening, because you can't open the windows at night. You hang on to that warmth. Mm-hmm. And it's really, really challenging for your body.
1: Yeah, I know. Yeah. I mean, those overnight lows, there's an element that you can start off just on the cooler side, but we're not getting it. We're not getting it for the next couple of mornings. Tomorrow morning could very well be even warmer, believe it or not. And it takes a lot in the atmosphere to do this, to achieve something like this, especially when you're talking, if you got an onshore flow, if you have a sea breeze, a little bit of a breeze, that air can mix.
2: Yeah.
1: And we could see temperatures drop. But that's just not the case, even in Boston, where sometimes, especially Boston Logan, we heard from the meteorologist in charge yesterday from the National Weather Service in Boston, with the airport being out on a peninsula, it often, that temperature is often heavily influenced by the breeze off the Cape. But seeing a 79 degree low in Boston is just wild.
2: It is.
1: That Cape is doing nothing. The wind is moving the wrong way.
2: Yeah, I think, what did he say? Nantucket. I think I just spit, sorry. I get very passionate about these things. Nantucket, an island, may be around 90 degrees, which even for Nantucket is quite hot, being surrounded by water, but still able to achieve that temperature. That's a look at the forecast lows for Boston, maybe hovering right around that 80 degree mark. But for New York City, it's a little bit more dramatic. You have temperatures that are going to be around 83, 84 degrees. So Sunday morning will feel a little bit better, but we do emphasize, hey, if you want to get out and exercise or go for the morning walk or with the dog or whatever it is, do it in the morning. But these are more reflective of the afternoon highs for this time of year. So think about, you have afternoon July heat at 6 a.m.
1: It's tough. And that's our launching pad. So then it only goes up once the sun comes up. And the dew points have been pretty bad, too. In fact, looking at this morning, some of the warmest places in the country, it's the Northeast. It's New England. It's nowhere else. It's not the Southeast. It's not the Gulf Coast. No. It's right in our backyard. But it's only for a few mornings.
2: A few more mornings, guys. Okay. And then next week does look like we return to average, and it's okay to be average. That's what I like to say. Okay, let's go ahead and take a look outside. We've got a beautiful morning in Isle of Palm, South Carolina. By the way, that was the home of the first official Fox Weather Beach House. That was last summer. And as we gear up for America 250, this Saturday is a huge milestone for our country, the anniversary of the day that the Declaration of Independence was adopted. I think I need another cup of coffee.
1: Great time to get it.
2: Weather Command, we'll be right back after the break.

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1: We are back here on Weather Command this morning, dealing with life-threatening heat as this heat dome has a stronghold in the eastern U.S., and that includes the Northeast, where many of the country's most densely populated cities are going to experience days of potentially record-breaking temperatures and dangerously high heat index values. We've got four screens on the camera. I guess I should say four camera views on the screen. Philadelphia, Boston, D.C., New York City, each one with its own little bit of haze, right? And we do have some air quality concerns in these cities, but it's also about the heat and that growing heat, and very challenging to be outside, especially during a period when we all expect to be out enjoying the summer and, well, with a holiday around the corner. That's why I think there's even more emphasis on this heat concern. Interesting little tidbit coming out of the Big Apple this morning, by the way. So at 5 a.m. Eastern, the heat index at New York City LaGuardia Airport, 95. That was the heat index. So feels like temperature at 5 a.m. this morning before the sun was officially up was 95 degrees, which made it the warmest heat index in the country. Yes, beating out Florida, beating out Louisiana, which eventually took the number one spot. The current heat index is 93, so we're not that far off. But that's the sort of territory we're in. And so it does drive home the point we're already in it. The heat not really relaxing overnight, not to a point where we can find relief, substantial relief from the temperatures. And you look across the Northeast, and it is quite a mix of the 80s along the I-95. A little bit further inland, we're finding some upper 70s. Rochester, you were running very warm yesterday. And it looks like right now it's a little bit of the same, maybe a little bit cooler. And that's a look at the heat indices. So this is our launching pad as we get into this Thursday. And temperatures are only going to go up from here. Now, you look at the heat alerts. We do have still these extreme heat warnings. Keeping in mind, these go through Sunday. Even Saturday will be a challenging day. Now, we do have, and we'll talk about it in a moment, the potential for some thunderstorms. And I know it's the 4th of July. That's coming up on Saturday. So I know we don't want any impacts when it comes to those shows and whatever may be going on. But that would be the best form of relief, getting some clouds and getting some of that rain. But this is a look at the potential record high. Stephen and I have been pinpointing these throughout the morning. There's no shortage of headlines coming out of this heat that we have here at the start of July, Stephen.
2: No shortage. And we have a couple of more days of it. I think back to we talked to Christina Farrell yesterday, the New York City commissioner for the Emergency Management Agency here in New York City. And she's like, our job is to worry.
1: Yeah.
2: And they are watching. I think infrastructure is going to be something to pay close attention to whenever you have persistent mornings where temperatures are very warm. And then you have these afternoons, which are just downright sweltering. That adds a load to the infrastructure. So we'll be watching to see how this thing all plays out. I mean, obviously, it's a holiday week for a lot of people. And so you're maybe not thinking so much of the routine and the day to day. But hopefully travel's not disrupted. We've heard from Michael, though, how Amtrak might have to delay a change, how things are, well, journeyed for people.
1: You're talking about not just the most populated cities in our country, but also ones that very much so rely on mass transit when it comes to rail lines. So we'll be paying attention to subways, rails, that sort of thing. I was looking at New York City, by the way, even the heat. Oh, God, I did it again. I went to go draw on the screen and I can't draw on that screen.
2: Do it.
1: My drawing screen is broken. Okay. So Javits Center in New York is usually where they have like the auto show, for example. It's a big venue.
2: Fancy food convention is happening actually right now.
1: Fancy food connection.
2: Convention. I met a couple from England. Yeah.
1: Stop.
2: They loved our Pomeranian and I started talking to them and they're for the fancy food. I was like, oh, how can I be a part of this?
1: I like food and I'm fancy.
2: I try to be fancy.
1: You succeed.
2: But it's hot.
1: So then I wonder, Javits, the city posted that the Javits Center is going to be a cooling center that will have free water for people.
2: Yeah.
1: So all these options for you to try to find that ability to cool down. That's a look at the potential records for tomorrow. This is a look at Saturday. So I want to hone in on the 4th of July real quickly. So that's a look at the I-95 corridor, Stephen. Still having heat indices into the triple digits. Hottest 4th of July on record? Yeah, possibly.
2: it's a good chance.
1: Yeah. And when it comes to records for the 4th of July, let's see. Oh, no. You know what I wanted to get to? I wanted to get to... Here we go. We have that ridge that's eventually breaking down. And so this is a look at Saturday. See the heat starting to wean into the Midwest, potentially record for more of the Mid-Atlantic and Northeast. But what happens is, as the ridge breaks down, we then allow for some of those storms and shower chances. So that could be disruptive. We're paying attention to it. Not only that, they could be severe.
2: Could be severe. Yeah. So that's a decent risk that we'll have to watch for Saturday.
1: Yeah.
2: Not great for being the 4th of July, you know.
1: I know.
2: Of all the days to have it. The payoff is that this ridge does eventually break down, and that mm-hmm. does bring a storm threat farther south as we watch things cool down. So it's inevitable. Mm-hmm. It's actually, you know, an indication, a signal that we're going to cool. Mm-hmm. But to be on the 4th of July. Yeah. If you think of fireworks, though, not to belabor it, fireworks happen much later. It does look like those storms should be done mm-hmm. if we do get them. If they're certainly daytime driven, diurnally driven, then hopefully by the evening we'll be drying out.
1: We got
2: just ahead of it.
1: We got a low ROE, a low risk of weather impact.
2: Let's hope.
1: Okay, so that's a look at temperatures and storms. Now, the Northeast, let's hone in on that for a moment and have a little bit of fun, because for some, incredible heat is all a part of the 4th of July weekend.
2: Yeah, the stroller's not working.
1: Nothing's working.
2: We got tech gremlins everywhere today.
1: We do. Okay,
2: but here's the deal. We're going to be playing a game, and, you know, two's nice, but three's company, right? Or is it three's a crowd? I don't remember the saying. But three's a company. Okay. We want to bring in a third player to this game, and we are simply put, hello, Melanie.
3: Hey,
2: Melanie
3: guys.
2: Black has been on this morning. She's been real serious, so it's time to lighten up just a little bit and have some fun.
3: Right.
2: Right?
3: Thank you. I'll be here for the tech issue. I'll be your support.
2: I know you've had them too. So what we're dealing with here is big time heat in the Northeast, right? As we were just talking about. We're going to show you two cities. We will start with these two, and we just are asking which heat indices will be higher. Remember, which heat indices will be higher? The high temperature we've given you maybe as a hint, or maybe as a curveball. We did flip a coin, and it was heads. So Melanie gets to pick first.
3: Oh, wow. Oh, perfect. Nice little surprise there.
2: I know you weren't a part of it. So, neither was Marissa, but.
3: thanks for that one. So which hotter heat indices?
2: Yes, which city?
3: I think it's going to be New York City. I think that Phoenix temperature there is a little curveball.
2: It is going to be hotter in Phoenix, and she's, okay, well, she's right. Were you going to say the same thing, Marissa?
1: Yeah.
2: Okay.
3: Now that she saw the answer.
1: I'm actually, full disclosure, I'm a little confused on the graphic, but I think it's because I was.
2: So the high temperature today is listed. What we're looking at is which one has the higher heat indices today. Does that make sense? So let's go to the next one.
1: Yeah.
2: So what we're looking at, two cities, we've got Boston and Dallas. Uh-huh. The high temperature in Dallas today is 98. Mm-hmm. A high temperature forecast in Boston is 99. So Boston has the hotter temperature, but which one has the higher heat index? So Marissa,
1: I'm going to go Northeast again. I'm going to go Boston.
2: You're doing Boston.
3: Okay, good. I wanted to pick Dallas.
2: Are you doing Dallas, Melanie?
3: I'm going for it.
2: Okay. Oh!
1: But it was close.
3: Yeah, one for one. When 101 versus 104, pretty much
2: it's very close. It's interesting, though, that you're dealing with Dallas and North Texas. Sometimes you got some drier air. But the fact that Boston is hotter, that's remarkable. That's remarkable. I mean, you know that, Melanie. Here's the final. It's the third one. Hartford, Connecticut. Las Vegas.
1: Oh.
2: Look at that high temperature.
1: Yeah. For Las Vegas, it is dry. Right? Wait, are you
3: it's
1: guys
3: a dry heat.
1: Do you want to do it together?
3: I don't think it's Vegas.
1: Right, I don't think it's Vegas
3: either. Yeah, let's do it together.
1: All right, we'll do it together. Let's hold hands.
2: Two. One.
3: There it goes.
1: Hartford, Connecticut.
2: I think you're right. That's exactly.
1: Got it. Okay,
2: look at that heat index today.
1: Yeah, it's wild. Wild.
3: Thank you.
2: That's extreme. And obviously, with the data coming in, we'll see some changes, and it changed in real time from 110 to 109. But I guarantee you, we will not be able to feel that. That was a fun
3: game. I want to go outside for that one. Yeah.
1: Oh, wait, can I just say, look at us in our red and blue, Melanie.
3: Yeah.
1: And that kind of looks white if you look at it really quickly.
2: I really don't know what I've got going on today.
1: Red,
2: but
3: and Marissa
1: white,
3: and I are working
1: blue.
3: Together tomorrow, so.
1: We are.
3: We'll be more.
1: What are we going to wear tomorrow? Do you want to wear red tomorrow and I'll go blue?
3: We'll do a little swap.
2: We need something sparkly.
1: Yes.
2: Kind of like the New Year's, right?
1: Well, we're losing you, so we won't have you and your personality.
2: Oh, that's that a compliment?
3: You're sparkle.
1: Yes, it is. You are the sparkle.
2: Well, looking forward to it. We've got a ball drop to look forward to in Times Square, too. We have some video of that. I'll show you. I actually spotted it coming into work today. They're starting to raise it to the top of the pole, so. Let's move on. Melanie, thank you. Congrats. Everybody's a winner here. Everyone gets a participation trophy. As we've seen the past couple of days, the extreme heat is also going to fuel some pretty intense storms around that heat dome. We saw storms yesterday during Weather Command fire up through Wisconsin. This was out of Oshkosh, that time lapse showing how those clear blue skies can quickly turn stormy. And even the lake can turn up. Today, while Wisconsin is not in the bullseye, they still have a slight risk for severe weather. We're talking southern Wisconsin from Green Bay all the way to Waterloo and beyond. The zone that we'll be watching specifically is actually going to be from the Dakotas into Minnesota. And it's this morning that we've been watching some of these storms ongoing. A few of them have been pretty nasty. Actually, there's been a flash flood warning we've had. This includes a stretch of Interstate 90. And looking at the rain over the past 12 hours, we've seen some significant rain fall along Interstate 90. In fact, with that flash flood warning that was issued, which includes Austin, Minnesota, a stretch of 90 had to close down because we had flooding. Flash flooding was reported. So that's one zone. We also separately have some storms that are working through parts of the Dakotas and Nebraska this morning. The bigger picture here is the fact that we've got ridge riders, storms that are riding up and over that ridge, and they're following that pattern. The one thing that might be a little different today, we didn't see it yesterday, storms are able to develop on the southern periphery of this ridge, too. So that's going to be something that we have to pay attention to. All of these storms are going to carry the main modes of severe weather. It's been interesting. We've had a couple of reports of tornadoes, even with these storms. Often when we deal with a ridge like this, the predominant threat is damaging winds. And we have it again today. It's all about where these storms develop. And they will be developing. We just have to wait for them later in the afternoon to really get going. This could be a nasty cluster, though, in the afternoon.
1: Yeah, and working with some of that energy, that fuel and heat in the atmosphere. So we'll be watching radar through the morning, especially with that flood concern for portions of Minnesota and into Wisconsin. Yep. Yeah, the heat is the focus, right? And that heat that's sizzling the east, it's also got a strong hold on the Midwest and in Milwaukee. It's not just the humans that are feeling it. How about this African savanna elephant who got to enjoy a refreshing snack to help her cool off? Look at the trunk going in for that nice little treat. Yeah, video from the zoo showing how Belle, the elephant there, was able to snack on some Jell-O and frozen colored ice cubes. How are you beating the heat? Are you going to take a tip from Belle? Hopefully stay inside. Don't eat the ice with your trunk, though, okay? Try it the usual way. Air conditioning is going to be a big help, along with lots of water and then an icy treat as well. Weather Command will be right back. Thanks, Belle. See you.

0: Call now.
1: My go-to is pretty much to stock up on a lot of water for hydration. Make sure your electricity bill is paid so you have AC.
2: Probably it like feels hotter here just because it's like the concrete and like the heat gets trapped in between the buildings.
3: Valid point. That heat does get trapped and then you're out in it. The sun's beating down and even a cool rag is not good enough. You need that ice. You need the ice and the nonstop air to help with that sweat that just is overwhelming. It's just, even this morning.
4: When you walk in the city, you just see it. You know, like when you start to sweat, you start to get a little self-conscious about it because you're like, your shirt's soaked. But here's the thing. Everybody's sweating.
3: Everyone
4: you're sweating
3: is.
4: In spots you didn't even know you could sweat.
3: Yeah.
4: It's just that kind of heat. And it's it is intense and it's going to linger. Even this morning, to my left.
3: Yeah.
4: I got it right this time.
3: You got it right.
4: This is always a really interesting talking point because it's very warm already this morning. So you have the heat index right now, the top heat index in the country. It's out of Maryland. It already feels like 115 degrees.
3: It's extreme. Yeah. I don't know all the circumstances. Sometimes those stations can be a bit overdone. But these are reliable weather stations that we're showing you. And triple digits. I mean, I was thinking that maybe we'd all be in the triple digits for this list before noon. And it's just 9:30 on the East Coast. And we're already well into the triple digits. So let's get into it. Let's talk more.
4: Yeah.
3: Those are the heat indices. What about the actual air temperatures? This is also an automated graphic that points to the hottest places in America right now. And it is the Mid-Atlantic and the Northeast. This doesn't happen all the time. Certainly when you're looking at among those cities, New York City is among them. 91 degrees is that temperature right now. It's unbearable already. And to drive home the point, we've got the Northeast that is in the grips, too, of these hottest heat indices. Gary, Indiana is a suburb of Chicago. It's just across the state line. 104, Philadelphia, 103. That is the fifth hottest heat index in the country right now. Hard to fathom just how warm it is, and we haven't even hit 10 o'clock yet. There's a reason why we've got the extreme heat warnings. There's also a reason why we're talking heat indices that could flirt with 115 degrees for a lot of these spots. Possible that in Maryland, perhaps that's already occurring. But you see where those extreme heat warnings are. A lot of the watches that we had yesterday, they've been upgraded to extreme heat warnings. So there's only a handful of them. You mentioned it. Sort of straddling that Carolina and Virginia state line. Not quite sure why those are still heat watches, but perhaps it's for tomorrow. The center of this ridge of high pressure that we have parked, it's right there where the watches are, the extreme heat watches. And it is a stubborn heat dome. It is a ridge of high pressure. That thing, as it sits up above us, it is bringing air that warms as it sinks toward the surface, and there's no wind that you really get to help move things. It's not a well mixed atmosphere. We are just stagnant, and that's going to remain the case.
4: Yeah,
3: through at least Friday.
4: There's really no breeze. We've been watching some of the. I believe it's is that a west wind out of New York? Oh, which also speaks to the fact a west wind typically is a warming wind.
3: It's a warmer wind.
4: It's a downsloping wind. For a spot like New York, but it can be very hot to warm up an atmosphere that is loaded with moisture.
3: Yeah.
4: But we are achieving that with these high temperatures and high dew points. When you talk about the number of states that are going to top 100 this week, that's a lot.
3: Mm-hmm.
4: What is that? 20.
3: 20.
4: 20 to hit 100 degrees.
3: Yeah. Yeah. It's going to be a lot.
4: Mm-hmm.
3: Temperatures, bottom of the hour, 86 mm-hmm. now in St. Louis, 86 in Detroit. You think those feels likes are approaching 90? Yeah, you're right. Detroit, 89. St. Louis is 89 degrees. Cleveland. So it's warming up. Mm-hmm. Evansville, Indiana is at 94 for a current heat index. In Indianapolis, we could easily top 100 degrees today. So that's going to be one to watch. We also have to pay attention to the 95 corridor. I mean, these are where the heat indices are extreme. This is wild.
4: Yeah.
3: Wild to see. Philadelphia, so 99 degrees. We do know that heat like this can damage infrastructure. We have video from 2018. It was when a road in Philadelphia buckled during that heat wave. It's from 8 years ago. The high temperature back on July 2nd, 2018, 98 degrees. When pavement heats up, it expands. It eventually buckles when it has nowhere else to go. It's got to move. And it just got so hot. So we bring that up because it was literally 8 years ago today that that happened. And so with the high temperature, we'll see what happens.
4: I am curious. I was a little distracted. Sorry. Because Amtrak Northeast did tweet out a moment ago that due to temperature-related conditions, they do have some trains that are canceled. Now, they didn't go into more of the details, but that is, to your point, infrastructure, rail lines, subway lines, it is a characteristic of the heat to have issues and disruptions.
3: Yeah.
4: It's a product of the heat, yeah, I should say. So that would be the other thing to keep an eye on today. I know I was hesitant to rely on New Jersey Transit today because they have had heat issues or a train car that doesn't have AC. Mm-hmm. So because that's not safe, they take that out of commission sometimes.
3: It's unusual. I mean, you don't often see heat like this.
4: Yeah.
3: But the fact that we're achieving it in early July, it speaks to how extreme this heat dome is. I mean, for this to happen, when we talk about 100 degree days in the Northeast, a lot of times they fall in July, but more times than not, it's later in the month. You know, we continue to heat up throughout the month of July. August can be hot, but you look at these temperatures, we could very well have our first 100-degree day in New York City since 2012 tomorrow. Washington, D.C. might have no problem, even Boston, to be a watch on the Century Mark in Boston.
4: I mean, at this point, might as well do it. Let's go ahead and go for the record. We're so close, right?
3: Gosh, you're right.
4: So getting through this heat, we're going to do it together. Let's go ahead and take it out. We have our nation's capital, Washington, D.C., in our purview there. D.C. could have four consecutive days of above triple-digit temperatures. Dangerous heat impacting the folks there ahead of the holiday weekend. We have Fox weather meteorologist Michael Estime, who is also not too far from our nation's capital in National Harbor, Maryland, this morning. Another day for you outside, Michael, but another day of heat. In fact, hotter than what we had yesterday.
0: Yeah, very much so. We actually made it to a record-setting 97 degrees yesterday. That at Reagan, that busted the old record. And then for today, by the way, we're forecasting 102 degrees. Previous record was 101. That was set back in 1898. That was more than 120 years ago. So we're talking about big-time heat. It's why we have excessive heat warnings in effect, starting up at 10 o'clock, lasting through 8 o'clock both today and tomorrow. As you mentioned, you're joining us from National Harbor. This is actually the beautiful Potomac. On the other side of the Potomac is where, of course, you find the National Mall. But here's the thing, it is spicy and warm. And one thing that I want to bring up is the fact that the heat index, or what it feels like to expose skin later on today, between 110 to 112 degrees, that's if you're in the shade, by the way, when you factor in all that humidity. If you are in that direct sunshine, let me show you something real quick. I purchased a thermometer because I'm a big old geek, purchased one yesterday, and I left

0: really get dangerous. We talk about drinking plenty of water, and at least here in Washington, D.C., it was awesome because yesterday the National Guard were actually walking around handing out water to folks, including myself and my photographer, to make sure that people are staying hydrated. So if you're coming to the National Mall for the 4th of July holiday, don't depend on that water. I'd bring your own source of water. But duly noted, the city is doing everything that they can to provide folks and visitors here with water and with resources to stay out of this heat, because it's going to literally be extreme. All right, right behind me, of course, is the 175-foot Ferris wheel. And what I learned, which is really cool, I'm going to try to hop on this thing a little bit later on, is that all of those little booths, by the way, I talked to them earlier, they opened up at 10 this morning, are air-conditioned. So there are still fun options that you can do outside, not only here at National Harbor, but all across Washington, D.C. I just think it's so interesting, guys, that I was looking at Ronald Reagan Airport. So current temperature, 88 degrees. The heat index right now, again, in the shade, is 98 degrees. And, of course, as we mentioned, in the full direct sunshine, it feels a whole lot warmer than that. But Stephen and Marissa, I'm here to tell you, it is very, very warm, and you want to prepare and plan on that through the day today and tomorrow, and, as you mentioned, through the weekend as well.
1: Yeah, I think so. The typical things that we would do to find a little bit of relief, finding the shade would be one of them, or maybe doing things earlier in the morning. They don't apply really through this stretch of heat. So, Michael, appreciate that update out of National Harbor, Maryland, where you know people are still going to be outside. But just finding ways and moments to cool off. Thank you, meteorologist Michael Estime in Maryland.
2: Tillman!
1: One of the biggest moments to come out of last night's game, that incredible moment with Malik Tillman, who did that PK kick with an injured foot. Wild. And a big moment and win for the U.S. men's national team. The host nation moving on to the round of 16 after that dramatic 2-0 win over Bosnia and Herzegovina. That was in Santa Clara, California. Next up, we've got a showdown on Monday. That's going to be against Belgium, who advanced yesterday in that game against Senegal. All right, we're waiting for that spot in the quarterfinals. After the break, we'll be joined by Fox News reporter Ashley Dvorkin for a recap of that victory. Weather Command, we'll be right back.

0: affordable dentures and implants. That's what we do.
1: Tillman! There's the song, Country Road, Take Me Home. It was great to hear the fans serenade the U.S. men's national team in a sunny Santa Clara. What a cool moment. Historic in a lot of ways, defeating Bosnia-Herzegovina in a 2-0 victory. The U.S. advancing to the round of 16. This is the first knockout win in the World Cup since 2002.
2: Oh, I have goosebumps. That moment
1: is cool, isn't it? You hear the stadium just erupt.
2: In song. Everybody was celebrating, and it was a rough game. Okay, we could talk about it for a long time, but let's go ahead and bring in some help. We have Fox News reporter Ashley Dvorkin live at San Francisco Bay Arena with more on this historic victory. It wasn't easy for the team, but yet they were able to come out with a win on this one.
3: Yes, good morning, Marissa and Steven. We will talk about all of it for sure. And I love that moment. I love this new tradition that we have during the World Cup of the whole crowd singing that song, Country Roads. It's fantastic. And we knew the U.S. men's team were going to give it their all. They absolutely did. They did not hold back in this round of 32. The sounds of victory echoing through the Bay Area. Wednesday night, the U.S. defeated Bosnia 2-0, and it appears the U.S. men are showing no signs of slowing down.
4: So proud about the player.
5: This is what it takes to be a really strong team, and we were able to do it and, pull out the result.
3: Some USA fans were critical about the way the game was called, with Flo Balogun receiving a red card, forcing the U.S. men's team to finish out the game with one less guy on the pitch. And now he can't play in the round of 16.
6: I definitely thought the referee had an agenda, but we pulled through it anyway.
3: Other USA fans are considering the victory a gift, with America soon to celebrate its 250th birthday.
7: 250 years, and great celebration for a birthday already.
3: Wednesday night's win means the U.S. men's team is advancing to the round of 16, where they'll face Belgium in Seattle on Monday. And yes, we will be there with them in Seattle, and we'll have all the highlights. So this was the first win in a knockout stage match since 2002. A great win, a lot to talk about with that match. But here we go, on to the round of 16, Steve and Marissa.
1: I mean, when it comes to, you were able to, I hope, just be a spectator for a moment. I know you're working, but sometimes those lines can get real blurry when the fans are just cheering for the home country. What was one of the highlights for you? Certainly not that red card. Gosh.
3: No, certainly not. But yes, getting a chance to just be there with the fans while they were cheering on everything, including that first goal that Balogun had scored. And then we also had the singing, and then even some of the, when they were booing some things, I was like, what are they booing? It was a hydration break. And I haven't heard that in person yet. And I was like, oh, right, but it's hot. But then also seeing, you know, what the fans are wearing, that's something fun when I first walk in the stadium. And I think some of the Eagle hats that they had on, there were some full, like, George Washington costumes, the full, and it was hot again. So that's a commitment that they made. But it's such a great moment just to be there. And then, of course, I mean, you could hear the win in that stadium from far away.
2: Yeah,
3: Steven,
2: it was,
3: Marissa.
2: I mean, it was electric, and it did, it moved, you know, it transpired through the screen into everybody that was watching. And I think one of the best things, you know, because we couldn't be there in the stadium, but the coverage, the broadcast just lingered on the scene of everybody singing Country Roads and that fight that it took, that grit. And everyone's like, you know, that American grit to get that win. And by the way, Malik Tillman with that PK, he was injured. He had a foot injury, and it was the perfect kick. And by the way, he's a dual citizen, German and U.S. He chose to play with the U.S. So just really unique stories coming out of this. So,
1: well, he picked right. This,
2: he picked the right
1: this
2: team.
1: Because Germany's already going home.
2: Yeah.
1: A bit of an upset
2: he
1: with that.
2: And we're probably here. He is one of the reasons why. So Do you want to just keep talking about
1: exciting?
2: It
1: all day? Nah, we gotta go.
2: Ashley,
1: it was great.
3: So many incredible moments.
1: I'm glad you were able to experience it.
3: I know we can keep talking about it all day for sure.
1: Well, maybe we'll chat again on Monday. We'll hope for the best that it's going to be a success. Fox News reporter Ashley Dvorkin.
2: All right. Well, fortunately, that game will not be played in the Northeast where it is hot. So as we pay attention and wait for that to come up on Monday. We look at the Northeast right now. Philadelphia, Boston, Washington, D.C., Philadelphia, all those areas that are going to be seeing that thermometer rise, not just into the upper 90s, but then into the triple digits. Those heat indices already around there. Regardless of how that heat is rising, it's going to feel very oppressive. You have in all of these metros cooling centers that have been opened. I know in New York City, the pool hours have been extended, and I'm sure if you were to check in with your municipality, you would see that as well, right? Where you have all of these ways to find relief from the heat. It's not going to be easy, but you have to do it. I think I think we learned that last night even.
1: Yeah.
2: It didn't cool down all that much. You can't think, oh, I'll just open the windows and I'll get a little bit of a breeze, or, hey, I'll turn on my fan. Mm-hmm. A fan isn't going to help.
1: No. No, it's not. Yeah. And I'm wondering, so Philadelphia, kind of in the spirit of the World Cup, has a match, France and Paraguay. Forecast high, not today. I think the match is Saturday. 102 degrees. Ugh. That could very well be the hottest World Cup match that we have played to date with a high like that, which already is abnormal because Philly, this time of year, upper 80s, more common.
2: Yeah.
1: 102 for the high. Game starts at 5 p.m. Eastern. Ugh. So it's right after peak heating.
2: Yeah.
1: You know, it's the worst possible time.
2: It's the worst possible time. You know, it is interesting. Look at the temperatures in the Northeast. They're already warm. I had family that went to the game in Atlanta just yesterday.
1: Yeah.
2: Which, by the way,
1: were they chilly inside the stadium?
2: My sister's like, the stadium was perfect.
1: Tends to be the case.
2: Getting there was hot, and that was a challenge, but for the most part, everybody fared okay. And I think all of us need to be very conscious of how our body's interpreting the heat. That's a look at some of the heat indices already into the 90s, and we are far from even lunchtime right now.
1: Mm, and there's that extreme heat warning. Mm. These things go through Saturday, so a lot of these will be in effect for the 4th of July. By the time that we are dealing with those fireworks, storms may have already worked through some of these cities, so hopefully it'll be a little cooler, but certainly during the afternoon. You know, you're outside barbecuing, it's just one of those days that you want to find a place to stay inside. I think even underneath a pavilion at a park with these temperatures.
2: Yeah, maybe. I don't
1: know. Sweltering.
2: Yeah, I don't know. Honestly, I was just trying to avoid being outside yesterday. Finally went out around 7 o'clock and I thought, gosh, this is gross.
1: Well, how about the beach?
2: Well, I like the beach.
1: We'll talk about the beach. You're going to join me in a little bit, but we're going to start here. This is the one thing that you have to watch for. Obviously, the temperatures are going to draw a lot of people outside, but we've got a rip current risk anytime we're dealing with that onshore flow, that wind pushing up against the shoreline. The rip current risk is going to be there. And notably, along the south-facing shores of Long Island in New York, that rip current risk is going to be high. We have it for a portion of the Gulf Coast and then also the southeastern coast. But looking at Florida, for example, with that onshore breeze, that predominant prevailing mode of winds, or at least winds moving over the peninsula, that's going to bring, the rip current risk, but maybe some isolated storms. So we'll watch pretty carefully later in the afternoon. Palm Beach could get in on some showers. But the overall rip current risk that we have, last month, you might remember, I tried this virtual reality simulation that aims to teach people what to do when they're caught in a rip current. And not too sure. This is the first time I'm actually able to look at it. It was Dr. Jace Bernhardt. He's a professor at Hofstra. Long story short, I wasn't able to swim out of the current. I think we have a clip. Let's roll it.
8: We can demonstrate another safe action, which is just waving for help and staying calm.
2: It helps if you shout too, Steve.
8: Yep, and hear the lifeguard.
9: Help me!
8: Yeah.
9: Help me!
8: As a result, now you wave for help.
9: There we go.
2: Oh, and you escaped because you waved for help.
8: This is important to convey. The rip current's not going to take you under. It's not going to drown you. So if you stay calm and wave for help, as long as you're at a beach with lifeguards, someone will come and rescue you.
1: The life lesson learned here, because I've had about a month to think about it, is don't try to do it on your own. Like, just go for help right away. Instead of trying to fight that thing, just make sounds and get the help that you need.
2: Honestly, it's a lesson you could apply to pretty much every
1: anything in life.
2: I think, and it's really tough to relax, right, when you're when you're obviously in a scary situation. But mm-hmm. really important advice. A lot of people heading to the beaches. Because to be quite honest, we're talking about the heat, not just in Florida, but even in the Northeast.
9: Yeah.
2: You do get a little bit of a sea breeze and relief at the ocean.
9: It's true. We're looking for the Southeast in the Carolinas and Georgia. This is a spectacular forecast, but it's going to be hot. So the rip current risk is going to be what's top of mind because we could have a moderate risk. Along the Jersey Shore, though, this is where that rip current risk will be a bit higher. Look at those temperatures. I mean, you know, relatively speaking, these are the cooler temperatures because we still have ocean temps in the 70s. So that's actually going to make the shore itself a bit more pleasant. But the rip current risk is what we're going to watch for. Yeah. Not a shot of storms.
2: I know.
9: Sunny skies today.
2: Honestly, it is a nice day to get out. But yeah, be careful if you're getting in the water.
9: Yeah.
2: And that's all I got.
9: That's all you have.
2: That's all I got.
9: On the heat coming up. This heat dome that we have going to affect more than 160 million people remaining under that alert with these record high temperatures. That could continue right through the 4th of July. Keep it right here. We'll be right back.

0: big for a whole lot less on ShopLC.com.
1: Hello and welcome to a new hour here on Fox Weather. You're watching Weather Command. I'm Stephen Morgan.
2: And I'm Marissa Torres. Thanks for joining us. It is Thursday, July 2nd.
1: And that summer scorcher, it's unfolding as we speak. Already heat indices in the triple digits, and it's not even noon. We could today challenge some of our top five hottest days on record for some cities. Could it be D.C., Philadelphia, New York City? The answer, yes. Before this dome breaks down, more than 70 million Americans are expected to experience temperatures above 100 degrees. The first since 2012 for some of us. People are bracing for this brutal heat.
3: It's a beautiful day. I love the heat. I love the humidity. We froze all January. Two winter storms.
4: It's really hot today, so staying at home wasn't really an option. The kids were getting irritated.
5: 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We have some of those neck fans, and when in doubt, you duck in where there's air conditioning.
6: 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You don't get melted on the pavement.
7: On a weather like this,
1: I think she was saying, with weather like this, you need some frozen custard.
2: There is such a difference between frozen custard and ice cream. It just hits different.
1: Tell me about it. I grew up on frozen custard. There's nothing better.
2: Me too.
1: Did you? I did not know that.
2: Me in Detroit, you in?
1: Maryville. There's a well-known custard joint just east of St. Louis. It's, Ted Drew's is also a good one in St. Louis. If you live in St. Louis, you know, but it's Bobby's Frozen Custard. I will say, I mean, even on days like today, though, you get that custard and it's melting.
2: Almost within seconds.
1: You need like a larger cup.
2: Yes.
1: To
2: get the cone in a cup.
1: Yeah, that's right. Over. Mm-hmm. So 26 new records now. Last hour was 23, so we have more data that's coming in. Florida included. Kind of a unique one here. Fort Myers hit 96 degrees yesterday. In Dulles, that's a D.C., 97 degrees.
2: Florida, we'd expect to see there.
1: Yeah,
2: I wouldn't expect to see most of the Northeast and the Ohio Valley into the Midwest. I mean, Toledo, Ohio, 1931 was a record of 98, beating that by 1 degree, but practically 100.
1: Charlottesville did hit 100. So Virginia is now among the states that have experienced 100-degree temperatures. Charles City, Iowa got to 96. Iowa had some nasty storms. Defiance defied that old temperature, 96. It was Johnstown, PA, too, in Pennsylvania. Not quite to 90, but my gosh, we had no problem elsewhere in Pennsylvania hitting 90.
2: I know. Yeah. I think, and you look at these years, and, you know, you could say, okay, well, we've been here before, but to beat what's been a record for over a decade, anywhere from 10 to 15 years, it is substantial.
1: It's a big deal.
2: And for good reason, we have heat alerts that are going to take us all the way into the 4th of July.
1: Listen, we almost have heat alerts extending down to the Gulf Coast. We did yesterday in New Orleans. We had heat advisories in effect. And the heat advisories, when you look at it from the southeast perspective, it's almost issued day of when you look at some guidance. Are we going to have more clouds than storms today? It looks as if maybe clouds will keep things at bay. But through the mid-Atlantic, the Northeast, the Midwest, my gosh, entire states are under... Were you just thinking
2: Stop
1: that?
2: Stop taking my thoughts. Are you in here?
1: Which ones were you going to
2: I was looking at New York, Pennsylvania, New Jersey, Ohio, Michigan.
1: I'm looking at Indiana and Ohio completely in extreme heat warnings.
2: Yeah.
1: Kentucky as well. Not a single county out. Illinois, the northwestern part of the state's not under it. But you've got through the 95 corridor. Honestly, I mean, looking at these alerts are one thing, but then actually looking at the temperatures are quite remarkable. Records are going to fall today. I think we'll be more impressed by the records today than we were with ones yesterday. Yeah, we're already off to a very hot start. Already beginning to warm into the upper 90s in Evansville, Indiana right now, 97 degrees.
2: Yeah, that heat index, especially high and elevated where you have corn sweat. We're seeing the impacts of those cornfields enhance that moisture in the atmosphere. So you take it into the Northeast. We don't have corn sweat, but we do have enough moisture to make it feel a lot hotter than it is, even in the higher elevations.
1: 92. So 91 in Boston. Here's a big reveal. What are those dew points? Oh, my gosh. We have hit the triple digits in D.C. and Philly. 103 is what it feels like right now in Philadelphia, 104 in Washington, D.C., and Central Park, we're flirting with 100 degrees.
2: Are you okay, D.C., Philly? We're here for you. Hey, by the way, we talked about how this could impact infrastructure.
1: Yeah.
2: So wanted to show you this coming up on X. New Jersey Transit posting there that because of the extreme temperatures forecasted today through Saturday, trains may need to operate at reduced speeds, which could result in, you guessed it, a delay. Not all that surprising, right, when we think about how the heat can be a problem with our mass transit. You have a lot of folks that take New Jersey Transit into Manhattan, out of Manhattan, into Philadelphia. So you have a lot of people that could be impacted by that. So brace yourselves, right? Out of Philadelphia, out of New Jersey, and into our nation's capital, we go next. Washington, D.C. could see four consecutive days of triple-digit temperatures. And who's going to be there to experience it? Michael, I had to find you. It's like, where's Waldo? Where's Waldo? He's in Noah's Ark in National Harbor, Maryland. Meteorologist Michael Estimate, he's right here, everybody. He's right there. Hey, Michael.
8: Marissa, good morning. Absolutely. You actually nailed it. This is known as Noah's Ark, also known as the Wildlife Wonder Boat. It is a 32-foot long boat. It's cast in bronze, by the way. Now, there's a reason why I'm in here, and I'm going to show you it in just a second. All right, so real quick, temperatures outside right now at Reagan, 88 degrees. We have a heat index of 98 degrees. We're going with 102 for a high temperature today with a heat index today around 110 to perhaps even 113 degrees. That's what it's going to feel like, okay? So what I have right now in my hand is a temperature gun. So basically you kind of point it at any surface and it'll give you the temperature. I'm going to hop out of the boat and try to do this gracefully without killing myself. All right. This is made in bronze, right? So if you're thinking to yourself, you know what, I want to take the kids out to the local park. Maybe they have the day off, right, at summer vacation, and they have something like this to play around in. Look what happens when I aim this temperature gun at the bronze boat. The Noah's Ark, by the way, it is to highlight and commemorate animals that are in danger. That's what this boat is here for. And so let me show this to you. If I point at the monkey and I take a quick temperature gauge of the monkey, it's going to be hard to see on camera. That says 132 degrees on that temperature gun. Again, 132 degrees is what it feels like on this 32-foot long bronze boat, the Noah's Ark, if you will, where we're at just outside of Washington, D.C. That, my friends, is dangerously hot, right? That's that type of temperature where if you are with the kids and the kids are playing around on a slide, one of those metal slides, boy, I know all about this being Marissa's, you know, from Michigan, and we'd all go to the park on a nice summer day and you slide down that slide and all of a sudden it smells like bacon. Yeah, it's because your rear end was burning hot from all of that heat, that radiate, the heat that basically was warmed up by the sun onto those hot surfaces. So you have to be especially careful for that. Guys, the heat's going to be with us not just today, not just tomorrow, where I think we actually peak out at about 104 degrees, but into the holiday weekend as well. I think the one saving grace as we head toward the 4th of July is that we could see a couple of spotty showers, I think, by the time we get to Friday, and of course on Saturday as well, unfortunately in time for the 4th. I don't think it's going to be a washout, but that might at times help to rain cool and cloud cool that air. But Marissa, as I toss back to you in studio, let me just do another reading on the turtle here. Yeah, 132.3 degrees is what our temperature gauge is saying right now. Awfully, awfully, awfully hot.
2: Yeah, and you're right. It does translate to the playgrounds that so many are. Well, I don't know. You know, it's so hot. I know it's tough to be outside, but the plastic slides really do hold on to that heat and can be just as hot as Noah's Ark right there. Mm-hmm. Michael, you brought up growing up in Michigan, but growing up in Detroit, I don't know how it was for you as a kid, but on these hot days, a lot of us didn't have AC. We had window units that my dad would put in some of the rooms and then and then hang up sheets on the wall to keep the cold air in. But everybody would be on the porch, on the front stoop, watering the lawn in the sprinkler. Was it like that for you?
8: Oh my gosh, you're bringing up so many great childhood memories, but I definitely remember like sweating it out. And then the moment, I think the saving grace was the ice cream man and the ice cream truck would come rolling down the street and all the kids in the neighborhood would run out there with like $2 or $4 or something like that, grab their ice cream, because that's how we stayed cool. You're right, we didn't have AC in Detroit when we were there too. Until, you know, maybe the turn of the 2000s. But Yeah, that's how you stay cool when you don't have AC. You put up the room darkening curtains and everything.
2: Yeah, that's what we did. But hey, you get to know your neighbors really well when you're all outside, even at like 9 p.m.
8: Yes,
2: trying to cool down. Michael, appreciate that. And very nostalgic, right? But the heat that I think a lot of people can relate to as they try to find ways to cool their bodies. Fox weather meteorologist Michael Estime there in National Harbor, just outside of Washington, D.C. Thanks, Michael.
1: Mother Nature might try to help some people beat the heat by providing showers and storms of its own. The problem is these storms could be on the severe side, and destructive winds are a possibility. You see the other bulletins here today, large hail and flash flooding. So our Fox weather threat zone includes more than a dozen states from the upper Midwest all the way to New England. And then also in Nashville and Atlanta, Georgia, there'll be a zone where some afternoon storms could develop that produce some damaging winds. So we'll be on the lookout for that. We'll have more on the forecast after the break.

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1: Welcome back into Weather Command this morning. We've got a big old heat dome over much of the U.S., and that includes the Northeast. That stronghold on the eastern U.S. includes Philadelphia, Boston, Washington, D.C., New York City, where it already feels like it's near the triple digits, if not above the triple digits, before even lunchtime. A really difficult day ahead. Not only are we dealing with high heat indices, these temperatures could be record-breaking, not just in the afternoon hours, but also at night. A lot to break down as we navigate the next few days. Yesterday was hot for so many, not just in the Northeast, where we started to see the heat really amplify with that humidity, but it's been a very hot week so far for even folks in the Midwest. This is a look at those heat alerts that we do have for much of the Northeast into the Mid-Atlantic. We pointed out earlier how it does feel like, and actually it is, you have all of Pennsylvania, New Jersey, Maryland, Connecticut, Massachusetts, New Hampshire, Vermont. It's from border to border covered in these heat alerts. It is a wild thing to see, but it also indicates that while there is some relief at the ocean, at the shoreline, you can go into the higher elevations. Maybe you're thinking, okay, I'm going to head up into the Catskills this weekend or into the Poconos. We're hot even at some of these higher elevations if you try to get into the mountains. So you look at the forecasted highs for today. So we have the air temperature, and then you have in orange, we have that heat index. And that's one of the things Stephen and I have been trying to stress this morning, because it's not just about that air temperature. It's about how your body is interpreting the heat and the humidity. Mm-hmm. And that's why the heat index is critical. It's like in the winter when we talk about the wind chill.
2: Right.
1: These are the things that present hazards to your body.
2: Big time hazards. And those numbers are dangerous, right? When we look at heat waves, not all of them can be life threatening, but this one certainly can be, especially if there's a bit of a toll on the infrastructure. I mean, we've seen it before across the country. A lot of times you hear about this happening in the state of Texas, but the Northeast and New England now a part of something over the next few days that we'll have to watch with the potential of that usage exceeding what's being produced.
1: Yeah.
2: The grid.
1: And I think, you know, we look at how the grid's going to be able to handle the duration through tomorrow and through Saturday. This is look at those temperatures for the I-95 corridor. That's the air temperatures. And yes, we are projecting triple digit heat for Hartford, Connecticut, for Philadelphia, Atlantic City, Washington, D.C., Richmond, Virginia, which, by the way, our producer Calista informing us, Richmond has canceled the fireworks for Saturday because of the heat. And I'll get to the New York City fireworks situation as well in a moment. But these are the dew points. So it's humid. It's very humid.
2: Yeah, no doubt. D.C. with that potential feels like temperature of 111 today.
1: Yeah.
2: Tomorrow, excuse me. Richmond, Virginia as well tomorrow. I mean, Hartford's going to be miserable. Those conditions outside, you just don't want to be out there for long. Raleigh, North Carolina today with the forecast could break a record. Some of these records date back into the 50s, so it's been several decades since we've broken it. And Richmond is included with 102.
1: We got a taste of it yesterday, some records that were broken. When you look at the 4th of July on Saturday, we could have top five hottest 4th of July on record for so many of you in the Northeast and the Mid-Atlantic. And when you look at how Saturday looks, not just for the Northeast, but the Midwest, wanted to point out we do have some relief in some areas. It's still hot. But compared to where we've been, it's a change. That ridge really breaking down. You have a front that's going to help assist in some showers and storms. The timing, obviously, it's less than ideal. And we do have some severe weather.
2: But I mean, if it helps with the temperatures, perhaps it'll be a welcome thing. You hope that the storms aren't too severe, but a level 2 out of a 5 threat, it is one to watch, because obviously along the 95 corridor, which this includes our nation's capital for the America 250 celebration, it's one that could present some problems. Is that D.C.? Can't tell where it's
1: New
2: at.
1: York.
2: New York. Okay. Yeah, the Macy's fireworks. Hopefully the storms are gone.
1: Cool.
2: You know,
1: if we get them
2: out from a timing perspective, that often happens. You know,
1: 10 p.m. still 82 degrees.
2: But that is wild, isn't it? It's going to be feeling like summer, no doubt, for the rest of the week. So no surprise here. Much of the eastern third of the country is in the grips of this heat wave. And for people who are traveling, maybe heading to the airports, you got to understand the heat could present some problems. Airport staff, they've got their hands full as they work in these dangerous conditions while also dealing with the holiday travel surge. JP Dice was on Fox Weather earlier today. JP is a pilot and a meteorologist, and he talked about how flights are also affected by the heat.
3: When you have hot air, you have less dense air. The airplane's not getting as much lift, and the jet engines, they actually like cold air. Hot air you don't produce as much thrust. So you have kind of a double whammy. You're not getting as much lift. You're not getting as much thrust. So it requires a longer runway distance.
1: The things we got to think about, right? Yeah. We do want to take it out to one of the busiest airports in the country, into Chicago O'Hare, and that's where we have Fox Business correspondent Grady Trimble. Grady, appreciate you joining us on Weather Command. The other thing I was thinking about, too, obviously the planes and the behavior with flying, but the people that are loading the luggage that are on outside that tarmac, yeah, that is so hot.
0: Yeah, maybe a good day to show your appreciation by not checking a bag and bringing a carry-on. It could be a win-win for you as well, because your bag will get there when you expect it to. Stephen and Marissa, all of this comes as a record number of travelers are expected to hit the roads and the skies and cruise ships and buses this 4th of July weekend. AAA is projecting just over 72 million Americans will travel more than 50 miles from home for Independence Day this year. And that's even though airfare and gas prices are higher than they were last year. It's not deterring people from getting out. So here are the numbers from AAA. They say most people will drive, around 61 million of them, with another roughly 6 million people catching a flight. For those flying, you were talking about the heat and those pop-up storms. Those could cause some issues. And the extreme heat is causing Delta to put out a warning out of LaGuardia specifically, saying flights there could be affected in part because of hot weather. Your previous guest mentioned that hot air is less dense, requires more engine thrust from the planes to get up into the air. They might need a little bit longer of a runway because of that. I also mentioned those higher prices off the top. Airfare is up substantially compared to a year ago. The latest inflation report shows airfare up 27%. That's because jet fuel prices were climbing when that report came out. And gas is up about 67 cents a gallon compared to a year ago. But people are getting out there anyway. And the good news is that oil prices have been coming down over the past couple of days. So even if people paid more this 4th of July weekend, hopefully in the coming months and weeks, airfare and gas prices will continue to come down. Stephen and Marissa?
1: Yeah, I mean, honestly, I was kind of surprised how many people were even going to be hitting the road, because the gas prices near my home, they are very steep. But it is a holiday after all. People want to have fun. We'll appreciate that update coming up of Chicago O'Hare this morning. Fox Business correspondent Grady Trimble, thank you.
2: Longer runways need a little bit more time to take off. Isn't that fascinating? Yeah. Just the science behind how these planes can fly. I can really relate to the planes, though. It's just tougher to move when the air is so hot.
1: So planes are just like us.
2: They're just like us. We have watched, though, some storms that have been problematic. Where Grady is this morning in Chicago. Actually, we might have some evening storms move on through. In fact, yesterday in Oshkosh, Wisconsin, look at those storms move on in. Quite a sight to see. In fact, where this camera's positioned, it almost looked like it was at the base of those clouds as those lower clouds were working in, rolling in, and then boom, there goes the storm. Remarkable to see. Always interesting. These storms are very unique and very much a function of this heat dome. Another risk today, an enhanced risk, as the Storm Prediction Center calls it, level 3 out of 5 in the Dakotas, parts of Minnesota, and just a sliver of Iowa. And wouldn't you know, that sliver of Iowa really matters, because it's where our only severe thunderstorm warning is at this time. It includes Sioux County, Iowa, and I think Osceola. The storm itself, while there has been a line, almost an organized but rather broken line of storms trying to lift north, but if you imagine ridge of high pressure to the south, you are getting the overall flow around that ridge of high pressure. It works clockwise in the northern hemisphere around a high, so you are getting the push of these storms. Hey, thank goodness they're moving. With a stagnant atmosphere, sometimes these storms are just in no hurry to move. This one's producing, it's right over Sioux Center, Iowa, very close to Sioux Falls, South Dakota, sort of that state line border between Iowa, and then we've got, I think this is South Dakota, and then we have Minnesota just to the north. So those are the three states that we're looking at. And quarter-size hail, 60-mile-per-hour winds. That's what we're dealing with a storm, and it's not even 9 o'clock, looking at it as central time right now. Storms through the plains too. We've been following maybe some development, but one thing it's quite unique. We got some decent jet support through the plains, and then again into a little closer to Toronto, into Canada, and through New England. But these storms, as they try to build, they'll collapse. They'll collapse under this ridge of high pressure. It really takes a lot to get these storms to form. But if they do form, they're explosive, and then you'll see big time storms. We've seen them over the past 24 hours. And while that ridge is in place on the southern periphery, handful of storm reports, a lot of them wind damage reports. A couple of reports that stand out from yesterday include two tornadoes. And then we had quite a few in the Northeast and New England with reports of damage. So another day, another risk of severe weather. And we'll have to watch for that big time wind, Marissa. I mean, Chicago, it's going to be a close call. I'll show future track because that's where we're indicating maybe this evening some of those storms working on through. But we'll see if they form. These are tough for high-res forecast models to pick up on.
1: Yeah, I mean, some of these storms have been quite feisty and very intense. And I think when you acknowledge all the heat that's helping fuel some of it, it's not all that much of a surprise. I think the issue is that it's been on repeat since earlier this week.
2: It has been. And
1: we have quite a few storm reports out of the same regions. It is that break in the heat, though, as we mentioned. It's that relief from the rain.
2: Overnight tonight will maybe feel a bit better in Chicago, but that'll come at the cost of storms. And then we wake up on Friday, and we might be dealing with some storms through Iowa, through the plains. So it is going to be the rinse and repeat, kind of similar and close to where we're dealing with storms this morning. Hail could also be very large. I mean, it's crazy that you're dealing with this heat dome, but if those storms can build high enough in the atmosphere, I mean, you're still in a sub-freezing environment. So those hailstones, they melt super fast when they reach that surface layer and you have temperatures that are in the, you know, 80s and 90s. But the potential is there that some of those could feature quarters. And then, of course, as we've been highlighting tomorrow, that threat does include the 95 corridor. Or is this Saturday?
1: That would be Friday.
2: This is going to be Friday.
1: Yeah.
2: Okay.
1: So we do have the chance for some of those thunderstorms. Yeah. Today is really just about the heat for the Northeast. Tomorrow we introduce more of the threat for some showers and storms.
2: Yep.
1: Looking at the timing and even seeing underneath that ridge of high pressure, the potential for some storms through Tennessee and whatnot.
2: Something to pay attention to, right? Winds are going to be another driver, and it looks like it's the plains that could feature the highest winds. If you remember, that's where the winds aloft are going to be a bit stronger. Mm-hmm. So have to watch for those storms.
1: Yeah, keeping an eye on radar as we navigate the rest of the day for sure. In the meantime, it truly is about the heat. That's what everybody's feeling. And the heat, it isn't just impacting us two-legged folks. What about the four-legged ones, the ones at the zoo in the Midwest? This is in Milwaukee. That is Belle, an African savanna elephant, able to enjoy a little bit of a snack, some cold snacks. The zoo shared this video and we were able to get a peek at how they help those animals stay cool given the heat. So Belle is eating some Jell-O. She also has some frozen, colorful ice cubes. Question is, how are you beating the heat? Maybe take a tip from Belle. I love watching elephants grab things with their trunk. They're just so fascinating and cool. Otherwise, okay, be careful. And remember, some of the zoos may also have some adjustments given how hot it is. Tough for humans, also tough for the animals that are there. Weather Command, we will be right back.

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1: New York is just way more humid, so that's why the heat really gets
2: you. Yeah, it's definitely way more humid in this area.
3: Especially for the elderly, always be cautious. That's just my advice.
1: It's like being the ramen inside of a microwave.
2: Yeah.
1: Or a sauna.
2: It's like, it's like a sauna.
4: You want to dwell on the ramen?
5: I think there's no other way to summarize it.
4: I mean, thank God we're not being shot with microwaves, but
5: yeah. At times it feels radioactive.
4: Infrared rays, no doubt about that. Yeah. The infrared radiation is what heats up things. And honestly, when you're in a city like New York, those buildings can really create things.
5: Oh, yeah.
4: We've got, so these are the heat indices right now. But Matthew Blue was just telling us that one of the hottest, I'm going to show it here in a little bit, one of the hottest place in the United States right now is New York City.
5: Yeah, I think, right here. Whoop. Mm-hmm. So you have the top heat indices all coming out of either Maryland, New Jersey, Delaware, Maryland, Pennsylvania, Philly's on the list there, Midwest. Just not typical spots where we expect it to feel the hottest. Then you consider the air temperature, as you mentioned.
4: Yeah. A bigger deal.
5: Fact that we've achieved that.
4: I say a bigger deal because we haven't even hit 11 a.m. and we have temperatures that are in the mid to upper 90s right now. Obviously, the heat indices are a huge deal because when you're out in that type of heat, it's dangerous. So find a way to stay cool if you're in Dover, Delaware, 110 degrees. Gosh, it's just unpleasant.
5: It's very it's wild to see it. Wild to see it actually playing it out now.
4: We're being told that we have a new panel.
5: Oh yeah, there it is. This is now.
4: Oh, these are the air temperatures. So that's JFK. 96 degrees in New York City. It's JFK, and then we've got Newark, New Jersey.
5: That is JFK. I was about to ask if that was Central Park or JFK. Okay.
4: JFK.
5: That is JFK,
4: Linden,
5: which
4: is
5: so out of the airports. Newark, New Jersey, that's also out of Newark Airport. Mm-hmm.
4: Thank you for gesturing with your hand. It's really helpful.
5: Linden, New Jersey.
4: And then Dover, Delaware, not only does it have one of the highest heat indices, it also has the highest temperature. So
5: I can't point. Over.
4: Crazy. Over all this heat. And you know, it comes on the heels of what has been already a very hot day yesterday, right? Wednesday, a handful of records fell. We covered these at the top of the hour, so I won't spend too much time, but similar states, right? Through the Midwest, the Great Lakes, into the Mid-Atlantic and the Northeast, even New England had a few records break in Vermont and in New Hampshire. So it's been significant, and perhaps the worst is still ahead of us, and I hate that because we're getting closer to the 4th of July. But this heat dome, it's the real deal, with more than 160 million Americans under, at the least, a heat advisory, at the worst, extreme heat warnings. And it's the latter that the majority of Americans are under, those extreme heat warnings, which those are only used when we're on the top tier of dangerous heat. Record high potential. It's already there. 160. From a gauge and a reporting standpoint, I know we'd be really in the weeds here, but I wonder how early we can break records. I think that's going to be something to watch. Because, let's think for JFK. You know, have we gotten in, I don't know, Matthew Blue, maybe you'll know it. Have we ever gotten to 96 degrees this early in the morning? How early could we break the record? I think that's a notable thing to have. But it's a heat dome.
5: It is a heat dome. You know? I was looking at the temperature at Central Park right now. It's saying 91. But it does speak to how different, even within New York City, each spot can vary. You know, the Midwest, it's not lost on us that you guys have been in the heat just a little bit longer, right? That heat really started to pick up, especially on Tuesday, for a spot like Detroit, Chicago. The rain has helped cool down some of the temperatures, and you can see that the further north you go into Wisconsin there.
4: You're right.
5: But for Louisville, you haven't had that so much, and so the heat index would be a big problem.
4: We just show it because at least it's trending down, but you have to get till Sunday. And even that stair step down, you're still in the triple digits.
5: True.
4: You're still baking. Here's the corridor that rightfully so is grabbing all the attention this morning. 104 is the current heat index in Washington. Philadelphia, 103. New York City. This is Central Park. Of course, JFK has a similar heat index, but 98 degrees. Hartford, 95. It feels like 94 in Boston. Miserable. Portland, Maine. Mm-hmm. I mean, even down east Maine trying to escape the heat. Yeah. I mean, if you are able to get into the water, it'll feel quite refreshing on a day like today. But those heat indices today, Miserable.
5: I mean, the water definitely is much cooler off the northeastern coast than the mid-Atlantic.
4: That's true.
5: But yeah, I...
4: Doesn't help with those temperatures.
5: It doesn't help with those temperatures. I was trying to think of where else you could cool off, and I was going to make a joke about you won't even find a breeze at the top of the Empire State Building.
4: Oh, yeah.
5: Is it too soon to joke about that?
4: No, not at all. Especially how they were being talked about yesterday.
5: Yeah, the other big talker is, if you're not heated about the temperatures, perhaps you're heated about Taylor Swift and Travis Kelce.
4: Oh.
5: That's another divisive thing. Into New York City, a lot happening there, including the fireworks over, well, this weekend, but on Saturday. But it is relentless heat, right? And hey, when it comes to cooling off, that's going to be the main focus. That's what you need to achieve. And New York City's utility provider, Con Edison, posting on X, we are asking customers in the northwestern part of the Bronx and northern Manhattan to conserve energy while crews are making equipment repairs. To protect reliability during these repairs, we have reduced voltage by 8% in these areas. This is a localized issue. It's isolated. It does not affect the rest of the system.
4: Yeah, Fox News multimedia reporter Chelsea Torres is in the heat in the Bronx on City Island. Chelsea, so reducing the output of the electricity, certainly concerning, but at the moment, as we understand, all lights still on for people who need it. More importantly, the AC is still cranking. But I know that heat's almost unbearable out there, isn't it?
0: You know, earlier I was in some relief with the shade because of the trees, but now the sun is really peeking out and I am sweating out here. I mean, and you feel it really. I started feeling it about 7:30 this morning when I walked outside. And another thing that's really interesting when you're talking about the utility and just electricity in general, Mayor Mamdani even mentioned that he wants businesses to put their AC to 78 degrees to really conserve that energy. So you can imagine how a lot of businesses might be trying to deal with that right now, especially with the sweltering heat. Now, I'm here in City Island where there's a public beach nearby. The mayor also mentioned that all public beaches and city pools will be free for today. And they're going to have extended hours even for a lot of these cooling centers. He's going to have well over a dozen of cooling vans out for people, especially for a lot of those workers that are out in the heat right now. I saw some workers out here earlier, and you can just imagine that they're wearing long pants, long sleeves just to kind of protect themselves from the sun. But, you know, they're just going to be sweating all day. A lot of people we've been talking to here in City Island say, listen, we're going to be outside for a little bit, but we're going to really limit our sun exposure and really try to be in the shade as much as possible. I've seen a few people out walking today, but really they're trying to do the best they can to not be out here because it is pretty intense within just a few minutes of standing out in the sun. Now, I did get to talk to a couple fishing charters out here and people that are getting on the boats, and this is what one captain had to say about a lot of the concerns that he's been hearing from people getting out in the water today.
6: Calls if the boats are air conditioned, and luckily both of our boats do have air conditioning to keep them cool. Great thing about being out on the water is there's always a cool breeze, the boat's moving.
0: Yeah, and I mean, what's really cool is that he was even saying that his boats and his cruises are filling up for the 4th of July fireworks. The boats and cruises that he has out here will be heading out to the city near you guys where they can see the fireworks and kind of see everything that's been going on. And he's another person I talked to also said, listen, even if it is this hot, this is something that New Yorkers are kind of used to, but it's still that humidity that can be suffocating to you when you're out here. But he said, no matter what, people are going to try to do what they can to get out this weekend and enjoy the 4th of July holiday. And again, I mean, I've been hearing that from a lot of people. Even with the sweltering heat, it's not going to keep people away this weekend. Guys.
4: Hi. Best of luck to them. You know, I'm looking at that water behind you, Chelsea. It is still as glass. Mm-hmm. You at least a little wind would be nice. You get a wake going or something.
0: Bit.
4: You know, maybe a cloud or two, but
0: I know.
4: Oh, well. Well, thank you for being out there and showing us what it looks like. What it feels like, it's a different story. Enduring it, you are. Chelsea Torres for us in City Island, New York. Thanks, Chelsea.
5: Yeah, I think anybody who's outside can relate to how challenging it is. I was complaining about it yesterday. I had to walk home in jeans, and I thought this was a bad idea. Mm. So today, I wore shorts. The morning temperatures are the other big part of this forecast. And Chelsea's been out there since earlier this morning, now into the afternoon, and hopefully finding that relief from the heat. But this morning, we are waiting for the official confirmation, but Central Park

0: low temperatures tomorrow when you start your day are going to still be in the 80s. It is really incredible. And I think, Stephen, when we talk about the records, you know, years to come, we're back on 2026.
1: I know.
0: That's how we talk when we're older.
1: During the World Cup.
0: During the World Cup.
1: Yeah.
0: It's heat that some of us have never seen before.
1: The low temperatures, though, I mean, you cannot overstress those. The record high low temps where the major cities dealing with it, perhaps that's what has set the stage for JFK to have currently the hottest temperature in the entire country right now at 96 degrees. But even in Philadelphia, which we're going to be heading to next, actually going to the zoo in Philadelphia, it's a hot one for humans and for animals. That extreme heat is in the forecast for the next several days, and we still have a long summer ahead of us, right? Our sponsor at Realtor.com is breaking down the ways to beat the heat when buying a home in areas that are prone to extreme summer climates.
2: 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We have professional sports teams, museums, high-end restaurants, shopping, unlimited hiking, and, of course, perfect weather. I think year-round, but certainly the summer weather is extreme here. Many times you'll have days, if not weeks in a row, where the nighttime temperature doesn't even dip below 100. There are several things to keep in mind. Just because homes are right across the street from each other doesn't mean it will have the same heat conditions. One could be facing west where you have blistering sun. One could be facing east where you have light in the morning, but no direct sun. You have to take in consideration the sun, the surfaces. You would consider being an area with a lot less pavement. It's going to be hot no matter what the surface is. Ways to mitigate that are with more trees, more grass, more foliage. 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There's older constructions, which in many cases is solid block, lower ceilings, which really do a good job insulated. 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
3: 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Meanwhile, Colombia will match up with Ghana in Kansas City in what should be a very competitive game. 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

0: call right now.
1: All right, the big story of the day, it's all about that heat. And that heat, it is already big time in a spot like Philadelphia. Look at that feels like temperature. 106 degrees. Even the air temperature into the 90s now with not much of a wind at all. The heat going to stick around all the way through the holiday weekend. But as we get ready to celebrate the 4th of July, remembering it's not just us two-legged mammals that are dealing with this heat. The Philadelphia Zoo also preparing for these scorching temperatures. As parents and kids flock to the zoo, also remembering there are parameters to keep these animals safe.
2: It is the oldest zoo in the country. We're going to talk more about the history of the Philadelphia Zoo in just a bit, but we're welcomed this morning by Maggie Morse. Maggie is the senior director of animal care for the Philadelphia Zoo, often leading the charge for caring for animals. Innovative, Maggie. And yeah. I think that it's a perfect time to talk about this because the temperatures, I mean, hey, y'all have a current heat index of 106. When it comes to the animals, are there certain ones that you're most concerned with when it comes to this type of heat that we're dealing with? Highly unusual, rare. For Philadelphia.
3: Very rare. Luckily for us, we are prepared for all sorts of weather here, and we have a team of animal care professionals from veterinary staff to animal care specialists, and even our engineering team that help keep our buildings nice and cool, heated in the winter. We, not to brag, but started having an alpaca pool party really early at like 10 a.m. this morning. So we have air-conditioned buildings, but we also have a lot of fun. Our keepers are making ice treats for our animals, and our new Carrie Bear Country even has misting fans and brand new pools for our animals to splash around in.
1: I love it. Anytime we can include animals in our, well, in our coverage, I think it's a win because people, you know, I think we can relate a lot to these animals that are trying to find ways to cool off. I am wondering, you know, you said you're prepared for anything and everything. When it comes to the heat versus maybe those extreme cold temperatures, is there one that's harder to adjust to, especially given the types of animals that you have?
3: When you become essential staff, you kind of get used to that muscle flex, right? We're prepared for everything. And everybody has its challenges, right? The snow, you got to shovel, stay up late, shovel through the night like we had these past two snowstorms. Here, we're more just making sure we're keeping our animal care specialists nice and cool so they can keep doing what they need to do to keep animals cool. So we have Powerade misting stations for them. And again, our air conditioning buildings and our engineering staff making sure that those are running at premium efficiency.
2: Well, you've had years, even more than a century, to perfect how you care for animals. It's fascinating reading just briefly about the history of the Philadelphia Zoo. The charter was signed in 1859, but because of the Civil War, it took about 15 years for you guys to officially open. Not you specifically, obviously, but the Philadelphia Zoo. But hey, congrats on the anniversary, because on July 1st, 1874, that was your first day, you just crossed the 152-year mark. When we look at this week, it's special for you guys. It's special for the country. We have heat in place. I know that there are some special events. I'm wondering if it's a delicate balancing act here, though, because you want to make sure that people visiting are also going to stay safe, not just, you know, the animals that you care for.
3: On top of our animal care specialists, we also have a full team of horticulturists that keep a nice shade canopy here at our zoo. So some of our trees that have been around 152 years are helping shade our exhibits and also our guests. And then we also have misting stations, our air-conditioned buildings, tons of water refilling stations. So we are making sure that not only are our animals well taken care of, but so are our guests. We have a lot going on here in Philly, the 250th celebrations, FIFA, and of course, our anniversary of opening. So we are prepared for all of it, and we have fun while doing it.
2: Can they join the alpaca pool party? That's not a good
1: idea. Or the otters in the water.
3: Very exclusive club. So they can watch, but I don't know if I can get you in.
1: We'll have to work on that. No, when you see just overall how we're all feeling this heat, it can take a toll on all of us. And real quickly, while we also have you, thinking about if somebody comes across an animal that's in distress, you know, you have not just our animals at the zoo, you have domestic animals. I don't know, do you have any advice for what they should do?
3: Absolutely. If you're walking your pets right now, watch their paws for, you know, hot cement or asphalt. Make sure all of your animals have access to free water so that they can drink and hydrate regularly. walk your animals, you know, at the coolest parts of the day, which is going to be really hard this weekend. Make sure that they're appropriately thermoregulating, panting, able to go to shaded spots. And if you have any questions, make sure you call your trusted veterinarians or any animal rescue that you trust locally.
2: Is there, we're out of time, but is there an animal, Maggie, great advice there, but that at the zoo you guys are like 100 degree temperatures, they're fine. Is there an animal where it's limited care?
3: Our giraffe are thoroughly loving this weather and are still doing public feeds with acacia. Our tortoises are still enjoying the outside, whereas our snow leopards are hanging in the air conditioning waiting for the winter.
1: I bet our air conditioning is very similar to a snow leopard.
2: I bet. You're delicate.
1: We run very hot.
2: Great stuff.
1: Yeah.
2: It was so happy to have you on. Mm-hmm. It's been good. Maggie
3: nice
2: Morse,
3: to be here.
2: Senior Director of Animal Care for the Philadelphia Zoo. Really appreciate it.
3: Have a good one. Stay cool.
2: All right. Happy 4th.
1: You too, Maggie. You too. And I was also wondering, too, with all the fireworks that go off, I always wonder how that impacts animals, too.
2: Yeah.
1: I know our pets do not like it. Okay, the heat. So we've got Philadelphia. We talked about the zoo. I had no idea that the zoo was that old in Philadelphia. Boston, Washington, D.C., New York City is similar air mass, same air mass, and therefore the temperatures are also very similar. So wanted to start off with at least just a look at the temperatures right now for the I-95 corridor. That heat really does build for today. And I know yesterday was hot. This is going to be hotter than what we had yesterday afternoon. So simple things I know for the summer camps, at least in our neighborhood and for my family, anything that was outside is now inside. And it's fatiguing. You got to take those breaks. This is the temperature in the Northeast. We have a mix of the 90s already. Philadelphia, as we mentioned, feeling like 103. New York, you also have triple digit heat index right now. Even Boston feeling like it's into the 90s. So not a lot of us are going to be spared. And so for that reason, we have these heat alerts throughout the Northeast. It's not all too often, Stephen, that we have extreme heat warnings. It is the highest echelon of these heat alerts. Mm-hmm. But that's what we have. We have heat advisories further inland, but it's those extreme heat warnings is where we need to worry about that.
2: 115. To the fact that we could possibly reach that high end is remarkable. Philadelphia is included in it. D.C., 111 degrees for the Great American State Fair that's ongoing. In Boston, we're triple digits. So it's a widespread heat wave.
1: Yeah, I was going to try to get to tomorrow. That's probably going to be the big day, but even point into Saturday.
2: Don't worry about it.
1: We really have the rest of the day and tomorrow. Let's go ahead and take a look at what's coming up now on America's Weather Center.
2: Bring in Bob Van Dillen. What's all the hoopla going on over there, Bob?
0: The two geniuses just climbed with the top of the Empire State Building all the way to the top of the spire. Did you hear the audio on that?
1: I did.
2: That's awesome, right?
1: It was New York City Police.
0: The NYPD.
1: NYPD. Going back and forth on the call, and your accent was two people.
0: If you haven't heard the audio on those two geniuses that climbed up to the top of the Empire State Building, it's totally worth it.
2: Crazy.
0: I was trying to make that as our theme music to play us out, but I don't know how we're going to do it.
2: There's going to be a jam to that conversation back and forth. I mean, that sort of became the spotlight, not so much the two who were up there on the spire. It was so hot yesterday.
0: That's what the police even said. That goes, isn't it too hot for that? He goes, that's just the tip of the iceberg. He's right, because the heat, have you stepped outside yet?
1: But it was hot even coming in this morning at 5 a.m.
0: Yeah, and this bubble of heat is going to be remaining in place at least for the next couple of days. Right now, what's going to happen is get this cold front that goes by, maybe mixing up with some storms for the afternoon on 4th of July. And those are the big cities, Philadelphia, New York, maybe down through D.C. So we've got the timing on the storms developing there. We're going to show you when the heat's finally going to break. And it looks like that's going to happen later on, maybe next week, but still hanging in. And we talk about break. You're going from feeling like 112 to 102, right? So it's going to break eventually. But some of the hottest areas right now in the country are New Jersey, Wall Township. Their heat index is 111.
1: Yeah, I think we got New York to top the list, right?
2: For the air temperature.
0: Yeah, already.
2: And JFK at 96.
0: Well, am I going to see you guys? I'm not. I've got Jane on the broadcast the entire time.
2: Yeah.
1: We will not be joining you, but always there in spirit. And
0: I appreciate you. I always love to talk to you guys regardless.
1: Regardless. Hey, thanks, Bob.
2: Right. Got a lot of hoopla happening over
1: a lot of hoopla. A lot of hoopla.
0: Yeah.
1: We will be right back on Weather Command. More Fox Weather to come.
0: That's right.
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1: Was it not? Hello and welcome to a new hour here on Fox Weather. You're watching the final hour of Weather Command. I'm Stephen Morgan.
2: And I'm Marissa Torres. Thank you for joining us. It is Thursday, July 2nd.
1: It's the final hour of Weather Command, and we have, well, temperatures just keep climbing and climbing throughout the morning. This heat wave, it is brutal, and a lot of people feeling it from Washington to New York City. Today could be the day that we challenge our top five hottest days on record. This heat dome already has been historic, and people are just having to deal with it.
3: It's a beautiful day. I love the heat. I love the humidity. We froze all January. Two winter storms.
4: It was really hot today, so staying at home wasn't really an option. The kids were getting irritated.
5: Definitely have our water supply ready to go. We have some of those neck fans, and when in doubt, you duck in where there's air conditioning.
6: Make sure your shoes are brand new. You don't get melted on the pavement.
7: On a weather like this, you should get some ice cream.
1: There's the answer. That's what you do. What's your favorite type of ice cream?
2: Frozen custard. Oh, but ice cream? I like a good mint chocolate chip.
1: Mint chocolate chip. Something that's light today.
2: Something that's light. Oh, yeah. Baskin Robbins also had, when I was growing up, baseball nuts.
1: Oh, is that good?
2: Yes.
1: Maybe they have one for the World Cup now, since it's not, you know. Well, baseball is still happening, but
2: maybe this will be the new America's.
1: Who knows?
2: I don't know where I'm going.
1: Listen, folks, we got a heat wave.
2: We do.
1: It's causing, some concerns for the grid in the Northeast and New England. We'll talk more about that throughout the hour. But you look at these temperatures. Isn't it crazy that across the entire country, it's not Death Valley? Were you just going to say Death Valley? And look.
2: I was just going to say Death Valley.
1: We just got new numbers in. 99 degrees. Matthew, is that still JFK? 99 at JFK?
2: Yeah. That is wild. The hottest temperature in the country is in New York City.
1: Wow.
2: We also have Delaware, Maryland, New Jersey. We're in the Northeast. It's just very difficult to actually believe that that's the case. And then you look at how we also have some humidity and quite a bit of it. So the heat indices are also quite high as a result.
1: Maryland and Delaware. I'm wondering with a bit of that south wind, how those heat indices are so miserable this morning. 117. Mm-hmm. That's awful. I mean,
2: yeah.
1: If you're out there for too long, that can affect you. Newcastle, Virginia, 109, New Jersey, Wall Township. Bob Van Dillen, we just had him on. He was talking about Wall Township being at 111.
2: Yeah.
1: That feels like temperature.
2: I mean,
1: insane.
2: It's just really tough to be outside. And the reality is there are so many of you that have outdoor jobs. We were talking about Chicago O'Hare Airport earlier, but think about people that load the bags into the planes, or people that route traffic. I mean, or construction workers, whatever it is. And we have also the potential to break more records, likely more records than we broke even from yesterday.
1: Yeah, we had about two dozen yesterday, 26 or so. We're going to have many more today, and that will come from the Midwest too. Quite a dividing line, though. Green Bay, La Crosse in the upper low 670s, upper 70s in Milwaukee. You factor in the dew point. And it's not terrible in Chicago yet, but it will get there. Look at Detroit with that wind, essentially that fetch from St. Louis all the way to Detroit. There's some connection there, 98 degrees, that current heat indice. And the connection is not just because those are our home cities.
2: But it worked out. You know, yeah, having family in Michigan, you know, even speaking to my mom.
1: Yeah.
2: Because she likes to just go sit outside, as most people do. You just want to get some fresh air during the day.
1: The morning.
2: It's just difficult to even be in the shade, sitting in a chair. Mm-hmm. It's just, you don't even have to be active to start to feel how sweltering it is.
1: It's crazy. These temperatures are wild. Wouldn't really expect it before noon. I mean, perhaps the thought was that, once we get to 12, 1 o'clock, maybe those triple digits will arrive. But Hartford and Boston, well on their way. They're next. It feels like 107 in Washington, D.C. right now, 107 in Philadelphia. Can't stress how unusual this is and also how dangerous it is for it being that first week in July. A lot of people are. You head out. I remember doing it as a kid. You head out to the fireworks stand, which those are often not air conditioned. You just got a tent that you walk in. Some are enclosed, but you do these things outside in the summer. You just got to be mindful.
2: Or you cross state lines to get the good fireworks.
1: Well, we always had to.
2: We always did that. No, I am. And to your point, and speaking of historic, I am curious to hit these temperatures this early in the day. if we've ever done that before.
1: Seems extreme.
2: Something to think about and something that'll come into focus as we progress through the day. But that's a look at the temperatures. Let's go ahead and take it into New York City. As we get into the holiday weekend, we have people that are already off, people that are already heading outside. We also have Fox News multimedia reporter Chelsea Torres. Chelsea's in the Bronx this morning, specifically in City Island. City Island, you're able to capture typically, Chelsea, a nice little breeze sometimes off of the water there. But it's hot. It's just tough to escape it.
8: Oh, yeah, you can't escape it. And actually, there's no breeze at all coming from this water right now. Earlier this morning, there were a few gusts. But you know how typically you hear if you're going to be out when it's really hot outside, get out early in the morning, even out at about 7:30 this morning. I mean, as soon as you walked out that door, you felt the humidity hit you like a wall. And now with the sun out just beaming, I mean, clear skies, it's beautiful outside. But you definitely feel the heat. Even my microphone has been really hot. So almost any kind of surface, you're going to feel that. And you guys were talking about 4th of July. You know, a lot of people around here were telling me, hey, this is New York. We're used to the heat, especially the humidity, but it's not going to stop us from actually getting out and doing any of these 4th of July holiday plans. And a lot of people I've been talking to are even out today. I saw a few runners this morning, even yesterday out here in this heat. And they tell me that they're just trying to make sure that they stay as cool as they can and that they drink enough water. And we talk about just trying to get some sort of relief. Even Mayor Mamdani has mentioned they're going to be putting out 21 cooling vans throughout the city to really help a lot of those construction workers, any kind of workers, and just other people that are outside kind of feeling that heat and if it's really getting to them. And those vans will be equipped with electrolytes and food, also other kind of refreshments and any kind of medical care you might need if you're out in the heat. There's also cooling centers that have been extended. A lot of the beaches and city pools are also free right now for a lot of people. Now, for people here in City Island, mind you, as you can see behind me, you have the marina, you have a lot of fishing charters out here. I spoke to one captain earlier today and he said, yeah, we've had a lot of people asking about AC, especially with this heat dome. Through the weekend, he has a lot of people going out to go see the fireworks into the city on this weekend as well. And one man in particular, you know, we were talking to him and he was saying, yeah, I mean, this is exactly what people are hoping for this weekend, is just to be outside.
9: That's not going to, we're New Yorkers, we're not going to let 100 degrees hold us back. But people will be more careful. They'll be more careful and everyone will enjoy the commemoration of our great country.
8: You know, one woman I also talked to, she's from the Dominican Republic, and she says we typically have 100 degrees in our country. But man, it is a different kind of heat here in the Northeast because it feels suffocating. She said even her lungs, it's hard to breathe when you have all of this humidity. So I think, Marissa, I mean, it's the humidity for a lot of people that really gets to them when they're going to be outside in this heat all day.
2: Yeah, I am. You know, you try to prepare for it and think about how it could feel. But then when you're in it, you feel how suffocating
8: it's
2: it
8: different.
2: Is. It's a really good way to put it. And it's really tough. You know, you sweat, but what happens is the sweat just lingers and you start to feel sticky. It's all the things that go into it that we're just not as accustomed to here in a spot like New York City. But it can get close to this, and it has, and maybe we'll be in record-breaking territory by this afternoon. But Chelsea, appreciate that update. If only we could get you a little bit of wind, but hopefully you're able to find some relief with some AC. Yeah, and stay safe out there. Fox News multimedia reporter Chelsea Torres in City Island, New York, up in the Bronx. Thanks, Chelsea. You know, and a big part of the narrative isn't just these afternoon temperatures. Stephen and I have also throughout the morning been sharing with you these early morning temperatures and the fact that they are so warm so early in the day when typically we don't achieve our afternoon high till 2-3 o'clock in the afternoon, let's say. But we've been able to see some really impressive temperatures already. And even as we look ahead to Friday morning, it's much of the same. So if today felt rough, imagine it being maybe a little bit warmer. This is a look for Friday morning and the temperature we are forecasting, 84 degrees. Why is that significant? Well, one, for New York City, that's your average afternoon high temperature, okay? So to be able to get that before the sun is ever really up and ever really working and doing its job, it's impressive. But 84 degrees would also mark, let's say, 15 years since Central Park has reached that record high low temperature of 84. Only four times in history have we done that, 2011, 1995, and then twice in 1908. I will say, typically, if you're going to find this big heat, it is in the month of July, Stephen. I think if you look at, Chicago has, when you think about heat in Chicago, a tragic history of it, but that happened in the month of July. July can feature these big time temperatures.
1: Really can. And the fact that it feels early is not wrong. You know, technically summer didn't start until, you know, the end of June.
2: Oh, yeah.
1: And so we're just a few weeks into the hottest season out of the entire year. The Northern Hemisphere, we know it can bake. You know, so much attention last week was focused on Europe and this historic heat wave that was experienced in multiple countries. And we fast forward to this week, this one rivaling that when you look at temperature anomalies. I mean, clearly the infrastructure in Europe, especially Northern Europe, not designed to handle this type of heat. But you look at temperatures in the upper 90s and the low 100s, you'll see roads buckle. Infrastructure will take a hit. The power grid could also be strained. So I know Mayor Mamdani, like many mayors before in New York City, asking New Yorkers to raise that temperature to 78 degrees, close the blinds if you can. You know, do all you can to try to keep it naturally cool for the next few days.
2: What is it? Don't wash your clothes in the middle of the day. Save energy resources for cooling a home so people can adequately use the air conditioning. Yeah, New York City is one of the cities. Actually, our new initiatives in New York City, there are kiosks that are going to tell you when you are within 10 minutes walking of a cooling center. There are also going to be mobile units that were utilized, in the winter?
1: Mm-hmm.
2: For people to find relief from the cold, this would be to find relief from the heat and to get water and to get health checks, too, if they need it. Philadelphia, you are like New York when it comes to this heat. Relief coming up on Sunday. And Boston, you think heading to New England will do you a favor? Not so much, but it'll feel better by Sunday.
1: Yeah, upper 60s, it's going to feel quite refreshing. Still above average, but a little closer to where we should be. Maybe we get that breeze off the Cape back into Boston by Sunday. Mother Nature does have a natural way of cooling things off, but it often does mean that we have some severe weather. That rain, the cloud threat, where are we going to see it? Looks like the upper Midwest, the Great Lakes, and New England. I mean, at this rate, you're hoping for a few clouds just to block the sun, but it's going to be hard to come by today along the eastern seaboard. Not the case in the upper Midwest and the High Plains. We also have a threat along the Tennessee River Valley into the southeast, like Atlanta, Georgia. That could spell some problems for people traveling. So we're taking a look at that after the break. Keep it here.

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1: Well, we're back here on Weather Command, and another summer with another historic heat wave affecting a large chunk of the country. The worst of the heat focused along the Mississippi River and points east, including major cities along the I-95 corridor, and that includes Middletown, Rhode Island. When it comes to appealing views, I'd say this is a pretty appealing one. Live look in Middletown this afternoon. Timing, though, is terrible because so many people, they like to spend a good chunk of the time outside this first week of July, whether that is to hang out with family, friends, loved ones, or check out the fireworks that a lot of cities often display.
2: Tough part is not so welcoming of temperatures that we're going to have outside. We have Dr. Taryn Travis, a burn surgeon from MedStar Washington Hospital Center, joining us now. And we appreciate you hanging out with us, Dr. Travis. You know, this heat, the messaging, I know it can feel just so obvious for so many people. And a lot of people say, well, it's July, it's summer. But I think driving home that this is heat, right, that can impact not just the more vulnerable, but everybody could feel something from this heat.
3: And I think we will. This heat is, as you guys have been talking about all day, pretty remarkable for this time of year. And there's very little relief from it. We don't have cloud cover. We don't have wind. And we have this humidity you guys have been talking about. And it's important for people to remember or learn, if they don't know already, the way that our body cools itself primarily is through sweat. And when it's humid, that sweat doesn't have the same ability to evaporate. And so we really have a compounded problem here where we are very likely going to see heat exhaustion, heat stroke, et cetera. And this is going to be pretty dangerous for folks.
1: I'm struck by how early it is still in the morning right now. And we already have so many places along the eastern seaboard that have heat indices, Dr. Travis, above 110. Already. I mean, it's a dangerous, even life-threatening type of heat. When it comes to those nuances of what to do, we always say wear the loose-fit, light-colored clothing. But I am wondering, when it comes to protecting your skin and your body from the heat, and don't get me wrong when I say this, but the fewer the clothes, the better. Is it better to wear long sleeves, or should you just go, if you can, with a tank top or no shirt at all?
3: Yeah, it's really tricky because a lot of the things that we'll talk about here are kind of logical, and I think people know them. They're not that confusing or mysterious, but I think that the relief that we're going to get from these tips is minimized this, you know, heat period that we're in right now. But loose-fitting clothing so that whatever sweating you can do can get out or through that clothing or sort of moisture-wicking clothing is good. You remember, you want to be able to sweat. I think that my recommendation, frankly, would be long sleeves are actually better in some ways because you can protect your body from the sun. So you want it to be loose and airy, but the fact that you can keep the sun off of your actual skin is a big deal because as we talk about, you know, heat cramps, heat exhaustion, heat stroke, it's a continuum. And if you have a sunburn on top of this dehydration that comes with heat cramps, heat stroke, sunburns can turn into something that is severe enough that lands you in my burn unit or another burn unit in the country. So sunscreen, of course, always we're recommending that, but it's going to be especially important over the next couple of days because if you have the additive effect of a sunburn on top of dehydration already from heat exhaustion or heat stroke, you're going to be in a much worse position than you would have already been.
2: I used to be a doubter, full disclosure. It's like, I'm going to wear the tank top. I want the shorts. But there are so many more options for clothing that can protect you from UV rays that can help filter out that sunlight. And you do feel a difference when you're able to cover your skin. Also, Dr. Travis, thinking of, you know, we do have to put emphasis on our elderly when it comes to the heat stress, but also young children. So how do you monitor if you are out with your kids or attending one of the fairs or you're out at the beach and your child can't tell you that they need water? How do you monitor and understand that they are getting enough of that hydration and they're feeling okay from the heat?
3: Frankly, everyone should just assume that they're going to need cooling breaks over the next couple of days. The heat indices that you guys are showing on this program today are such that everyone needs breaks. And that's, you know, when we talk about cold injury, the 6 months from now, it's going to be the same thing. We talk about taking breaks from the environment. So same thing in the heat. We're going to need to take breaks from that heat to cool ourselves down. So parents should be paying attention to their kids. We should all be checking on elderly neighbors or loved ones, because at the extremes of age, young and old, people are less able to adapt to this. Also, folks who aren't used to the heat. So you were talking about people who, you know, come from the Caribbean or are used to summer heat in New York. There is truth to that. People who are used to it, your body can adapt. But if you're, for instance, vacationing on the East Coast right now and you're from San Francisco and you're not used to it, you're even more at risk. So taking breaks is extremely important. People should pay attention to thirst. That's your body telling you, I'm dehydrated and I need something to drink. So people should be hydrating as much as they can. If you start having headaches, feeling exhaustion, muscle cramps, those are more serious signs and you really need to cool yourself down. This is all a spectrum. So those headaches and exhaustion can then turn into confusion. And, you know, if you really progress to heat stroke, we're talking about people who can have complete altered mental status, inability to sweat anymore. So you're dehydrated so badly that your body loses that ability to offload heat that way. And then, as you might imagine, you're just spiraling. Nausea and vomiting, you're worse off because you're losing fluids. People can seize at the very extremes of core body temperature. So once you have thirst, I want people to pay attention then, because you're still in the place where you can intervene. And once you sort of come down this slippery slope, you're going to land yourself in the hospital, and you need to. So do not ignore those symptoms.
1: Yeah, I heard you when you say that it's a continuum. You know, my husband came home, he was outside all day and he came home with a bit of a headache. And I was like, take it easy. He was outside working. So and these temperatures weren't even the worst. I think the next couple of days it could be worse. We want to pivot just real quickly while we have you on. It's the 4th of July, Dr. Travis. And I'm sure this is a holiday that can be stressful. I mean, especially for people who experience burns. We know, don't shoot fireworks off with your hands, holding them. But what's some solid advice? And let's say somebody does get a burn. What are you telling them, aside from don't do it?
3: Yeah, we have so much to talk about today. So if you're in a place to watch a community fireworks show, please do that instead. but if you are someone who can't or won't do that, things that we like to remind people of every year, there should be one responsible adult who's doing the firework lighting. It should not be a bunch of people, because things happen. You don't know where it's going to go. You want one person who's not intoxicated to be lighting the firework one at a time and stand back. What's really important when we mix fireworks danger with what we're experiencing environmentally right now, the humidity and the heat and the lack of wind is going to keep some of that smoke low to the ground. So we have, I think, an added danger right now of inhalation of fumes, smoke, chemicals that people need to be really careful about. So we need to be farther back from fireworks than usual, and people need to be paying attention to respiratory illnesses. Remember that inhalers may not work normally in the heat. They may explode in the heat. All of this stuff is sort of heightened danger at this moment. And then the most common injury that is devastating that we see around the 4th of July is hand trauma. So people lose fingers, even entire hands, from holding on to a firework too long or picking one up that didn't go off. They either think it wasn't lit or try to relight it. And every year I see usually young people who come in here with portions or entire hands completely mangled to a devastating degree. So keep your distance. Don't light them if you can. If you are lighting them, sober person, light it, run back, and keep children away.
2: You added the word that I was about to add, sober. I mean, it is a party, and you do have a lot of drinking.
1: Yeah.
2: That's the truth of it. Yep. So hopefully everybody can be safe and have fun and then navigate the heat as well, especially if you're drinking water, drink, balance, right? Dr. Taryn Travis, thank you. A lot to talk about as we get closer to the 4th of July holiday. Burn surgeon from MedStar Washington Hospital Center, thank you.
3: Thank you.
1: All right. Always great having Dr. Travis on. Mother Nature might have some fireworks of their own, right? We've been watching since Monday some of these storms north and even south of this ridge that's producing so much heat. We saw them play out yesterday in Oshkosh, Wisconsin, as storms rolled in. And this was before noon. I mean, we had them in the morning and some damaging winds associated with them. In fact, some storms through the upper Midwest produced a couple of tornado reports. And it's wild to watch as those blue skies just quickly turn into stormy skies. And that has been happening this morning throughout Wisconsin. The severe threat has been held at bay, but later this afternoon, we could see some more widespread storms tick up. It does not take a lot. All you need, a few hours, heating of the day, and then you'll get these storms to all fire off. There was a complex that we were watching. It was severe warned, but it's all but gone at this point. In extreme southeastern Minnesota, we have a flash flood warning. That's been interesting to watch because we've had some morning storms there that trained over Interstate 90, forced to the closure of some high roadways. This was the severe threat. I'm using it as an example how the atmosphere works. It blossoms, so we get a storm to really, you know, punch through some of that stable air, but it's real tough for it to support itself. We'll see what ends up happening, but once you start one of these storms, you kind of think of it like throwing a stone into a lake, and you get these ripples. Right? Mm-hmm. The atmosphere starts to become a bit more turbulent, yeah. and then you're dealing with other storms that might form as a result of a collapsing one. So it's one to watch, and I think the plains could also be another zone. But yeah. Isn't it crazy? I have friends I know in Hayes. These storms tried to form, mm-hmm. and they're just collapsing. There's a lot of heat. There's just not a lot of instability that these storms are tapping into.
2: Yeah, and then I think, you look later into the day. So sometimes they can maintain and sometimes they can continue to drift off to the northeast.
1: Yeah.
2: But then you just rebuild that energy behind it. And for areas that didn't quite have any of the storms or perhaps many clouds either, we see that potential later into today. It is rough, though, when you have day in, day out this threat. And again, like clockwork, 4 or 5 o'clock, you could get some of those feistier supercells.
1: Mm-hmm.
2: Not everybody will see it, but those that could. They could bring some very strong winds and hail.
1: And we'll see on timing, but Milwaukee, Chicago, maybe we'll see some storms overnight tonight. Those work on through. Could we have some morning storms ongoing by about 8 o'clock on Friday? Yeah, the chance is there. So be on the lookout for all modes of severe weather. We know wind is going to be a big feature, but also don't ignore the hail threat. Interesting because we are dealing with such intense heat, but some of these hailstones could be 2 inches or greater in size. So be on the lookout for some of those afternoon storms.
2: Yeah, especially folks in Chicago as we look at Lake Michigan there.
1: Nice.
2: It doesn't look as busy as I thought it would be, but it's also hot. Speaking of that heat that is and has been sizzling the East Coast, well, it still has that stronghold on the Midwest. And not in Chicago, but in Milwaukee, we have Belle, an African savanna elephant, enjoying a nice cool snack. Despite the temperature, she's able to find some of that relief by way of food. The video, in fact, from the Milwaukee County Zoo, sharing that video of Belle, Jell-O, frozen, colorful ice cubes, all things that they're utilizing to make sure that the animals are able to find that relief from the heat. And also staying inside, some of the animals have to just stay in the AC. We will talk more about the heat threat, not just for our four-legged friends, but also how all of us are handling it when Weather Command returns.

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1: My go-to pretty much is stock up on a lot of water for hydration. Make sure your electricity bill is paid so you have AC.
2: Probably, like, feels hotter here just because it's, like, the concrete and, like, the heat gets trapped in between the buildings.
3: This actually changes in real time. So as we go throughout the morning, watch as those temperatures climb. I bet every one of these will be in the triple digits before the show ends.
4: Now we're on camera.
3: Before I was tripping a little bit.
4: You were tripping.
3: So before noon, look at this. Well into the 100s.
4: Well into the 100s. Yeah, yeah. I think, so that was a clip from earlier. Now we're in real and present time. The top heat indices are all coming out of, for the most part, the Northeast, the Mid-Atlantic, and then you have Kentucky thrown in there. It just wanted to be a part of the fun, I guess. That's wild. Churchville, Maryland, feeling like 118 degrees.
3: It's intense.
4: I don't want to go outside.
3: Yeah, yeah, it's heating up. And the wind's not doing much to help, you know, mix things.
4: Yeah.
3: If you can have a wind, that helps with that heat index. It'll mix that air and you get a little bit of a breeze. These are air temps right now.
4: Okay.
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5: 100 degrees now as of 11:14.
3: Oh, it's 100 degrees now?
5: National Weather Service New York tweeted it, yeah.
3: Okay.
4: And that's the reading out of JFK Airport.
3: Okay.
4: JFK Airport, New York City, 100 degrees. That's an update on real time.
3: Yeah.
4: We are on 100 degree watch because this is remarkable to be before noon Eastern and have an air temperature. We had it forecasted to achieve 100 degrees today, but as you commented earlier, typically you think we'd achieve that with the typical afternoon heating.
3: Matthew, does the 100 back in 2012 mean JFK as well, or has JFK? Central Park was 100 in. Okay, so I wonder if it's how long it's been since JFK has hit 100 degrees. That's the question I got. But Central Park, which is in Manhattan, we have to go all the way back to July of 2012, the last time we saw 100 degrees there. So yeah, according to the National Weather Service, though, JFK has hit 100 degrees.
4: Wild. I was trying to see if there's anything going on in the NWS chat, but no comments. We'll wait to see how everything unfolds. Either way, it's hot. And if you can find that AC and stay in that AC for the rest of the day, how fortunate you are. If you don't have it, New York is one of those cities that has many ways, hundreds of ways to find either a cooling center, a drinking fountain, they have cooling mobile units.
3: Mm-hmm.
4: So
3: last June. Okay. So JFK has the tendency to reach 100 degrees a bit more frequently than Central Park. That's important to note. Because while New York City is first to reach 100 degrees today, yes, that is true. Mm-hmm. But we could have said that last year as well, because JFK hit 100.
4: You look at Central Park has grass. And it's more open, right? And so it doesn't heat as much as a spot like JFK, which is an airport and, you know, has concrete.
3: Yeah. Those mesoscale features make a difference.
4: They make a difference, which is why Newark, New Jersey is always very hot because it's an airport and you tend to see more dramatic temperature climbs there.
3: All right. Well, we've spent the moment on it. Lady Liberty, still glistening, though, in the sun.
4: She's airing out those pits. Okay. That's what I think of every time.
3: Is it?
4: Do you think about that?
3: No, I don't. But that's interesting. The ferry rides today to Liberty Island, I'll tell you what, they are hot. I mean, if Central Park doesn't hit 100 degrees, we'll certainly be flirting with it. But yeah, air them out. Right. You're going to need to the next few days. 99 degrees. So that, as we know, we have heard word from the National Weather Service that they were able to reach and measure a temperature of 100 degrees at JFK. The extreme heat warning, I'd say, for a lot of these cities, even before noon Eastern, this extreme heat warning has verified. Because when you talk about heat indices between 110 and 115 at this latitude, between Richmond up to Bangor, Maine, that qualifies as an extreme heat warning. In the Midwest, most of Illinois, most of Indiana, all of Ohio under extreme heat warnings, where we could have records fall there as well. So it has been a steep climb that we've been witnessing. The current temperatures in the upper 80s. Heat indices are in the upper 90s, if not touching 100 degrees, like we've seen in Evansville, Indiana. You get along these the Mississippi and the Ohio River valleys, and you do get just a bit more humidity there. And that's why you see those temperatures warm just a little bit. Really matters when you're looking at heat indices. It matters where you're reporting this thing from the temperature itself, because if you are near a river, if you're near vegetation, you're going to have just a bit more humidity. I think that's what makes these readings along the eastern seaboard, the Northeast, even more remarkable, because, you know, it's a densely populated corridor, yeah. and the humidity has added to some of the misery.
4: Yeah, it is interesting. We were talking to the meteorologist in charge, right, out of National Weather Service, out of Boston.
3: In Boston.
4: And
3: mm-hmm.
4: and you don't have any heat alerts over the Cape of Massachusetts, I don't believe, but you do still have high temperatures.
3: Yeah.
4: He even spoke about Nantucket, where it's still going to feel about 90 degrees, which is still very hot for an island
3: yeah.
4: that's surrounded by water. So sure. this heat, it is quite impressive and remarkable, and we continue to grow from here. We're not done heating up, even as we head into the afternoon.
3: And easily temperatures will be able to, heat indices, be able to exceed 100 degrees. Mm-hmm. Boston by tomorrow could flirt with that 100-degree feels-like temperature. Boston, with those temps, though, it tells me that humidity will be more at bay, slightly drier air. So that's better. Even in New York, we'll see. I mean, just a slight shift of the wind can yeah. make a huge difference. Same can't be said, though, farther south. In Washington, D.C., worse humidity. Richmond, worse humidity. It's rough through the Mid-Atlantic.
4: It is, yeah. Check on your neighbors. I can't emphasize yeah. that enough. Make sure you check the back of your car. No pet should be left in that car. No child should be left in that car. Be very vigilant today. Mm-hmm. This is dangerous territory that we have entered yeah. with these temperatures. So as we continue to focus on the Northeast, let's go ahead and take it into our nation's capital, Washington, D.C. D.C. not experiencing just the extreme heat for a day, but perhaps four consecutive days of triple-digit temperatures. So dangerous heat that is impacting so many right ahead of the holiday weekend. We have Fox Weather meteorologist Michael Estime, who's live just outside of D.C. proper in National Harbor, Maryland. Michael, in fact, in speaking to you yesterday, I remembered to grab my umbrella today because every little bit helps. And if we can shade ourselves from that sun, we'll take it.
6: You know what, Marissa? So I'm going to throw my cameraman here for a little bit of a loop. You're talking about people like using umbrellas. If we turn around real quick, let me see if we can. You'll see folks behind us using umbrellas. And Marissa, to be 100% honest with you, I got my umbrella here too. This is key when it comes to keeping yourself protected from not just the sunshine, but also from just the warmth that sunshine delivers. Where we are right now, as you mentioned, National Harbor, right over my shoulder, you can, of course, see one of the largest American flags on the east coast of the United States. It's about 50 by 80, and it stands proudly at 177 feet and 7 inches. Obviously, a nod to Flag Day, as you'll know. And then behind my right shoulder, this is, of course, the Union Tower with the bell. That stands at 17 feet. In 7 inches. Kind of interesting there. And temperatures outside right now, I just looked at Reagan, it's 94 degrees, feels more like 107. That is our current heat index outside. I showed you this before, but I want to show you it again. If you have that backyard thermometer, though, that's what I purchased yesterday right here. What you'll notice, and I tried to keep this thing in a relatively shady spot, but again, that sunshine,

0: Well, I'm going to go ahead and blame the heat, because you can pretty much blame the heat for everything. It looks like we lost our connection with Michael Estime out there in Maryland. But Michael, driving home the point, right, there is just there is so much caution that needs to be had today in dealing with these temperatures, especially outside. I was going to comment to Michael, Stephen, that I heard somebody cutting the lawn.
1: Yes.
0: And it just feeds into the narrative of people working outside and finding frequent breaks. And hey, advocate for yourself to your employer if you need a moment to get out of the heat.
1: No doubt about it. What are those umbrellas called that you use to protect
0: the parasols?
1: Parasols.
0: Parasols.
1: Maybe we'll see more of those. Hey, we do have our headlines to get to today. They're sponsored by T-Mobile for Business. And I think it will come as no surprise that this first headline has to do with the heat. Dangerous heat affecting millions of Americans, including those along the East Coast. We are on temperature watch as New York becomes the first city of the day to reach 100 degrees. That reading just being observed at JFK Airport. Around that heat dome, we also have storms that are firing in the Midwest and the Northeast with an enhanced or level 3 out of 5 threat from the Storm Prediction Center today. And the 4th of July, it's just around the corner. We are expecting some storms for the 4th of July. How bad could it be? Could it be worse than the heat? It's a big story, with more than 72 million Americans expected to travel for America's 250. Keeping track of all of that. We'll be right back.
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0: All right, the big story of the day, it's all about that heat. And that heat, it is already big time in a spot like Philadelphia. Look at that feels like temperature. 106 degrees, even the air temperature into the 90s now with not much of a wind at all. The heat going to stick around all the way through the holiday weekend. But as we get ready to celebrate the 4th of July, remembering it's not just us two-legged mammals that are dealing with this heat. The Philadelphia Zoo also preparing for these scorching temperatures. As parents and kids flock to the zoo, also remembering there are parameters to keep these animals in safe.
1: It is the oldest zoo in the country. We're going to talk more about the history of the Philadelphia Zoo in just a bit, but we're welcomed this morning by Maggie Morse. Maggie is the senior director of animal care for the Philadelphia Zoo, often leading the charge for caring for animals. Innovative, Maggie. And I think that it's a perfect time to talk about this because the temperatures, I mean, hey, y'all have a current heat index of 106. When it comes to the animals, are there certain ones that you're most concerned with when it comes to this type of heat that we're dealing with? Highly unusual, rare. For Philadelphia.
2: Very rare. Luckily for us, we are prepared for all sorts of weather here, and we have a team of animal care professionals from veterinary staff to animal care specialists, and even our engineering team that help keep our buildings nice and cool, heated in the winter. We, not to brag, but started having an alpaca pool party really early at like 10 a.m. this morning. So we have air-conditioned buildings, but we also have a lot of fun. Our keepers are making ice treats for our animals, and our new Carrie Bear Country even has misting fans and brand new pools for our animals to splash around in.
0: I love it. I love it. Anytime we can include animals in our, well, in our coverage, I think it's a win because people, you know, I think we can relate a lot to these animals that are trying to find ways to cool off. I am wondering, you know, you said you're prepared for anything and everything. When it comes to the heat versus maybe those extreme cold temperatures, is there one that's harder to adjust to, especially given the types of animals that you have?
2: When you become essential staff, you kind of get used to that muscle flex, right? We're prepared for everything. And everybody has its challenges, right? The snow, you got to shovel, stay up late, shovel through the night like we had these past two snowstorms. Here, we're more just making sure we're keeping our animal care specialists nice and cool so they can keep doing what they need to do to keep animals cool. So we have Powerade misting stations for them. And again, our air conditioning buildings and our engineering staff making sure that those are running at premium efficiency.
1: Well, you've had years, even more than a century, to perfect how you care for animals. It's fascinating reading just briefly about the history of the Philadelphia Zoo. The charter was signed in 1859, but because of the Civil War, it took about 15 years for you guys to officially open. Not you specifically, obviously, but the Philadelphia Zoo. But hey, congrats on the anniversary, because on July 1st, 1874, that was your first day. You just crossed the 152-year mark. When we look at this week, it's special for you guys. It's special for the country. We have heat in place. I know that there are some special events. I'm wondering if it's a delicate balancing act here, though, because you want to make sure that people visiting are also going to stay safe, not just, you know, the animals that you care for.
2: On top of our animal care specialists, we also have a full team of horticulturists that keep a nice shade canopy here at our zoo. So some of our trees that have been around 152 years are helping shade our exhibits and also our guests. And then we also have misting stations, our air-conditioned buildings, tons of water refilling stations. So we are making sure that not only are our animals well taken care of, but so are our guests. We have a lot going on here in Philly, the 250th celebrations, FIFA, and of course, our anniversary of opening. So we are prepared for all of it, and we have fun while doing it.
1: Can they join the alpaca pool party? That's not a good
0: Or the otters in the water.
2: Exclusive club. So they can watch, but I don't know if I can get you in.
0: We'll have to work on that. We'll have to work on that. No, when you see just overall how we're all feeling this heat, it can take a toll on all of us. And real quickly, while we also have you thinking about if somebody comes across an animal that's in distress, you know, you have not just our animals at the zoo, you have domestic animals. I don't know. Do you have any advice for what they should do?
2: Absolutely. If you're walking your pets right now, watch their paws for, you know, hot cement or asphalt. Make sure all of your animals have access to free water so that they can drink and hydrate regularly. walk your animals, you know, at the coolest parts of the day, which is going to be really hard this weekend. Make sure that they're appropriately thermoregulating, panting, able to go to shaded spots. And if you have any questions, make sure you call your trusted veterinarians or any animal rescue that you trust locally.
1: Is there, we're out of time, but is there an animal, Maggie, great advice there, but that at the zoo you guys are like 100 degree temperatures, they're fine. Is there an animal where it's limited care?
2: Our giraffe are thoroughly loving this weather and are still doing public feeds with acacia. Our tortoises are still enjoying the outside, whereas our snow leopards are hanging in the air conditioning waiting for the winter.
0: I bet our air conditioning is very similar to a snow leopard.
1: I bet. Yeah, delicate.
0: We run very hot.
1: Great stuff.
0: Yeah.
1: It was so happy to have you on. Mm-hmm. It's been good. Maggie
2: nice
1: Morse,
2: to be here.
1: Senior Director of Animal Care for the Philadelphia Zoo. Really appreciate it.
2: Have a good one. Stay cool.
1: All right. Happy 4th.
0: You too, Maggie. You too. And yeah, I was also wondering, too, with all the fireworks that go off, I always wonder how that impacts animals, too.
1: Yeah.
0: I know our pets do not like it. Okay, the heat. So we've got Philadelphia. We talked about the zoo. I had no idea that the zoo was that old in Philadelphia. Boston, Washington, D.C., New York City, it is similar air mass, same air mass, and therefore the temperatures are also very similar. So wanted to start off with at least just a look at the temperatures right now. For the I-95 corridor, that heat really does build for today. And I know yesterday was hot. This is going to be hotter than what we had yesterday afternoon. So simple things I know for the summer camps, at least in our neighborhood and for my family, anything that was outside is now inside. And it's fatiguing. You got to take those breaks. This is the temperature in the Northeast. We have a mix of the 90s already. Philadelphia, as we mentioned, feeling like 103. New York, you also have triple digit heat index right now. Even Boston feeling like it's into the 90s. So not a lot of us are going to be spared. And so for that reason, we have these heat alerts throughout the Northeast. It's not all too often, Stephen, that we have extreme heat warnings. It is the highest echelon of these heat alerts. Mm-hmm. But that's what we have. We have heat advisories further inland, but it's those extreme heat warnings is where we need to worry about that.
1: 115. The fact that we could possibly reach that high end is remarkable. Philadelphia is included in it. D.C., 111 degrees for the Great American State Fair that's ongoing. In Boston, we're triple digits. So it's a widespread heat wave.
0: Yeah, I was going to try to get to tomorrow. That's probably going to be the big day, but even point into Saturday.
1: Don't worry about it.
0: We really have the rest of the day and tomorrow. Let's go ahead and take a look at what's coming up now on America's Weather Center.
1: Bring in Bob Van Dillen. What's all the hoopla going on over there, Bob?
3: The two geniuses just climbed up the top of the Empire State Building all the way to the top of the spire. Did you hear the audio on that?
0: I did.
1: That's awesome, right?
0: It was New York City police.
3: The NYPD.
0: Going back and forth on the call, and your accent was
1: two people.
3: If you haven't heard the audio on those two geniuses that climbed up to the top of the Empire State Building, it's totally worth it.
1: Crazy.
3: I was trying to make that as our theme music to play us out, I don't know how we're going
1: to
3: do it.
1: There's going to be a jam to that conversation back and forth. I mean, that sort of became the spotlight, not so much the two who were up there on the spire. It was so hot yesterday.
3: That's what the police has even said. That goes, isn't it too hot for that? He goes, that's just the tip of the iceberg. He's right, because the heat is, I mean, have you stepped outside yet?
1: No, but
0: it was hot even coming in this morning at 5 a.m.
3: Yeah, and this bubble of heat is going to be remaining in place at least for the next couple of days. Right now, what's going to happen is get this cold front that goes by, maybe mixing up with some storms for the afternoon on 4th of July. And those are the big cities, Philadelphia, New York, maybe down through D.C. So we've got the timing on the storms developing there. We're going to show you when the heat's finally going to break. And it looks like that's going to happen later on, maybe next week, but still hanging in. And we talked about break. You're going from feeling like 112 to 102, right? So it's going to break eventually. But some of the hottest areas right now in the country or New Jersey, Wall Township, their heat index is 111.
0: Gosh. Yeah, I think we got New York to top the list, right?
1: For the air temperature.
3: Yeah, already.
1: JFK at 96.
3: Well, am I going to see you guys? I'm not. I've got Jane on the broadcast the entire time.
1: Yeah.
0: We will not be joining you, but always there in spirit. And
3: I appreciate you. I always love to talk to you guys regardless.
0: Hey, thanks, Bob.
1: Got a lot of hoopla happening over
0: here. A lot of hoopla.
3: Yeah.
0: We will be right back on Weather Command. More Fox Weather to come.
3: That's right.
0: All of them.

0: What's going on, everybody? Thanks for joining us this afternoon. I'm Bob Van Dillon. It's July 2nd. Hopefully, y'all don't melt before Independence Day because it's smoking hot out there. We've got that forecast. Let's take you inside America's Weather Center. Historic heat dome. It's baking the east with triple-digit temperatures right now. Major cities are going to see all-time record highs threatened as we see the daytime highs approaching 105, 106 in some areas by the I-95. The forecast is coming up. And severe thunderstorms kind of ringing around that high-pressure ridge. That means another day with the Ridge Riders. Chicago, New York, D.C. on the path of danger storms over the next few days. We'll time that out for you, and we'll see if it is going to impact the Independence Day plans. It may. And it's a weekend of major events. America 250, the World Cup, and a reported Taylor Swift wedding. We're going to take you to the supposed wedding site as Swifties brave the heat for a glimpse of the superstar nuptials. It's all right now on America's Weather Center. And introducing Fox Weather meteorologist Jay Menar. What's up, Jay?
1: What's going on?
0: How you doing?
1: Doing all right. I'm in the air conditioning.
0: Yeah.
1: It's nice.
0: Yeah, we've got the studio, if you can get it down there, to 68 degrees, even though our mayor says get it on
1: 78.
0: We got on 60. Doesn't feel like 68.
1: I don't think I've had my air conditioner on 78
0: no.
1: all year.
0: I understand trying to save power.
1: I do.
0: My goodness. Anyway, hottest temperatures of the year so far. They're creeping up. We got some record highs from yesterday. Major cities are going to see some record highs coming in today. 4th of July, treat it like it's going to be extra hot, something we haven't seen in a couple decades. And the heat index could climb as high as 115 in some spots.
1: Look at the haze.
0: Yeah,
1: you can already spot it off in the distance. There is not a cloud in the sky. You talk about suppression when it comes to this heat dome.
0: Mm-hmm.
1: And, I mean, there it is in action. Now, we do have alerts in place for air quality. And that's likely because all this heat and humidity is trapping those pollutants. And it does make it a little more difficult as you go through these hours.
0: Yeah, it just pushes it all the way down. Now, we're going to see that column of air expand. Already is.
1: Mm-hmm.
0: And the dew points are kind of mixing out a little bit, so it's not as oppressive as it could be.
1: This morning was rough.
0: It was brutal. It was bad. Look at all the numbers we have. 162.2 million people with a heat alert for today.
1: Yeah, and you also consider how many people, I mean, that's using the U.S. Census.
0: Right.
1: How many people are here for the World Cup or traveling for the summer, right? I mean, those numbers also continue to balloon. So this is a big impact. We're feeling it certainly in the Midwest, but look at the rain cool there up across spots like La Crosse, Green Bay.
0: Second day in a row.
1: Oof, 70s, and then you jump a good 10, 15, 20. Almost 30 degrees between Evansville and La Crosse. I mean, 100. That is a long distance, but Detroit, La Crosse?
0: 100.
1: Check that out.
0: Talking just before lunchtime in Detroit, it feels like 100 degrees already. Let's go over to the Northeast. We got the extreme heats out there going all the way from Maine and stretches right down through the deep south. Look at the numbers. Let's get to them right here. Scranton's 91. Now you're in elevation.
1: New York just jumped 2 degrees.
0: 96.
1: In the last I checked it 5 minutes ago.
0: Mm-hmm.
1: And we're up to 96 now.
0: Philadelphia is at 97 with your heat index at Philly right now at the airport, 109.
1: Yeah.
0: And that was the forecasted high index for today.
1: Yeah, that's dangerous heat. And
0: mm-hmm.
1: that's where you really need to think twice before, I would say at this point, I mean, if there's anybody going for a run right now.
0: No, don't do it.
1: Just please know. You can walk, but take breaks, seek the shade, and make sure that you have that jug of water with you.
0: Potential record highs, not the heat index, but on the actual thermometer. Hartford's probably going to break it at 100. Philly, you're going to tie. It's hard to believe that 103 is just tying a record.
1: Yeah.
0: From 1901. It goes way back, right?
1: Yep.
0: Richmond's 98, Washington, D.C., 101. Forecast for tomorrow, even a hair hotter.
1: Well, hey, check out New York City. That's Central Park. If we get to 100 degrees, which the forecast is, it'd be the first time since 2012 that we've been able to get to that mark in New York. Oftentimes, I think what holds us back is actually the humidity.
0: Yeah,
1: right? When
0: absolutely.
1: You see those dew points climb mm-hmm. into the 60s and 70s, it does make it a little more challenging for that thermometer to fully max out. But regardless of that, you're going to feel like 106.
0: It's all the positioning of the high. So you start getting the winds that'll be off the mountains.
1: Mm-hmm.
0: It's going to dry out. Drying air heats up a little bit more temperature-wise.
1: Yep.
0: Yeah, not talking about the relative humidity. It's still going to feel like 110 in some of these spots. Historic all-time heat for Philadelphia. You're going to get close. The forecast high is 104.
1: The idea being probably top three hottest days all time.
0: Mm-hmm.
1: Tomorrow is July 3rd, so we would be almost, what was that, 1966?
0: Yeah.
1: July 3rd, 1966. So if I do my quick math.
0: I'm not going to do it because it gives away my age.
1: 66.
0: And I was born 72, but close enough.
1: No, okay, yeah. So 60. Like 60. Yeah. So, oh my gosh.
0: I know.
1: Guys, I promise. I did calculus in college.
0: It's hot outside.
1: there were letters in that, though.
0: All right, let's get down to the South. So I'm going to be zipping down to the Low Country to celebrate the 4th of July. It's like going from the flame to the actual log that's burning because it's going to be so humid down there for sure. Something they're used to. But the heat index right now in Atlanta. Down south of town by Hartsfield, 102, Hartsfield-Jackson Airport.
1: Yeah, Music City, 104. Mm-hmm. I mean, records absolutely are going to fall. We saw that yesterday, about 24 records fell. And right now, when you look at our heat stats, this continuously populates and updates. Mm-hmm. Top U.S. temperature in the country right now.
0: It's New York City?
1: New York City.
0: Did we just hit 100 degrees?
1: No, that can't be Central Park.
0: JFK.
1: Okay.
0: It's right on the water. That's pretty impressive.
1: We've got four reporting sites in New York City?
0: It's 96.
1: 96 in the park. So 100 at JFK. Newark, which is also always baking, 99. And then your heat index values, 116. Virginia found themselves in that zone. Churchville, Maryland also too. Delaware.
0: Churchville, Maryland's got the corn sweat going on too. All right, so here's our big old ridge of high pressure. Upper levels right there, lower levels right about here. The whole thing is pumping it up. And guess who's right in the middle of it, baking it, I'm sure? Our buddy, the esteemed meteorologist Michael Estime, camped out of Washington, D.C. right now. He's at the fair yesterday. And he was just—he didn't look like he was hot. He was carrying himself very well. Michael, what's it like right now, my friend? Where are you hanging out?
2: Oh, Bob, it is a chilly breeze out here in Washington, D.C. It is 96 degrees currently, the heat index, and I am telling you, I can feel every last one of these degrees, is 108 degrees. We're going with actual air temperature highs today at 102 in our nation's capital. By the way, the previous record set back in 1898, 101. So we're expecting to bust and break that. That's why we have the extreme heat warnings in effect today and tomorrow. Basically 10 a.m. through about 8 p.m. It's going to be just ridiculously hot outside. And here's the thing, Jane and Bob. So obviously you come to Washington, D.C. You want to celebrate America's big 250th birthday, right? The semi-quincentennial birthday. And maybe you want to take the kids on a carousel today. I have a temperature gun with me right now. And what I'm going to do is I'm going to aim this at the carousel and let you know what the temperature is. And given the fact that the carousel rides are actually in the shade, they're not being exposed to that sun radiation, I'm getting a temperature on the rear of this horse at 114 degrees. Maybe you're thinking to yourself, you know what, maybe I'll take the kids to a picnic table, right? And we'll have a nice little cookout for the pre-4th of July festivities. Here's my picnic table. This is registering right now in direct sunlight. I don't know if you can see that. 147.9 degrees. Let me repeat that. 147.9 degrees. Now it's 0.4 is what it's going with. So almost 150. Maybe you're thinking about hanging out in a Adirondack chair, a blue one and or a red one. Let me see which one is hotter. The blue one is coming in at 133 degrees. I say this because it is dangerously hot outside. That's the type of heat that we're talking about. And especially if you're exposed in that direct sunshine, it can just be overwhelming, right? You can see the play place here behind me. You want to take the kids out to the park today. Maybe you have the day off because of all that heat. Again, we're seeing temperatures here at 123, 122, 161. Let me redo that one just to make sure. I'm seeing 160, 157. Dangerously hot is what is basically the name of the game here. And Bob, it is one of those things. You go down the slide and your rear is going to be sizzling like bacon because it's so warm. We're hot today. We're hot tomorrow. We're hot over the weekend. This could actually be like a 4-day stretch where we see 100 plus degree heat here in our nation's capital. And it's up and down the East Coast, so make sure you're staying well hydrated, right? You're drinking more than enough water. And this is the reason, that's why I wanted to show you this, why we want you to stay in the shade. And most beneficially, I think that if you stay in air conditioning, probably your best bet. I know that a couple of folks certainly want to get out and about, but it can be dangerously warm for sure. Guys, last thing I do want to at least touch on is the fact that yesterday it was so amazing. We had members of the Army National Guard that were all around New York City handing out water for free to the tens of thousands of people who are visiting just in time for America's 250th birthday. It was such a wonderful, wonderful reception by the National Guard, but also, you know, they do so much for us, and even in extreme heat, the fact that they're handing out water was just, wow, what a symbol of patriotism, right? Helping one another. And they were in their full uniform, too, by the way, which was just impressive to see. So huge shout out to the Army National Guard, keeping us safe, but also keeping us hydrated, guys.
0: Appreciate their service. There's no question about it. The tabletop, Michael, was about 150. What was the horse's butt? What was that temperature?
2: You know, let me walk back over and just kind of
0: I mean, it's
2: aim
0: so
2: it and get that. I think it was
0: Michael,
2: like 115.
0: Michael's taking the temperature of a horse's butt on the TV.
2: Yeah. It is 111 degrees if
0: shade.
2: You were to jump on that.
1: In
2: the shade. In the horse's rear. Yeah. What about the eagle, though? How about the American eagle is coming in at 112 to 115?
1: You can't tell that story any better,
0: no.
1: Right? I mean, for parents who are at home watching this, that's why you don't take your kids to the park, even though they want to go. It is really dangerous. In fact, I know that there are probably daycare centers and summer camps that are closing down that outdoor recess time just because of how dangerous it is.
0: Michael Essamy, great report out there. Love the thermometer gun. Good stuff. Good bring. Good ad. Michael, we'll check back with you again at the top of the next hour. Good stuff, Mike. Thanks.
2: Sounds good.
1: Michael's the best.
0: Do you ever think you would take a temperature of a horse's butt on TV?
1: Well, when you got a carousel right there, I guess it works
0: Why not?
1: Out.
0: Let's look at the severe weather threat. We've got this happening again, and it's roughly the same area. So we were saying this before, Jane. It's relatively easy to predict where the storms are going to shoot up when you have a dominant ridge of high pressure anchored over the Ohio.
1: It is. It's predictable. It does make our job a little easier when we're telling you what's going to happen. It's hot or it's stormy, depending on where you go. But these severe storms, they did open up. And I think for spots like the south, that was maybe a forecast that might have caught you off guard a little bit.
0: Yeah.
1: We do have that back on the board again today, Nashville to Atlanta. But the more potent severe weather storms are on the north side of this ridge of high pressure. So think again, Minnesota, the Dakotas, Nebraska, and then we stretch this over into the Great Lakes, Wisconsin. It's almost a carbon copy. We were tracking storms across the middle of the state yesterday, and here we go again.
0: 60-mile-per-hour winds, 1-inch size hail. It's the south of Minneapolis and St. Paul. Right, that's north of the I-90 right there.
1: Yep.
0: So there you go. We're watching these storms as they continue to develop. And drive over to the north and to the east. Look at all the rainmakers down across the northern part of Iowa, too. Mason City, you guys are getting plowed right now with some heavy rain just to the west.
1: There's still tons of moisture in the atmosphere and so much heating. So these downpours are coming down heavy. Mm-hmm. And that is what does lead to a more isolated flood potential. And then around that, the base of that high pressure.
0: The direction, too. We were noting that yesterday. Yes. High pressure's up to the north, goes clockwise around it. It's driving it right through New Orleans in a different direction. Usually it's coming out of the northwest, coming out of the southeast right now.
1: Yep, and so that's bubbling up towards Baton Rouge, Florida. We get another soaking down that way. Miami, we're keeping our eyes on you, don't we? We have a World Cup game down there today.
0: Oh, yeah, and it's going to be hot. We don't have one in New York, New Jersey, luckily, or New Jersey, New York, as we like to say.
1: Yep.
0: We don't have them because it's just way too hot to do that. But listen, we've got a game.
1: Tomorrow's the game in Miami.
0: Yeah. Which is going to be tough in Miami. All right, so we've got that forecast. I don't know if you watched the World Cup last night.
1: Yes, I did.
0: All right, so I watched the first part. Didn't see until the morning. I saw the highlight of the red card.
1: Oh, the red card.
0: The phantom red card. So to play us out, everybody, we have got anything that has to do with poor or bogus calls, red cards or yellow cards. Thanks for sticking around, everybody. Go Team USA.
1: I can't wait to hear this playlist.
0: We'll be right back.

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1: Welcome back, everybody. Our historic heat dome obviously is the big player in the room weather-wise for today, right through Saturday into Sunday. Unfortunately, a little bit of a change, too. We got millions of Americans under the heat threat, but now we're going to get some stronger thunderstorms developing for Saturday afternoon for some of the major cities. Let me bring back in Jay Menar. We've been looking at the forecast. Cold front drops down. It's the ridge breaker, but maybe some storms for the middle part of the day.
2: Yeah, and, you know, we still have a lot of heat. Remember, Saturday is the day where a lot of this peaks on the I-95 corridor. Mm-hmm. So with such intense heating of the atmosphere and still so much moisture in the air, some of these storms could pack quite a punch, which is, I think, why the Storm Prediction Center put out that highlight and said, watch out for any downbursts, microbursts with these storms collapsing in the afternoon.
1: Yep, that would be for mid-afternoon hours, so the late afternoon. Hopefully it gets out of here right around sunset. There still might be hanging in. Look at that wave. You see that?
2: Yeah, it looks nice.
1: People are out there.
2: Winds, gorgeous.
1: Winds out of the south at 11 right now.
2: You know, a nice sea breeze is kicking in.
1: Heck yeah, feels good. Remember when we were down at the beach house in Jersey last week and it was really warm? And
2: then,
1: out of nowhere, you get that little sea breeze change and it was delightful. But for Saturday, some of the hottest 4th of July's on record are a possibility all up and down the East Coast from Providence way down to the south.
2: Yeah, look at that. Top five hottest for anywhere in those orange dots. And that includes many of our major cities,
1: right?
2: New York, Philadelphia, D.C. For Saturday, you know, temperatures knocked down a touch on in New York City, Central Park, 95, but still feels like 101.
1: We might get to 95 before the storms crank up in the afternoon.
2: So.
1: And that's what you're going to be racing for. But the rest of the country, you can see it's going to be warm, too. I mean, it's typical for your Atlanta, 95. I think the average high is about 90, 89, 90. St. Louis is 91, though. Minneapolis, a little bit better, 79.
2: Yeah, so there's the proof that that high pressure is starting to shrink a little bit. Mm-hmm. But, you know, you do see more thunderstorm coverage perhaps across the northern extent of that boundary that drapes down. So I do think you might have to readjust some of your plans. You know, thinking, you know, we can stay out on the beach all day long until like 4 or 5 o'clock might not be the best. But I just hope that all of this would be out of here by the time the sun sets and we get those fireworks.
1: We know they're going to lose a lot of their power.
2: Yeah.
1: But look at the numbers going into it. You see Jones Beach in New York, 95, 98 before the storms come in. Even when they go through, it's more of a maybe a humidity type of front.
2: Yeah.
1: It's only 94 degrees on Sunday.
2: Well, that's the thing. Temperatures are still going to be hot going into Sunday.
1: Right.
2: But I do agree. Maybe we can get some of the humidity out of here. And I prefer a humidity front over a heat front.
1: 100%. And you can see we did add this in. This is new for this morning. And the entire state of New Jersey, Delaware, most of Maryland, Virginia in there too. Delmarva Peninsula for sure. A severe weather threat for the afternoon is that cold front kind of does this direction and moves down. So you get them first up here, you get them lastly down by Richmond.
2: Yeah, and you know, we're talking really mostly a damaging wind threat, that potential that, you know, you get some wind gusts that take the umbrella in the backyard, you know, and take it away. So those are things to consider. But as we go into the evening, I do think you're right. Once the sun sets, we'll probably start to see that coverage peter out.
1: Well, I hope so. It's going to lose some of its power for sure. 95 degrees still before it goes through in New York. So if you're going to go to that parade, right? And not the parade. I'm going to say Macy's parade. I wish. The Macy's
2: the
1: fireworks.
2: Drop.
1: I can't wait to see it. The fireworks in both the rivers, the East and the Hudson. It's going to be really hot. Be prepared for storms. And I think it clears out by the time they shoot them up.
2: I think so,
1: that's
2: too.
1: The fingers crossed area anyway. All right. So that's huge. Love it. Can't wait to see these America 250 celebrations. But also last night, I don't know if you watch it, U.S. men's team and fans are celebrating a history making win in the World Cup tournament. And what they did, what they went through was pretty good. I think they had the odds stacked against them. Fox News Edge Entertainment reporter Ashley Dvorkin is from Santa Clara right now, standing by live where it's not as hot, but you know, listen, what a game. It's very highs and a couple of lows.
3: Yes, for sure. Good morning, Bob and Jane. It really was. What a match. So much to talk about. It is a big party, a big celebration as well. The U.S. men's team kicking off America's 250th early with a big win in the round of 32.
4: United States is going all the way! World Cup!
5: It's on to the round of 16 for the American men after a shutout win over Bosnia. Its first knockout round victory in 24 years.
6: There's been talk in the past about how soccer maybe isn't a popular sport here, and I think we're trying to prove them wrong.
5: The match remains scoreless until striker Flo Balogun put the U.S. in front late in the first half. In the second, Malik Tillman extended that lead with a free kick goal. The U.S. now has 10 goals in the tournament, a team record.
7: You never know when it's going to happen. But luckily today it happened, and now I was ready for it. I felt confident.
5: The players now head back to Seattle for another must-win game. But to advance, they'll have to do it without Balogun, their top scorer, who was shown a red card in the 64th minute. It left the U.S. with just 10 men on the pitch and handed him an automatic suspension for the next match.
8: The team showed the qualities, the capacity to compete, to fight for each other.
5: Despite the setback, fans say they believe this team can meet the challenge.
9: To have a World Cup in our home country is something really special.
10: Greatest time of my life. San Jose is great. Oh my God, USA, we're going to win the World Cup.
3: And now the U.S. gets ready to take on Belgium in Seattle July 6th, and we will be there. Bob, Jane.
2: Ashley, you know, I think when we were watching that game, the red card definitely, for a moment, kind of took the wind out of our sails. A little extra urgency coming from the players. What did Coach Pochettino have to say about that? You know, in terms of, you know, coaching his players during the match and then thereafter with a big win.
3: Yes. Well, he was saying that it was not a red card to him, that it was an accident. It was not intentional. He also praised how they handled it, you know, and how Balogun handled it afterwards. And I think that was important to note as well. And that the team also banded together afterwards, regardless, and they competed together and they play for each other. And that is so important to them. And I think that that's the mentality that they will take into the next match.
1: James, yeah, and Ashley, what about Belgium? Are they as big and bad as they used to be, or are they a little older this time? What are our chances?
3: Yeah, listen, what the U.S. team has done in this tournament so far, I say they have a very good chance in the next round of 16 against Belgium. So obviously they are going to have a different strategy going in with this new lineup now. And we only have a few days before this match. But yes, I think they could do it. The fans are behind them, have confidence that they can do this in the next round too.
2: Bob, awesome. What a way to kick off the 4th of July weekend.
1: Yeah, I mean, it would be terrific. Ashley, thank you so much there in California. Glad you got to watch a game. Good stuff. Thanks, Ashley.
3: Of course. Yeah, thank you.
1: Let's get to some of the forecasts coming in, because we've got more games in store. You can see Belgium, we're talking about it. An interesting fashion, how they won. They were down for most of the game, scored two goals late in less than 3 minutes. And then there was a penalty there, too, as well. I say, Jane, if the refs let them play, which they never do, but if they let them play, Americans, we got a chance to beat these guys.
2: The heart that you saw and just the grit from the American team yesterday after that red card, playing down, you know,
1: and scored again.
2: I mean, the collective sigh of relief, I think you heard across the country.
1: Totally.
2: That, you know, okay, we've got a little bit more of a buffer here to help out the guys. But, you know, we've got a couple more games on the board today. Portugal.
1: Yes, for today, yep.
2: For versus Croatia.
1: Yeah.
2: So that's up in Toronto, where, you know, I don't think we're going to see too much in the way of some thunderstorm action. I thought initially maybe we could get some of those Ridge Riders to push up and over, but it's really all about the heat. It's hot all the way up over into Canada.
1: If you notice, look at the times. You're still in the upper 80s, low 90s, right through the evening.
2: Yeah, no kidding. 9 o'clock. I mean, the sun doesn't set until closer to 9 or so, and so it tells you how long we're keeping that heat around. Friday, the one trouble spot is likely going to be down in the Sunshine State, Miami Gardens, Miami Stadium, where we've got a fully maxed out rain.
1: Leave that for Argentina? Yeah, there we go. So Messi's going to be digging around some of that rain action. Hopefully it's not a lot of thunderstorm.
2: Hey, but Messi, doesn't he play for Miami?
1: Yeah, that's a great point. So, yeah, he does.
2: It's
1: sure
2: almost
1: does.
2: Like a home field advantage.
1: It's almost like a home game for him. I love it, but that's a high row. We don't see these very often. It's because of the scatter pockets of storms are going to be rolling out of southern Florida.
2: Lightning's the biggest delay. We've seen that in Mexico City. We saw that in Philadelphia. And maybe we see that here.
1: All right, yeah. So listen, we're all about Team USA here. I can't wait to see our next one against Belgium. But to play us out, everybody, was a little disappointed in the referees, because no one ever has thrown a red card for some horse manure like that.
2: It was a mistake. It was not intentional. Not intentional.
1: No, but the ref, was just like, we've had enough of the Americans. Let's get him out. That's my theory. But anyway, I'm not going to call him by name because I don't know his name. But anyway, let me play us out, everybody. Red cards, yellow cards, poor calls. That's our musical playlist, everyone. We'll be right back. Thanks for sticking around.

0: Call now.
1: All right, welcome back, everybody. Great to see you this day. It's July 2nd. We're almost at Independence Day, but we've got the hottest temperatures of the year so far, edging and creeping in from the Midwest into the Northeast. I want to bring in Jay Minar, meteorologist. Got one broken record so far today. Wilmington, Delaware, 98 degrees. That was set back in 1966.
2: 66, so yeah. A 60-year record.
1: Yeah.
2: Quick math.
1: Here we are. You got that one.
2: I got it.
1: And I'll tell you, we're not even, you know, halfway through the peak heating of the day.
2: No, that really number's going to keep climbing. New York City, 97. Mm-hmm. Our average high this time of year is about 84, 85. Yep. So we're running well above. In fact, when we look at our top hottest temperatures in the United States right now, that 97 degrees is coming from Central Park, which you see off on the left side of your screen. Mm-hmm. Not a cloud in the sky, a little haze.
1: Right, right. But New York City, JFK, nearby, is clocking it an even 100.
2: Even 100. And it is the hottest temperature in the United States right now at JFK.
1: You think it's either JFK 100. I mean, they're right there in the water.
2: I know. That's impressive. Mm-hmm. And then, I mean, not too far. You've got Atlantic City, New Jersey at 99. Newark at 99, too.
1: Inner Harbor, it's Baltimore.
2: Yep.
1: You're sitting there at 99. Then you add the humidity, and they've got the actual corn sweat going for Northern Maryland. So you've got that 114 reading.
2: Mm-hmm.
1: What is it, knee high by 4th of July? That's what the corn is. And you're starting to get that evapotranspiration.
2: Yeah.
1: Now you're starting to get a little extra juice in the atmosphere because the corn itself
2: is sweating.
1: Usually,
2: what is it, sweating. Like Iowa, Illinois?
1: Yeah.
2: They know, that very well.
1: Indiana,
2: but more so August, right? Late July, August, you expect that. So this is really uncomfortable heat. So there's some of our records from yesterday, 27, so just over about two dozen, and Binghamton, New York at 91, Syracuse at 96. Those thunderstorms, they developed a bit later into the day, but because we were so hot and humid, it's what helped kind of fuel that action in the evening.
1: It allowed them to actually creep out there before the storms raced in, and you can see the last one of the day in the forecast at high, Williamsport, Pennsylvania. That's the home of the World Series.
2: Well, check it out. So Atlantic City, 100-degree day was July 5th, 1999. We're already at 99 degrees right now.
1: So we're going back to the 1990s.
2: So could we?
1: All right, here we go.
2: Could we get to 100? Very likely.
1: Extreme heat warnings all up and down the I-95, and you see the advisories, higher elevations. Poor air quality. I don't know if you can hear it in my chest, but it's been plaguing me for the last couple of days.
2: Well, there was something going around before all this heat. I got to tell you, the allergies, worse. I think it was grass. And then now the heat's coming in, trapping all the pollutants in our cities. And that does make it even more challenging in this humidity to traverse through.
1: We
2: have an extreme heat risk that builds in tomorrow.
1: Today, tomorrow. And when you get the grimace purple sliding in, it's not just cold air for our winter maps. It's the extreme heat danger that we've got going on for today, tomorrow, all the way through Saturday, too. Look at the forecast high for today. Boston, I don't want to leave you guys out. 98 degrees. And downtown's going to be hotter.
2: Yeah, 103. All the way up to Portland, Maine. Yeah. Feels like 103 degrees. Mm-hmm. Inland, you get up to Burlington, gorgeous up that way off of Lake Champlain.
1: Oh, yeah.
2: And, I mean, it is sweltering. Tomorrow's the day. We'll see if we get there. New York City, we could break 100 degrees for the first time since 2012.
1: I don't think we'll do it today. We're close.
2: Maybe. We are close.
1: We'll see.
2: The one thing that could always kind of maybe keep us from that, and what that has kept us from it in the past, has been the humidity.
1: Right.
2: So I think if we can keep that dew point steadier, maybe we do jump in. But regardless of that, we're going to feel like the triple digits for the next 3 days.
1: Watch as numbers go a little bit down for you Saturday, but these are your morning lows.
2: Yeah, I popped this in here.
1: I like that. That's good because we were 80s this morning when I came in. It was already horrible.
2: Yeah, horrible.
1: We started out on a warm note.
2: And I think that, you know, in terms of these temperatures, yes, a lot of the focus goes in when we talk 100 degrees for the afternoon. But at night, that's where it can be even more dangerous because you're sleeping, you're resting, and then all of that heat and air, it just makes it more challenging. But New York City this morning, 15 years since Central Park reached a record high-low of 84 degrees.
1: That's pretty amazing. And it just means you don't have time to recover in the morning.
2: None.
1: And cool down whatsoever. None. So who's better to send out there? Who's been dancing around in this stuff literally for years? Nick Koester. New York City is hosting more than just the 4th of July weekend. Taylor Swift and Travis Kelce reportedly set to tie the knot as MSG, Madison Square Garden, is getting itself together for this weekend. City's been abuzz with rumors as the media has captured set pieces and fancy foods being delivered to MSG. The scene's got the paparazzi going. The Swifties are down there braving triple-digit temperatures. So let's head on down there. Fox Weather Chief Swiftie correspondent Nick Koester is on the streets of Midtown Manhattan to check out the scene. Buddy, you look good. Looks like you're right there in front of the garden by Penn Station.
3: Thank you.
1: How is everybody doing down there?
0: Well, listen, here's the deal, Bob. At MSG, it's hot. Feels like 101 right now. Skies are beautiful blue. They're opalite. The mood is as sweet as honey as everyone waits to see Taylor and Travis begin possibly the next chapter in the life of a showgirl. And while nobody actually knows the schedule or the fate of Ophelia, New York is definitely treating this like an Elizabeth Taylor celebrity-sized spectacle, as Swifties from all ages are excited, from the eldest daughter in the family to the youngest. And just getting a glimpse of Taylor is likely on the wish list for most fans. And some relationships may be tested as people battle for viewing spots and possibly ruin the friendship. And while many rumors have been chopped down like wood, nobody expects the event tonight or tomorrow to be canceled, as some people might think this is too big of a spectacle for a wedding, but others say it's actually romantic. And the one thing that's for sure is everybody hopes eventually, if these guys decide to have children, that Travis Kelce can be the ultimate father figure. I've been outside of Madison Square Garden for the last hour or so, braving the heat, asking people what they think about this possible wedding here at MSG, and this is what they had to say. Is it exciting to you that she could be getting married here tomorrow night?
3: I mean, it's okay. I mean, it's not really a big deal, but I mean, I'm happy for her and Travis.
0: I'm a little bit skeptical because it's kind of a weird venue for a wedding.
4: I think she's probably had some of her biggest shows here, so why not make this just another big show? Okay. You know what I'm saying, okay. Taylor? Keep it all in one venue.
0: I see what you're doing. You're just telling her all the right stuff so you get invited to the wedding.
4: Well, maybe if she
0: comes with you. Do you think she's actually going to get married here? Or is it kind of a weird venue in your opinion?
5: Very, very weird.
6: But I think that
5: she's always doing it on a grand scale. So.
6: And I think she is getting married here because there are no windows. The paparazzi cannot be around, which, good for her.
0: So the AP is officially reporting that there is a rehearsal dinner here tonight at 6 p.m. at a venue in the garden, and that there is a wedding tomorrow. So we'll see if that's how it actually plays out. There are hundreds of cops all around Madison Square Garden, and some streets are closed right now. You see the barricades right along the street there. And Taylor Swift was seen touching down in New York 2 days ago. Travis Kelce was spotted jogging this morning in New York City. And there have been a whole lot of celebrity sightings. And listen, we know that New York is no slouch when it comes to celebrity sightings, but there have been a bit of an uptick. Sabrina Carpenter was spotted. Ed Sheeran has also been spotted. And people are guessing and sort of thinking that they could be part of maybe the wedding guest list. And so there are just a lot of rumors, guys. We've heard there's a castle being built in the arena. And the one good thing about Madison Square Garden, as you can see, and we saw this during the Knicks championship run, is you can do a pretty good job of controlling the traffic around MSG. So as you heard that couple say, you know, security is tight when they want to be here for an event at Madison Square Garden. And some folks are saying, well, maybe that's why she picked this event. Others are saying that maybe it's just a wedding watch party. Maybe the big guest list will show up here and then the wedding will be streamed off-site somewhere. Guys, I wish I had answers. I'm going to continue to comb the streets of New York to see if I can talk to anybody that knows anything. Maybe I'll run into Taylor Swift herself, but I doubt it. In any event, I'm here to do the hard-hitting journalism.
1: Blake Lively, huh? You ran into her?
2: Yeah, I did. I saw her in the West Village.
0: You never know.
2: But I heard she's not on the guest list.
1: Oh, yeah. All I know is Nick, hats off,
0: my man.
1: Those
0: two were thick as thieves.
1: Nick's hat, I don't know how you did that in the first part. You got them all in.
2: No.
1: That was awesome.
2: That was amazing.
1: No, that was awesome. I could picture, like, the generation after me, the older one, they're like, what the hell is he talking about?
2: Nick, you keep doing that before you know it. You've got these Swifties thinking you're dropping Easter eggs.
0: I don't know what you're talking about. I was just talking with no agenda there at the very beginning. I don't even know what I did.
1: Guess I'm mistaken. It was almost like a Mad Libs.
2: Taylor often has a way of telling us what she's going to be doing, oftentimes years before we even know it's going to happen. And she chose the Rose Garden over Madison Square.
1: You did a great job,
0: we'll
1: though,
0: see.
1: Nick. I appreciate
0: we'll
1: you, buddy.
0: And hey, Jane, No problem. We'll talk later. I gotta go talk to security. See what I can find out.
1: Go in the shade.
0: Security.
1: You're getting red.
0: Taylor.
1: All right. Good stuff.
0: Taylor Swift.
1: Nick
0: Kosa
1: down there at MSG.
0: I know you're
1: I've got
0: out
1: to
0: there.
1: Ask him if I can actually catch a train today. Oh, if they shut the whole thing down.
2: Is that Georgetown too?
1: Who knows? If it's not the heat, it's Taylor Swift. It's something's gonna get going, right? Hey, Nick. Great stuff.
0: That's not her.
1: He's got a bath towel because it's so hot out there. All right, let's talk about the temperatures for New York City for tomorrow if there is going to be a wedding. So we've got the temperature readings that are going to be very hot. New York City metro area, we've got a chance of seeing 100 degrees. That is later on this afternoon, 99 degrees or so. Temperature tomorrow, maybe a degree or two warmer. So you can see what the forecast looks like. For today, we're going for high temperature, getting up to about the 99-degree mark. For tomorrow, on the wedding day, if there's going to be one down at MSG, the forecasted high is 100 degrees. Now, the heat index, yeah, we got that. Looking at about 106 to maybe 108, depending on how long that humidity is going to stick around. But 100 degrees is the forecast with the computer models, every single one kind of trending at that century mark. So let's see what the prediction market traders are saying on our sponsor, Kalshi. What are they thinking about the temperatures? Well, 37% of the traders are thinking, yeah, 100 degrees or 101. So that's the bulk of them. And you're looking for a hotter temperature. 12% say 102 to 103. 106 or more, less than 1% of the traders are thinking that. I think it's 106 would be unprecedented for tomorrow. But never say never. Below 97 degrees or around there, 16%. So most of the traders are thinking tomorrow's high temperature in New York for Taylor Swift's wedding is going to be between 100 and 101. Interesting stuff. All right, you guys, we got more coming up. We got the heat. We got the forecast. We got severe thunderstorms also. That's all rolling through the upper part of the Midwest right now. That's going to continue to crank on out. To play us out, everybody,

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1: Welcome back, everybody. Great to see you this afternoon. I'm Bob Van Dillon along with Jay Menar. And we've been following the weather that's going on right now. But it was almost a year ago exactly where devastation swept across the Hill Country region of Texas when the Guadalupe River rose, triggered deadly flooding. It killed over 100 people.
2: 94-year-old Betty Madison was forced to hide in her attic as water ravaged her home in Hunt, Texas. Her home was completely ruined. And they lost nearly everything.
1: As you can imagine, I mean, healing from something like this so catastrophic, it takes a lot of time. But 12 months later, Betty's grandson, Barry, has chosen to return to the site of their family home. Now, his goal is to come full circle, to face what happened, to find acceptance, and to try to continue to heal.
2: And joining us now is Barry Adelman. Barry, thank you so much for taking the time to talk with us and to share your journey. I mean, I know this has been such a challenging year. First and foremost, how are you? How's your family? How is Betty doing?
3: I think we're doing great. We're really blessed. I guess the important thing is for us is that we're all still alive, you know, all eight of us, two cats and two dogs, and and we're here and we're just putting one foot in front.

0: front of the other.
1: Barry, tell me about what you're going to do this weekend. Have you been back since the floods happened?
0: Mm-hmm. Oh, yeah. I've been back many, many times. And I really want to say Cypress Creek Church in Wimberley was ready. They were out there probably a week or so after the flood. Without them, we wouldn't have got the muck out done with all the mud removed and everything else. I just don't know where we'd be. And they're going to meet us out there after they got wind that my wife and I decided to pitch a tent on the side of the Guadalupe River. And we are going to wake up at 3 o'clock in the morning about when the flood was going on last year and just really reflect and think about the people that lost lives and the families that lost loved ones and just hold the space. And I think in a way it's kind of a defiant move to sleep on the edge of the Guadalupe River. Right. And, but that's what we're going to do. And we feel like to move forward, I think that's the right thing for us.
2: Yeah. What a beautiful tribute. Mm-hmm. You know, when you go, look back on this time and, you know, a year ago gearing up for the 4th of July weekend and then ultimately what had happened, how much of that has stayed with you over the course of this last year? Has it crept up in small moments?
0: Yeah, I mean, for the first couple of months, I couldn't smile. And I think, you know, there's a lot of flooding thoughts that I had, things like that. And I think the one thing that sticks with me even now, you know, I was up on the roof using Christmas lights for rope to try and tie a line for the to the chimney and to the pipe jack at the very top. And it was pitch black. You could just see momentary flashes of lightning. But the one thing that sticks in my mind even still is the screams. You could hear the people flying by the house, almost like they were on a roller coaster. Forgive the analogy, but that's kind of what it seemed like amongst the ripping trees and the cars hitting the house. You could just hear the screams, people screaming for help. And I still think about them. And I wonder, did they make it? Are they gone? Could I have saved them? You know, and of course, I know I could not. At the time, you know, you block that out. But recalling back, you just think about them. We're okay. You know, where are they? And I hope they're okay. And so anyway, I think we heard from a friend. They lost some loved ones out there. And they said, look, a bad thing happened out there, but it's a good place. And so we're going to honor that.
1: You talk about a good place. We know that it is beautiful when it's a regular day. And your home has been in that family for generations. Are you going to stick around that area? Are you going to have plans to rebuild even bigger?
0: Well, I don't know about bigger, but yeah, we've been there since the 20s. Wow. I think one of the things we're really lucky about, and I mean just lucky to have the place, you know, it was built with double river rock walls and Portland cement. And so while the 17 houses to the right of us were swept off of their foundations, this thing didn't move anywhere. Honestly, we did not know that. We thought it could crumble at any second with the power of the water and what was happening. But no, we're sticking around. This family is in a trust for generations, and we love that place. I've been going there since before I was born.
1: Wow.
2: Absolutely. You know, hearing you recall what those moments were like and how it stayed with you. If there's one thing that you could say to other survivors out there, right? I mean, you think of how blessed you are and your family that you're all here. And I'm sure others may be feeling the same way, those who have lost someone, but, you know, they're still alive. What would that be?
0: I think it sounds funny to say, but putting one foot in front of the other, life goes on, life moves on. And so I think, for me personally, the way I've dealt with that is the things that I'm doing, right? Mm-hmm. Instead of crying and staying home, which I feel like, I am going to go and I'm going to pitch a tent and I'm going to honor the folks. And so, yeah, I would say walk through it, deal with it. Don't just act like it didn't happen. You know what I mean? And I think for me personally, time is healing everything. I cannot tell you. I feel like I'm probably at 98% at this point. Wow. I felt like I was maybe 65% of my human spark after the flood, right? Mm-hmm. So that would be my biggest feedback.
1: Wow, Barry. So what exactly are you going to go? Are you going to head out there later on this afternoon? When are you going to head out there? How long are you going to stay?
0: Hey, so I'm going to pick up my grandson, Cole, mm-hmm. Tonight. He's the one that was scared to death that we were going to die. And looking him in the face and telling him we are going to be okay as water is coming up the attic stairs. He's been back once reluctantly. He almost didn't want to go. And so I'm going to pick him up. We're going to leave first thing in the morning. One of the things we want to do is attend the I guess they have a wall that they're putting up tomorrow at 10 a.m. in Kerr County to honor those that lost their lives, the memorial there. So we'll go to that. We're probably going to go to pitch our tent out at Casa del Rio. And from there, we'll go to All You Can Eat Catfish Fridays at Kreider's, which is also rebuilt, the oldest rodeo in Texas right down the street. So yeah, that's the plan. That's what we're doing. And then Saturday, the church shows up. We will have that service at 3 a.m. The church is going to provide us with a prayer. So we'll do that on the 4th of July. But yeah, the church comes on Saturday. We're going to have barbecue and kayaks, and I'll be in the water, guys, for the first time since the flood. I just feel like, you know, I see so many people on social media say they're never going back in that water. I can't live my life this way. Again, I'm putting one foot in front of the other.
1: That's Barry, you're so strong, man. I just listening to the way you're talking about it. You've got it. You've got this going so well. You're going to bring your grandson with you also. Thank you so much for taking the time and sharing your story with us, because it's an amazing one. And the fact that they rescued your grandmother at 94 and your whole family's doing well, that's a blessing. I appreciate
0: it. Thank you. I appreciate that very much.
1: Absolutely.
0: Thank you.
1: Hunt Texas flood survivor Barry Alderman. Thank you very much, Barry. Appreciate it. What a story.
2: Great story.
1: Yeah. So it's hard to believe it was just a year ago. It was July 4th when it happened, early on in the morning. Let's get to our temperatures, too. We got the July 4th holiday coming up again. It's America 250. Not a bad place to be on the beach right now. Look at Ocean City, Maryland. You're looking at 94 with that heat index, but the waves looks a little high tidy to me.
2: Yep, I think so. Nice little curl coming in there. If you want to beat the heat, you've got to be near a body of water, right? We've got to get to the beach, sit by those lakes, pools, if you have them, because it is going to be sweltering. We're already feeling it today. Mm-hmm. Now, the hottest temperatures on record are set to come Saturday, when all of this really peaks, Bob, as we go through this stretch.
1: Yeah, as it compresses down to the south. I'm just looking. Atlanta is 98. That's hardly any. It's always like that. You get up to your neighbors at the north, though, and it's not always like that in Washington, D.C., where your heat index could be 108.
2: Oof. And we've got the Great American State Fair going on in Washington, D.C., a big America 250 celebration. I heard that the fireworks aren't going off until like 11 o'clock at night.
1: That's what Mike was saying. My estimate. We're going to get a live report from him coming on up. But just notice that high pressure region. It's going to continue to get pushed down to the south. And that's the ridge is finally going to start loosening its grip.
2: Yep.
1: But that means it's going to take some stronger thunderstorms to do it.
2: Well, that's the thing. In order to break down that high, you've got to chip away at it with some thunderstorm action and some cooler temperatures. And so those thunderstorms, that's going to ride its way down into the northeast. And unfortunately, we do stretch the I-95 corridor with this severe weather risk on Saturday. I do think timing will probably be more so mid-afternoon into the early evening. So maybe north between about 2 and 6 p.m.
1: Mm-hmm.
2: Things should be clearing out, right? Right in the middle of the day when we want to enjoy and be out there grilling. But, you know, I do think for anybody who's worried about how this could disrupt our fireworks displays,
1: I'm not sticking a fork in it right now. I'm not sticking a fork in it right now. It's basically going to be the cold front powering through, but showers and thunderstorms are going to lose their punch once that sun goes down. Mm-hmm. Fireworks, I'm calling it, should be okay for Macy's. D.C., they're not going until 11 p.m. anyway.
2: Right.
1: So we'll see what happens there. It should be okay.
2: It should be okay. I think so.
1: It's a witch cast at this point that you guys all miss it.
2: We are witch casting for America 250.
1: But yeah, but we know the forecast shows you're going to get some storms sometime during the day raking right down the northeast of I-95 corridor.
2: It won't feel all that different on Sunday. Maybe just slightly cooler.
1: A little
2: but
1: chillier.
2: But I use cooler.
1: That's a bit of chilly. I'm going 101 as a heat index instead of 108. Anyway, that's your forecast, everybody. It's great to see you again, Jane.
2: Stick around
1: the entire program.
2: We'll be here.
1: Excellent. So coming on up, we've got the heat. We've got the storms are going to start shooting up and a little action out there in the tropics, too. It's all coming up. But to play us out, everybody, men's soccer team, we advanced. So to play us out, we got songs about that game last night. We'll be right back.

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1: Hi, what's going on, everybody? Thanks for joining us this afternoon. I'm Bob Van Dillon. It's July 2nd, and the ice chips are flowing in the studio because it's smoking hot. We've got another round of severe weather as well. We're going to talk about that. Let's take you inside America's Weather Center. Big headline, though, as we head towards July 4th, the historic heat dome not showing any signs of breaking just yet. Major cities threatening to see all-time records smashed as we head into Independence Day. And severe thunderstorms kind of go on the fringes of that high-pressure ridge. Another day with severe weather alerts developing for the upper Midwest, the Great Lakes, and again for the Northeast down through the Plain State. Chicago, New York, you're going to get some storms later on this week as well. We will track out those impacts. Plus, it's a weekend of major events. America 250, the World Cup, and a reported Taylor Swift wedding. We're going to take you to the supposed wedding site as Swifties brave the heat for a glimpse of the superstar nuptials. Got Nick Hoster down there at MSG. It's all right now on America's Weather Center.
2: You're not going to see anything.
1: You don't, nothing nope. to see here. It's good to see you and Oliver coming in. I haven't seen you in person in like 3 weeks.
2: I know. I haven't seen you or spoke to you, I guess, since I was at New York, New Jersey Stadium wearing the United States men's national kit.
1: Yeah.
2: And you told me I look like a barber pole.
1: A little bit. A little bit.
2: And had the audacity to wear that tie today.
1: Well, this one's got blue, so it's... Well, no, it does have... It does look like a barber pole, doesn't it? But I got to tell you, you look great at the New Jersey, New York Stadium.
2: Thank you.
1: You really...
2: I was a little bit of a puddle.
1: It was a little warm. No sea breeze affected you, but you saw the game last night.
2: Yeah, amazing.
1: Well, and that's coming up in a little bit. It was...
2: Overcoming adversity.
1: I would say.
2: That red card. I know it's your music theme today. Ridiculous.
1: It certainly is. Look at this. The big FU building in front.
2: Yep, that's the one.
1: And that's what it looks like right now because our temperature right now at the park, Ian, 98 degrees.
2: So we're getting awfully close.
1: We're a hit.
2: That hasn't read 100 since 2012.
1: Right, right. So we're going to be, JFK's already hit it, 100, but the park is not. We'll see. 98. So here we go. Extreme heat warnings, advisories, the whole schmear. 162 million people affected by this heat today.
2: Yeah, that's half the country.
1: Yeah, indeed.
2: From a population standpoint, I mean, this is dangerous heat when I know you and Jane showed the list of hottest places in America. Yes. Number one is New York.
1: It's JFK. That's amazing. Look at these numbers right there. I'll give you the little tele shirt.
2: Whoa.
1: You can do it because Jane was doing it before. I just don't feel it. You can do it. Look at that. 104 in Evansville. You got the big arrow. Look at that.
2: St. Louis.
1: St. Louis, 102. Indianapolis feels like 98. And we're just cracking noon at the noontime hour. You guys are already above.
2: Right. I mean, you look at the I-95 corridor, and to your point, we're in the extreme heat warning.
1: Mm-hmm.
2: We're already ahead of schedule today.
1: Right.
2: And tomorrow is expected to be the worst of it.
1: So, I mean, we focused it in just a little higher for tomorrow afternoon, right? That ridge builds a little bit more. And plus, we get that nice little downsloping component on the mountains.
2: Yeah.
1: So that's going to start sparking up a little bit more, too. Look at the numbers. Here we are. Feels like 104 in New York.
2: 109 Philly.
1: Oh, yeah.
2: And 109 down in D.C.
1: Look at your Boston guys up there. And that's at the airport. That's essentially in a harbor, right?
2: Feels right.
1: Like 99 degrees.
2: Yeah. Well, you look at the wind direction coming this way.
1: Sure. Yeah.
2: Yeah. So, I mean, that's all it is. If that switched up the other way, it'd be a completely different day.
1: It'd be a lot better for you, no question. Look at the numbers right here for the forecast. Going for close to 100. I mean, I don't know if we hit it today at Central Park. We're already a hair away. We're at 98. We've got several hours left to go.
2: Yeah.
1: Are we going to stretch out the air calm and get a little less humidity going? Maybe we heat up to 100.
2: Yeah. I mean, we're 2 degrees shy.
1: Yeah, we're right there. It's 1 o'clock.
2: At least, 3 more hours to go?
1: Yeah, I would say.
2: Solid heating.
1: Mm-hmm. And we got 100 degrees for you tomorrow, and then not much of a break. The dew points come down just a bit. It's just because it's getting stretched out vertically. It's starting to mix out a little bit.
2: Mm-hmm.
1: But you can see the forecast for the heat index, 112 in Philadelphia tomorrow.
2: 112. 102 State College, 112 down in Richmond. It's foul. And this matters. I mean, you get up over 110, and that's serious stress.
1: I'm getting some breaking numbers in for you. 1 p.m. temperatures for Atlantic City, 101. Wilmington, Delaware, 101. They already broke the record, 98. Philly right now at the airport is an even 100. So that's the 1 o'clock hour.
2: That just came in?
1: That just came in. Off the presses. And like you said, we've got at least 2-3 hours of more cooking to go.
2: Right, and Philadelphia was one of the spots where we were talking about...
1: All-time?
2: Yeah, all-timers, not just dailies or monthlies.
1: Right, all-time record for Philly was 106, right?
2: Yeah.
1: And that was back in 1918. There it is, August 7th, 8. Oh, boy. So July
2: 3rd. We're probably going to sneak up into the forecast would be for our top three.
1: Yeah.
2: We're tied T2 at least.
1: We're climbing up there.
2: It's like golf.
1: It is.
2: You divide up all the prize money.
1: Yeah, it kind of trickles down to the bottom, to the last player, like us. Look at the temperatures, though. 93 degrees in Atlanta. Doesn't feel that bad. Get up towards Richmond, 94. It's hard to imagine that it's cooler down there than it is up to the north. Everything gets swung around from the upper Midwest.
2: Yeah.
1: Pretty amazing stuff.
2: It makes no sense. I mean, you consider the feels-like temperature. You step outside. If
1: I haven't yet since I got in the building. Have you?
2: Put VR goggles on. Imagine you're in South Beach.
1: It's a great point. Yeah. No, or a sauna. Saunas are 115 degrees.
2: Yeah.
1: Okay. Well, let's get out there. We got a live report. Boots on the ground outside. The Big Apple bacon, right? This is day number two of the excessive heat. We're going to see more heat problems coming in right through Saturday. Americans trying to celebrate the birthday of the United States, 250, but we got to get through the heat right now, and it looks like it's going to continue for the next several hours as we cook it up. We just said 98 degrees in the Big Apple right now. Let's go to Fox News multimedia reporter Chelsea Torres, who escaped the hustle and bustle. You're on City Island, New York. That's a beautiful area.
2: And I feel bad, Chelsea, because you and I were shoulder to shoulder on Tuesday, and now I'm in the climate-controlled studio.
1: It's 68 degrees.
2: I bailed out of there.
1: I know. It's 68 degrees. We know it's not what it is right there where you are, Chelsea. How does it feel? I'm sorry you're out there.
3: Oh, well, it feels hot. Yeah, I mean, it's hot, nice, and sweaty, sweltering, that's for sure. You know, but actually, there's quite a few people out here, and I have to say, I mean, I walked out about 7:30 this morning, and you could immediately feel that wall of humidity hit you, and with the sun now out, I mean, there's really no escaping it. There's no clouds whatsoever in the sky. So, yeah, there's really no relief unless you're underneath a tree, you know, and that's the thing. I've been talking to a lot of people here in this area the past couple of days, and I spoke to one woman who was trying to find some relief underneath a tree yesterday in the shade. She was doing everything she can. She says her son has autism and he loves being out in the sun itself and being outside. And so she said, you know, we're trying to be outside as much as we can, but we're limiting our time here. And she's from the Dominican Republic. And this is what she had to say about the comparison of the heat there compared to the heat here.
4: And the heat is feels different. Even be 100 degrees, 105 degrees, but it feels different than here. Especially here in New York or United States, it's more sophisticated, and we don't can breathe. No, we feel like you're alone, you know.
3: Yeah, she was definitely talking about how sticky it can be, suffocating because of so much humidity. But really out here in City Island, a lot of people are kind of just enjoying the sun as much as they can. We were out near the docks earlier today with a fishing charter heading out, and you saw some people wearing the long sleeves, wearing kind of that very good material to make sure that you can stay cool. And the captain of the boat was saying how he gets a lot of calls for people, like wondering, what's that going to be like while we're out in the water? And he was saying, listen, our boats do have air conditioning, and they're going to be having a lot of cruises even out going out to the city for this 4th of July weekend to see the fireworks and do different activities. And he was saying that once you're actually on the water, you did get that breeze. Most of this morning and afternoon, it didn't feel much of a breeze out here, guys, but right now we're at least getting a little light breeze off the water, which is, you know, a little nice, I guess you could say. But I have to tell you, we were talking to another New Yorker who said, hey, we've been through this before, but this is what he had to say about actually being out here in this heat during this heat wave.
5: But 100 degrees, not a feels like an actual 100 degrees, is that's pretty bad. Of course, people are apprehensive about that. It's like, that's pretty hot for New York.
3: Now, he did also tell me that despite the heat itself, he does feel like a lot of people will be out this 4th of July weekend. So even though there's all of these events going on, I really don't think, Bob, Ian, that it's going to stop people getting out in the sun and enjoying the 250th festivities. Guys.
1: Yeah, absolutely. Chester, I'm going to let you get inside real quick because I know you need some shade. Just being out there, it's a beatdown. Chelsea, great report up there in the Bronx. Appreciate you. City Island, good stuff. What's the old joke that trees are whistling to their dogs? How hot it is.
2: After being out with her that right whole day, I was so cooked from the sun.
1: Yeah.
2: Fed my dog. My wife said, where's the rest of his dog food? I usually put it in the fridge after we give him half of it.
1: Yeah.
2: I just put it in the cupboard next to our glasses.
1: That was it.
2: I was like, She took a picture. She sent it to me. I said, hand up. That's on me.
1: Steve, sorry about that. Yeah, you poor little guy. He doesn't want to go out in this stuff. No. I mean, who does? Nobody does. But we got the ridge riding storms as well. We got a couple of severe thunderstorm warnings popping up. North Dakota, you got Morton County, one in Iowa and South Dakota. And roughly the same line circle that we've seen for the last couple of days as they hit that and roll up and around it again.
2: Yeah, we had a decent coverage down south.
1: Yesterday.
2: Briefly.
1: They were firing up big time about the end of our show yesterday.
2: Yeah.
1: And it was all elevational. They're worried about the downburst. Remember?
2: Yes.
1: My microburst is a possibility.
2: Right. I mean, these are pulse type thunderstorms, unlike the northern periphery of the ridge,
1: which are moving.
2: Yeah. Those can sustain themselves.
1: Yeah.
2: Down south, it's more of a pulse, but that doesn't make them any less potent while they're around.
1: They build up and they just collapse and boom, all of a sudden it spreads out. And you're right, they were drifting to the west at 15 miles per hour yesterday.
2: Yeah,
1: that's in the deep south. Like, just come on, let's go.
2: Yeah.
1: Move along. And you can see Mason City, Iowa. Remember, I showed you this before. This is where that thunderstorm was just off to your west. It's turned severe and it's warned for, 60 mile per hour winds. Hail out of that too. Still going.
2: Yeah. Yeah. And I mean, this is going to be an everyday thing until this pattern breaks down. So folks need to be aware of that. It's a good thing, like Chelsea was just talking about, folks are still going to go about their America 250 plans.
1: Right.
2: It's just one of those stretches where you have the Fox Weather app handy. Know where the storms are at
1: It'll buzz you.
2: So you're not under one.
1: It'll buzz you. And we're going to see that cold front dropping through on Saturday.
2: Mm-hmm.
1: It's more of like a humidity boundary type of deal. I don't think it's an actual cold front, right? But it's a wind shift. And it's going to happen right there in the afternoon on Saturday. We'll have that forecast.
2: The dry line?
1: I want you to look at this. It almost is a dry line. Not in our sense, but Baton Rouge, that is a heavy downpour. Every time I see that, what do I think? Boy, I hope Lane Kiffin left his windows down. Pull that picture out just a little farther down this out. There you are in Florida.
2: Go Tiger.
1: That hurts. I mean, southern part of Florida. Look at that. And here your pulse thunderstorms again. A little bit of sea breeze trying to crank in north of Miami. Got the game out there tomorrow. FIFA's got a game tomorrow in Miami.
2: Which matchup is that one?
1: Argentina playing
2: Cote d'Ivoire.
1: Yes.
2: Ivory Coast.
1: You got it.
2: Right?
1: Yep. I believe that's correct. Yeah. So Messi's going to. And Jay made the point. Messi plays for Miami. He knows this weather.
2: It's true. That's a good point.
1: Interesting.
2: There is a witch doctor, though. I don't know if you saw this story. That cursed Harry Kane. Yes. He said that. I don't know if he's cursed the whole team, but he said Ivory Coast going to win that game.
1: Really?
2: Cape Verde. Cabo Verde.
1: That's a tough call.
2: Yeah,
1: against Argentina.
2: I don't like that. I wouldn't want to be on the receiving end of a curse.
1: No, certainly not. My goodness,
2: I'm not into that.
1: No.
2: Yeah.
1: Absolutely never. Look at the rain showers, March. I know we had that too. To play us, I think I told you this before, but I think you'll enjoy our playout list. Poor calls last night in the American game.
2: I was going to say, FIFA will protect Messi from that curse like they do from the red cards.
1: Messi did the same thing to another guy before, didn't even get a card.
2: Right.
1: Meanwhile, our guy gets a red card thrown out of the game and then can't play the next one. It's manure, in my opinion. FIFA's like, we've had enough of the Americans. You've done great, but enough. That's what I'm thinking.
2: The ref came back out and he said, final decision, red card.
1: Your red card. And he goes, ah. Just like that. I was like, come on, man. Anyway, so to play us out, everybody, we have got the poor officiating calls, red and yellow cards. That's our theme. We'll be right back.
2: Final decision.

0: multiple dentures and implants. That's what we do.
1: Welcome back to America's Weather Center, everybody. Great to see you this afternoon. Pleased to be here on July 2nd with Jane Menar.
2: How's it going?
1: Hottest temperatures I have seen since I've been up here in a long time.
2: Yes, it is unbearably hot.
1: Yeah.
2: There's a part of me that doesn't want to complain, but after walking yesterday in that heat, just a couple of blocks.
1: Yeah.
2: And knowing it's only getting worse, ooh.
1: You just got to take it easy for the next couple of days. I mean, that's all there is to it. So let's just show you what it looks like for the 4th of July, because we know the heat's going to build. It's been building in from the Midwest. And now you're watching the ridge of high pressure get situated right over the Ohio Valley.
2: That's the place to be.
1: Gorgeous.
2: Right there.
1: 94.
2: In the sand. Now, today is the type of day. Today, tomorrow, and Saturday is going to be the sand is lava. Playing that game where you've got to basically make a run for it when you leave your beach chair, because boy, oh, Cape May, oh, I just know that that sand is
1: smoking. Yeah, it's my flip-flop, man. You got to put them out there.
2: You got to. As uncomfortable it is to walk in that sand with your flip-flops, you need them.
1: The 4th of July forecast. Here's what we got going on now. It's going to be hot initially for the first part of the afternoon. Cold front comes in. We're going to get some thunderstorms developing. It's going to knock the temperatures down a hair, but it's also going to get you some wild weather possibly across the I-95.
2: We are talking thunderstorms for 4th of July. You know, it's funny. My family, they're having their big 4th of July barbecue tomorrow instead of on the 4th.
1: Okay.
2: My dad doesn't understand it, but regardless of that reason. My aunt, she kept saying, Jane, when are the storms coming? Is it going to storm? Is it going to storm? It's every single day.
1: Right. It is every single day with a concentration out there for really the 4th of July.
2: It is. And I think the idea, is this going to ruin our plans? I don't think so. I think you can still plan to grill out in the backyard, still plan to have folks over to jump in the pool or maybe do some sparklers. But the caveat being, you have to be aware to have that quick dash indoors, because there will be some scattered thunderstorms around. You want to put down the umbrella, because that wind is going to be, I think, the biggest feature in some of these severe thunderstorms going into the afternoon.
1: Mid-Atlantic northward, we're talking about. Down south, looks like a typical day. Look at Edisto Beach, South Carolina. That's gorgeous.
2: It's picture perfect.
1: Yeah, that's great. Kildeva Hills, North Carolina. And again, a Tybee right there in Georgia. Myrtle, Carolina Beach, the whole thing.
2: Yeah.
1: Decent weather to almost great for this time of year. I would call it great. But here's your severe weather risk.
2: Level 2 highlight. And the thing is, we're going to have these storms. There's still a lot of heat and humidity, right? That isn't breaking in the forecast yet. Saturday is the day where it peaks. These storms come in, and then we start to see that heat maybe start to fall off the board a bit. But because we will see so much humidity in the air, and it's basically at its limit, these thunderstorms, as they bubble up, they're going to be real tall cumulus clouds, and then they're going to collapse.
1: Lots of lightning out of these guys, too. So it's that red shaded region. And again, the timing does look like it starts north, works its way down to the south. So we said it before, Washington, D.C., the fireworks, 11 p.m. on Saturday.
2: Late.
1: Should be done by then for them. Right? But New York City Metro, years are going on, I think it's later on in the evening. It's definitely a dark. Storms should be done by then. You may see some lingering showers around, but the heavy stuff should be clearing down to the south.
2: I think so, too. And you know what? Actually, the more that I think about this, because I'm thinking about this overall weather pattern, and this brings me back to 4th of July 2 years ago. Actually, no, almost 3 years ago. The high pressure can do a couple things for us. And we have the advisories in place for air quality. So with fireworks, one thing to consider, especially for the Macy's fireworks, especially if you're coming to New York to see them, you actually, I think these thunderstorms could do a better way in clearing out the atmosphere a little bit, because the suppression of that air is going to trap all of that smoke from the fireworks. And I'll never forget, I was all excited, looking over from the Jersey side at the fireworks, and within 3 minutes, the fireworks were clouded up by their own smoke.
1: You couldn't see anything.
2: You couldn't see anything. It was all because we had heat and high pressure, and high pressure just trapped everything. And that dust didn't get mixed out. So maybe these thunderstorms help us out.
1: So that's a good thing. So you've always got the, you know, that's the silver lining. So you see Saturday evening here, your temperatures. Boston looks gorgeous, 71 degrees. A history-making win in the World Cup tournament. And what they did, what they went through was pretty good. I think they had the odds stacked against them. Fox News Edge Entertainment reporter Ashley Dvorkin is from Santa Clara right now, standing by live, where it's not as hot, but, you know, listen, what a game. It's very highs and a couple of lows.
3: Yes, for sure. Good morning, Bob and Jane. It really was. What a match. So much to talk about. It is a big party, a big celebration as well. The U.S. men's team kicking off America's 250th early with a big win in the round of 32.
4: United States is going all the way. World domination!
5: It's on to the round of 16 for the American men after a shutout win over Bosnia. Its first knockout round victory in 24 years.
6: There's been talk in the past about how soccer maybe isn't a popular sport here, and I think we're trying to prove them wrong.
5: The match remains scoreless until striker Flo Balogun put the U.S. in front late in the first half. In the second, Malik Tillman extended that lead with a free kick goal. The U.S. now has 10 goals in the tournament, a team record.
7: You never know when it's going to happen, but luckily today it happened, and now I was ready for it. I felt confident.
5: The players now head back to Seattle for another must-win game. But to advance, they'll have to do it without Balogun, their top scorer, who was shown a red card in the 64th minute. It left the U.S. with just 10 men on the pitch and handed him an automatic suspension for the next match.
8: The team showed the qualities, the capacity to compete, to fight for each other.
5: Despite the setback, fans say they believe this team can meet the challenge.
9: To have a World Cup in our home country is something really special.
10: Greatest time of my life. San Jose is great. Oh, my God. USA, we're going to win the World Cup.
3: And now the U.S. gets ready to take on Belgium in Seattle July 6th. And we will be there. Bob, Jane.
2: Ashley, you know, I think when we were watching that game, the red card definitely, for a moment, kind of took the wind out of our sails. A little extra urgency coming from the players. What did Coach Pochettino have to say about that? You know, in terms of, you know, coaching his players during the match and then thereafter with a big win.
3: Yes. Well, he was saying that it was not a red card to him, that it was an accident. It was not intentional. He also praised how they handled it, you know, and how Balogun handled it afterwards. And I think that was important to note as well. And that the team also banded together afterwards, regardless, and they competed together and they play for each other. And that is so important to them. And I think that that's the mentality that they will take into the next match.
1: Jane, yeah, Bob. And Ashley, what about the Belgium? Are they as big and bad as they used to be, or are they a little older this time? What are our chances?
3: Yeah, listen, what we have done, what the U.S. team has done in this tournament so far, I say they have a very good chance in the next round of 16 against Belgium. So obviously they are going to have a different strategy going in with this new lineup now. And we only have a few days before this match. But yes, I think they could do it. The fans are behind them, have confidence that they can do this in the next round too.
2: Bob, awesome. What a way to kick off the 4th of July weekend.
1: Yeah, I mean, it would be terrific. Ashley, thank you so much there in California. Glad you got to watch a game. Good stuff. Thanks, Ashley.
3: Of course.
1: See, Belgium, we're talking about it. An interesting fashion, how they won. They were down for most of the game, scored two goals late in less than 3 minutes. And then there was a penalty there, too, as well. I say, Jane, if the refs let them play, which they never do, but if they let them play, Americans, we got a chance to beat these guys.
2: The heart that you saw and just the grit from the American team yesterday after that red card, playing down, you know.
1: And it scored again.
2: And scored again. I mean, that was, I mean, the collective sigh of relief, I think you heard across the country.
1: Totally.
2: That, you know, okay, we've got a little bit more of a buffer here to help out the guys. But, you know, we've got a couple more games on the board today. Portugal.
1: That's for today, yep.
2: For 7 p.m. versus Croatia.
1: Yeah.
2: So that's up in Toronto where, you know, I don't think we're going to see too much in the way of some thunderstorm action. I thought initially maybe we could get some of those Ridge Riders to push up and over. But it's really all about the heat. It's hot all the way up over into Canada.
1: If you notice, look at the times. You're still in the upper 80s, low 90s, right through the evening.
2: Yeah, no kidding. 9 o'clock. I mean, the sun doesn't set until closer to 9 or so. And so it tells you how long we're keeping that heat around. Friday, the one trouble spot is likely going to be down in the Sunshine State. Miami Gardens, Miami Stadium, where we've got a fully maxed out rain.
1: Leave that for Argentina? Yeah, there we go. So Messi's going to be digging around some of that rain action. Hopefully it's not a lot of thunderstorm.
2: Hey, but Messi, doesn't he play for Miami?
1: Yeah, that's a great point. So yeah, he does.
2: It's
1: sure
2: almost
1: does.
2: Like a home field advantage.
1: It's almost like a home game for him. I love it. But that's a high ROE. We don't see these very often. It's because of the scattered pockets of storms are going to be rolling out of southern Florida.
2: Lightning's the biggest delay. Yeah. We've seen that in Mexico City. We saw that in Philadelphia. And maybe we see that here.
1: All right, yeah. So listen, we're all about Team USA here. I can't wait to see our next one against Belgium. But to play us out, everybody, was a little disappointed in the referees because no one ever has thrown a red card for some horse manure like that.
2: It was a mistake. It was not intentional.

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1: All right, welcome back, everybody, to America's Weather Center. Great to see you on this July 2nd. It is a Thursday afternoon, and the temperatures are climbing up. We've got some triple-digit heat numbers coming at you. I'm looking at New York City metro area. Newark right now, 102. We'll show you that forecast coming up. Joined here with Jane Menard one more time. Good to see you, Jane.
2: Good to see you, Bob.
1: Here we go. Let's look at the numbers because they're going up. I'm looking at the population under heat alerts. It's actually climbed up over the last couple hours.
2: And we have more people under above 90 degrees than we have under alert right now.
1: We do.
2: But hey, new numbers coming in, new records, yep. Bob, as of this hour. Atlantic City, New Jersey has reached 100 degrees and has now tied a record from 1966.
1: I've got this up right now that shows the top feels like temperature in the United States.
2: That's
1: your
2: terrible.
1: Corn bleeding out there. Farmville, Virginia, feels like 121 degrees right now.
2: That's terrible.
1: Holy crap.
2: That's really bad.
1: Stafford, Virginia feels like about 113. So let's look at the 160 potential record markers for today through Saturday. And just a whole pepper out there from Maine way down to South Carolina, Tennessee.
2: Yeah, Philadelphia, right now we're at 100 degrees. Mm-hmm. New York City's JFK is at 100 as well. So we're eyeing up the airports right now. No signs of any major delays due to the heat. But, you know, I do think we already know Amtrak is slowing down their trains along with New Jersey Transit. And so with that, we know that we are seeing some railway delays.
1: Look at this, 98 in Poughkeepsie. You guys broke a record. These are all the broken records so far today. And it's only as of 1 p.m. And
2: we know it's been hot 60 years ago.
1: A couple hours left still going on today, too, right? Absolutely. Look at what's going on. 100 degree forecast high. Atlantic City, when was the last time we saw it? It was a while back.
2: Yeah. So, you know, 100 degrees officially. 101 is, I guess, where we would go for one of the all-time hottest temperatures. Mm-hmm. And we're basically a degree shy from that now. Extreme heat warnings, they're going to stay up with us through tomorrow night.
1: Right.
2: So expecting a couple of thunderstorms tomorrow afternoon on the I-95 corridor that could break some of this heat by Sunday. Mm-hmm. But between now and then, I think these air quality alerts are up for a very good reason. You look below us at New York City, there is a bit of a haze in the distance. Mm-hmm. That's your air pollutants trapping close to the surface, and it just adds to the miserable, uncomfortable feel.
1: So let's talk about the extreme heat risk, and we've got that out there for Detroit, looking at Indianapolis around there, right through Ohio, Pennsylvania, and the whole thing by tomorrow. Edges again into Philadelphia, New Jersey.
2: Right into our I-95 corridor, right? And all the way to the coast. And so tomorrow is going to be a day you definitely need to take it slow and drink lots of water. Make sure the kids are, you know, also coming inside and not running around outdoors.
1: They're not going to want to go outside tomorrow or even this afternoon. 100 degrees for today. Forecasted high for NYC. Richmond's about 98. Again, towards even the higher elevations, Elkins, West Virginia, it's going to feel like 99 today.
2: Yeah. I mean, typically you'd have to go up or to the beach if you want to escape the heat.
1: Yes,
2: and
1: the mountains.
2: The mountains, they're going to be just as toasty. So, you know, I think we just hunker in, and we know it's not going to last forever, but for this heat, I mean, our forecast heat index in the triple digits for 3 days in New York. Now, a record for the longest triple digit actual air temperature is just 3 days.
1: For New York City. Yeah.
2: So we'll get there with the heat index, forecasted heat index for multiple days, but whether or not the actual air temperature would be 100 for 3 days, I guess time will tell.
1: Yeah, and we haven't seen a 100-degree temperature reading at Central Park, New York, since 2012.
2: I want to talk about this for a moment, Bob. The forecast lows, 84 for tomorrow morning. This morning, temperatures were also in the 80s. We tied our record lowest high or record highest low temperature, which was in the 80s this morning. And I think this is the one side to the story that can oftentimes be a little less thought of. You go off to sleep, but that is the time in which your body's resting and you're trying to recoup and recover from the heat, but you don't get a break.
1: Yeah, you just don't get any shot of cooler air coming in. You're going to be sweltering the entire overnight.
2: You're circulating that hot air if you open up a window with a fan, things like that. So that's something to consider. I'm thinking of my grandpa, for example. Yeah. He's in his 90s. Mm-hmm. He does not like to put the air conditioning on ever. You go in his house and it is a sauna, right? It was 78, which I guess is what New York City is being asked to do. But it's still really uncomfortable for the elderly, right? And so your little kids, too. So you need to check on them, make sure that they're doing okay. They're staying hydrated because they're much more vulnerable to this heat than maybe you and I are, Bob.
1: No, I don't care for it myself. I mean, I'm not quite there, but I'm getting up there. It feels like I'm getting that old. You can see what it looks like, though. 15 years since Central Park reached record high low, like to your point, of 84 degrees. And we haven't seen this in quite some time.
2: No.
1: And look at Philadelphia. Go down the I-95 a little farther. 103 today, 104 tomorrow. Are we going to see that 106? It's going to get close.
2: It'll get close. And that's actual air temperature, too. We're not even factoring in the heat index value just yet, right?
1: So it depends on the positioning of the surface high. If it's a little farther down in the south, we get that downsloping effect off the mountain. It's going to dry us out and have a chance to hit 106.
2: That does help us. When the high is displaced a little farther to the north, you're right, we bring in more moisture, and that does make it a little more difficult to heat.
1: I want to leave you guys out across the Midwest, Chicago. I know it's been another day where temperatures have been just smoking. 98 degrees out there in Indy as well. All right, so down to the south of here, towards MSG.
2: I'm looking at this right now.
1: We do have Nick Koester. New York City is hosting more than just a 4th of July weekend's festivities. Taylor Swift and Travis Kelce reportedly are set to tie the knot in Madison Square Garden this weekend. Those are the reports. The city's all been abuzz with the rumors, and the media's been capturing some of the people going in and out. Some set pieces right there. Saw they were bringing in a piece of a castle. But that's Madison Square Garden right now. Could be the event of the year after the Knicks win. The Knicks, don't forget about that. So if she actually does get married, that's a huge event. So we sent Fox Weather Chief Swiftie correspondent Nick Koester down the streets in Midtown Manhattan to check out the scene. Dude, you got your bath towel on. I know it's smoking out there with the heat. How you feeling, my friend?
0: Yeah. Well, listen, I've got this slung over my shoulder. So if you see sweat forming on my forehead, just let me know and I'll pat it off just so I look good on TV for your show, Bob. But yeah, here we are, Madison Square Garden right behind me. It's hot. I mean, last time you checked in with me, I think the feels like temp was 101. I just checked the Fox Weather app. It's 106. The actual air temperature is 99 at last check, but it feels like 106. And we're under an extreme heat warning right through the fourth. But really, the big heat in town, everybody's buzzing about, the Taylor Swift potential wedding or rehearsal dinner or whatever's happening. And guys, I told you that I would try to score an interview with Taylor Swift. And listen, I did my best. I've got Taylor next to me, but this is Taylor Lane. She's from Texas.
3: Hi.
0: Good day to have the same name, I guess. There's a lot of talk and buzz about Taylor Swift. Do you think she's actually going to get married here? What have you heard?
3: I think there's something going on. I would be shocked at this point if it's a decoy. It seems a little much for a decoy. There's 5 semis. We saw some of them driving in last night and getting unloaded, supposedly with pieces of a castle.
0: Yeah, we heard they're going to build a castle in there for, who knows, maybe the rehearsal dinner tonight or maybe for whatever they're doing tomorrow. Do you think, in your opinion, MSG is a bit of a weird venue for a wedding? Like, if you were going to get married, would MSG be at the top of your list?
3: No, especially not if I had her kind of options at her fingertips. But she's so used to concert venues and building a set. So it could just be her comfort zone, her wheelhouse, or an Easter egg.
0: That's right. That's right. Jane was alluding to the Easter egg back in studio earlier. So that's a good thought. I appreciate you taking your time out to chat with me here. And we'll see. If you see Taylor Swift, tell her, send her back my way. Okay?
3: All right. Sounds good.
0: Sounds good. Appreciate it. Enjoy your time here. So, you heard her thoughts. Let's hear what other New Yorkers had to say in terms of if they think this wedding is actually happening here or not.
4: All signs are pointing to the wedding at MSG. Do you think it's happening this week?
5: I'm thinking it could be, yeah. I think absolutely it's happening here. I think it's a pop in town, the World Cup, everything's happening here, and a cherry on top is the wedding.
6: Oh, I definitely think Travis and Taylor are getting married here this weekend, 100%.
7: Well, I expect Taylor to call me and invite me. You know, Taylor, if you need my phone number, I'm in the book. I'd love to come to your wedding, you know, and I'm a Chiefs fan, Kansas City Chiefs. So, you know, Travis Kelce, I got them both covered.
0: Yeah, so everybody's excited. They're cautiously optimistic, I think, is how people are handling this. And months ago, Taylor Swift was talking about her wedding on TV. And she did mention that she wanted a big wedding and she was going to invite everybody so nobody would be left out. So if you're going based on that, I mean, what better venue to host a lot of people than Madison Square Garden, the biggest and the most famous event arena in the world. And as we were mentioning earlier, you can see behind me, there are semis all over the place. They've got barricades set up. People have been seeing tables and chairs and all kinds of things being bussed into this part of MSG. A lot of celebrity sightings around New York City over the last couple of days. Again, I know celebrities are always in New York City, but there's been a bit of an uptick. Ed Sheeran, Sabrina Carpenter, Taylor Swift herself was seen landing here 2 days ago. Travis Kelce was actually spotted jogging in New York City earlier this morning, and it's probably good that he was doing it, guys, during the morning hours, because trying to jog in heat like this during the extreme heat of the day when we're under this extreme heat warning and it feels like 106 is definitely not a good idea. And speaking of which, is there any sweat on my brow yet? I want to make sure that I'm not sparkling.
2: Powdered away.
0: Too
2: it is
0: much.
2: Definitely a yeah. cruel summer, Nick, that Taylor, Taylor and Travis have decided to get married in 106 degree heat for this 4th of July weekend. But hey, also too, before you go, real quick, I was listening in on some of these Easter eggs and theories on TikTok. And one is that there, back in July 1982, July 1st, there was an unprecedented mass wedding held at Madison Square Garden. 2,075 couples were married there.
0: Mm. Wow.
1: So there you go.
0: Okay, well, listen, who knows? Never in my wildest dreams did I think I'd be standing here covering this wedding. But here we are, or potential wedding. We don't even know
2: it
0: what it is.
2: It was the prophecy.
0: We'll see.
1: Yeah, but Nick, nobody better to do it than you. And you're starting to sparkle a little bit, my friend. I'm going to let you get inside. But great report, as always, down there at MSG. And by the way, go to Penn Station.
0: How's my
1: see
0: back?
1: If they
0: back sweat?
1: You do. You got a little back
2: oh,
1: sweat.
2: Oh, yeah. Do
1: me a
2: little
1: favor, Nick. I, just for my own personal, I think they canceled all the trains going in and out of the Mars.

there. But the heat temperatures, the heating of the day, getting up to close to 100, that's going to be the forecast for the wedding day. I got the hottest 4th of July in decades, baking up millions of people with potential impacts to your health because of the heat, and then thunderstorms rolling in for the actual afternoon of 4th of July. We're going to track it. I'm going to try and time it out for you as well. It's all coming up on America's Weather Center, everybody. Great to see you this July 2nd.

0: homelight.com today.
1: Welcome back, everybody, to America's Weather Center. July 2nd, we know it's hot, but we were just talking about Midtown Manhattan, MSG, Jamie Minar. We're talking about the possibility of a wedding with Taylor Swift.
2: Possibly. All signs pointing that we could see something. But hey, yesterday, we had a little excitement ourselves. Speaking of weddings, how about a proposal at the top of the Empire State Building?
1: Look at these guys. We also, the audio from the MIPD and the FAA, you got to listen to it. It's so New York. I love it.
3: Yeah, what's all the hoopla going on over there?
4: Two geniuses climbed to the top of the Empire State Building, the top of the spire.
3: Oh, that's awesome. It's not some worker changing a light, is it?
4: Nah, it's a male-female dressed in black. They had

0: flag they were waving when they were up at the top. And he just proposed to her.
1: Ah, so anyway, tuna on rye for lunch?
2: This is the best. I mean, listen, it's like all my friends growing up talking. It's so sarcastic. Yeah, two geniuses just crawled up to the top of the
1: Empire
2: State
1: Building. What's all the hoopla? What's going on over there?
2: They're dressed in black. They're waving flag.
1: I mean, obviously, this created a big disruption. And yeah. I'm just, I don't know, that metal is so hot.
2: Yeah, that was yesterday afternoon.
1: It was the afternoon. Temperatures were feeling like 100 degrees. Mm-hmm. We were already in the 90s. I don't know how you do that without a tether.
2: Now, the professional climbers, right? That's what the whole deal was. But the other thing is, that's a radio tower.
1: Yeah, well, they had to turn off the radio tower.
2: Because if they didn't turn off the radio tower for some reason, I was talking to one of my friends whose dad used to work in the Empire State Building. He said those radio waves, if it hits you right, it could take your arm off. So these jackasses are going up there.
1: What?
2: Hey, you marry me? Could you imagine?
1: Geniuses. Geniuses.
2: Two geniuses just
1: climb on up. Well, I guess they'll be planning their wedding from behind the
2: jail cell. I still love
1: those.
2: That's awesome. That's my favorite part.
1: Hefty fines.
2: All right. It's so New York. Here's what's going on in Ocean City. Here we Jersey.
1: Oh, wow.
2: What street is that getting up there by us?
1: That's up at the pier right there.
2: Isn't that by 7th or something?
1: Yes, between 7th and 9th, I think.
2: Oh, it's nice. It looks like the sea breeze has definitely kicked in just by judging of the erratic nature of the waves coming in.
1: Yeah, the flag, too, also.
2: Oh, there you go, of course.
1: All the beach rentals. Yeah, all those flags look exactly the same.
2: Yeah.
1: But gorgeous day to be at the beach. My goodness, you couldn't ask for anything better. Escaping the heat, what a fantastic weekend. Our records going into Saturday. Mm-hmm. We're talking potentially hottest 4th of July on record in some of these areas.
2: When you want the heat, you always want it on the 4th of July, but this might be cranking it up a hair too much.
1: A little too much.
2: You're looking at 100 degrees forecast for Baltimore. That would tie your record, which was set back in 2002. So we're
1: 1919 for Washington, D.C. Forecast to break that at 101. Charlotte, North Carolina, is that the New Jersey Transit?
2: Sorry, that's my
1: the train's been canceled.
2: Yeah, that's exactly what just happened. My train has been canceled at Penn Station.
1: Oh, well.
2: There's a train that's disabled in Newark Broad Street. There's always a train disabled in Newark Broad Street.
1: Well, this heat is definitely playing a role on our travel, but it's also going to disrupt maybe some of our afternoon plans on Saturday, Bob.
2: The timing on this is going to be interesting. We'll know this a little bit better once that high pressure builds in. There's always a problem going on right here when it gets hot. Everything starts falling apart.
1: Yep.
2: My pants.
1: What's all the hoopla going over there, Bob?
2: The whole thing breaks down. A couple of geniuses working the controls right now. Check out this low pressure region. It's going to sink down off to the north, but it's going to drag that cold front down a little bit. So severe weather is going to be in the mix.
1: It is. And you know, with some of these storms, we're going to get really hefty rain rates, right? Those downpours are going to mean something. And then you're going to get some gusty winds. So if you've got the umbrellas up, if you're on the beach and these storms come blowing in, that could be a bit of a danger.
2: I think so. All right, let's look at this. This is your evening. So fireworks-wise, we know the thunderstorms most likely around New York City, around Philly, in the early to late afternoon hours driving down. By the evening, I think it's going to be done, but maybe hanging in there for Washington with the showers anyway.
1: We'll see. My hope is that once the sun sets, this all kind of just shuts off. And the sunset is, what, just before 9 o'clock these days now?
2: Yeah, yeah.
1: So right around that zone. It is late, right? So our precip impact, we are in the medium rowy for our 4th of July fireworks. And it would be because if any of these showers linger around, that could put a pause or delay.
2: Yeah, I like that we put the rowy in there for you because in temperatures, I'm thinking 2.2, but that's still going to be on the warm side. 82 degrees, though. This is probably most likely going to be rain cooled.
1: I was going to say, a little rain cooled atmosphere?
2: Yeah. Mm-hmm.
1: Maybe that's wishful thinking.
2: It would be nice, actually.
1: Only for the shower to maybe cut 25 miles to our left.
2: It would be great. Just get a little outflow boundary for you. Also, if you're doing any kind of swimming going on today, we do have the winds that are solidly out of the south.
1: Yeah.
2: And onshore flow, too. So you've got the rip current risk out here. A beach planner for the southeast. I always love seeing this because usually this is the area where it's just almost way too hot to be sunning yourself on the beach. It's actually better down here than it is up across the north.
1: It is. I mean, this is gorgeous.
2: Yeah.
1: It is still humid. Don't get me wrong. Mm-hmm. Right. But for Tybee Island, Georgia, 80s straight through the weekend. Enjoy it.
2: Edisto Beach going for a nice temperature in the upper 80s. And Jersey Shore, you got this one out there?
1: Oh, yeah. I had to put it out there for us. Mid-80s, upper 80s, low risk for rip currents. Burn time, though.
2: Today.
1: Oh, please put that sunblock on. Reapply. Reapply.
2: Yeah, yeah. So that's the way it goes for the 4th of July. And today we're going to start out there, too, because tomorrow's the actual episode. All right, what about hurricanes? We're talking about July now.
1: Look
2: what are we going on here?
1: My goodness.
2: Look at Nord.
3: Aruba.
2: Feels like 99 degrees, but I don't care.
1: That water is delightful.
2: The Atlantic tropics, we've got to start talking about it because right now, after all, you know, we're in July, brand new month. We start seeing brand new areas where we could see.
1: Look how gusty it is. Those are the trade winds kicking up. Easterly winds, 29 miles per hour.
2: You've been there before? I've been there twice.
1: I've never been.
2: Yeah, it's great. Been there two times. Winds out of the east.
1: Don't they call Aruba the one happy island?
2: One happy island.
1: Right?
2: Yep, there you are. New York City Central Park just hit 100 degrees.
1: Breaking. Oh, my gosh. First time since 2012.
2: Yeah, there you go. There you
1: are. Check that out. We did it.
2: 100 degrees even right there. So there you go. All right. What's going on Atlantic-wise? High pressure sitting over the region. The bacon strips we have right there, those are the tropical waves,
1: mm-hmm.
2: right? The easterly waves. None of these are going to be in any kind of position to form into anything but a wave.
1: Now, you think back to 4th of July weekend, the last 2 years, mm-hmm. and, you know, unfortunately, we had the remnants of Barry, which brought devastation to the hill country of Texas.
2: Right.
1: And then the year prior to that, we had Beryl. So
2: yeah, it was
1: the idea looking into the Atlantic basin for tropical development going into this 4th of July weekend, good to see this isn't a three-peat.
2: Yeah, that's well said. And we know we're going into the El Nino. We've already got it.
1: Yep.
2: The El Nino is only strengthening every day between now getting into August, and it's going to hang in there through the fall. But this is what you've got for the forecast. Below average rain, we've got the tropical waves out there, and you're still looking at below average rain.
1: Still looking at a very dry and dusty atmosphere, but hey, we got to watch that southeast coast because we've got above average rain over there towards Bermuda. That just tells me that pattern of those stalled fronts, Bob, that's going to stick around.
2: That's a terrific point. All right, let's get back out to the west a bit farther. There is some action out there, and we're talking about tropical storms that are going to be very powerful at one point. Look at Bobby right there.
1: Bobby's looking good.
2: 65 mile per hour winds. It's only been going up right here. Let me give you your positioning. That's Guam, right? Right down to the south of the board right there.
1: Mm-hmm.
2: So it's edging in that direction. Unfortunately, it does look like this path is going to get very close to our area right there in Guam.
1: It is. And for Bobby, we are expected a case of rapid intensification as we go through the next 24 hours. So this strengthening is definitely going to be concerning for just the wind impacts, all of the rain. This set to take shape by about Sunday for those impacts in Guam for the Northern Mariana Islands.
2: Yeah. Look at those winds going up. And you're right, rapid intensification. We're getting up to what's the top speed we've got going on right here?
1: 155. So we're looking at what? Cat 4. Cat 4.
2: Yeah, 157 and above is Cat 5. So, I mean, it's right there.
1: Yeah.
2: It's so close, Waffle. And even then, you're looking at that. You're on the northern side of that, and that is going to be a big problem for you. So, Guam, you're going to be in the forecast, unfortunately, over the next couple of days for the next few.
1: Yeah, so that definitely very dangerous. And yep. Then we've got 10W that we're tracking just off the coast of China.
2: Yep.
1: So it's active, and we knew that would be the case given how warm those Pacific waters are.
2: Yeah. What a heck of a block just now.
1: Yeah.
2: We got friend Marissa Torres. She also takes New Jersey Transit, warning me that everything is shut down.
1: Then so I dropped we're all my mic stuck here. Listen, the best way out... We got a ferry and a PATH train to get you out of the city. Because guess what? New York City just hit 100 degrees
2: first
1: at Central Park.
2: So a big block, man. Breaking news. I'm dropping stuff. We got Marissa Torres honking at me right here with the text. Appreciate you guys watching us. I mean, we're all friends right here. I'm glad you guys are watching us also. To play us out, everybody, hoping you guys are following the U.S. men's team soccer. Heck of a game last night. We overcame some odds and we won. So to play us out, phantom calls, red cards, yellow cards. We'll be right back, everybody.

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1: What's up, everybody? Thanks for joining us this afternoon. I'm Bob Van Dillen, and I've got Jay Manara with me as well. It's July 2nd. We got records breaking all over the place because of the heat. Look at some of these numbers. Newark right now, Jane, 102, but the big story is the one that's right over the river.
2: Yes, we have breaking news into Fox weather. New York City has officially hit 100 degrees at Central Park for the first time in 14 years since 2012.
1: You're trying to do the math how old you were. I'm like, well, I'm trying to see how old I was.
2: I just remember 2012, for that was the year that the world was supposed to end.
1: The Mayan calendar, right.
2: All those movies came out.
1: That's right. Look at this, 166.7 million people underneath some kind of a heat alert today. Right now, 197 million people in the United States are above 90.
2: It is. Holy crap. Look at those heat index values.
1: Yeah.
2: 120. Oh. In the farm country of Virginia. Mm-hmm. And there it is, New York City, 100 degrees today. It's hot.
1: Yeah, last time we had that was the 18th of July, 2012. Scranton, Pennsylvania, you're going to get that today as well. Going up for close to 94. I think they could get close because it is drier. We'll see if they get any kind of downsloping component. But some records so far falling today. Manchester, New Hampshire, tied one.
2: Atlantic City, New Jersey, getting to 100 degrees.
1: Oh, there you go.
2: 60 years, a 60-year-old record there.
1: Up the Hudson into Poughkeepsie, 98. Springfield, 95.
2: All the way up into Manchester, New Hampshire, too. Those temperatures are just spiking.
1: Right.
2: And there it is. Extreme heat warnings stretch up and down the I-95 corridor from Virginia all the way up to down East Maine. And then we can't forget, you know, the Ohio Valley, Chicago. Mm-hmm. 89 right now. But when you factor in that humidity and that direct sunshine.
1: 98.
2: Yeah.
1: 100 in Peoria. 104 in Evansville. 101 in St. Louis. Detroit, again, another day where you're over 100 degrees with the heat index. And the whole thing sliding over to the east as high pressure peaks today and tomorrow and then begins to gradually break down by Saturday.
2: Yep. And Saturday really is the worst of it all. Now, Saturday also coincides with America's birthday, July 4th.
1: Yeah.
2: Some storms, exactly, which will break the heat by Sunday, but it's really not until we get rolling into the first full week of July that maybe we'll feel the difference.
1: In Philadelphia, your heat index is 110.
2: Oh my goodness.
1: Boston feels like 102. And remember, that's Logan. That's essentially out there in the bay.
2: Yeah.
1: You're surrounded by water, but it's coming right off the land, so you're heating up nicely. 102 is your heat index. Portland, Maine feels like 101.
2: Yeah, I mean, you're right. It's coming right off the land. Mm-hmm. And that's the important part to that, right? You got that south-southwesterly wind.
1: Yep.
2: If this were coming off the ocean, we would see a dramatic temperature spread, I think, for the I-95 corridor. But the wind working against our favor in that sense by heating us up.
1: Tomorrow's no bargain either. We're going for 100 easy. If we already hit that today, we're going to hit it tomorrow in New York.
2: Mm-hmm.
1: That's not a question. 105, though, to 108, that heat index. Buffalo, what are you guys going to get down to 87? So maybe a hair lower?
2: You know, that would be interesting if we do, in fact, get to 100 degrees again in New York City tomorrow. That would be 2 days in a row. The record for 100 degrees consecutively is 3.
1: Last time we saw 2 days in a row was 2011.
2: Okay.
1: I know. There's so many stats. I feel like a baseball nerd statistician with all the numbers.
2: Well, the turn of that decade was hot.
1: Yeah.
2: Wow, 2011, 2012?
1: Sure was. You started on a warm note. Look at this for tomorrow afternoon. 100 in New York. Atlantic City going for 103.
2: Oh.
1: Add the dew point. It mixes out just a touch.
2: You know, these dew points are actually not as high as they were this morning.
1: No, you're right, because it's going to mix out just a little bit. It's going to be muggier, obviously, in the morning when we wake up tomorrow.
2: This morning was horrible.
1: I mean, it was terrible. And you can see even State College getting into PA. You didn't go to Penn State, neither did I, but we'll show it anyway.
2: Yeah, sure.
1: A lot of our guys did go to Penn State. All right, let me show you this. For potential record highs tomorrow afternoon, Philadelphia, your average is supposed to be up there in the mid-80s to upper 80s.
2: Yeah, we're talking 20, 25 degrees above average for our actual air temperature, feeling almost 30, 40 degrees warmer than what we should be. So it's a really uncomfortable heat, and it's the reason why they've really adjusted plans, right? The parades, a lot of parades in and around, you know, the Philadelphia suburbs.
1: The Norristown?
2: Norristown, we had him on yesterday, the police chief. And they did. They talked about it. It made perfect sense. They had all of these wonderful plans to extend the parade to 1.8 miles.
1: Wow.
2: Imagine 1.8 miles and heat index values that are 115 degrees.
1: No, that's tough.
2: Right?
1: Yeah, that's.
2: I mean, that's dangerous.
1: Tough call. It's a big ask. Yeah, no question. 94 degrees currently in Atlanta. Looking at Lexington, it's about 93. Forecasted highs are right around that neck of the woods, but you add the humidity, and it's oppressive down there, too.
2: Oh, it is. It's hot. And in Atlanta, up to Nashville, we could see a couple thunderstorms build this afternoon. Very similar to what we saw yesterday. They'll be drifting to the west,
1: yep.
2: But they could pack a punch with some heavy rain and gusty winds.
1: What you got on there, too? Some shark sightings now?
2: Oh, yeah. Listen to this. Due to multiple shark sightings, Rockaway Beach in Queens expected intermittent beach closures. Okay.
1: Here we go.
2: So, you want to cool off by the water, but don't get in it because Jaws is lurking.
1: What's ringing in my ear is, it's a beautiful day, the beaches are open.
2: And wait, isn't Jaws 4th
1: And everyone's
2: of
1: having
2: July
1: a wonderful
2: too?
1: Time.
2: Hmm? Jaws was 4th of July, too, right?
1: Yeah, it was. I'll be darned if I'm going to close the beaches on the 4th of July. Supposedly, we caught a predator that injured some bathers. It's Mayor Vaughn back in the day. All right, let's get down to the south. Let me show you this in D.C. Got Michael Estime. He had his radar gun that was pointing out temperatures before. Amazing. A horse's butt on the carousel was 110 degrees.
2: Could you believe that?
1: Oh!
2: My good Adirondack chair was 130.
1: Yeah, so there you are. That's the Whammo Cam, Washington Monument, looking down at the reflecting pool. You get the Potomac up there, too. Beautiful conditions. It does look nice, but it belies how hot it is. It's 101. That's the actual temperature. Michael Estime, you're baking it up down there in Washington, D.C. It's a fun assignment, though, because you get to hang around for America 250, which is on Saturday.
3: Yeah, I mean, let me tell you, Bob, the city is going to come to life, especially Saturday evening around 11 p.m. is when the fireworks start. But before we get there, though, it is all about the heat. We're live for you right now in National Harbor, a beautiful spot to come to. But it's hot. How hot is it? Well, I have this thermometer right here in front of me. I don't know if you can tell, but it actually is registering right around that 100-degree reading is where we're at. Officially at Ronald Reagan Airport, we're at 99. We have a heat index here, what it feels like to expose skin, at 109 degrees. So we're sweating it out. We have extreme heat warnings that will be in effect today and tomorrow, meaning we'll experience temperatures close to 110 to possibly 113 degrees. That's what it's going to feel like. So just like a sauna, right, we're going to be baking out here. And I want to take my handy-dandy temperature gun out just real quick to show you one thing. If you're going to be walking along, you know, any sort of sidewalk or roadway or whatnot, the temperature on the sidewalk right now, I don't know if you can see this on camera, but it's 128 degrees. I mentioned that because I've actually seen a couple of folks walking their dogs, and I did not see those little booties that you can put on the paws of your puppies. Please make sure that if you are going to go for a walk, that you either walk them on the grass, or some sort of surface that's not concrete or asphalt, because again, 128 degrees is outrageously warm. I'm going to step out of the shot. Of course, it is America's 250th birthday, right? It is our semi-quincentennial birthday. And to honor that, here at National Harbor, they have what's called America's Team Protecting Our Freedom, right? Duty, honor, and country. We'll start with the left to get things going. This, of course, a female lieutenant wearing her operational dress uniform and an orange life vest. To the right of that, you can see a male first lieutenant outfitted in his flight suit, holding his helmet underneath his arm. And then smack dab in the center, that's a male corporal serving as a combat medic positioned in the senior center spot of this display. To the right of that, you, of course, have the Marine Corps. It's a male captain sculpted in the traditional dress blue uniform. And then last but certainly not least, our Navy, right? A male petty officer dressed in classic service dress whites. And again, you know, despite all the heat, yes, it is going to be very warm, not just here in Washington, D.C., in our nation's capital, but all throughout the 95 corridor and the Mid-Atlantic. But again, we are here to celebrate not just what makes America the most wonderful country on earth, but also the hardworking men and women that serve in our armed forces each and every day, guys. And it's so inspiring to be here in D.C. for this moment, but it's going to be hot. Right, and it's going to be very toasty. So celebrate, but please do so responsibly. And when I say responsibly, I mean with the light, loose-fitted color clothing. You're drinking plenty of water, right? H2O to the max, and all that. You're finding your air conditioning. You're finding your shade. And I think that Jane and Bob, that's going to serve you just well here in Washington, D.C., our nation's capital, for the big 250th birthday of America.
1: Excellent advice, Michael. Light, loose-fitting clothing. Well done.
3: Yeah. I know. Meanwhile, I got like a dark shirt on. It's a little tighter. But yeah. You know what they say. Don't do as I do. Do as I say.
1: Right. Michael, you're always a trip, man. I love talking to you. It's great.
3: Hey, listen, keep me young, Bob.
1: Yeah, I know. Listen, go get you something to drink because I know you've been out there. It's hot. You're beating up. Good report, Michael. We appreciate you as always. Have fun. I'm not going to talk to you again until I see you after the 4th. So have fun with the fireworks. Can't wait to hear all about it.
3: Thank you. We'll do.
1: All right, buddy. Severe thunderstorms, possibility, Ridge Riders, one more time, Jane. And this is the same old song and dance we've had. It's a familiar weather pattern for the last 3 days.
2: Certainly has been. St. Paul, Minnesota, we've got some thunderstorms building to our south. You can actually see some of those puffier clouds off in the distance. And we do have a severe thunderstorm watch for parts of Iowa and Wisconsin now that runs till 7 p.m. Central Time. So all this heat on the outer periphery of that heat. We're driving up those storms, right, from the plains to the upper Midwest. Yesterday, we saw those storms in the smack middle of the day. Everything then picked up again later in the evening. But a highlighted level 3 upgrade across parts of South Dakota and into a couple counties of Minnesota there.
1: You see this, and I just show you this because you can see the general motion, the fluid dynamics going up and over that ridge of high pressure. Yeah, in that direction. It's a roller coaster. It comes scraping right down again across areas like the Northeast. I think that's going to be a little bit later in the day. I'm going to show you this real quick before we get out to the break. I want to show you this in Iowa. Severe thunderstorm warning right here. Yeah, for 1-inch size hail.
2: But look at that. We got lightning, the core of that. Definitely some very heavy rain. That's going to be disruptive. A little farther to the south, couple storms beginning to build too. So it is just one of those days, unfortunately, that you have to find some indoor plans and just keep an eye to the sky. Once these storms blow through, maybe you'll get a break, but it is going to be this repeat pattern.
1: All right, there we go. Jane, great to work with you as always.
2: Always.
1: Listen, we've got more coming up.
2: 18 cities now in the 100 degree club.
1: Wait, yes. Right now?
2: Right now, as of 2 o'clock Eastern time, we have 18 cities, including New York City.
1: Wow, there you are. And Philadelphia, I'm assuming, is in there as well.
2: We've got Philadelphia and Baltimore on the I-95 corridor.
1: Reagan National just hit 100, too.
2: There we go.
1: Ooh, that's up from where Michael was just standing. All right, everybody, we appreciate you being here again. July 2nd, we're working our way towards the 4th of July. The forecast is coming up on there. To play us out, great soccer game last night. We're advancing to play Belgium. Some questionable calls with the referees against the United States. We're going to play out with that kind of theme music. Red card, yellow card, poor calls. We'll be right back.

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1: Welcome back to America's Weather Center. I'm pleased to see you on a Thursday afternoon. We're getting close to the holiday, which is observed tomorrow.
2: It is, which means that basically all of our major interstates are going to be packed today.
1: You're going to get a taste of that coming in.
2: Yep. You're stuck here from the trains, and I'm going to be parked on the parkway.
1: Listen, we know whenever there's heat like this and you add to it the fact that we've got a holiday moving in, you've got a major city, you've got soccer games all around, it's tough to get around.
2: Taylor Swift's wedding?
1: Taylor Swift's wedding is throwing another monkey wrench into it. So, you know, people are all clogging down by MSG right now also. So it's an interesting time to be in New York, no question. Interesting time to see what it looks like when these storms come in later on as well, because all eyes are going to be on the Macy's fireworks and the Washington, D.C. fireworks.
2: You know, we were highlighted for an isolated risk of a couple storms yesterday. That never really came to fruition. Those storms drifted more so, almost a carbon copy of what we'd seen on Tuesday. Yep. They were drifting into spots like the Worcester Hills, Connecticut, down the Connecticut River. So it was all north of the city.
1: But we have the chance
2: of
1: getting
2: some. That might change.
1: That's going to change. Got some warm temperatures coming in for the potential record heat for the 4th of July. I'm looking at this Middletown, Rhode Island.
2: Look at that.
1: Look at your heat index, Jane.
2: Rhode Island doesn't have that many. You don't have that many beaches.
1: Look at the sun beating off of those cars.
2: Yeah.
1: Just looks like it's hot.
2: Ari mentioned the parking lot's not full. I'm kind of surprised.
1: People have to work, like you and I.
2: Yeah, I guess.
1: So there you go. Let me show you some of the potential records coming in for the 4th of July. So Independence Day, we've got, you know, a handful of them. A couple of dozen are a possibility. So let's just go through it for your Saturday. Look at Omaha, Nebraska, a lot better than your neighbors over to the east. You guys deserve a break anyway. You've been so hot the last couple of days.
2: You know, and maybe, hopefully, my fingers are crossed that we kind of break down this repeat pattern of thunderstorms out of Nebraska, Iowa, up across the northern tier. That's what your forecast looks like. Still maybe a couple of scattered showers around, but I do think a little improvements going into the end of this weekend.
1: The takeaway here, too, the west half of the nation, much more quiet. Really good.
2: But look how hot it is in the Sac Valley, 92.
1: 92, 80 up in Portland, though, and we're going for 75 in Seattle. So that is going to be wonderful. In the evening hours, shooting off your fireworks, you can see we're going to start clearing the skies out from Boston down through New York and probably Philadelphia, too, through the early evening. And then it's going to take a little bit longer for you to clear them out, D.C. But I think they get all the festivities in fireworks.
2: I think so, too, firework-wise. Now, a reminder, firework-wise, Utah, we broke this story last week. The governor putting in that firework ban that runs through July 5th because of the high fire danger.
1: Yeah,
2: a couple
1: good.
2: Of other states, too, have their own restrictions. I know in Texas, it's Austin, I believe, that is an area that they don't allow fireworks within the city limits.
1: Mm. They don't allow them in Jersey, either.
2: Oh, no, that's new. No, they're free. They're not free, but they're legal now.
1: Wait, you really?
2: Yeah.
1: Like the mortars and everything?
2: I don't know about those, but I know you can set off fireworks in New Jersey now because, believe me, we used to have to go to Pennsylvania.
1: Yeah, well.
2: And if you ever cross the Delaware, you're just going to see all the fireworks.
1: Wow, I didn't know they were illegal now. Okay.
2: Yeah.
1: Because we used to light them.
2: I think Murphy did that.
1: Hmm?
2: I think Murphy made it legal.
1: Okay. How about that? Didn't realize.
2: There you go.
1: As kids, we used to have to look and scout. Is it clear? Yeah, it's clear. Light it. That's what we had to do. Right, look at the beach planner forecast for you for the Northeast. Ocean City, New Jersey looks just hot. Orchard Beach, Maine. Look at that. Old Orchard Beach going up to 97 for tomorrow, 87 for the holiday.
2: Yeah, so beach planner for New Jersey. Sunday, again, that's when the heat starts to break. Couple thunderstorms around Saturday afternoon, so keep your eyes there as well. But it's definitely going to be the place to be to try to beat the heat.
1: All right, let's get a little farther above from Central Park, where they just recently hit 100 degrees for the first time since 2012, to a nice fashionable area, in my opinion, because it doesn't look like you're in New York City or the Bronx when you get up to that area by City Island.
2: It's beautiful, just like this view is right now. Little decorator clouds starting to billow in there. A little haze, definitely, and all thanks to this heat. It does make it a little more challenging. Those air quality alerts are up for a reason. Make sure that we pay attention to those. But we've got Chelsea Torres out there braving some of these temperatures. Chelsea, 100 degrees in Central Park. I'd be willing to bet it's probably up near that where you are.
3: Oh, and we are feeling it here. It's that humidity. There's a little bit of a breeze off the water, but really not much to give some relief. And to make matters even worse, there's about 1,100, more, just over 1,100 outages of customers that are without power right now here in the City Island area. You can even see behind me a lineman. Actually, this entire block right now, we've been talking to a lot of people and a lot of businesses. They do not have power. So just imagine having to be out here in this heat. And I have a good friend with me that lives just about a 10-minute walk from where I'm standing right now. Her name is Abigail. Abigail Hayes. She lives here. She also works in this area. Abigail, you said you do not have power right now. I'll have you come a little closer right here. Talk to me about kind of what you were expecting already with this heat, and then now you don't have power. What are you doing?
4: I mean, it's really hot outside, as we all can tell. We're all dripping sweat. I was hoping that my inside air conditioning would be working. You know, there's nothing like being in a hot, hot house. That's the worst thing, feeling probably ever. So I'm very uncomfortable in my own home.
3: And I mean, one thing also, we were kind of talking about this, Mayor Mamdani had also urged a lot of businesses and people just to make sure that their thermostat is on 78 degrees to really help conserve energy. You work at a pizzeria not too far from here. I mean, how would that be even for a business to have that temperature?
4: I mean, for business, it affects us a lot. We have a 500 degree pizza oven. We have doors coming, opening and closing all day. I mean, it's going to be a million degrees in there to begin with. We want to have our AC as low as possible, and having it set to 78, that really does nothing for the inside.
3: And Abigail, I mean, right now, business is not even open, so you can't even get any customers in. What, I mean, have you talked to anybody, either people that you work with or family members, just kind of seeing how today's going to look?
4: We really have no idea. Depending on whether or not the power comes on, I wish I could know, because we open at 5 o'clock. So I'm sitting here like texting our owner. I'm texting all my other coworkers like, hey, what do we do? Where do we go from here? And no one really knows yet.
3: Abigail, thank you for being with
4: thank
3: me and kind
4: you.
3: Of standing out in the sun. I do hope that you guys get some relief
4: thank
3: and that
4: you.
3: AC back on. And Bob, Jane, I mean, we did reach out to Con Edison, and they did say that as of right now, every power outage you see in this area is going to be related to the heat. They said, of course, they believe that they have one of the strongest utility companies here in the world. But when you have this humidity, you have this extreme heat, you're going to see these scattered outages. They were not able to give me a time frame on when power here will be back on. But at this point, it's just a waiting game. People are out here in the shade, kind of waiting around, trying to find some sort of relief if they possibly can. Guys, back to you.
1: Gosh, I hate to hear it. I mean, this is the day you don't want to lose the power for sure. Chelsea Torres in City Island, New York. Thank you so much. By the way, Chelsea, your closest reporting station is LaGuardia. They just hit 102, which is their seventh hottest day on record. So there you go. What you're saying, it's being backed up by the thermometer, Chelsea. A history-making win in the World Cup tournament. And what they did, what they went through, was pretty good. I think they had the odds stacked against them. Fox News Edge Entertainment reporter Ashley Dvorkin is from Santa Clara right now, standing by live, where it's not as hot. But, you know, listen, what a game. It's very highs and a couple of lows.
5: Yes, for sure. Good morning, Bob and Jane. It really was. What a match. So much to talk about. It is a big party, a big celebration as well. The U.S. men's team kicking off America's 250th early with a big win in the round of 32.
6: United States is going all the way. World Cup, baby!
7: It's on to the round of 16 for the American men after a shutout win over Bosnia. Its first knockout round victory in 24 years.
8: There's been talk in the past about how soccer maybe isn't a popular sport here, and I think we're trying to prove them wrong.
7: The match remains scoreless until striker Flo Balogun put the U.S. in front late in the first half. In the second, Malik Tillman extended that lead with a free kick goal. The U.S. now has 10 goals in the tournament, a team record.
9: You never know when it's going to happen, but luckily today it happened, and now I was ready for it. I felt confident.
7: The players now head back to Seattle for another must-win game. But to advance, they'll have to do it without Balogun, their top scorer, who was shown a red card in the 64th minute. It left the U.S. with just 10 men on the pitch and handed him an automatic suspension for the next match.
10: The team showed the qualities, the capacity to compete, to fight for each other.
7: Despite the setback, fans say they believe this team can meet the challenge.
11: To have a World Cup in our home country is something really special.
12: Greatest time of my life. San Jose is great. Oh, my God. USA, we're going to win the World Cup.
5: And now the U.S. gets ready to take on Belgium in Seattle July 6th. And we will be there. Bob, Jane.
2: Ashley, you know, I think when we were watching that game, the red card definitely, for a moment, kind of took the wind out of our sails. A little extra urgency coming from the players. What did Coach Pochettino have to say about that? You know, in terms of, you know, coaching his players, during the match and then thereafter with a big win.
5: Yes. Well, he was saying that it was not a red card to him, that it was an accident. It was not intentional. He also praised how they handled it, you know, and how Balogun handled it afterwards. And I think that was important to note as well. And that the team also banded together afterwards, regardless. And they competed together and they play for each other. And that is so important to them. And I think that that's the mentality that they will take into the next match.
1: Yeah, and Ashley, what about the Belgium? Are they as big and bad as they used to be, or are they a little older this time? What are our chances?
5: Yeah, listen, what the U.S. team has done in this tournament so far, I say they have a very good chance in the next round of 16 against Belgium. So obviously they are going to have a different strategy going in mm-hmm. with this new lineup now. And we only have a few days before this match. But yes, I think they could do it. The fans are behind them, have confidence that they can do this in the next round too.
2: Wow, awesome. What a way to kick off the 4th of July weekend.
1: Yeah, I mean, it would be terrific. Ashley, thank you so much there in California. Glad you got to watch a game. Good stuff. Thanks, Ashley.
5: Of course.

0: 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Order now.
1: Welcome back, everybody. Great to see you this afternoon. We're starting to watch these Ridge Rider storms get a little bit of extra power to them right now. So we've got a brand new tornado warning to get to in the Iowa area. In fact, the entire region under a severe thunderstorm watch. Jane, glad you could join me again.
2: And oh, yeah.
1: We knew this was going to be the case. We've seen these storms in the same spots for the last 3 days now.
2: Exactly. And so, you know, in a way, you kind of knew what was coming. But unfortunately, some of these storms are getting a little spicier.
1: Mason City, Iowa just had a severe thunderstorm warning last hour. You can see your temperatures have dropped precipitously. Only in the upper 60s.
2: And it looks like the sun is shining. And I think that's kind of just goes to show the type of environment that we're in right now. You know, by and large, there is a lot of sunshine, but some of these storms pop up, they move through, and then we get another break in the clouds. But this is the batch that we've been following. That's where we have a severe thunderstorm watch that stays with us until 7 p.m. this evening. And a little spin on this line that's developed up there towards Howard and Winneshiek counties. And I was taking a look too, nice little inflow. Mm-hmm. There is going to be a little interruption from a couple of storms building in from the south, so we'll see how that comes together. But the rotation, we're sampling a radar from up to our north and east, and you can see we definitely have a bit of a spin there,
1: broader
2: even more
1: rotation.
2: Of a spin to the south. Look at that broad.
1: Yeah.
2: But down near New Hampton, also a little spin.
1: Still, that's kind of far away from the radar site. It's up, but you're right. There's a little extra juice going on right there as well. Let me pull that picture up just a little bit to where that tornado warning is. And, yeah, there it is. We zip on in toward just south of Vernon Springs. And, yeah, broad circulation. There's no question about it. Let's see if we have any kind of correlation. It's awful high to get anything popped up there. But look at the radar reflectivity. And the reflectivity shows a nice little inflow notch. Something you always point
2: also,
1: out.
2: Too, maybe a little bit of hail in there.
1: Got
2: you're
1: a hail
2: seeing
1: snow.
2: That? So you've got your inflow notch. And then you have perhaps a little bit of spin happening here. But then all that hail coming down in that zone, which is why you had those three body or those scatter spikes with the debris tracker.
1: Yeah, there you are. So that's interesting to watch if they're in the middle part of Iowa. And this whole entire thing is going to blossom even more as it races out of that state into lower parts of Minnesota.
2: Yeah. So Minneapolis, these storms kind of hanging down to our south through much of this afternoon. But by the evening hours, maybe we're getting out of work early and we're trying to get up to the lake. It is the land of 10,000 lakes, after all.
1: Yeah, yes.
2: Heading out to hit the road, it might be a little dicier. But this looks to stay south of the I-94 corridor.
1: Yeah, several ways of them, though, too. You can see every one is an individual shot of energy rotating on the top periphery of that high-pressure region. And overnight tonight, it's midnight, we pause it here. They're still going out there because that low-level jet is going to be humming.
2: Yep.
1: Feeding more fuel, more heat into that region with
2: so,
1: the humidity.
2: Milwaukee, Chicago, maybe some rumbles of thunder overnight. Sioux Falls and then over, say, back again into same zones. Mm-hmm. Northern Iowa, southern Minnesota, south of Minneapolis. You get another little complex there with that wind threat that's going to hold together as we move into early tomorrow morning. The threat for wind is upwards of about 75 miles an hour.
1: Right.
2: So definitely could do some damage.
1: Look at this. We've got some more storms that are breaking out across central Mississippi.
2: Yep.
1: Right here.
2: I highlighted the zone. So we do have a level 2 threat for severe weather. Atlanta to Nashville, Chattanooga, Birmingham. We had thunderstorms that developed there yesterday.
1: You put it in.
2: I did. I knew. So, you know, you've got your high pressure in store across the Tennessee Valley. You can see the overall circulation with the drifting of those clouds. But those thunderstorms popping up in Mississippi.
1: I-55.
2: Yep, there it is. You know, nice little blossom.
1: Starting to develop a little bit better for you. And you can see the dew point. And you're dry across the mountains. But you can see the general flow up and around. And it just keeps on going.
2: And that was what we had seen yesterday, too, with some of these storms. It felt like Atlanta downtown was kind of in a bubble. Because you had thunderstorms that developed on the north side of the city. Or graphic lift at the base of the Appalachians. And then storms that developed south. Over the airport.
1: And it's not always like that, believe me. Yeah, the airport always gets the business end of the boot, I can tell you for sure. And by this afternoon, you're going to start seeing storms develop right around the perimeter.
2: This is very south-coded to me, right?
1: You
2: that popcorn, scattered coverage. You never really know exactly where it's going to set up, but you know it's possible. That would be one of those days where I would go out for a walk in the evening and then the meteorologist gets stuck in the downpour.
1: That's right.
2: That would be me with a radar up. That looked like this.
1: And we will re-rack it. We'll start doing it again for tomorrow afternoon. It looks a little more widespread for tomorrow. And again, you're going right at the mountains across North Georgia into Tennessee, the Smokies. For tomorrow afternoon, we've got the severe weather threat. Again, that looks like it's got an extended. It's for later in the day for New York, Philadelphia through Pittsburgh. Mm-hmm. But it's for mid-afternoon for Omaha and Iowa.
2: They've kind of connected that level two threat for storms that, again, will develop and then ride around that ridge of high pressure, get maybe juiced up again with a little daytime heat. But all that energy is really coming from the same source. Everything's getting lifted up and over the high.
1: Yeah, that trajectory is going to take you right through Chicago.
2: Oh, look at that. 5 o'clock for New York City.
1: Yeah, that's
2: Boston.
1: That's a Friday before the actual 4th of July.
2: Yeah,
1: trying to get out. Yeah, that's going to disrupt some travel plans, no question. So we're watching that region. Let's get back to the live radar picture, Jane. We're going to get back to this and show you where the warnings are located, because it's not just there. We had one severe thunderstorm warning also in, looks like, South Dakota. Yeah, there's two of them now. One just popped up as well. So we'll look at this one again. This is the area that we were following before. These are just kind of developing out of nowhere.
2: But listen, how quickly they get warned within the matter of about an hour, and they've got 60-mile-per-hour winds tagged, hail the size of quarters. Mm-hmm. And this is an environment that's juiced up, so I wouldn't be surprised if we had some baseball-sized hailmakers yesterday.
1: Yep.
2: We could possibly see that again today with how much heat and humidity that is still very much in the atmosphere.
1: That is an hour-long loop, so that is not moving very fast at all. Let's get over towards Iowa again, and that's the region right there with the tornado-worn storm that we've got.
2: We've got a flash flood warning there, too.
1: Did it just pop
2: already
1: up?
2: Building in just to the north there southeastern Minnesota. So You're right. There is a kind of a slower movement. That repeated nature to these storms does make things a little more challenging. Now we're getting a little bit tighter of an inflow.
1: Looks,
2: Bob?
1: Looks pretty good. Yeah. Let me see if I can throw up your velocity. And this, again, we're getting a little closer to the radar site. Still
2: relatively broad, mm-hmm. I think. In terms of maybe getting something actively in progress, I would maybe look a little closer to Vernon Springs, but.
1: Yeah, so that's what it looks like. All right, City of Baltimore has declared a code red extreme heat alert for the weekend. Thanks to the historic heat dome that's been pressing through the region, heat index values are going to hit over 110 degrees. So city officials are acting in response to the rising risks of the heat-related illnesses that they're expecting.
2: Joining us now is Dr. Michelle Taylor, commissioner with the health in Baltimore City Health Department. Doctor, thank you so much for the time. This heat is dangerous. We're already at 101 degrees in Baltimore, and we know that there's several more hours to go, several more days to go.
0: Right. Thank you for having me. As we head into this July 4th holiday weekend, our region is expected to experience dangerously high temperatures and heat index values, and we want to make sure everybody has a safe and enjoyable holiday.
1: Dr. Taylor, what are some of the things you suggest for people to do when it does get this hot, especially on consecutive days?
0: Absolutely. So one of the main things I must tell you is you have to stay hydrated. Stay hydrated. Limit your exposure to outdoor activities if you can. And I know that's difficult because a lot of people are going to want to be out for the holiday. But make sure that you have plenty of water on hand, plenty of electrolyte drinks. Take breaks when you need to, and be close to someplace air conditioned. And of course, you know that the city is running several cooling centers. So if you don't have air conditioning in your home, you can always go to one of our multiple cooling centers. The other thing to remember is to check on your neighbors. We know that older adults are more vulnerable. People with chronic illnesses are more vulnerable. And also remember that our children will overheat quickly. So we want to make sure that we're reminding them to drink plenty of water and take breaks when necessary.
2: Mm-hmm. You know, we're already starting to see some brief brownouts, blackouts, turning off the power, essentially, in New York City. Do you think that some of these city services would need to be disrupted or adjusted? I know you've got the cooling centers, but is there anything else in Baltimore that folks and residents should be aware of?
0: I would say this, just be prepared just in case there are any fluctuations in power availability. Of course, make sure that you've got flashlights available if it happens during the evening. Make sure that you've got cold water stored. I'm from an area where we knew that if the power was going to be out, we may run a cool bath to make sure that that's available just in case. And then just know that you have other areas of the city that may still have power. And so know where your closest location is should that happen.
1: Yeah, that's excellent, excellent advice. Dr. Michelle Taylor, thank you so much for taking the time out and talking to us, because we know it's not just one day. It's going to last right through the weekend. So thanks for giving us up to speed on what Baltimore is doing.
0: Stay safe, everyone, and stay hydrated.
1: Absolutely. Yeah, that's the big thing, because we know the temperatures are going to be, it's already 109. You're looking at that heat index.
2: Yeah. My goodness. Drinking water, checking in on your loved ones. I mean, I feel like that is just the message, right? And finding ways to stay cool, because it's going to be hard. Mother Nature's heating things up for us.
1: And then we're going to get the severe thunderstorms are going to be rocking and rolling for the rest of the afternoon as well. So we'll be following these for the rest of the day. We got the heat that's going to develop. It's the main player on the board, but it's day after day. And a brand new update on what it looks like for the 4th of July. Because those storms are going to be edging in.
2: And I think that's something to consider with your plans. I mean, the heat has been the top headline, but don't be caught off guard when these storms begin to develop for the afternoon. Tomorrow, for all of those early festivities on the 3rd, but then again on the 4th on Saturday, because I do think New York City, Philly, and even D.C., Boston, too.
1: Yeah.
2: Could find themselves in the path of those storms.
1: Infrastructure is already getting hosed. New York City, we're talking about NJ Transit. Watch out for tarmacs around the airports. Could start to buckle, that kind of thing, when it's this heat, this hot. So check your flights, check your trains, check everything before you go on out. It's the biggest thing we can tell you. So good luck getting home today.
2: Same.
1: I appreciate it.
2: Happy 4th.
1: I was swimming across the Hudson. But to play us out, everybody, music about last night's soccer game. We'll be right back.

0: 888-344-7. Call or log on now.
1: Welcome back, everybody. Great to see you this afternoon. I'm Bob Van Dillon along with Jay Menar. And we've been following the weather that's going on right now. But it was almost a year ago exactly where devastation swept across the Hill Country region of Texas when the Guadalupe River rose, triggered deadly flooding. It killed over 100 people.
2: 94-year-old Betty Madison was forced to hide in her attic as water ravaged her home in Hunt, Texas. Her home was completely ruined, and they lost nearly everything.
1: As you can imagine, I mean, healing from something like this so catastrophic, it takes a lot of time. But 12 months later, Betty's grandson, Barry, has chosen to return to the site of their family home. Now, his goal is to come full circle, to face what happened, to find acceptance, and to try to continue to heal.
2: And joining us now is Barry Adelman. Barry, thank you so much for taking the time to talk with us and to share your journey. I mean, I know this has been such a challenging year. First and foremost, how are you? How's your family? How is Betty doing?
3: I think we're doing great. We're really blessed. I guess the important thing is for us is that we're all still alive. You know, all eight of us, two cats and two dogs, and and we're here, and we're just putting one foot in front of the other.
1: Barry, tell me about what you're going to do this weekend. Have you been back since the floods happened?
3: Mm-hmm. Oh, yeah. I've been back many, many times. And I really want to say Cypress Creek Church in Wimberley was ready. They were out there probably a week or so after the flood. Without them, we wouldn't have got the muck out done with all the mud removed and everything else. I just don't know where we'd be. And they're going to meet us out there after they got wind that my wife and I decided to pitch a tent on the side of the Guadalupe River. And we are going to wake up at 3 o'clock in the morning about when the flood was going on last year and just really reflect and think about the people that lost lives and the families that lost loved ones and just hold the space. And I think in a way it's kind of a defiant move to sleep on the edge of the Guadalupe River. Right. But that's what we're going to do. And we feel like to move forward, I think that's the right thing for us.
2: Yeah. What a beautiful tribute. Mm-hmm. You know, When you look back on this time and, you know, a year ago, gearing up for the 4th of July weekend and then ultimately what had happened, how much of that has stayed with you over the course of this last year? Has it crept up in small moments?
3: Yeah, I mean, for the first couple of months, I couldn't smile. And I think, you know, there's a lot of flooding thoughts that I had, things like that. And I think the one thing that sticks with me even now, you know, I was up on the roof using Christmas lights for rope to try and tie a line to the chimney and to the pipe jack at the very top. And it was pitch black. You could just see momentary flashes of lightning. But

0: the one thing that sticks in my mind even still is the screams. You could hear the people flying by the house, almost like they were on a roller coaster. Forgive the analogy, but that's kind of what it seemed like amongst the ripping trees and the cars hitting the house. You could just hear the screams, people screaming for help. And I still think about them, and I wonder, did they make it? Are they gone? Could I have saved them? You know, and of course, I know I could not. At the time, you know, you block that out. But recalling back, you just think about them. We're okay. You know, where are they? And I hope they're okay. And so anyway, I think we heard from a friend. They lost some loved ones out there. And they said, look, a bad thing happened out there, but it's a good place. And so we're going to honor that.
1: You talk about a good place. We know that it is beautiful when it's a regular day and your home has been in that family for generations. Are you going to stick around that area? Are you going to have plans to rebuild even bigger?
0: Well, I don't know about bigger, but yeah, we've been there since the 20s. Wow. I think one of the things we're really lucky about, and I mean just lucky to have the place, you know, it was built with double river rock walls and Portland cement. And so while the 17 houses to the right of us were swept off of their foundations, this thing didn't move anywhere. Honestly, we did not know that. We thought it could crumble at any second with the power of the water and what was happening. But no, we're sticking around. This family is in a trust for generations, and we love that place. I've been going there since before I was born.
1: Wow.
2: Absolutely. You know, hearing you recall what those moments were like and how it stayed with you, if there's one thing that you could say to other survivors out there, right? I mean, you think of how blessed you are and your family that you're all here. And I'm sure others may be feeling the same way, those who have lost someone, but, you know, they're still alive. What would that be?
0: I think it sounds funny to say, but putting one foot in front of the other, life goes on, life moves on. And so I think, for me personally, the way I've dealt with that is the things that I'm doing, right? Mm-hmm. Instead of crying and staying home, which I feel like, I am going to go and I'm going to pitch a tent and I'm going to honor the folks. And so, yeah, I would say walk through it, deal with it. Don't just act like it didn't happen. You know what I mean? And I think for me personally, time is healing everything. I cannot tell you. I feel like I'm probably at 98% at this point.
1: Wow.
0: I felt like I was maybe 65% of my human spark after the flood, right? Mm-hmm. So that would be my biggest feedback.
1: Wow, Barry. So what exactly are you going to go? Are you going to head out there later on this afternoon? When are you going to head out there? How long are you going to stay?
0: Hey, so I'm going to pick up my grandson, Cole, tonight. He's the one that was scared to death that we were going to die. And looking him in the face and telling him we are going to be okay as water is coming up the attic stairs. He's been back once reluctantly. He almost didn't want to go. And so I'm going to pick him up. We're going to leave first thing in the morning. One of the things we want to do is attend the, I guess they have a wall that they're putting up tomorrow at 10 a.m. in Kerr County to honor those that lost their lives, the memorial there. So we'll go to that. We're probably going to go to pitch our tent out at Casa del Rio. And from there, we'll go to All You Can Eat Catfish Fridays at Kreider's, which is also rebuilt, the oldest rodeo in Texas right down the street. So yeah, that's the plan. That's what we're doing. And then Saturday, the church shows up. We will have that service at 3 a.m. The church is going to provide us with a prayer. So we'll do that on the 4th of July. But yeah, the church comes on Saturday. We're going to have barbecue and kayaks. And I'll be in the water, guys, for the first time since the flood. I just feel like, you know, I see so many people on social media say they're never going back in that water. I can't live my life this way. Again, I'm putting one foot in front of the other.
1: That's Barry, you're so strong, man. I just listening to the way you're talking about it. You've got it. You've got this going so well. You're going to bring your grandson with you also. Thank you so much for taking the time and sharing your story with us, because it's an amazing one. And the fact that they rescued your grandmother at 94 and your whole family's doing well, that's a blessing. I appreciate
0: it. Thank you. I appreciate that very much.
1: Absolutely.
0: Thank you all.
1: Hunt, Texas flood survivor Barry Alderman. Thank you very much, Barry. Appreciate it. All right. What about hurricanes? We're talking about July now.
2: Look,
1: what are we
2: this?
1: Going on here?
2: That's, my goodness.
1: Look at Nord, Aruba. Feels like 99 degrees, but I don't care.
2: That water is delightful.
1: The Atlantic tropics. We've got to start talking about it, because right now, after all, you know, we're in July, brand new month. We start seeing brand new areas where we could see.
2: Look how gusty it is. Those are the trade winds kicking up. Easterly winds, 29 miles per hour.
1: You've been there before? Been there twice.
2: I've never been.
1: Yeah, it's great. Been there two times. Winds out of the east.
2: Don't they call Aruba the one happy island?
1: One happy island.
2: Right?
1: Yep, there you are. New York City Central Park just hit 100 degrees.
2: Breaking. Oh, my gosh. First time since 2012.
1: Yeah, there you go. There you are.
2: Check that out. We did it.
1: 100 degrees even right there. So there you go. All right. What's going on Atlantic-wise? High pressure sitting over the region. The bacon strips we have right there, those are the tropical waves, mm-hmm. right? The easterly waves. None of these are going to be in any kind of position to form into anything but a wave.
2: Now, you think back to 4th of July weekend, the last 2 years, mm-hmm. and, you know, unfortunately, we had the remnants of Barry, which brought devastation to the hill country of Texas. Right. And then the year prior to that, we had Beryl. So
1: yeah, it was
2: the idea looking into the Atlantic basin for tropical development going into this 4th of July weekend, good to see this isn't a three-peat.
1: Yeah, that's well said. And we know we're going into the El Nino. We've already got it.
2: Yep.
1: The El Nino is only strengthening every day between now getting into August, and it's going to hang in there through the fall. But this is what you've got for the forecast. Below average rain, we've got the tropical waves out there, and you're still looking at below average rain.
2: Still looking at a very dry and dusty atmosphere. But, hey, we got to watch that southeast coast because we got above average rain over there towards Bermuda. That just tells me that pattern of those stalled fronts, Bob, that's going to stick around.
1: That's a terrific point. All right, let's get back out to the west a bit farther. There is some action out there, and we're talking about tropical storms that are going to be very powerful at one point. Look at Bobby right there.
2: Bobby's looking good.
1: 65 mile per hour winds. It's only been going up right here. Let me give you your positioning. That's Guam, right down to the south of the board right there. Mm-hmm. So it's edging in that direction. Unfortunately, it does look like this path is going to get very close to our area right there in Guam.
2: It is. And for Bobby, we are expected a case of rapid intensification as we go through the next 24 hours. So this strengthening is definitely going to be concerning for just the wind impacts, all of the rain. This set to take shape by about Sunday for those impacts in Guam for the Northern Mariana Islands.
1: Yeah. Look at those winds going up. And you're right, rapid intensification. We're getting up to what's the top speed we've got going on right here?
2: 155. So we're looking at what? Cat 4. Cat 4.
1: Yeah, 157 and above is Cat 5. So, I mean, it's right there.
2: Yeah.
1: It's so close, Waffle. And even then, you're looking at that. You're on the northern side of that, and that is going to be a big problem for you. So, Guam, you're going to be in the forecast, unfortunately, over the next couple of days for the next few.
2: Yeah, so that definitely very dangerous. And then we've got 10W that we're tracking just off the coast of China.
1: Yep.
2: So it's active. And we knew that would be the case given how warm those Pacific waters are.
1: Yep. What a heck of a block just now. We got friend Marissa Torres. She also takes New Jersey Transit warning me that everything is shut down.
2: Then so I dropped my mic. We're all stuck here. Listen, the best way out... We got a ferry and a PATH train to get you out of the city. Because guess what? New York City just hit 100 degrees
1: first
2: at Central Park.
1: So a big block, man. Breaking news. I'm dropping stuff. We got Marissa Torres honking at me right here with the text. Appreciate you guys watching us. I mean, we're all friends right here. I'm glad you guys are.
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1: Right now on Fox Weather, a massive heat dome is dominating a huge chunk of the country's weather. Underneath it, temperatures are soaring up into the triple digits along the East Coast. Central Park in NYC hit 100 degrees for the first time in 14 years. And on the edges, ridge-riding severe storms are spanning 1,500 miles, these with destructive winds and large hail. They'll continue to fire up through the weekend, threatening outdoor plants. Plus, we've got your holiday forecast. We'll help you plan around the dangerous heat and the scattered storms, targeting the America 250 celebrations from coast to coast. That's all right now on Fox Weather Now. Hey, good Thursday afternoon, everybody. Thank you, as always, for being here with us on Fox Weather. Right now, 3 o'clock on the East Coast, noon out west. I'm Ian Oliver, and this is Fox Weather Now. These are some heat records getting demolished this afternoon, and we're still working on more of them, unfortunately. That's scrolling on by. Wilmington, Delaware, up to 102, broke the old record of 98, 1966, by 4 degrees already. Poughkeepsie, Springfield, new records. And if you're under this, you've got an awfully good shot at breaking some records as we move forward through not just the next few hours this afternoon. Tomorrow is the worst of it, and it hangs around into the holiday weekend. So let's talk about it. The core of this life-threatening heat dome smothering the eastern half of the country. This is the case through the 4th of July holiday weekend. We'll see days of extreme heat. It includes about 260 million Americans, with some places potentially recording historic temperatures. There's Atlantic City, 100 on the dot. It feels like 113. So that's a good spot if you can find some water. There's outside the HQ. Feels like it's 106 right there on 6th Avenue. And that camera, if you keep walking north, you find yourself in Central Park, where, as I mentioned, 100 degrees, triple digits the first time in 14 years. Here's how things stand across the country. 211 million people right now have temperatures that are above 90 degrees. That is a huge fraction of the country. The top United States temperature, Linden, New Jersey, Wilmington, Delaware, Newark, New Jersey. This says downtown NYC. We double checked where that sensor is. It's the heliport in lower Manhattan. So all of these spots, a couple degrees above 100, and those feels like temperatures are way worse. Farmville, Virginia, 121. Salisaw, Oklahoma, 118. Savannah, Tennessee, 117. So just brutal and dangerous heat. Top dew points in the country. Now, this is where things get worse. I was just having this conversation with Dylan and Nick, who you see in a moment. Look at the dew point in Naples, Florida. That's like you open your front door and you can swim out. 85 degrees, ridiculously muggy, and then you consider what those temperatures are. It is just a soupy feel. This is what I was talking about, 100 degrees in New York. First time hitting 100, which I was surprised to see that stat. First time hitting 100 degrees since July 18th, 2012. Now, we made 100 nervous a bunch of times since then, but technically at Central Park, did not hit 100 degrees. Well, that's history this afternoon, and so are these records. 10, we had more than a couple dozen yesterday. I think the number was 27 new records. We're going to see more of those moving through this afternoon, and then especially tomorrow. Providence, you tied a record, 1941. New York, 100. We talked about that. Boston, up to 98 degrees. We're still warming things up. We got a little run here. And through Saturday, through the 4th of July, everywhere you see one of those locator icons, that's where we're expecting to tie or break a record. Last time we had 100 degrees, this one we can cross out, I suppose. That's what we would cross out. We put 2026. Scranton, PA, they're up to 96. So we've got a bunch of spots. Williamsport, PA. It's been half a dozen years. You're a couple degrees short. Hartford, Connecticut, that's another one that might get crossed off, as we're at 99 degrees. These are the heat alerts They're up for obvious reasons. You've got from the Northeast, the Mid-Atlantic, down into the Ohio Valley, middle parts of the Mississippi, all the way up across the Midwest, Great Lakes region. Those are all extreme heat warnings. Under heat alerts, 166 million Americans. So be especially mindful of this rest of the week and, of course, for the holiday weekend. All right, that is a live look from looking out toward National Harbor right there. 99 feels like it's 108. It's a red hot and blue. Red hot, white and blue. I see. Celebration for America 250. Punishing temperatures. This is for tens of thousands of folks choosing to mark the occasion at the nation's capital. Michael Estime back with us now. He's live at National Harbor with more. And Michael, you've seen it all. I mean, people coming and going, dealing with this heat. But today's even worse than yesterday. And unfortunately, it looks like that trend continues tomorrow.
2: Yeah, like we're not even at the climax of this, Ian. We're thinking that tomorrow on Friday, not only do we add a few degrees to our actual temperatures, but also to our feels-like temperatures as well, where we could peak between 110 to 115 degrees in terms of our feels-like temperature on Friday. Now, as you mentioned, at the airport, the temperature is about 99 degrees right now at Reagan. Heat index about 108 to 109. And we're expecting within the next hour or so that that may jump to about that 112 degree reading. We wouldn't be surprised if the actual air temperatures surge to about 100 to 102 degrees. And I have a little handy dandy thermometer. This thing's, of course, been out in the sun a little bit. But Ian, this tells one of the many stories that it is blazing hot, right? Again, it's been in the sun a little bit, so it's registering just over 100 degrees where we are right now. I'm going to put this thing down real quick. Ian, I know that you got two really cute puppies. I think they're pugs. And if you wanted to take them for a walk where we are right now at the National Harbor, I want to give you a heads up on how hot this pavement temperature is with my temperature gun. It says 140 degrees. That is how warm the pavement is. So walking your dog is an absolute no-no on the pavement. If you do need to take them for a potty break, do it on the grass, right? It's going to be very warm. We have extreme heat warnings in effect both today and tomorrow because of those temperatures. They'll feel like temperatures upwards of 112 to 115 degrees possible. We spoke with a couple of folks that are, of course, in town visiting for the holiday, and here's what they had to say about all this heat.
3: I think this is the hottest because last year this is not like this. Maybe we have a sunblock because it's so hot.
2: Yeah, it's super hot, right? And I want to make sure that we have a chance to speak with some other folks. Obviously, you recognize the first president of the United States, George Washington. How hot is it for you? Ian, he's speechless. We, of course, also have Abe Lincoln here, and not to be left out, Frederick Douglass. This is a wonderful place, by the way, to celebrate not only America and everything that makes America absolutely amazing, but it's so cool because around where we are right now, National Harbor, there are so many cool little sights and sounds to see to really celebrate the 250th birthday of America, the semi-quincentennial birthday. But no, Ian, it is going to be very, very warm. So you want to make sure that you're drinking plenty of water, wearing the light and loose-fitted clothing, and doing it safely, Ian.
1: Michael, it's awfully hot for a top hat like that. I agree. And you mentioned a pug. My pug this morning was like, what's going on? It was 85 degrees at 7 a.m. when we went for a walk. So that was an unfortunate indicator of things to come. Michael, great report out there. We'll be checking back with you in a little bit. On the fringes of this heat dome, that's where it's volatile. That's where we've had all the storms, and that's where they'll continue to be. Looks like one just moved on through La Crosse, Wisconsin, 74 degrees. A southwest wind, 5 to 10 miles per hour. Still some light rain coming down. So many different ways to visualize what this heat dome looks like. And you can actually see it on the storm reports, where the core of it is in through here. We were talking about that building yesterday. You had storms moving from east to west on the southern side of that area of high pressure, that bubble. Those are all wind damage reports, storm damage down that way. But over the top, those are the ones that can actually sustain themselves, and they've had serious staying power as a result. Now, for today, level 3 out of 5 threat, again, from the Storm Prediction Center. That'll be across eastern parts of South Dakota into southwestern parts of Minnesota, northwestern Iowa, and embedded within this sprawling area shaded in red, the level 2 out of 5 zone, big coverage of some strong and severe thunderstorms, including these just north and northeast of Waterloo, where there's a sprawling severe thunderstorm warning. But a couple of these cells, they've gone tornado warning on these, including this one. That's Bremer, Iowa. Bremer County runs until 2:15 local, so 6 minutes. We'll see if they extend that. And another cell displaced immediately off to its east. Those appear as though they may have some hail in them, too. So we'll be watching those. We'll keep you updated. Farther back to the west, that zone where we have the level 3 out of 5, there is concern for considerable wind gusts. We're talking about 75 plus miles per hour out of the strongest of the storms. There's a look at the coverage into this evening, expanding again, very much like we were talking about yesterday. And because of all the heat and humidity, the amount of energy available, we'll likely see these maintain that intensity well on beyond sunset. This nasty heat, it's going to stick around through the holiday weekend. Nick Koser, he's here with us, says millions will likely see their hottest 4th of July in over a decade. Nick, at least a decade in most of these spots.
4: Well, you just heard Michael Estime out there in D.C.
1: Flexing on some statesmen.
4: He's jacked. Yeah, let's just not let that go by unsaid.
1: I talked to him the other day. I was out at MetLife. I was like, my Fox Weather polo doesn't look like that. It's too hot for curls out there. I don't know what the story is.
4: He must have spent all winter getting ready for summer.
1: Right?
4: Like, we probably should have, but we didn't.
1: Yeah.
4: Anyways, it's so hot out there, the statues are sweating, as he demonstrated. And he was looking statuesque as well. But it's not just D.C. My goodness, a lot of pink on the side. I don't know if I've ever seen extreme heat warnings cover up so many entire states, like Ohio, the Commonwealth of Kentucky. You've got Indiana on this. And it's going to continue into tomorrow and then into the 4th. Before things start to back off a little bit. So it's not like we're going to get relief after this one day. And by the way, Boston, I was just told, did hit officially 100 degrees this afternoon. So now they're in the triple digit club. This is looking ahead to tomorrow as we get even closer to the 4th of July holiday. Atlantic City 102, we should be back at 100 again here in New York City. And by the way, we did officially hit 100 in New York. So if this happens, it'll be 2 straight days in a row. We haven't hit 3 days of triple digits in a row since 1993, and we'll keep it hot right up through Maine. Portland expected to be in the middle 90s. Those dew points are really the X factor, as anything over 60 and especially 65 is when things feel swampy and soupy out there, and we've got that in spades with that southerly wind coming through. So the heat index is going to be sky high again. 111 is what it's going to feel like in Atlantic City, and we'll keep it at 106, what that feels like temperature in New York again for tomorrow. So what's happening out there today is basically what you're going to get tomorrow. Rinse and repeat. Here are some more record high temps that we're expecting to get close to or break. Providence, Rhode Island, Philly could tie that record of 104. Looks like we'll break that record of 101 in D.C. and right down through the list. So, yeah, Ian, certainly hydrate and wear light, loose-fitting clothing. Unless you're jacked like Michael, then wear something a little more form-fitting. But make sure it's made of the right material.
1: I was doing tricep dips through your whole forecast.
4: I can tell. Looks good. Looks good.
1: Hey, still ahead, this weekend will be dominated by extreme heat and scattered storms. We're going to break down the severe weather threat that may put a damper on some of those outdoor holiday plans. We'll help you plan around some of those storms. That's when Fox Weather Now comes right back.

0: 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Call now.
1: Hey, welcome back to Fox Weather Now. That same heat dome driving some dangerous temperatures will also steer severe storms into parts of the U.S. That's in progress now through what's left of the week, right on through the holiday weekend. The dome, that heat dome, dictates exactly where all of those storms are and where they'll go on the periphery of it. And we've got some healthy storms around right now, a couple of active tornado warnings up on the Fox Weather Alert System, a few of them now at this point. These two cells, that's a new one here. That one here is Fayette County in Iowa, runs for another half an hour or so. They must have extended this one, and you've got one just now back to the west of Colesburg. This one in the middle indicated for hail up to ping pong ball size. It does appear as though there's obvious rotation. You see why they went tornado warning here. It looks like the western cell, Dylan, that probably has the most well-formed couplet on it. The hail size isn't as high. Two separate cells, both with tornado warnings, same county here in Iowa, Fayette County. Westgate right there, south and east of town. That's where the strongest rotation is. And back to the west of Maynard. Now, these are two supercells. Both of them, unfortunately, are healthy looking, and so is this one. This one's up to the east over into Delaware County, runs until 2:45. So, yeah, another half an hour to go. That hook on it right there, though, this is a classic looking supercell radar signature where you've got an inflow notch here. That would be the RFD over this way. And, okay, it's been extended now. I was wondering why I had a funky look with the actual warning box. It just needed to be extended farther off to the north and east. And with the look of this on radar, it now has up into Clayton County. That's going to run until the top of the hour. So those are the strongest of the bunch. We'll watch what's going on west of there. I-35, just east of Mason City. More storms are working their way into Waterloo. And then you head farther off to the north from there. Couple of flash flood warnings in progress just off to the south and west of La Crosse, and you've got heavy rain moving in right there. But, yeah, Caledonia in through here. This is very heavy rain, so we've got all kinds of severe weather hazards, severe thunderstorm warnings, tornado warnings, and flash flood warnings all in progress on the periphery of that heat dome. Look at this now. Lightning striking the sky. It was during a storm in Berlin, Connecticut. It's about 15 miles off to the south of Hartford. This was yesterday. You got some sunshine there, hot and humid, obviously, today and tomorrow into the weekend, with some shower and thunderstorm chances lingering in the forecast. Meteorologist Kiana Lewis is here with us. Kiana, storms tomorrow expanding in coverage, and folks need to know about this. We talked a lot about the heat and humidity, but it's the storms that could really throw a wrench in those plans.
2: I would definitely agree. I mean, I think a lot of folks have their eyes to the prize, the weekend being the holiday. But as people are kind of planning the picnics, the beach trips, the barbecues, the fireworks, we do need to watch for more of this dangerous weather in terms of heat and then thunderstorms that may disrupt that. So here's where we are right now. This has been the overall setup through most of this week, right? We've had this dome of high pressure. Those storms that we have seen across the country have been riding around that dome of high pressure. Well, moving forward, we're still going to have that at least through about Friday. So there's still going to be an opportunity for storms to move in that same direction. We'll have to watch areas across, say, the upper parts of the Northeast initially, especially into tomorrow. We have the heat in place, so that means the instability is going to be in place. But by the time we get into about Saturday, we'll have a chance of seeing these storms kind of expand even farther to the south. So here's our Friday, very scattered storms across the region, but notice that it does encompass a part of the I-95 corridor. Connecticut, once again, we saw that lightning video across parts of Berlin, all the way through New York into Philadelphia, and just shy of D.C. Baltimore might even be in that one here for tomorrow. And then as we push it forward going into Friday, notice that our high pressure system, it starts to sink a bit, it starts to weaken, and it flattens out those ridges that we've watched kind of play out most of this week. Well, now that kind of becomes more flat, and that does put us in a position to see those storms, or at least a storm track, move across parts of the mid-Atlantic. So D.C., Unfortunately, going into the 4th, the holiday, you are under a threat zone, the highest threat zone actually going into this weekend for seeing storms. That does extend across parts of New York again, down to Richmond. But I think we're really watching those more historic states and cities like D.C. and Philadelphia and even New York. We do have the Macy's Day Parade there, the Macy's fireworks there going into Saturday, too. But that could looks like they just changed it. So that's an update. And it does extend even farther back to Pittsburgh now in that as well. So that's a newer update. Literally just changed on air, but this is for Saturday. And then as we go through the daytime hours, notice what happens. Friday, more of a northerly track around that ridge going into Saturday. It flattens out a bit, and we watch the Mid-Atlantic become a part of that threat zone, too. So this is Saturday afternoon, Mid-Atlantic seeing those storms. It kind of lingers across most of the evening, and then it does clear for the start of our Sunday. As I mentioned, Macy's has their 4th of July fireworks. We do have at least a 7 on the roadway right now. For likely the rain that could interrupt that. We'll see how things kind of pan out closer. But of course, we don't want to see this coming into the holiday, right? Ian, we've been hot, we've been humid. A lot of folks have been anticipating this big, you know, end to the week. And unfortunately, they'll have to dodge those showers and storms.
1: Less than ideal, Kiana. No doubt about that.
2: I'm just a messenger.
1: Hey, Fox Weather is your Hurricane HQ. Tropical activity taking place over in the western Pacific. Tropical storm Bavi could grow into a super typhoon over the coming days. And folks in Guam and the Mariana Islands keeping close watch. You might remember back in April, super typhoon Sinlaku devastated the Mariana Islands, making landfall with maximum sustained winds of around 145 miles per hour. Nick's back with us. Nick, this is another storm that could get very strong very quickly.
3: Yeah, it looks like we could undergo a rapid intensification over the next couple of days before Bavi impacting the northern Mariana Islands with unfortunate timing for anybody looking to celebrate America 250 in that part of the world. So you see the map here. This is Depression 10W, which is formed in the China Sea and will continue to push northbound. But here's Bavi, and this is the path that we're expecting it to take. There's the stripe of the northern islands right there. And it is going to run into very favorable conditions for development over the next couple of days. And that's why we anticipate that rapid intensification. Right now, it's 65 mile per hour winds, so it's not all that intense. But it will likely, or at least some models predict, this could grow and pack winds of 160 miles per hour on the top end. If that were to happen, that would be the equivalent of a Category 5 hurricane. But remember, they talk in typhoons here, so that would make it a super typhoon. It would upgrade from a typhoon to a super typhoon. And there's the forecast cone. Again, it looks like possibly sometime Sunday morning into Sunday afternoon, crossing over the Mariana Islands. And as Ian mentioned, if all of this seems very familiar, well, we just sort of did this a couple of months ago with super typhoon Sinlaku crossing right over Saipan. And so they're still picking up the pieces of what happened with the devastation of that storm from just mid-April. And here we go again with another track moving right into that area. And then here's 10W. Winds of 35 miles per hour in the China Sea, and that will likely impact parts of China as we go into the next couple of days as well. But you can see all of this warm water that is favorable for development for Bavi. And Ian, we're going to continue to watch that like a hawk as we go through the next couple of days. No doubt, likely being aided by this El Nino, Super El Nino pattern in the Pacific.
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1: Hey, welcome back to Fox Weather Now. Thanks for being here at the bottom of the hour. I'm Ian Oliver. More records getting smashed this afternoon. Now up to 17 of those. Newark, 104. Old record was 103 from back in 1901. Same story for Newark. It's the hottest day in 14 years since that heat wave back in July of 2012. So it's the hottest day in all of these spots, effectively in over a decade. Manchester, New Hampshire, kind of bundled in with that. 96, old record was 95 from back in 1968. Asheville has now tied a record. So we're stuck with this for a bit as this heat dome continues to smother the eastern U.S. through the 4th of July weekend. So let's get into it. You can expect consecutive days of extreme heat. We do have those warnings up. There's New York, looking out towards Central Park, where down, I'm trying to find it. You can see the J.P. Morgan building kind of blocks out everything. But you see where Central Park is, 100, the center in there. First time that Central Park has hit 100 since that same stretch, July of 2012. So it's been a while. This is the threshold here where we're not talking about it's just uncomfortable moving into this holiday weekend. This is dangerous heat, and heat-related illness is a huge concern over the next few days. Now, the number of folks under heat alerts, 166 million Americans, so that's a testament to that. Call it half the country facing dangerous heat, and right now as we speak, 212 million folks have temperatures that are above 90. Wilmington, Delaware is at 103. I guess Newark slipped back to 103, if you can believe that. Farmingdale, New Jersey is also there. But when you throw in some of the mugginess, the humidity levels, it feels like it's 121 degrees in Stafford, Virginia. This is a problem, obviously. Today, D.C. is up to 101. That ties a record from 1898. We were talking about Philadelphia and D.C. as two cities that had the best shot at getting up into a top five hottest day all time across the period of record. Also two places that have the oldest of the weather records. Friday, tomorrow, this is expected to be the worst of it, 104. That would be tied for the second hottest day in the history of our nation's capital if we get there tomorrow, a 101 for the 4th of July on Saturday. So it's 17 new records. Poughkeepsie is up to 102. Wilmington, Delaware, 102. LaGuardia up to 102. So, yeah, we've got 160-plus potential records as we move from now through the 4th of July on Saturday. It shows you how widespread this heat is. And right now, 100 in Hartford. It's 97 in Scranton, 102 in both Philly and Washington, with feels-like temperatures that are somewhere around 110 in both of those spots. All the things happening outdoors, I'm moving through this America 250 week. It's especially a poorly timed run of not just midsummer-type heat, but something far in excess of that. Down south, 97 Columbia, 97 in Atlanta, 93 degrees, both Jackson and Montgomery. You throw in the feels-like temperatures, 106. And the Music City of Nashville, it feels like 103 in Huntsville. This intense heat wave dominating much of the eastern United States. Daytime temperatures, as we've seen, some of the hottest in years. Heat alerts up for over 165 million people. Let's head out into it. We bring in Fox News multimedia reporter Chelsea Torres live from New York City in the Bronx. Chelsea, sizzling day today. Hotter where you are right now or where we were in the parking lot of New York, New Jersey Stadium back on Tuesday?
2: You know, I have to say it's hotter here, Ian, because there's no cloud cover. Yeah. At least we had a little bit of clouds that day, even though it did kind of clear up. But here, I mean, the humidity really is just like hitting you. And it's just so hot. When you're out here for so long, it kind of gets to you where all you want to do is just lay around. And that's kind of at the point that I'm at. I'm so physically and mentally exhausted just because of the heat. And that's happening to a lot of people here. But listen, I mean, the heat is just one part of this. And then you add on the fact that inside City Island here, they just experienced a power outage near all of this area. So a lot of these businesses, homeowners, they don't have power right now. Last we had heard from Con Edison, the local utility office, they told us that they're going to have scattered outages because of the heat and humidity. You can see linemen here working. They're up and down the street working on a lot of these power lines. We were trying to go to a couple places just to even grab a drink and, like a beverage just to kind of cool off. And they're still closed right now because they don't have power. We were talking to a local earlier, and she works at a local pizzeria. And one thing that Mayor Mamdani has also been saying for a lot of people here in this area, a lot of businesses, is to keep that thermostat at 78 degrees to try to help conserve that energy. Mind you, he's also put out cooling centers. There's, of course, beaches and pools that you can go to. And there's also about a dozen cooling vans in and around the city to help people with electrolytes, medical equipment, anything they need if they're out in the city, even working in this extreme heat. But that local woman that we talked to, she said, working at a pizzeria, you have an oven that gets up to 500 degrees. So having your thermostat at 78 degrees is unbearable, especially when you're trying to keep everybody cool, keep everybody comfortable. But again, people around here right now are just trying to find a way to get any relief because they don't even have power in their homes right now to cool off. So you don't even have safety in your home. And then trying to find it out here, at least there's some shade cover with these trees. But Ian, it's getting pretty brutal. We talked to one gentleman just about how high these temperatures have been getting around here.
3: But 100 degrees, not a feels like an actual 100 degrees, that's pretty bad. Of course, people are apprehensive about that. It's like, that's pretty hot for New York.
2: Yeah, and, we were talking to a couple other people who were also trying to find some relief underneath the shade of the trees, cooling off with a bunch of water. One woman I talked to, she said that her son, who has autism, he loves being outside near the water. He loves being in the sun, but she was getting kind of afraid because of these high temperatures and staying outside for too long. So I do have to say, though, I mean, a lot of people out here, yeah, we've been seeing people walk around trying to find some sort of cool shade, but for the most part, it does seem like people are staying out of the sun completely. Ian?
1: Yeah, Chelsea, it's what you have to do. You have to be mindful of this dangerous heat and at least have a plan, as you were talking about, if you have to be out in it, to make sure you have a spot to take some breaks from it. That's Fox News multimeter reporter Chelsea Torres. Chelsea, stay cool. Thanks for the report. Let's talk about what's going on in the on the periphery of that heat dome. Places like Winona, Minnesota, that's some rain moving on through, knocks the temperature down, 72 degrees. That's effectively the only defense against this heat and humidity is getting some rain that moves on through, and at least for a period of time, it knocks those temperatures down. But you can visualize where exactly this heat dome is, the shape of it, by where we've had storm reports over the last day, and it's really not all that unique to the last day. It's a last couple. And we're thinking this will look like this moving forward through at least the next couple, as that's where the weakness is. You've got some combo of the heat and the humidity, but you don't have the atmospheric stability that comes along with being right in the core of that heat dome where the air is sinking and compressing, and overall it's very stable. The periphery of that is the sweet spot, unfortunately. That's the storm track, and that is where we've seen the storms. It's where we'll continue to see them working on through the next few days at least. We've got that level 3 out of 5 zone. Yeah, I was looking at that cell. We've got one active tornado warning now. We had these two back to the west that previously had some healthy-looking couplets. Those have weakened, thankfully. There's still some rotation in one of them. Not like this one, though. That's just east of Updegraaf, north of Colesburg. Osterdock, right here. You're getting clipped by what's indicated by the National Weather Service there in Clayton County, about ping-pong ball-size hail. So these are potent storms, some tornadic threat. We'll watch for that in an isolated sense, but primarily it's going to be hail and significant wind gusts across portions of the northern plains and finding their way over into the Midwest, the Great Lakes region. Some spots may see wind gusts in excess of 75 miles per hour. So the next and most reasonable question is, when can we get rid of this weather pattern? It's brutal heat that's going to take us into the holiday weekend. Nick's back with us with a look at why millions of folks are bracing for their hottest 4th of July in a decade and a half.
4: Yeah.
1: 2 decades.
4: And you would expect it to be hot on the 4th, but like we've been saying all along, this is dangerous. And it
1: regular
4: looks like
1: summer heat.
4: Regular summer heat. 80s, low 90s, that type of thing. And you need a cold front to really come through and scour out this heat a lot of times. I think we will see.
1: You got any of them?
4: I think we will see a little something showing up as we get into the 4th, and that should help things on Sunday. But we have a lot of time between now and then and a lot of hours that could potentially be dangerous for some. You see, everybody in the extreme heat warning, which is the pink, and then the extreme heat watch and the heat advisories in the red, and that's really the same color palette that we're showing for forecast highs tomorrow, indicating actual air temperatures back at 100 for the high temperature in New York. Atlantic City will be back at 102. And then with all the moisture in the atmosphere, those dew points up and over 60 and even at and above 70 in some spots towards the Delmarva, the heat index values soar even higher. So it's going to feel like 107 in New York, and Boston will be in the triple digits again. And so as we look ahead, for places like New York, we're going to have 30 hours where you need to be on alert for temperatures between 80 and 89. And then the real trouble starts here. At the caution stage, we'll have 36 hours where it'll feel like between 90 and 102. And then 11 hours of the danger stage where temperatures are well into the triple digits. And those are the hours you need to effectively plan around your wardrobe, hydrating yourself, just staying indoors if possible near or in some air conditioning because it's dangerous. So for tomorrow in New York, feeling like 107 down to 101 on Saturday. And then that rain comes with that front and we'll see temperatures that are much, much more manageable and actually pleasant as we look ahead towards Monday. Unfortunately, we can't swap that number with what we're going to see on the 4th, but so goes it. Philadelphia seeing a very similar type of pattern here, Ian, as everybody up and down that I-95 corridor is trapped under the same heat dome.
1: And still ahead, fireworks celebrations are set for around the country. This is for America 250. Some places taking it to the next level with drone fireworks displays. We're going to chat with one of those drone pilots, see what goes into planning a celebration like this, some display. That's when Fox Weather Now comes right back.

Hey, welcome back to Fox Weather Now. We've been talking about the extreme heat in the east, the severe thunderstorms on the periphery of that heat dome from the plains, the Midwest, the Great Lakes into the Northeast, also down across the south. There's elevated wildfire danger out west. So we've got all kinds of things that we're watching from coast to coast as we're moving toward Independence Day. There's your forecast for the 4th of July. Hot in Sacramento, 92 degrees, but nothing like what we're experiencing over on the East Coast. Packed Northwest, mix of sun and clouds in Portland, a temp around 80 degrees. We know it's Alaskan cruise season. That's comfortable up in Anchorage. You get some wet weather around, but temperatures in the 50s. We do still have more disruptive weather hanging on for the central and eastern part of the country. You see the thunderstorm icon, St. Louis, 96 degrees, the forecast in New York, and that's actually down some from what we're expecting for tomorrow. Raleigh is still at 102. We start to see improvement into Sunday. It's just a day too late for Independence Day. This is from AAA. You look at the transportation type, 85% of people. Now, this is for 4th of July travel, where we're expecting folks to travel at least 50 miles from home. And this is a lot of people. 72.2 million, again, per AAA. Big number, biggest over the last decade or so. And the top destinations, I mentioned Seattle and Anchorage. That's actually, if you were with us yesterday, we were talking with Katie Nastro from Going.com, and she was saying folks intentionally are booking trips either to the packed Northwest or cruises up toward Alaska to beat the heat this time of the year. Although you get spots like Miami, New York City, which feels like Miami this week. Those are some of the most popular spots for the 4th of July. Airport delay forecast, it's going to be wherever these scattered storms get in the mix. So we'll watch for that. Periphery of the ridge, you could expect that to be the trouble spots with more of those scattered storms around. Fox Weather covering everything ahead of America 250, the extreme heat, the severe storms. Of course, there's some impact possible on the fireworks shows, holiday weekend travel, and what is said to be the wedding of the century. Taylor Swift and Travis Kelce reportedly set to take over MSG Madison Square Garden in New York City for a 4th of July weekend celebration. The pair started dating in the summer of 2023. In other words, Taylor loved Travis three summers. Now she wants them all.

0: That, I guess, is from the song. It's in bold, Nick, so yeah. It means it's from something. It's from the song Lover. And Nick, you were checking out the situation down this way. A lot of folks have opinions about this. We have a forecast for it, I suppose.
1: Yeah, I mean, look, I was out there a couple of hours ago, and it was certainly hot. It felt like 106. People are still not necessarily lining up around MSG.
0: You said you think your opinion is directly related to whether or not you got an invitation?
1: Yeah, I mean, listen, you know, we were talking about it's kind of a different venue, right, to get married at MSG. And I would say that openly, unless I got an invite, then I would consider it the classiest venue of all time.
0: I was going to say, you're pulling some punches a little bit because the wedding hasn't happened yet.
1: Right, exactly.
0: Still a non-zero chance you get that invite.
1: That's true. I have no problem talking out of both sides of my mouth. So just know that. But
0: it's at Nick Koser on Instagram.
1: That's right. If you have any complaints, send it to my DMs.
0: Or an invitation.
1: Or an invitation, most specifically. Yeah, my DMs are open for both. I'm only deleting the complaints, though. I'll keep an act on any invitations. But listen, if you're going to be in New York City for specifically Taylor Swift watching, if maybe you did get an invite, listen, it's going to be another scorcher out there for you tomorrow. And there are people circling MSG. They're not necessarily lining up, but they're in the vicinity, seeing if they can get a glimpse of maybe somebody coming or going. The actual day that we're expecting, again, the wedding is Friday, but maybe still some festivities happening early into the day on Saturday. By Saturday afternoon, it'll still be hot, but down a touch, 101. And then eventually, as we get into the 4th and later on into the afternoon and evening, we will see those numbers go down and effectively stay down thanks to some rain that we're anticipating to come through the tri-state area. But getting back to the whole tri-state area and really the East Coast and the I-95 corridor, if you're watching from Philly, here are the hours of caution and danger conditions that you have to watch out for. 25 hours where temperatures will be feeling like 103 or above. And obviously a big chunk of that comes Friday into Saturday afternoon and early evening. And then again, those temperatures certainly get much more manageable. Back into the middle 90s and the middle 80s we go. And for Boston, same thing. So just know if you're coming or going from any one of these cities and you're descending on New York City for the Taylor Swift wedding, it's going to be hot. By the way, I got a chance to chat with some people around MSG earlier today about what they think about that MSG venue as a possible wedding site, and this is what they had to say. Is it exciting to you that she could be getting married here tomorrow night?
2: I mean, it's okay. I mean, it's not really a big deal, but I mean, I'm happy for her and Travis.
3: I'm a little bit skeptical because it's kind of a weird venue for a wedding.
4: I think she's probably had some of her biggest shows here, so why not make this just another big show?
3: Okay.
4: You know what I'm saying,
3: okay.
4: Taylor? Keep it all in one venue.
3: I see what you're doing. You're just telling her all the right stuff so you get invited to the wedding.
4: Yeah, well, maybe if she
3: I'm with you. Do you think she's actually going to get married here, or is it kind of a weird venue in your opinion?
5: Very, very weird.
6: But I think that
5: she's always doing it on a grand scale. So.
6: And I think she is getting married here because there are no windows. The paparazzi cannot be around, which, good for her.
1: You know, I thought that was an interesting take. You can definitely, we saw this with the Knicks championship. You can mm-hmm. definitely control what's happening around MSG.
0: Yeah.
1: Maybe a little easier than the average venue, so.
0: In the airspace.
1: Absolutely.
0: Because there's a big roof.
1: Yeah.
0: You don't have to worry about. I get it. The word gauche, Nick, uh-huh. I didn't know what it meant. Taylor Swift
1: yeah.
0: used it in a song. I'm not a Swiftie, but I like that Folklore album. It came out during COVID.
1: Yeah, yeah, yeah.
0: And she said the wedding was charming. If a little gauche, which I feel like.
1: Maybe that's alluding to something. She's good with the Easter eggs. So maybe.
0: That was, you know, yeah. Maybe it's like a Simpsons episode.
1: Look, you never know. She does allude to things years in advance. So we'll see what happens with this, I guess.
0: If you're out at MSG, just know that you're going to be a puddle. You were in and out of there, right?
1: Yeah, that's the one thing that we do know about what's happening at MSG. It's going to be flipping hot. So prepare for that.
0: We can say that with confidence. Yeah. But yeah, maybe it's all a big ruse. It's a front.
1: I wouldn't be surprised if maybe she's getting married in Italy and then streaming the wedding at MSG.
0: We'll
1: see.
0: I'll tip the cap.
1: Yeah, we'll
0: it's
1: see.
0: All there's strategy. There's levels to this. We know that.
1: No doubt.
0: All right, let's close it out with a look at what's going on in D.C., Washington. as well as parts of Virginia, Maryland. We know the whole eastern half of the country, it feels like, is under an extreme heat warning today and tomorrow. 4th of July is almost here, and we're going to have the heat, the humidity, and some thunderstorms to contend with. So let's get into it. There is the look for the 4th of July come Saturday. New York, mid-90s with the thunderstorm. Raleigh, you're up into the triple digits. Saturday night, when we have these fireworks displays happening, that's the time period where a lot of folks want to know what the deal is. You do notice we're going to be watching that right there, the thunderstorm icon. The ridge, as it starts to break down some, will be oriented such that all of these big cities, which it feels like a bad deal. It is when you have D.C. and Philadelphia that tomorrow are going to make an honest run at a top five, maybe a top three, or awfully close to a all-time hottest day. Then you've got a level 2 out of 5 severe weather threat for your 4th into the early part of the weekend. So we're watching that forecast, scattered coverage of storms that work on through. Not an all-day thing, but enough that you need to be aware of these, because these storms could have some intensity. Potential record high temperatures for the 4th of July, 101 in Washington. That would edge out 1919. Baltimore, you would tie the record from 02. Richmond, Virginia, you're likely sneaking up and breaking that record from 02 and in 1993. Knicks stomping ground down there in Charlotte. You're up to an Aaron Judge. It's a tough number. Cincinnati feels like temperature in the mid-90s. D.C.'s heat index still close to 110. That's going to do it for this hour of Fox Weather Now. Don't forget, you can download the Fox Weather app. Keep tabs on that 4th of July forecast.
7: I'm Ari Sarsalari, and today we're talking about the heat index. You ever been outside in the summer and it just feels like it's much hotter than the actual temperature? Well, that is what we call the heat index. The heat index is a measure of how hot the air feels when you account for the combination of temperature and humidity. The National Weather Service, they've got a chart that you can figure out the heat index pretty easily. All you have to do is match the air temperature, that's the horizontal axis at the top, with the relative humidity, that's the vertical axis on the left. You just find where the two values intersect, and that number is your heat index. Don't sweat it when faced with sweltering heat.

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1: Right now on Fox Weather, a massive heat dome is dominating a huge chunk of the country's weather. Underneath it, temperatures are soaring into the triple digits along the East Coast. Central Park in New York hit 100 for the first time in 14 years. And on the edges of that heat dome, ridge-riding severe storms are spanning about 1,500 miles. We've had tornado warnings. There's concern for destructive winds and large hail. These will continue to fire up into the holiday weekend, threatening outdoor plans. Plus, we've got that holiday forecast. We'll help you plan around the dangerous heat and the pop-up storms, targeting the America 250 celebrations from coast to coast. Let's get to it right now on Fox Weather Now. Hey, good Thursday afternoon, everybody. Thank you, as always, for being here with us on Fox Weather. Right now, 4 o'clock on the East Coast, 1 p.m. out west. I'm Ian Oliver, and this is Fox Weather Now. Records falling left and right this afternoon. We had 27 new records yesterday, already 17 today. Look at Newark, New Jersey, 104. Broke a record of 103 set back in 1901. Manchester, New Hampshire, Asheville, North Carolina. It's the whole eastern United States effectively feeling this heat and humidity. So let's get into it. The core of the life-threatening heat dome smothering the eastern half of the country. This is the case through the July 4th holiday weekend. It stings that, honestly, the relief gets here, at least limited relief, come Sunday, and then most certainly into the early part of next week. It's just a little late. There's Wilmington, 103. It feels like it's 112. A breeze out of the west at 8 miles per hour. Philly is 103, feels like it's 112. So, yeah, the 103 in Philly, that is that enough to get it up into the top 10? It should be awfully close to that if that's at the official site. 165.8 million people are under heat alerts. 214 million people right now have a temperature above 90. So this is brutally widespread. Linden, New Jersey, Newark, New Jersey, Wilmington, Delaware, Belmar, New Jersey, all at 103. The heat index values out of Stafford, Virginia, feels like 121. Farmville, 117. Aberdeen and Savannah, Aberdeen, Maryland, Savannah, Tennessee, both at 116. So this is the kind of heat that you get out in it. You're sweating instantly, and it doesn't take long to start seeing some heat-related illnesses creep into the equation. So you need to be especially mindful of that, take breaks to cool off, and most certainly stay hydrated. There's Newark. I mentioned 104. It's their first time hitting 104 since July the 18th of 2012. That was that same run. It's the last time Central Park hit 100. It was that same stretch back there July of 2012. 17 new records so far. LaGuardia hit 102, Springfield, Massachusetts, 96. Wilmington, Delaware demolished their old daily record, 98 from back in 1966. That was a hot day. Poughkeepsie was 97, same day in 1966. 102 is what they've hit so far. So, yeah, to break an all-time record by half a dozen degrees almost, it's rare that you see that, particularly this time of the year when typically there's a little bit of a lid, a topside ceiling on some of these records. Through Saturday, we got the possibility for another 160-plus record high temperatures. Right now, 102 Philly in Washington, 97 in Scranton, 93 degrees up in the Champlain Valley of Vermont, and 95 Capital Region of New York, Albany. 105 is the feels-like temperature. Same story for Hartford and New York. Philly, it feels like it's 104. Even Portland, Maine, and Burlington, Vermont, feeling like 101. This is serious heat, and heat unlike we've seen in most places about a decade and a half, as we talked about. 91 down in Savannah, Georgia, 95 in Tallahassee. Even with the mugginess down that way, it's actually, from an effective standpoint, what it feels like to the body, cooler than what we're seeing up the I-95 corridor. So into tomorrow, you've got what appears to be, at least for the eastern United States. We know that back this way, temperatures are still above average. This heat dome's been expanding in size and intensifying. D.C. is up to 104. Philly will be something close by. That appears to be the peak of the heat tomorrow, but it stays hot for the 4th of July come Saturday. Fireworks aren't the only thing lighting up the skies this 4th of July. Drone light shows, those have gained increased popularity in recent years as a possible alternative to fireworks. They're dazzling, and they don't include the thundering booms, fire danger, or the smoke. Sky Elements drones, they're the nation's leading drone show provider, flying over 60% of all drone shows in this country. Joining us now is Sky Elements Drones chief pilot, Preston Ward. Preston, thanks for being here. These shows are wild. They require some serious precision. The technology, it feels like, has been advancing like crazy. So what goes into planning shows like this, displays at this huge scale?
2: Thank you so much for having me. It takes an amazing team. What a lot of people don't realize is before we even get on site, there's been sometimes hundreds of hours that have gone into making one of those shows happen because we have to animate all those flight paths. And then we got to show up, get the show ready to go, and make it all happen without any issues. So it takes a huge team to get us all over the country to bring these celebrations to America.
1: I have a weather question. Fireworks. A lot of meteorological and environmental constraints, fire danger leading to shows being canceled. We've seen that out west this year. Low cloud cover, rain, wind, storms, and so on. What kind of thresholds do drone shows have? What kind of weather does it take to either ruin or cancel, postpone a show?
2: Typically, wind isn't a big problem for us. We have a pretty good wind rating. It's a little bit higher than a fireworks show rating. So sometimes we've been in shows where they had to cancel the fireworks, but we could still do the drone show portion. Fog is the number one problem that gets us. We have to have a 3-mile visibility regulated by the FAA. So if we don't have that visibility, we can't make it happen. So if it's foggy, if there's heavy rain, or you know, heavy snow in the winter, those are the sort of things that are showstoppers. But if it rains during the day and we still have that window to fly show, we try to make all the shows happen as much as we can.
1: So these are obviously, it's a huge number of drones that are putting on the whole display. How exactly do you coordinate that? As chief drone pilot, what does your job look like come Saturday?
2: There is a lot of paperwork that goes into making all these shows happen that have started months ago, whether that's getting a local airport to sign off on the display, or recently the FAA has been implementing total flight restrictions around FIFA games and other things that have been popping up here last minute. So we have a lot of legwork to do to get the paperwork side, get everybody on board, coordinate with community leaders, police stations, all those things to get everybody comfortable so that these shows happen without any issues.
1: I was looking forward to this conversation. I was thinking back. I think it was Beijing 2022 where they had that display for the Olympics that was equal parts amazing and terrifying. And it feels like the demand for shows like this have been on the rise big time since then over the past few years. Is that the word? Are these kinds of shows gaining a lot of traction?
2: Absolutely. We're doing more and more shows every year. More and more communities are having us out. There's a huge uptick. I think this year by far is going to be the biggest year for drone shows on the 4th of July. We're doing about double the amount of shows we did last year just on the 4th of July alone. We still have 100 shows left to fly from now until Monday. We had over 150 this last week.
1: Wow.
2: So they are definitely gaining popularity. And we're just so happy that people get to experience drone shows because we still have people that come up to us that say they've never seen one in person. And it's not the same. When you see it on the screen, it's just not the same as being there, seeing it in person.
1: Before we let you go, I got to ask you, it seems especially special, these hybrids, like the Eagle, for instance, there's some pyrotechnics involved with the drone show. Is that kind of like the best of both worlds in a sense?
2: Absolutely. So we were the first company that got the FAA to approve us using pyrotechnics on the drones. That took 2.5 years to get them comfortable to sign off. And we get to add a little special element where we can add some pyrotechnics that just brings those two worlds together. So you don't always have to choose one or the other. We love doing a show with pyrotechnics on the drones. We love doing shows with fireworks after the drone show and just making it all happen, coordinating, just making a show extra special. And that mixed medium result gives you a way deeper impact, and everybody just loves it.
1: Yeah, yeah, it is super cool. I know this is a busy stretch for you, so we appreciate you taking a few minutes. Best of luck moving through the America 250 weekend. Sounds like it'll stay busy through the rest of the year. That's Sky Elements Drones Chief Pilot Preston Ward. Great to talk with you here on Fox Weather.
2: Thank you so much.
1: Let's talk about the fringes of the heat dome, where we hope the aforementioned storms don't mess up those shows. The visibility, the wind, sounds like the rating on those. Yeah, it's impressive to watch those drones perform even in bad weather, but visibility is the issue. Here's the storm reports from the past 24 hours. So the ridge, you got the core of it where there's the sinking stable air. Right in there, there's nothing. Everywhere else where you have the fringy heat and humidity has been lit up with showers and thunderstorms, and the storm reports tell that story, and so do the severe storm threats, the outlooks from the SPC. You could actually visualize where the center of the high pressure has been, and that pattern continues. Worst of it into the next several hours, the level 3 out of 5 zone indicated by the SPC. We have had a handful of tornado warned storms today. Looks like we've got one there over the Mississippi, storms over Waterloo, but a rotating one trying to cross the river and find its way into Illinois. This one's indicated for tennis ball size hail, and it had a hook on it as it was finding its way through Cassville in through there. Now over B-Town. There's still some rotation in this tornado-worn storm. So that's dangerous for a number of reasons. But right there through Osterdock, south of Gutenberg, that's the hail core that rolled on through. Doppler radar thinking in through here. Yeah, that was maybe definitely larger than golf balls, the thinking from Doppler radar here. So we've got potent storms. Farther back to the west, that will be that favored zone for an even greater coverage of powerful storms with the damaging wind gusts, the hail, all of those as a concern. Back here in South Dakota, south and east of Pierre, kind of tucked in there, southeast of Pierre and north of Interstate 90, already a cluster of powerful storms, several severe thunderstorm warnings, and this one in Elvira went tornado warned as well. That's Buffalo County. It's also indicated for golf ball size hail. So these are potent storms. These are dangerous storms, again, on the periphery. And through the next several hours, future radar is showing us that these will be growing in coverage. Both the spots we were just talking about, you've got storms to contend with over the next several hours. That's midnight local. They're still around. That's some function of the heat and humidity, how much of it is available in this early part of July. So just a heads up, know that there are some storm chances in the forecast. And I know this is late, but you know, we're moving into a holiday weekend. Just be ready to pivot if you cross paths with any of these. That's something you'll have to do for the next few days, as the heat is expected to stick around through the holiday weekend. Nick's back with us, as millions likely see the hottest 4th of July easily in a decade. There's Washington up into the triple digits. They got today, tomorrow, Saturday.
3: It is so hot. I was out there for just a couple of hours, and I can tell you firsthand, it is one of those days. I drank 2 bottles of water, seemingly like it was one gulp. And
1: you need the Pedialyte kind of day.
3: Yeah.
1: No and doubt. Multiple suits.
3: And shirts.
1: Dancing weatherman. You're like, you go in the phone booth like Clark Kent. That's no biggie.
3: That's right. And I sweat through my shirt and blazer sometimes when I'm out there. But just know that it's all about hydration and wearing the right clothes, for sure. This is dangerous heat. It's not just normal summertime stuff where you would expect it to be hot in the summertime, especially leading up and into the 4th of July. But when you see the reds and pinks, especially this far north, I mean, look at that, all the way up into Maine and right up to the border of Canada, we're seeing these numbers just spike in a way that we haven't seen in decade plus, right? So we're expecting the same type of day tomorrow, as that area of high pressure, that heat dome that we've been talking about, will continue to slide east, and that really hot weather will just continue. So tomorrow is basically an extension of today. Dew points will be up there, so the humidity is a huge problem as well, making it feel like in Hartford, Connecticut, 105. Even further inland, 103 for State College, and we'll keep it in the triple digits with the feels-like temperature, even into Boston as well. And by the way, Boston actually hit 100 degrees with the air temperature today. So that feels-like temperature way up there compared to that today, and we're going to keep it in the triple digits for tomorrow. More record high temperature is expected to get either threatened or tied or broken, even as far south as Raleigh, North Carolina, there on the board. And then as we get into Sunday, we will see a considerable cool down. And cool is not the word by any measure, but it won't be as hot, as it's still going to feel like 96 in Philadelphia, feel like 86 in New York, feel like 81 in Boston. But that's much, much more manageable as compared to the upper 90s or the triple digits like we still expect heading into the day tomorrow. So for New York, we're expecting another high temperature at 100 for tomorrow. And again, we hit 100 in Central Park today, so that would be the second day in a row. By the way, we haven't hit three triple digit days in New York since 1993, and I don't think we're going to do it with this stretch. On Saturday, as some showers come in, that should knock temperatures back just enough to keep us from the triple digits for that third day in a row.
1: That's quite all right, right?
3: Yep.
1: Just getting word, Greg Diamond up in the Fox Forecast Center, 10 states, a fifth of the country, 10 states have 100-degree temperatures this afternoon. So a testament to the scope of that big heat dome that is just completely taken over. Still ahead, it stays dominating right on through the holiday weekend. Extreme heat, more scattered storms. We're going to look at the severe weather threat that could put a damper on some holiday plans when Fox Weather Now comes right back.

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1: Hey, welcome back to Fox Weather Now. Same heat driving the dangerous temperatures, the heat and humidity, also steers severe thunderstorms across parts of the U.S. This is now. This is right on through the holiday weekend, unfortunately, as we're following the severe storm threat. And as outlined by the Storm Prediction Center, the scattered coverage of severe thunderstorms and tornadoes, northwestern periphery of the ridge, if the area of high pressure is in through here, this is where we have all kinds of severe weather ingredients. And those are materializing. It appears as though, yeah, up into South Dakota. Dylan, did that go confirmed? Okay, we'll get a look at that. Then back over Iowa and into southwestern parts of Wisconsin. That's where we've had the cluster of severe storms. Another tornado warning. Yeah, this is this on the border of two separate weather offices? Okay, so yeah, it's odd to have one cell. There's three separate tornado warnings issued here. These two previously must be crossing out of two separate forecasting areas, but in through here, that for Buffalo County is confirmed. The source observed. It's also indicated for golf ball size hail. So that's just east of Elvira, a touchdown here, west of Crow, and drifting this way. So again, it's in a funky spot. There's three tornado warnings. It's for one single storm. A dangerous one looks like just east of Elvira.
2: Weather spotters confirmed.
1: Got it. Okay. So you heard Dylan right behind me in Weather Command. Spotters saw this produce a tornado, and with that, the Weather Service upgraded it to confirmed. We're watching these back to the west. They've been previously tornado warned. There's some rotation in there, and those look like healthy hailmakers at a very minimum. So we'll keep an eye on what's going on there in South Dakota, and as these storms inevitably pass farther off to the east. Midwest, Great Lakes, and into the Northeast, all spots where we're expecting activity this evening and over the next couple of days. A lightning striking over Berlin, Connecticut. Storm rolling on through. That's about 15 miles or so south of Hartford. That was yesterday. Some sunshine there, hot, humid, as we know. Some scattered storms possible into the 4th of July again. We've got meteorologist Kiana Lewis with us this afternoon. Kiana, it's all the worst this summer, it feels like, in this holiday forecast. The heat, the humidity, storms.
3: It truly is. I feel like this last week between June and into July, we just got everything across the board, and now the I-95. It's been quiet mostly with all the hot temperatures, but now we're looking at this growing threat of severe storms. So, of course, if you're going out this weekend, particularly Saturday or Sunday, the barbecues, the fireworks, the picnics, the beach trips, I want you to listen to this forecast because it could be interrupted. So far, we've had this overall setup, right? We've had this dome of high pressure that's allowed these storms to ride that ridge, and it's been missing out on most of the I-95 corridor. But as we go into tomorrow, we're going to start to see things kind of shift significantly. We're talking cities like New York City, where we're watching, you know, these storms kind of move right into you. This is the overall setup right now. But heading into tomorrow, notice that we'll start to see this high pressure system kind of break down. So parts of the I-95 and even inland Pennsylvania back towards Ohio, New York, up into Connecticut, we could start to see some early signs of scattered storms for the start of the weekend. We haven't seen it in a while. And now we're getting back into this swing where that high pressure system kind of breaks down. The ridge kind of becomes more flat, and this allows for the storm track to move right across the I-95. And it does even include the Mid-Atlantic. So we know that we have the All-American Fair down there in Washington, D.C. going into Saturday and possibly Sunday. This could disrupt a lot of our events. Notice that we have this pocket here of that red. That's the highest threat zone. So it does include New York, where we have the Macy Parade and fireworks, excuse me. And then Washington, D.C., where we have the fair going on, and even areas back across inland parts of the Ohio Valley. Now, Saturday, this is an overall look at where those storms, the strongest of the storms, can be. These are some of the threats that we're watching out for. I think wind is going to be the top threat that we really see kind of take shape with these storms going into Saturday. Hail could also be a big issue. Thankfully, no tornadoes as of now within that outlook in that forecast. It also includes a portion of your Sunday, too. So the entirety of the weekend really have to be watchful across the I-95, especially from about New York down to about Richmond when it comes to the fireworks. Ian?
1: Yeah, so heads up for that. Plan accordingly. Fox Weather is your Hurricane HQ. The tropical activity, big time, taking place out in the western Pacific. Tropical storm Bavi could grow into a super typhoon in the coming days. Folks in Guam and the Mariana Islands keeping close watch. You might recall back in April, super typhoon Sinlaku devastated the Mariana Islands, making landfall with maximum sustained winds of 185 miles per hour. It was a monster storm. Nick's back with us. And Nick, this is another one that could get a whole lot stronger quickly.
4: Yeah, we're actually expecting rapid intensification as we go into the next couple of days. And I'll show you why is that El Nino effect has certainly kept things interesting out in the Pacific. And that will likely be one of the factors that will really help lead to Bavi possibly getting here. I mean, we're talking about some forecast models putting this at a 160-mile-per-hour storm, and to equate that to what would happen in the Atlantic in terms of the scale that we base hurricanes off of, that would be the same as a Category 5. So just know that that's what the Northern Mariana Islands will likely be dealing with, as this is making a beeline right towards that area. By the way, you're also seeing 10W over here. That's a depression, tropical depression, could possibly reach tropical storm status as we get into later on tonight. But getting back to Bavi, now with the latest update on this, it's got 80-mile-per-hour winds. And so it upgraded from 65 at last check to 80. And that's a sign that it's strengthening as it continues its west-northwest progression. And here we go. Now we're starting to see at last check, these numbers were showing 155, but now, starting on Saturday evening, right through Tuesday, this could possibly pack 160-mile-per-hour winds with it. And if this song and dance seems familiar, that's because it is. As Ian just mentioned, Super Typhoon Sinlaku impacting almost the identical part of the Mariana Islands just a couple of months ago.
1: Yeah, brutal intersection right there. And we'll keep folks updated on that through the holiday. That is a look at your submissions from all across the country. A gorgeous look. America 250 is just days away, and Fox Weather is joining in on that celebration. Help us capture the spirit of America with photos and videos. Again, you're looking at them scrolling across our HMON 2, showcasing the beauty and the wonder of our great nation. You can head over to foxweather.com/America250 or scan the QR code. It's on your screen, right side of the screen, right there. You got American flag emoji right in the middle of it. Everything you need. Sunrises, snowstorms, rainbows, beachscapes, mountains. We want to see all of it. And don't forget, you could stay celebrating with us here on Fox Weather through this America 250 weekend. We got more Fox Weather now after the break.

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1: Hey, welcome back to Fox Weather Now. Thanks for being here at the bottom of the hour. I'm Ian Oliver. Approaching now 24 broken records across the country, this extreme heat dome. You're looking at some of the spots. Boston up to 100. That's at Logan, right there on the water, the harbor. 98 was the old record from 1963. D.C. up to 102. That record was 101 from 1898. Nation's capital has some seriously old weather records. They go back to 1860s. Newark reached 104. Old record was 103 from back in 1901. So yesterday we had 27 records. By the end of the day today, we might be right around that. We may exceed it. So let's get into this. This dangerous heat dome that continues to smother the eastern United States. You can expect consecutive days of extreme heat. 260 million folks dealing with all this. There's New York, 100, which, as we've been telling you, right down there, left side of your screen in Central Park, south of the Jackie O Reservoir, which you can see there. That's where the weather sensor is. Hit 100 for the first time since 2012, July of 2012. So almost a decade and a half. We got close a few times, never hit the triple digits until this afternoon. Now, right now, there's 213 million Americans with actual temperatures above 90 degrees. It's a giant number. Newark, New Jersey, 104. Linden, New Jersey, 104. Anvil, PA is at 103. Same with Poughkeepsie. Then you throw in the mugginess, the heat index, the feels like temp. Savannah, Tennessee, 124. A ridiculous 124. So that's where the danger comes in. As the mugginess has been building over the past few days, it's those feels like temperatures that just don't allow the body to do an effective job keeping cool, to cool down. And with that, some of those heat-related illnesses enter the equation. So you must be on the lookout for that. D.C. so far today, 101, ties the old record. Tomorrow, 104, which would smash the old record. Same thing as 101 from 66. And then on Saturday, up to 101. The record for that day is 100 from back in 1919. So a rough stretch over the next few, right on through Independence Day, with these triple-digit temperatures back to back to back in D.C. There's the records, as we talked about. It's interesting to see in some places how demolished those records have been, but also this coverage. You go from western North Carolina. It was a record high temperature today in Asheville, and then you move up to up the Hudson Valley, all the way up to the Capital Region. Through Saturday, it's 160 or more possible records. Big number of those. And we've been working on more of them this afternoon. 103 in Philadelphia, down to 99, which is crazy to say that, in New York. It's 99 in Hartford, 92 in Pittsburgh, and 89 degrees in Erie. But then you throw in the mugginess. Feels like it's 109 D.C., 110 in Philadelphia. Southeast is hot, too. Southern periphery of this heat dome, although not as hot as the Mid-Atlantic and the Northeast, the I-95 corridor, which is, you know, it happens, but it takes a weather setup exactly like this. 96 in Atlanta, 97 degrees right now in Nashville, but it feels like 100. Feels like 103 in Huntsville, and 102, the feels-like temperature in Atlanta. For tomorrow, 107 for a feels-like temperature in New York, 113, that's the peak of the heat in D.C., 112 for Richmond. So just know this has some staying power, even for the 4th come Saturday, 101 D.C. in Richmond, feels-like temperatures close to 110. We finally get some relief, but it comes the day after the 4th, come Sunday, and then it cools down more considerably into the early part of next week. Taylor Swift and Travis Kelce, you may have heard, they're getting married. They're getting ready to tie the knot tomorrow. They're reportedly hosting their rehearsal dinner at Madison Square Garden. That's into this evening. The venue is bustling with people setting up for the festivities during 100-degree heat. It's an extravaganza, allegedly, all shrouded in secrecy. Fox News national correspondent CB Cotton is outside MSG. CB, it is a hot, hot day. What are folks saying about this? It's been kind of a weird thing, to be honest. Is it happening? Is it not happening? We know for sure it's super hot.
2: Yeah, Ian, there's a lot of secrecy around this star-studded event, but one thing we all do know is that it's a scorcher out here, and you can feel it. There's no other way to describe it. There's a mugginess to the air. Everyone looks very sticky. I feel sticky out here, and we know that the NYPD is also having to step up to help with this event, and I'm watching, Ian, officers out here near Madison Square Garden. They're helping to direct traffic as street closures get underway. They're starting to move in metal barricades, and I'm noticing they are downing bottles of water to stay cool because, like you're talking about over on Fox Weather, this is heat that is really, really dangerous if you're not careful. So to get into more of the, you know, these high-profile details, let's talk about it. Tonight, Travis Kelce and Taylor Swift's wedding rehearsal is expected to have about 100 guests in attendance. And, you know, and amid all the gossip about this event, we've also learned that the couple has donated $26 million to at least 20 charities across the country this week. At least 9 of those are based in New York. Today, we watched equipment come to the arena by the truckload. What looks like tents have been set up. We've also seen signs that say no parking being moved around. Earlier this morning, we watched the NYPD move in those metal barricades for several street closures that we know begin today and run through Saturday. And this is interesting. TMZ has actually spotted a slew of props being brought into the arena, like a gazebo and white stairs. We also know more than 130 NYPD officers, I was talking about this, are reportedly assigned each day to the event. It's not clear whether Swift and Kelce will be on the hook for any overtime pay these officers are making. NYPD leadership, though, is staying tight-lipped on all the details.
3: I would be remiss not to mention an event that we are tracking at Madison Square Garden on Friday night. The NYPD will, of course, have a detail in place, but I am not going to go into more specifics on that at this time.
2: So Fox sources say that tomorrow's wedding celebration for the couple is expected to have about 1,000 guests. So you notice that the big difference in numbers there, 1,000 guests expected tomorrow, 100 expected tonight. Ian, I want to point out that New York City Mayor Zohran Mamdani has really been encouraging residents, New Yorkers everywhere here to keep the AC set to 78 degrees, no cooler than that, to kind of keep from straining the grid. I've also read some initial reports that say the couple will have to, or is being encouraged to follow that guideline as well. So hopefully Taylor Swift's dress is breathable and she doesn't get, her and the groom don't get too sweaty. We've got to be optimistic.
1: I have a sneaking suspicion.
2: Back over to you.
1: Yeah, sneaking suspicion it'll be cooler than 78 degrees in MSG. Otherwise, they have to bring the cake in with like some dry ice or liquid nitrogen or
2: right.
1: Something. So it'll be interesting to watch how this all plays out. Kind of a funky thing this weekend. That's Fox News national correspondent CB Cotton. Thank you. Mystery at MSG. We'll see. Hey, we're tracking a volatile weather pattern on the fringes of this heat dome. The intense storms right up and over the top of that ridge. You can't go through it. It's a big bubble of stable air. That was Lansing, Iowa. Now, we have had, they dropped the confirmed tornado warning. Spotters, as we had mentioned, saw a tornado on the ground that was out this way. No longer confirmed, but we've got two separate zones where these have been strong storms, Waterloo and Points East, right over the river in through here. You've got three separate severe thunderstorm warnings. And then back into southeastern South Dakota. It was tucked in south and east of Pierre and north of Interstate 90. That's still a tornado-worn storm. It just doesn't have the confirmed on it anymore. Over Marler and north of Crow, indicated right in town there, you've got what looks like golf ball-size hail. That's being estimated by Doppler radar. Very, very heavy rain. And the severe storms right behind this one, that's part of the problem here. Those are moving that way. So you've got a tornado-worn storm moving through. The ones behind it are every bit as nasty. 2-inch hail, it's the size of an egg, wind gusts to 60. And the Weather Service has tornado possible on that cell, which is right behind it. So just know if things in this little gap lighten up for folks that are enduring this storm right now, you've got another intense, equally as dangerous storm about to move in right on its heels. So that's going to be a tough run of it over the next hour or so. Then you move farther back to the east. This is right in between Iowa and Wisconsin over the Mississippi. Gutenberg, Strawberry Point, and points east from there. Storms that could produce maybe ping pong ball size hail and wind gusts to about 60 miles per hour. Brutal heat isn't going anywhere, at least in time for the holiday weekend. Nick joins us with a look at why millions of folks are bracing not just for a hot 4th of July, but hottest in a decade plus.
4: You know what's crazy is when I was out there doing my live shots over at MSG, TJ, who's my videographer, was using the iPhone, mm-hmm. which we do that from time to time here in the business these days. His phone had to shut down. It had the temperature.
1: Mine did that at New York, New Jersey Stadium on Tuesday.
4: Wild, right?
1: Yeah.
4: I mean, that just goes to show that this isn't regular heat. This is extreme
1: heat. I had to put it in my pocket so it could cool off.
4: Right. And that typically isn't the coolest part of, you know. Anyways, so that just goes to show you that things are really escalating quickly out there. And we're expecting sort of the same thing to be happening yet again tomorrow. That big area of high pressure is going to slide east and effectively keep all of this heat, humidity locked in place for another day. For Saturday, the 4th itself, I think we're going to see some pretty hot temps on the front end of the day, and then that will start to change as we get into the second half of the day as some showers and storms will move on through. But mentioning tomorrow, it's going to feel like 111 in Atlantic City, 107 in New York, Hartford 105, Boston. It's going to feel like 100 degrees yet again. And so more record high temperatures are going to go down all along the I-95 corridor. Gosh, when you have high temperature records of 104 and 105 getting broken, that's how you know you're in a historic heat wave. Now, I mentioned Sunday. These numbers, while are still high, I mean, Richmond 105, D.C. 103, but you get up towards Philly and New York and Boston, and they get more manageable. So they won't be through the roof like they have been. And we still have to make it through tomorrow and Saturday, like in Philadelphia, where if we do hit that 105 that we're forecasting here at Fox Weather tomorrow in Philly, that would be the second all-time hottest day on record for the city of brotherly love. So a heads up there, and we're going to continue to expect dangerous conditions right through Saturday afternoon. And then as some rain starts to show up, Sunday will be hot, but it doesn't look like we're going to get those heat index values in the triple digits. And from there, we go back down to Monday and Tuesday. So at that point, Ian, I don't think your pocket will be a good choice to cool your phone down in. It'll be a little bit different of an atmosphere at that point.
1: Yes. Yeah, that's a good thing. Yeah. Be ready to say goodbye to all this. Still ahead, we showed you the next level drone firework displays earlier. So if you're headed

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1: Hey, welcome back to Fox Weather Now. Trying to find our way into this America 250 holiday weekend. There's a lot going on. Extreme heat in the east, severe thunderstorms on the periphery of all that, the plains up into the Midwest, the Great Lakes, and the Northeast, elevated fire danger out west. We know that, unfortunately, that has canceled some fireworks displays in places like Utah. A number of different weather hazards happening across the country. It is quieter out west. It's a little too quiet, too dry in spots. Sacramento, 93 degrees with sunshine. Nice in Southern California, low 80s. Portland, 80 degrees for the 4th of July with a mix of sun and clouds. Then you start to see the active weather in the eastern part of the country. Still on the 4th of July, expecting spots like D.C., Raleigh to be back up into the triple digits, mid-90s in New York, and low 80s up into Burlington. Cooler, it can only really go one way into the second half of the weekend, and then especially so into the early part of next week. But still on the periphery of that dome of high pressure, active weather, some scattered showers and thunderstorms. Some will be on the strong side, so be aware of that. That includes the I-95 corridor into the 4th of July come Saturday. AAA showing us that 85% of folks are traveling by car. This is the number of folks moving at least 50 miles away from home. It's more than 70 million Americans. The top spots this year, Seattle, folks going up there to try to beat the heat. Also, to go on Alaskan cruises. That's a popular thing this time of the year, and it shows up in some of the metrics. Now, this massive heat wave comes as Americans are walking into this long holiday weekend. They may have to alter their plans in spots. Fox Weather senior correspondent Robert Ray takes a look at how the heat is impacting people across the country.
2: Bringing days of extreme and record-breaking temperatures to more than 230 million people. A life-threatening heat dome building over the central and eastern U.S. through the July 4th holiday weekend.
3: Oh, it's hot. About, what, mid-90s?

0: It's feeling like 110-ish. It's hot. It's hot. Very hot.
1: The dangerous heat comes as millions are expected to attend outdoor events marking America's 250th birthday. The feel-like temperatures already have climbed to between 100 and 110 degrees from Chicago to the Gulf Coast and east to Washington, D.C. and New York City.
2: We have a lot of experience. The heat plan is actually emergency management's oldest plan. We've had it since the 90s. We do have this network of cooling centers.
3: And it's not just the hot temperatures during the day. These humid, steamy nights in the big cities and even in the rural areas, that is the major concern for people's body temperatures. They just can't continue to adjust, and that's where deaths occur.
2: So we have activated, obviously, the city's heat plan, looking at different things. The city has 560 cooling centers open today. People can go to nyc.gov/beat the heat, and it will show people which ones are closest to their home, their libraries, older adult centers. We have a partnership with Petco if people want to bring their pets inside to stay cool.
1: Climate records show heat kills more people in the United States during an average year than floods, tornadoes, or hurricanes. And with summer just getting underway, forecasters say this likely won't be the last major heat wave of the season. Reporting on the steamy streets of New York City, Robert Ray, Fox Weather.
4: And Fox Weather is covering everything ahead of America 250. Extreme heat, severe storms, potentially threatening fireworks displays and spots, holiday weekend travel, and allegedly the wedding of the century. Taylor Swift and Travis Kelce, they're set to tie the knot, again, allegedly, Madison Square Garden in New York for a 4th of July weekend celebration. It's like 10 blocks south of where you just saw Robert Ray. The pair started dating back in the summer of 2023. Then there were a lot of cutaway shots during Chiefs games. Mm-hmm. In other words, Taylor loved Travis three summers, and now she wants them all.
5: Nice. Nicely done.
4: I didn't write it.
5: Well,
4: shout out Todd.
5: Well, you
4: shout
5: read it.
4: Shout out TK in the
5: control. No, you read it, so that's yours, man. Oh, that wasn't you, Todd?
4: Okay. Is it Val? It was Val.
5: That seems very Val. Yeah. All right.
4: So Nick's back with us. Nick, you were in close proximity to royalty, maybe?
5: Possibly.
4: Earlier?
5: Yeah. It's been reported that Taylor Swift touched down in New York City 2 days ago.
4: Oh.
5: And Travis Kelce was actually, believe it or not, reported seen jogging earlier today. Which you mentioned you were out early, and it was already in the 80s, and your dog wasn't loving it.
4: It was 85 degrees at 7 a.m.
5: I'm telling you, that's a tough. So
4: he signed an extension. He's still in the league.
5: He's got to keep it up, I guess. But
4: yeah,
5: that's how you know he's built different.
4: Nick won't slander this yet, because if anyone here is going to get invited, it's Nick.
5: I don't know about that, but I appreciate the good faith.
4: Yeah.
5: And a lot of people are really interested in the venue choice, right?
4: Yeah.
5: Madison Square Garden. People are a little bit hesitant in thinking that she'll actually get married there.
4: Because it's not a wedding venue.
5: Exactly. So I talked to some New Yorkers about that very thing, and this is what they had to say.
6: Is it exciting to you that she could be getting married here tomorrow night?
7: I mean, it's okay. I mean, it's not really a big deal, but I mean, I'm happy for her and Travis.
6: I'm a little bit skeptical because it's kind of a weird venue for a wedding.
8: I think she's probably had some of her biggest shows here, so why not make this just another big show?
6: Okay.
8: You know what I'm saying, Taylor?
6: Okay.
8: Keep it all in one venue.
6: I see what you're doing. You're just telling her all the right stuff so you get invited to the wedding.
8: Well, maybe if she
6: I'm with you. Do you think she's actually going to get married here, or is it kind of a weird venue in your opinion?
9: Very, very weird.
10: But I think that
9: she's always doing it on a grand scale, so.
10: And I think she is getting married here because there are no windows. The paparazzi cannot be around, which, good for her.
5: Interesting point that she made. And by the way, it's going to feel like 107 tomorrow. The rehearsal dinner is supposedly tonight, and then the wedding's supposed to take place tomorrow. Going to be 107 in the peak of it all. And then after that, Saturday, 101. So people that are going to be out, maybe trying to catch a glimpse of Taylor or paparazzi, it's going to be a scorcher, so make sure you're taking care of yourself. Ian, people are saying that maybe Yeah, she might be doing this to sell the rights to her wedding video, or maybe she's shooting some sort of music video there. Who knows? We'll see what happens.
4: Maybe they're just getting married somewhere else. It's a big ruse.
5: Possibly. And maybe there's a watch party at MSG.
4: Is there some chance that first game next season, Knicks raise a championship banner, she comes out and raises a wedding banner?
5: Oh, Harry, that would be
4: Harry Styles has a banner at MSG, so I mean,
5: I know if that
4: no
5: happens.
4: Shade to Harry Styles, Billy Joel has one.
5: Yeah, I know if that happens, there will be some annoyed Knicks fans. At the very least.
4: Yes, I think so. All right. Hey, let's close out the hour. You just saw a look there at Capitol Hill. D.C. Dealing with the extreme heat warning. Do want to let you know, for the 4th of July, this is Saturday's outlook, as the pattern starts to break down some, it's oriented such that the storm track is going to be right over the I-95 corridor. Ohio, over to New York, Philly, D.C., Baltimore, everybody's in the mix, Richmond, too. It's a level 2 out of 5 threat from the Storm Prediction Center already. So be aware of that. Just know if you have outdoor plans, you may at least for a period of time have you need a little bug out location, a spot to take some shelter. There's the potential record high temperatures for the 4th of July. D.C. again, Richmond, Lynchburg, Charlotte, Balti, all expected to set records come Saturday. Then beyond that, we'll finally start to see some improvement. That's going to do it for this hour of Fox Weather Now. Don't forget, you can download the Fox Weather app to stay up to date with the latest holiday forecast. We got more Fox.

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1: Right now on Fox Weather, a massive heat dome dominating a huge chunk of the country's weather. Underneath it, temperatures are soaring up into the triple digits along the East Coast. Central Park in New York at 100 today, first time in 14 years. And on the edges of that ridge of high pressure, ridge-riding severe storms spanning 1,500 miles. These have been some nasty ones this afternoon. Several tornado warnings, destructive winds, and large hail are a concern. These will continue to fire through the weekend, threatening outdoor plans. We'll show you that. Plus, we've got that holiday forecast. We'll help you plan around the not-so-nice weather. Dangerous heat, scattered storms targeting the America 250 celebrations from coast to coast. Let's get to it. It's all right now on Fox Weather. Hey, good Thursday afternoon, everybody. Thank you, as always, for being here with us on Fox Weather right now. 5 o'clock on the East Coast, 2 p.m. out West. I'm Ian Oliver, and this is Fox Weather Now. This is a large number of broken records, many of which have been demolished today. Boston broke a record by a couple of degrees, 1963, 98 degrees, the old record. They hit 100. D.C. up to 102. Newark got all the way up to 104 degrees. We've got spots breaking daily records. And into tomorrow, which will represent the peak of all this, we've got some all-timers in jeopardy, at least up into a top five, a top three in places like D.C. and Philly. So let's talk about that. The core of this life-threatening heat dome is smothering the eastern part of the country. This is the case through the 4th of July holiday weekend. Still on Saturday, it starts to throttle back, thankfully, on Sunday. The timing of it, though, it's just a touch too late. There's D.C., 101, feels like it's 109. Wilmington in Delaware, 102, it feels like 111 degrees right now. 501 Eastern time, I-95 corridor. Philly's 102, it feels like 110. So you've got 214 million people right now experiencing temperatures that are above 90 degrees. The top United States temperature, Westminster, Maryland, 104. Then there's Anvil, Pennsylvania, 103. Same with Linden, New Jersey, and Reading, Pennsylvania. So spots that you wouldn't expect to see numbers like that at all. But then you throw in the heat index values. Brutal. Savannah, Tennessee, 124. Farmville, Virginia, 121. These are dew point values that are up into the 70s and low 80s as an indicator of the mugginess. That is as soupy as air can possibly feel with the amount of atmospheric moisture that's included in it. 21 new records today. Poughkeepsie got up to 102, broke their old record by 5 degrees. Wilmington, Delaware broke the record by 4 degrees. Springfield, Boston, Hartford, all new high temperature records this afternoon. And we're not done breaking records. Into tomorrow and Saturday, about 160-plus potential records. There's a lot going on here. And right now, 99 in New York and Hartford, 103 in Philly, 102 in Washington, where if you've been with us this week, you get the Great American State Fair. There's all of these outdoor festivities going on for America 250 week. It is an incredibly poorly timed extreme heat wave that's gripping the eastern part of the country. 103, the feels like temperature in New York, 109 in Philly, and just a touch worse than that in the nation's capital, where they're checking in at 110. Down south, places that, you know, more reasonably you would expect to see numbers like that, it's super hot on the southern side of the ridge, that heat dome, but not as hot as what we're seeing in the mid-Atlantic and in the northeast. 95 in Montgomery, Alabama, 96 in Atlanta. So to be clear, not exactly cool. It feels like it's 104 in Columbia and Atlanta, 104 in Little Rock, Nashville, 101, Huntsville, though, 107. Tomorrow, every bit as bad, or in a lot of spots along the immediate East Coast, worse. That appears to be the peak of it for D.C. 104, which would be enough to get it up into the two spot for hottest days all time in the nation's capital, where those reliable weather records go back to the 1860s. The second hottest day on record. Crazy to consider, and that comes the day before America's 250th birthday. Raleigh 102, heat index tomorrow 108, into Saturday. This is what I was talking about. We're still way up there. It's a few degrees cooler somehow, or less hot, we should say, in this case. 101 in D.C. and Richmond. Heat index values, though, still close to 110. It'll feel like it's about 100 New York come the 4th of July. And now into Sunday, we're starting to see these numbers throttling back. Some rain chances in the mix. 84 in New York. It'll feel like 87, which from a feels-like standpoint is about 20 degrees cooler than this afternoon. Still 95 in D.C., 99 down in Raleigh. Does continue to cool off. It's in a more legitimate sense into the early part of next week. For New York, a high temperature come Monday afternoon, just 73 degrees. On the fringes of this heat dome, it's volatile. There's repeated rounds of storms. They cool things down. That's Lansing, Iowa, 72 degrees. Only way you can really do that right now is with some wet weather moving on in. The border zone of where this bubble of stable air, this heat dome that's set up, in through here, there's a bunch of heat and humidity. We were just looking at some of those numbers. But the air is so stable, it's sinking, compressing, and warming. And that squashes the thunderstorm activity, at least right in the middle. But all the way around that area of high pressure, as you get on the periphery, where you still have the positive ingredients for storm development, but you don't have as much storm suppression, well, that's where there's a big coverage of thunderstorms. And in a lot of cases, strong thunderstorms. The SPC, level 3 out of 5 threat, northwestern parts of Iowa, southwestern Minnesota, and into eastern South Dakota. That's where we find a cluster of severe thunderstorms, one active tornado warning, and an increasing coverage across Iowa and into southern Wisconsin. These have been healthy storms throughout the afternoon, and now we're seeing more of them. The overall coverage is increasing. You look at some of these, man, Buffalo and Hand counties in South Dakota, the hail size indicated here is tennis balls. A wind speed indicated for gusts, damaging wind gusts up to 70 miles per hour, and it has a considerable damage tag for both of those reasons, plus tornado possible. Weather Service is seeing some rotation in that one, and the sources observed. So they must have got some nasty storm reports coming out of that one. Then you move off to the east, the tornado warn storm just off to the north of Wessington Springs. That's got hail in it, too. So this whole swath of 90 and points north up through here, these are all dangerous storms that were south and east of Pier and are moving away farther off to the east. And then you head farther southeast from there, down into Iowa, and as I mentioned, into southern parts of Wisconsin. Those cells, at least that one right there, has tornado possible on it. Storms moving into Waterloo, and then back toward Fort Dodge right here. This is just northeast of Lake City, that cell. Webster County, Iowa, hail to an inch. Some wind gusts with that one to 60 miles per hour. Looks like that cell just east of there has a touch more intensity. That's something you'll have to do for the next few days as the heat is expected to stick around through the holiday weekend. Nick's back with us as millions likely see the hottest 4th of July easily in a decade. There's Washington up into the triple digits they got today, tomorrow, Saturday.
2: It is so hot. I was out there for just a couple of hours, and I can tell you firsthand, it is one of those days. I drank 2 bottles of water, seemingly like it was one gulp. And
1: you need the Pedialyte kind of day.
2: Yeah.
1: And multiple suits.
2: And shirts.
1: Dancing weatherman. You're like, you go in the phone booth like Clark Kent. That's no biggie.
2: That's right. And I sweat through my shirt and blazer sometimes when I'm out there. But just know that it's all about hydration and wearing the right clothes, for sure. This is dangerous heat. It's not just normal summertime stuff where you would expect it to be hot in the summertime, especially leading up and into the 4th of July. But when you see the reds and pinks, especially this far north, I mean, look at that, all the way up into Maine and right up to the border of Canada, we're seeing these numbers just spike in a way that we haven't seen in decade plus, right? So we're expecting the same type of day tomorrow as that area of high pressure, that heat dome that we've been talking about, will continue to slide east, and that really hot weather will just continue. So tomorrow is basically an extension of today. Dew points will be up there, so the humidity is a huge problem as well, making it feel like in Hartford, Connecticut, 105. Even further inland, 103 for State College, and we'll keep it in the triple digits with the feels-like temperature, even into Boston as well. And by the way, Boston actually hit 100 degrees with the air temperature today. So that feels-like temperature way up there compared to that today, and we're going to keep it in the triple digits for tomorrow. More record high temperature is expected to get either threatened or tied or broken, even as far south as Raleigh, North Carolina, there on the board. And then as we get into Sunday, we will see a considerable cool down. And cool is not the word by any measure, but it won't be as hot, as it's still going to feel like 96 in Philadelphia, feel like 86 in New York, feel like 81 in Boston. But that's much, much more manageable as compared to the upper 90s or the triple digits like we still expect heading into the day tomorrow. So for New York, we're expecting another high temperature at 100 for tomorrow. And again, we hit 100 in Central Park today, so that would be the second day in a row. By the way, we haven't hit three triple digit days in New York since 1993, and I don't think we're going to do it with this stretch. On Saturday, as some showers come in, that should knock temperatures back just enough to keep us from the triple digits for that third day in a row.
1: And still ahead, this weekend will be dominated by the extreme heat and the scattered storms. We're going to break down the severe weather threat that could put a damper on some holiday plans. That's when Fox Weather Now comes right back.

0: I'm Fox Weather meteorologist Haley Meyer. Are you ready to be a step ahead of the competition for the World Cup? The first one featuring 48 teams across three different countries, all with separate climates. Well, we've got you covered with the exclusive ROWI, the risk of weather impact, this time specifically tailored for soccer. The ROWI takes all of the important aspects of the forecast and combines them into a single metric to represent the overall impact on the game. Temperature, wind, precipitation, these are all the variables rated based on the latest Fox Weather forecast. That's then weighted based on our historical analysis of how weather has impacted the game. The ROWI then averages them together to give a total ROWI score from 0 to 10. That score then is classified from 0 to high. The ROWI automatically updates in real time based on the latest forecast. So stay tuned to Fox Weather to make sure that you have that competitive edge.
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1: Hey, welcome back to Fox Weather Now. We've had this heat dome establishing itself over the past couple of days, record-breaking heat and humidity, and on the periphery of it, some seriously powerful storms, including right there at Jessup, Iowa. We've had this coverage. It's broken out north of I-80 in Iowa through Waterloo into southwestern parts of Wisconsin. And this cluster north of 90 in South Dakota that developed south and east of Pierre, these have been some especially intense storms already this afternoon. And there's no reason to believe that they're not going to hang on to some of this intensity moving through the next several hours. So this one here, Buffalo and Hand counties, runs until the top of this hour. Long fuse warning. Hail to the size of eggs. Wind gust to 70. Tornado possible. It's got the considerable damage tag from the Weather Service. And the source is observed. And then you go into this tornado warning. That's got hail up to almost ping pong ball size. There's rotation most certainly. But generally speaking, there are other areas in this cluster where there's some rotation too. So these are dangerous storms right there. Yeah, there's some here with the tornado warning storm. And more broadly speaking, we've had the tor possible tag on some of these. But I mentioned that it was observed, indicated in that warning, those hazards. Lee's Corner gusted to 62. Sunshine, it must be Sunshine Bible Academy, north of North Buffalo, south and east of Como, a sensor there gusted to 70 miles per hour. And Gann Valley, that's baseball size hail, 2 3/4 inches in size, that have fallen out of that storm. So that tells us something. That's not a Doppler radar's estimation. Those are actual storm reports that have come into the Weather Service. Then we move farther off to the east. This one near Dubuque, that one has the tornado possible tag on it, as well as wind gusts up to 60 miles per hour. So just a heads up here, we're going to have to watch these as they progress farther off to the east across Iowa and across southern parts of Wisconsin, general direction over toward Madison. So we'll keep you posted right here on Fox Weather. A lightning striking over Berlin, Connecticut. Storm rolling on through. It's about 15 miles or so south of Hartford. That was yesterday. Some sunshine there, hot, humid, as we know. Some scattered storms possible into the 4th of July again. We've got meteorologist Kiana Lewis with us this afternoon. Kiana, it's all the worst of summer, it feels like, in this holiday forecast. The heat, the humidity, storms.
2: It truly is. I feel like this last week between June and into July, we just got everything across the board, and now the I-95. It's been quiet mostly with all the hot temperatures, but now we're looking at this growing threat of severe storms. So, of course, if you're going out this weekend, particularly Saturday or Sunday, the barbecues, the fireworks, the picnics, the beach trips, I want you to listen to this forecast because it could be interrupted. So far, we've had this overall setup, right? We've had this dome of high pressure that's allowed these storms to ride that ridge, and it's been missing out on most of the I-95 corridor. But as we go into tomorrow, we're going to start to see things kind of shift significantly. We're talking cities like New York City, where we're watching, you know, these storms kind of move right into you. This is the overall setup right now. But heading into tomorrow, notice that we'll start to see this high pressure system kind of break down. So parts of the I-95 and even inland Pennsylvania back towards Ohio, New York, up into Connecticut, we could start to see some early signs of scattered storms for the start of the weekend. We haven't seen it in a while. And now we're getting back into this swing where that high pressure system kind of breaks down. The ridge kind of becomes more flat, and this allows for the storm track to move right across the I-95. And it does even include the Mid-Atlantic. So we know that we have the All-American Fair down there in Washington, D.C. going into Saturday and possibly Sunday. This could disrupt a lot of our events. Notice that we have this pocket here of that red. That's the highest threat zone. So it does include New York, where we have the Macy Parade and fireworks, excuse me. And then Washington, D.C., where we have the fair going on, and even areas back across inland parts of the Ohio Valley. Now, Saturday, this is an overall look at where those storms, the strongest of the storms, can be. These are some of the threats that we're watching out for. I think wind is going to be the top threat that we really see kind of take shape with these storms going into Saturday. Hail could also be a big issue. Thankfully, no tornadoes as of now within that outlook in that forecast. It also includes a portion of your Sunday, too. So the entirety of the weekend really have to be watchful across the I-95, especially from about New York down to about Richmond when it comes to the fireworks. Ian.
1: Fireworks aren't the only thing lighting up the skies this 4th of July. Drone light shows, those have gained increased popularity in recent years as a possible alternative to fireworks. They're dazzling, and they don't include the thundering booms, fire danger, or the smoke. Sky Elements Drones, they're the nation's leading drone show provider, flying over 60% of all drone shows in this country. Joining us now is Sky Elements Drones chief pilot, Preston Ward. Preston, thanks for being here. These shows are wild. They require some serious precision. The technology, it feels like, has been advancing like crazy. So what goes into planning shows like this, displays at this huge scale?
3: Thank you so much for having me. It takes an amazing team. What a lot of people don't realize is before we even get on site, there's been sometimes hundreds of hours that have gone into making one of those shows happen because we have to animate all those flight paths. And then we got to show up, get the show ready to go, and make it all happen without any issues. So it takes a huge team to get us all over the country to bring these celebrations to America.
1: I have a weather question. Fireworks. A lot of meteorological and environmental constraints, fire danger leading to shows being canceled. We've seen that out west this year. Low cloud cover, rain, wind, storms, and so on. What kind of thresholds do drone shows have? What kind of weather does it take to either ruin or cancel, postpone a show?
3: Typically, wind isn't a big problem for us. We have a pretty good wind rating. It's a little bit higher than a fireworks show rating. So sometimes we've been in shows where they had to cancel the fireworks, but we could still do the drone show portion. Fog is the number one problem that gets us. We have to have a 3-mile visibility regulated by the FAA. So if we don't have that visibility, we can't make it happen. So if it's foggy, if there's heavy rain, or you know, heavy snow in the winter, those are the sort of things that are showstoppers. But if it rains during the day and we still have that winter to fly show, we try to make all the shows happen as much as we can.
1: So these are obviously, it's a huge number of drones that are putting on the whole display. How exactly do you coordinate that? As chief drone pilot, what does your job look like come Saturday?
3: There is a lot of paperwork that goes into making all these shows happen that have started months ago, whether that's getting a local airport to sign off on the display, or recently the FAA has been implementing total flight restrictions around FIFA games and other things that have been popping up here last minute. So we have a lot of legwork to do to get the paperwork side, get everybody on board, coordinate with community leaders, police stations, all those things to get everybody comfortable so that these shows happen without any issues.
1: I was looking forward to this conversation, and I was thinking back. I think it was Beijing 2022, where they had that display for the Olympics that was equal parts amazing and terrifying. And it feels like the demand for shows like this have been on the rise big time since then over the past few years. Is that the word? Are these kinds of shows gaining a lot of traction?
3: Absolutely. We're doing more and more shows every year. More and more communities are having us out. There's a huge uptick. I think this year by far is going to be the biggest year for drone shows on the 4th of July. We're doing about double the amount of shows we did last year just on the 4th of July alone. We still have 100 shows left to fly. From now until Monday, we had over 150 this last week.
1: Wow.
3: So they are definitely gaining popularity. And we're just so happy that people get to experience drone shows, because we still have people that come up to us that say they've never seen one in person. And it's not the same. When you see it on the screen, it's just not the same as being there, seeing it in person.
1: Before we let you go, I got to ask you, it seems especially special, these hybrids, like the Eagle, for instance. There's some pyrotechnics involved with the drone show. Is that kind of like the best of both worlds in a sense?
3: Absolutely. So we were the first company that got the FAA to approve us using pyrotechnics on the drones. That took 2.5 years to get them comfortable to sign off. And we get to add a little special element where we can add some pyrotechnics that just brings those two worlds together. So you don't always have to choose one or the other. We love doing a show with pyrotechnics on the drones. We love doing shows with fireworks. after the drone show and just making it all happen, coordinating, just making a show extra special. And that mixed medium result gives you a way deeper impact, and everybody just loves it.
1: Yeah, yeah, it is super cool. I know this is a busy stretch for you, so we appreciate you taking a few minutes. Best of luck moving through the America 250 weekend. Sounds like it'll stay busy through the rest of the year. That's Sky Elements Drones Chief Pilot Preston Ward. Great to talk with you here on Fox Weather.
3: Thank you so much.
1: And America 250 is just days away, and Fox Weather's joining in on the celebration. You're seeing the evidence right there. Help us capture the spirit of America. Share your photos and videos showcasing the beauty and wonder of this great nation. 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We can throw those photos and videos up in the wall if you just saw. You can upload them there. You can scan the QR code that's on the right side of your screen. Sunrises, snowstorms, lightning, rainbow, beaches, mountains. We want to see everything. And don't forget, you can celebrate with us right here on Fox Weather, right on through America 250. Stay with us. We'll be right back.

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1: Hey, welcome back to Fox Weather Now. Thanks for being here at the bottom of the hour. I'm Ian Oliver. Approaching now 24 record high temperatures this afternoon. There will be more, both today likely, once more of these continue to come in, but also into tomorrow, which we're thinking is the peak of this big heat dome, which has been taking over the eastern part of the country. It lingers, though, unfortunately, into the America 250, the 4th of July holiday weekend. Let's get started with what's going on right now. The dangerous heat dome continues to smother the eastern United States. That'll be the case through the 4th of July holiday weekend. Consecutive days of extreme heat affecting about 260 million people. Here in New York City, we hit 100 degrees at Central Park for the first time since 2012. That sensor, middle of your screen left, just left of the giant J.P. Morgan building, that reservoir, you got the sensor there, and that hit 100 just south of the Jackie O Reservoir since July 2012. So almost a decade and a half we had gone, and it isn't just Central Park. Some of these reports coming in across the region, crazy. 215 million people right now have temperatures at or above 90 degrees, so like two-thirds of the country. The top United States temperature, Newark just jumped back up, 104. Anywhere in this country, a lot of spots that you would expect to be up into the triple digits by that much. It isn't necessarily Newark, and Linden, New Jersey is right there, 103. Poughkeepsie, 103. You've got the heat index values. Savannah, Tennessee has been leading the way throughout the afternoon. When you combine what is an unfortunate amount of atmospheric moisture, the humidity levels have been climbing the last couple of days, it feels like it's 120. So that's not just brutal and uncomfortable. That's very dangerous when you're up to 120. 60 locations have broken 100 degrees so far today. You're looking at some of them. New York City, JFK, Newark, Philly, Baltimore. I guess you could say all the spots. The JFK is the one indicated there, but you notice there's a bunch of locator icons. Central Park did, LaGuardia did, Newark, as we mentioned, Philly, Baltimore, Wilmington. The issue is that into tomorrow, for a lot of these spots, it'll be just a bit hotter, which we're only talking about a degree or two. But when you're already on the plus side of 100, it matters. It's just adding to some of that danger. Poughkeepsie today, 102. The old record was 97 from back in 1966. Springfield, Mass. Broke their record by 4 degrees, 98. Wilmington, same thing, 102. Old record, that same stretch back in 1966. Asheville got to 95, and Boston got to 100 at Logan, right there on the harbor, right there on the water. Tough to do, but this is how you do it when you have heat domes like this, an incredibly powerful area of high pressure where this stable, sinking air, it's compressing, and as it does so, it has to warm up, and we're seeing the results of that across the region. Still 96 in New York, 101 in Philly, and 101 in D.C., which we're going to head there in just a moment. Feels like 110. Feels like temperature in New York right now. Same in Scranton, 103. Capital region, Albany, feels like 107. Down south, it's hot on the southern side of that heat bubble. But not as hot as we have the I-95 corridor. 94 in Huntsville, 97 degrees in Atlanta. Feels like temperatures are way on the plus side of 100. And into tomorrow, this is what I was talking about. 104 in D.C., which we're thinking 104 will be the top two, at least tied for second position, hottest temperature all time, or at least on record, reliable records there, going back to the 1860s. So this is a historic stretch of heat, a dangerous one, as we said. Feels like temperature tomorrow, 103, but it's the unfortunate three-peat for D.C. 101 again come Saturday, mid-90s for New York, and then we'll start to dial it back come Sunday, just not quite in time for the 4th of July being on Saturday. The timing stinks on this, to be honest. Into the early part of next week, that's where we really start to see what I would describe as relief. Just 73, the forecast high temperature in New York, mid-80s in D.C. that'll feel a whole lot more comfortable. Let's go there. Live look right there at the nation's capital. That's looking out toward the National Mall, 102. They're in the triple digits. They'll be back there tomorrow, as we said, most certainly Saturday for the 4th, too. That'll make things downright nasty for folks that are flocking to D.C. for America 250. Fox News correspondent Rebecca Castor, she's out braving the heat on the National Mall at the Great American State Fair. And Rebecca, I'm just pulling up the latest report here. 101, it feels like it's 110. So what's it been like out there?
2: Well, I'm not going to lie. It feels pretty miserable out here. I'm a Florida girl, but this heat, it is stifling. Respect for all of the people that are out here trying to make the most of it. Just talking about the July 4th holiday, I mean, it's not only going to be historic because it's the 250th birthday, of course, but D.C. is also on track to break the record for the hottest July 4th in its history. The record right now is 100 degrees. We are expecting to be hotter than that on July 4th. So going to be a hot celebration out here for all of the people that are in town to celebrate.
1: Celebrate history this weekend, right? Not make it necessarily, but here we are. Yeah. We can see all the state flags behind you. I know there's AC in there. Have folks been like stuffing in there and at least taking breaks, moving around? There's so much to see, all these celebrations, but you have to pay attention to your body as we know, it can get dangerous quickly.
2: Yeah, I mean, it's a once-in-a-lifetime event, America's 250th, getting to be here for such an iconic birthday. But it's not something that you want to lose your life over. So people really need to be taking the precautions. We are seeing folks go into the AC state rooms. That's great that those are air conditioned. Another good thing, they are offering free water out here. So I was happy to see that. That is going to be necessary. Another local tip for the tens of thousands of visitors that are going to be here in D.C. for the weekend. The Smithsonian's are a great place to get free AC. They're going to be open throughout the weekend. They are open on July 4th. So for folks that are down here walking around the National Mall and they want to find some AC quickly, that is a good recommendation. They're going to probably be crowded, but if you just need AC, pop in, pop out. That could be a good hack for you.
1: That's a great recommendation. Air and Space Museum is my favorite. That place rocks. And yeah, the AC helps. I know it's the last thing you want to hear and that the tens of thousand people that you mentioned want to hear, but it is expected to be a touch worse tomorrow. As you're talking to folks, yes. Is that like the first thing out of people's mouths? I mean, everybody must be talking about this unfortunately timed heat wave.
2: Oh, yeah. Yeah, it's just, you know, it's unfortunate. You know, of course, we can't control the weather. If we could, we would want it to be beautiful 75 degrees for America's 250th birthday. People are doing their best to make the most of it, taking those breaks, taking those AC breaks, bringing water. There's ice cream out here, too, which is, of course, a delicious way to cool off. But yeah, you really can't ignore the heat, unfortunately. And I think it's going to keep people from being able to stay out just as long as they maybe would have originally. Maybe they would have plan to. So just something to keep in mind for folks that are going to be celebrating this weekend.
1: Yeah, it's something that you have to plan around and plan for, because you can still get out, make the best of this great celebration, 250th birthday. You just have to make sure you're prepared for what you're experiencing right now and telling us about. That's Fox News correspondent Rebecca Castor. Thank you. The other thing you have to plan for if you're on the periphery of that area of high pressure is thunderstorms. It's been the case all week. It's that big heat dome dictating the storm track, which right now, one of those right over Dodgeville, Wisconsin, big flash of lightning right there. There's another one. 87 degrees. It feels like it's 89. The only good thing about storms, if you can dodge the severity, is the rain comes through, and in a relative sense, it cools things down some. The problem is that these storms have had a lot of severity. There's a lot of fuel for them to work with this heat and humidity. In through here, you've got that coverage of the darker red, level 3 out of 5 threat from the Storm Prediction Center, lit up all in there through southeastern or eastern parts of South Dakota, central Iowa, all the way over into Wisconsin. That coverage of scattered thunderstorms north of Interstate 90 in South Dakota. That's the latest in what has been several tornado warnings throughout this afternoon. But even in the even outside of some of those tornado warned zones, we've had that severe thunderstorm warning, tornado possible. So it's an indicator that we're always watching for rotation in storms. As far as a likelihood and coverage threat, it's more the damaging wind gusts and the large hail, of which we've had reports of gusts so far today to 70 miles per hour. Baseball size hail has been reported. But in a more brief sense, these storms have been at times displaying some healthy rotation. So just a heads up, we're watching for it. We'll keep you posted working through this evening. This is what I was talking about, though. Kimball, right there, right where we were just looking, those same cells, just back to the west previously, Kimball gusted to 73 miles per hour. That's right there on Interstate 90. And then north of there in Gan Valley, 2.75 inches is the diameter of a baseball. A Sunshine Bible Academy north of Washington Springs, or just west of there, actually, gusted to 70 miles per hour. So point being that there's multiple reports across that swath. It's not unique to any one little piece that pulsed up and was especially strong. This whole coverage is healthy. Then you move over into Iowa. Des Moines is now included in a severe thunderstorm warning. Looks like the worst of that moved through from south to north pretty quickly, but northern parts of town, parts of Jasper and Polk County, a hail to an inch, wind gust to 60 miles per hour. Brutal heat isn't going anywhere, at least in time for the holiday weekend. Nick joins us with a look at why millions of folks are bracing, not just for a hot 4th of July, but hottest in a decade plus.
3: You know what's crazy is when I was out there doing my live shots over at MSG, TJ, who's my videographer, was using the iPhone, mm-hmm. which we do that from time to time here in the business these days. His phone had to shut down. It had the temperature.
1: Mine did that at New York, New Jersey Stadium on Tuesday.
3: Wild, right?
1: Yeah.
3: I mean, that just goes to show that this isn't regular heat. This is extreme heat.
1: I had to put it in my pocket so it could cool off.
3: Right. And that typically isn't the coolest part of, you know. Anyways, so that just goes to show you that things are really escalating quickly out there. And we're expecting sort of the same thing to be happening yet again tomorrow. That big area of high pressure is going to slide east and effectively keep all of this heat, humidity locked in place for another day. For Saturday, the 4th itself, I think we're going to see some pretty hot temps on the front end of the day, and then that will start to change as we get into the second half of the day as some showers and storms will move on through. But mentioning tomorrow, it's going to feel like 111 in Atlantic City, 107 in New York, Hartford 105, Boston. It's going to feel like 100 degrees yet again. And so more record high temperatures are going to go down all along the I-95 corridor. Gosh, when you have high temperature records of 104 and 105 getting broken, that's how you know you're in a historic heat wave. Now, I mentioned Sunday. These numbers, while are still high, I mean, Richmond 105, D.C. 103, but you get up towards Philly and New York and Boston, and they get more manageable. So they won't be through the roof like they have been. And we still have to make it through tomorrow and Saturday, like in Philadelphia, where if we do hit that 105 that we're forecasting here at Fox Weather tomorrow in Philly, that would be the second all-time hottest day on record for the city of brotherly love. So a heads up there, and we're going to continue to expect dangerous conditions right through Saturday afternoon. And then as some rain starts to show up, Sunday will be hot, but it doesn't look like we're going to get those heat index values in the triple digits. And from there, we go back down to Monday and Tuesday. So at that point, Ian, I don't think your pocket will be a good choice to cool your phone down in. It'll be a little bit different of an atmosphere at that point.
1: Still ahead, we showed you the next level drone displays earlier. So if you're heading out to one of those or a traditional fireworks show to celebrate America 250, we've got you covered. Your coast-to-coast forecast. Unfortunately, there is a lot you'll need to plan around. Stay with us. More Fox Weather Now coming up.

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1: Hey, welcome back to Fox Weather Now. Trying to find our way into this America 250 holiday weekend. There's a lot going on. Extreme heat in the east, severe thunderstorms on the periphery of all that, the plains up into the Midwest, the Great Lakes, and the Northeast, elevated fire danger out west. We know that, unfortunately, that has canceled some fireworks displays in places like Utah. A number of different weather hazards happening across the country. It is quieter out west. It's a little too quiet, too dry in spots. Sacramento, 93 degrees with sunshine. Nice in Southern California, low 80s. Portland, 80 degrees for the 4th of July with a mix of sun and clouds. Then you start to see the active weather in the eastern part of the country. Still on the 4th of July, expecting spots like D.C., Raleigh to be back up into the triple digits, mid-90s in New York, and low 80s up into Burlington. Cooler can only really go one way into the second half of the weekend, and then especially so into the early part of next week. But still on the periphery of that dome of high pressure, active weather, some scattered showers and thunderstorms. Some will be on the strong side, so be aware of that. That includes the I-95 corridor into the 4th of July come Saturday. AAA showing us that 85% of folks are traveling by car. This is the number of folks moving at least 50 miles away from home. It's more than 70 million Americans. The top spots this year, Seattle, folks going up there to try to beat the heat. Also, to go on Alaskan cruises. That's a popular thing this time of the year, and it shows up in some of the metrics. Now, this massive heat wave comes as Americans are walking into this long holiday weekend. They may have to alter their plans and spots. Fox Weather senior correspondent Robert Ray takes a look at how the heat is impacting people across the country.
2: Bringing days of extreme and record-breaking temperatures to more than 230 million people. A life-threatening heat dome building over the central and eastern U.S. through the July 4th holiday weekend.
3: Oh, it's hot. About, what, mid-90s, feel like 110-ish? It's hot. It's hot. Very hot.
2: The dangerous heat comes as millions are expected to attend outdoor events marking America's 250th birthday. The feel-like temperatures already have climbed to between 100 and 110 degrees from Chicago to the Gulf Coast and east to Washington, D.C. and New York City.
4: We have a lot of experience. The heat plan is actually Emergency Management's oldest plan. We've had it

0: You know, since the 90s, we do have this network of cooling centers.
1: And it's not just the hot temperatures during the day. These humid, steamy nights in the big cities and even in the rural areas, that is the major concern for people's body temperatures, that they just can't continue to adjust, and that's where deaths occur.
0: So we have activated, obviously, the city's heat plan, looking at different things. The city has 560 cooling centers open today. People can go to nyc.gov/beat the heat, and it will show people which ones are closest to their home, their libraries, older adult centers. We have a partnership with Petco if people want to bring their pets inside to stay cool.
1: Climate records show heat kills more people in the United States during an average year than floods, tornadoes, or hurricanes. And with summer just getting underway, forecasters say this likely won't be the last major heat wave of the season. Reporting on the steamy streets of New York City, Robert Ray, Fox Weather.
2: And Fox Weather is covering everything ahead of America 250. Extreme heat, severe storms, potentially threatening fireworks displays and spots, holiday weekend travel, and allegedly the wedding of the century. Taylor Swift and Travis Kelce, they're set to tie the knot, again, allegedly, Madison Square Garden in New York. For a 4th of July weekend celebration. It's like 10 blocks south of where you just saw Robert Ray. The pair started dating back in the summer of 2023. Then there were a lot of cutaway shots during Chiefs games. Mm-hmm. In other words, Taylor loved Travis three summers, and now she wants them all.
3: Nice. Nicely done.
2: I didn't write it.
3: Well.
2: Shout out, Todd.
3: Well, you
2: read
3: it.
2: Shout out, TK in the control.
3: No, you read it, so that's yours, man. Oh, that wasn't you, Todd?
2: Okay. Is it Val? It was Val.
3: That seems very Val. Yeah. All right.
2: So Nick's back with us. Nick, you were, I guess you were in close proximity to royalty, maybe?
3: Possibly.
2: Earlier?
3: Yeah. It's been reported that Taylor Swift touched down in New York City 2 days ago.
2: Oh.
3: And Travis Kelce was actually, believe it or not, reported seen jogging earlier today. Which you mentioned you were out early, and it was already in the 80s, and your dog wasn't loving it.
2: It was 85 degrees at 7 a.m.
3: I'm telling you, that's a tough. So
2: he signed an extension. He's still in the league.
3: He's got to keep it up, I guess. But yeah, that's how you know he's built different.
2: Nick won't slander this yet, because if anyone here is going to get invited, it's Nick.
3: I don't know about that, but I appreciate the good faith.
2: Yeah.
3: And a lot of people are really interested in the venue choice, right?
2: Yeah.
3: Madison Square Garden. People are a little bit hesitant in thinking that she'll actually get married there.
2: Because it's not a wedding venue.
3: Exactly. So I talked to some New Yorkers about that very thing, and this is what they had to say.
4: Is it exciting to you that she could be getting married here tomorrow night?
5: I mean, it's okay. I mean, it's not really a big deal, but I mean, I'm happy for her and Travis.
4: I'm a little bit skeptical because it's kind of a weird venue for a wedding.
6: I think she's probably had some of her biggest shows here, so why not make this just another big show?
4: Okay.
6: You know what I'm saying,
4: okay.
6: Taylor? Keep it all in one venue.
4: I see what you're doing. You're just telling her all the right stuff so you get invited to the wedding.
6: Yeah. Well, maybe if she
4: I'm with you. Do you think she's actually going to get married here, or is it kind of a weird venue in your opinion?
7: Very, very weird.
8: But I think that
7: she's always doing it on a grand scale, so.
8: And I think she is getting married here because there are no windows. The paparazzi cannot be around, which, good for her.
3: Interesting point that she made. And by the way, it's going to feel like 107 tomorrow. The rehearsal dinner is supposedly tonight, and then the wedding's supposed to take place tomorrow. Going to be 107 in the peak of it all. And then after that, Saturday, 101. So people that are going to be out, maybe trying to catch a glimpse of Taylor or paparazzi, it's going to be a scorcher, so make sure you're taking care of yourself. Ian, people are saying that maybe, she might be doing this to sell the rights to her wedding video, or maybe she's shooting some sort of music video there. Who knows? We'll see what happens.
2: Maybe they're just getting married somewhere else. It's a big ruse.
3: Possibly. Maybe there's a watch party at MSG.
2: Is there some chance that first game next season, Knicks raise a championship banner, she comes out and raises a wedding banner?
3: Oh, that would be
2: Harry Styles has a banner in MSG, so I mean,
3: I know if that
2: no
3: happens,
2: shade to Harry Styles, Billy Joel has one.
3: Yeah, I know if that happens, there will be some annoyed Knicks fans. At the very least.
2: Yes, I think so. All right. Hey, let's close out the hour. You just saw a look there at Capitol Hill. D.C. Dealing with the extreme heat warning. Do want to let you know, for the 4th of July, this is Saturday's outlook, as the pattern starts to break down some, it's oriented such that the storm track is going to be right over the I-95 corridor. Ohio, over to New York, Philly, D.C., Baltimore, everybody's in the mix, Richmond, too. It's a level 2 out of 5 threat from the Storm Prediction Center already. So be aware of that. Just know if you have outdoor plans, you may, at least for a period of time, have you need a little bug out location, a spot to take some shelter. There's the potential record high temperatures for the 4th of July. D.C. again, Richmond, Lynchburg, Charlotte, Balti, all expected to set records come Saturday. Then beyond that, we'll finally start to see some improvement. That's going to do it for this hour of Fox Weather Now. Don't forget, you can download the Fox Weather app to stay up to date with the latest holiday forecast. We got more Fox Weather after the break.

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1: And welcome inside Foxville Live. I'm Steve Bender. Millions of Americans are heading into the holiday weekend for the history books of scorching heat and smashing records today, tomorrow, and into, of course, 4th of July. This is a mega ridge of high pressure. It creates that heat dome that's dominating much of the eastern U.S. I mean, look at some of the heat indices, what it feels like outside right now. You have areas of Virginia that feel like 120, if not 115. We have had numerous records broken throughout the day. That's just your actual air temperature. But now let's talk about what ends up unfolding with all of this as those records are broken. Look at some of the big points that are coming in. Amtrak Northeast, they canceled some of their trains today. New Jersey Transit, they have trains that could be delayed up to an hour, if not canceled completely. By the way, the reason why Amtrak is canceling some of their trains is the extreme heat could warp and melt some of the metal. Now, in New York City, we had Con Edison shut down power in the Bronx. And then in Pennsylvania, Morristown Parade canceled on Saturday because of what you see behind me. Those are just some of the impacts that are unfolding right now. We're going to talk more about that because I know a lot of people may be traveling. When we look at the big board today, we're looking at delays, 4,600, over 100 cancellations. What could be surprising, top delays? Yeah, it's not out of the East Coast in the heat, actually out of San Fran and Denver. By the way, what's going to lead to some big delays as we get into this event is not just the heat, right? Airports, you can do just fine. Driving your car, that could be kind of difficult at times. But this right here, the Ridge Rider effect. We're going to talk more about the constant stream of storms from the plains into the Midwest, Great Lakes, Northeast, Southeast, and Gulf Coast. That's a lot of regions to be impacted by storms one after another. By the way, it's not just about tonight. It's not about Friday and even just 4th of July itself. Maybe that return travel on Sunday, that could be impacted as well. We're going to dive deeper into that. We have team coverage on all of this, by the way. We have teams out in full force for America 250. So when you're looking out into America 250, you've seen Michael Esme, of course, Mark Meredith, Bill Malugin. We're going to have team members like Rebecca Castor. She's going to join us from the Great American State Fair and what she's seen throughout the day, not only with what the fair has to offer, but how people are trying to beat the heat because it's incredible. And they're only in the beginning of that event. By the way, we do have Katie Byrne. She's in Kerrville, Texas. Not all people are celebrating the holiday. This is a painful memory for many in Hill Country, where over 100 people died last 4th of July because of catastrophic flooding. So we're going to dive deeper into all of these stories. But speaking of travel and those implications, as we continue on, we are going to be seeing storms that fire up. This was actually playing out over Florida, and you see the stripe of lightning. That in and of itself can be dangerous just being outside. But then we start talking about what interstates and what airports could see the biggest delays in all of this. I know that's a lot to hit you with. Let's get you caught up on everything that's happened today, what you can expect for tonight and the days ahead as we get towards this holiday weekend. As we dive deeper, I want to jump in on radar. I want to talk about those hot spots right now. A lot of that heat and humidity is setting the stage for some intense storms. So here's what we've seen over the past 24 hours alone, and notice how it rides on the periphery of that big H. We've been talking about it. It's the Ridge Rider effect. And guess who's back in that wash cycle? Northern Plains into the Midwest. This is the third and fourth consecutive day. And by the way, it's not even just each individual day, but most days are having three or four waves of storms coming in. So here's a severe thunderstorm watch. You have three different ones. You have one for 10 p.m. here in southern Wisconsin. You have one more hour here in Iowa, and then until 9 p.m. local time in South Dakota. I want to zoom in on South Dakota, though. Look at this nasty line. We talk about a QLCS. So you have a line of storms, but embedded in that are areas of rotation. I mean, you have three to four tornado warnings in that one individual line alone. And so as we get into this, what you're going to see is I'm going to bring up velocity signature. It gets messy at times. You're not going to see that bright couplet at all. It's going to be difficult because at times these storms are fighting each other for that energy and organization. So there is a powerful wind gust here, but there's not much wrapping back behind that. You look back towards Belford, maybe a little bit of mid-level rotation. Let's shift a scan up a little bit higher. I'm going to clear that out. We're going to drag this to the northern side of this line and a similar type of setup, right? You have overall broad rotation in these areas. Out towards Huron, you could have the RFD. That's that rear flank downdraft. So that is what we're seeing play out. Powerful line of storms, but I believe that's going to be more translating to mid-level rotation than it would be actually getting down to the ground. As we get into Iowa, though, they have their own severe thunderstorm watch. Notice they have a considerable threat because of 60-mile-per-hour wind, but you also have golf ball-size hill. That's for Fort Dodge. Then you get down towards Des Moines, just north of I-80, out towards Waterloo. That could see some impacts. And then we move into Wisconsin. By the way, this is just one region, multiple states, and different types of warnings that are popping up. So as we get into this, this is the southern side of that line where you have some of that rotation that's coming in. As we look at the velocity signature, this is a little more apparent where you actually have better couplets or more defined couplets that are popping up. So let's talk about this southern one. I'm going to bring it up yet again. And I'm going to do a quick scan as we look at this. What overall the rotation? Remember, 65-mile-per-hour differential, that gets it to the ground right now, estimated right around 63. So it doesn't look confident that's going to be lowering to the ground, and likely the same for Dodgeville in those areas. But I don't want to just stay here because we need to address what's happening in the southeast and really in the Tennessee Valley region. Music City, Nashville, Mother Nature creating her own music. We have another severe thunderstorm watch. Storms just rolled through in the last hour. Those are moving I-24. But again, I've been emphasizing this along with the entire team here at Fox Weather. The movement of these storms is a little atypical, not the west to east orientation, but southeast to northwest. That's the direction those storms are moving. As we dive into all of this, though, it's truly all about the heat, right? That's what's fueling these storms, but also stealing the headlines. I mean, we've had a record high in this location that you're seeing right now. That is Newark, New Jersey, where we're looking at, temperatures climbing easily north of 100. I want to show you where we stand as of right now, as we're in that blistering heat. This is the population under a heat alert, over 165 million. How many people are above 90 degrees? Well, over two-thirds of the country. Top heat indices, we addressed it at the top of the show, 120. That's what it feels like outside. A lot of talk today here at the Big Apple. We had a big moment, of course. We'll get to that here in a second. The records that were set in Central Park. But notice temperatures right now, still into the mid to upper 90s, what it actually feels like, north of 100. We look at Central Park. We got to 100 early in the afternoon. That's the first time we've reached the century mark since 2012. So in 14 years. Now, Newark, we were showing you those parks, those areas. They got to 104. By the way, you're looking at D.C., America 250. They got a lot of outdoor events. We got Rebecca Castor. She's going to join us in a couple minutes, and she'll talk about how they're trying to beat the heat. What we've seen in D.C. so far today, they got to that 101. But notice they are just in the beginning. Tomorrow, increasing that to 104. So for many of these areas, yes, you had record highs today. That's only the beginning. We talked about this is a bona fide heat wave, and that means you're going to have at least 3 or 4 days in a row we're going to feel this substantial heat. Today we had, numerous records. Now we're talking about over 160 of them. And again, let's not just be focused on the air temperature. It's the humidity that makes that feels like temperature climb another 10 to 15 degrees, and it's going to play out all the way through the holiday weekend. I think a big factor in all of this is what we're going to see over the weekend in regards to storms. Cal, I want to talk with you about the keys to this, because as we look at it overall, I mean, we've had the Ridge Riders, but now it's the Mid-Atlantic. They're saying, wait, are 4th of July maybe ruined?
2: Yeah, I'm getting a lot of text messages. I have a lot of friends and family in D.C., and they're like, hey, I thought we had hot temperatures. Like, what's going on?
1: Yeah.
2: That ridge is breaking down. So okay. We start to see a little bit of a change in your forecast, especially if you're back towards the Mid-Atlantic to DMV, areas like D.C., Maryland, even up into New York. We're going to be watching some opportunities of storms kind of moving through here, too. So a swift change in the forecast. So let's kind of talk about it. Here's where we are right now. In the last couple of hours, we've been seeing this high pressure system just really dominate across a good chunk of the eastern half of the country. We're stuck under that heat dome, but eventually that heat dome does want to break down. And what we've seen so far is a lot of these storms kind of moving in that clockwise rotation north of that heat dome. So for the Midwest, we've been watching a lot of those storms take shape back towards, say, New England. We've seen a lot of the storms as well. But this area here has been fairly quiet. We're under that high pressure system that just guides those storms around us, per se, going into the latter half of the week. Now, tomorrow, that does start to change. We start to see that high pressure system break down a bit. So we have this opportunity, or at least a quarter, for some of those stronger storms to find their way along the northern half of the I-95. That does include Connecticut again, New York City, and Philadelphia. You're under that 2 out of 5 threat for severe storms. Eventually into Saturday, we watch our ridge really break down, and it becomes a little bit more flat. So this flattening, or this weakening, actually becomes less circular, meaning that those storms are going to ride right into the mid-Atlantic. It changes the storm track in a sense. And by the time we get through Saturday and Sunday, here we are, all of the big holiday events. We're talking parades, picnics, barbecues, fireworks. That could be disrupted by these storms that come moving through Saturday and again on Sunday. So here's Saturday's chance of storms. Notice that it's been extended a little bit farther to the south. D.C., Richmond, you're under there for Saturday. And even extended back across the west. We look at Ohio, Pittsburgh, central PA, under this level 2 out of 5 threat. Now, D.C. and Maryland happen to be in that higher zone. So this is where I think we could see all of these different threats that are up across the board. Winds up to 70 miles per hour. Could see some pretty significant hail, at least up to an inch. Tornadoes, thankfully, are not in the question with this forecast. So I think that's okay to kind of let our guard down. But you see that big old number down there at the bottom? Population 70 million. Yeah, that's for the majority of the weekend. So going through Saturday, we have those storms that come in scattered in nature, but they do happen to play out in the afternoon and evening a little bit farther to the south. And then once again, we rinse and repeat. We watch this play out again for parts of our Sunday, too. So, Steve, I think this is a time where a lot of people have to make sure they have their Fox Weather app downloaded.
3: Oh, yeah.
2: Updated.
3: Yeah.
2: So you get those alerts, because a lot of folks, they're going to be on holiday mode, but we do have some storms.
1: And there's a lot that you can have on the app. The events tab. Put that down there so we can get you those updates in real time. Kind of, you were tracking out those storms in the future. We have a state tonight that's feeling the storms. As we continue to celebrate America 250, we're taking you to Wisconsin, the Badger State. Even though they're dealing with storms tonight, look at some of the extremes that they've had in the past. Hottest temperature ever, 114 in Wisconsin Dells. You don't know the Wisconsin Dells? It's a beautiful water park area. Go-karts went there every summer to visit with my dad's family. Then you look at the coldest temperature, negative 55. Double nickels there on the northern side of the Badger State. But here at Fox Weather, we're leading the celebration to America 250 this year. Help us capture the spirit of America. You can share your photos and videos showcasing that beauty. It's this simple. Get to that QR code. You scan it. You're right to the website. If you don't want to do that, go to foxweather.com/America250. Look at the carousel we already got. Great videos, great pictures. But it's kind of a competition because it comes in from all different states. And right now, it is going to be Florida, Texas, California, and New York that's leading the way. By the way, you don't have to send us weather photos. It can just be the beach. It can be the mountain. It can be a beautiful sunrise, a rainbow. Whatever you think is beautiful, there's somebody here as well that does. And I think this shot is incredible. Sequoia National Park. Vincenzo sending us this, showing you how tall those trees are. Incredible. Arcadia, Florida. Jennifer showing us Old Glory there from the farm. And then this. Wow. Cook City, Montana. Tyler showing us this bald eagle. Have a little lunch. Beautiful. Capturing those moments and sharing it with everybody at home. We got much more coming up after the break. Make sure you stay with us.

0: Get wet and forget at these leading retailers.
1: And welcome back to Fox with a Live. This extreme heat is expected to play not only through today, tomorrow, through the 4th of July weekend. Today, we've had over 20 new record highs. And we're looking at many of these records into the triple digits. You look at the heat alert attributed to the heat dome, over 165 million Americans. What makes this so concerning would be the fact that a lot of these celebrations that are going to be in the upcoming days, whether it's Friday or on Saturday, 4th of July, take you outside, right? Those parades, maybe even as simple as a backyard barbecue. By the way, the barbecue itself radiating that heat, why it has to be top of mind? When am I going to get a break? Am I going to find some shade? We're going to dive deeper into this because another component in all of this is the severe storms that keep cycling one day after another, all attributed to this impressive heat dome. Now, with these major events, we know millions and millions are going to be heading to the big cities where they're feeling the big heat. So we look at areas like this in D.C. where they hit 100 degrees today. So that's making it tough to be outdoors for very long. But thousands are out and about in D.C. for America 250. We've got Fox News correspondent Rebecca Kaster. She's there right now. Rebecca, set the scene for us over there. What's it been like throughout the day today, America 250, as people are celebrating?
2: Hey, Steve. Well, we are here at the Great American State Fair. It kicked off a week ago, and we've been talking to people from all over the country who came here to be part of these iconic celebrations. It's hot, of course, but people are still trying to make the most of it. Fortunately, all of these stateroom exhibits have AC in it, so that is where people are able to take a break from this heat while they're still enjoying the fair. And they're giving out free waters as well, so I was happy to see that because that is definitely a necessity out here.
1: About that, because today, not only the air temperature get to 100, but it got to 110. This is only the beginning. So we're right in the middle of that. Have you heard how people are going to kind of prepare in the days ahead for this event?
2: Yeah, the number one thing I'm hearing is definitely those shade breaks, finding those AC breaks. A tip I'm giving, as I call myself a DC local, I've been here 3 years now, so I've picked up some tips along the way. So one of my tips I'm telling people is the Smithsonian's is the best place to find some free and quick AC. They are going to be open on July 4th. Of course, they're all over the National Mall. So I'm telling people that if you need some AC quickly, that's a great place to go. It might be crowded, but you can take a seat, kind of cool off, and then go back out and enjoy some more fun.
1: Rebecca, I want to ask you about that. Since you got that local knowledge and you've been living there day to day, what's it like to have this type of Great American State Fair in your backyard and seeing people from all over, not only the country, but the world come into your backyard?
2: Yeah, it's definitely not something that we see every day. Even being here in D.C., which brings people from all over the country and the world, typically in the summer for people to see all the monuments and the Smithsonian's, it's definitely more crowded. We are expecting to have a million people in town to enjoy all the festivities. So that is significantly more than your typical summer tourism season. Exciting to be a part of it. I wish the weather was cooperating a little bit, but hopefully we're still able to make the most of it.
1: Yeah, Rebecca, I want to ask you one more thing, because we talked about the heat, right? That's center stage. That's going to be there. But now the forecast starts to evolve. Maybe Saturday there's thunderstorms. Have you had any word of what could happen? Is there going to be potentially some adjustments that they could make for those storms?
2: There possibly will be. Honestly, worst case scenario that we're preparing for Saturday night is they might have to evacuate the National Mall ahead of the fireworks. That would be a worst case scenario. We are hoping that those storms will hold off and maybe come further overnight and into Sunday, and that the fireworks show won't have to be canceled. But that is something that officials are really considering right now with that in the forecast.
1: Yeah, that forecast, we're seeing clusters right now, so it's not completely widespread, so definitely not washed out, but preparations already being made. Fox News correspondent Rebecca Kaster with the updates from D.C. Thank you, Rebecca.
2: You bet.
1: And let's take it outside the nation's capital and talk about, overall, what does your 4th of July potentially look like in your backyard? We're going to kind of do a broad view outlook around the country, but we know the celebrations, they've been ongoing now for the last several days. So I want to talk about tomorrow, and especially tomorrow evening, because tomorrow evening, for me, I think about it, a lot of people testing their fireworks, right? You start getting out there and looking at Friday night. you know, some fun kind of local events, maybe in your backyard. So there's the heat that's going to be in place for D.C. Now we expand it out. Here's Friday night, and notice that there are some areas into the Northern Plains, Midwest, a little soggy, up into, you know, Northeast, Burlington, down towards New York. But notice no lightning bolts. That's actually an update. Last several days, we've been looking at the potential for storms in these regions. It still doesn't mean that it won't play a big impact, but hopefully a sign of an improving trend for those regions. Now, as we move into Saturday, again, before we get into the fireworks celebrations, we do have to address that there's going to be parades. There's going to be a lot of outdoor activities all throughout the day on Independence Day. And notice the air temperature. I mean, it's just incredible. Raleigh getting to 102, Atlanta 94, St. Louis 90, New York 96, Oklahoma City 98, Houston 90. I'm trying to show you all those spots that are likely getting heat indexes or what it feels like outside, 105, 110, 115. And that's for hours at a time. So it may be, you know, family tradition, maybe your tradition to go to this fair or go to this type of, you know, event. And each year is different, though. And so just because you're automatically going to be going to the parade, do you want to be there for 3 to 4 hours in the middle of that heat? And also, you want to just check in to see if that fair is still going on at the same time, because we've already given you the updates. A lot of these are adjusting either to a different day or earlier in the day to beat the heat. Now, this massive heat wave comes as Americans are walking into a long holiday weekend, and they may have to alter their plans, as we've been emphasizing. So Fox Weather senior correspondent Robert Ray takes a look at how the intense heat is impacting people all across the country.
3: Bringing days of extreme and record-breaking temperatures to more than 230 million people. A life-threatening heat dome building over the central and eastern U.S. through the July 4th holiday weekend.
4: Oh, it's hot. About, what, mid-90s, feel like 110-ish? It's hot. It's hot. Very hot.
3: The dangerous heat comes as millions are expected to attend outdoor events marking America's 250th birthday. The feel-like temperatures already have climbed to between 100 and 110 degrees from Chicago to the Gulf Coast and east to Washington, D.C. and New York City.
5: We have a lot of experience. The heat plan is actually emergency management's oldest plan. We've had it, you know, since the 90s. We do have this network of cooling centers.
6: And it's not just the hot temperatures during the day. 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
5: So we have activated, obviously, the city's heat plan, looking at different things. 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We have a partnership with Petco if people want to bring their pets inside to stay cool.
3: Climate records show heat kills more people in the United States during an average year than floods, tornadoes, or hurricanes. And with summer just getting underway, forecasters say this likely won't be the last major heat wave of the season. Reporting on the steamy streets of New York City, Robert Ray, Fox Weather.
1: All right, let's get our eyes on the tropics. Back in April, a powerful storm ripped through the West Pacific. That tropical cyclone, Sinalaku, rocketed into a super typhoon. Now, Sinalaku pummeled the northern Mariana Islands, just brushing Guam. But we have another powerful storm that is developing and actually taking a similar track. And so there are some visuals back in April. Major damage there. And so now you start fast-forwarding to what we're seeing in early July. Concerns of what Tropical Storm Bavi could be doing, right? It turned into a typhoon today. So I wanted to show you the two different tracks. This is Sinalaku, and then there's that overlap. But then we show you the overall broad view of that track, because I know it looks like it's hitting northern Mariana Islands. That's where it could make landfall potentially. But remember, the impacts happen well outside of that and even outside the cone. So this is going to be a strengthening system. a powerful typhoon eyeing those areas. I want to show you where we stand as of right now. 80 mile per hour winds. So by the time it arrives Sunday into Monday, could be twice as strong wind wise as what we're seeing right now. Now, I'm showing it to you. This is one model iteration of what we could be seeing. I think this is Saipan. Is that where that's the island right there? Looks like they're taking on the eye. A lot of adjustment. You look at all that rain, Guam getting hit with that, and then it exited out. I actually had a friend that was stationed in Guam. Beautiful U.S. territory. What does it look like on a normal day? Looks like this when you don't have a typhoon barreling down and breathing down your neck. So a beautiful area out in the West Pacific. And, of course, we think of our brave men and women in the military that are celebrating 4th of July and Independence Day this upcoming weekend as well. And so a shout out to everybody that is based in Guam and all of our military people. Thank you. Now, as we check out this spectacular footage of a volcano that was erupting in the Philippines earlier this week on Tuesday, the volcano located on the island of Lunzon. So the Philippines sent ash plumes 4,000 feet above that crater. The event lasted 4.5 minutes and sent rare tsunami-like waves racing across that crater lake. Now here at Fox Weather, we're going to be celebrating America 250, and that means capturing that diverse beauty all across our country. So here's one of those examples. You go out towards Butte, Montana, beautiful rainbow captured here by Tyler. Now, again, we're asking you for any type of photo. You get to Yellowstone National Park. Our team member, Samantha Grossman, sending us this iconic shot. And another team member you heard from not too long ago, Kiana, showing us the Great Falls of Maryland. We got, you know, so many beautiful vantage points of America. Make sure you stay with us. We're going to continue to highlight them here on Fox River Live.

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1: And welcome back into Fox Sports Live. Steve Benner, heat, that's top of mind for everybody. Got over 20 new record highs coming in. It's all up and down the East Coast. So big cities feeling the big heat. Look at some of the top heat indices, what it actually feels like outside, and then just the air temperature, right? So this is going to be air temperature, the extreme, where you're looking at spots of Arizona, Tucson, 104. Then you got Maryland, Westminster, 104 as well. New York City got to 100 degrees today. That's the first time since 2012. So the mayor, Zoran Mamdani, actually activated an emergency plan, opening cooling centers for the entire city, Amtrak canceling Northeast service due to that excessive heat. So that's the ripple effect of it being hot outside. Not only is it uncomfortable, of course, but then you start looking at some of your just simple routines being impacted. We saw New Jersey Transit, of course, being impacted. But forget the travel aspect. It is the holiday stretch now, right? We're into that zone starting tomorrow through the weekend. A lot of people are going to be going to events. And because of that, you need to think top of mind what's going to happen, not only with the heat, but also the storms. The Ridge Riders continue on. They just won't quit. And so look at this. This is a nasty line in South Dakota that's finally just staying as severe thunderstorm warnings, no longer tornado warnings, but don't overlook this, 90-mile-per-hour wind. That has a destructive tag. So even though the threat may evolve, that powerful wind descending out of that could be much more damaging because it becomes widespread. We get into Iowa, Ames, Iowa Falls, Fort Dodge. They're all getting kind of the baseline 60-mile-per-hour wind. We move into areas like Wisconsin. There's another linear threat, but notice how there's that squiggle and wiggle. What you see with that is overall rotation embedded, little notches. It's what we call a QLCS, a quasi-linear convective system. So what I'm going to do is give a little extra love on this one and zoom in to try to see if any of that rotation is actually something that would lower. Or is this just mid-level rotations because the storms are merging together, and as they merge, that energy is fighting that balance and overall control of where it's going to be going next. And that's what it seems like is happening. It looks like it's just forming and congealing together, and in that, a little bit of a wobble. Does not look like it's going to lower to the ground. So that's the plains into the Midwest. Look at this. Southeast into the Tennessee Valley region. You got out towards Atlanta, a rogue cell. Into the South Carolina-Georgia border. Even North Carolina getting into this. And then just outside of Nashville, different clusters. Severe thunderstorm watch in place here. You saw multiple up into the Midwest, right? In total, all these watches combined, about 10 million people in that tonight. So for this, I know it seems weird, this is actually leaving Nashville. It's going towards the northwest. Right. Typically, you get a cold front that sweeps through and it comes from west to east, and Nashville would be preparing. That's why it's important when you're looking at radar. Don't just do a still frame. Set that into loop. Put it into motion and you can see the overall trajectory or movement. We have gotten reports of damage in and around Nashville, not in the metro area. Several trees down and power lines down. Tell you what, right now, you don't want to lose power. Not in this heat. As we look at this, this is in the South Carolina. These are those baseline warnings. And then the last stop I want to get to is actually just outside of Atlanta. We did have a warning. You're seeing kind of an impressive outflow boundary, but it looks like that warning has been lifted. By the way, we're going to move on, but I want to let you know, this cycle will continue tomorrow. We are going to see the Ridge Rider effect. But notice this. The ridge itself starts to flatten out like we heard from Kiana. And notice that. No longer the curvature, no longer that undulation, but a sheer west to east orientation for tomorrow's storms. All right, what's driving it all? The heat. So let's get into that now and start talking about some records that were set and broken throughout the day today. Of course, we've been talking about New York. We've been talking about D.C., some of the big spots, but it's in between that as well. This is Central Park, by the way. I think this is Sheep's Meadow, one of those areas. It's a beautiful spot. A lot of people enjoying a nice little tan today. Maybe throwing around a little plastic, doing a little, frisbee golf, or I should say, not frisbee golf. I'm thinking frisbee golf, but ultimate. Thank you, Craig. Yeah, a little ultimate frisbee. Okay, let's talk about the heat stats, though. Can I tell you what? You can probably play about 15 minutes of ultimate right now, and I'll have my hands on my knees. I'll be I can't keep up. Not in this type of heat. So what we're looking at right now at the top of the block, we talked about this, right? Okay, 104. That looks impressive. Yeah, look at Virginia. They're saying Farmville out towards Leesburg, 115, if not greater, once you incorporate the humidity. So here's what we're seeing. New York, 100, triple digits since 2012. Could see that rinse and repeat again tomorrow. As we get out towards Newark, they got to 104. First time that we have seen that since July 18th of 2012. So 14 years since that event. 24 records. Notice how most of those are confined to the East Coast, New England, Northeast, down towards the Mid-Atlantic. We still are going to be adding those record highs tomorrow and into Saturday. So 4th of July, record heat could be the top or the warmest or hottest, I should say, 4th of July on record or the top five. You start looking at how records are kept. It's just by air temperature. You start looking at the dew points and the humidity, and this is where you really start to adjust your plans. You start seeing 105-plus, 110-plus as you get into 4th of July. That will impact those areas. I don't know if you've seen it so far in the Northeast, but that haze that forms, that warm air is trapped at the surface, and you kind of get that pollution a little bit. Air quality could be something that we'll be looking at for these major cities. When is the cool down? I'll tell you what, I'm really excited about what's going to be happening on Monday here in the Big Apple. We finally get a nice cool down along with Boston as we tiptoe into the mid-70s. There's Kiana giving a little bit of love for that cool down. We're all, yeah, she said we need it. We are cheering it on. By the way, airports, they got their hands full as they face the holiday travel surge. We're going to be looking at a lot of people trying to fly in the next several days. Fox Business correspondent Grady Trimble is at one of the busiest airports in the entire country, that's Chicago O'Hare, with a report. Take a listen to this.
2: Hey, Steve. AAA says a record number of Americans will travel this 4th of July weekend, just over 72 million people, according to AAA. Even though airfare and gas is more expensive than last year, that is not stopping people from getting out for the long holiday weekend and celebrating America's 250th birthday. Most people will drive, just over 61 million, with another roughly 6 million catching a flight. For those flying, pop-up storms could cause some issues, and so could extreme heat here in the Midwest and on the East Coast. Delta is warning flights out of LaGuardia could be affected, in part because of hot weather. Hot air is less dense, makes it more difficult for planes to get lift, so they could need a longer runway to take off. I mentioned higher prices off the top. Airfare is up substantially compared to a year ago because of higher jet fuel costs, and gas is around 67 cents a gallon more this 4th of July weekend than it was this time last year. But like I said, people are still getting out there to celebrate this historic Independence Day. Steve?
1: All right, Grady, thank you for that. Let's talk about if you're hitting the road or heading to the airports this 4th of July. Again, you're not going to be alone. Record-shattering number of Americans traveling for the holiday. So we're going to be talking about, of course, not only your travel, but also your destination. I mean, we're talking about the heat that is packed in right now. So predominantly, most people are going to be traveling by car. And so you're looking at over 72 million Americans. 85% of that, so roughly 61 million Americans, are going to be traveling by car. By the way, when we say that, it doesn't mean you have to go to a completely different state or a different region. You could be just going down the road and realize that it's going to get busy real quick. This is the busiest airport in the entire world. That's out of Atlanta. It feels like 104 right now. I just hope that they have the AC going. Don't you know, doesn't that bother you or just me when you're just sitting in the plane and they have that delay and they can't get the AC going? And now I'm in this metal tube and the radiating heat from the tarmac just is cooking me, right? I feel like a sardine in a can. And now you're talking about that's going to be the real case for many in the days ahead. By the way, where's everybody going? Florida, why not? Look, Miami, number four, Orlando, number two, but Seattle, a lot of people probably is heading west because they realize, look, it's actually cool out west. Looking at the overall impacts, anywhere east of the Mississippi, any major airport likely to see some type of delay, not only on 4th of July, but on Sunday. By the way, we had pilot and meteorologist J.P. Dice. He explained how extreme heat can affect flights directly. Take a listen to this.
3: If you're on a flight in the Northeast because of these temperatures and you hear something like, hey, we're going to have to maybe not take on as many passengers today. At times you're going to see, it's like, you know what? We're not, even though the airplane may seat 200 people, we may only be able to take 170 or so, or your bags may not be able to go on this particular flight. It doesn't mean it's a dangerous situation. It just means the airlines have to compute all of this and they have to ensure there's takeoff performance.
1: And we address some of those delays that could happen, of course, during the weekend. But maybe you're waiting till Monday, right? Let all the crowds get back. Even Monday, we're starting to see that ripple effect of some delays. It goes all the way back from DFW through Atlanta, down into MCO with Orlando, up towards the major airports in New York. So this will be a big event for air travel in the next several days ahead. But if you are traveling, you're going to have your phone with you, and I want you to take some pictures because Fox Weather, we want you to join in on the celebration. Help us capture the spirit of America. 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This is what we've already gotten in. I mean, I'm seeing a double rainbow. I'm seeing pink skies, thunderstorms, and just a beautiful landscape. If you want to add to this list, head over to foxweather.com/America250, or you can find the QR code. It's really everywhere. We have it posted everywhere. And you can scan that and send us anything that you see in your backyard. We got much more after the break. Stay with us.

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1: Welcome back into Foxworthy Live. Wildfires continue to rage across parts of Utah and Colorado. It is burning tens of thousands of acres, forcing evacuations and sending thick smoke hundreds of miles from the flames. While firefighters are making progress on some of those fires, others continue to spread rapidly. And that's because it's not just the flames they're fighting, but it's also the weather, too. Wind, incredibly dry air, and unstable conditions all can cause a wildfire to suddenly explode in that size and intensity. Joining us now is Christopher Chip Redman. He's an assistant meteorologist at Kansas State University, and he's the manager of the Kansas MezzoNet. Chip, thank you for being with us. Your Twitter, so informative. I've loved looking at it. You've been posting on X that these fires could actually go nuclear. What does that actually mean, and how does the atmospheric instability help these fires explode?

0: And then that basically creates a feedback where we get all this upward lift to get more oxygen into the fire. And then you get what we call plume-dominated fire growth. And so the fire is really creating its own weather and driving itself. And especially at the Front Range, you have a lot of uplift and a lot of warm, dry air that's present and rising already. And so that just is a nasty combination for any fires that we see that could potentially create them to become much more column dominated or plume dominated and behave erratically and spread at rapid rates they normally would.
1: Yeah, Chip, you're doing a great job talking about how the behavior of a fire, right? And I worked out west for 3 years and learned about how they create their own weather. But one of the amazing things that we've seen are these wave shapes developing in the smoke plumes, especially from the Aspen Acres fire. It's in southern Colorado. How common is this, and does it have any effect on the fire behavior itself?
0: Yeah, when we have that much smoke going in the atmosphere, is basically sending tracers in the atmosphere. We can start to see things that we normally wouldn't observe with our naked eye. And gravity waves and turbulent waves is a really good example of that. And that's all that smoke is. It's trapped in a stable layer where we have natural waves. The atmosphere is basically like a fluid. And so it moves and is all constantly moving and in flux. And so when we get those stable layers, it traps that smoke, and we can start to actually see the waves that are present. You know, when we think about aircraft a lot, we think of that turbulence, right? And that turbulence is not visually seen. And so all we're doing is observing that now with that smoke as tracers. Now, how does it affect fire behavior? For the most part, it doesn't. When we get a strong high pressure in place, we don't get the wind movement like we're seeing right now. And that tends to trap smoke in one place and will impact the fire. But right now, that ridge of high pressure is off to the east across the plains. And so we have quite a bit of wind that comes in during the afternoon, and that tends to move all that smoke outward and get rid of those turbulent waves that we can see in it.
1: Yeah, Chip, you're talking about the wind. I want to emphasize that because for many, especially in the Front Range, if you're near mountains, wind gusts, they can be at the ridge north of 100. So when people hear 30 to 35 mile per hour winds, they may say, that's not extreme, but it can be a dangerous setup when you're talking about these active fires, and it's all because of how dry the air is. Can you kind of explain that component of it?
0: Yeah, so anytime we get wind movement, which we always do, especially in that kind of terrain and topography where we actually get upward motion of air during the daytime, the sun comes out, it warms the surface, that warms the air right above it, then we get the upward lift. So we always have some sort of wind. These fires over the last few days have been subjected to some extreme wind, and that's because we have really strong high pressure to the east and we have low pressure to the west that creates a pressure gradient between those. And this mainly been focused over those areas of fire day after day of strong gusty winds. And typically those winds peak in the afternoon. We get that mixing, we get that warm air lifting, and that brings some winds down. And we've seen some really impressive wind gusts. And once we get fire established and we generate that heat, it tends to get tilted with that wind. And what that does is it helps preheat the fuels in front of it. So it preheats the trees and brush and grass and through radiation, and then it can spread quicker that way. It also helps carry embers further downstream. And when we carry that, we call that spotting. And then that fire can now move sometimes miles in advance of itself. And some of that impressive fire behavior we've seen around Pueblo has been because of those strong winds creating spotting well out ahead of it. And that makes it really impossible to suppress. So anytime we add wind and we keep it for days on end, it's been a week now of gusty winds every single day, especially for the fires in Utah. They've had winds for almost 2 weeks now.
1: Yeah.
0: And that's just leading into a bigger conflagration.
1: Yeah, numerous fires in Utah. I want to get your insight because it's not just about the current weather. You're looking ahead, right? You're looking into the forecast. You mentioned that dominant high pressure, that heat dome. That's going to flatten out, though, over the next several days. So what does it look like the rest of the week? What weather changes are you watching closely there?
0: Yeah, it looks like this pattern is still going to be in place for the most part with that ridge still centered to the east this week, which means gusty winds, at least two, maybe three more days of persistent southwesterly, southerly gusty winds across the Rocky Mountains and the Great Basin where we have those fires. Now, as we go into the weekend, when that ridge does start to spread out, start to flatten out, it basically changes the wind trajectory, especially in the upper levels, to be a little bit more southerly. And that's going to bring a little bit more moisture into the atmosphere. And that's, it sounds like it would be a good thing, but it's not likely to be. The good news is the transition.

0: condition is going to allow the winds to ease. The bad news is with that additional moisture, we're going to start to see scattered showers and storms develop more across the mountains. So we call it a weak monsoonal flow. And what that's going to do, anytime we get scattered storms, we see it has the potential for lightning. And with such a dry atmosphere, it's going to take a lot of moisture to create, allow that precipitation to fall to the ground. So really worried about more lightning starts, especially as you go into the weekend. And while we're not worried about the, what we call the large scale, the general wind, this weekend or beyond this weekend, we will have erratic winds from these thunderstorms. When they develop, they tend to fall apart, and then we see big downdrafts as a result. So now, instead of a predictable wind like we're seeing every day on these fires, we're going to get erratic, turbulent winds that are going to be very unpredictable and result in very erratic fire behavior and almost more more dangerous to firefighters.
1: Just great insight on what's unfolding out west with these wildfires and likely what's going to happen in the days ahead. Chip Redmond, assistant meteorologist at Kansas State University and manager of Kansas MeasoNet. 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
0: Yep, thanks for having me.
1: All right, let's talk more about kind of the storm threat that we could see, as Chip was kind of talking about. They could see that weak monsoonal flow out west, but what's it going to be like for us here along the East Coast as that ridge kind of flattens out here over the next several days? And so we got some impacts that are going to unfold with the storms over the weekend, and that's going to impact not only some of the events, but also maybe if you're just doing something simply like trying to get to the beach. So let's dive deeper into some of the events that we know a lot of people are going to go to. That was Connecticut out of Berlin showing you that constant strobing of lightning. A lot of people from Connecticut may be coming down into the Big Apple here over the weekend. This is the Macy's 4th of July fireworks. You're going to have tons of fireworks on the East and Hudson River. Notice this. This is the big concern. We've got a high risk of weather impact. That's that ROWI because of not only the rain, right, the precipitation, but also the intense heat that's bottled up throughout the day. So 9 to 10 p.m. The fireworks start at 9. You still got some scattered thunderstorms. Hopefully this will be fast enough, though, clearing in time. Maybe just a slight delay. Now, let's talk about something that may be a little more widespread. With this type of heat, that's record-setting. A lot of people go to the beach. Now, the rip current risk is real up and down the East Coast. You'll notice that thunderstorms will be top of mind as we head down into Florida. It's going to be tomorrow and Saturday. Saturday, a little more widespread. Then we look at the Southeast. You're in the clear. A lot of heat bottled up, welcoming you to the Western Atlantic. As we get into New Jersey, the concern would maybe be some isolated storm Saturday, but Sunday is the day, though, where it becomes more widespread. And we'll be watching this kind of evolve. Final stop on this is just Broadview Northeast. Again, because of the setup, flattening of the ridge, a lot of these storms start to make that impact again on 4th of July into Sunday. As we get closer to this holiday weekend, if you're battling the extreme heat right now, you might also see some of those pop-up storms, but it's also could impact the FIFA World Cup. And so let's talk about what we could see all across the country, because with this, it could be not only the heat that plays a factor in the ROWI report, but also potentially some of those storms that could be impacting it as well. So as we dive deeper into this, we have later on tonight, Portugal playing Croatia. And so Cristiano Ronaldo, we know it's his last FIFA World Cup, medium risk weather impact. That's all because of the temperature. We know the kickoff is going to be later on tonight. Let's fast forward into tomorrow. As we're looking at a high risk of weather impact, another great in their last World Cup, Lionel Messi, Argentina. They're going to be taking on Cabo Verde. They're the dominant favorite, but they got the precipitation impact. That's maxed out. Here's the concern with that high risk of weather impact. When you're talking about Miami, Florida's the lightning capital of the country. You're looking at lightning strikes within 5 miles of the stadium. That's an immediate 30-minute delay. Everybody's got to get indoors and inside. And you're looking at potentially 2 hours of the 90-minute event, right, 45-minute halves. That could be impacted, so major delays. And then as we move into Independence Day itself, France could also see some impacts down in, of course, Philadelphia as they take on Paraguay. So just showing you the World Cup, a lot of people here could see some impacts because of the weather in the days ahead. All right, so we're going to be watching all those major events, whether they are holiday or global events like the FIFA World Cup. But we're also just watching the intense heat that may impact your just every day. Right here in New York, we got to 100 today. That's the first time we've gotten to that in Central Park since 2012. Will we be back in that again tomorrow? And then ultimately, what does Independence Day look like, right? We have the fireworks. That's going to be obviously a massive event, but you have parades and other things people will be planning.

0: it's back.
1: Affordable dentures and implants. That's what we do.
2: Hey, welcome inside Fox News Live. I'm Steve Bender. Millions of Americans are heading into this holiday weekend that's going to be setting for the history books. We're talking about this scorching heat that's going to smash some records. A mega ridge of high pressure. It's a heat dome that's dominating so much of the country, especially on the eastern side. Look at the heat index. It's a fancy way of just saying what it actually feels like outside. You got spots of Virginia that feel like 115 plus. What do you even do outside? Well, you go inside. That's what we're going to be talking about over the next several days, avoiding this excessive and oppressive heat. By the way, we've seen some big impacts from all of this. NYC, all evictions suspended today because of the heat. Boston, July 4th, well, they actually have access that's delayed. And then in New Jersey, America 250, their parade postponed to Labor Day. A lot that is kind of changing. By the way, a lot of travel has been changing. Amtrak, that has adjusted their schedule here in the Northeast. That's because it's so hot outside, the metal can actually start to warp and melt. So yes, we got Old Glory, we got America 250, a lot of celebrations, but will that adjust and change in the days ahead? Let's talk about the travel. Can you even get to your holiday destination? Today wasn't bad. Delays, about 5,000 of them. That's actually good when we look at the parameters. Now, what we're looking at for top airport delays over the next 2 days, notice that none of them get into the triple digits, and even the cancellations, single digits. So that's a great sign that, yes, even though we have a dominating heat dome, we're not looking at major wide-sweeping impacts. We'll have more on that because we got team coverage, right? We'll be talking more to our team that's out in the field, their stories, especially America 250 and the adjustments ahead. But walk with me because our team is not only focusing in on the celebrations, they're focusing in on this. It's out of Berlin, Connecticut, where you have that constant strobing of lightning. This was showing us that the ridge riders, those severe storms continue on not only tonight, Friday, and into Saturday itself. And so with this, the same area is getting hit time and time again, and there's been damage reported at the surface. Let's get you caught up on everything that's happened so far today, what you can expect for the remainder of tonight, and then let's prepare you for the holiday weekend as we dive deeper into what we could see here on radar. So what we're going to do is we're going to kind of start off with those very active spots of the northern plains into areas of the Midwest. Not too long ago, we did get a confirmed tornado out of South Dakota. Efforting to get you some visuals that we have seen posted on social media. But we have other spots like Iowa and Wisconsin that are under the severe thunderstorm watches. Look at Altoona, Iowa right now. I mean, you're talking about a popcorn-style cloud and just how impressive that strong updraft is, that explosion of energy that happens. Now, here is what we're looking at in South Dakota. It's moving towards the I-29 corridor. Yes, you have that tornado warning, but what's important in all of this is when you're looking at the severe thunderstorm warnings, they can be just as damaging because a considerable threat for 70-mile-per-hour wind in this wide area. Now, this is where we had that confirmed tornado, so what I want to do is bring up the last hour. Let's get a sample of what was said. Willow Lake tornado on the ground. Yeah, we saw eyes on it on social media. What about the wind gusts? Got 72-mile-per-hour wind out of Irwin, about a 60-mile-per-hour wind out of Artisan, and then one last one, 59-mile-per-hour wind out of Yale. So all of this telling us this thing has a history of creating damage, and now it's about to hit Watertown, Brookings, in the I-29 corridor. As we zoom in, overall, not seeing that rotation apparent. Maybe there could be something. This could be cycling. But I think as of right now, this has just turned into a straight line event. Maybe a backside. It's impressive. 105 registered there. That more likely is a cleaner scan of what we are getting. 50 to 60 mile per hour wind in this. Okay, let's pop around because we got a lot of regions. We got a lot of people under these warnings. Iowa actually seeing some improvements. We do have Ames, Iowa right here. Individual cell baseline 60 mile per hour wind. That's what it's warned for. As we get into Wisconsin, now it's Madison that's taking the brunt of this, but this line is no longer having a tornado attached to it. It does have a tornado possible. And then look at this. This is actually kind of impressive. Right in here, you see that light green line? Lock eyes with that, focus in. That's called an outflow boundary. So as this encroaches and moves in, you can actually see the wind that's coming out of that accelerating through, and you're looking at the outflow boundary. Will that actually collide with some warmth and humidity out ahead of it and spawn some rogue cells? We'll be watching. All right, so now let's shift down into the southeast and the Tennessee Valley region. Out of Nashville, you have storms exiting out of that area, but now you have storms cycling out of the Carolinas and entering into northern Georgia. So what we look at here is a severe thunderstorm watch. By the way, I know there's a lot of different severe thunderstorm watches. In total, all of them together, 10 million people roughly in those warnings. There's Indian Mound, Tennessee. And that would take you over to Dover, Tennessee, where they're getting that, you know, isolated storm, but you can see the wind impacting it there. As we're looking at areas outside of Nashville, roughly 60 mile per hour wind. And then these isolated cells, a good sign with all of this is that they're baseline. We don't see a real devastating or destructive storm in these areas as of right now. By the way, tomorrow, look at how this adjusts. The high pressure moves out towards the east, and then these storms flatline, and they start moving more west to east. But what's driving all of this is the heat. Let's talk about it. Everybody's been talking about it today. Everybody's been feeling it so far today. So as we dive deeper into the heat, this is what's unfolding right now. As you look in Newark, they got to 104, so a lot of people heading to the pool. If you're heading to the park, you may be all by yourself, just like this gentleman, because nobody else wanted to brave the heat. Now that's built different. Getting out there, still hitting the parallel bars and getting in some good exercise as you're heading out. The hammock, not a bad one. I just feel like once I got in that hammock, I'd never get back out, right? It's just too hot. The warm and humid cocoon. All right, let's talk about what we're seeing outside of Newark, but really all along the East Coast. We got 196 million people that are feeling temperatures above 90. Notice the heat indices and just the air temperature, just incredibly warm. New York City, by the way, we got to 100 degrees. That's the first time we've seen that in about 14 years, back all the way in 2012. There's Newark. We were showing you the park before. One thing to note, look at the live camera we have below. That's out of D.C. You see the monument. But notice, there's the monument. Just beyond that, you got this like haze. That's not storms. That is just all this warm air. Like normally warm air radiates from the surface, right? Warm air rises and it disperses those pollutants. And so that's why you get nice air quality. But when you get warm air aloft and it's compressing down, like we've described with a heat dome, that pollution gets trapped. And so you get this thin haze that goes from DC to Baltimore to Philly to New York to Boston. Every big city is going to be seeing it along with this heat. And it feels different in the big city because it creates that urban heat island effect, which every surface radiates that heat. And it doesn't matter which direction you turn. It doesn't matter if you find the shade. It's also that humidity that comes with it, and you almost feel trapped. So the best thing you can do, just stay inside. Enjoy the AC if it can stay on. Looking at Saturday itself, big concerns about what we could see with the storms coming in. But if you do get storms, it may bring relief to the heat.
0: A swift change in the forecast, so let's kind of talk about it. Here's where we are right now. In the last couple of hours, we've been seeing this high-pressure system just really dominate across a good chunk of the eastern half of the country. We're stuck under that heat dome, but eventually that heat dome does want to break down. And what we've seen so far is a lot of these storms kind of moving in that clockwise rotation north of that heat dome. So for the Midwest, we've been watching a lot of those storms take shape back towards, say, New England. We've seen a lot of the storms as well. But this area here has been fairly quiet. We're under that high pressure system that just guides those storms around us per se going into the latter half of the week. Now, tomorrow that does start to change. We start to see that high pressure system break down a bit. So we have this opportunity, or at least a quarter, for some of those stronger storms to find their way along the northern half of the I-95. That does include Connecticut again, New York City, and Philadelphia. You're under that 2 out of 5 threat for severe storms. Eventually into Saturday, we watch our ridge really break down and it becomes a little bit more flat. So this flattening or this weakening actually becomes less circular, meaning that those storms are going to ride right into the mid-Atlantic. It changes the storm track in a sense. And by the time we get through Saturday and Sunday, here we are, all of the big holiday events. We're talking parades, picnics, barbecues, fireworks. That could be disrupted by these storms that come moving through Saturday and again on Sunday. So here's Saturday's chance of storms. Notice that it's been extended a little bit farther to the south. DC, Richmond, you're under there for Saturday, and even extended back across the west. We look at Ohio, Pittsburgh, central PA, under this level 2 out of 5 threat. Now, DC and Maryland happen to be in that higher zone. So this is where I think we could see all of these different threats that are up across the board. Winds up to 70 miles per hour. could see some pretty significant hail, at least up to an inch. Tornadoes, thankfully, are not in the question with this forecast, so I think that's okay to kind of let our guard down. But you see that big old number down there at the bottom? Population 70 million. Yeah, that's for the majority of the weekend. So going through Saturday, we have those storms that come in scattered in nature, but they do happen to play out in the afternoon and evening a little bit farther to the south. And then once again, we rinse and repeat. We watch this play out again for parts of our Sunday, too. So, Steve, I think this is a time where a lot of people have to make sure they have their Fox Weather app downloaded.
3: Oh, yeah.
0: Updated.
3: Yeah.
0: So you get those alerts, because a lot of folks, they're going to be on holiday mode, but we do have some storms.
2: And there's a lot that you can have on the app. The events tab. Put that down there so we can get you those updates in real time. Kind of, you were tracking out those storms in the future. We have a state tonight that's feeling the storms. As we continue to celebrate America 250, we're taking you to Wisconsin, the Badger State. Even though they're dealing with storms tonight, look at some of the extremes that they've had in the past. Hottest temperature ever, 114 in Wisconsin Dells. You don't know the Wisconsin Dells? It's a beautiful water park area. Go-karts went there every summer to visit with my dad's family. Then you look at the coldest temperature, negative 55. Double nickels there on the northern side of the Badger State. But here at Fox Weather, we're leading the celebration to America 250 this year. Help us capture the spirit of America. You can share your photos and videos showcasing that beauty. It's this simple. Get to that QR code. You scan it, you're right to the website. If you don't want to do that, go to foxweather.com/America250. Look at the carousel we already got. Great videos, great pictures, but it's kind of a competition because it comes in from all different states. And right now, it is going to be Florida, Texas, California, and New York that's leading the way. By the way, you don't have to send us weather photos. It can just be the beach. It can be the mountain. It can be a beautiful sunrise or rainbow. Whatever you think is beautiful, there's somebody here as well that does. And I think this shot is incredible. Sequoia National Park. Vincenzo sending us this, showing you how tall those trees are. Incredible. Arcadia, Florida. Jennifer showing us Old Glory there from the farm. And then this. Wow. Cook City, Montana. Tyler showing us this bald eagle. Have a little lunch. Beautiful. Capturing those moments and sharing it with everybody at home. We got much more coming up after the break. Make sure you stay with us.
4: Strengthening overnight into a catastrophic Category 5 hurricane.
5: So many catastrophic aspects.
6: That's a top 10 storm on record.
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9: Brutal conditions right now. Intense hurricane force winds.
10: We're looking at the worst conditions that we've seen since it came ashore.
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12: 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You know, the hardworking folks over here are saving lives.
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1: And welcome back to Fox with a Live. This extreme heat is expected to play not only through today, tomorrow, through the 4th of July weekend. Today, we've had over 20 new record highs. And we're looking at many of these records into the triple digits. You look at the heat alert attributed to the heat dome, over 165 million Americans. What makes this so concerning would be the fact that a lot of these celebrations that are going to be in the upcoming days, whether it's Friday or on Saturday, 4th of July, take you outside, right? Those parades, maybe even as simple as a backyard barbecue. By the way, the barbecue itself radiating that heat, why has to be top of mind? When am I going to get a break? Am I going to find some shade? We're going to dive deeper into this because another component in all of this is the severe storms that keep cycling one day after another, all attributed to this impressive heat dome. Now, with these major events, we know millions and millions are going to be heading to the big cities where they're feeling the big heat. So we look at areas like this in D.C. where they hit 100 degrees today. So that's making it tough to be outdoors for very long. But thousands are out and about in D.C. for America 250. We've got Fox News correspondent Rebecca Kasser. She's there right now. Rebecca, set the scene for us over there. What's it been like throughout the day today, America 250, as people are celebrating?
2: Hey, Steve. Well, we are here at the Great American State Fair. It kicked off a week ago, and we've been talking to people from all over the country who came here to be part of these iconic celebrations. It's hot, of course, but people are still trying to make the most of it. Fortunately, all of these stateroom exhibits have AC in it, so that is where people are able to take a break from this heat while they're still enjoying the fair. And they're giving out free waters as well, so I was happy to see that because that is definitely a necessity out here.
1: About that, because today, not only the air temperature get to 100, but it got to 110. This is only the beginning. So we're right in the middle of that. Have you heard how people are going to kind of prepare in the days ahead for this event?
2: Yeah, the number one thing I'm hearing is definitely those shade breaks, finding those AC breaks. A tip I'm giving, as I call myself a DC local, I've been here 3 years now, so I've picked up some tips along the way. So one of my tips I'm telling people is the Smithsonian's is the best place to find some free and quick AC. They are going to be open on July 4th. Of course, they're all over the National Mall. So I'm telling people that if you need some AC quickly, that's a great place to go. It might be crowded, but you can take a seat, kind of cool off, and then go back out and enjoy some more fun.
1: Rebecca, I want to ask you about that. Since you got that local knowledge and you've been living there day to day, what's it like to have this type of Great American State Fair in your backyard and seeing people from all over, not only the country, but the world come into your backyard?
2: Yeah, it's definitely not something that we see every day. Even being here in D.C., which brings people from all over the country and the world, typically in the summer for people to see all the monuments and the Smithsonian's, it's definitely more crowded. We are expecting to have a million people in town to enjoy all the festivities. So that is significantly more than your typical summer tourism season. Exciting to be a part of it. I wish the weather was cooperating a little bit, but hopefully we're still able to make the most of it.
1: Yeah, Rebecca, I want to ask you one more thing, because we talked about the heat, right? That's center stage. That's going to be there. But now the forecast starts to evolve. Maybe Saturday there's thunderstorms. Have you had any word of what could happen? Is there going to be potentially some adjustments that they could make for those storms?
2: There possibly will be. Honestly, worst case scenario that we're preparing for Saturday night is they might have to evacuate the National Mall ahead of the fireworks. That would be a worst case scenario. We are hoping that those storms will hold off and maybe come further overnight and into Sunday, and that the fireworks show won't have to be canceled. But that is something that officials are really considering right now with that in the forecast.
1: Yeah, that forecast, we're seeing clusters right now, so it's not completely widespread, so definitely not washed out, but preparations already being made. Fox News correspondent Rebecca Kasser with the updates from D.C. Thank you, Rebecca.
2: You bet.
1: And let's take it outside the nation's capital and talk about, overall, what does your 4th of July potentially look like in your backyard? We're going to kind of do a broad view outlook around the country, but we know the celebrations, they've been ongoing now for the last several days. So I want to talk about tomorrow, and especially tomorrow evening, because tomorrow evening, for me, I think about it, a lot of people testing their fireworks, right? You start getting out there and looking at Friday night. you know, some fun kind of local events, maybe in your backyard. So there's the heat that's going to be in place for D.C. Now we expand it out. Here's Friday night, and notice that there are some areas into the Northern Plains, Midwest, a little soggy, up into, you know, Northeast, Burlington, down towards New York. But notice no lightning bolts. That's actually an update. Last several days, we've been looking at the potential for storms in these regions. It still doesn't mean that it won't play a big impact, but hopefully a sign of an improving trend for those regions. Now, as we move into Saturday, again, before we get into the fireworks celebrations, we do have to address that there's going to be parades. There's going to be a lot of outdoor activities all throughout the day on Independence Day. And notice the air temperature. I mean, it's just incredible. Raleigh getting to 102, Atlanta 94, St. Louis 90, New York 96, Oklahoma City 98, Houston 90. I'm trying to show you all those spots that are likely getting heat indexes or what it feels like outside, 105, 110, 115. And that's for hours at a time. So it may be, you know, family tradition, maybe your tradition to go to this fair or go to this type of, you know, event. And each year is different, though. And so just because you're automatically going to be going to the parade, do you want to be there for 3 to 4 hours in the middle of that heat? And also, you want to just check in to see if that fair is still going on at the same time, because we've already given you the updates. A lot of these are adjusting either to a different day or earlier in the day to beat the heat. Now, this massive heat wave comes as Americans are walking into a long holiday weekend, and they may have to alter their plans, as we've been emphasizing. So Fox Weather senior correspondent Robert Ray takes a look at how the intense heat is impacting people all across the country.
3: Bringing days of extreme and record-breaking temperatures to more than 230 million people. A life-threatening heat dome building over the central and eastern U.S. through the July 4th holiday weekend.
4: Oh, it's hot. About, what, mid-90s, feel like 110-ish? It's hot. It's hot. Very hot.
3: The dangerous heat comes as millions are expected to attend outdoor events marking America's 250th birthday. The feel-like temperatures already have climbed to between 100 and 110 degrees from Chicago to the Gulf Coast and east to Washington, D.C. and New York City.
5: We have a lot of experience. The heat plan is actually emergency management's oldest plan. We've had it you know, since the 90s. We do have this network of cooling centers.
6: And it's not just the hot temperatures during the day. These humid, steamy nights in the big cities and even in the rural areas, that is the major concern for people's body temperatures. They just can't continue to adjust, and that's where deaths occur.
5: So we have activated, obviously, the city's heat plan, looking at different things. The city has 560 cooling centers open today. People can go to nyc.gov/beat the heat, and it will show people which ones are closest to their home, their libraries, older adult centers. We have a partnership with Petco if people want to bring their pets inside to stay cool.
3: Climate records show heat kills more people in the United States during an average year than floods, tornadoes, or hurricanes. And with summer just getting underway, forecasters say this likely won't be the last major heat wave of the season. Reporting on the steamy streets of New York City, Robert Ray, Fox Weather.
1: All right, let's get our eyes on the tropics. Back in April, a powerful storm ripped through the West Pacific. That tropical cyclone, Sinalaku, rocketed into a super typhoon. Now, Sinalaku pummeled the northern Mariana Islands, just brushing Guam. But we have another powerful storm that is developing and actually taking a similar track. And so there's some visuals back in April, major damage there. And so now you start fast forwarding to what we're seeing in early July, concerns of what Tropical Storm Bavi could be doing, right? It turned into a typhoon today. So I wanted to show you the two different tracks. This is Sinalaku, and then there's that overlap. But then we show you the overall broad view of that track, because I know it looks like it's hitting northern Mariana Islands. That's where it could make landfall potentially. But remember, the impacts happen well outside of that and even outside the cone. So this is going to be a strengthening system. a powerful typhoon eyeing those areas. I want to show you where we stand as of right now, 80 mile per hour winds. So by the time it arrives Sunday into Monday, could be twice as strong wind wise as what we're seeing right now. Now I'm showing it to you. This is one model iteration of what we could be seeing. I think this is Saipan. Is that where that's the island right there? Looks like they're taking on the eye. A lot of adjustment. You look at all that rain, Guam getting hit with that, and then it exited out. I actually had a friend that was stationed in Guam. Beautiful U.S. territory. What does it look like on a normal day? Looks like this when you don't have a typhoon barreling down and breathing down your neck. So a beautiful area out in the West Pacific. And, of course, we think of our brave men and women in the military that are celebrating 4th of July and Independence Day this upcoming weekend as well. And so a shout out to everybody that is based in Guam and all of our military people. Thank you. Now, as we check out this spectacular footage of a volcano that was erupting in the Philippines earlier this week on Tuesday, the volcano located on the island of Lunzon. So the Philippines sent ash plumes 4,000 feet above that crater. The event lasted 4.5 minutes and sent rare tsunami-like waves racing across that crater lake. Now here at Fox Weather, we're going to be celebrating America 250, and that means capturing that diverse beauty all across our country. So here is one of those examples. You go out towards Butte, Montana. Beautiful rainbow captured here by Tyler. Now, again, we're asking you for any type of photo. You get to Yellowstone National Park. Our team member, Samantha Grossman, sending us this iconic shot. And another team member you heard from not too long ago, Kiana, showing us the Great Falls of Maryland. We got, you know, so many beautiful vantage points of America. Make sure you stay with us. We're going to continue to highlight them here on Fox with the Live.

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1: Hey, welcome inside Fox with the Live. I'm Steve Benner. At the bottom of the hour, we're still talking about the same thing. That heat dome cooking right now. We got over 20 record highs done today. It's going to continue to build. Notice this on the edge of your screen, the extreme heat alerts that are in place. These are the top U.S. temperatures. Yeah, some of them, that's what you would expect. In Tucson and Blythe, California, they're north of the triple digits. But notice that we still have spots like Newark, New Jersey, that just won't cool off. They got to 104 today, not far from Newark. You got New York City. They hit 100 degrees today. That's the first time they've done that since 2012. So Mayor Zoran Mamdani, he actually activated an emergency plan, opened up some cooling centers for the entire city. Amtrak, they canceled some of their Northeast service due to this excessive heat. The metal starts to warp a little bit as well. So walk with me. Let's get into what we're seeing, because this is all attributed to that heat dome. But on the periphery, on the outer edges of that, we have the Ridge Rider effect. Severe storms, they continue on. Look at Dover, Tennessee. As you're looking at some of that rain that's coming down, notice it feels like temperature in Dover, Tennessee right now. 111, right? 111. That's what's fueling this storm that you see off in the distance, and it is chaotic. When you're seeing the amount of lightning, this atmosphere is juiced. What does that mean? It's hot and it's humid. And we're going to be seeing that play out, not only again tonight, going to play out on Friday, and yes, into Independence Day. So let's talk more about what we're seeing unfold. We're going to start off with the Northern Plains, Midwest, and then we're going to work our way back to Dover, Tennessee, in those spots. There's Altoona, Iowa, where you can see the clouds. They're moving out towards the right-hand side. We got so many different severe thunderstorm watches, north of 10 million people. I do want to talk about this main line. It's impressive as it's going through I-29 in South Dakota right now, just north of Sioux Falls. Sioux Falls will get the southern edge of this. You do have some tornado warnings embedded inside this. This is a storm that has a history of producing tornadoes. This was confirmed roughly about an hour or less ago. Now, what you're looking is at a side of Madison, South Dakota. We'll get to Madison, Wisconsin here in a moment. Looking at this, not seeing any of that rotation that was built into this before. I'm going to back out and go on the northern side. With this, you can get quick cycling of rotation, right? This is an entire line. It's called a quasi-linear convective system. And when these storms merge and they come together, you're going to have that energy that kind of moves a little bit before it becomes balanced, and that could aid in some of that rotation. A lot of that happens at the mid-level of the atmosphere. And you can see maybe a little bit of lowering that wall cloud, but does it ever connect to that wind shear at the surface? Oftentimes, it struggles. And so we're not seeing it here as well. So let's continue to kind of back out. This was the area where we did have that confirmed tour not too long ago. So there it is in Willow Lake. And then outside of here, we had some substantial wind gusts, 50, 60. We even had one that was 72 mile per hour wind. As we shift back into Iowa, notice that thankfully the warnings have been lifted there. But it looks like leaving Madison, Wisconsin, entering into our good friends, Milwaukee, Fox 6, Wisconsin. We always are watching their coverage with Tom Walks and Sarah Bear Kelly and the entire team. They have a line of storms. These have a tornado possible tag on them as well. And so kind of just showing you overall what these storms have produced over the last several hours. This turns into more of a damaging wind event. We had double nickels, 55 outside of Windsor, 62 in Spring Green, 60 in Tennyson. So that's the northern event, right? Damaging wind. Likely going to continue to see that. Here's a southerly event. Remember, it's high pressure, so it's rotating clockwise rotation. Nashville and Music City, they had some storms with that exiting out towards the northwest, circling back along I-85 in Georgia. And now outside of Huntsville, Alabama, they have a severe thunderstorm warning. They also have a severe thunderstorm watch. And so let's get back into active radar here. I'm going to get to level 2 data, zoom in on Huntsville. They've had a very active cycle here. Noticing this one just started to pop. Kind of curious to see how this unfolded. What I just pulled up was a 1 hour loop. I'm going to stop it here. And the time says that it was 6:33. So we're looking at really no time at all for this storm to just pop and ignite. So it really took no time. Okay, so actually I was looking at the timestamp, but when I had it, this was 17 minutes ago. That's how long it took for that storm to get energized. So that's an indication that often these storms don't need any time at all in order to get organized. the Heat. So let's get into that now and start talking about some records that were set and broken throughout the day today. Of course, we've been talking about New York. We've been talking about D.C., some of the big spots, but it's in between that as well. This is Central Park, by the way. I think this is Sheep's Meadow, one of those areas. It's a beautiful spot. A lot of people enjoying a nice little tan today. Maybe throwing around a little plastic, doing a little, frisbee golf, or I should say, not frisbee golf. I'm thinking frisbee golf, but ultimate. Thank you, Craig. Yeah, a little ultimate frisbee. Okay, let's talk about the Heat stats, though. Can I tell you what? You can probably play about 15 minutes of ultimate right now, and I'll have my hands on my knees. I can't keep up. Not in this type of heat. So what we're looking at right now at the top of the block, we talked about this, right? Okay, 104. That looks impressive. Yeah, look at Virginia. They're saying Farmville out towards Leesburg, 115, if not greater, once you incorporate the humidity. So here's what we're seeing. New York, 100, triple digits since 2012. Could see that rinse and repeat again tomorrow. As we get out towards Newark, they got to 104. First time that we have seen that since July 18th of 2012. So 14 years since that event. 24 records. Notice how most of those are confined to the East Coast, New England, Northeast, down towards the Mid-Atlantic. We still are going to be adding those record highs tomorrow and into Saturday. So 4th of July, record heat could be the top or the warmest or hottest, I should say, 4th of July on record or the top five. You start looking at how records are kept. It's just by air temperature. You start looking at the dew points and the humidity, and this is where you really start to adjust your plans. You start seeing 105 plus, 110 plus, as you get into 4th of July, that will impact those areas. I don't know if you've seen it so far in the Northeast, but that haze that forms, that warm air is trapped at the surface, and you kind of get that pollution a little bit. Air quality could be something that we'll be looking at for these major cities. When is the cool down? I'll tell you what, I'm really excited about what's going to be happening on Monday here in the Big Apple. We finally get a nice cool down along with Boston as we tiptoe into the mid-70s. There's Kiana giving a little bit of love for that cool down. We're all, yeah, she said we need it. We are cheering it on. By the way, airports, they got their hands full as they face the holiday travel surge. We're going to be looking at a lot of people trying to fly in the next several days. Fox Business correspondent Grady Trimble is at one of the busiest airports in the entire country, that's Chicago O'Hare, with a report. Take a listen to this.
2: Hey, Steve. AAA says a record number of Americans will travel this 4th of July weekend, just over 72 million people, according to AAA. Even though airfare and gas is more expensive than last year, that is not stopping people from getting out for the long holiday weekend and celebrating America's 250th birthday. Most people will drive, just over 61 million, with another roughly 6 million catching a flight. For those flying, pop-up storms could cause some issues, and so could extreme heat here in the Midwest and on the East Coast. Delta is warning flights out of LaGuardia could be affected, in part because of hot weather. Hot air is less dense, makes it more difficult for planes to get lift, so they could need a longer runway to take off. I mentioned higher prices off the top. Airfare is up substantially compared to a year ago because of higher jet fuel costs, and gas is around 67 cents a gallon more this 4th of July weekend than it was this time last year. But, like I said, people are still getting out there to celebrate this historic Independence Day. Steve?
1: All right, Grady, thank you for that. Let's talk about if you're hitting the road or heading to the airports this 4th of July. Again, you're not going to be alone. Record-shattering number of Americans traveling for the holiday. So we're going to be talking about, of course, not only your travel, but also your destination. I mean, we're talking about the heat that is packed in right now. So predominantly, most people are going to be traveling by car. And so you're looking at over 72 million Americans. 85% of that, so roughly 61 million Americans, are going to be traveling by car. By the way, when we say that, it doesn't mean you have to go to a completely different state or a different region. You could be just going down the road and realize that it's going to get busy real quick. This is the busiest airport in the entire world. That's out of Atlanta. It feels like 104 right now. I just hope that they have the AC going. Don't you know, does that bother you or just me when you're just sitting in the plane and they have that delay and they can't get the AC going? And now I'm in this metal tube and the radiating heat from the tarmac just is cooking me, right? I feel like a sardine in a can. And now you're talking about that's going to be the real case for many in the days ahead. By the way, where's everybody going? Florida, why not? Look, Miami, number four, Orlando, number two, but Seattle, a lot of people probably is heading west because they realize, look, it's actually cool out west. Looking at the overall impacts, anywhere east of the Mississippi, any major airport likely to see some type of delay, not only on 4th of July, but on Sunday. By the way, we had pilot and meteorologist J.P. Dice. He explained how extreme heat can affect flights directly. Take a listen to this.
3: If you're on a flight in the Northeast because of these temperatures and you hear something like, hey, we're going to have to maybe not take on as many passengers today. At times, you're going to see it's like, you know what? We're not, even though the airplane may seat 200 people, we may only be able to take 170 or so. Or your bags may not be able to go on this particular flight. It doesn't mean it's a dangerous situation. It just means the airlines have to compute all of this and they have to ensure there's takeoff performance.
1: And we addressed some of those delays that could happen, of course, during the weekend. But maybe you're waiting till Monday, right? Let all the crowds get back. Even Monday, we're starting to see that ripple effect of some delays. It goes all the way back from DFW through Atlanta, down into MCO with Orlando, up towards the major airports in New York. So this will be a big event for air travel in the next several days ahead. But if you are traveling, you're going to have your phone with you, and I want you to take some pictures because Fox Weather, we want you to join in on the celebration. Help us capture the spirit of America. You can share your photos and your videos showcasing the beauty of our great nation. This is what we've already gotten in. I mean, I'm seeing a double rainbow. I'm seeing pink skies, thunderstorms, and just a beautiful landscape. If you want to add to this list, head over to foxweather.com/America250, or you can find the QR code. It's really everywhere. We have it posted everywhere. And you can scan that and send us anything that you see in your backyard. We got much more after the break. Stay with us.

0: affordable dentures and implants. That's what we do.
1: I'm Brian Norcross with a Hurricane HQ Minute about wind speeds and why tropical storm and hurricane thresholds begin with such weird numbers. Did it ever seem strange to you that technically tropical storms begin at 39 miles per hour and the hurricane threshold is 74? Why don't we use round numbers? Well, it goes back to British Admiral Francis Beaufort, who in 1807 published a scale to correlate wind speeds to sea conditions. Notice that Beaufort's force 12 means a hurricane. The scale told captains which sails to use as the winds got stronger. Full sails for light wind and no sails for hurricane force. Eventually, world meteorologists settled on an arcane formula to convert the Beaufort number to wind speed. This equation gives us meters per second, which we convert to knots and then miles per hour.

0: Reasons for All America.
1: All right, let's talk about what's happening as we look at this heat dome that's going to progress to the east, and with that, the storms as well. And so this is going to be tomorrow as a lot of people start their holiday travel if they haven't already. Now, with the storms for tomorrow, it leaves the Great Lakes, get into the interior northeast, but it does arrive towards Philadelphia and New York. So I-95 corridor is involved in this. Then that high pressure flattens out, right? We've been talking about the ridge and how it kind of rides that undulation. Now it's going to flatten out. You got a trough that's going through Canada, through Nova Scotia. And what that ultimately changes is that now you're going to have that west to east orientation that we typically get oftentimes. And so the high pressure, by the way, is still going to be the catalyst to the record heat that's going to be felt through Independence Day. But what it does is it allows those storms maybe drift a little further to the south and right at the nation's capital. And so what we're looking at is through Sunday, those areas in red where you could have the potential threat zone for those storms. Looking at Saturday itself, a level 2 out of 5 threat. Looking at some big cities like New York, Philly, Washington, it's not going to be a complete wash. I don't want that to be what you take away from this forecast. What we're talking about is that some of your outdoor plans and celebration, whether it's a parade, maybe you're going to have a pie eating contest outside, you're going to be looking at a barbecue, you're going out to the fireworks display, some of those may be impacted. Why it's always important to have the Fox Weather app. It's free to use. Make sure you have the notifications turned on. Can't be notified if those are turned off. So looking at this here, this is the updated run on the Fox Weather model. Notice 3 p.m., plenty of warmth in the atmosphere. Now you're kind of having that linear threat that's playing through the Virginias, sliding south of D.C., but does it linger around just long enough that you start worrying about what could happen right around sunset? I'm going to bring it back in time because I think there's a pivotal moment when you start looking about 9 to 10 p.m., right? This is what it looks like. Isolated storms in Philly, maybe the Jersey Shore, and not much else. And so that's a hopeful sign that the overall trend is, yes, it will be active, and yes, your phone will say there's going to be storms today, but it's all about the timing of when those storms come in. By the way, if you have time over the next several days, I want you to check in with us, right? At Fox Weather, we're going to continue our coverage. Of course, we have weekend coverage of this event. Looking at D.C., this is Friday through Sunday. Notice it is likely to see those storms, but this is what I was trying to pass along. It shows you thunderstorms, right? It looks like the entire day, but we know that may be only an hour, two, maybe three, and then they exit out. Sunday, this is a similar case, but either way, shows you that lightning, even if it's a sub-severe storm, but packs lightning will force some adjustments to these outdoor plans. Now, New York City today did hit 100 degrees for the first time since 2012. Fox News multimedia reporter Chelsea Torres has been sweating it all out in the Bronx and checked in with some locals who faced power outages earlier today. Take a listen to this.
2: Kicking off 4th of July weekend as temperatures reach triple digits, and people around here are trying to find any relief possible, but that got a lot harder when homeowners and businesses lost power right here in City Island, the Bronx. Now people are trying to figure out what to do next.
3: I'm hoping that my inside air conditioning would be working. You know, there's nothing like being in a hot, hot house. That's the worst thing feeling probably ever.
2: Mayor Mamdani has asked businesses to put their thermostat to 98 degrees, hoping to conserve energy. Local utility company Con Edison says power outages in the area are heat-related, and the extreme temperatures with humidity will cause scattered outages. Mayor Mamdani opened up cooling centers, including cooling vans throughout the city, to help provide refreshments and medical service for workers. And despite the extreme temperatures, people are still getting out to enjoy the holiday weekend.
4: We get a lot of calls if the boats are air conditioned, and luckily both of our boats do have air conditioning to keep them cool.
5: We're New Yorkers. We're not going to let 100 degrees hold us back, but people be more careful.
2: People out here tell me not only is the heat unbearable, but the humidity is suffocating. In City Island, Chelsea Torres, Fox Weather.
1: Thank you, Chelsea, for that update. Now, she emphasized how hot it was in the Big Apple. Now let's talk about what's happening on the other side of the river in Newark, New Jersey, where they had an all-time hot day today as well. As you're looking at a lot of people getting to the park, I'm surprised by this gentleman still getting in some reps there on the parallel bars, working up a sweat in this type of heat. You're going to be, very warm quickly in this type of environment. By the way, in Newark, they got to 104. First time they've hit 104 since 2012, similar to what we talk about for New York, nation's capital. Today they got to 101. Notice tomorrow, this

actually dropped a degree. Initial forecast was 104. Now it's 103. I can tell you right now, you're not going to notice the difference when you step outside. Either way, it's going to be a record, and that will continue on into Independence Day. By the way, how are records kept? By air temperature alone. It does not factor in that humidity and what it actually feels like outside. It's important because when you're looking at, okay, lower 100s, but then it actually feels like 110, 115 spots today, it felt like 120. Either way, it's all hot, but it's different when it's 100 versus 120. Now, when we're looking at the potential records, we've talked about it today. We've had over 20 of them. That number will grow quickly as we move into Friday, which is the peak of the event. And then even into Independence Day, we're looking at 160-plus records, really all confined to the East Coast. And so, again, this is really what I was trying to emphasize here with the heat index. That's what you want to be looking at. By the way, if you have the Fox Weather app, you can go to the settings tab. Forget the air temperature. When you get in that, you could go, what does it actually feels like outside? So not only is it going to help you during this type of event during the summertime, but wintertime. What it actually feels like with the wind chill factor, always encourage you to use that setting. When do we finally get some relief? Well, in Sunday, temperature starting to drop in New York. I thought that was looking good. Monday looks even better. Mid-70s right now after hitting the triple digits just hits different. And so we're going to be talking about the big cities feeling big heat over the next several days. Please, now is the time to start drinking that water and make those preparations out ahead of the holiday. More about kind of the storm threat that we could see as Chip was kind of talking about. They could see that weak monsoonal flow out west. But what's it going to be like for us here along the East Coast as that ridge kind of flattens out here over the next several days? And so we got some impacts that are going to unfold with the storms over the weekend. And that's going to impact not only some of the events, but also maybe if you're just doing something simply like trying to get to the beach. So let's dive deeper into some of the events that we know a lot of people are going to go to. That was Connecticut out of Berlin showing you that constant strobing of lightning. A lot of people from Connecticut may be coming down into the Big Apple here over the weekend. This is the Macy's 4th of July fireworks. You're going to have tons of fireworks on the East and Hudson River. Notice this. This is the big concern. We've got a high risk of weather impact. That's that ROWI because of not only the rain, all right, the precipitation, but also the intense heat that's bottled up throughout the day. So 9 to 10 p.m., the fireworks start at 9. You still got some scattered thunderstorms. Hopefully, this will be fast enough, though, clearing in time, maybe just a slight delay. Now, let's talk about something that may be a little more widespread. With this type of heat, that's record-setting. A lot of people go to the beach. Now, the rip current risk is real up and down the East Coast. You'll notice that thunderstorms will be top of mind as we head down into Florida. It's going to be tomorrow and Saturday. Saturday, a little more widespread. Then we look at the Southeast. You're in the clear. A lot of heat bottled up, welcoming you to the Western Atlantic. As we get into New Jersey, the concern would maybe be some isolated storms Saturday, but Sunday is the day, though, where it becomes more widespread. And we'll be watching this kind of evolve. Final stop on this is just Broadview Northeast. Again, because of the setup, flattening of the ridge, a lot of these storms start to make that impact again on 4th of July into Sunday. As we get closer to this holiday weekend, if you're battling the extreme heat right now, you might also see some of those pop-up storms, but it's also could impact the FIFA World Cup. And so let's talk about what we could see all across the country, because with this, it could be not only the heat that plays a factor in the ROWI report, but also potentially some of those storms that could be impacting it as well. So as we dive deeper into this, we have later on tonight, Portugal playing Croatia. And so Cristiano Ronaldo, we know it's his last FIFA World Cup, medium risk weather impact. That's all because of the temperature. We know the kickoff is going to be later on tonight. Let's fast forward into tomorrow. As we're looking at a high risk of weather impact, another great in their last World Cup, Lionel Messi, Argentina. They're going to be taking on Cabo Verde. They're the dominant favorite, but they got the precipitation impact. That's maxed out. Here's the concern with that high risk of weather impact. When you're talking about Miami, Florida's the lightning capital of the country. You're looking at lightning strikes within 5 miles of the stadium. That's an immediate 30-minute delay. Everybody's got to get indoors and inside. And you're looking at potentially 2 hours of the 90-minute event, right, 45-minute halves. That could be impacted, so major delays. And then as we move into Independence Day itself,
France could also see some impacts down in, of course, Philadelphia as they take on Paraguay. So just showing you the World Cup, a lot of people here could see some impacts because of the weather in the days ahead. All right, so we're going to be watching all those major events, whether they're holiday or global events like the FIFA World Cup. But we're also just watching the intense heat that may impact your just every day right here in New York. We got to 100 today. That's the first time we've gotten to that in Central Park since 2012. Will we be back in that again tomorrow? And then ultimately, what does Independence Day look like, right? We have the fireworks. That's going to be obviously a massive event, but you have parades.

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1: Hey, welcome inside Fox with the Live. I'm Steve Benner. Millions of Americans are preparing this holiday weekend for the history books. We're talking about this heat dome smashing records. I mean, it's a mega ridge that's creating not only triple-digit heat, but then look at the feels-like temperature. Many areas climbing to 105, 110, 115. By the way, it's 8 p.m. Eastern time right now, and you're looking at spots like Jackson, Ohio, still at 115. Leesburg, Virginia, 113. There is no release from the heat. Now, what's the overall impact? Besides, it's just hot outside, right? We're saying get indoors, but maybe your everyday life is starting to be impacted. Here's some major events that we have learned throughout the day today. Amtrak has canceled a dozen of their Northeast Corridor trains because of that heat. They also had to reduce some of the train speed, so not even moving at the same speed. That's all because of the rail actually warping. The steel starts to bend and expand during a major heat event. Right. And then we talk about New Jersey Transit. Their rail service has been canceled. Trains have been impacted, by the way, Midtown Direct from areas of Manhattan into Hoboken. They got about an hour delay. Then we look at Con Edison. They had to turn off some power to some of their customers in parts